0: Mariners combined on a four-hitter. Mariners got by the Yankees 1-0. Just the sixth win for Seattle its last 21 games. Cade Cavalli retired the first 15 batters he faced. He took a no-hitter into the seventh, struck out 10 in eight scoreless innings. Nationals rolled by the Cubs 7-0. Tigers blanked the Guardians 3-0, became the first team to shut out an opponent without a strikeout in a dozen years. Reds edged the White Sox 9-8. Chicago leads the AL Central by 2.5 on Detroit, 3 on Minnesota, 4 on Cleveland. As Merlin Valdez, 2 hits, 2 runs scored, Pirates pounded on the Marlins 13-1. Kickoff in moments from Las Vegas, where Fernando Mendoza, top overall pick in the NFL draft, will make his preseason debut for the Raiders.
1: Hey, this is Rich Eisen. Coming up on Friday, a What's More Likely Friday. Is Aaron Donald back yet? What happened in the preseason on Thursday night? What's going to happen this upcoming weekend? That's Friday's Rich Eisen Show on Disney+, the ESPN app and ESPN Radio.

0: 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I'm Jonathan Zaslow. I'm in for Amber Wilson. He's Ian Fitzsimmons, of course. Ian, at the start of the show when I'm filling in, I like saying who I am because I don't want someone to say, oh, man, I really thought that was Amber. They sound so much alike. So I like saying that it's me. It's not Amber. I don't want to fool anyone right at the start of the show. You know what I'm saying?
1: Yeah, well, you look alike. Same hair, right? I mean, all of it. You know,
0: beautiful
1: same complexion,
0: locks I have.
1: All of
0: flowing,
1: it. Yeah,
0: flowing
1: it just. I mean, it rolls right there. Done. Yep. Easily confused, especially with the voice and the tenor and yeah, the inflection. All of it.
0: Yep.
1: Get it. I understand it.
0: Your girl will be back tomorrow. She was on Unsportsmanlike. She hosted Unsportsmanlike this morning. Despite all the chaos that she went through last night, she made it this morning, Ian. She was able to do the show. She lives a very chaotic life out there in Sarasota.
1: What happened last night?
0: What do you mean, what happened? Oh, you didn't listen on Sportsmanlike this morning? She had a little bit of a snafu last night, a trip to the emergency room with one of her children. You didn't know this. You didn't hear on Sportsmanlike today. I'm sorry to drop that bomb on you right here, but yes.
1: I did not. I was dealing with my mom had a doctor's appointment this morning, so I apologize for missing out. But I had no idea.
0: Your girl could be a little bit of a hot mess sometimes. I think you know that. And
1: yep.
0: And last night, a trip in the ambulance to the emergency room with her older little boy, who he's fine. That's, you know, don't want to bury the lead. He's fine. Stitches, staples in the head, and but he's okay. Everything's good. And she was able to do the show this morning. She did it. She made
1: See,
0: it.
1: See, here's one for as a parent. You don't want that trip to the emergency room when it comes to stitches, right? At all, but as a boy, man, when I got older, I would show everybody, you know, you see these scars right here?
0: Yeah.
1: Yeah. I mean, hey. And you elaborate, you know, oh, man.
0: Stars are cool unless it's like on your face.
1: I just punched this window, whatever. You know, I mean, I got, you know, over here, right, on my forehead. Yeah, I was one where, you know, I was fighting with my brothers and bam, you know.
0: Yeah.
1: But I got him back. So eventually, when you're a boy and you have those stitches, those are called story time, right? Battle wounds.
0: Yeah.
1: And it's awesome. So there you go.
0: So you're
1: positive and negative.
0: She'll be back tomorrow night. But we got NFL preseason action. It's in full swing right now. I mean, it's all happening. We got six games tonight. You got a few of them three of them are already going on. Two of them are about to kick off. And one more is in an hour from now, and that's the 49ers and Titans. So, I mean, look, I'll give you an example here. You got the Lions and Bengals that are going on right now. Joe Burrow, he says, I don't care. I'll play a preseason game. He played the first two series. He was 5 of 6, 39 yards. Results, punt and a field goal. Complete his first five passes of the game. The sixth one was incomplete. He was 2 for 3 on third down, including a first down. So Joe Burrow went out there and said, hey, let me get a little bit of run here. Let me get a little bit of action. Are you fired up for the preseason action tonight here, Ian Fitzsimmons?
1: Look, I'm in the minority, and you and I are both football junkies, right? We have every year the too cool for school crowd where I'm not going to watch the Hall of Fame game. I'm not going to watch preseason football, you know, in week one. And we've been waiting on football since February. Well, it's back. So you and I are both junkies, and I love preseason football, every bit of it. Now, and I understand that the frontline guys, outside of the guys like Joe Burrow, who are going, look, man, just let me get out there, because I've been hurt a lot the last couple of years. Let me get out there with my new guys, and let's just go play. Get, you know, continue the rhythm that we've had, you know, in training camp. But I was talking to one GM earlier today, Zaz, and I'm curious to get your thoughts on this. Because there's one thing he said that I'd never heard before. But when it comes to joint practices, right, which we're seeing a lot of right now with teams,
0: he said,
1: man, that's you're actually playing a game without hitting the quarterback, but going thud. You're not taking players to the ground, right? So when we say thud, for those of you who don't know, that's when you wrap up, you hit, but you're not driving to the ground. So that's what thud means. But you get a lot of reps, and it's controlled, but it gets as close to a game as you're going to get, he said. And then everyone else knows, you know, everyone else's moves in practice. When you're going 1v1s, you know, against each other, man, like you're watching Hard Knocks, right? You're seeing Leonard Williams telling a fellow edge rusher, look, man, you're going outside every time. You got to show him something different. because those old linemen, they know your moves. They know your grunts. They know every little tendency you have. They've got it down. Now you're going up against somebody that doesn't, and that's invaluable. Now, when it comes to preseason week one, this GM told me there are more undrafted free agents that will make a roster, Zaz, than seventh round picks.
0: Why is that?
1: The one, there's more of them, first of all. But two, and to give an example, but now Terrell Davis was a sixth round pick, right? But it was damn near a UDFA. He's like, man, these late round and UDFA guys who we're going to see a ton of tonight, and some of them are very familiar names, like Haynes King from Georgia Tech, right, in a Hall of Fame game.
0: Saw him last week, yeah.
1: Devontae Smith, corner, Notre Dame, right, last week in the Hall of Fame game. You know, he gets hurt in his last year at Notre Dame, becomes a UDFA instead of a third or fourth round pick. He shined. But when it comes to, you know, like Terrell Davis, I don't remember this. You might, Zaz, but he said, man, TD was a sixth round pick. Nobody was really thinking of. He makes two remarkable special teams plays in a preseason game that helps him make the Denver Broncos roster.
0: How about that?
1: The next thing you know, he's in Canton, right? So if you don't think that watching these games and late into the game where you're seeing guys that, oh, yeah, I remember him from college. Hell, yeah. This is where players' lives can change. Your team can change because those late-round picks and UDFAs, that's where the guts of your team, that's where they're built. It's not the first-round picks. It's not the second-round picks. The guts of your team are built on the back end of the draft and the UDFAs. And right now, you know, this same GM said, told me of the last 10 years, there were over 100 players that got the pension in the NFL. The pension. And that's why it's the guts of your team.
0: Preseason games are funny because, you know, I know everyone loves, the coaches love the joint practices because, you know, you can line up, you can play situational football, you can line up the scenario the way that you want to do it. And obviously you can't do that in an actual game, and you also don't know who's going to play for the other team. Like, do you necessarily want, you're going to put your starters out there, okay, they're going to go up against guys who are second stream guys. That's not really going to prove anything. Like, for instance, Chris Jones, you know, all pro defensive tackle for the Kansas City Chiefs, let him tell you, like, if he's going to play in a preseason game, he wants to play against starters.
2: Why play the starters? I mean, it's so much risk you're taking to play the starters at preseason. I hope Coach Reed be like, you know what, starters don't play. Also, it's getting reps, repetition. We've been playing against each other. It's good to get repetition, but I don't want to play preseason. I'd rather not play, but if I do have to play, I'm going to buckle up. Yeah, so the mentality is like, I want to play against their starters. You know what I mean? I want to play against, you know, the guys that's going to be starting on Sunday because, you know, you like to weigh yourself out, where I'm at, where I improve, and give me your best talent.
1: Hey, Zaz, that's where joint practices, right?

0: here and his family when it comes to making a roster.
1: They're underway in Vegas right now. It's the Raiders and the Cardinals, where we will see the number one overall pick, Fernando Mendoza. We will see him at some point, likely early in this game for the Raiders. Kirk Cousins got the start, but Vegas is going to at some point here trot out the number one overall pick, Fernando Mendoza. We will get to see him. I was disappointed, Ian, at Carson Beck.
0: Oh, stop.
1: He's not going to be, he's not playing out tonight. The late scratch for the Cardinals. I want to see Carson. You don't think that's fun where you could have Carson Beck going up against Fernando Mendoza again, two games in a row, national championship, and then the very next game for both of them,
0: it's
1: they're playing each other again.
0: It's a preseason game. It's preseason.
1: It's two games in a row.
0: Zaz, I'm watching you right now.
1: I'm into
0: you're
1: it.
0: So
1: I wanted to see Carson
0: no,
1: Beck
0: you are
1: and Mendoza.
0: Not, you
1: revenge,
0: could not care
1: revenge,
0: less.
1: Ian. Beck could have got out there. He could have one-upped him in the
0: you're
1: first
0: so
1: preseason game.
0: It.
1: And then you even things at a game apiece, Beck versus Mendoza. That's what you would have had tonight. He's Ian Fitzsimmons. I'm Jonathan Zaslow. Coming up next on Amber and Ian.
0: You said even it up at a game
1: even
0: apiece.
1: It up. You got to get your get back, Ian. You know about that get back? Is this
0: it's
1: heaven?
0: It's the same thing, right? The national championship and a preseason game. Oh,
1: that's
0: yeah.
1: right.
0: That's it. Right
1: you
0: there.
1: You got to get your get back. Is this heaven? That's next on ESPN Radio and the ESPN app.
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0: season games going on tonight. Five of them are already underway. This is Amber Neen on ESPN Radio. Jonathan Zaslow, Ian Fitzsimmons here. But we also have something pretty cool going on over on Netflix right now, and that's the Field of Dreams game. That's right. You got the Field of Dreams game.
1: I'm all about it.
0: Where you have it. What is this? Like, is this several years in a row now that they've done this? It started, what, like five years ago? Does that sound right? MLB held its first, here it is. MLB held its first Field of Dreams game in 2021. It was the White Sox and the Yankees. It was a 9-8 thriller. So, yeah, this is going back 5 years ago. They started doing this where in Iowa, Dyersville, Iowa, they play the Field of Dreams game, which, of course, is where, you know, Field of Dreams, Kevin Costner, and Timothy Busfield, he's in a little bit of trouble these days, and Ray Liotta. We don't have to get into that right now. Ray
1: you
0: Liotta.
1: Went there. I mean, the West Wing star, right? Yeah, there we go. Yes.
0: Shoeless Joe Jackson.
1: Let's go Amy Madigan.
0: Amy Madigan. Oh, what a comeback for Amy Madigan. You know about weapons? That's a great movie. So,
2: didn't even say Darth Vader.
0: That's so right now. So the Twins and Phillies, it's
1: what
0: Twins and Phillies
1: you
0: playing
1: the
0: Field of Dreams game. I'll tell you, I love that they do this. I love this, and
1: let's
0: I love
1: back on track. Yes,
0: I loved
1: Thank
0: it
1: you.
0: The very first time they announced that they were doing it because visually it's so cool watching them play on this field. It's such a unique venue to do a Major League Baseball game, and Field of Dreams. I know for me, it's a great movie. It's a great movie. You know what? I actually will side with you there. It's a good movie, and it gets me every time. Like, I know it's coming. I know the scene is coming,
1: hold
0: and it
1: on,
0: doesn't
1: hold
0: matter.
1: Hold on. Let me stop you. Ready? I know it's going to get you. Dad?
0: Yeah.
1: Want to have a catch?
0: Of course. And, like, I know it's coming every time. And it doesn't matter. I'm still going to start crying.
1: A little tear?
0: Even though I know every time. It just doesn't matter. So it's an incredible movie as far as eliciting emotion that a boy has, you know, for his father.
1: Well, I'll tell you this, Zaz. I mean, watching the start of this game, and I forgot that it was on tonight. You know, our producer, Nick Carty, reminded both of us, like, hey, by the way, boys, it's not just six, you know, preseason games that are going on. We got the Field of Dreams game. I'm like, what? And yeah. I'm searching around. Where is it? Netflix. So we're going far left TV. And here we go. Just caught it just in time. Opening AB, Kyle Schwarber, the big lefty. Wham! Launches one into the corn, right? I mean, a leadoff home run. It doesn't get any more majestic and better than that. If you're doing Field of Dreams, you know, with a corn in the outfield and Schwarber leads off with a bomb to right center. Come on, man. It doesn't get any better.
0: Now, the location, Ian, it's, you know, the iconic site of the 1989 Field of Dreams movie. It's gone under some renovations and expansions because the game has not been played in a few years, all right?
1: Right.
0: Going back to actually 2022. So this is the third time that they've done this. So the field, the whole area there has been a bit of an expansion, which is really cool. I hope also it's more than just that one winding road, you know, going to the park there because traffic. That's
1: dude, they got suites in this damn stadium. This is not the same Field of Dreams
0: from
1: the movie. It's like 100 yards away. Cardi, is that correct? Right? Where from the actual old, you know, the White House with a wraparound, you know, old Southern, you know, porch, and then the actual field, that's still there, but it's not where they're playing
2: correct.
1: Today. Yeah, correct?
2: The movie was not regulation MLB size for 2026 or 2019 when they first did it. So it's, I don't know how far it is. You go through a corn maze and then the new stadium that they built is right there and they're showing
1: actually,
2: it now.
1: It's just an overhead shot. Yeah, I see it now. So it's not far at all, but that is a monster place. And now they're showing the original, you know, Field of Dreams field, the house, the barn, all that. But yeah, it's literally right next to it. And they built a full-on baseball stadium just to have these games. And high school teams play there, from what I'm told, and I just looked up, you know. So it's not like this field is not going used, you know, when MLB doesn't come in for this one game
0: a
1: year.
0: Do not sell this field. Do not sell this field. I'll tell you, look, I'm going to put Nick Cardi a little bit on the spot right now. Have we noticed, like, did they do anything cool before the game started? Because I remember the first game,
2: yep.
0: Kevin Costner threw out the first pitch. With the second one, you had the Griffies come out of the cornfield.
1: Oh, so good.
0: You know,
1: so good.
0: So have they done anything cool for this game?
2: They did. So the Phillies and the Twins both came out of the corn, as well as a ton of MLB legends that they had on hand. Joe Torre, CC Sabathia, Cal Ripken Jr., Jim Tomei. They had a bunch of people on hand that came out of the corn, like in the movie where Ray Liotta walks out of the corn. They recreated it.
1: We'll get to two-a-days in a moment, because now I'm going nostalgic, right?
2: We can push it.
1: Let's get, we'll get to Steelers two-a-days in a moment. Zaz, when Ray Liotta's character in Field of Dreams, and kids, if you haven't seen the movie...
0: He's Shoeless Joe, right?
1: Yeah, it's a good movie. It's not a great movie.
0: You're right. It's a good movie.
1: But when all the legends are coming out of the corn, right, where he's Shoeless Joe, and you got freaking Babe Ruth, I mean, and whomever else, right? They're all, I mean, it's a who's who coming out, except for one guy, Ty Cobb.
0: Oh, I mean, come on.
1: And when all of a sudden, like, it's like when Kevin Costner's character goes, Joe, where all these guys come from? Dude, we had to beat him off with a stick, man. I mean, we're just going with nine here. But, I mean, you name it. Like, Ty Cobb wanted to come, but we couldn't stand the SOB when he was alive, so we told him to stick it. And he laughs, right? Like, I mean, that is nostalgia, where you're learning about old players that you didn't maybe as a kid really understand their impact on the game. But because of that movie, you were starting to research Ty Cobb, you know. And we all know Babe Ruth, right? We go on down the list of guys that were in the movie, right, coming out of the corn, and you're like, oh, my God. Oh, that guy did that, and that guy did that. That's, to me, that was the best part about that particular movie, and that's why I love how Major League Baseball has done this game. It's like the NHL with their outdoor game, right? Mm-hmm. Every year it is, man – when the Red Wings played the Blue Jackets, that's Michigan, Ohio State, on frozen ice at Ohio Stadium with 90,000 people.
0: Yeah.
1: That's brilliant. It's genius by the NHL. This is brilliant by Major League Baseball. NBA. I
0: don't think there's anything you could do for the NFL, but NBA, like, Hinkle? I mean, I've thought about this before. Where?
1: Hinkle?
0: Yeah, for that's Hoosiers, right?
1: Yeah.
0: Yeah, that would be cool. I mean, obviously, you're not getting any, you know, attendance could be really low. But that would obviously be very cool. I've thought about this before also, too, for the NBA. Like, doing a game at Rucker Park would be
1: that's
0: so cool.
1: That's gold. Earl the Goat Matagalt, right? Lou Alcindor going at it at Rucker Park back in the 60s. And for those of you who don't know, Earl the Goat Matagalt is probably the greatest basketball player to ever live that you don't know about. But yeah, Rucker Park is a genius idea, Zaz.
0: Just, you know, an outdoor NBA game.
1: Oh, my God.
0: Feels like it would be some, you know, at Rucker. And, you know, you'd have the game going on, and you'd have a guy with a microphone and a towel on his shoulder running around on the courts, you know.
1: That's brilliant. Brilliant idea.
0: That's how
1: that,
0: that
1: trumps Hinkle. And how many NBA current players, right, still go back to Rucker Park and just play pickup?
0: Yeah.
1: Their teams hate it. The GMs don't want to know about it, but they do it.
0: So you got the Field of Dreams going on right now, which is it's a really cool venue. Hey, speaking of which, 30 for 30's new series, A Betrayal of Shohei Ohtani, is available now on all major podcast platforms. A Betrayal of Shohei Ohtani is presented by Gusto. He's Ian Fitzsimmons. I'm Jonathan Zaslow. In for Amber Wilson tonight. We have six NFL preseason games. That's right. But we also have our two-a-days, our first two-a-day. That's going to come up next. 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

0: I'm Christine Lisi. For the first time since 2022, Major League Baseball is back in Dyersfield, Iowa for the Field of Dreams game, played at the venue inspired by the 1989 film starring Kevin Costner. Kyle Schwarber led things off with his big league leading 36th home run of the season, an RBI single for Bryson Stott. Phillies up 2-1 on the Twins, bottom three. A couple of weeks after trading one of the best pitchers in baseball, their ace Tarek Skubal, the Tigers are still in the thick of the AL Central and wild card races.
1: Two outs, bases empty, 2-2. Fly ball, left field. Way back in left. And gone. Eduardo Valencia got a curveball over the plate, and he did not miss. Number five makes it a 2-0 lead.
0: The call on 97 won the ticket. Detroit blank Cleveland 3-zip has won 9 of 12 since the Skubal trade. Tigers are 2.5 back of the AL Central leading White Sox and are holding that final AL wildcard spot. White Sox fell to the Reds 9-8. Cade Cavalli, one hit, 10 Ks, and 8 scoreless. Nationals got it done against the Cubs. Kevin, 7-zip. Caleb Durbin, 3 hits, 5 RBI, a grand slam. Red Sox ended their 5-game losing streak, defeated the Blue Jays 7-0. Weston Wilson, solo homer off Max Fried in the second inning. That was it. Mariners edged the Yankees 1-zip. Pirates roll by the Marlins 13-0. Complete game performance for Braxton Ashcraft. All the healthy Bills, including quarterback Josh Allen, set to play in the preseason opener against Carolina Saturday, according to coach Joe Brady. Jordan Spieth, among those tied for the lead after one round of the FedEx Cup playoff opener.
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5: This is Matt Domofsky covering the Packers. It's sometimes hard to remember that the Packers were 9-3-1 and led the Broncos in the second half in Week 15 before their season fell apart. They lost Micah Parsons to injury and didn't win a game the rest of the way, twice blowing leads to the Bears in both the regular season and the playoffs. The focus around here all offseason has been on finishing. Coach Matt LaFleur stressed every way he knows how that they must finish. Said LaFleur, it's something that we've put a lot of emphasis on, and I expect us to be able to accomplish that, but we won't know until we get there.
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0: 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I'm Jonathan Zaslow, and the first of those teams is currently in action right now. We're talking about the Green Bay Packers. Yes, the Green Bay Packers, and let's bring aboard Mark Tauscher, Green Bay Packers Hall of Famer, Wilde and Tausch, weekdays on ESPN Wisconsin. Tausch, thanks for joining us here. So, coming into game one of the preseason, like tonight, what is the mindset for guys who go into a preseason game when they're and they're fighting for a job?
1: Well, I think if you're fighting for a job, I need to put good, really great tape out. There's a lot of pressure on you in that first preseason game. I think, you know, as time has evolved here, when I played, we'd get two or three series, and then the next game we'd play up until the first half. And now I think with guys not playing much, the roster spots and your opportunities are so limited. And you're trying to earn some more playing time for the next game and just make it really difficult for personnel people and coaches to say, how can we not have this guy on our football team?
2: Amen.
1: That's what these guys are trying to figure out tonight.
2: Hey, Tausch, continue on that, man. Preach, dude, because I get ripped all the time by the Too Cool for School crew. I'm not watching preseason games because the starters aren't playing. Man, this is where the guts of your team is actually being developed. So you were, what, a sixth round pick, if I'm not mistaken,
1: yep.
2: Right? Yeah. So now you're in the Packers Hall of Fame and a Super Bowl champion. How much of your team, for any squad, right, any fan base, is really built on preseason games and the guts of your squad being built right now in preseason?
1: Well, I think when you're looking at it, obviously the star players, and you know, you love ball, Ian. So, I mean, you love ball, you're going to want to watch this, and you know, you miss football, so you're going to tune in. But it's not going to be fan. You know, you're not going to see the star players play at all, or if it is, it's going to be limited. But the meat and potatoes of your football team, and a lot of guys that maybe you don't think are going to make a huge difference at some point during the season are going to have to, and they're going to get their opportunity. And now with the practice squad expanding and it's bigger and that gets that elevation, you're fighting for roster spots, both in the 53 and then the 10, you know, however many guys, I don't even know how many guys are on the practice squad now, but that's when you have injuries and you have those guys that you know your system because they played and they practiced and they did enough in preseason that you want to keep them around. You just keep hanging around until you get the opportunity. And for all of these guys, you know, sixth, seventh round picks, undrafted guys, guys that have bounced around, you can stay healthy and perform and get the coaches to trust you. You then give yourself an opportunity to carve out a nice long career. And that, to me, is what the preseason in today's NFL is all about.
2: Standard, by the way, practice squad 16 now, Tausch. There you go.
1: Yeah. Yeah, and you know what? You keep looking at this and how many injuries with 17 games. And, you know, I think general managers, they want to promote guys that are there. You see practicing. They know your system. The coaches know them. They don't want to go out and pick up other players. If something happens to one of their guys, they want to promote. And, you know, with 16 extra spots now, that is a great avenue for guys to, you know, really get their foot in the door to have a nice NFL career.
0: Mark Tauscher, Packers Hall of Famer, ESPN Milwaukee, joining us here, Amber and Ian, on ESPN Radio. Packers, they are in action right now. Preseason game number one, Packers and Steelers. Tausch, let's talk a little bit about the quarterback, all right? Jordan Love, this is his fourth year. He's going into his fourth year as the starting quarterback for the Green Bay Packers. We know, you know, look, he's in good standing. He's got the huge contract. But is it fair to say this is a huge year for Jordan Love?
1: I think every year is a huge year. I think Packer fans are looking at it, and individually, there is no doubt Jordan Love has gotten better and better every year. And I'm sure you guys saw these comments from Matt LaFleur. He basically is saying that from a protection standpoint, line of scrimmage, just being able to handle everything, he's the best that Matt LaFleur has coached. By the way, he's coached Aaron Rodgers, who probably is not going to be playing tonight. That says a lot. And now I think what it comes down to is continuing to elevate others. He has elevated his game. He needs to even elevate another notch. I think a big part of that is, you know, when you're in the third and fourth quarter of a playoff game and you've had a couple of three and outs, make a big play. St- stop the bleeding, that's kind of that next step. It's all about the team, because I think individually we've seen his completion percentage go up. We've seen him be more consistent. He's not making the same foolish mistakes that maybe he made as a first-year starter. We all like that. Now it's all about how can we elevate the team. He is a leader, and as someone that does have that control over the line of scrimmage now, it's his football team. And I'm going to be really curious, you know, what that ends up looking like as this season keeps going.
2: If Zaslow and I both went to the Tornado Room in Madison, Wisconsin, and ordered the Tomahawk ribeye, could the two of us finish that damn thing? Because we are both filet guys.
1: Well, I'll say this, Ian. I mean, you've cut a lot of weight from the first time I met you. You're trim now. I don't know.
2: You haven't seen my belly recently, dog. Yeah, but go ahead.
1: I've not seen you in a little bit. I know you. Knowing the competitors you two are, and I saw Zaz down at Buck and Honey's when he was on the tailgate, his tailgate tour.
0: Yep.
1: I don't know if that was 2 years ago now with Cohen and the crew.
0: Yeah.
1: I would think there's no doubt. If you guys really wanted to put your mind to it, that's something. But if you go there, I mean, you get the supper club relish tray.
2: Oh.
1: You guys aren't going to touch that. I don't think you're going to be eating celery and all that. But the crab legs. Can you order the crab legs and get that as an appetizer? Because I've done that. That's top notch. Then you could still pound.
2: Zaz and I are both nodding our head at each other like, hell yeah, we're in, dog. We're in on the crab legs and the veggies.
0: I was back in Madison last year as well, and Evan Cohen and Michelle Smallman took me to Tornado Room. I did go. I went.
1: He got
0: great
1: salmon or something, though. I got a nice piece of meat.
0: How dare you?
1: No, Evan is, he goes there, and he loves that place.
0: Yes.
1: So every time he comes, we go, and he'll get, like, shrimp.
0: Yeah.
1: And I'm like, you're going to a supper
0: for
1: steakhouse.
0: Yeah.
1: But that's it. Yeah, no, he always gets shrimp.
0: Yeah,
1: almost every time. That's what he does.
0: Yeah.
2: What the ever-loving, you're at the Tornado Room with a great steakhouse, and you're getting,
0: great
2: mind.
0: Place.
2: It's
0: great
2: Evan
0: spot.
2: Cohen.
1: Yeah,
2: there you
1: Evan.
2: Go. That's Evan
1: that's
2: for
1: that's
2: you.
1: That's what Evan does.
0: Great spot. Tosh, before we let you go here, the NFC North, this division's as wide open as it's been a very long time, right?
1: I think so. You know, I think for, you know, as a Packer fan, you just assume we're always going to be in the mix. But then you look back, and I love the way Jordan Love is progressing. What I don't love, we don't win a division in 4 years. Lions have kind of owned it, and then obviously the Bears with their big, what they were able to do last year. I think that it's, obviously the NFC West is loaded. NFC North is loaded. Even Minnesota, you know, naming Kyler Murray and that defense with Flores, and there's a lot to you better bring it if you're going to be trying to win that division. I think Detroit, they fell a little bit last year. They're playing a fourth place schedule. I think it's as wide open of a division as we've seen in quite some time. But Micah Parsons getting back, he can get back sooner rather than later, and with what Jonathan Gannon's going to do defensively. If Jordan Love and these wide receivers, to me, this isn't going to surprise you guys. I think if their O-line, Green Bay's O-line, improves, I think it's Green Bay's division to win.
0: Mark Tauscher, Packers Hall of Famer, Wilde and Tausch, weekdays, ESPN Milwaukee. Great job, Tausch. Thanks for hanging out tonight.
1: Appreciate you guys.
0: Jonathan Zaslow, Ian Fitzsimmons here, Amber and Ian on ESPN Radio. You did make the recommendation for me. And the Tornado Room there in Madison, which you know, like I said, I did go to. That's a good spot. That's good stuff right there.
2: I don't think you and I mean this, and you and I are not afraid to get in a 3-point stance and attack some food. I don't think we could take down the Tomahawk ribeye.
0: How many ounces
2: combined?
0: Is it?
2: It's big. That's all I know. I mean,
0: I know it's big.
2: I don't know how many. I'm a 6 ounce, like, you know, or 8 ounce, you know, filet guy. You know, I mean, filet mignon. You know, so
0: I was shamed last
2: country
0: year
2: on you.
0: I was shamed last year on our college football campus tour by the host of this show, Amber Wilson, for being a filet mignon guy.
2: I backed you. I backed you on this.
0: I got hammered.
2: I'm with you. No. You're spot on.
3: Put
2: I'm a lean
3: hands down
2: cut
3: the best.
2: Wait, go ahead, Cardi. One more time.
3: Filets are hands down the best.
2: Thank you. I'm a lean cut guy, right? I don't enjoy the grizzle, which is the fat.
0: She told me it's a feminine steak to order.
2: No. She and I had this conversation. I'm with you. I when I'm at home, that's all I cook is filet. I call them mignons, right?
0: I love it.
2: Going to Louisiana, filet mignons. Yeah, I. medium. I want it burned on the outside, medium rare, bloody on the inside.
0: Tastes so good when it touches my lips.
2: With some veggies, you know, a little tater, we're good to go.
0: I know.
2: You and I, though, could not take down. There's no way we're taking down a tomahawk ribeye.
4: It's a, I just looked it up. It's a 28-ounce.
2: Oh, hell. I almost dropped an F-bomb right there. There's no way.
0: It's huge,
2: the
0: but
2: three
0: not
2: of
0: as
2: us.
0: Big as I thought it could have been.
4: Okay.
2: I don't know
4: ridiculous.
2: The three of us
4: would do it. Stop.
0: Oh, of course the three of us would do it. Of course.
2: That could we?
4: You don't know.
0: Yeah, I mean, you're talking
4: 9 ounces
0: a piece. Of course you can. Of course. Easy.
2: Yeah, but there's a grizzle involved. And you got the taters, and you got, you know, the veggies. I mean, it's not just the steak.
0: Yeah, I understand. Oh, man, I'm getting hungry now. Coming up next, why is this Heisman winner cutting ties with his alma mater? That's next on ESPN Radio and the ESPN
2: food.
0: App.
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0: Zaslow. He's Ian Fitzsimmons. We got NFL preseason action going on. There are six games tonight. Five of them are already underway. You got the Field of Dreams game going on right now for Major League Baseball. And we have Jaden.
1: Billy's up 5-1 on the Twins.
0: And we have Jaden Daniels, who is essentially severing ties with his alma mater, Louisiana State University. So this came out yesterday where, you know, part of the statement that was released by Jaden Daniels' attorney says how the Daniels family is deeply disappointed and feels profoundly disrespected by LSU's decision to give Jaden's number to another player. That other player is DJ Pickett, LSU DB. Let's hear from DJ Pickett on why he wants number 5.
2: I wore the number my whole life since I was 4 years old. It was a number I was promised. Yeah, and I wish Jaden the best. Good player. And he did real good here, so that's all.
0: So that part's interesting, right, Ian? Because DJ Pickett says there, even though he wore number 3 last year, he's now switching to number 5. He tells you he was promised the number 5 when he was being recruited by Ian?
1: LSU and Brian Kelly.
0: Coach Brian Kelly. So
1: Brian Kelly is still hiking his leg on LSU even after he's been fired. That's the bottom line.
0: So this was a promise that was made to the kid during the recruitment process that he would get to wear the number he always has worn once he gets to LSU. And now this year, new coach, no more Brian Kelly, who, by the way, Brian Kelly did not keep the promise, all right? Now Brian Kelly is out, and new coach, Lane Kiffin, he is now allowing DJ Pickett to have the number that he wants. Let's hear from the new LSU head coach, Lane Kiffin.
3: Disappointed if that wasn't the first question. I commented a week ago on that. And so that's the comment that I had. And moving forward.
4: It's just to ask one more question, sure. Just to understand numbers. If someone were to ask for number 9, would that be on the table for you? How would you handle that situation if a player asked for that?
3: Yeah, I'm not going to get into that. There's a lot to numbers and whether they're retired, whether they're not, and different versions. And so I don't have an answer.
0: So
1: I don't know how to answer it. Okay.
0: Well, I think Lane Kiffin did a good job there. Like, why should he get involved if someone asked for number 9? What's the point in that? He doesn't get involved in that now.
1: Zaz, he's not the one that promised DJ Pickett number 5.
0: Correct.
1: Brian Kelly promised DJ Pickett number 5. And for people who don't know, DJ Pickett is one of the best cover corners in the SEC. Was what the number 2-3 defensive prospect in all in high school football coming out of where your state of Florida. All right, so Brian Kelly promising, hey, yeah, you can wear 5. Hold on a minute. That's where this whole problem started. One, for a high school player to demand, I get to wear this number. That's where my problem starts, number one. Right? What the hell have you done to demand that you get this number?
0: Yeah, but these kids have leverage. That's why they get to make that demand.
1: You know, imagine a rookie going into an NFL locker room and going, "Nah, dog. I'm number 17, Davante Adams."
0: I know, but he doesn't have leverage, that rookie. He's already on that team.
1: Yeah, well, you know what? Davante Adams had that situation in with the Jets. He had $17,000, right? So for the number 17 to a rookie. And the rookie was like, "No, man, I want a mil." And you know what Davante Adams did? Went to the GM.
0: Yeah.
1: "Give me 17 and get his ass out of here." You know what happened?
0: Yeah.
1: Davante Adams was wearing 17, and that guy was wearing like 19, or 47 or whatever, right?
0: Yeah, I mean, that rookie had no leverage. He's already there. this kid, DJ Pickett, in this spot, he asks Brian Kelly, or not asks, he, like, I guess he demands, he wants number five, and if Brian Kelly didn't agree to it, he's like, all right, coach, every other school wants me too.
1: But he still went there and wore three, right?
0: Right, that part's
1: now
0: weird.
1: He's demanding Lane Kiffin to award him number five.
0: Well, you don't fault Kiffin, do you?
1: No, because I'm faulting Jaden Daniels right now.
0: Yeah.
1: Like, so, well, hold on. It starts with Brian Kelly. One. Now, why would you promise a kid? Oh yeah, you can wear five.
0: Well, and then
1: absolutely.
0: not
1: follow up on it.
0: Right.
1: And then not deliver. That's number one.
0: That's weird.
1: Number two, Jaden Daniels. You're bigger than this. You're better than this.
0: Apparently not.
1: Look, if you want to compare yourself to Joe Burrow, because no one's worn nine since Burrow was there in 2019 when they went 15-0, had the hardest schedule in the history of the last 25 years of college football.
0: Argument for greatest college football team of all time.
1: Ain't even a question. Well, I'm right there with you. That dude, anybody wears nine, you're calling him first, right? And he's giving either permission or no go. Ain't happening, right? But he won a natty and the Heisman and went undefeated.
0: Jaden Daniels team wasn't even that great. They were never a national title contender.
1: Yeah, Jaden Daniels won the Heisman, had a hell of a year, went to the SEC championship game, but to demand that and go to have attorneys involved.
0: I feel like he's getting terrible advice, Ian.
1: You're better than this, dude. You are so much better than this.
0: Yeah. Like his response, like he's angry at you know what you heard there at this profound disrespect that LSU has shown him by allowing someone else to wear his number, and now Jaden Daniels is like, all right, you are no longer allowed to use my name, image, or likeness to profit in any scenario, and this is now an ugly situation where no one seems to believe that Jaden Daniels is coming out of this scenario looking good. And now, you know what's going to wind up happening? You're going to start getting some of the walk back. Jaden Daniels already walked back a little bit. He's trying to soothe the situation some. I guess he's surprised with the response that he's gotten.
1: It's also up to Brian Kelly. You're promising a kid, right?
0: Takes to get the kids. Everyone's doing that now.
1: I mean,
0: right?
1: Come on, man. And then, but then you don't give him the number.
0: Well, that's the part that's strange.
1: That is. I mean, it all starts. Alpha, where does it start, right? The alpha is Brian Kelly. The omega is now Jaden Daniels being huffy puffy. And Jaden, you're better than that.
0: Coming up next, can Aaron Rodgers give us one more magical season? That's next on ESPN Radio and the ESPN app.
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20: I'm Christine Lisi. For the first time in 4 years, Major League Baseball's return to Dyersville, Iowa, and the Field of Dreams game played at the venue inspired by the 1989 movie starring Kevin Costner. Kyle Schwarber has hit his big league leading 36th and 37th home runs of the season. Phillies leading the Twins 5-1, top five. Standout rookie Peyton Tolley allowed 2 hits over 8 shutout innings. He retired the last 17 batters he faced. Caleb Durbin broke the game open top of the 8th with a grand slam. Red Sox beat the Blue Jays 7-0 to snap a 5-game losing streak. Weston Wilson solo home run off Max Fried in the 2nd inning. Mariners beat the Yankees 1-0. A day before his 28th birthday, an impressive pitching performance from Washington's Cade Cavalli.
21: Here's the set. 3-2 pitch to Conforto is on the way. Yay! Strike three called over the outside corner. Cavalli lets out a scream. He has finished off 8 scoreless innings on 1 hit. He has 10 strikeouts for the 4th time in his career. A masterpiece from Cade Cavalli here this afternoon.
20: The call on the Nationals radio network of the 10th and final strikeout for Cavalli in his 8 innings. The only hit he gave up was to Michael Bush in the 7th, and that was the only hit for the Cubs as well. Washington beat Chicago 7-0. Tigers blanked the Guardians 3-0, became the first team to shut out an opponent without a strikeout in a dozen years. Reds edged the White Sox 9-8. Chicago's AL Central lead 2.5 on Detroit, 3 on Minnesota, and 4 on Cleveland. Pirates belted out 16 hits as they routed the Marlins 13-1. Rams receiver Puka Nacua missed a second straight day of practice with soreness in his groin. The expectation is he'll be back at practice next week.
22: Hey, it's Evan Cohen. Coming up Friday, we continue to get you ready for football as we go 2-a-days with the Jets and the Bucks. Will either of the team's week one QBs be their starter next season? It's on Sportsmanlike, 6 a.m. Eastern, right here on ESPN Radio, ESPN2, and ESPNU.

0: This is Amber and Ian on ESPN Radio, the ESPN app, SiriusXM Channel 80. 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He's Ian Fitzsimmons. Our voices sound similar, but I'm Jonathan Zaslow in for Amber Wilson tonight.
1: Do they?
0: I don't want anyone to get confused, you know, so I want to make sure that I put it out there. So she will be back in the saddle tomorrow. I will hang out with you here tonight in for your girl. Now, with the NFL preseason action underway right now, that means one thing. Let's get to our second NFL twofer. You got to give me the name again. It's on
1: two-a-days.
0: Two-a-days. Let's go. I'm sorry.
1: Right. I got you.
0: Let's get our second two-a-days.
1: Let's go. Come on.
0: I need everything you got.
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2: 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The Pittsburgh Steelers.
4: This is Brooke Fryer covering the Steelers and, maybe more importantly, Aaron Rodgers' last rodeo. The Steelers have been up in Latrobe for about 2 weeks now, and throughout it, we've seen Aaron Rodgers make a concerted effort to get the ball to third-year wide receiver Roman Wilson. The two have really worked on their chemistry. Wilson was, of course, part of the group that went with Rodgers out west for a bonding week trip, and now we're seeing that bond on the field where Wilson has firmly established himself as wide receiver three. Another important piece of this passing attack, Pat Freiermuth. Rodgers has also gone to Freiermuth over the middle throughout their team periods, and you can tell that the offense is going to make an effort to get Freiermuth involved.
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1: All right, Zaz, I know you were so excited to talk about Mason Rudolph being 10 of 11 tonight, right? And having just a remarkable evening for the Steelers. You were so amped up.
0: I know.
1: I get it. I understand.
0: It was on the tip of my tongue, ESPN Radio NFL two-a-days, and it slipped
1: my mind. The music. We normally have music underneath these. But anyway, go ahead.
0: What a disgrace. The Pittsburgh Steelers, right? Last year, Steelers in action right now. The Steelers are taking on the Green Bay Packers. They're up 7-6 in the middle of the third quarter. For those of us maybe
1: there
0: to wager
1: go.
0: On the game.
1: Oh, now.
0: So that's what's happening right now.
1: You feel better? Here we go.
0: I'm getting into a groove here. I'm getting into a groove.
1: Come on.
0: So the Steelers last year, they finished the 25 season 10-7. They always make the playoffs. They won the AFC North, but lost, like usual, in the wild card round to the Houston Texans. Third straight season making the playoffs. Third straight season. They're one and done in their last six straight playoff appearances. Mike Tomlin, of course, that's the big news. Mike Tomlin is no longer the head coach. He was replaced by Mike McCarthy. So in the Super Bowl era, Mike McCarthy becomes just the fourth head coach in Pittsburgh Steelers history, right? Chuck Knoll, Bill Cowher, Mike Tomlin, Mike McCarthy. So, see, and I don't know if it's quite, I mean, would you be willing to call it a new era just yet, Ian, considering Aaron Rodgers is playing one more year? Is it a new era yet?
1: No. Because it's Aaron Rodgers on a one-year deal.
0: Yeah.
1: Right? And on the back end, look, I mentioned Mason Rudolph going 10 of 11. It is preseason, right? So it's vanilla defenses. You're going against twos and threes. People were ripping the hell out of me. Aaliyah Carson Beck, you know, in the Hall of Fame game. Folks, it's the Hall of Fame game. And it was against twos and threes and vanilla defenses. And I'm not going to praise Haynes King. You know, my pick to click, right? And make a roster as an undrafted free agent. Going against twos and threes, it's I'm not going to go nuts over it. Like Fernando Mendoza just threw a touchdown pass to Jason Beck.
0: That's a new era. That's a new era for the Raiders. Fernando Mendoza.
1: I'm not going to go nuts over, you know, Mendoza hitting Beck for a touchdown, right? And he could go, you know, 11 for 11. I don't care. It's preseason football. Don't care. Let's let it breathe and let it, you know, marinate for a minute. But when it comes to the Steelers team, I agree with you. This is not a new era because Aaron Rodgers is still there. And what do I expect from him? Man, 10-7?
0: Like
1: wild card? And then you go from there because, look, the defense I love, man. Peyton Wilson's one of my favorite players that nobody talks about. You know, the linebacker out of NC State is just a boy dog damn warrior. Obviously, we have T.J. Watt. We have Patrick Queen. You know, Cam Hayward is – he might be playing D tackle, Zaz, until he's, what, 88 years old. They're that good on the defense side of the ball. What can they do offensively? And it starts at the quarterback position. I don't know what Aaron Rodgers still gives you. He's a middle-of-the-pack quarterback right now, in my opinion. So that's why I have him around 10-7. Your thoughts?
0: Yeah, I mean, I look at – it should be more of the same offensively because Aaron Rodgers pretty limited these days, and there's no reason to believe that he's going to show any sign of flashes that he had in the past at this point in his career. But I think what you're hoping for is it's pretty sick. Like, there's an upgraded wide receiver room there.
1: No doubt.
0: Okay. You know,
1: Jeremy Bernard coming in from Bama.
0: Right.
1: Michael Pittman Jr.
0: That's a high pick in Jeremy Bernard. And Michael Pittman Jr., who, of course, they traded for from Indianapolis to add to that stable. DK Metcalf as well. So now you got a nice little wide receiver room. I do want to say about Michael Pittman, I'm interested in what Pittman's going to look like because Michael Pittman's entering his seventh year, his first not with the Indianapolis Colts. And Michael Pittman is a big name as a wide receiver, but the reality of it is he had the one big year. One. Like, it was 2023 where he had 109 catches and 1,100 yards, four touchdowns. Outside of that year, you know, the numbers are that of a number two. And if he's going to be a number two wide receiver, I guess that's okay because, you know, they do have Metcalf. But I'm interested in what Pittman looks like with a quarterback like Aaron Rodgers. That part to me is interesting.
1: Well, and, you know, but also, and I agree with you on Pitt. But it all starts up front. And they've invested heavily in that offensive line. Now it's time to start to shine, right? Big Troy out of Washington, you know, at tackle. Zach Frazier, you know, out of West Virginia, you know, at center. This is the time these guys need to show up and live up to what we expect them to be. And I expect that offensive line to be a hell of a lot better. Because it has to be, because you have a quarterback back there who cannot move.
0: Yeah.
1: Zaz.
0: Yeah.
1: So that it all starts up front. I don't care what you have at wide out, what Pitt can and can't do, what you have at running back, you know, with Jalen Warren and Rico Dowdle. A lot of people may not remember that Rico Dowdle is now with the Steelers. I don't care. If you can't block it, you can't run it, and you can't throw it. So it all starts up front to me with Pittsburgh and those guys. So they've invested high value draft picks. Have to start to deliver in the value that they were placed.
0: And look, on the defensive side of the ball, these are very big names. Like, we know that they're going to be as long as they're healthy.
1: Amen.
0: And right now, you got guys like Joey Porter and Jalen Ramsey, who are not necessarily healthy right now, but these are very big names. Cam Hayward, T.J. Watt, Deshaun Elliott. These are good players on the defensive side of the ball, but I'm not sure to expect a much better unit overall than what you've seen the last couple years.
1: On DraftKings, win total from our producer, Nick Carty, tonight. Win total, 8.5, over-under.
0: Yeah. I mean, like, they're projecting as an average team. I'm going to say over, but, like, 9 wins.
1: But
0: you're barely over.
1: You're hanging on, like, you're hanging on to your britches in week 17 going, come on, man.
0: That's right?
1: Yeah, I'm with you. Like I said, 10-7.

0: Bowl MVP candidate. This is a very polarizing figure in Philadelphia, Jalen Hurts. And so they're getting murdered. How could you throw, how could you post a video of your quarterback and Jalen Hurts, read the room a little bit, throw an interception, even if it means it's a good play by the DB? And that is wherein lies my difficulty in watching training camp. Because, you know, you go to training camp and you want to see your team play well. And, okay, well, you know, if the offense, I'm a Dolphin fan, and if I want to see Malik Willis march that offense down the field and score. And, okay, that's all sounds a great drive. Oh, wait, but maybe that means that our defense is terrible. So is that a good thing? Oh, but on the next drive, the defense, oh, it's nice, three and out. They stuff the offense. This defense is going to be awesome. Hold on a second. Maybe our offense sucks. Like, I have no idea what I'm watching when I'm watching my team in training camp. I don't know what to root for.
1: You crack me up, dude. Because I've been saying that for years. Like, at college, you know, A-Day, spring games, whatever. You know, the crowd goes crazy because your quarterback just threw it a 60-yard touchdown pass.
0: Well, maybe your defense sucks.
1: Maybe you might want to work. So you're cheering against your defense, right?
0: It's so weird.
1: Got it. And then the defense gets a pick, right? And they cheer. And now you're cheering against your offense and your starting quarterback. It makes no sense. That post is really weird. The Eagles social media team probably should have thought about that one.
0: You gotta read the room there. You can't.
1: Yeah, because the whole thing it's about the quarterback right
0: or
1: now.
0: Or post it when the ball's already in flight. Because maybe it was the backup quarterback getting those reps. You don't know that it was Jalen Hurts. You know, post it with the ball already in flight.
1: Clip the start. Yeah, there you go.
0: That's what you got to do. Ian Fitzsimmons, Jonathan Zaslow here, coming up next. Is traveling alone for 8 hours a big deal? 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

0: 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That's right. Amber and Ian on ESPN Radio. He's Ian Fitzsimmons. I'm Jonathan Zaslow. We got a lot going on here. Let's get right after
1: we
0: it.
1: We do.
0: Let's find out what's a big deal and what's not a big deal.
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2: But is it a big deal or not a big deal with Amber and Ian?
0: All right, Nick Carty, he produced the show Behind the Glass tonight. He's in for Stosh up there in Bristol. What do you got for us, Nick?
1: Yeah, I'm such a good producer that we said that we're going to mention this off the start of the show about an hour and 18 minutes ago. So this is where we get it in.
0: We tend to go off the rails every now and then.
1: We find a way back.
0: Zaz and I get together.
1: All 70 right, minutes go ahead. Later. All right. This came down about 7:20 before we got on air today. Adam Schefter and Ian Rapoport were reporting that cornerback Terrion Arnold.
0: Oh, yeah, that's right.
1: Who was released by the Lions earlier this summer after being charged with multiple felonies, plans to sign with the defending Super Bowl champion Seattle Seahawks.
0: So he gets rewarded.
1: ESPN. Well, we don't know about that yet. Arnold, he's 23, former first-round pick. He's facing 8 felony charges stemming from a kidnapping and robbery that took place in Florida in February. He was arrested in June after turning himself in. The question here is if he's going to be able to play. They plan to sign him, but there's a chance that Arnold ends up on the NFL commissioner's exempt list, which would mean he cannot play at all. So, big deal, not a big deal, Zaz.
0: Yeah, I'm going a big deal. I don't like it. You know, I never liked the idea where, you know, the crime is committed or the crime is being alleged, and so the team that currently has him, they can't keep him, but another team can get him. You know, you can't play for us, but you can go play for somewhere else now, and that's exactly what's happening here. It's I would venture to guess if he was on the Seahawks and this happened, like, they'd have been the ones to cut bait, and then someone else would have picked him up. But now, the allegations didn't come when he was on the Seahawks, so they can sign him now. There's, you know, low risk, high reward. It's a big deal. I don't like it.
4: Knowing the Seahawks like I do, not just because my brother is on that staff, but John Snyder, their GM, is an attention to detail guy. So there's zero doubt. And if you saw Hard Knocks last night.
0: They were asking about whether they should go out.
4: My gosh. I mean, the one, how the Seahawks are allowing HBO to do that kind of access is next level.
0: Didn't they start pulling back on that kind of access recently?
4: Yeah, and then the Seahawks have really ramped it back up again.
0: Oh, okay.
4: You know, like they're showing Terrion Arnold working out. That's the last scene in Hard Knocks. They're showing you the GM, John Snyder, talking to Coach McDonald about Terrion Arnold. That's access we didn't have before, right? So, Hard Knocks, and kudos to the Seahawks for giving them that kind of access. I'm all about innocent until proven guilty. Now, Snyder, knowing him as little as I do, is going to do his due diligence on a guy like Terrion Arnold. Again, the word is, you know, it was felony charges where he allegedly put out a hit on two guys that he thought came in and robbed his home of jewelry, cash, and he had two buddies go and attack these two guys, right? There's another story that the guys just did it on their own. Who knows? I'm innocent until proven guilty. All I know is this also. When it just comes to pure football, Terrion Arnold is a damn baller. Mm-hmm. And if he's acquitted of all charges, Seahawks get a steal.
1: His next court date is October 5th. No trial date has been set. All right, moving on to playoffs. Little mayor impression there. All right, the first leg of the 2026 FedEx Cup playoffs are underway in Tennessee this weekend. It was a pretty good showing for Jordan Spieth as he is hanging in there as part of the... He is a co-share of the
4: hanging
1: lead.
4: Hanging in there.
1: He's got 5 strokes on it. It's Thursday. It's not, you know... Let's see what you do on moving day. World number one, Scottie Scheffler finished the day at 2 under. Rory McIlroy had a rough round and he's not doing well. He's at 4 over. Ian, big deal, not a big deal that the FedEx Cup playoffs are here.
4: It was a massive deal for me this morning because, Zaz, Cardi, I forgot it started this morning. So I turn on ESPN, right? It's 7:30 in the a.m. I haven't even poured a cup of coffee yet. And I'm like, oh, wait a minute. I have Major Golf on my TV right now. I have an actual legit sporting event right now to watch at 7:30 in the morning. Hell yeah, it's a big deal. And I was glued until my wife said, get your lazy fat butt out of here and get to work. So, yeah, it's a big deal. I was all about it. And Jordan Spieth, man, 5-under, tap the lead. Putter was on. Looks like the old Jordan Spieth.
0: Yeah, you know what? I'll go big deal also because after the first day, you got five guys who are tied atop the leaderboard. You got 12 guys who are all within a stroke of each other. So that's a fun start right there. So I'll go big deal.
1: All right, there's been a lot of speculation about this next topic, but we need answers. You go to Courtney Cronin. She reported that the Bears will not be changing their name if they build a new stadium, if they cross state lines in Indiana in the next coming years. It's been an ongoing.
0: That was even a question?
1: There was some speculation that the Chicago Bears might be the Hammond Bears.
4: Oh, God.
0: That'd be terrible.
1: But
4: they ain't leaving.
1: George McCaskey said that they will be the Chicago Bears wherever they play. Big deal, not a big deal, says.
0: Yeah, that's... I mean, I'm tempted to say not a big deal because it's hard to believe that would even be a consideration.
1: There was speculation.
0: That'd even be a real thing. But the fact that apparently there was even speculation, I'll go big deal. Like you can't change the name from Chicago Bears. I'm sorry. It's one of the crown jewel franchises.
4: Well, and by the way, Sass, I also said, I'm the guy who said you can't change Soldier Field, and they turn it into a spaceship. It's awful looking.
0: Really?
4: I've called games there. It's horrendous. It's awful. Having said that, you can't have the Chicago Bears playing in Hammond, Indiana. If you're moving, you're moving. End of conversation. Done. They're not the St. Louis Rams anymore. They're the L.A. Rams, right? So if you're going to Hammond, Indiana.
0: How far is Hammond, Indiana from Chicago?
4: Less than 100 miles.
0: It's still pretty far, 100 miles.
4: I mean, it's not far, right? It's not far at all. Carter, you got it?
1: Oh, let me look it up.
4: I know he's already Googling. I know he is. Yeah.
1: One second.
4: It's not far, but still. I don't think the Bears are ever leaving. I think it's just posturing. That's just my opinion.
0: All right. There you go. And that is another edition of Big Deal or Not a Big Deal.
1: It is exactly 34 minutes away. 23 miles.
0: Oh,
4: not,
0: all right.
4: Not even 100. Oh, my God.
1: I like how you said less than 100, because that was a safe answer.
4: I was less than 100. I was correct.
1: I mean, you're right. There was a lot of...
0: But 100's far.
4: Yeah,
0: that's
4: hell of a lot shorter.
1: Yeah, 23 miles. Hell of a lot shorter. 30 minutes away.
4: So you go with that then? The Hammond Bears?
0: Well, I'm not good with them changing the name, but I'm better with the location not being very far and still obviously being the Chicago Bears. Coming up next, what would happen if your favorite college football coach won the lottery? That's next on ESPN Radio and the ESPN app.
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0: I'm Christine Lisi. One of the spotlights on in Major League Baseball on Dyersville, Iowa tonight, and the third ever Field of Dreams game played at the venue inspired by the 1989 movie starring Kevin Costner. A pair of home runs for Kyle Schwarber, his MLB leading 36th and 37th of the season. Aaron Nola, a run, 5 hits, 9 strikeouts so far. Phillies leading the Twins 5-1 bottom six. Red Sox put an end to their 5-game losing streak with a 7-0 rout of the Blue Jays, 8 scoreless for standout rookie Peyton Tolley. Like Tolley, Cade Cavalli had a strong performance on the mound. 10 strikeouts in 8 shutout innings. Nationals beat the Cubs 7-0. Mariners edged the Yankees 1-0. The lone run, a Weston Wilson solo homer off Max Fried in the second. Tigers blanked the Guardians 3-0, became the first team to shut out an opponent without a strikeout in a dozen years. Reds held off the White Sox 9-8. Chicago's AL Central lead 2.5 on the Tigers, 3 on the Twins. Cleveland is 4 out. Pirates rolled over the Marlins 13-1. Jared Triolo drove in 3 runs. Brewers second baseman Bryce Turang won't play in tonight's pivotal series opener against the Dodgers. An MRI on his left knee didn't reveal anything serious, but he will get a second opinion on the imaging to make sure. Milwaukee's up a game on LA and Atlanta for the top spot in the National League. Bills coach Joe Brady plans on everybody that's healthy playing Saturday against Carolina in the first game ever played at the team's new stadium. That includes quarterback Josh Allen in the preseason opener. Chiefs quarterback Patrick Mahomes, coming back from knee surgery, will not start Saturday as expected. Jordan Spieth among those tied for the lead after 1 round of the FedEx Cup playoff opener.
1: Hey, this is Rich Eisen. Coming up on Friday, a What's More Likely Friday. Is Aaron Donald back yet? What happened in the preseason on Thursday night? What's going to happen this upcoming weekend? That's Friday's Rich Eisen Show on Disney Plus, the ESPN app, and ESPN Radio.
2: What's it like to get a call from your alma mater where you bled, you sweat, you cried, you rejoiced? And now you're going back as a head coach. 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It's Amber and Ian here on ESPN Radio. Thanks for spending part of your time with us. Tosh Lupoi is doing that very thing. He's going home to the place where he bled, he sweat, he cried, he rejoiced, all of it on the football field as a Cal Bear. And now he's the head coach of the Cal Golden Bears. And Tosh, man, known you a long time, going back to our days together at Bama, your days in the NFL, at Oregon with Dan Lanning, and now here you are going home. To sum it up, man, what's it like when you got that phone call to say, hey, coach, we want you to come back and coach your alma mater?
3: Yeah, for sure, man, a really special moment. And fortunate that time with our success due to the leadership I was around and the great players I was coaching that had some really cool options, but there's absolutely no doubt in my mind, this being one of those options, that this was the one that I wanted and what I believed in most, knowing the capability of this place. So it's been awesome. We're 6 months in now and hitting it one day at a time. And,
2: well, you've done that in spades, man. You have a top 20 recruiting class. You have one of the top portal classes in all of college football. How have you done it in such a short period of time?
3: Yeah, I think it probably is very obvious when as we've built this out that it's something I believe in. It's coming from my heart. You know, it's not a recruiting spiel. It's not just words, but us focusing on men of action as a staff and really expressing from the belief down to the core in my body of what this place is capable of. So having those wins of, you have felt like every major, national publication out there asking the question, where is the Cal quarterback going next? And not really considering, that he'd be right here with us. So, the first big win of retaining our quarterback, leading into that momentum to sign a top portal class in the country, as you mentioned, and also, as you mentioned, where we're at right now from the high school and JUCO recruiting levels of, whatever those top 20 or 15, and that's continuing, to climb in there towards the top 10. So, and just as important that to myself and our staff, building an amazing staff and building this culture, you know, one day at a time.
2: Tosh Lupoi, new head coach of his alma mater, the Cal Bears, joining us here on ESPN Radio, the ESPN app, Sirius XM Channel 80. You got college football will be here before we know it. And you mentioned your quarterback. And look, I call him JKS. You can say his name, right? But I call him JKS, man. Was that your first plane flight? Was that the first phone call? The moment you got the job was to that quarterback you were just talking about? Because, folks, for people who don't know, this dude can sling it and is one of the best in college football and probably the best that nobody's really talking about. So the moment you signed, right, was that the first call? Was that the first plane flight?
3: It surely was.
2: I love it.
3: Yeah, we landed here, had the old press conference. Those are typically moments not overly fond of, to be honest, but a really cool moment for my family. My queen, Jordan, who you know, Ian, was with me there at Alabama, and we had our first child, Locke, in Tuscaloosa, and now we have three amazing children, and cool moment for her, man, just the life she lives. You know, being in a great loving relationship, but essentially living like a single mother, you know, and because of the profession.
2: Yep.
3: And, you know, really cool moment to celebrate her, but that was short-lived where we changed up the schedule. I asked for an immediate team meeting, and the people that were here did a great job kind of get everybody up here and had some words for the team. And I asked Jaron to actually stand up in that meeting, and nobody stood up. He wasn't there. He was back out on the island. So there was, in my mind, there was, you know, I didn't think twice. Like, in my head, the rest of the team, you know, I was kind of thinking, okay, well, wonder what the next flight is going out of San Francisco Airport. So handed my bag to my wife. And
2: I'm gone.
3: My wife, being as awesome as she is, was just like, grab my bag if you don't mind. Fine. I'm not sure where my office is, but if you could put that in there, and
2: I'm
3: going to drive you to the airport.
2: I'm not sure where my office is. You're a prince, man, and you retained him. And JKS, man, is back at Cal. Tosh Lupoi, head coach of the Bears, joining us here on ESPN Radio. I mean, one that was essential and a remarkable recruiting job out of you. But you, to that point, you've done this for years now, whether it was with Dan Lanning at Oregon or going back to your days at Alabama. You got to recruit your own roster. How do you build, or what have you learned from guys like Nick Saban and Dan Lanning to the point where this is how you build chemistry? Because you got to retain guys, right? But dudes are leaving, and with the portal, dudes are coming in. How do you build that chemistry on a team in this day and age in college football?
3: Yeah, you know, Ian, I've honestly found, you know, it was a unique time. I was in the NFL and was coaching three different conferences there, so I missed kind of the birth of the portal era and
2: God bless
3: you. Really NIL. And so kind of coming back, you know, from it was obviously a just incredible, you know, like how fast changes and stuff. And what really stood out to me was just the amount of complaints and complaining and, you know, tough times, and it's so hard, and coaches are, you know, doing everything they can to get out of college football because of it, and, you know, how rotten everything was. But I think we all know complaining is not going to do anything to help. So really seeing it as an opportunity. And I think when you have a different approach to it, of actually an opportunity where if more and more programs are kind of going in that negative direction and feel like they've lost the ability to, you know, hold guys accountable or coach them hard, or, you know, we all know the reality of, you know, most tons of players are getting higher salaries than coaches on the staff, you know, and what can root from that, especially when you're dealing with, you know, individuals that are 17 years old to, you know, 24 or whatever, I guess. That will be different now, where I was just going to say, you know, 28 and 29 years old, but thankfully that'll be different now. So, ultimately, if you believe in something really strong and, you know, you permeate the principles and values of the organization on a daily basis, your staff's carrying out that message that they believe in as well. What I've found is you can actually even separate yourself even further from other programs where, as they kind of drift in those tough times and direction, if you can, you know, create a really strong culture, it's super obvious to me, you know, and all of a sudden you start retaining a lot more players. Some of the guys that have came from the portal feels very different and feels back to, you know, what you and I are used to, you know, back in the day, and the that feeling of camaraderie and brotherhood and something special, you know. So when you get a guy that maybe he's been at 2, 3, 4 different programs, it's something like, man, I want to latch on to this. This is different.
4: Love that. That's the core of a great team right there. Ain't no doubt about it. Folks, remember the name, Tosh Lupoi. Watch out for the Cal Bears. They're going to surprise some people this year. All right, Coach, you know me, man. It's going to be some fun questions here because you're in the middle of camp, and, well, it's August, so let's have some fun. Are you ready? Here we go. Can you sit through a 3.5-hour movie like The Odyssey without going, all right, we got to get out of here?
3: It'd be very difficult for me.
4: What would you be doing like an hour or two? Right? Like, your wife's next to you, right? You got the kids, and what are you doing like 2.5 hours in?
3: Thinking about what I'm doing next, the organization of the meeting, 2 minute high red, low red, you know, what have we not implemented yet? What have I lacked any details on the next subject? I mean, you know,
4: Matt Damon's on the big screen, right? And Anne Hathaway, and you're going, damn, we got to get better in red zone.
3: That's right.
4: I love you.
3: That's right.
4: You hit the Powerball last night. $500 million after taxes. Are you still coaching ball?
3: 100%.
4: Love that.
3: I'm okay to have the self awareness and understand that I'm wired differently. So I think it's important to, you know, acknowledge that. But that's scariest day of my life is what many people are dreaming for is the day of retirement where, you know, I'm not attacking, trying to, you know, serve an impact and solve some problems is a scary day for me, actually.
4: Tosh, how much of that would go to the NIL fund then?
3: Of course, within the legality of now the CSC and the NCAA, whatever max amount it'd be in that night.
4: You're the best. All right, last one for you, man. And this is a true story, folks. We leave Nick Saban's house at Alabama, and we're having dinner at a really nice steak restaurant. And it's taking a little bit. And all of a sudden, my guy says, honey, let's just go to Waffle House. What would a Waffle House mean in recruiting the Southeast in Berkeley? And what do you remember what your wife said when you went, can we just go to Waffle House? I'm hungry. I don't know if you remember that night or not, but you killed me. So go ahead. Waffle House and recruiting, yeah. And then that night. Go.
3: Yeah, like I said, I mean, always going to keep it real. So it's, you know, there's especially where we were, there's long lines. I mean, I love how you overdo it on how nice the steakhouse is, but, you know, but that's fine. You know,
4: well, it was Loxley's choice. Waffle let's House. Be honest, right? Waffle it was Loxley that
3: Waffle
4: picked the restaurant.
3: An absolute go-to.
4: Yep.
3: Waffle House is an absolute go-to, and if there was a Waffle House here in Berkeley, I mean, you talk about you might have national high numbers. Okay. They would just absolutely crush it here.
4: Oh, by the way, folks, I'm going to guess this is a man also. I got him a 2X hoodie from the Innisfree Irish Pub, and I got blasted for it. Why? Go ahead. What's the weight right now? What do we got?
3: Yeah, 232.4 today. I know that literally right before this. I was hanging with the players and went through the locker room and
4: let's go.
3: Stepped on and flexed on it on the scale. So we're back in the mode, man. We're in camp, so we got carnivore diet with veggies. Trying to just rope out some push-ups throughout the day.
4: You want to know why he can eat Waffle House? Because of that workout you're hearing right there. That's why. There you go. That's it right there.
3: So trying to run around practice, man, chase the ball, secure the ball, attack the ball, and, you know, get some exercise while we're at it. So
4: see ball, get ball, hit ball.
3: You know?
4: That's right. Right? See ball, get ball, hit ball. That's Tosh Lupoi and the Cal Golden Bears. Hey, Tosh, go give them hell, man. It's so good to catch up with you. Watch out, folks, because Cal, they're going to surprise some people this year, and he's going to be one hell of a head coach. Appreciate your time as always, Coach. Thank you, man.
3: Appreciate y'all. Go Bears.
4: That's it. Again, One, I always come back to Waffle House, Zaz. Two, that dude is going to be one hell of a head coach. And I love the fact how dedicated. Tells his wife, I don't know where my office is. Take my bag, please. Drop it in the office. I have to catch a plane to go make sure my quarterback is staying and not hitting the portal. That's dedication.
5: There you go. He's Ian Fitzsimmons. I'm Jonathan Zaslow, and that, of course, was the head football coach of the Cal Bears. Coming up next, if you woke up with an extra $500 million, what would you do? 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

0: Dozy is out there slinging it. Amber and Ian on ESPN Radio, the ESPN app, and Sirius XM Channel 80. Jonathan Zaslow, Ian Fitzsimmons. Amber Wilson will be back tomorrow. You could have heard her. Maybe you did hear. She hosted on Sportsmanlike This Morning with Evan Cohen and Chris Canty. Right now, you got the Cardinals leading the Raiders 24-14. A little bit of Minshew mania there, Ian. Gardner Minshew, 14-16. 101 yards. Two touchdowns. But Fernando Mendoza, he's the story, all right? You get to see him in an actual NFL game, albeit preseason. He is 5-for-8 right now, 47 yards, and he did throw a touchdown. 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So, Ian, tell me, what's going on with this Powerball winner in, I guess it was in Illinois? We have a winner
1: Quincy, Illinois, $1 billion, which after taxes is about $500 million. Our college football crew with our producer John Madani, play-by-play Kelly Starr, Mark Kestershire, Kelly Stauffer, and our statistician and spotters, and Kim Benevitz and Keith Parsons. We all go in when it gets over $500 million, right? And we all kick in $20. And then whatever we win, we just reinvest. So today, Zaz, I go to a gas station. I look at the guy, and I go, because Texas is a non-disclosed state, right? So you don't have to announce. I have my LLC all formed, ready to roll, all that stuff, right? I mean, no one will ever know that we hit the lottery. No one will have any clue. I would have shown up today to go to work for about 2 to 3 weeks. And then all of a sudden, I've lost the urge to work till 9 o'clock at night. And I'm still calling games, right? Oh, but you would never have any idea that I hit the lottery. So it's a bonding experience for our crew, which is the text chain is hilarious. I mean, absolutely priceless. But yeah, so wake up this morning and now we don't hit it. Okay, we're back at it. Here we go. You know, it's still going to work. But if I would have hit it, I promise you, I would have still been here for about 3 weeks. Maybe a month, and then we're just calling games. Now, that's me. A lot of people that can you imagine? Just go to this person in Quincy, Illinois, right? This one person, Zaz, woke up this morning, and you're damn near a billionaire.
0: Yeah.
1: How would you handle that?
0: Well, first, I always like having this conversation because, as you see here, the winner can take the prize payout over 29 years or you take the lump sum cash payment, which would be $450.5 million. Both are before taxes are taken out. You got to go the lump sum. Like there's no debate. Yeah, I don't care what the number is. You got even before taxes, 450.5, after taxes, whatever, you got to go lump sum. So I would do the lump sum. And, you know, I pull a Scrooge McDuck, and I jump into a pool of money, you know? Like, I get a diving board.
1: You just got DuckTales?
0: Yeah,
1: you went DuckTales.
0: That's right. I go Scrooge McDuck style, and I'm just taking headfirst dives into the pool of my money, of my new Powerball jackpot.
1: Would you still work?
0: Would I still work? I like my jobs, you know. You know, what am I going to do? Am I going to sit around and do nothing for the rest of my life? So that's the other option? No, I don't think I want to do that. So I would continue to work, but it would so be at my pace, you know. It's like, I'm going to do this. I'm not going to do this anymore. I'm going to still do this, but I'm definitely not doing that anymore. You know, it's going to be one of those kind of
2: just
0: deals.
2: A very there would be signs type of vibe.
0: I just like I would still work because I really like my job, but anything about my jobs that I don't like, I would not be doing anymore.
3: Zazzle, how soon would you just pack up and start following Pearl Jam?
0: Oh, yeah. So
1: that's a good one, Cardi.
0: Yeah, that's a great job. That's a great job, Nick. Like the next tour that Pearl Jam set.
1: For people don't know, how many shows have you seen with Pearl Jam?
0: I've seen it 30 times.
1: Okay. There you go. So just groundwork. Go ahead.
0: I would go to every show on a tour. Would be the first thing that I would do. That'd be a big thing. I'd probably over a summer like this when my son is out of school, I would take him and we would follow around WWE for like a month, you know, and we'd go to every WWE show. You know, I would just do all the things I really like, you know. I wouldn't quit work. I wouldn't quit my job. What else am I going to do? I gotta keep busy, you know.
1: I'd still call games. Yeah. I mean, that's number one. I'd fill in every now and then if somebody needed me, right? But I'm not working till, you know, 10 o'clock at night. That ain't happening.
0: You like your job, but anything about your job that you don't love, you wouldn't do that part anymore.
1: I want to have dinner with my family, right? Yeah. So that would be back, but I just love, there's nothing better than the juice of being at a game and calling the game. It's awesome. There's no amount of money that can replace that juice. It doesn't exist. Now, having said that, we're talking about $500 million, right? So, yeah, I'm still calling games, but I'm going to tell you what. I ain't flying coach anymore.
0: Yeah, and if there's a game on the schedule, it's not a great destination. It's like, I ain't doing that week.
1: Come on, dog. Let's go.
0: Ian, thanks for having me tonight. Amber will be back tomorrow. This has been Amber and Ian.
1: What would you do with $1 billion?
0: Me, O'Brien, and Home Team are next. Game night on ESPN Radio.
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0: O'Brien. Full slate of preseason football tonight. Let's begin in Cincinnati with the Bengals and the Lions. Joe Burrow got the start. He finished 5 of 6 for 39 yards and a sack. That one is currently in the fourth quarter. Cincinnati in front 16-6 over the Detroit Lions. Jordan Love also played in preseason game number 1 in Pittsburgh tonight against his former teammate Aaron Rodgers, who did not suit up. Love finished 3 for 5 for 18 yards. Steelers rookie QB Drew Aller scored 1 of 2 rushing touchdowns in a game that is with under 2 minutes to play. Pittsburgh 21, Green Bay 9. Game of the night just might be in Las Vegas, folks. Fernando Mendoza made his NFL debut, but Kirk Cousins got the start. Both quarterbacks threw a touchdown each. Gardner Minshew has thrown a pair of TDs himself. Current score, third quarter, the Cardinals in front 24-14 over the Raiders. Both Anthony Richardson and Riley Leonard threw interceptions in Indianapolis's game up in New England. That one is currently in the fourth quarter, 13:35 to go. The Patriots in front 13-7. Chargers in front of the Texans by that same 13-7 score in the third quarter. The Titans and Niners knotted at 7 in the second. For the first time since 2021, a Major League Baseball game held at the Field of Dreams in Dyersville, Iowa. Kyle Schwarber with 2 homers. The Phillies in front 7-1 in the top of the 8th. Rangers and Angels, Brewers and Dodgers set the tip off here in the 10 o'clock hour. For more scores and analysis, check out ESPN.com and the all-new ESPN app. 3 games in the WNBA tonight. 1 currently in progress. The Liberty lead the Sparks 75-70 in the fourth quarter. Dream defeated the Sun 104-69. Mystics and Aces tip off at 10 p.m. Game night is coming your way next with home team Brandon Leak and yours truly right here on ESPN Radio.
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1: Not live from Studio Q in Las Vegas, although we will check in with one Q Myers live from Allegiant Stadium coming up a little bit later in the program. 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If you want to hit us up at any time throughout the course of tonight's program, you can hit us up at 888-SAY-ESPN. That is 888-729-3776. Home team, you came in firing as soon as we logged on for our pre-show call because you're worried about that quarterback situation with the Atlanta Falcons. The good news, we still got, you know, a couple hours before we have to see whoever is suiting up for the Falcons. Initial impressions for you so far from this opening Thursday night of the preseason slate?
2: Well, I have to wait on my Falcons tomorrow, and we'll see how that goes. I mean, yeah, we have a couple hours of wait, but we've been waiting 9 years since Matt Ryan left the organization, and we still don't know. But I guess, obviously, the babe, the boy right now is going to be Fernando Mendoza as he looks the part. Everybody was wondering, when is he going to get the keys to the bus? How long will it take before he's comfortable? What will the scenarios need to be for the Raiders to say, all right, young fella, it's your turn? But they do have a capable quarterback in Kirk Cousins when he's healthy. He's healthy now. He goes down the field 5 of 6, 50 yards and change in a touchdown. So, I think, he obviously, his journey through college, an undefeated season in the 16-game schedule for the first time, and now a Raider where they are dying to find the next face of their franchise and catch up to the other teams in the AFC West. That's what sticks out to me.
1: Fernando Mendoza, the story of the night. But is Fernando Mendoza what caught our attention the most?
0: The stories you might have missed that caught our attention.
3: Oh, made you look.
0: Game Night. Made you look.
4: Made you look.
1: Hey, listen, we may not be live from Las Vegas with Q Myers, but you know, we still got to get it going with what made us look. I'm going to stick in the preseason slate, home team, but I'm going to go a little off the grid here with what made me look. Shout out to the homie, the Athletics, Jordan Rodrigue, who officially is going to be on the call with the preseason Los Angeles Rams broadcast team. J.B. Long, of course, on play-by-play. How about Rob Havenstein, also one of the analysts with Jordan, Darren Haynes on the sideline. We love to see it. She succeeds, of course, Mina Kimes, who also previously was in that booth with MJD. One of the best football minds in the game. Got to give my homie a shout-out. What made you look today, home team?
2: I was looking at Jeremiah Love. The guy could run the football in college, but the talk going into this game was the $300,000 vehicle he bought his girlfriend, and I wanted to see if he was going to be out and move like that vehicle. 11 carries, more than 5 yards per carry in his first preseason game as a pro, so I don't think the conversation about his automobile purchase for the lady in his life had anything or any impact negatively on him being focused on showing he could play football in the NFL.
1: Million-dollar question, pun absolutely intended, home team. You told me before we came on the air, you just need your Falcons to tank, to lose out, be awful so they can select a quarterback in that heralded draft coming up in April of 2027. But what if Jeremiah Smith is sitting there for the taking? Does that change your plans?
2: I'll take it as it comes, Mia. We need a playoff berth badly. I just don't know how we're going to get there. Vegas is saying 7.5. Is it 8 games? Is it 9 games? Is it 6 games for the Falcons? We have just played multiple quarterbacks every single year since Matt Ryan left the organization. I'm hopeful that we will win the NFC South. I'm hopeful that we will take over and maybe Tua sticks around and you have a veteran quarterback. But the way things are going, I have so many questions about quarterback, health of our quarterbacks, right tackle for 2 left-handed quarterbacks. What's going on with my pass rush? As we set a new franchise record last year. Now James Pierce Jr. is looking at a suspension. Jaylen Walker blew out his knee. He's out for the year. My God in heaven on high. There are just so many questions, and I'm just ready for some football. If they don't win five games. I would rather it be four so we could get up close and get the quarterback, hopefully, who could be the next Matt Ryan of the franchise.
1: All I heard you say was the Falcons have played multiple quarterbacks every year since Matt Ryan departed. Matt Ryan's back home team.
4: He is.
1: That's good luck.
2: He is on the field, too.
1: Yeah, he was throwing passes.
2: Yeah, president of football, but they don't let him put the helmet or the shoulder pads on anymore as he's done with his playing day. So we're going through much here in the ATL. You want to talk about a deserving fan base. People talk about the Jets. People talk about the Browns. People talk about these franchises that have had some bad situations for decades. Nobody has been as passionate and has suffered more than Falcon Nation, and I can't wait for us to be able to rise up like we used to when we were hosting NFC Championship games, go into the Super Bowl, and looking at our golden era of football the last decade when Matt Ryan, Julio Jones, and we had Roddy White along with Tony Gonzalez running around here in Atlanta.
1: Home team Brandon Lee holding out in the fort in the ATL. I'm Mia O'Brien. 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One team that has not been starved for quarterbacks over the last, 30 years. Home team is the Green Bay Packers. However, they appear to be on the precipice of an 0-1 start to the preseason, not the regular season, of course, as the Pittsburgh Steelers lead 28-9, 30 seconds remaining out in western Pennsylvania. That's where we begin, because that is a situation in Pittsburgh, PA, where Aaron Rodgers, of course, will have his last dance, or that's at least what we are told for now. He will be the starting quarterback when the Steelers begin the 2026 regular season, but they have a very, very fascinating quarterback room. Mason Rudolph gets the start, the incumbent backup out there for first-year head coach Mike McCarthy, which is still a weird thing to say. Rudolph got the start tonight, 10 of 11 for 93 yards. Then came on Will Howard to great applause from the Steeler faithful. He was 7 of 9 for 86 yards. And then Drew Aller, someone who we thought might be a first-round pick. We thought he might be in the Heisman Trophy conversation this time 1 year ago, home team. Instead, he suffers an injury that cuts his final season at Penn State short. James Franklin has shown the door. Drew Aller tonight, 10 of 13 for 153 yards, two passing touchdowns, another rushing score. Is there a new QB2 in Pittsburgh? I'm not going to go as far as to say QB1, but did Drew Aller just leapfrog both Will Howard and Mason Rudolph in one night?
2: Well, his value should be higher. He was drafted in the third round, and Will Howard went in the sixth round. You don't expect sixth-round quarterbacks to eventually be the face of your franchise. You do, however, expect a third-round pick to maybe ascend to that. And when you draft a quarterback that high, you're going to give him the reps. You're going to give him the opportunities more so than the guy who's picked in the sixth round. So a good showing for him. You know, Mason Rudolph is an accomplished journeyman. He has been a starting quarterback when injury has befallen franchises before. So he's clearly going to be your number two if something were to befall Aaron Rodgers early in the season. But, you know, going out there trying to earn the reps and make your way up to QB2, I don't think that is crazy talk, particularly with this being the final ride for Aaron Rodgers and this version of the Steelers, that they want, if he has to miss a game or two, somebody that can help them stay in the playoff race.
1: Yes, Mike McCarthy is the new head coach in Pittsburgh. Yes, he was a part of the administration that selected Drew Aller in the third round, while the GM, Omar Khan, is who also selected Will Howard in the sixth round. Mike McCarthy did not, and Mike McCarthy still regarded as a quarterback whisperer, dare I say, given the fact that in 13 seasons at the helm of the Green Bay Packers, 9 of those seasons he had a top 10 scoring offense. In 3 of his 5 seasons at the helm of the Dallas Cowboys, he had a top 10 scoring outfit. Couple other games here tonight on this opening night, we'll call it, of preseason week number 1. We do count the Hall of Fame game. We do have respect for the Hall of Fame game. Of course, last week won by the Carolina Panthers on a walk-off by Haynes King. Another game that just went final, at just like the Steelers game, which is officially a 28-9 score. The Bengals come back to defeat the Detroit Lions 16-14. Joe Burrow played in this game. Are you surprised, home team, that they gave him a couple of drives, especially because he did take a sack on the first of those drives?
2: You can do it like you want to do it. You know, the problem is Joe Burrow's missed a lot of games, and they went to the Super Bowl early in his career, but they haven't done a lot of winning and a lot of postseason showing up And so, yeah, if you're going to let your starter go out there,

0: Daniels and the Washington Commanders won't be in action until tomorrow night. However, he was still in the news because, folks, it just means more. 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
2: It is way back.
1: Matt Olson and the NL East leading Braves welcome Nolan Arenado and the Arizona Diamondbacks, who are in the thick of the wildcard race. 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

college athlete and you wanted to keep your number. 4 years after you graduated. 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Mia O'Brien, home team Brandon Leak. And okay, home team, maybe it's not 4 years after Jaden Daniels departed Baton Rouge, but it's still a curious case, and it's the top story in college football tonight, as the former Heisman Trophy winner, who of course went number two overall in the 2024 NFL draft, has reportedly filed some type of lawsuit with Louisiana State University because he is not okay with second-year cornerback and freshman All-American last year, DJ Pickett, switching his number from number three to the number five that Jaden Daniels donned during that Heisman Trophy winning season. Of course, no one has worn the number five since Jaden Daniels departed Louisiana State, and no one has also worn the number nine since 2019 when one of the other three Heisman Trophy

0: Trophy winners in LSU history, Joe Burrow, departed Baton Rouge. Initial thoughts from you, home team, because for me, I've got thoughts. I think that there is actually a case for Jaden Daniels, which I will make here momentarily, but it is kind of random, not going to lie.
1: My initial reaction, I don't have enough information. I don't understand why a quarterback going into his third season in the NFL who missed 10 games last year is worrying about what a youngster in college is going to wear on a college football field that used to be his old number. That being said, I don't have enough information because I don't know if the last regime or the powers that be had conversations, had promises that they were going to honor Jaden Daniels or if they were going to do something special with the number, if those conversations were had. And then you have Lane Kiffin come in, and he's got to run his program the right way, and a kid wants that, and that was a promise made to a new guy coming in. My overall thought is, even if you are upset, even if there was a promise broken, you don't handle family business out in public. That mm-hmm. is something you should deal with in back channels. Even if you just say he's wronged in some kind of way, you handle that during back channel conversations. You don't put the young man who's at LSU now in a predicament where he has to answer questions and maybe have to beef against a guy who won a Heisman Trophy. And you always want to come home. If he goes on and has a great career, wins 4 Super Bowls, he wants to be able to go to LSU. If he flames out and doesn't do well in the NFL, you still want to go back to LSU and always be able to go home. And when you send a cease and desist letter and tell your former university that they can't use your name, image, and likeness because it appears to be an upsetting situation with your number being worn, that just looks like family business that should be dealt with, not here in the public.
0: Jaden Daniels did release a statement on his personal Instagram account. He said, "I have been locked in on training camp, and that has been my number one focus. I have a lot of gratitude for my time at LSU. I'm proud of what my teammates and I accomplished there. Obviously, there are issues to be worked out between my team and LSU, and my hope is that it will get done privately. My sole personal focus is on Commanders football. I realize the business of football is unique, and I trust that this can all be resolved." Here is what we do know, home team, or at the very least is being reported here tonight. When Jaden Daniels departed Arizona State and signed with LSU, that was unlike when Joe Burrow departed Ohio State and transferred to LSU during the name, image, and likeness era. As part of Jaden Daniels' NIL deal, reportedly, the university was allowed to use his name, image, and likeness for 180 days after he departed from college. That was clearly a long time ago at this point in time, considering he left LSU in December of 2023. So we are approaching a 3-year mark, much more than 180 days after he departed college. And certainly, at the very least, I would think in marketing material, LSU has probably used Jaden Daniels a time or two. And so no issue with any of that. But now an issue with the number. DJ Pickett did wear the number 3 in that freshman All-America campaign last year. But apparently, when he signed in 2024, he was told that he could wear the number 5. Here is head coach Lane Kiffin at the podium today on Jaden Daniels' number 5. And, you know, if Joe Burrow's number 9 could potentially also be up for grabs.
2: Disappointed if that wasn't the first question. I commented a week ago on that. And so that's the comment that I had. And moving forward.
3: It's just to ask one more question, just to understand numbers. If someone were to ask for number 9, would that be on the table for you? How would you handle that situation if a player asked for that?
2: Yeah, I'm not going to get into that. There's a lot to numbers and whether they're retired, whether they're not, and different versions. And so I don't have an answer.
0: Because that's the other part of this, home team. Neither of these numbers have been retired. So technically, they're both fair game. Outside of Daniels' camp's argument, their argument that in his initial NIL contract with LSU, his name, image, and likeness, which I guess the number 5 technically is a part of that, that's the only ground, in my opinion, they have to stand on in this cease and desist order.
1: Well, the only fully retired number that's unavailable is Billy Cannon's number 20. So everybody else who's played at LSU somebody else could be. Now, they do have jerseys that do have special honor and recognition, and it is the case that no one has worn Joe Burrow's number 9 since he won the Heisman and lit up the college record books in a fantastic championship season. That being said, if this is a business situation, again, I think it still is something that could be handled back door. Look, if he is supposed to make some money off the sale of his jersey or its name, image, and likeness, I'm not going to pocket watch him, but he signed a $37 million deal with the Washington Commanders. I don't think he's going to make $37 million in jerseys from his old LSU number, especially as time goes on. So hopefully this is something where it could be massaged over. It's clear the new coach told the new player, if you want it, you can have it. So here you go. And Jaden Daniels is not happy about that. The business side of it, if the man has some things that are supposed to be coming to him, I understand that. But I just think it's better for you to have those conversations when nobody else can hear them.
0: Also, even if this NIL contract said that he now owns the rights to the name, image, and likeness of the number 5 in an LSU jersey henceforth forever, who on the LSU side of the negotiating table agreed to that? Well, and I'm sure that's Lane's argument. Lane's argument is probably that person doesn't work here anymore. Right. So that is null and void. And that's probably why, according to Matt Moscona of ESPN Baton Rouge, also included in this cease and desist letter, apparently Jaden Daniels wants his copy of the Heisman Trophy back from LSU, and they're not going to give it up that quickly.
1: Yeah. I think he's going to have one commissioned. If he wants his own Heisman Trophy, he's going to have to take some of his NFL money, have somebody make the mold, and bring it into his game room, because I don't think LSU is giving that up. Again, if they had a business agreement and the man is owed something, I think he's entitled to get what the terms of the agreement was supposed to be, but it all seems like a curveball when you are in the NFL, when you have big responsibilities coming up this year, when you are expected to do better than the Eagles, do better than the Cowboys, do better than the Giants, and go back to the postseason. I just think that is something that should not be a high thing on your priority list, but I'm not Jaden Daniels. I don't know what was in the NIL deal. I don't know what promises were made, and I just, on the outside looking in, I say it's a distraction, and you don't want any distractions at the quarterback position in the NFL.
0: I wonder why now. Maybe it's a negotiating tactic by Jaden and his team. Maybe this has been going on for some time and the public just did not know. What I am curious, though, home team, is this the first in a long line of what we could see in this name, image, and likeness era of professional players going back to their alma mater and saying, actually, you know, with that NIL contract that I signed, or as incoming high school to college student athletes ascend to the collegiate level, are they going to try to write this into their NIL contracts?
1: If I'm in college, hey, Jaden Daniels, you can have it for life. Next guy comes in, hey, you can have it when Lane Kiffin comes in. Whatever gets the player, whatever gets the dubs, whatever gets us to the college football playoff is what I'm going to try to do behind the scenes.
0: Is this going to turn into the Yankees where we got to trot out number 99 and we're giving away numbers in the 70s and 80s because we've retired too many numbers? Come on, people. You can't retire every single number. Just ask Jim Irsay up there in Indianapolis. This is Game Night here on ESPN Radio with Brandon Leak, Mia O'Brien. Coming up, new faces and new places across the association. The 2026-2027 schedule is here.
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0: O'Brien. Full slate of preseason football tonight. Steelers rookie QB Drew Allard threw three total touchdowns to lead Pittsburgh to a 28-9 win over the Packers in Mike McCarthy's debut in his hometown. Bengals came back to beat the Lions in Cincinnati 16-14. Joe Burrow got the start, but it was Joe Flacco who threw the only Bengals touchdown of the night. First overall pick Fernando Mendoza made his NFL debut, but Kirk Cousins got the start for the Las Vegas Raiders. Both quarterbacks threw touchdowns tonight. Gardner Minshew has thrown a pair himself. Current score with 8:25 to go in the ballgame. Arizona 27, Las Vegas 14. Both Anthony Richardson and Riley Leonard threw interceptions in Indianapolis's game up in Foxborough against the New England Patriots. That one is also in the fourth quarter. 2 minutes to play. New England in front 13-10 over the Colts. Two games in progress out in the West Coast. San Francisco trails the Tennessee Titans at the half 13-7. The Chargers in front of the Houston Texans 27-7. For the first time since 2021, a Major League Baseball game held at the Field of Dreams in Dyersville, Iowa. Kyle Schwarber powering the Phillies with two home runs. This game has gone final. Philadelphia 7, the Minnesota Twins 1. Two games currently in progress in the City of Angels. The two best teams in baseball scoreless in the top of the second. That's the Brewers and the Dodgers. The Angels and Rangers also scoreless. Three games in the WNBA tonight. One currently in progress in Las Vegas. The Aces in front of the Mystics 25-16 in the second game of a back-to-back. The Dream defeated the Sun 104-69, and Liberty came back to beat the Sparks 85-81. For more scores and analysis, check out ESPN.com and the all-new ESPN app. The complete 2026-2027 NBA schedule has been released. 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

0: you home, team. Why do we need 2 days to do a schedule release? I had last night off here on game night on ESPN Radio. I thought I already did this on Tuesday night with Adam Kaufman. I thought we had already gone through the schedule release. No, not so fast, my friends, because we had the complete schedule release here on this fine Thursday. A little surprised, perhaps, with the decision to draw it out. But then again, it's a made-for-TV event these days.
1: There you go. It's just like the NFL schedule release. Something drips out here. Something drips out there. This one's on Twitter. This one is on Instagram. And then, boom, we all get hit with all of the schedules at the same time. So it's the same thing, a little tease, a little appetizer before the main course so you can figure out how you want to eat up the NBA schedule.
0: Well, now it's time to spill the tea because we've got some saucy matchups coming up with players returning to their previous locales between Giannis going back to Milwaukee, Jaylen Brown going back to Boston. I guess we could talk about LaMelo and Trae Young going back to their previous locales. Not sure they had quite as storied a history as Giannis and Jaylen Brown, two NBA Finals MVP and, of course, champions in Milwaukee and Boston, respectively. Kick us off, home team. Which matchup when it comes to a revenge tour are you most excited to see in the NBA this season?
1: Oh, there's no doubt what number one is. It's going to number one and number two. Number one is Jaylen Brown back to Boston. When he goes back there in January, it is going to be very interesting because when you look and you listen at how Celtics fans respond, if they had to choose one or the other, they would have stuck with Jason Tatum. But league-wide, people around the league are thinking to themselves, what are you thinking? Yes, he's got a big payday coming up, but if you have one more chance to make it to the top of the mountain with a two-headed punch like you had, you may have weakened a championship run. So that one, without a doubt, is number one. Then when LeBron goes back to L.A., I think some of the other matchups are interesting because the stars were in a place for a long time. Franchises put a lot of faith in them. Fan bases put a lot of faith in them. But a lot of the other returns ran their course. I think Jaylen Brown had unfinished business, and LeBron certainly had unfinished business with the Lakers because they were doing well right till the end of the season when everybody got hurt, and then they were just hoping that they could get some good news with Luka coming back, and it just was not to be.
0: And if you ask LeBron James, after being told he was maybe the third option in Los Angeles, All of a sudden, as we're coming down the home stretch of the season, he is the option with no Luka Doncic to speak of, with other players who were banged up. And all of a sudden, his role, what he didn't like, the role that he had previously been asked to play, was the role that he initially signed up for when he signed with the Los Angeles Lakers back in 2019. Kendrick Perkins agrees with you, by the way, home team. He joined the 6 o'clock Sports Center, and he says Jaylen Brown's return to Boston will be must-see TV.
2: I'm petty and I'm messy. And damn it, it's only one game I'm looking at right now. The return of Jaylen Brown back to Boston. The 76ers and the Celtics. Tatum and Brown. Now listen, to the fan base of Boston, y'all got to stay out of this. The love is still there from Jaylen Brown's standpoint. But when it comes to the organization, Jaylen Brown is going to be ready to get his feet high. Jason Tatum and him hasn't spoken since he got traded. That means that it was tension there. And the Celtics chose the side, which was Jason Tatum. Jaylen Brown has a chip on his shoulder. Jaylen Brown is the most dangerous player going into this league because he feel like he has even more to prove because of how this situation was handled, because he was traded after the best regular season of his career, and he's going to go into Boston, and that matchup between him and Jason Tatum is going to be must-see TV.
0: The good news, Perk, is you're not the only one who's petty and messy here on ESPN, because my two reunions that I cannot wait to see this upcoming season in the NBA, home team, how about the Tyler Hero Bam Adebayo reunion in Miami on November the 18th? Has anyone seen those two in the same room since Summer League?
1: You just pushed a major chip into the center of the table, because that's a different kind of beef. It's one to have beef where two guys might not like each other, and now they have to face off in the same division, rivals, if you will. It's another thing to catch a guy away from a basketball court and put hands on him after you've been teammates with him for many, many years. So you may have found the one, especially the first time they are meeting up, where Tyler Hero has to face Bam Adebayo, who is not known as a guy you would think would rear back and have to put his hands and straighten somebody out outside of a game of basketball. But clearly there were things going on. He didn't like the things that were being put into the atmosphere. And you're absolutely right. That will be a must-see TV game.
0: Yeah, because home team, you know, when Giannis goes back to Milwaukee with the Miami Heat, it's going to be all sunshine and flowers and rainbows, and they're going to hand him a bouquet of roses, and Giannis is going to cry, and it's going to be beautiful. No, it's going to be scenes in South Beach when Tyler Hero returns, not to the scene of the crime, but to actually be in the same room as Bam Adebayo for potentially the first time since that July Summer League altercation. I'm even beefier. I ain't going to lie.
1: Home team. More.
0: Oh, we're beefier. We're going to get even beefier. Raptors at Clippers, November 2nd. What team will Kawhi Leonard be playing on? Will Steve Ballmer be allowed to be in the building? I have questions.
1: Who's suspended? Who's getting paid? By whom are they getting paid? There are questions that have to be answered. And you talk about things that really put two franchises on hold where you're trying to make deals and now there's an investigation. I don't know where the end to this investigation is with the alleged outside monies that apparently, allegedly, that Kawhi Leonard is accused of taking. So you're right, you know, and Steve Ballmer, if this is true and it was known by an owner, what are the ramifications of that? So, yeah, that is something more, another outside of the game, a basketball issue, but a big issue nonetheless, where two franchises were clearly impacted because a move could not be made.
0: Here's the reality, home team. It's August 13th. The NBA regular season tips off October 20th. So that is 7 days and 2 months away. And this investigation appears nowhere near being completed, considering the new information that Pablo Torre finds out uncovered last week. And so in one way or another, I do not believe either of those gentlemen are going to be in the building that night. I don't see it. It's November 2nd, so that is 2 weeks after the regular season tips off, whether it's a temporary suspension because the trade has not been processed or if the investigation is completed at that time. And in the same vein, if you're Steve Ballmer at this point in time, if all they're going to slap you on the wrist with is a one-year suspension, just so that you're not in Intuit Dome for a year, but you could still own the team. Like, that's my takeaway from all this. If all Kawhi Leonard and Steve Ballmer receive as repercussions for this alleged payment scheme to ensure that Kawhi Leonard was paid and it circumvented the salary cap, if all they get is a one-year suspension, look at Alex Rodriguez. He's thriving, and he got a one-year suspension in baseball, and it was awful in the moment, and it was unprecedented. But I think unless the Los Angeles Clippers are to be docked draft capital, I really don't think that this is going to move the needle one way or another in terms of actually forcing people to pay the price of what they've done.
1: I don't know, Mia. You know, Adam Silver is a disciple of David Stern, and David Stern, when you mess with his league, you paid a hefty price. And Minnesota, the Timberwolves, when they were hit, when the Joe Smith controversy took place, where he allegedly took some monies that were less to work out a deal, and they were messing with the money and the cap, they lost 5 first-round draft picks and had his contract voided. So you want to talk about a major, I mean, you set a franchise back a decade because of some malfeasance that was going on. And with Adam Silver being a disciple of of David Stern, he is not going to take this lightly, especially in light of what Pablo Torre was reporting last week, where there could be more than one incident, allegedly. I don't think this is going to be a slap on the wrist. There's going to be a major problem, I think, for the Clippers if the facts don't blow into their favor.
0: Well, if Adam Silver really is a disciple of David Stern, he will also make a change at the commissioner post in the WNBA. But I digress. Quickly, before we get ready to say hello to our friend Q Myers, home team, Trey Young, what is the reception going to be where you're holding down the fort in the ATL on November 6th?
1: You know, I don't think there's animosity with Trey. I think it ran its course. They tried different incarnations of the team. They tried Trey and John Collins. They tried Trey and DeJounte Murray. They tried Trey and, you know, just trying to figure out if Jalen Johnson was going to be able to work out. And it just ran its course. Had a fun ride to the Eastern Conference Finals when it had a run like the Knicks were making, where it just came out of nowhere and just took off. And unfortunately, he got injured and couldn't finish the journey. So I don't think there's animosity. I think it would be, it's going to be interesting to see which team is better. is Trae Young better with Alex Sarr and Anthony Davis and the number one overall draft pick, or is he in a situation where he would have been better here now that the Hawks have added some really good pieces in Lou Dort and Jalen Johnson's a little bit older and C.J. McCollum is sticking around? So I think it'll be more about the game. But Trae Young left, I think, a positive impression, ripped up the record books here in Atlanta, and I don't think he will be hated or booed when he returns to the ATL.
0: Banners fly forever. He's home team Brandon Leak. I'm Mia O'Brien. Coming up, how did the first overall pick fare in his debut for the Silver and Black? This is Game Night on ESPN Radio.
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0: from Studio Q in Las Vegas. It's Q Myers, fresh off of the field, Allegiant Stadium. This game is still in the fourth quarter, I'm seeing, Q. 3:36 remaining. The Raiders trail the Cardinals 27-14. And Q Myers joining us, I think, from the tunnel, from the locker room. Where are you at, Q?
1: Yeah, I'm still up here in the press box, and you said it right the first time. The Raiders are trailing the Raiders. There's no doubt about that. There hasn't been a whole lot to get excited about outside of, obviously, Fernando Mendoza hitting the field, but there's been a lot of question marks. And right now, yeah, like you said, the game's still going on. Just a couple minutes left, but it's pretty much in the books.
2: Q, what was the goal to get both quarterbacks in and out of tonight when you knew everybody wanted to see what Fernando Mendoza could do?
1: Yeah, I mean, I think it was just getting you know, Mendoza comfortable with being an NFL quarterback, get him some reps. To be honest, he was actually out there longer than I expected him to be. I thought that they were going to, you know, have him go in there for maybe a quarter and a half, maybe get it to halftime, and then let the third-string quarterback and the fourth-string quarterback finish it off. It's preseason game number one. But clearly they wanted to get him a little bit more action, a little bit more burn, and, you know, get him out there comfortable. And look, when he's in a rhythm, and we saw this multiple times, when he's seen the ball go through the hoop a couple times, I always used to like to use a basketball reference, it seems like he's really on. So I think that that's what they saw, and they really wanted to give him that opportunity on that last drive to get into the end zone. They didn't get that. They had to kick a field goal, and that ended up not being connected. So, but if, I mean, all in all, first time out there, not bad, not great, but it's a first time performance.
0: Q Myers, the host of this very fine program, Game Night on ESPN Radio, joining us live in Las Vegas, where the Cardinals lead the Raiders 27-14 at the 2-minute warning. Not only did Fernando Mendoza throw a touchdown, Kirk Cousins started this game. He threw a touchdown to Michael Mayer, who I was a little surprised to see in action for as long as he was, Q. Ditto to Jack Betch, who I guess this game turned into the Jack Betch show. Tell us a little bit about some of the other skill players and those first teamers that did see the field tonight for Las Vegas.
1: Yeah, I was really happy for both those guys, Michael Mayer and Jack Betch. There have been two guys that Mayer's been in the league now. This is last year in his deal, fourth year, and, you know, he hasn't really popped. And so we keep saying if anyone's going to open up him and show what he can do, it'll be Clint Kubiak in this offense. So to see him on the opening drive get into the end zone, I thought that that was big for him, big for Kirk Cousins and the Raiders offense. And you see they got Cousins out of there right after that. So, you know, there's a reason why he's going to be the starting quarterback to start things off. And I'm okay with that. I know everyone doesn't agree with that, but I'm okay with that. I think you just need someone that's very comfortable in doing what they're doing. As far as Jack Betch goes, he's another guy I'm happy for because he did, you know, during training camp, get a lot of, you know, questions. Is he that guy? Is Malik Benson passing him? Can he really live up to the status when they drafted him in the second round? And all he did is pick up first down after first down after first down. He became a guy that we've been talking about in the press box, third in Betch. So if he can make himself comfortable and open for the quarterback, whoever that may be, whether it's Mendoza or Cousins, and just continue to move the sticks, there's something to be said about that. I know those guys don't necessarily always get all the love and all the praise, but extend the drive. If you continue to extend drives, good things are going to happen. So I'm hoping that Jack Betch can continue to build off that, but really good night for him as far as I'm concerned.
2: With all of the focus on the offense and Clint Kubiak and Mendoza, what about defensively for the Raiders? Was there anybody who could say, hey, for game two, I really put something good out on the tape?
1: No. I mean, just to be honest about it, no. I mean, it was not good when it comes to defense. In the first half, they were the Cardinals completed 15 out of 15 pass attempts. 15 for 15 in the first half. And I think right now, with 2 minutes left, they're probably like 26 for 30. I mean, just about a perfect night for them. That can't happen, especially when the Raiders went and overhauled their complete secondary. They went and drafted four guys. They traded for Taron Johnson. And look, I get it. Max Crosby's not out there. The ones aren't out there the whole time. But you got to have a PBU, right? You've got to have incompletion at some point. But they made Minshew look like he was Joe Montana. He was 14 for 16, right, on the night. That's Gardner Minshew. And, I mean, I know you know him really well, and I'm not trying to badmouth him, but I've seen him up close and personal. He ain't 14 for 16 consistently. He ain't that guy all the time. So the Raiders defense, they've got some questions that they need to answer in that secondary on how they're going to get force a completion or two, incompletion or two.
0: Once upon a time, Q, Gardner Minshew went 23 of 25 in his NFL debut in relief of Nick Foles after he broke his clavicle. So actually, he might be that guy. He just needs an opportunity, right? I'm just kidding. Hey, Q, before we let you go, real quick, a thought on the Cardinals, knowing Carson Beck did not play in this game, the third round pick of Arizona due to a rib injury he sustained in the Hall of Fame game.
1: Yeah, I mean, look, I wish that he was going to be able to play. I wanted to see what he looked like, but I'm glad that now that the Raiders secondary showed up the way that they showed up, good thing he didn't play, because then, man, everyone would have been singing his praises. He should have been the number one overall pick, so don't have to worry about that. But, man, Jeremiah Love looked really good, and I'll tell you what, if Mike LaFleur sticks around in Arizona, that offense is going to be good. They, you know, and it seems like everyone's coming from the Sean McVay tree. They seem to cook. He looks like he's going to cook. Again, it's only the second preseason game. I know it's no Max Crosby. I know it's still vanilla, but I think that he's got this team trending in the right direction. And I do think Carson Beck, when he does get out there, it's going to be fun to see him.
0: Reportedly, Michael Bidwell, the owner of the Arizona Cardinals, said, come hell or come high water, I am hiring off the McVay tree. That is what he did in hiring Mike LaFleur. Early returns paying dividends right now. Again, the Cardinals currently lead the Raiders 27-14. Q Myers holding down the fort at Allegiant Stadium. We appreciate you, brother man, and we will talk to you right here tomorrow night. Same time, same place, right? The whole time, though.
1: Absolutely, absolutely. The game just went final. So, yeah, there you go. Post-game show, here we go. Appreciate y'all.
0: Q Myers, an absolute legend. He is now off to post-game duties on local ESPN Las Vegas radio, Raiders radio network coverage. But hey, listen, home team, Mike LaFleur was one of the final head coaching hires. You just heard Q Myers there. He looks like he is dialing it up for this young Arizona squad. And right now, if only in the preseason, the Arizona Cardinals red hot.
2: Yeah, I mean, the guy, he knows what he's doing, and it's very hurtful because, you know, he started off his NFL coaching career as an offensive assistant with the Atlanta Falcons during our Super Bowl run. So it's very hurtful to lose a very talented man from the organization. But we're in the Stefanski era. We have to put that behind us, and we have to see if Kevin Stefanski, who took the Browns his first year to the playoffs, could get the Falcons to the playoffs in his first year.
0: Two-time coach of the year, Kevin Stefanski.
2: There you go.
0: Mike LaFleur, Clint Kubiak, hoping they can one day enter that territory. Of course, Clint Kubiak won a Super Bowl last year as the offensive coordinator of the Seattle Seahawks. He's home team Brandon Leak. I'm Mia O'Brien. This is Game Night on ESPN Radio, presented by Progressive Insurance. Some other games around the NFL on this Thursday, eve of preseason week number one, have gone final. The Pittsburgh Steelers defeat the Green Bay Packers 28-9. The Cincinnati Bengals defeat the Detroit Lions 16-14, and as you just heard Q Myers report, the Arizona Cardinals defeat the Las Vegas Raiders in Fernando Mendoza's debut 27-14. How about the Colts and the Patriots? A 13-13 tie? Listen, I know we all root for ties in the preseason because there's no overtime, home team. But this one, in which both Anthony Richardson and Riley Leonard threw interceptions, Drake May, I do not believe, played in this game. Like, talk about if you were going up to Gillette Stadium, this was absolutely a downer of a football game.
2: I have been dishonest with you, Mia, and so I want to apologize.
0: Oh.
2: I have great disdain for the NFL preseason. Because of stuff like this. And it's not just because of the results. It's also because I was a longtime season ticket holder with the Falcons, and people pay full price. They do not change the price of the preseason games for season ticket holders. You pay the same price you do in preseason that you do for a regular season game. So this is why I have had a disdain, because it's a glorified scrimmage. Clearly, you don't want anybody getting hurt. So you're trying to go quickly, see if you can get into a two-minute drill situation, see what you can get out of special teams. Hopefully, a field goal kicker gets two or three opportunities, and you just get everybody out of there with a clean bill of health. And I just don't think it's necessary for a full dress rehearsal three times.
0: And of course, a joint practice was held between the Colts and the Patriots.
2: That's which is
0: a
2: better.
0: Right. And the good news is a lot of these joint practices, and I'm assuming this one between the Colts and Patriots was one of them, that can be accessed by fans.
2: Yes.
0: You obviously don't see a full game, but at the very least, you do get to see those first teamers in action, because again, neither Drake May nor, oh boy, Daniel Jones, the starting quarterback for the Indianapolis Colts, coming off an Achilles tear, played in that game. Coming up, a future Hall of Famer's last dance in the Steel City. This is Game Night on ESPN Radio, the ESPN app, SiriusXM Channel 80, and tune in.
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2: O'Brien, full slate of preseason football tonight. Steelers rookie QB Drew Aller accounted for 3 total touchdowns to lead Pittsburgh to a 28-9 win over the Packers in Mike McCarthy's debut in his hometown. Bengals came back to beat the Lions in Cincinnati 16-14. Joe Burrow got the start, but it was Joe Flacco who threw the only Bengals touchdown of the night. First overall pick Fernando Mendoza made his NFL debut, but Kirk Cousins got the start for the Raiders. Both quarterbacks threw touchdowns tonight. Gardner Minshew threw a pair of touchdowns himself, as you just heard Q Myers say, diced up the Las Vegas defense en route to a 27-14 win for the Arizona Cardinals. Neither Anthony Richardson nor Riley Leonard threw a touchdown, and both of them threw an interception as the Colts and Patriots finish in a tie at Gillette, 13-13. Two games still currently in progress. This one just went final. The Los Angeles Chargers defeat the Houston Texans 27-7. The Titans lead the 49ers 13-7 in the third quarter. For the first time since 2021, a Major League Baseball game held at the Field of Dreams in Dyersville, Iowa. Kyle Schwarber powering the Phillies with a pair of home runs as Philadelphia defeats the Minnesota Twins 7-1. Two games currently in progress on the West Coast. The two best teams in baseball, the Milwaukee Brewers, the Los Angeles Dodgers, scoreless through the top of the fourth. And the Angels lead the Rangers 2-0. That game is in the bottom of the third. Three games in the W tonight, one currently at the half in Las Vegas. The Aces lead the Mystics 38-32 in game two of a back-to-back. The New York Liberty came back to beat the Sparks 85-81. And the Atlanta Dream roll past the Connecticut Sun 104-69. 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
1: Oh, yeah. B.O. Bryan, home team, Brandon Leake, sitting in for one Q Myers, not live from Studio Q in Las Vegas. East Coast represent. And that is where we find the first of our two teams here on NFL Two-A-Days.
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0: 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The Pittsburgh Steelers.
3: This is Brooke Pryor covering the Steelers and, maybe more importantly, Aaron Rodgers' last rodeo. The Steelers have been up in Latrobe for about 2 weeks now, and throughout it, we've seen Aaron Rodgers make a concerted effort to get the ball to third-year wide receiver Roman Wilson. The two have really worked on their chemistry. Wilson was, of course, part of the group that went with Rodgers out west for a bonding week trip, and now we're seeing that bond on the field where Wilson has firmly established himself as wide receiver three. Another important piece of this passing attack, Pat Freiermuth. Rodgers has also gone to Freiermuth over the middle throughout their team periods, and you can tell that the offense is going to make an effort to get Freiermuth involved.
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1: And we got Brooke Pryor working overtime here on Game Night on ESPN Radio. She joins us live following the Pittsburgh Steelers 28-9 win over the Green Bay Packers in preseason game number one. Brooke, thank you so much for taking the time. First things first, the storyline is Aaron Rodgers, but I have to ask, is Drew Aller now the toast of Pittsburgh, PA?
4: Let me tell you, when he checked in, there was a very loud noise around the stadium. At first, I thought it was booing, and then I realized, oh, they're all yelling, Drew! And they are very excited to have Drew Aller. They are also very excited to have Will Howard. These are two guys that, I mean, look, the backup quarterback is always the most popular guy in town, but going back to last year for Will Howard, the fans have loved him since he got drafted, since they saw him at training camp. Same thing is true for Drew Aller. I think that there's just a lot of excitement around these young quarterbacks, and they certainly put on a show tonight.
5: With two veteran quarterbacks and two young quarterbacks, do you think one of the young quarterbacks could work their way up to the backup quarterback position at QB2?
4: Yeah, I think that that's certainly a possibility. Mike McCarthy has never had four quarterbacks on his week one roster. He could have four this year. That would certainly break precedent. But, I mean, after the way that Howard and Aller played tonight, I think that there is absolutely a scenario where Mason Rudolph becomes the odd man out. I mean, Rudolph's best value is that he is a savvy veteran. He has been around. He is a really good safety net, especially when you have a 42, soon to be 43-year-old quarterback and two guys behind him who don't have a lot of experience in the game. You know, you have to feel really good about those young guys to let a veteran like that walk out the door. But if they continue on the trajectory that we saw tonight, I think that that decision becomes a lot easier for Mike McCarthy.
1: Our NFL Nation Steelers reporter, Brooke Pryor, joining us live from Pittsburgh, PA, following the Steelers' 28-9 win over the Packers. And Brooke, when we talk Aaron Rodgers, Mike McCarthy, always the disclaimer is, yeah, but who are they throwing the ball to? The skill players, are they really that good? I'm going to tell you, I mean, obviously as an Iowa football fan, I've been following Caden Wiegen for some time, so I'm the president of the Caden Wiegen fan club in Jacksonville, Florida, if only there. But I was impressed across the board by the litany of weapons that Aaron Rodgers, Drew Aller, Will Howard, whoever is under center this fall, is going to have at their disposal. Have you been equally as impressed?
4: Yeah, absolutely. And one thing I thought was interesting is that Will Howard said that before the game, Aaron Rodgers kind of brought all the quarterbacks together. I was especially talking to the two young guys, you know, giving them tips, things that he said helped him when he was younger and getting into his first preseason action. And the thing that he told them was find your guy, that if nothing else is going right, find your guy. And then Will pointed out, look, Mason Rudolph, he got it together with Jeremy Bernard, and they had a great connection when they were on the field. Then when Will Howard went out there, he made a number of passes to Robert Tonyan, nearly got that deep touchdown, and was just a little short. And then for Drew Aller, it was Caden Wiegen, hit him for the touchdown, hit him for that 75-yard catch and run. I think that that just shows the depth of this receiving core. I mean, Roman Wilson had one catch. I think it was on just one target. But Michael Pittman Jr. didn't play. DK Metcalf didn't play. Pat Freiermuth wasn't really involved. They very much were starting with their second team skill players out there, and you saw the depth. And I'm especially excited to see how they continue to use these guys over the middle of the field. That is something that Steelers football has not used very much of recently, and I think this is a really great jumping off point of more of what I think we're going to see throughout the preseason and in the regular season.
5: They have a new coach. It's the final ride for Aaron Rodgers. And this team has gone to the playoffs, but they haven't won a playoff game and been out of the first round in 9 years. What would make the difference this year with the final ride for Aaron Rodgers?
4: Oh, that is a great question. I think that this is all about the defense. This team will go as far as the defense can take them. The offense, of course, has to hold up its side of the bargain, but I think last year they got off to such a slow start because this defense just it couldn't stop anything. The run defense really, really struggled. And I think that a lot of the defensive concepts were very stale, and they needed to adapt and evolve. And Patrick Graham's scheme, even though tonight was still very vanilla, I think for what they are going to do in the regular season, I mean, you didn't even see T.J. Watt and Cam Hayward out there, but I was incredibly impressed with Asante Samuel Jr. at corner. Again, they didn't have Joey Porter Jr. out there. But I think that this team, Aaron Rodgers' last ride, will go as long as the defense is playing like the highest paid defense in the NFL, which it is. And yes, it is aging and it has its flaws, but I do think that they have significantly upgraded that unit just by bringing in Patrick Graham as the DC.
1: I didn't get a chance to watch the first quarter of this game, Brooke, but apparently Jonathan Gannon, the first-year defense coordinator for the Packers, was dialing it up on defense, not so vanilla, or at least that's what I saw on social media. And so before we let you go, initial impressions of Matt LaFleur's Green Bay Packers, knowing Jordan Love did at the very least take one drive of action in preseason game number one and a new-look defensive scheme for Green Bay.
4: Yeah, let me tell you, Mason Rudolph was not in a good place because of that pressure from Jonathan Gannon's defensive front. I mean, the Steelers' offensive line really struggled against all of that pressure, and they didn't even have Micah Parsons out there. I thought defensively the Packers played really, really well. Jordan Love wasn't out there a ton, but I came away, I think, more impressed with the Steelers' secondary than I was his skilled players. But I think that even though the Packers were playing a number of their starters, the injuries that they have made it difficult to get a full assessment of that group. But I would definitely say the pass rush stood out to me and just what they were able to do. And I think that is a really encouraging sign that they were able to generate that kind of pressure without Parsons, because that's going to be the case. I believe he told NFL Network earlier this week that the most optimistic timeline was week 6, October 18th, against the Cowboys. So they're going to have to get by without him, and I think that this game showed a blueprint of how they plan to do that.
1: NFL Network pregame covering this game for NFL Nation with the Steelers beat, and now joining us on game night on ESPN Radio. I think, Brooke Pryor, you hit for the cycle tonight. Go get some sleep. Go get some rest. Do they send you guys back out to La Trobe now, or will training camp now stay in Pittsburgh?
4: They are still in La Trobe. I got to write a story. They're off tomorrow and then back up to La Trobe Saturday, Sunday, and Monday. And then they will break camp Tuesday and come back down to Pittsburgh. So no rest for the weary, no rest for me, no rest for Drew Aller, Will Howard, Mason Rudolph, or Aaron Rodgers. So we're all just in the thick of it.
1: Try to get some sleep or at least go find coffee or a 5-hour energy. We appreciate you, Brooke.
4: Absolutely. Thanks for having me.
1: Brooke Pryor, of course, does a great job covering the Steelers for our NFL Nation beat and home team. Look, I was very excited to see Will Howard, and I was impressed with what he put out on display tonight, finishing, I should say, 7 of 9 for 86 yards, and I thought he navigated the pocket really well. And then Drew Aller steps in, and I agree with Brooke. I think you now have the confidence, and it's a one-game sample size, sure, but at the same time, Green Bay wasn't showing you vanilla looks. I think you can cut Mason Rudolph loose and feel pretty good, especially knowing Will Howard has already been in the NFL technically for a year.
5: Yeah, I'm still concerned for Will Howard. When you are drafted at quarterback, that's a need, and that's a very strong investment from management. And then when they go right behind you and sure, draft another quarterback, and he's a hometown kid, and folks are clamoring for him, and he looks pretty good, that makes me wonder where the reps are going to come as they proceed the rest of preseason for Drew Aller and Will Howard. But it probably is all for naught if something happens to Aaron Rodgers. It won't be what the Steelers are looking for anyway.
1: Something tells me if we were to do a Heisman straw poll 1 year ago, Drew may have been on said straw poll. The good news is that he it would not have finished in the top five of the Heisman voting, even if he had stayed healthy, because the Penn State season went in the toilet real quick. And the even better news is coming up. We have home team's Heisman straw poll for 2026. This is Game Night on ESPN Radio.

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0: Arch Manning? 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Mia O'Brien, the aforementioned home team, Brandon Leak. Home team, normally when I'm rocking with my tag team partner here on Game Night, Q Myers, I am the one who presents a Heisman straw poll weekly here on this very program. But we are going to turn the tables tonight, given your affinity for the college ranks, given that you reside in the ATL, the heartbeat of SEC country, and you are going to present your Heisman straw poll heading into the 2026 season. Five names, six names, seven names. Maybe it's pretty cut and dry. Let's hear it, home team. Who's leading us off?
1: All right, I have criteria. You have to be elite. You have to be around 4,000 yards. And you have to be around 40 touchdown passes. That is my criteria. I'm going to start off with my straw poll with Julian Sayin out of Ohio State. He's got the proven production. He has elite weapons. He's going to have championship expectations, and he just might be able to pull them off. And the fact that he has the best wide receiver in the nation, when you're talking about Jeremiah Smith along for the ride with him, I think he's going to have a great opportunity to sit down again, and this time perhaps win the Heisman Trophy Award.
0: He was the runner-up for the award last year in his first full season as a starter, number two in QBR. And I love that 77% completion percentage, home team, because ultimately part of how I knew Drake May would be leading

0: New England to a Super Bowl in year two. Yes, I predicted it. May or may not have done it here on game night on ESPN Radio. Was that completion percentage, even with everything else going wrong around him under Gerard Mayo's tutelage? Julian Sagan has everything right going on around him, and he is able to complete passes at a clip that we don't usually see in the college ranks. Who do you got next?
1: I am going with Dante Moore from Oregon. He already has an NFL arm. He's a college player with an NFL arm. They have unfinished business in Oregon after they got blown out in their final game in the college football playoff. But he does have weapons with DeCorian Moore. He's got a running back tandem that can help him out with Jordan Davidson and Dyer Hill Jr. So you got a situation where he can be around 4,000 passing yards. If he's 3,700, 3,800, whatever. But he can get you 40 touchdowns, which gets him into my criteria. And he will be playing for a Big Ten championship, I think, which certainly will make the resume look good. So Dante Moore would be number two on my list.
0: See, he was on my straw poll when we did a Big Ten focused in straw poll here on game night.
1: Okay.
0: But at the same time, I'm still waiting for him to win the big one.
1: All right.
0: And look, I understand the argument out there of Dan Lanning needs to win the big one. Well, I hate to break it to you, five of the last seven teams that have won the national title have been first time winning national champion head coaches. And so I'm not trying to say, well, Dan Lanning hasn't won anything and his quarterback hasn't won anything, but I just don't get that oomph factor yet in big game situations for Moore. Did you last year?
1: No, things went well until the end, and you're right. You have the big arm, you have Dan Lanning, and Dan Lanning hasn't lost many games at Oregon. It's just when the season is over, they get thumped pretty well. So this is a great opportunity. You shake all of the bad talk off, all of the criticism talk when you become a Big Ten champion. You get through the first two rounds of the college football playoff and see if you can make the run to a deep, deep postseason run.
0: A pair of Big Ten quarterbacks to lead us off. Are we staying in America's Conference for your next name, home team?
1: Well, America's Conference should be the SEC, and that's why we're going to Texas for Arch Manning. Didn't look the part to start the season, but at the end of the season, things got better. Touchdown numbers weren't there last year, but I think he can make a huge jump this season. Texas picked up Auburn transfer Cam Coleman, so they have a big play receiver. And with the criticism, with him getting better and another year of comfortability, I think this could be a breakout year for him to go from the 20s and 30s, maybe to 40 touchdowns, and really quiet a lot of critics who think he gets a lot of hype just because of the name on the back of the jersey.
0: I believe that Arch Manning will be at the Heisman Trophy ceremony in December, home team. I believe that he will be there because he will be the recipient of the Trevor Lawrence Lifetime Achievement Award, as I like to call it. Maybe won't have the best season of anyone in the country, but at the same time, because of the career and, quite frankly, because of the name. And if Texas is indeed to be the number one team in the land, that's why he'll still be one of those last few quarterbacks in the conversation when the award is actually handed out in December. He's home team Brandon Leak. I'm Mia O'Brien. This is game night on ESPN Radio. Home team rolling through names to watch for on his Heisman straw poll. You got Arch at the third name.
1: Yeah.
0: I, this isn't necessarily a 5-1, but that suggests to me you're hiding some marquee names who you think might even have better odds at winning the Heisman in your personal record book, home team.
1: Let's stay in the South, Mia. Let's go down to Miami. Darian Mensah, mm-hmm. who lit it up at Duke and found a way to nearly throw for 4,000 yards at Duke. He threw for nearly 40 touchdowns at Duke, and he didn't turn the ball over, only 6 interceptions at Duke last year. Now he goes to Miami, where the sensational Malachi Toney waits for him, where that kid had 1,200 yards, 13 TDs with Carson Beckner last year. So I think Darian Mensah is going to have a great opportunity to light it up. The schedule for the Miami Hurricanes is shameful. That's not their fault. They're going to run through the ACC. They still have not won the ACC title as becoming members of the ACC. And I think this year could be the first year, and Darian Mensah on a Heisman Trophy campaign could be the first to do it.
0: Mensah, the fourth best odds to win the Heisman Trophy, according to DraftKings Sportsbook, plus 1150. I have him winning the Cam Ward Memorial Award, home team. Not that anything's wrong with Cam Ward. He's currently in action against the San Francisco 49ers. But Cam Ward also played at Miami after a well-traveled college career. And because he was on one of the best teams during the regular season, he was ultimately also invited to New York. I see Mensa following a similar trajectory, although, kind of like Julian saying, he won't be the best player on his team. Malachi Toney exists.
1: You're right about that. And my last quarterback for the straw poll, I'm going to stay in the SEC and I'm going to stay in the South. He is now a senior. He is now a veteran. And he is a dual threat factor. I'm going to go with Gunnar Stockton.
0: Yeah, let's go!
1: The University of Georgia. And I'll tell you,
0: of
1: the other four quarterbacks, he probably will have the lesser numbers passing. If he throws, though, for 3,200 yards, 3,500 yards, but rushes for 500 yards, throws for 30 touchdowns, and then rushes for 10 touchdowns, his impact on the field will be no less than any of those other guys standing in the pocket throwing the ball. And I think Gunnar Stockton, who is a senior, he's got the dual threat. He will be a threat once he gets to the red zone. And he's got another wide receiver that came over from Georgia Tech and Isaiah Kenyon coming over this year. He's got a good running back stable that should help him out with a play action pass. I think Gunnar Stockton could get the invite and could be looking at not only a Heisman Trophy award, but a college football playoff championship to boot.
0: I love it, home team, and not just because you're repping the great state of Georgia. That's why we call him home team Brandon Leak, but because I believe Gunnar Stockton, just like you, has the highest floor of any quarterback in the SEC, not just because of the team he plays on, but because of how he takes care of the football. Just 5 interceptions last year. That was second best in the country. The number 2 completion percentage in the SEC. The dual threat capability, and more than anything, he's got the heart of a champion. I have players in NFL locker rooms telling me, home team, that Gunnar Stockton is the type of quarterback that they would go to war for. And they're already in the pros. And they look back and they say he is the quintessential college quarterback. He is the type of guy who you want under center for you on Saturdays. And so, to recap, home team's got Gunnar Stockton at number 1 in his Heisman straw poll. Darian Mensa, Arch Manning, Julian Sayin, Dante Moore also making an appearance as we turn the tables here on game night on ESPN Radio. Typically, it's yours truly, Mia O'Brien, giving you my names to watch for in the Heisman Trophy race. Instead, it's home team Brandon Leak with his 5 names to watch. Coming up, how did Fernando Mendoza fare in his first preseason game in the NFL? The reigning Heisman Trophy winner, after all. 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

0: O'Brien, full slate of preseason football tonight. Steelers rookie quarterback Drew Aller accounted for three total touchdowns to lead Pittsburgh to a 28-9 win over the Packers in Mike McCarthy's debut in his hometown. Bengals came back to beat the Lions in Cincinnati 16-14. Joe Burrow did start this game, but it was Joe Flacco who threw the only Bengals touchdown of the night. First overall pick Fernando Mendoza made his NFL debut in the desert, but Kirk Cousins got the start for the Las Vegas Raiders. Both quarterbacks threw touchdowns tonight. Gardner Minshew threw a pair of TDs himself, and the Cardinals cruise over Las Vegas 27-14. Neither Anthony Richardson nor Riley Leonard threw a touchdown, and both threw an interception apiece as the Colts and Patriots tie at Gillette Stadium 13-all. Chargers beat the Texans 27-14. Niners and Titans currently in action. This game is in the fourth quarter in the Bay Area. Tennessee leads at 16-10. For the first time since 2021, a Major League Baseball game held at the Field of Dreams in Dyersville, Iowa. Kyle Schwarber powered the Phillies with two homers as Philadelphia beats the Minnesota Twins 7-1. Two other games currently in progress in the majors, both in the City of Angels. The Los Angeles Angels lead the Rangers 2-0. That game is in the top of the fifth. In the bottom of the fifth, the Milwaukee Brewers, the owners of the best record in baseball, lead the Los Angeles Dodgers 2-1. Three games in the W tonight, one currently in progress. The Las Vegas Aces lead the Washington Mystics 58-54 in game two of a back-to-back in the third quarter. Sparks fall to the Liberty as New York comes back to win at 85-81, and the Atlanta Dream beat the Sun 104-69. For more scores and analysis, check out ESPN.com and the all-new ESPN app. Hear from Raiders head coach Clint Kubiak following Fernando Mendoza's debut next on Game Night with home team Brandon Leak and yours truly right here on ESPN Radio.
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2: Pass on the inside slot. Fernando looking left across the middle. Caught. Touchdown. Jack Besh. Fernando Mendoza, a rifle to Jack Besh, and the Raiders score six. Touchdown, Las Vegas Raiders.
0: Third and Besh. 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Mia O'Brien, home team Brandon Leak. We are in for one Q Myers, who was on site to cover the Las Vegas Raiders preseason game number one. And while LV takes the L in this one, home team, great to see Fernando Mendoza and Kirk Cousins both get some run. The offense and the defense, well, the wheels kind of fell off after the first team exited for Clint Kubiak and this home team, but at the same time, home team, it was positive returns, I would say, overall, at least if only in the first quarter of this game for the Las Vegas Raiders.
3: It's an overall good story. You know, Fernando Mendoza and his story at Indiana and just who he is, his leadership and his transferable skills is a good thing for a very passionate fan base that has watched a franchise that used to be really one of the staples of the NFL go through a lot of struggles now through a couple of generations. You know, they have waited a long time for a quarterback to give them stability and return them to where they used to be, the commitment to excellence. So he has come from a place of excellence. And if that works out, who he is, how he operates, how he delivers, and, you know, his winner and the I factor that shows that he might have it certainly will be things that the Raider Nation could appreciate. So a good first start and good first pro game for Fernando Mendoza.
0: 10 for 16 for 97 yards and one passing score to the aforementioned Jack Besh. More on him in just a second. But first, let's hear from the head coach of the Raiders, Clint Kubiak, on what he saw from the number one overall pick tonight.
4: You know, I thought he led a good scoring drive as far as getting in and out of the huddle and commanding the group and getting the play calls down. You know, I saw the same guy that we've seen in practice. I see, an ascending player. We just got to keep getting better.
0: But he is not going to start week one of the regular season for the Raiders home team, as Kirk Cousins has already been anointed the starter. Kirko also started at tonight's game. He was 5 of 6 for 50 yards and a passing score of his own to Michael Mayer. Do you believe this is the right plan of action for Fernando Mendoza as he begins his NFL career to sit him early?
3: Yes, absolutely. And only because of the state of the Raiders. Because if you have a good offensive line, if you've been drafting for a couple of years and you're in a situation where you're just inserting a quarterback for him to be comfortable his first year, that's a different scenario than being the team that gave up 64 sacks, most in the NFL last year. So, you know, you hate to see it, but if there's a beating to be taken, you give that to Kirk Cousins. And Kirk Cousins, also a veteran quarterback, might be able to keep you upright early in the season. And so you do want to compete. You don't want to look at a season like it's just going to be lost because you're making a transfer in power and maybe swapping out quarterbacks. But I think absolutely, you put the veteran out there, you let him go out there with whatever the offensive line is going to be. Hopefully, if you're a Raider fan, it's not 64 sacks this year. And then you insert Fernando Mendoza when the team is stabilized, it has an identity, and they know he won't have to be seen ghost because he is being beaten up his rookie year as an NFL quarterback.
0: It should be noted, Fernando Mendoza knows a thing or two about getting beat up behind a piecemeal offensive line, as he was sacked 41 times his final season at Cal. It's a new age at Cal, by the way, for any of those Bears listening right now. We're not talking about that era. We are on to Tosh Lapoy. Kirko Cousins, though, is a name that you are very familiar with living in the ATL, home team Brandon Leak. Ultimately, I think tonight we saw him a little bit more mobile than I anticipated, because I still have questions as the Achilles tear was over 2 years ago at this point in time. But I'm still unsure in terms of what we saw when he had his breakout campaign with the Minnesota Vikings. Granted, that was 7 years ago. Or even in the 2022 playoff campaign under Kevin O'Connell and his first season at the helm of the Minnesota Vikings. I don't know if we're ever going to see that Kirk again, and what variation of Kirk we're going to see in Las Vegas this year.
3: No, I don't think you're going to see it. He'll be 38 next Wednesday. So coming off of an Achilles injury. But he's totally healed from that, in fairness. But now it's the race of father time and execution still left in his body, plus a really bad offensive line out there in Las Vegas. So he's seen everything.
0: We're just volunteering him as tribute, then? It's as simple as that?
3: Yeah, that's what I'm doing. You go take the beating. You got paid to take the beating, and we'll let the youngster watch from the sidelines when the beating either subsides or we find out that the season is over, but we can protect our quarterback. We will insert him in there. Thank you very much for your service, Kirk Cousins.
0: For those of you who are interested in the run game, Ashton Jeanty did get a little bit of run in this one. 3 carries for 16 yards. It's an average of 5.3 yards a clip, although he did have one long run of 10. Mike Washington Jr. out of Arkansas by way of Buffalo was the leading rusher for Las Vegas. 6 carries for 63 yards, including a long of 53. And home team, that is something that I do think is going to be a feather in the cap of Fernando Mendoza's development. Clint Kubiak's commitment to running the football, obviously on full display in his lone season in Seattle as the offensive coordinator during a Super Bowl campaign. And I think you're going to see a similar commitment to the Las Vegas Raiders running the football. It's just ultimately a matter of, do they have the horses for courses along the offensive line that can do what Seattle did at some point in time before Fernando Mendoza is inserted as the starting quarterback?
3: Yeah, and I think it's going to take time. It's going to take patience. You know, the Raiders have just been in a bad spot for a few years now, and then you've had coaching changes and you've had quarterback changes, and you now finally look like at least you have the parts of a decent offense when you're talking about Brock Bowers and you're talking about Ashton Jeanty, and now you're talking about having Fernando Mendoza. It's going to take some time. So trying to, you know, be the Chargers right now or try to be the Broncos right now, and I think there's going to be a very agitated Chiefs quarterback who thinks, you know, he's hearing everybody say his career is over and his best days are behind him. You're not that right now. So I think you have a good set of building blocks. It looks like you're going to have a very ready quarterback when his number is called by his coach. But just wait your turn, and it's hard to make people be patient in the NFL when you're excited and there's a lot of expectation handed at the quarterback position.
0: Brock Bowers did not play in this game. Again, many of the starters for Las Vegas did. That now includes Jack Betch, their second-round pick last year when Pete Carroll was still the head coach of this team. He had 3 catches for 25 yards, including Fernando Mendoza's first NFL touchdown of his career. I bring up Jack Betch not just because our friend Q Myers is singing his praises left and right, home team, but because Jack Betch had just 20 catches on 29 targets for 244 yards, 0 touchdowns. touchdowns in his rookie campaign last year after being selected in the second round of the 2025 NFL draft. And after posting a monster year at TCU in his final college campaign, he had 62 catches, 9 touchdowns, of course, began his college career at LSU and was as heralded a recruit as you'll find. And then, of course, the tragedy of losing his brother on New Year's Day right before he was drafted. He was someone who a lot of folks were rooting for, really encouraging, not just to, in a heartwarming fashion, see him finally perhaps turning that corner, but also the Raiders, to your point, they're devoid of talent right now. And I think Jack Betch, if he can actually play at the level we know he can, that gives them another talented skill player for Fernando Mendoza and Kirk Cousins to have at their disposal.
3: You know, look, you have a pretty good scenario when you look at it. Expectations are not high. You have really young and talented players. You're going to have a situation where your offense should be doing most of the damage to the defenses that you see and give you a great chance to win. That's a fun way to watch your team develop and win football games. So, you know, look, the re-sodding of the field of the new talent should be pretty good for the Las Vegas Raiders. And now it just comes down to win. When and what? When does Fernando Mendoza get in? And what is the scenario that says, okay, it's the green light right now?
0: The good news is we heard from Fernando Mendoza tonight. Here he is with his thoughts on his preseason debut.
5: First, I want to thank God and my teammates and coaches for allowing me the opportunity. Today was an invigorating experience where there's not many moments where you feel fully alive, and on the field is when you feel fully alive, especially in the NFL atmosphere. So I want to give thanks to that. It was great to get out there, get my feet wet. You know, at first, especially the first drive, felt a little sped up because so much anticipation and excitement. However, I feel like my teammates around me protected me very well, and they helped slow me down. And I think it was a good experience.
0: I don't know if there is a greater soundbite in the NFL, and he's played just one preseason game. He is Fernando Mendoza, the reigning Heisman Trophy winner, the number one overall pick, a man who apparently avoids the Las Vegas Strip like it's a haunted house and he's out trick-or-treating, from what he told The Athletic's Mike Silver earlier this week. A joy, certainly a debut that has been a long time coming, although maybe not, because a year ago I don't think anyone was talking him about him winning the Heisman Trophy, but here we are, Fernando Mendoza, not going to lead the Vegas Raiders right away, home team, but he is their future.
3: You know, it's always good to know that. That's the toughest thing. You look around the NFL and the teams that have stopgap quarterbacks, and uncertainty, or no quarterbacks, or four quarterbacks. You know, and now at least you know that the future is already here, and you know what you think is going to look like, and you hear what it sounds like. It sounds like leadership.
0: Coming up, let's talk about a team that has a quarterback, but this could be a make or break season in Green Bay. 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
2: This is Rob Domofsky covering the Packers. It's sometimes hard to remember that the Packers were 9-3-1 and led the Broncos in the second half in Week 15 before their season fell apart. They lost Micah Parsons to injury and didn't win a game the rest of the way, twice blowing leads to the Bears in both the regular season and the playoffs. The focus around here all offseason has been on finishing. Coach Matt LaFleur stressed every way he knows how that they must finish. Said LaFleur, it's something that we've put a lot of emphasis on, and I expect us to be able to accomplish that, but we won't know until we get there.
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3: They can never be happy up there in the great state of Wisconsin. I don't know why, home team Brandon Leak, because they've got great food. The weather's nice this time of year, and yet Packer fans are still salty about a season that still saw them go to the playoffs despite losing arguably their best player on the football field. They lost tonight in preseason game number one, but ultimately, while Jordan Love did get the start tonight against Pittsburgh Steelers, this one was all about the backups, the depth. It's still about finishing, though, and that is the biggest question mark, as you just heard Rob Domofsky say, when it comes to Matt LaFleur's team.
4: Well, they have a blueprint. If the quarterback is not throwing interceptions like he was early in his career, if they can get their defense to be consistent and certainly get Micah Parsons back the way that they want him, they can be a dangerous team when Micah Parsons is fully ready to go and for the end of the season run when you're trying to make a postseason push. The question is, does it all go together? Josh Jacobs, he's got the groin injury. How healthy is he going to be? But your quarterback, he's got some weapons. He's got a running back. He's got a coach. And he's got one of the best defensive players in the league. That's a great formula for Green Bay to be getting ready for a great run through the 2026 NFL season.
3: I'm glad you noted that Jordan Love and the Green Bay Packers have a coach, home team, because yeah. Amber Wilson on Unsportsmanlike this morning, of course, of Amber and Ian Acclaim, disagrees because she thinks the blame should be on the coaching staff.
5: I mean, he's improved every year that he's been in the NFL. Last year was his best season, and you just mentioned that they did have injuries, and they go into last season with one of the best rosters, if not the best roster in the National Football League. It ends up being a wildly disappointing season, and Jordan Love was not disappointing during that season, and so I actually give him a nod. I give him some credit. He had a 23-6 touchdown interception ratio, so all you can ask from your younger quarterbacks is for the development to see that, Canty, year in and year out, and he certainly has shown that. I don't think that their disappointment is actually on Jordan Love. I'd be looking more coaching staff, frankly.
3: Matt LaFleur has been the head coach of the Green Bay Packers for 7 years, home team. They have made the postseason in six of seven campaigns with him at the helm. I say once again, how can you not be happy with that, Green Bay Packer fans? I work in Jacksonville. Home team's in Atlanta. I know two franchises that would give anything for that sort of sustained success.
4: We're drinking out of the same glass of truth. He's been here for 7 years. They've won 13 games three times, and they have double-digit wins four times. There's, in my opinion, no problem with the coach. It comes down to execution, it comes down to health, and it comes down to your quarterback. And if your quarterback is not performing at a high or the highest level in the postseason, you're going to be out of there. And sometimes, even when he is performing, go see Josh Allen at a high level, you can still be out of there. So there are a lot of things that need to go right, as long as there is not malpractice. And I can't say that LaFleur could be charged with gross malpractice with what he's been given. It's just been a couple of seasons where it looked like they were going to go further than they did, and they did not. But overall, I think year by year, they are consistent. They at times have been dominant, and now it's time to see if they can shift a gear and get to elite level where even if you don't have your best game in the postseason, you find a way to win it.
3: Last year, the defense for the Green Bay Packers, because if we want to put this at the foot of the coaches, perhaps we put it at the foot of now departed defensive coordinator Jeff Hafley, now the head coach of the Miami Dolphins, 11th in points allowed per game, 18th in rushing defense, 11th in passing defense, home team. Not great. Not awful. Here, though, here is something. Here is a stat that I do want to point to. The Green Bay Packers defense under Jeff Hafley, year two of him being the DC, had just 7 interceptions. That was third worst in the NFL. They were 27th in total turnovers because they just had 14 total. The Kansas City Chiefs were 26th. I personally believe that when it comes to turnover margin, when it comes to takeaways in general, that is a stat that year over year, if it didn't bounce your way in year one, it'll bounce your way in year two. It's regression to the mean. And so I would anticipate, even with Micah Parsons potentially not coming back until October the 18th, that number is going to even out in some form or fashion. Either way, when they self-scouted, Matt LaFleur clearly must have identified some sort of deficiency on the defensive side of the ball because their first 3 draft picks all went to new first-year DC Jonathan Gannon and that side of the team.
4: Well, they had 36 sacks. You know, that's, yeah. There you go. You lost Micah Parsons, so pass rush can equal interceptions and tip balls that turn into interceptions as well. So, yeah, if you gotta find something, they can up the interception numbers. Okay, but overall, they keep things in front of them. Their defense doesn't get whipped a whole lot, and their offense has been consistent. So, you know, obviously, if you upgrade when you go to the draft and free agency, those things you expect to be better. But, man, they're teams you don't want to be in the NFL. The Green Bay Packers is not one. You want to be like the Green Bay Packers.
3: Oh, and by the way, that quarterback, if you go to their turnover differential, despite only having 14 total takeaways and 7 interceptions, plus 1. Because Jordan Love only threw 6 picks last year.
4: Oh. Well, that's kind of efficient, I think.
3: I would say so. He was number 2 in EPA and EPA per play, and so I don't think this falls at the foot of the quarterback either. They were 15th in running the ball last year. As you noted, Josh Jacobs injured at different points. There is at least one game off the top of my head, home team, that you could blame last year on the special teams unit. They went out, they drafted Trey Smack out of the University of Florida. We saw Brooke Pryor, our NFL Nation Steelers reporter, on the scene in Pittsburgh tonight. She said Trey Smack can smack that thing. I saw it when he was in college. So goodbye, Brandon McManus. Nice knowing you. Green Bay has also fixed its kicker woes. Maybe that was the Achilles heel holding them back. I'm not sure.
4: People like to make jokes. People like to say they aren't real NFL players. They always have something to say. One of the more important positions to position you in playoff seeding and winning games you could lose and winning playoff games are kickers. And kickers deserve respect in this league, especially when you're not a team kicking in a dome and you're going to be playing outside if you have home field advantage. So, yeah, special teams did cost them games, and hopefully that is something that will not be the case moving forward. Overall, this is a complete team. They've got a coach that's a proven winner. They have a quarterback that's won early, and he was one thing, throwing interceptions and being bad, and then got threatened with his job and became something else. You got Micah Parsons. For the love, Green Bay, you're okay. Let's see if you can make a postseason run.
3: For the love of Jordan Love, please, please. Man. It's not that bad up there in the great state of Wisconsin because the Green Bay Packers are plus 225 to win the NFC North. I'm told that's the best division in football, home team, and they have the second best odds to win it behind only the Detroit Lions.
4: I'm trying to figure out who's not going to the playoffs. Bears, Packers, Lions,
3: oh my.
4: Vikings. Who's not going? Man.
3: Maybe the team we're about to talk about next. The start of a new era in Las Vegas. He's Brandon Leak. I'm Mia O'Brien, and this is Game Night on ESPN Radio and the ESPN app.
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3: I'm Mia O'Brien. Full slate of preseason football tonight. Steelers rookie quarterback Drew Aller accounted for 3 total touchdowns to lead Pittsburgh to a 28-9 win over the Packers in Mike McCarthy's debut in his hometown against his old team. Bengals came back to beat the Lions in Cincinnati 16-14. Joe Burrow got the start, but it was Joe Flacco who threw the only Bengals touchdown of the night. First overall pick Fernando Mendoza made his NFL debut. Kirk Cousins got the start, though, for the Las Vegas Raiders. Both quarterbacks threw a touchdown apiece. Gardner Minshew threw a pair of TDs himself as the Cardinals cruised past Las Vegas 27-14. Neither Anthony Richardson nor Riley Leonard threw a touchdown, and each threw an interception as the Colts and Patriots tie at Gillette Stadium 13-all. Chargers beat the Texans 27-7. One game still in progress. The Tennessee Titans lead the San Francisco 49ers 19-10 with a little over a minute remaining in the game. For the first time since 2021, a Major League Baseball game was held at the Field of Dreams in Dyersville, Iowa. Kyle Schwarber powered the Phillies with 2 homers. Phillies beat the Twins 7-1. 2 games currently in progress in the majors, both in the City of Angels. The Los Angeles Angels of Anaheim currently lead the Rangers 6-0 in the top of the 6th. And in a battle of the 2 best teams in baseball, the Dodgers have come back to take a 4-2 lead in the top of the 7th over the Milwaukee Brewers. 3 games in the WNBA today, 1 still in progress. This one has a minute 19 remaining in the 4th. The Aces lead the Mystics 79-71 at home. The Atlanta Dream cruise past the Connecticut Sun 104-69, and the Liberty come back to beat the Sparks 85-81. 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
1: Not live from Studio Q in Las Vegas this evening, but we are going to head out to Sin City here momentarily. Mia O'Brien, home team Brandon Leak holding down the fort here on Game Night on ESPN Radio, presented by Progressive Insurance. Vinny Bonsenor, California Post senior NFL columnist who does a great job covering the Raiders and also teams up with our Q Myers over on Raider Nation Radio. He's the host of the Morning Tailgate, joins us now following the Raiders 27-14 loss in preseason game number one. Vinny, Fernando Mendoza is the headliner, but for you, what was the biggest takeaway from the debut of the Clint Kubiak Las Vegas Raiders?
2: They need work defensively, especially on third downs, which was a big problem for them last year. Now, granted, Max Crosby wasn't out there, but that doesn't excuse some of the issues that they had on third downs. Five straight scoring drives for the Cardinals to start the game, that's not good. A lot of work that needs to be done on defense, and quite honestly, I thought that Fernando Mendoza looked solid and really good and ahead of the game, and I think that that's going to carry over, and it's going to make this whole thing kind of interesting with he and Kirk Cousins, and I figure Kirk Cousins is going to get the start to start the season, but to me, it's only a matter of time before Fernando's out there as it should be. He's the real deal. And to me, the Raiders shouldn't waste much time getting him out on the field and getting the progress and the development expedited, because he's the future of the franchise. And to me, why even wait on that?
3: And that's what we've been talking about, Vinny, Mia, and I, the why and the what. Why would Fernando Mendoza supersede and take over the starting position, and what would it take? What would he have to do when the season gets started in order to be the starting quarterback for the Las Vegas Raiders?
2: I think the question is more organizationally. Why wouldn't you want to get Fernando Mendoza out there as quickly as possible to expedite his development? It's not so much what, I mean, to me, if you saw Fernando play tonight, he was comfortable. He was good on third downs. He was decisive. It didn't look too big for him in big moments on third downs. He was crisp and decisive. That's kind of a trait that he had. So it's less up to me, anyway, about what Fernando Mendoza needs to do. He just needs to be Fernando Mendoza. And it's more about the organization just being okay with starting a rookie quarterback, or at least getting the rookie quarterback on the field as soon as possible to, again, expedite his development. This is way less about 2026 and much more about 2027. Now, saying that, there's so much recent history of young quarterbacks who have gotten on the field early and helped their team win immediately, or at the very least in their second season. But the key is that they played in their first season. So if I'm the Raiders, I get it. I understand Kirk Cousins is a valuable asset as a veteran, somebody that knows Clint Kubiak's offense. But I don't care about that. I want Fernando Mendoza, if I am the Raiders, I would want Fernando Mendoza on the field as early as possible to get the development in line, online, and expedited so that success can start happening sooner rather than later. And I would imagine, I would say this, actually, not imagine, but I would say this, success will come sooner rather than later with Fernando Mendoza. There's a lot of special traits about him. I think people saw some of that tonight. They obviously saw it during his magical college run last year. There's a lot to like about Fernando Mendoza. And to me, if I'm the organization, I'm getting him on the field as quickly as possible.
1: The only thing that can make my heart flutter more than hearing Fernando Mendoza post-game is hearing Vinny Bonsenor of the California Post, senior NFL columnist, and of course, Raider Nation Radio, heaping praise on the number one overall pick. It was just so delightful. You have to root for this guy, Vinny. I also think that part of perhaps the decision to sit Fernando early is because of the state of the offensive line. For me, though, you alluded to some of these young quarterbacks who've had success early. I think of Jaden Daniels, who took a beating in his final season at LSU behind that offensive line. Fernando Mendoza was sacked 41 times his junior year at Cal. He's not a stranger to contact. How is the state of the offensive line? Because Q, when he joined us, of course, the host of Game Night, Q Myers, here on ESPN Radio, when he joined us from Allegiant Stadium earlier, he kept hinting at something being amiss with the offense. But with Fernando Mendoza and Kirk Cousins looking very much successful out there and players like Jack Betch and Michael Mayer stepping up, my assumption is that it's the offensive line that gives you pause.
2: First of all, thank you for bringing up how Fernando Mendoza took a huge beating at Cal.
1: I followed that up earlier by saying the Tosh LePoy era is here. I did give you guys a shout-out. Cal DBU, Hezekiah Massis, let's go Bears. Come on now.
2: Not only that, but the key part of that is that it didn't break Fernando Mendoza. He was completely fine. And you know what? Caleb Williams took a beating his first year with the Chicago Bears. Drake May took a beating his first year with the New England Patriots. There's quarterbacks that are just wired well enough to be able to survive early struggles. And I think Fernando Mendoza has already shown, based on what happened at Cal, that he can survive the rough moments. What I saw from the Raiders offensive line in training camp, what I've seen from the Raiders offensive line in training camp, and quite honestly today as well, or tonight as well, I think the Raiders offensive line is going to be far better than it was last year. Between Tyler Linderbaum, the new center, Colton Miller being healthy, Jackson Powers-Johnson being healthy, Rick Dennison, now the offensive line coach, Clint Kubiak being the head coach. Go back and look at what that group, Clint Kubiak, Rick Dennison, Andrew Nwoko did with the Seattle Seahawks offensive line. You want to know where the Seattle Seahawks offensive line was ranked in 2024? I'll tell you, last in the NFL by Pro Football Focus, just like the Raiders were last year by Pro Football Focus. You want to know where the Seattle Seahawks, with one addition, and that was Gray Zabel, everyone else was the same. Under Rick Dennison, Andrew Nwoko, and Clint Kubiak, you want to know where they finished? 13th, I think it was, in the NFL. And they won the Super Bowl without major improvements outside of Gray Zabel, and that was a huge addition. I'll give you that. So is Tyler Linderbaum this year for the Raiders. There's a track record of this group of coaches taking offenses that struggled the year before and offensive lines that quite honestly were bad the year before, and bringing them up to speed. So in my mind, I think. If you're looking at that offensive line, I don't see that as a major problem going into this year with Tyler Linderbaum, as I said, Colton Miller back at left tackle, Jackson Powers-Johnson at right guard, the influence of Rick Dennison and Clint Kubiak. I think the offensive line is going to be fine, which is further evidence or proof, whatever you want to call it, that if you put Fernando Mendoza out there, he's not going to be a sitting duck. This will be an offensive line that I think is going to be far better than it was last year.
3: Outside of the offense and outside of Max Crosby, where do the Raiders get pass rush?
2: It's a great question. Quiddy Pay is somebody that they brought in free agency. Malcolm Kuntz, who had a flash a couple of years ago, but has never, been anything like that before or actually since. So he's somebody that they're counting on. But that's a great question. And here's the thing: you can't solve all your problems in one off season. The Raiders have had major problems. This is a team that won 3 games this year, 4 games the year before. Obviously, there were all sorts of problems. And pass rush, consistent pass rush is one of those things. So, I don't know necessarily where they're going to get it, because there's just no proof of concept for that with the current roster. And, you hope that a Keon Crawford is somebody that can produce some pass rush, but there really isn't anything that's definitive. So Quiddy Pay needs to get back to being the 8 to 10 sack guy that he was throughout a couple of years of his career with the Indianapolis Colts. But outside of that, it's hard to find where exactly that pass rush is going to come from consistently for the Raiders this year.
1: Vinny, I look over at my TV here in the home studio, and I see Fernando Mendoza's smiling face at the podium and highlights of him ripping absolute dime seeds up the middle of the field from tonight's, albeit loss, 27-14, but his debut for the Las Vegas Raiders right now on NFL Network. And so all is well in Las Vegas, even if the score does not indicate as such. We appreciate you joining us here on Game Night on ESPN Radio.
2: All right, guys. Thank you for having me, and have a great night.
1: Absolutely, and I never said anything bad about Cal, home team. Let the record show, home team Brandon Lee.
3: The man thinks he heard something from you, Mia.
1: Well, he's about to get in his car and call Mike Silver of The Athletic and be like, Mia was talking trash about Cal. Listen, I am a Tosh LaPointe defender on this program. Cal DBU, folks, Fernando Mendoza was robbed of what could have been an all-ACC performing junior season. I digress. Coming up, who will rise up in Atlanta? This is Game Night on ESPN Radio.
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0: The starting quarterback for the Las Vegas Raiders, Kirk Cousins. The starting quarterback for the Atlanta Falcons, to be determined. We're not even going to go down that road with the Cleveland Browns. This is Game Night on ESPN Radio, the ESPN app. Mia O'Brien, home team Brandon Leak. 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Home team holding down the fort in the ATL. And so it's time that I turn the reins over to my tag team partner, because home team, you have the latest when it comes to the Tua Tagovailoa, Michael Penix, Jack Strand, Cooper Rush, shrouded in mystery quarterback room that I find one of the most fascinating in football, if for no other reason than, number one, both of the two potential starters are left-handed, and number two, because Michael Penix dazzled us in his final season of college ball at Washington. Injuries have derailed his college and now NFL career. And now you're telling me that the report that he was potentially out 4 weeks as he continued his rehab from his latest knee injury may not actually be the full story?
1: I don't have anything for you, Mia. I think you need to get some Pepto-Bismol and a napkin, because there's a lot to dive into and dissect with this situation, including the quarterback situation with the Atlanta Falcons. They start training camp with Michael Penix Jr. not being able to go. Tua Tagovailoa with a back injury, so he doesn't start. And Jack Strand was taking the starting reps, the opening sessions on 11-on-11 drills for the Atlanta Falcons. Throw in Jalen Walker, one of your monster picks last year, blew out his knee. And oh, by the way, a suspension is coming down, certainly for James Pierce Jr., who led you in sacks last year because of an off-field situation with cops and a domestic situation with WNBA star Rickea Jackson. That was just the first week of training camp. So that's Pepto-Bismol tablet number one for you, Mia O'Brien. Here's your second tablet. Since Matt Ryan left earlier this decade, I want you to listen who has thrown a pass for the Atlanta Falcons over the last few years. Matt Schaub, my man, Josh Rosen, Felipe Franks, Marcus Mariota, Desmond Ridder, Taylor Heineke, Kirk Cousins, Michael Penix Jr., and it looks like we're headed with Tua starting tomorrow in the first preseason game, and no reps so far for Michael Penix Jr. Tua Tagovailoa will be the 10th quarterback since Matt Ryan took over the

0: reins. This has been a project, a situation that just doesn't seem to have a start, a middle, or an end to it, where the next phase of Falcons' future goes.
1: Well, so, but this latest twist with Michael Penix Jr., that he went on a podcast and now it may be mental. Like, so it may not even be the knee and part of his recovery now. I mean, that's out there in the public, right?
0: He had been saying, he said a couple of things. One, he said that he was feeling fine. He was just waiting for the doctors to clear him. Then he also said he was focusing on getting healthy and not focusing on being a starter. Then earlier this week on Tuesday, he sat down with Cam Newton on his 4th and 1 podcast from the Falcons facility. And he said that the doctor said he is healthy and good to go. He just has some mental roadblocks and hesitation that he has to get over. So there have been just a lot of things going on coming out of Michael Penix Jr. He's got a fan base that just desperately wants to see what he's able to do, because when he got drafted, Kirk Cousins was supposed to be the starter. Then Cousins got hurt. He finished the last 3 games of that season. He started last year, then he got hurt, and now he's coming off of surgery and looks like he will be the 3rd or maybe 4th string quarterback as we go into the first part of preseason.
1: Nobody knows the Falcons like home team Brandon Leak, except for perhaps Harry Douglas, the co-host of Freddie and Harry here on ESPN Radio. And Harry says, given all of these latest developments when it comes to the comeback of one Michael Penix Jr., Tua Tagovailoa needs to take this job while he still can.
2: When we're just talking about physical ability, Michael Penix Jr. is the better quarterback. He can throw the football with the best of them in this league. It can make every single throw and be pinpoint accurate. But you also have to be healthy in doing so. So if I'm Tua, while Michael Penix Jr. can't play in preseason games, while Michael Penix Jr. cannot be in 11-on-11 drills or contact drills, you damn right you better take over these reins. You better grab that bull by the horns and push yourself in a position to where Kevin Stefanski, Tommy Rees as the offensive coordinator, and Matt Ryan as the president, who played quarterback for that organization, they feel comfortable with you being that starting quarterback.
0: There's a lot to unpack, and I love HD. I just don't know the path. I mean, I don't know how you get to the first preseason game, miss all of training camp with no reps, and then you take the starting job from a veteran quarterback who has led the NFL in completion percentage for 1 year when he was healthy and he had some weapons in Tua. As far as his accuracy, Michael Penix Jr. is a 59% completion rate passer in his pro career, plus he is injury prone. So I don't know how those list of facts add up to you taking the job from Tua and taking the Falcons on a run where they go to the playoffs. I just don't know how it exists, and I really feel like now he's just been dealt a raw hand, that when he got here, it was Kirk Cousins. When he got his shot, he got hurt. And while he's recovering from injury, Tua's going to be here, and he's going to be playing on a one-year deal where Miami is picking up the majority of his salary. The Falcons are only paying him $1 million. He's going to be playing his tail off to make sure he gets another contract, either with the Falcons or somewhere else down the road. So I don't know the path to Michael Penix Jr. getting a chance to get the reps and get the starts for the Atlanta Falcons.
1: So let's reframe this conversation then, home team. Let's look at it this way. By all accounts, at the very least when it comes to the preseason, this is Tua Tagovailoa's team. How different is the offensive operation under Kevin Stefanski when Tua Tagovailoa is the starter versus when Michael Penix Jr. is the starter from what you have seen and heard so far?
0: $64,000 question, Mia, because Kevin Stefanski isn't calling the plays. He turned play calling duties over to Tommy Rees in Cleveland, and you throw in that, you try not to be negative, because Kevin Stefanski has been to the playoffs twice, been coach of the year a couple of times. He did it with veteran quarterback. Now he's got a veteran quarterback, so you would like that. But they come out of Cleveland where they had quarterback uncertainty, and they were 31st and 32nd in total offense and scoring touchdowns leaving Cleveland. So this is not a regime that has come in lighting it up. and you do have Bijan Robinson, and you do have Drake London, and you do have Michael, you do have Kyle Pitts, and you do have Zachariah Branch, the rookie out of Georgia, but I don't know how all of this is going to pan out. Plus, you have questions at right tackle as well, which is now the most important position because you have two left-handed quarterbacks who now are going to have to be protected by the right tackles to protect their blind side. There are just a ton of questions that continue to pile up for Kevin Stefanski before they get to game number one.
1: Well, so that's why I asked the question, though, because I think that, and I don't want to dismiss Tua Tagovailoa completely as an NFL quarterback, but ultimately, when you look at the average depth of target throughout the course of his career, it is not exactly like Tua Tagovailoa is consistently looking to push the ball down the field at a clip that maybe a Drake May or a Matthew Stafford might be prone to do, pulling up that A dot from a season ago when it comes to Tua Tagovailoa, granted not necessarily in a full season for the Miami Dolphins. He averaged about 7 yards per attempt, which, you know, I mean, that's about middle of the road. It was 33rd, but that's not too far off from the rest of the pack. But at the same time, I look at explosive weapons like Drake London and Bijan Robinson and Kyle Pitts, and I say, okay, Tua Tagovailoa can manage this offense, but I don't know if it can maximize those players.
0: Well, you're going to have to run the ball, and they know they're going to run the ball, so that might help out with play action. And when he had Tyreek Hill, you know, he had that deep threat and the best wide receiver in the league. So you have to figure out the offensive piece, the timing, the rhythm, the protection. Then you also got to look at the schedule, Mia. I mean, the schedule is not the easiest. At Pittsburgh, Carolina, Green Bay, the Saints, Baltimore, Chicago, San Francisco, Tampa Bay, Cincinnati, Kansas City, before you get a bye week. I mean, there are a lot of monsters, ghouls, and goblins in front of the Atlanta Falcons with questions that need to be answered soon.
1: So much for playing in the easiest division in the NFL, allegedly. Right, home team? Yeah. So much for that. He is home team Brandon Leak. I'm Mia O'Brien. Coming up next, a trio of games highlights a night in the W. This is Game Night on ESPN Radio, the ESPN app, Sirius XM Channel 80, and don't forget about the TuneIn app.
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0: Ryan, the headliners coming out of the first full slate of NFL preseason football. Two rookie quarterbacks. Let's begin in Pittsburgh, where Drew Aller accounted for three total touchdowns in the Steelers' 28-9 win over the Packers. Meanwhile, out in the desert, first overall pick Fernando Mendoza made his NFL debut, but Kirk Cousins got the start for Las Vegas. Both quarterbacks threw touchdowns tonight. Gardner Minshew threw a pair of TDs himself, and the Cardinals cruised 27-14. Joe Burrow got the start as the Bengals came back to beat the Lions in Cincinnati 16-14. The Chargers beat the Texans 27-7. Neither Anthony Richardson nor Riley Leonard threw a touchdown, and each of them threw an interception as the Colts and Patriots tie at Gillette Stadium 13-13. And this one just went final from Levi's Stadium. The Tennessee Titans prevail over the San Francisco 49ers 19-13 in Robert Saleh's return to Santa Clara. For the first time since 2021, a Major League Baseball game held at the Field of Dreams in Dyersville, Iowa. Kyle Schwarber powered the Phillies with two home runs. The Phillies beat the Twins 7-1. Two games currently in progress in the majors, both out on the left coast. In a game between the two best teams in all of baseball, the Los Angeles Dodgers holding on to a 4-2 lead over the Milwaukee Brewers. That game is in the bottom of the eighth. Angels lead the Rangers 7-0. That game in the bottom of the seventh. Three games in the WNBA. One just went final out in Sin City. The Las Vegas Aces, their second straight win over the Mystics, 83-76. The Sparks comeback falls short as the Liberty win at 85-81, and the Dream win wire to wire 104-69 over the Connecticut Sun. For more scores and analysis, check out ESPN.com and the all-new ESPN app. We span the WNBA coming up next on Game Night with Home Team Brandon Leak and yours truly right here on ESPN Radio.
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0: We now have two teams who have punched their ticket to the 2026 postseason in the WNBA. 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The Las Vegas Aces have joined the Minnesota Lynx in clinching a postseason spot thanks to an 83-76 win over Washington tonight, and in part thanks to the Los Angeles Sparks' loss to the New York Liberty. How did the Aces do it? It went a little something like this.
2: It's time to get caught up on the top stories from around the W.
3: Stewart on the run! Banksy! That might be the dagger!
4: Asia went to one! Drew the foul!
3: A deep one. You bet! Caitlin Clark!
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0: Home team, Asia Wilson still may be the betting favorite for MVP for a record fifth time. But on Thursday night, it was her teammate, Jackie Young, who stole the show.
5: Off the fingertips of Dugalich. Young steps it back for a new season high. Pours it in. Her first
6: 30-pointer
5: of the season.
6: She's a bad woman. Jackie Young not messing around. She can get you with the three. She can go around you. Solid all-around game. And you're right. When you have a woman that can win the MVP again and then firepower like Jackie Young, when she decides to go off like that, you're going to have a big problem on your hands. I don't think it matters if the Aces finish up 1, 2, or 3. They're going to be the team to beat. I think they just know how to win. And Jackie Young, with a performance like she did tonight, is going to be an alert. Because if she has some of those as we get close to the end of the season, if she has one of those or two of those in the postseason, she's going to make a dangerous team even more dangerous. And that is championship-level dangerous when you're talking about how she can help out the Las Vegas Aces.
0: Vegas is headed to the postseason for an eighth straight season. To give you an NFL analogy, home team, tell me if you're feeling this. The Aces are the Chiefs.
7: Right.
0: They are the Philadelphia Eagles, San Francisco 49ers. I don't care what happens in the regular season. I don't care what the stats tell you. Well, yes, the Minnesota Lynx very much could be the Buffalo Bills, the Baltimore Ravens, consistently the best team throughout the course of the regular season. When it comes to October, We know who the boogeyman is. Or the boogeywoman, I should say.
6: Very good analogy. And the NBA analogy, they were Warriors prime. Nothing mattered. It was fun to watch. You got to see great performances in the regular season. Come postseason, everybody expected them to win and just tried to figure out year after year who had the firepower to match them. And there weren't many that could deal with the task.
0: And it's ultimately one of those things where, hey, I respect what Olivia Miles, Nafisa Collier, and friends are doing.
6: Yeah.
0: But ultimately, when I look at the odds right now at DraftKings Sportsbook, I see plus 100 for the Minnesota Lynx to win the 2026 title. I see the Las Vegas at Aces at plus 400. I am pounding plus 400. And I think Olivia Miles should be the MVP home team. Oh. But at the same time, I just cannot count out Asia Wilson in a 5-game series in the postseason and, of course, a 7-game series this go-round in the championship round. Part of why the Aces have clinched that 8th straight postseason berth is because the Los Angeles Sparks fell to the Liberty in a back-and-forth affair at the Barclays Center.
6: You know, you got yourself a situation where Asia Wilson is Shaq. She's Shaq. So when Shaq Prime was in effect, you just had to deal with it. And my goodness, if Jackie Young is going to be Kobe while Shaq continues to rack up the MVPs and be dominant, boy, you're going to have a situation where you can't find a weak link in the armor.
0: So if Asia is Shaq, then let's listen in to Amazon Prime. What does that make Breonna Stewart?
7: Clutch time here at Barclays Center. Stewart. Sizing up Handy. Stewart. Yeah! First points of the second half for Breonna Stewart.
0: They're the ultimate Jekyll and Hyde in the W this year, home team. They lose to the Fever earlier this week, absolutely routed at Gainbridge Fieldhouse. Now they bounce back for their fifth consecutive home win. They start the season 3-7. They go on an 8-0 win streak. Like, I can't figure out who the New York Liberty are, and I don't feel the same way, despite the fact that they won the title 2 years ago, about them as I do the Las Vegas Aces at this point, despite the fact that they got Jonquel Jones, another double-double, 11 points and 18 boards, the most by any Liberty player this year, and not to mention Breonna Stewart, Sabrina Ionescu, still two of the best players on planet Earth.
6: Yeah, Ionescu had 20 points, and, you know, Breonna Stewart is Kevin Durant. She can get the bucket.
0: Yeah, that's a good analogy.
6: She's a Briangela. She can get the bucket when she needs to. Look, you know, they have had some interesting moments where it's ups and downs, but they have the pedigree to get back to the top of the mountain. The question becomes, you know, are they going to be down 12 points against a better team or a team that's as good as them? Can they make a comeback? Do they put themselves in a bad position, that is? Or will they be the hand that really has the fist that makes you have to deal with the punch and the jabs and the uppercuts and make you chase them down around the court? So a good win by them, and they're getting close to maybe ramping things up to championship-level basketball again.
0: One note from the Los Angeles Sparks. Cam Brink did exit this game with a rib injury. Head coach Lynn Roberts telling reporters following this 85-81 loss to the Liberty that Cam is getting evaluated right now. Quote, she took a brutal hit to the ribs by Breonna Stewart. The doctors are looking at her right now, and that is all that I know. Ray Burrell, a career-high 28 points, including 5 threes made. She and Brink also collided at one point on the floor. If you're the Los Angeles Sparks at this point in time, home team, and this is even prior to Bob Iger and Jared Kushner purchasing the Los Angeles Lakers, and in turn, I would think, if you're purchasing it from the Walter Group, that'll include the Los Angeles Sparks. This was a team that, by all accounts, because of that new ownership group, was about to hit the reset button. If I'm the Sparks, I'm not trotting Cam Brink out there until she is 100% healthy. I'm even being cautious with Ray Burrell and other players on this Sparks team that I believe are in my future plans, because ultimately, I don't want to say you're tanking for Juju, because I don't think Juju Watkins comes out. I don't think she comes out after this year.
6: Oh.
0: But I do think you have to reevaluate where you are headed and who is a part of those plans at this time.
6: That was a good point, because you absolutely tank for Juju. But you're right. She could be sticking around, and then it's all for naught. And I think, you know, you got 12 wins. You're not going anywhere. There's no need to put the future on pause right now, trying to win games against teams that are clearly more advanced than you are. So you're right. Cam Brink probably needs to be told, hey, we know you're a competitor, but we have bigger fish to fry. Don't worry, better days are coming.
0: One more game in the W tonight up in Uncasville, Connecticut at the Mohegan Sun Arena. 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
8: And Gray drills another up to four threes. 29 for Gray, 29 for Howard. May the best bestie outscore the other.
0: Brendan Glashean on the call. This is a dream team, home team, that when they're clicking, many believe they're a top four outfit in the W. The problem is sometimes you catch them on a night where both Alisha Gray and Ryan Howard go missing. It's why more than one WNBA fan I've seen online have coined the phrase that perhaps Ryan Howard, the PG, the Paul George of the W, because inexplicably in big games, where'd she go?
6: Mia. I'm not going to let people talk about the Atlanta Dream right now. Don't talk about them. You keep talking about the Valkyries. Keep on talking about the Lynx and the Aces and the Fever and the Liberty. They have been playing great basketball all season long. When they've had some bad games, they've bounced back seven games now where they've scored 100 points or more. They win by 35 on the road. Alisha Gray, one of the more underrated all-stars and young ladies in the W. And don't do it. The quietly, the Atlanta Dream have put together a much better team the last 2 years offensively, and they have not necessarily the experience in the postseason, but they have a group of ladies that could get on a run, and it wouldn't be surprising to me if they found themselves deep in the postseason, and who knows, maybe in a final round of basketball play in the W.
0: If the season were to end today, they would be the four seed, a biggie looming at home Sunday against the would-be five seed Indiana Fever. Tip-off is set for 5 p.m. Couple other notes from this game between the Sun and the Fever. Angel Reese finished with 8 points, 15 boards, three steals, and a career-high four blocks. And credit where credit is due to Brittany Griner, obviously on the back nine of her career, now playing with the Connecticut Sun, the only player in WNBA history to record 900-plus blocks in her career. Still to come, we go all the way up. Coming up here, this is Game Night on ESPN Radio.
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0: 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But even if Q Myers has the night off because he was covering the Raiders and the Cardinals, you know there is only one way we can close this puppy out.
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2: 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I'm all the way up.
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0: At home team, we do begin with that game that Q Myers was covering for the Raider Radio Network. Final score, the Arizona Cardinals 27, the Las Vegas Raiders 14, but not before we got some Mendoza magic.
3: Pass on the inside slot. Fernando looking left across the middle. Caught. Touchdown. Jack Besh. Fernando Mendoza. A rifle to Jack Besh. And the Raiders score six. Touchdown, Las Vegas Raiders.
4: You know,
2: nothing can stop me. I'm all the way up.
4: It's going to be fun. It was supposed to be Derek Carr. It was supposed to be a lot of people. And the Raiders are a passionate fan base, Mia. And it looks like finally a little luck has fallen on them. They got a guy who's wired to be a leader, a guy who's wired for tough times.

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1: 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That also sounds a whole heck of a lot like the city of Cincinnati once upon a time before a guy named Joe led them all the way to the Super Bowl. A different guy named Joe helped them win 16-14 in preseason game number one tonight.
2: Second and goal from the four. Shotgun snap to Flacco. Fakes a handoff. Nice. Short pass. Jack Hendrys toward the end zone. Touchdown!
3: Nice.
2: Bengals as the rookie tight end out of Texas catches the short pass from Joe Flacco and runs it in for the score.
4: Nothing can stop me. I'm all the way up.
0: You know, it's a very interesting situation in Cincinnati.

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1: The Bengals keeping Joe Flacco around says to me, home team, no excuses, even if Joe Burrow is to have another injury maligned season. This team is built to win right now. The call courtesy of ESPN 1530. One more game to get to from the gridiron. This one was all Steelers in Mike McCarthy's debut in Western Pennsylvania.
2: Howard gets the snap. Will keep and will go into the end zone. Fake to the left, back to the right. It's a Pittsburgh Steelers touchdown for Drew Aller.
3: Stop peeking in the backfield, defender.
4: Nothing can stop me. I'm all the way up.
0: They say, Mia, if you have two quarterbacks, you have none. Well, what if you have four? You got Aaron Rodgers, you got Mason Rudolph, you got Will Howard, you got Drew Aller. What do? You're not carrying four quarterbacks. You know, the thing that I think helps Drew Aller is he's a third-round pick, and he looked good. So if he can continue to do that, depending on how many reps they give him the rest of postseason, maybe he can bump himself up the depth chart. And if there is an emergency situation with Aaron Rodgers, maybe he's the golden boy who can get them to a playoff. And not just the playoffs. The Steelers have been going to the playoffs. They just lose in the first round.
1: Mike McCarthy did select the former Penn State signal caller in the third round. The call courtesy of WDVE 102.5 FM. From the gridiron to the baseball diamond, I was trying to come up with something like, you know, Midwestern-y, but Pennsylvania is not the Midwest. There's nothing more Midwest than Iowa. Dyersville, Iowa, to be exact, home team. That is where the Phillies and the Twins battled on Thursday night.
5: Out of a stretch, the delivery. Oh, this ball's hammered toward right field. It is high. It has a serious chance. Back to the wall is Keystrel. He's at the wall, and he jumps. Oh, and he knocked it over. He jumped to catch it. It hit his glove, and the ball dropped over the wall. Wow, and the Phillies are going to jump up 4-1. I mean, I feel bad for Keystrel and great for Schwarber at the same time.
0: You know,
4: nothing can stop me. I'm all the way up.
0: I don't know if the Phillies are going to get the wild card. I don't know if they're going to miss the playoffs. They got a home run into some corn. So, hey, you got that for this year. And Kyle Schwarber is one of the most dangerous men in baseball right now. And when you're looking to have a game like that in a special place like
5: that,
0: having a guy like that is cool.
1: 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As someone who lived in the great state of Iowa for 3 years, home team, I can assure you there is no place more magical than Dyersville. There is no scene in all of sports, in my opinion. It's not hyperbolic, folks. There is nothing like the Field of Dreams game, which returned tonight for the first time since 2021. To see those Hall of Famers come out from the cornfield, from the original house, from the 1988 film, it's just one of those moments that if you love sports, how can you not be romantic about baseball? Witnessing a scene quite like that. He's home team Brandon Leak. I'm Mia O'Brien. This is game night on ESPN Radio. We continue to go all the way up with a shutout for one of the hottest teams in all the majors.
6: Here's the pitch, and it is driven into left field. It is back and has gone. A slam for Durbin, and the Red Sox lead it 5-0. Who needs 10 fingers? Durbin. Tone setting of the Red Sox. Finally a big swing in Toronto.
4: Nothing can stop me. I'm all the way up.
0: Red Sox had won 7 in a row, and then they went to a little bit of a slide, and people thinking, oh my goodness, have they lost it? No, good teams don't become bad teams immediately. They just take dives, and now it looks like they're back, and they're ready for the next month and a half to see where they can finish up and see if they can be in playoff mode.
1: The 5-game skid is over. The Red Sox back on the winning track. The call courtesy of WEEI 93.7 FM. The Pittsburgh Pirates, a year ahead of schedule, perhaps? Well, they were definitely ahead of schedule today.
2: A swing, fly ball. Flores trying for another home run. This one's out of here. He's driven in 6. Another 3-run home run for Rafael Flores Jr., his second in as many innings. The Pirates are up 13-0.
4: Nothing can stop me. I'm all the way up.
0: You know, with whatever's going on with Paul Skeens and people a little bit skittish, good to have some good news and maybe something to look forward to next year in Pittsburgh. So, you know, look, fans want some hope. And if you can get an outing like that, even though you're not going anywhere, you can maybe get some hope to start off next season.
1: A win at Acrisure down the road, a win at PNC, a good night if you are a Pittsburgh sports fan. Also a good night if you're a fan of the Washington Nationals.
7: Gausman to the belt. Abrams does not run. The pitch is launched right center field. Pearl Armstrong going back to the wall. And there it goes. Bobby Ortiz does it again. It's 5-0 Nationals. Ortiz with a 3-run clout over the right center field wall.
8: Nothing can stop me. I'm all the way up.
0: Anytime you get a shutout, you've dominated. So, again, another team that's not going anywhere. A lot of teams hung around that wild card haven where you still had a chance right before the trade deadline, and some teams were gone. So when you get a big win, not many people out there in the ballpark with your name and your hats on it, and you get a win like that on the road, nothing wrong with that at all.
1: Nationals 5 games back of that third wild card spot in the NL after the 7-0 win over the Chicago Cubs, who remain 6.5 games up on the Padres for the first wild card spot in the National League. Holding it down for the ATL, he's home team Brandon Leak. I'm Mia O'Brien. Coming up next is SportsCenter All Night with Chris Burnett. 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
20: 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Raider Nation is looking for a great future with the number one pick overall, the Heisman Trophy winner out of Indiana.
19: People will come, Ray. 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
21: The 2-0 to Schwarber. Swung on, hit deep, headed for the corn, and that ball is gone! Lead-off home run for Kyle Schwarber to electrify the crowd here in Dyersville.
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22: Here's the 3-1, and he missed inside. It's another bases-loaded walk. Back-to-back bases-loaded walks by Ortiz and Hamilton, and the Brewers lead it 2-0.
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25: Coming up, NFL preseason is a go. 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It's getaway day in baseball. Drama in Baton Rouge again, and we check in on the latest in the W. Let's take it to the desert, though. Home to both these teams, Cardinals Raiders in Las Vegas, preseason time. Everybody locked into this one to see former Heisman winner, national champion, and number one overall pick in April's draft, quarterback Fernando Mendoza. We knew ahead of time Kirk Cousins would get the start. We also knew Mendoza would play. Believe the quote pregame was, he'll get plenty of reps. This one really about Mendoza, though, and in the second quarter.
26: Fernando is in the shotgun here on a third down. A little bit of pressure. Fernando looking right the whole way. Going up in the air for an outstanding catch. Again, is Jack Besh enough for a first down? And this is what we've wanted to see from Jack Besh. Be that possession receiver on third down, EA. And he comes through and makes a big catch for Fernando Mendoza.
25: And there's the first completion, Raider Nation Radio, 9:20 a.m. Just moments later.
26: Besh on the inside slot. Fernando looking left across the middle. Caught. Touchdown. Jack Besh. Fernando Mendoza. A rifle to Jack Besh. And the Raiders score 6. Touchdown, Las Vegas Raiders.
25: Well, that didn't take long. Mendoza grabs his first touchdown toss in the NFL. Not really official yet, but he becomes the first number one overall pick to throw a touchdown pass in his preseason debut since Baker Mayfield, who had 2 in his debut back in 2018. Cardinals were in the mood to play spoiler, though, in his debut.
27: That will be the final snap of the game. Both teams spill out on the field here at Allegiant Stadium in Las Vegas. They're shaking hands. And after a loss last week in the Hall of Fame game tonight, the starters for the Cardinals got going, and this was a really intriguing first half for both sides.
25: That from Arizona Sports, 98.7 FM. Fernando Mendoza finishes 10 of 16 for 97 yards and a touchdown. That passing touchdown came on a slant route. Last season at Indiana, 6 of his FBS leading 41 touchdown passes were slants, his most of any route. Raiders head coach Clint Kubiak on what he saw from Mendoza tonight.
28: You know, I thought he led a good scoring drive as far as getting in and out of the huddle and commanding the group and getting the play calls down. You know, I saw the same guy that we've seen in practice. I see, an ascending player. I guess got to keep getting better.
25: So that from the Raiders for Arizona. Running back Jeremiah Love, 11 rushes, 58 yards, 3 receptions in his preseason debut, former number 3 overall pick. And the Cardinals, first team to score a touchdown on the first 3 offensive possessions of a preseason game since the Bills did it in 2022. Cardinals next game, Saturday, August 22nd against the Cowboys. And for the Raiders, Thursday, August 20th at the Texans. That will be on ESPN. Lions Bengals, Burrow's Bengals, in fact, and Joe Burrow got the start at quarterback tonight for Cincinnati. What we'd heard all offseason, guys, got to get better on the O-line. Got to keep Burrow upright, right? After all, guy missed 8 games last year due to a turf toe injury. So here we go. First quarter, new year. Stay upright, Joe.
0: Second down and 7 from the 50. Play action fake and a deep drop. Burrow gets hit and sacked. Back at the 41-yard line, a 9-yard loss on the sack.
25: ESPN 1530. Well, that didn't go as planned. That was this year. It sounded like last year. Burrow somewhat efficient, though. 2 series under his belt tonight. 5 of 6, 39 yards. Completed his first 5 pass attempts of the game. And in comes QB2 and seasoned vet Joe Flacco. Flacco in the second quarter.
0: Second and goal from the 4. Shotgun snap to Flacco. Fakes a handoff. Nice. Short pass. Jack Hendrys toward the end zone. Touchdown!
27: Nice.
0: Bengals as the rookie tight end out of Texas catches the short pass from Joe Flacco and runs it in for the score.
25: And not much sledding from there for either team. That turned out to be the only touchdown in this one as we move to the end.
0: Clifford in the victory formation. This should be the final snap of the game. He takes the snap. His right knee hits the turf. And the final 10 seconds are about to run off the clock. The final score in the preseason opener, Cincinnati 16, Detroit 14.
25: And Bengals QB Joe Burrow after the game on that sack.
1: Today, to take an extra game, is that frustrating for you?
2: The game for you, that's football. Obviously, you know, places we can be better.
25: So probably not thrilled. I get it. As for the other quarterbacks, Detroit quarterback Jared Goff did not play. Luke Altmyer got the start, 130 yards, a touchdown, and 2 interceptions. Lions next game, August 22nd against Washington. For the Bengals, August 22nd against Chicago. Packers Steelers, Mike McCarthy and Aaron Rodgers in yellow and black. That's different. Was announced well before the game Rodgers would not suit up. Believe he made that clear as well this week with his "it's not real football" comment. Well, it was real for some. Green Bay sent Bryce Love out there. Small sample size, Love, 3 of 5, 18 yards, just kicking the rust off. This one turned into the Drew Aller show, though. Steelers QB Aller in the third quarter.
3: Here's a dart of a throw and a crossing pattern. It's complete to Wiegen. Wiegen pulling away. Inside the 30. Inside the 20. Inside the 10. Racing down the right sideline and caught at the 2-yard line. Caden Wiegen, a 75-yard pickup on a quick slant to the left.
25: The call there from WDVE 102.5 FM. Then, same quarter, Aller again.
3: Aller gets a snap. Will keep and will go into the end zone. Fake to the left, back to the right. It's a Pittsburgh Steelers touchdown for Drew Aller.
0: Stop peeking in the backfield, defender.
3: The Steelers take a knee, and that will be that. The Mike McCarthy era is underway here in Pittsburgh.
4: And it looks like there's going to be more points. Just saying.
3: That's the end of the game. And the final score, the Steelers 28 and the Packers 9.
25: And Drew Aller, 10 of 13, 153 yards, 2 touchdown passes, 3 drives, 3 touchdowns. Not bad. Mason Rudolph, 10 of 11, 93 yards, completed his first 9 passes. That's his most consecutive completions to start a game. His most regular season completions to start a game is 8, that in 2024. And Will Howard, 7 of 9, 86 yards. Steelers head coach Mike McCarthy after the game on the status of his QB room.
5: I really like the room. I think it's a really good quarterback room, and I thought they played that way tonight. So, the first series a little bumpy. We had the sack. On the double A blitz, but I thought Mason was a 16, 17, 18 play drive. So that's exactly what I was looking for from him. And I thought both Will and Drew. You know, Will had some peaks and valleys there because some things that didn't go quite right. And I thought he did a really good job. His composure. Playing through the 2-minute drill was excellent, and I even thought about giving Drew a 2-minute drill at the end there. But you get to that point in game, you worry about just being healthy and so forth. But I really liked the performance of all 3 quarterbacks tonight.
25: So the quarterback room is packed, and the battle is on for QB2 there in Pittsburgh. The Steelers next face the Jets on August 21st, and the jury is out on if Aaron Rodgers will make an appearance. SportsCenter All Night, ESPN Radio. If you build it, they will come. Well, they built it. and they all came. Phillies Twins, third edition of the MLB at Field of Dreams game, first since 2022 in Dyersville, Iowa, home to the famous movie from 1989 starring Kevin Costner. That said, the field and the dreams weren't the only storylines. Twins' Byron Buxton making his return, been on the shelf since July 29th with a right hip injury, and didn't want to be traded off this team at the deadline. Twins manager Derek Shelton joined Freddie and Harry early in the day.
6: Well, to me personally, it means a ton because I think it speaks that he wants to be part of our culture and he wants to be part of our club. And then, I mean, this is bigger than an organization. This is a city. This is someone that, in Byron's case, is committed to being here. I think he looks at him. I know he looks at himself as a twin. He loves the loyalty aspect. He looks at guys like Kirby Puckett and Joe Mauer that spent their whole career as a twin. And I think he embodies what a twin is. And being able to get him back on the field is something that's going to be really important for us in the last 40 games of the season.
25: So Buxton back in the lineup, batting second. Well, Philly's batting first. In the first, Kyle Schwarber at the plate.
21: The 2-0 to Schwarber. Swung on, hit deep, headed for the corn, and that ball is gone! Leadoff home run for Kyle Schwarber to electrify the crowd here in Dyersville. 1-0 Phillies.
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7: Out of a stretch, the delivery. Oh, this ball's hammered toward right field. It is high. It has a serious chance. Back to the wall is Kieschel. He's at the wall, and he jumps. Oh, and he knocked it over. He jumped to catch it. It hit his glove, and the ball dropped over the wall. Wow, and the Phillies are going to jump up 4-1. I mean, I feel bad for Kieschel and great for Schwarber at the same time.
25: So make that home runs number 36 and 37, most in baseball. His 224th with the Phillies. That is now seventh most in franchise history. And this one stayed all Phillies in the seventh.
21: A look at second in the 1-2 pitch. Brandon swings, smokes it right field. Long run for Kieschel, looking up at the wall, and it's gone. And Brandon Marsh sends one into the cornfield. A two-run home run for Marsh. And the Phillies now with a 7-1 lead here in the seventh inning as Marsh hits his 17th of the season.
25: So Buxton and the Twins managed to get one across, but the Phillies win this one 7-1. They move a half game ahead of the Diamondbacks for the third NL wildcard spot. For the Twins, an MLB worst right now, .351 win percentage in interleague games this season. Bryce Harper extended his on-base streak to 18 games, third longest active streak in Major League Baseball, the longest in the National League. Red Sox, Blue Jays, two teams with their eyes on the postseason. Blue Jays first in the AL East, Sox second in the wild card spot. Big story here was Max Scherzer getting the nod for Toronto. Scherzer inching ever so close to 3,000 innings pitched and got through the first inning to join Justin Verlander as the only active players with 3,000 in their careers. Didn't come without a cost, though. Sox grabbed the early lead. We'll pick it up in the eighth. Boston leading 1-0.
8: Here's the pitch, and it is driven into left field. It is back. It is gone. A slam for Durbin, and the Red Sox lead it 5-0. Who needs 10 fingers? Durbin. Tone setting of the Red Sox. Finally a big swing in Toronto.
25: WEEI 93 FM, that was Durbin's second career Grand Slam, just had his first on August 4th against the White Sox, and Boston still wasn't done. Two more in the ninth, and the Sox smacked the Blue Jays 7-0. Max Scherzer tossed five innings, gave up three hits, one run. He did strike out four, and for the Red Sox, it's their 12th shutout this season, tied for the third most in baseball, and snaps a season-high five-game losing streak. Mariners-Yankees in the Bronx. Yankees chasing the Jays in the division, but own the AL wildcard race up eight games. The Mariners, they're just trying to make this interesting. Five back in the AL West, just 3.5 back for a wildcard spot. Yankees trying to clinch the four-game series here. Won the first two. We'll pick it up in the second with Seattle at the plate.
21: The 2-2. Swung on, cranked. Left field. It's high. It's deep. It is gone. Weston Wilson, a solo home run, and the Mariners have the lead. 1-0 Mariners, Weston Wilson.

0: August 5th regarding his name, image, and likeness. Why? Good question. Stems from LSU giving his number 5 jersey to cornerback DJ Pickett, the jersey Daniels wore during his 2023 Heisman-winning season. Pickett wore number 3 during his first season with the Tigers last year, en route to becoming a freshman All-American. Now he wants his old number back. Some think the issue is wrong thing, wrong time for Daniels, though. Mike Golic Jr. on the Golics.
1: This just doesn't invite any conversations that you could or should want if you're Jaden Daniels, right?
2: No.
1: This is usually an argument you want other people to make on your behalf. You want LSU fans indignant that someone was given the number of a Heisman Trophy winner at that school. And instead, what you've done is, and especially with the statement, invited a comparison that's not going to be a winner for you. Like, Jaden Daniels is one of 3 Heisman Trophy winners in LSU's history. That is an incredible accomplishment. Wanting to be treated the same as Joe Burrow, who not only won a national championship there, but authored one of the best college football seasons of the 21st century, isn't a comparison that's going to be a winning value proposition for you.
0: All right, so tough to blame him there. Either way, it's Pickett's jersey for 2026 when he and LSU welcome Clemson to town Saturday, September 5th of week 1. Number 1 in the National League? Meet number 2 in the National League. That's next. SportsCenter All Night continues. It's ESPN Radio.
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1: 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Chris Burnett with you here on SportsCenter All Night. Back to the diamond. We head out west. Brewers, Dodgers, number one in the National League, meet number two in the National League. Both these teams full speed ahead to the postseason, and it could just be a preview. 28% chance for the Dodgers and the Brewers to meet in the NLCS per ESPN analytics, the highest projected matchup for the National League. More analytics, Dodgers with a 76% chance to earn a bye coming into Thursday. Brewers, a 79% chance to win the NL Central. We'll pick this one up in the sixth. Milwaukee up 2-1.
2: Send to Teller. Send it to Chess. There go the runners. Here comes the pitch. And the fly ball into deep right center field is way back there and is a three-run pinch-hit home run for Max Muncy.
1: AM 570 LA Sports. Game still close. Jumping ahead to the ninth inning.
3: Ground ball right side. Base hit. Cherryo around third. He will score. Mitchell's headed to third. He'll make it there. Jake Bowers delivers. It's 5-4 Milwaukee. Just served it through the right side, past the shift. The Brewers have scored three times on five hits in the ninth inning.
1: 620 WTMJ, and that would do it. The Brewers beat the Dodgers 5-4. They become the first team in baseball to reach 75 wins for the second straight season. Second team to do that in consecutive years in the last 20 years. They joined the Yankees in 09 and 2010. For Max Muncy, his 131st career home run at Dodger Stadium. And for the Dodgers, their first loss this season when leading by multiple runs in the ninth inning or later. At 52-0, they had been one of six teams undefeated in that situation entering the night. Pirates, Marlins. Pirates on a three-game skid, trying to get back in the win column. Apparently closed the door and had her heart-to-heart meeting on Wednesday night. They sent Braxton Ashcraft to the hill. Marlins going for the sweep at home after taking the first two. Well, Pittsburgh had other plans there. Scoreless until the fifth. Pirates enter the eighth up 5-0.
3: There's a 1-2 and a swing and a fly ball hit to deep left field. And this ball is back and this ball is gone. A home run. Rafael Flores Jr. Three-run shot to deep left. And the Pirates blowing out the Marlins. They're up 8-0. What a response after the closed-door meeting last night. And they have really shown up today.
1: 93.7, the fan. And just when you thought they might hang it up, they decided to get some more frustration out. Well, Flores did. One inning later in the ninth.
3: A swing fly ball. Flores trying for another home run. This one's out of here. He's driven in six. Another three-run home run for Rafael Flores Jr., his second in as many innings. The Pirates are up 13-0.
1: That second shot made him the third Pirates catcher with two home runs and six RBI in the last 50 seasons. Staying in the ninth, Ashcraft still on the mound for Pittsburgh.
3: Extraordinary effort for the 26-year-old out of Robinson, Texas. Swing, fly ball, center. Mangum back. He's there. He's got it. Braxton Ashcraft, a complete game victory, his 12th win of the season. He throws a three-hitter here in Miami, and the Pirates wallop the Marlins 13-1. What a game for Braxton Ashcraft.
1: Indeed it was. Ashcraft's first career complete game and first by a Pirates pitcher since Paul Skeens in 2025. Cubs Nationals. Cubs enter Thursday three games back of the Brewers for the NL Central lead. Nationals not out of it just yet, but they have their work cut out for them for sure. Well, Thursday didn't start out bad. Washington at the plate in the fifth.
4: Gausman to the belt. Abrams does not run. The pitch is launched right center field. Crow Armstrong going back to the wall, and there it goes! Bobby Ortiz does it again. It's 5-0 Nationals. Ortiz with a three-run clout over the right center field wall.
1: Nationals Radio Network, so 6-0 Nats. Cade Cavalli on the hill and throwing darts. In the eighth with nine Ks already to his name.
4: Here's the set. 3-2 pitch to Conforto is on the way. Yay! Strike three called over the outside corner. Cavalli lets out a scream. He has finished off 8 scoreless innings on 1 hit. He has 10 strikeouts for the 4th time in his career. A masterpiece from Cade Cavalli here this afternoon.
1: So a gem for Cavalli. Finished tossing 8 innings, the 10 Ks. Make him the first Washington pitcher with 8-plus scoreless innings and 10 Ks since Steven Strasburg back in 19. Guardians, Tigers. Tigers strike first in the third. They take a 1-0 lead into the 6th.
3: 2 outs, bases empty, 2-2.
4: Fly ball, left field. Way back in left. And gone. Eduardo Valencia got a curveball over the plate, and he did not miss. Number 5 makes it a 2-0 lead.
1: 97.1, the ticket, and the Tigers blank the Guardians 3-0. Rookie debuts on deck. That's next. SportsCenter All Night continues. It's ESPN Radio.
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1: The Milwaukee Brewers rallied for a 5-4 victory over the Los Angeles Dodgers on Thursday night to stay alone atop the National League standings. Rookie Drew Allar threw for a pair of touchdowns and ran for another during an impressive debut as the Pittsburgh Steelers surged past the Green Bay Packers 28-9. And number one draft pick Fernando Mendoza threw a touchdown pass in his preseason debut for the Las Vegas Raiders in a 27-14 loss to the Arizona Cardinals.
2: With the first pick in the 2026 NFL Draft, the Las Vegas Raiders select Fernando Mendoza.
3: I'm just looking forward to get to work, prove at the next level. 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
1: 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I'm Chris Burnett. Remember that? Wasn't that long ago. 106 days, to be exact. Tonight, the rookie and former number one overall pick got his feet wet in his first preseason game. Las Vegas named Kirk Cousins the starter earlier in camp. Takes the pressure off the young buck just a bit. Mendoza spoke after the game, though, and shared his thoughts on what it was like to play in his first NFL game.
3: Yeah, first I want to thank God and my teammates and coaches for allowing me the opportunity. Today was an invigorating experience where there's not many moments where you feel fully alive, and on the field is when you feel fully alive, especially in the NFL atmosphere. So I want to give thanks to that. It was great to get out there, get my feet wet. You know, at first, especially the first drive, felt a little sped up because so much anticipation and excitement. However, I feel like my teammates around me protected me very well, and they helped slow me down, and I think it was a good experience.
1: And Mendoza finished 10 of 16 for 97 yards and the touchdown. And how about the reaction elsewhere? ESPN Radio's Q Myers on game night.
4: To be honest, he was actually out there longer than I expected him to be. I thought that they were going to, you know, have him go in there for maybe a quarter and a half, maybe get it to halftime, and then let the third-string quarterback and the fourth-string quarterback finish it off. It's preseason game number one, but clearly they wanted to get him a little bit more action, a little bit more burn, and, you know, get him out there comfortable. And look, when he's in a rhythm, and we saw this multiple times, when he's seen the ball go through the hoop a couple times, I always used to like to use a basketball reference, it seems like he's really on. So I think that that's what they saw, and they really wanted to give him that opportunity on that last drive to get into the end zone. They didn't get that. They had to kick a field goal, and that ended up not being connected. So, all in all, first time out there, not bad, not great, but it's a first time performance.
1: So, Coach Kubiak, do we have a starting QB?
5: Yeah, well, you know, Kirk's been getting the reps with the ones. I think he's had a solid training camp, and, you know, it's his job to lose.
1: Well, there you have it. Raiders next game, Thursday, August 20th at the Texans, and that will be on ESPN. In Pittsburgh, it was the Drew Allar show. In the Steelers' 28-9 win over the Packers, Allar was 10 of 13, 153 yards, tossed two touchdown passes, three drives, all three result in touchdowns. Allar after the game on his performance.
6: I think my job as a quarterback is to go out and put up points no matter what the situation is. So I feel like we did a good job of that. And it wasn't just me out there. I had 10 other guys and then including the coaching staff and obviously with Coach McCarthy calling the plays, but the whole offensive staff doing a great job of, you know, getting us into successful plays and allowing us to go out there and be successful. So it's a total team effort and no matter what. And then obviously defense and special teams, you know, did a really good job tonight too. So it wasn't just one phase or one player that won the game tonight.
1: So one preseason game in the books. The competition for QB2 in Pittsburgh, it'll continue heading into preseason game number two. Titans 49ers Robert Saleh returning to face his former team at Levi Stadium in the Bay Area, and 49ers head coach Kyle Shanahan making his return to the sideline following a serious car accident that he was in back on July 14th. Titans Cam Ward did play. 49ers Brock Purdy did not.
7: Cam turns, hands to Pollard. Pollard patiently into the end zone. That is a Titans touchdown. Tony Pollard with the first score. How about that? Titans go 95 yards. First time they touch the football in 2026.
1: 104.5, the zone, quite a drive there. Pollard would finish with four rushes, 22 yards, and the touchdown. And the Titans would finish with the win, 19-13 over the 49ers. Cam Ward, 5 of 12, 57 yards, no touchdowns, but no interceptions. Carnell Tate, 3 targets, no receptions. That's the fourth overall pick in this past year's NFL draft. The Titans' next game, August 23rd against the Seahawks. 49ers next Thursday at the Chargers. Speaking of the Chargers, Chargers-Texans. 2026 has brought some significant changes to the Chargers organization with two new coordinators. We got our first look at that on Thursday. Justin Herbert did not play. Trey Lance would get the start at QB for LA. Davis Mills and Graham Mertz sharing snaps for Houston with QB1 CJ Stroud watching. And we'll jump all the way to the fourth.
8: From the one, Johnson, pistol formation behind DJ. See if he can finish it off. Gets the handoff into the end zone. Second time, Amar Johnson. And he deserved that one after the catch and run.
1: ALT 98.7 Los Angeles. This one, all Chargers.
8: Here we go. DJ rolling to his left. Looking at the end zone. Throwing. Got him. Oh, caught. Swoboda almost got his hand on it. It was intended for Ross. And Ross caught it. Touchdown Chargers. 3 yards. Nice job, DJ. Threw a missile.
1: And LA wins it 27-7. Trey Lance, 12 of 20, 164 yards. No touchdowns. An interception. He had 3 rushes for a team high 27 yards. And Davis Mills, 9 of 15 for 82 yards and a touchdown. Chargers next game Thursday against San Francisco. The Texans next game next Thursday versus Las Vegas. That'll be on ESPN. Colts Patriots, former top 5 pick Anthony Richardson got the start at quarterback for Indianapolis. He's got a lot to prove coming in as QB2 behind Daniel Jones. Drake May not part of this one for New England. Both starters resting after their joint practices. So backup Tommy DeVito got the start Thursday. A.J. Brown, you ask? Not out there either. At least for this one, it was so-so.
9: Rolling to the right, Leonard, and he throws it downfield. A little chuck and duck, and it's going to land incomplete. The game will come to an end here at Gillette in a 13-13 tie.
1: 98.5, the sports hub. Not much to take away from this one. Tommy DeVito, 13-22, 138 passing yards and a passing touchdown. He played the entire first half. Anthony Richardson, 11-14, 145 passing yards, 53 rushing yards. He added a rushing touchdown, did throw an interception. Richardson, he went 8-9, 108 passing yards and a rushing touchdown over his final two drives. And he spoke after the game on just what the last few months of his life have been like.
10: Feels good, honestly. These past few months just of my life have been, you know, a little weird, you know, especially coming back from the eye injury and then not playing football in a long time. So getting back into my groove, it was a little rocky start for me in the beginning. But, you know, the guys on the sideline were just telling me just take a next play and just go next play after that. And we found a way to move the ball and eventually put some points up.
1: So the Pats' next game at home against the Eagles on August 22nd, the Colts at home against the Falcons on the same day. Chris Burnett with you here on SportsCenter all night. Back to baseball, Reds, White Sox. And I keep saying it, but the AL Central leading White Sox doesn't get old. Reds 5 games back from the final wild card spot in the National League. Team meetings are short. Just win and then win again. And these two brought the bats. We pick it up in the fourth. Reds up 5-4.
7: The pitch. Stevenson swings and he sends one high in the air. It's deep to left. Antonacci back at the wall. Out of room. It is gone. A 3-run home run, Tyler Stevenson. It is a 4-run fourth for the Reds. 8-4 Cincinnati.
1: 700 WLW. The White Sox, they did not go quietly, that's for sure. Small rally in the last two innings, but eventually came up short. Reds beat the Sox here 9-8. For the Reds, they win a series 2-1, have won 6 of 7 road series this year against American League opponents. The Reds improved to 19-12 in one-score games this season. That's the fourth best record in the major leagues. And the White Sox, the lead in the AL Central over the Tigers, down to just 2.5 games. White Sox start a 3-game series at Detroit on Friday. They were swept by Detroit in June. Rangers, Angels, Angels got this one 7-0. Mike Trout, 3-for-5 and an RBI. Back-to-back three-hit games for the first time since 2018. All 6 hits in the last 2 games have been singles. And the Rangers, they've now lost 4 of the last 5. They're 2 games back of the Astros for the AL West lead. A half game back of the Tigers for the 3rd and final wild card spot. SportsCenter All Night, ESPN Radio. More preseason football. Good lineup on Saturday. Bears host the Browns in Chicago. The Browns, we know that one. QB battle. The Bears, they're coming off a trip to the postseason, and they'll rest QB1 Caleb Williams. But Bears head coach Ben Johnson, he made some noise this week, saying he wants the Bears to break the NFL record for the highest scoring offense ever. Damian Woody joined on Sportsmanlike and says, hey, I'm all in on the confidence.
11: I love that. And I'm going to just give you guys a quick story. Rex Ryan coached me in it with the New York Jets his first year. Very first thing he told us offensively, we're going to lead the league in rushing. We're going to lead the league in rushing. And you know what we did that year? We led the league in rushing. I like when coaches make proclamations. I like when they're bold and stuff like that. Players eat that type of stuff up. A lot of things had to happen for the Chicago Bears in order to, you know, have that happen. I think Caleb Williams had to be more consistent. Their receivers have to be big time. Roman Dunze has to be big time. Luther Burden has to be big time. But listen, Ben Johnson is a mad scientist. I love his brashness, and I love that he put that on the table for his team.
1: So what is the record? Well, glad you asked. It's 37.9 points per game set by the Denver Broncos back in 2013. The quarterback on that one, that would have been MVP that season, Peyton Manning. Also on Saturday, Rams-Chiefs. Mahomes returned to the field. It'll have to wait, but the talk doesn't. ESPN's Dan Orlovsky recently unveiled a ranking that included Mahomes at number 9 in the league in decision-making. Matt Jones was a little puzzled about the decision, and he shared this on Matt and Myron.
12: When it comes to decision-making, Patrick Mahomes, somebody has to make the decisions that have won those Super Bowls. Now, I understand if you do, you know, mechanics and ball placement, whatever, that's quarterback dork speak. But when it comes to decision-making, you cannot be good at football unless your decision-making is good. You just can't. I would argue you could almost say decision-making and ability is right next to each other. I could understand having Matthew Stafford first, because I actually think he does make elite decisions. Josh Allen, I think Josh Allen's weaknesses are Patrick Mahomes' weaknesses. It's just Patrick Mahomes wins more.
1: He does, but we'll have to wait longer on Mahomes. Maybe the following Saturday, August 23rd at Tampa Bay. NFL preseason action tonight. More preseason tomorrow night. Falcons Broncos are 1 of 3 games on the slate. Atlanta's Tua Tagovailoa is 1 of 2 QBs hoping to win the job against Michael Penix. Freddie Coleman on Freddie and Harry says, better make this decision tough, Tua.
13: They brought you in to be a backup. What are you going to do about it? I know it's preseason, but the more you can establish that you can be a guy that they can look at, this is a chance for you, Tua Tagovailoa, to do this on Friday night versus the Denver Broncos. I don't care if they're playing guys that are going to be working, delivering packages for FedEx within 2 or 3 weeks. You better go out there and look like a competent, efficient, dominant quarterback. If you have any kind of less than stellar performance, you will have made up the mind for Kevin Stefanski and the Atlanta Falcons. Say, hey, Michael, take your time. When you're ready, we'll get you out here.
1: Well, Tua said he should be the guy. So, Tua, go be the guy. Broncos, Falcons, coming your way Friday night. And how about one more time from Canton? Kicker Adam Vinatieri joined Amber and Ian to discuss getting the nod as a kicker in the Hall.
14: It's a very difficult position to get into the Hall at, you know, as a specialist, a punter, a kicker, whatever. Obviously, Jan Stenerud changed the position when he was the first soccer-style type kicker. And so, I mean, he revolutionized kicking at that point. Morten Andersen, and I gave him a little juice in my speech. He knows I absolutely adore him and love him. He was my hero growing up as a kid. It was a humongous honor for him to knock on my door. Like I said, I give him a little zinger in it, but he knows how much I love him and how much I care about him. I couldn't have picked a better person to knock on my door. It was super emotional when he did, because how much I looked up to him. And there's people that, you know, the position is maybe not respected the same as some other positions, but you got to be pretty dang good to get that knock on the door as a kicker. That's for sure.
1: Awesome story there. And he said it well. You got to be pretty good. Time to check in on the W when we get back. Sports Center All Night continues. It's ESPN Radio.
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1: They say solo home runs won't beat you in baseball unless you're the Yankees playing the Mariners Thursday. The call from Seattle Sports, 7:10 a.m.
3: The 2-2. Swung on, cranked. Left field. It's high. It's deep. It is gone. Weston Wilson, a solo home run. And the Mariners have the lead. 1-0 Mariners. Weston Wilson strikes. Only the second home run Max Fried has given up this year.
0: Number four.
1: Major League Baseball took center stage in Iowa for the Field of Dreams game, and Kyle Schwarber made sure the fans enjoyed the show. 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
4: Out of a stretch, the delivery. Oh, this ball's hammered toward right field. It is high. It has a serious chance. Back to the wall is Kieschel. He's at the wall, and he jumps. Oh, and he knocked it over. He jumped to catch it. It hit his glove, and the ball dropped over the wall. Wow, and the Phils are going to jump up 4-1. I mean, I feel bad for Kieschel and great for Schwarber at the same time.
0: Number three.
1: Fernando Mendoza made his pro debut for the Raiders and gave the Vegas faithful a glimpse into their future on Raider Nation Radio, 9:20 a.m.
5: Dasher on the inside slot. Fernando looking left across the middle. Caught. Touchdown. Jack Besh. Fernando Mendoza. A rifle to Jack Besh. And the Raiders score six. Touchdown. Las Vegas Raiders.
0: Number two.
1: Cade Cavalli was dealing in the nation's capital, and teammate Abi Ortiz made sure he got all the run support he needed with this three-run shot on the Nationals radio network.
6: Gausman to the belt. Abrams does not run. The pitch is launched right center field. Crow Armstrong going back to the wall, and there it goes! Abi Ortiz does it again. It's 5-0 Nationals. Ortiz with a three-run clout over the right center field wall.
0: Number one.
1: And our top sound of the night, Boston had lost five straight games before Caleb Durbin helped them break that streak in the grandest way possible. 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
7: Here's the pitch, and it is driven into left field. It is back. It has gone. A slam for Durbin, and the Red Sox lead it 5-0. Who needs 10 fingers? Durbin. Tone setting of the Red Sox. Finally a big swing in Toronto.
1: And that was Durbin's second career grand slam. He just had his first on August 4th against the White Sox. SportsCenter all night, ESPN Radio. Back to the W, Mystics Aces. Aces Asia Wilson balling this year, averaging a WNBA best 26.3 points per game, on pace to be the second highest points per game in WNBA history, trailing, well, herself from 2024. The Mystics, they had a seven-game win streak snapped Tuesday. The Aces, hoping to clinch a playoff spot on Thursday, will jump to the fourth quarter here.
8: Off the fingertips of Young steps it back for a new season high.
1: Amazon Prime and the Aces win this one 83-76. They clinch that playoff spot. That's for the eighth straight season. They're the second team to clinch a playoff berth this season, along with the Lynx. Jackie Young, a season high, 32 points. Second regular season game with 30 points and 5 assists. Asia Wilson, season low, 15 points. Two of her three lowest scoring games this season have been in August. And Becky Hammon, for Vegas, the fifth head coach to make the playoffs in each of the first five seasons. Sparks Liberty. Liberty rolling lately. Scored 90-plus points in nine consecutive games, longest streak by a team in league history. Sparks, not so much. Sparks are allowing 93.6 points per game, second most by a team this season. We'll jump ahead again to the fourth quarter here.
9: Clutch time here at Barclays Center. Stewart. Sizing up Hamby. Stewart! Yes! for Brianna Stewart.
1: Amazon Prime and the Liberty win it 85-81. They've won five consecutive home games, tied for their longest streak this season. Jonquel Jones, 11 points, 18 rebounds, most by any New York player this season. New York is 42-6 when Jones records a double-double in her career. Brianna Stewart, 11 points, 6 rebounds. She now has 2,975 points with New York, passing Cappy Pondexter for fourth most in Liberty history. The Sparks, they trailed by as many as 28 points in this one. 40 points in the fourth quarter, though. Their most in any quarter since the league moved to a quarter system back in 2006. Ray Spurrell, 28 points, 5 of 10 on three-point field goals, most points in a game in her career. Dream Sun, Dream currently sitting in fourth place in the league with an eye toward the postseason. Sun, second to last place. Dream's Alicia Gray was busy Thursday night, though.
10: Gray drills another up to four threes. 29 for Gray, 29 for Howard. May the best bestie outscore the other.
1: NBC Sports Boston and the Dream win at 104-69, the 35-point win, the third largest win in franchise history, 800-point game this season, fourth most in the WNBA, and extends a franchise record for most within a season. Alicia Gray, 29 points, 3 rebounds, 3 assists, tied for the second most points scored in her career. Howard and Gray, third game in which both of them scored 25 points, the most such games by any duo in Dream history, and the 18th duo in WNBA history to each score 25 points in three games. The Sun 35-point loss, tied for the largest loss this season. NFL preseason coming your way. That and more when SportsCenter All Night continues. 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
17: You can hear the crowd here at Allegiant Stadium. Raider Nation is looking for a great future with the number one pick overall, the Heisman Trophy winner out of Indiana.
16: People will come, Ray. 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
10: The 2-0 to Schwarber. Swung on. Hit deep. Headed for the corn. And that ball is gone. Lead off home run for Kyle Schwarber to electrify the crowd here in
16: National League powerhouses square off in L.A.
18: Here's the 3-1, and he missed inside. It's another bases loaded walk. Back-to-back bases loaded walks by Ortiz and Hamilton, and the Brewers lead it 2-0.
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1: 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It's getaway day in baseball. Drama in Baton Rouge again. And we check in on the latest in the W. Let's take it to the desert, though. Home to both these teams, Cardinals, Raiders in Las Vegas, preseason time. Everybody locked into this one to see former Heisman winner, national champion, and number one overall pick in April's draft, quarterback Fernando Mendoza. We knew ahead of time Kirk Cousins would get the start. We also knew Mendoza would play. Believe the quote pregame was, he'll get plenty of reps. This one really about Mendoza, though, and in the second quarter.
21: Fernando is in the shotgun here on a third down. A little bit of pressure. Fernando looking right the whole way. Going up in the air for an outstanding catch. Again, is Jack Besh enough for a first down? And this is what we've wanted to see from Jack Besh. Be that possession receiver on third down, EA. And he comes through and makes a big catch for Fernando Mendoza.
1: And there's the first completion. Raider Nation Radio, 920 AM. Just moments later.
21: Besh on the inside slot. Fernando looking left across the middle. Caught. Touchdown. Jack Besh. Fernando Mendoza. A rifle to Jack Besh. And the Raiders score 6. Touchdown. Las Vegas Raiders.
1: Well, that didn't take long. Mendoza grabs his first touchdown toss in the NFL. Not really official yet, but he becomes the first number one overall pick to throw a touchdown pass in his preseason debut since Baker Mayfield, who had 2 in his debut back in 2018. Cardinals were in the mood to play spoiler, though, in his debut.
9: That will be the final snap of the game. Both teams spill out on the field here at Allegiant Stadium in Las Vegas. They're shaking hands. And after a loss last week in the Hall of Fame game tonight, the starters for the Cardinals got going. And this was a really intriguing first half for both sides.
1: That from Arizona Sports 98.7 FM. Fernando Mendoza finishes 10 of 16 for 97 yards and a touchdown. That passing touchdown came on a slant route. Last season at Indiana, six of his FBS leading 41 touchdown passes were slants, his most of any route. Raiders head coach Clint Kubiak on what he saw from Mendoza tonight.
2: You know, I thought he led a good scoring drive as far as getting in and out of the huddle and commanding the group and getting the play calls down. You know, I saw the same guy that we've seen in practice. I see, an ascending player. We just got to keep getting better.
1: So that from the Raiders for Arizona. Running back Jeremiah Love, 11 rushes, 58 yards, 3 receptions in his preseason debut, former number 3 overall pick. And the Cardinals, first team to score a touchdown on the first 3 offensive possessions of a preseason game since the Bills did it in 2022. Cardinals next game, Saturday, August 22nd against the Cowboys. And for the Raiders, Thursday, August 20th at the Texans. That will be on ESPN. Lions Bengals, Burrow's Bengals, in fact, and Joe Burrow got the start at quarterback tonight for Cincinnati. What we'd heard all offseason, guys, got to get better on the O-line. Got to keep Burrow upright, right? After all, guy missed 8 games last year due to a turf toe injury. So here we go. First quarter, new year. Stay upright, Joe.
3: Second down and 7 from the 50. Play action fake and a deep drop. Burrow gets hit and sacked. Back at the 41-yard line, a 9-yard loss on the sack.
1: ESPN 1530. Well, that didn't go as planned. That was this year. It sounded like last year. Burrow somewhat efficient, though. 2 series under his belt tonight. 5 of 6, 39 yards. Completed his first 5 pass attempts of the game. And in comes QB2 and season vet Joe Flacco. Flacco in the second quarter.
3: Second and goal from the 4. Shotgun snap to Flacco. Fakes a handoff. Nice. Short pass. Jack Hendrys toward the end zone. Touchdown!
22: Nice.
3: Bengals as the rookie tight end out of Texas catches the short pass from Joe Flacco and runs it in for the score.
1: And not much sledding from there for either team. That turned out to be the only touchdown in this one as we move to the end.
3: Clifford in the victory formation. This should be the final snap of the game. He takes the snap. His right knee hits the turf. And the final 10 seconds are about to run off the clock. The final score in the preseason opener, Cincinnati 16, Detroit 14.
1: And Bengals QB Joe Burrow after the game on that sack.
23: Today, to take an extra game, is that frustrating for you?
24: The game for you, that's football. Obviously, no place that we can be better.
1: So probably not thrilled. I get it. As for the other quarterbacks, Detroit quarterback Jared Goff did not play. Luke Altmyer got the start, 130 yards, a touchdown, and 2 interceptions. Lions next game, August 22nd against Washington. For the Bengals, August 22nd against Chicago. Packers Steelers, Mike McCarthy and Aaron Rodgers in yellow and black. That's different. Was announced well before the game Rodgers would not suit up. Believe he made that clear as well this week with his "it's not real football" comment. Well, it was real for some. Green Bay sent quarterback Jordan Love out there. Small sample size. Love 3 for 5, 18 yards, just kicking the rust off. This one turned into the Drew Aller show, though. Steelers QB Aller in the third quarter.
25: Here's a dart of a throw and a crossing pattern. It's complete to Wiegen. Wiegen pulling away. Inside the 30. Inside the 20. Inside the 10. Racing down the right sideline and caught at the 2-yard line. Caden Wiegen, a 75-yard pickup on a quick slant to the left.
1: 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Then, same quarter, Aller again.
25: Aller gets a snap. Will keep and will go into the end zone. Fake to the left, back to the right. It's a Pittsburgh Steelers touchdown for Drew Aller.
3: Stop peeking in the backfield, defender.
25: The Steelers take a knee, and that will be that. The Mike McCarthy era is underway here in Pittsburgh.
26: And it looks like there's going to be more points. Just saying.
25: That's the end of the game. And the final score, the Steelers 28 and the Packers 9.
1: And Drew Aller, 10 of 13, 153 yards, 2 touchdown passes, 3 drives, 3 touchdowns. Not bad. Mason Rudolph, 10 of 11, 93 yards, completed his first 9 passes. That's his most consecutive completions to start a game. His most regular season completions to start a game is 8, that in 2024. And Will Howard, 7 of 9, 86 yards. Steelers head coach Mike McCarthy after the game on the status of his QB room.
4: I really like the room. I think it's a really good quarterback room, and I thought they'd play. I thought they played that way tonight. So, you know, the first series a little bumpy. We had the sack. We, you know, on the double A blitz, but I thought Mason was a 16, 17, 18 play drive. So that's exactly what I was looking for from him. And I thought both Will and Drew. You know, Will had some peaks and valleys there because some things that didn't go quite right. And I thought he did a really good job. You know, his composure. Playing through the 2-minute drill was excellent, and I even thought about doing, you know, giving Drew a 2-minute drill at the end there. But you know, I just, you know, you get to that point in game, you worry about just being healthy and so forth. But I really liked the performance of all three quarterbacks tonight.
1: So the quarterback room is packed, and the battle is on for QB2 there in Pittsburgh. The Steelers next face the Jets on August 21st, and the jury is out on if Aaron Rodgers will make an appearance. SportsCenter All Night, ESPN Radio. If you build it, they will come. Well, they built it, and they all came. Phillies Twins, third edition of the MLB Field of Dreams game, first since 2022 in Dyersville, Iowa, home to the famous movie from 1989 starring Kevin Costner. That said, the field and the dreams weren't the only storylines. Twins Byron Buxton making his return, been on the shelf since July 29th with a right hip injury. And didn't want to be traded off this team at the deadline. Twins manager Derek Shelton joined Freddie and Harry early in the day.
5: Well, to me personally, it means a ton because I think it speaks that he wants to be part of our culture and he wants to be part of our club. And then, I mean, this is bigger than an organization. This is a city. This is someone that, in Byron's case, is committed to being here. I think he looks at him. I know he looks at himself as a twin. He loves the loyalty aspect. He looks at guys like Kirby Puckett and Joe Mauer that spent their whole career as a twin. And I think he embodies what a twin is. And being able to get him back on the field is something that's going to be really important for us in the last 40 games of the season.
1: So Buxton back in the lineup, batting second. Well, Philly's batting first. In the first, Kyle Schwarber at the plate.
6: The 2-0 to Schwarber. Swung on, hit deep, headed for the corn, and that ball is gone! Leadoff home run for Kyle Schwarber to electrify the crowd here in Dyersville. 1-0 Phillies.
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7: Out of a stretch, the delivery. Oh, this ball's hammered toward right field. It is high. It has a serious chance. Back to the wall is Kishore. He's at the wall, and he jumps. Oh, and he knocked it over. He jumped to catch it. It hit his glove, and the ball dropped over the wall. Wow, and the Phillies are going to jump up 4-1. I mean, I feel bad for Kishore and great for Schwarber at the same time.
1: So make that home runs number 36 and 37, most in baseball. His 224th with the Phillies. That is now seventh most in franchise history. And this one stayed all Phillies in the seventh.
6: A look at second in the 1-2 pitch. Brandon swings, smokes it right field. Long run for Keisha, looking up at the wall, and it's gone. And Brandon Marsh sends one into the cornfield. A two-run home run for Marsh. And the Phillies now with a 7-1 lead here in the seventh inning as Marsh hits his 17th of the season.
1: So Buxton and the Twins managed to get one across, but the Phillies win this one 7-1. They move a half game ahead of the Diamondbacks for the third NL wildcard spot. For the Twins, an MLB worst right now, .351 win percentage in interleague games this season. Bryce Harper extended his on-base streak to 18 games, third longest active streak in Major League Baseball, the longest in the National League. Red Sox, Blue Jays, two teams with their eyes on the postseason. Blue Jays first in the AL East, Sox second in the wild card spot. Big story here was Max Scherzer getting the nod for Toronto. Scherzer inching ever so close to 3,000 innings pitched and got through the first inning to join Justin Verlander as the only active players with 3,000 in their careers. Didn't come without a cost, though. Sox grabbed the early lead. We'll pick it up in the eighth. Boston leading 1-0.
8: Here's the pitch, and it is driven into left field. It is back. It is gone. A slam for Durbin, and the Red Sox lead it 5-0. Who needs 10 fingers? Durbin. Tone setting, and the Red Sox finally a big swing in Toronto.
1: WEEI 93 FM. That was Durbin's second career Grand Slam. Just had his first on August 4th against the White Sox. And Boston still wasn't done. Two more in the ninth. And the Sox smacked the Blue Jays 7-0. Max Scherzer tossed five innings, gave up three hits, one run. He did strike out four. And for the Red Sox, it's their 12th shutout this season, tied for the third most in baseball, and snaps a season-high five-game losing streak. Mariners-Yankees in the Bronx. Yankees chasing the Jays in the division, but own the AL wildcard race, up eight games. The Mariners, they're just trying to make this interesting. Five back in the AL West, just 3.5 back for a wild card spot. Yankees trying to clinch the four-game series here. Won the first two. We'll pick it up in the second with Seattle at the plate.
0: The 2-2. Swung on, cranked. Left field. It's high. It's deep. It is gone. Weston Wilson, a solo home run. And the Mariners have the lead. 1-0 Mariners. Weston Wilson strikes. Only the second home run Max Fried has given up this year.
1: Seattle Sports, 7:10 a.m., and the Mariners would keep the lead from there. Turns out it was all they needed. Scoreless game from that point forward, and Seattle wins it 1-0. He said it there, but Max Fried, the second home run he's allowed this season, had gone exactly 54 consecutive innings without allowing one. The Mariners, ninth shutout win this season, third on the road, and their 29th game with one or fewer runs scored. That's the most in baseball. SportsCenter All Night, ESPN Radio, and things you did not see coming on Thursday. Washington Commanders QB Jaden Daniels and his legal team sent a cease and desist to LSU on August 5th regarding his name.

0: invited a comparison that's not going to be a winner for you. Like, Jaden Daniels is one of three Heisman Trophy winners in LSU's history. That is an incredible accomplishment. Wanting to be treated the same as Joe Burrow, who not only won a national championship there, but authored one of the best college football seasons of the 21st century, isn't a comparison that's going to be a winning value proposition for you.
1: All right, so tough to blame him there. Either way, it's Pickett's jersey for 2026 when he and LSU welcome Clemson to town Saturday, September 5th of week one. Number one in the National League, meet number two in the National League. That's next. 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
1: 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Chris Burnett with you here on SportsCenter all night. Back to the diamond. We head out west. Brewers, Dodgers, number one in the National League. Meet number two in the National League. Both these teams full speed ahead to the postseason. And it could just be a preview. 28% chance.

0: chance for the Dodgers and the Brewers to meet in the NLCS per ESPN analytics, the highest projected matchup for the National League. More analytics, Dodgers with a 76% chance to earn a bye coming into Thursday. Brewers, a 79% chance to win the NL Central. We'll pick this one up in the sixth. Milwaukee up 2-1.
1: Send to Teller. Send it to Chess. There go the runners. Here comes the pitch. And the fly ball. And the deep right center field is way back there. And there's a three-run pinch hit home run for Max Muncy.
0: AM 570 LA Sports. Game still close. Jumping ahead to the ninth inning.
2: Ground ball right side. Base hit. Churio around third. He will score. Mitchell's headed to third. He'll make it there. Jake Bowers delivers. It's 5-4 Milwaukee. Just served it through the right side, past the shift. The Brewers have scored three times on five hits in the ninth inning.
0: 620 WTMJ, and that would do it. The Brewers beat the Dodgers 5-4. They become the first team in baseball to reach 75 wins for the second straight season. Second team to do that in consecutive years in the last 20 years. They joined the Yankees in 09 and 2010. For Max Muncy, his 131st career home run at Dodger Stadium. And for the Dodgers, their first loss this season when leading by multiple runs in the ninth inning or later. At 52-0, they had been one of six teams undefeated in that situation entering the night. Pirates Marlins. Pirates on a three-game skid, trying to get back in the win column. Apparently closed the door and had her heart-to-heart meeting on Wednesday night. They sent Braxton Ashcraft to the hill. Marlins going for the sweep at home after taking the first two. Well, Pittsburgh had other plans there. Scoreless until the fifth. Pirates enter the eighth up 5-0.
3: There's a 1-2 and a swing and a fly ball hit to deep left field. And this ball is back and this ball is gone. A home run. Rafael Flores Jr. Three-run shot to deep left. And the Pirates blowing out the Marlins. They're up 8-0. What a response after the closed-door meeting last night. And they have really shown up today.
0: 93.7, the fan. And just when you thought they might hang it up, they decided to get some more frustration out. Well, Flores did. One inning later in the ninth.
3: A swing fly ball. Flores trying for another home run. This one's out of here. He's driven in six. Another three-run home run for Rafael Flores Jr., his second in as many innings. The Pirates are up 13-0.
0: That second shot made him the third Pirates catcher with two home runs and six RBI in the last 50 seasons. Staying in the ninth, Ashcraft still on the mound for Pittsburgh.
3: Extraordinary effort for the 26-year-old out of Robinson, Texas. Swing fly ball center. Mangum back. He's there. He's got it. Braxton Ashcraft, a complete game victory, his 12th win of the season. He throws a three-hitter here in Miami, and the Pirates wallop the Marlins 13-1. What a game for Braxton Ashcraft.
0: Indeed it was. Ashcraft's first career complete game and first by a Pirates pitcher since Paul Skeens in 2025. Cubs Nationals. Cubs enter Thursday three games back of the Brewers for the NL Central lead. Nationals not out of it just yet, but they have their work cut out for them for sure. Well, Thursday didn't start out bad. Washington at the plate in the fifth.
4: Gausman to the belt. Abrams does not run. The pitch is launched. Right center field. Crow Armstrong going back to the wall. And there it goes! Bobby Ortiz does it again. It's 5-0 Nationals. Ortiz with a three-run clout over the right center field wall.
0: Nationals Radio Network, so 6-0 Nats. Cade Cavalli on the hill and throwing darts in the eighth with 9 Ks already to his name.
4: Here's the set. 3-2 pitch to Conforto is on the way. Yay! Strike three called over the outside corner. Cavalli lets out a scream. He has finished off 8 scoreless innings on one hit. He has 10 strikeouts for the fourth time in his career. A masterpiece from Cade Cavalli here this afternoon.
0: So a gem for Cavalli. Finished tossing 8 innings, the 10 Ks, make him the first Washington pitcher with 8-plus scoreless innings and 10 Ks since Steven Strasburg back in 19. Guardians Tigers. Tigers strike first in the third. They take a 1-0 lead into the sixth.
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0: 97.1, the ticket, and the Tigers blank the Guardians 3-0. Rookie debuts on deck. That's next. 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
1: The Milwaukee Brewers rallied for a 5-4 victory over the Los Angeles Dodgers on Thursday night to stay alone atop the National League standings. Rookie Drew Allar threw for a pair of touchdowns and ran for another during an impressive debut as the Pittsburgh Steelers surged past the Green Bay Packers 28-9. And number one draft pick Fernando Mendoza threw a touchdown pass in his preseason debut for the Las Vegas Raiders in a 27-14 loss to the Arizona Cardinals.
2: With the first pick in the 2026 NFL Draft, the Las Vegas Raiders select Fernando Mendoza.
3: I'm just looking forward to get to work, prove at the next level. 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
1: 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I'm Chris Burnett. Remember that? Wasn't that long ago. 106 days, to be exact. Tonight, the rookie and former number one overall pick got his feet wet in his first preseason game. Las Vegas named Kirk Cousins the starter earlier in camp. Takes the pressure off the young buck just a bit. Mendoza spoke after the game, though, and shared his thoughts on what it was like to play in his first NFL game.
3: Yeah, first I want to thank God and my teammates and coaches for allowing me the opportunity. Today was an invigorating experience where there's not many moments where you feel fully alive, and on the field is when you feel fully alive, especially in the NFL atmosphere. So I want to give thanks to that. It was great to get out there, get my feet wet. You know, at first, especially the first drive, felt a little sped up because so much anticipation and excitement. However, I feel like my teammates around me protected me very well, and they helped slow me down, and I think it was a good experience.
1: And Mendoza finished 10 of 16 for 97 yards and the touchdown. And how about the reaction elsewhere? ESPN Radio's Q Myers on game night.
4: To be honest, he was actually out there longer than I expected him to be. I thought that they were going to, you know, have him go in there for maybe a quarter and a half, maybe get it to halftime, and then let the third-string quarterback and the fourth-string quarterback finish it off. It's preseason game number one, but clearly they wanted to get him a little bit more action, a little bit more burn, and, you know, get him out there comfortable. And look, when he's in a rhythm, and we saw this multiple times, when he's seen the ball go through the hoop a couple times, I always used to like to use a basketball reference, it seems like he's really on. So I think that that's what they saw, and they really wanted to give him that opportunity on that last drive to get into the end zone. They didn't get that. They had to kick a field goal, and that ended up not being connected. So, but if, I mean, all in all, first time out there, not bad, not great, but it's a first time performance.
1: So, Coach Kubiak, do we have a starting QB?
5: Yeah, well, you know, Kirk's been getting the reps with the ones. I think he's had a solid training camp, and, you know, it's his job to lose.
1: Well, there you have it. Raiders next game, Thursday, August 20th at the Texans, and that will be on ESPN. In Pittsburgh, it was the Drew Allar show. In the Steelers' 28-9 win over the Packers, Allar was 10 of 13, 153 yards, tossed two touchdown passes, three drives, all three result in touchdowns. Allar after the game on his performance.
6: I think my job as a quarterback is to go out and put up points no matter what the situation is. So I feel like we did a good job of that. And it wasn't just me out there. I had 10 other guys, and then including the coaching staff and obviously with Coach McCarthy calling the plays, but the whole offensive staff doing a great job of, you know, getting us into successful plays and allowing us to go out there and be successful. So it's a total team effort and no matter what. And then obviously defense and special teams, you know, did a really good job tonight too. So it wasn't just one phase or one player that won the game tonight.
1: So one preseason game in the books. The competition for QB2 in Pittsburgh, it'll continue heading into preseason game number two. Titans 49ers Robert Saleh returning to face his former team at Levi Stadium in the Bay Area, and 49ers head coach Kyle Shanahan making his return to the sideline following a serious car accident that he was in back on July 14th. Titans Cam Ward did play. 49ers Brock Purdy did not.
7: Cam turns, hands to Pollard. Pollard patiently into the end zone. That is a Titans touchdown. Tony Pollard with the first score. How about that? Titans go 95 yards. First time they touch the football in 2026.
1: 104.5, the zone, quite a drive there. Pollard would finish with four rushes, 22 yards, and the touchdown. And the Titans would finish with the win, 19-13 over the 49ers. Cam Ward, 5 of 12, 57 yards, no touchdowns, but no interceptions. Carnell Tate, 3 targets, no receptions. That's the fourth overall pick in this past year's NFL draft. The Titans' next game, August 23rd against the Seahawks. 49ers next Thursday at the Chargers. Speaking of the Chargers, Chargers-Texans. 2026 has brought some significant changes to the Chargers organization with two new coordinators. We got our first look at that on Thursday. Justin Herbert did not play. Trey Lance would get the start at QB for LA. Davis Mills and Graham Mertz sharing snaps for Houston with QB1 CJ Stroud watching. And we'll jump all the way to the fourth.
8: From the one, Johnson, pistol formation behind DJ. See if he can finish it off. Gets the handoff into the end zone. Second time, Amar Johnson. And he deserved that one after the catch and run.
1: ALT 98.7 Los Angeles. This one, all Chargers.
8: Here we go. DJ rolling to his left, looking at the end zone, throwing, got him. Oh, caught! Swoboda almost got his hand on it. It was intended for Ross. And Ross caught it. Touchdown Chargers, 3 yards. Nice job, DJ. Threw a missile.
1: And LA wins it 27-7. Trey Lance, 12 of 20, 164 yards, no touchdowns, an interception. He had 3 rushes for a team high 27 yards. And Davis Mills, 9 of 15 for 82 yards and a touchdown. Chargers next game Thursday against San Francisco. The Texans next game next Thursday versus Las Vegas. That'll be on ESPN. Colts Patriots, former top 5 pick Anthony Richardson got the start at quarterback for Indianapolis. He's got a lot to prove coming in as QB2 behind Daniel Jones. Drake May not part of this one for New England. Both starters resting after their joint practices. So backup Tommy DeVito got the start Thursday. A.J. Brown, you ask? Not out there either. At least for this one, it was so-so.
9: Rolling to the right, Leonard, and he throws it downfield. A little chuck and duck, and it's going to land incomplete. The game will come to an end here at Gillette in a 13-13 tie.
1: 98.5, the sports hub. Not much to take away from this one. Tommy DeVito, 13-22, 138 passing yards and a passing touchdown. He played the entire first half. Anthony Richardson, 11-14, 145 passing yards, 53 rushing yards. He added a rushing touchdown, did throw an interception. Richardson, he went 8-9, 108 passing yards and a rushing touchdown over his final two drives. And he spoke after the game on just what the last few months of his life have been like.
10: Feels good, honestly. These past few months just of my life have been, you know, a little weird, you know, especially coming back from the eye injury and then not playing football in a long time. So getting back into my groove, it was a little rocky start for me in the beginning. But, you know, the guys on the sideline were just telling me just take a next play and just go next play after that. And we found a way to move the ball and eventually put some points up.
1: So the Pats' next game at home against the Eagles on August 22nd. The Colts at home against the Falcons on the same day. Chris Burnett with you here on SportsCenter all night. Back to baseball, Reds, White Sox. And I keep saying it, but the AL Central leading White Sox doesn't get old. Reds 5 games back from the final wild card spot in the National League. Team meetings are short. Just win and then win again. And these two brought the bats. We pick it up in the fourth. Reds up 5-4.
11: The pitch. Stevenson swings and he sends one high in the air. It's deep to left. Antonacci back at the wall. Out of room. It is gone. A 3-run home run. Tyler Stevenson. It is a 4-run fourth for the Reds. 8-4 Cincinnati.
1: 700 WLW. The White Sox, they did not go quietly, that's for sure. Small rally in the last two innings, but eventually came up short. Reds beat the Sox here 9-8. For the Reds, they win a series 2-1, have won 6 of 7 road series this year against American League opponents. The Reds improved to 19-12 in one-score games this season. That's the fourth best record in the major leagues. And the White Sox, the lead in the AL Central over the Tigers, down to just 2.5 games. White Sox start a 3-game series at Detroit on Friday. They were swept by Detroit in June. Rangers, Angels, Angels got this one 7-0. Mike Trout, 3-for-5 in an RBI, back-to-back three-hit games for the first time since 2018. All six hits in the last two games have been singles, and the Rangers, they've now lost four of the last five. They're two games back of the Astros for the AL West lead, a half game back of the Tigers for the third and final wild card spot. SportsCenter All Night, ESPN Radio, more preseason football. Good lineup on Saturday. Bears host the Browns in Chicago. The Browns, we know that one, QB battle. The Bears, they're coming off a trip to the postseason, and they'll rest QB1 Caleb Williams. But Bears head coach Ben Johnson, he made some noise this week, saying he wants the Bears to break the NFL record for the highest scoring offense ever. Damian Woody joined Unsportsmanlike and says, hey, I'm all in on the confidence.
12: I love that. And I'm going to just give you guys a quick story. Rex Ryan coached me with the New York Jets his first year. Very first thing he told us offensively, we're going to lead the league in rushing. We're going to lead the league in rushing. And you know what we did that year? We led the league in rushing. I like when coaches make proclamations. I like when they're bold and stuff like that. Players eat that type of stuff up. A lot of things have to happen for the Chicago Bears in order to, you know, have that happen. I think Caleb Williams has to be more consistent. Their receivers have to be big time. Roma Dunze has to be big time. Luther Burden has to be big time. But listen, Ben Johnson is a mad scientist. I love his brashness, and I love that he put that on the table for his team.
1: So what is the record? Well, glad you asked. It's 37.9 points per game set by the Denver Broncos back in 2013. The quarterback on that one, that would have been MVP that season, Peyton Manning. Also on Saturday, Rams-Chiefs. Mahomes returned to the field. It'll have to wait, but the talk doesn't. ESPN's Dan Orlovsky recently unveiled a ranking that included Mahomes at number 9 in the league in decision-making. Matt Jones was a little puzzled about the decision, and he shared this on Matt and Myron.
13: When it comes to decision making, Patrick Mahomes, somebody has to make the decisions that have won those Super Bowls. Now, I understand if you do, you know, mechanics and ball placement, whatever, that's quarterback dork speak. But when it comes to decision making, you cannot be good at football unless your decision making is good. If you just can't. I would argue you could almost say decision making and ability is right next to each other. I could understand having Matthew Stafford first because I actually think he does make elite decisions. Josh Allen, I think Josh Allen's weaknesses are Patrick Mahomes' weaknesses. It's just Patrick Mahomes wins more.
1: He does. But we'll have to wait longer on Mahomes. Maybe the following Saturday, August 23rd at Tampa Bay. NFL preseason action tonight. More preseason tomorrow night. Falcons-Broncos are one of three games on the slate. Atlanta's Tua Tagovailoa is one of two QBs hoping to win the job against Michael Penix. Freddie Coleman on Freddie and Harry says, better make this decision tough, Tua.
14: They brought you in to be a backup. What are you going to do about it? I know it's preseason, but the more you can establish that you can be a guy that they can look at, this is a chance for you, Tua Tagovailoa, to do this on Friday night versus the Denver Broncos. I don't care if they're playing guys that are going to be working, delivering packages for FedEx within 2 or 3 weeks. You better go out there and look like a competent, efficient, dominant quarterback. If you have any kind of less than stellar performance, you will have made up the mind for Kevin Stefanski and the Atlanta Falcons. Say, hey, Michael, take your time. When you're ready, we'll get you out here.
1: Well, hey, Tua said he should be the guy. So, Tua, go be the guy. Broncos, Falcons, coming your way Friday night. And how about one more time from Canton? Kicker Adam Vinatieri joined Amber and Ian to discuss getting the nod as a kicker in the Hall.
15: It's a very difficult position to get into the Hall at, you know, as a specialist, a punter, a kicker, whatever. Obviously, Jan Stenerud changed the position when he was the first soccer-style type kicker. And so, I mean, he revolutionized kicking at that point. Morten Andersen, and I gave him a little juice in my speech. He knows I absolutely adore him and love him. He was my hero growing up as a kid. It was a humongous honor for him to knock on my door. Like I said, I give him a little zinger in it, but he knows how much I love him and how much I care about him. I couldn't have picked a better person to knock on my door. It was super emotional when he did because how much I looked up to him. And there's people that, you know, the position is maybe not respected the same as some other positions, but you got to be pretty dang good to get that knock on the door as a kicker. That's for sure.
1: Awesome story there. And he said it well. You got to be pretty good. Time to check in on the W when we get back. SportsCenter All Night continues. It's ESPN Radio.
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1: They say solo home runs won't beat you in baseball unless you're the Yankees playing the Mariners Thursday. The call from Seattle Sports, 7:10 a.m.
3: The 2-2. Swung on, cranked. Left field. It's high. It's deep. It is gone. Weston Wilson, a solo home run. And the Mariners have the lead. 1-0 Mariners. Weston Wilson strikes. Only the second home run Max Fried has given up this year.
0: Number four.
1: Major League Baseball took center stage in Iowa for the Field of Dreams game, and Kyle Schwarber made sure the fans enjoyed the show. 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
4: Out of a stretch, the delivery. Oh, this ball's hammered toward right field. It is high. It has a serious chance. Back to the wall is Kishore. He's at the wall, and he jumps home, and he knocked it over. He jumped to catch it. It hit his glove, and the ball dropped over the wall. Wow, and the Phils are going to jump up 4-1. I mean, I feel bad for Kishore and great for Schwarber at the same time.
0: Number three.
1: Fernando Mendoza made his pro debut for the Raiders and gave the Vegas faithful a glimpse into their future on Raider Nation Radio, 9:20 a.m.
5: Dasher on the inside slot. Fernando looking left across the middle. Caught. Touchdown. Jack Besh. Fernando Mendoza. A rifle to Jack Besh. And the Raiders score six. Touchdown. Las Vegas Raiders.
0: Number two.
1: Cade Cavalli was dealing in the nation's capital, and teammate Abi Ortiz made sure he got all the run support he needed with this three-run shot on the Nationals radio network.
6: Cosman to the belt. Abrams does not run. The pitch is launched. Right center field. Pro Armstrong going back to the wall. And there it goes! Abi Ortiz does it again. It's 5-0 Nationals. Ortiz with a three-run clout over the right center field wall.
0: Number one.
1: And our top sound of the night, Boston had lost five straight games before Caleb Durbin helped them break that streak in the grandest way possible. 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
7: Here's the pitch, and it is driven in the left field. It is back, and has gone! A slam for Durbin, and the Red Sox lead it 5-0. Who needs 10 fingers? Durbin! Tone setting of the Red Sox. Finally a big swing in Toronto.
1: And that was Durbin's second career grand slam. He just had his first on August 4th against the White Sox. SportsCenter All Night, ESPN Radio. Back to the W, Mystics Aces. Aces Asia Wilson balling this year. Averaging a WNBA best 26.3 points per game, on pace to be the second highest points per game in WNBA history, trailing, well, herself from 2024. The Mystics, they had a seven-game win streak snapped Tuesday. The Aces, hoping to clinch a playoff spot on Thursday, will jump to the fourth quarter here.
8: Young steps it back for a new season.
1: Amazon Prime and the Aces win this one 83-76. They clinch that playoff spot. That's for the eighth straight season. They're the second team to clinch a playoff berth this season, along with the Lynx. Jackie Young, a season high, 32 points. Second regular season game with 30 points and 5 assists. Asia Wilson, season low, 15 points. Two of her three lowest scoring games this season have been in August. And Becky Hammond, for Vegas, the fifth head coach to make the playoffs in each of the first five seasons. Sparks Liberty. Liberty rolling lately. Scored 90-plus points in nine consecutive games, longest streak by a team in league history. Sparks, eh, not so much. Sparks are allowing 93.6 points per game, second most by a team this season. We'll jump ahead again to the fourth quarter here.
9: Clutch time here at Barclays Center. Stewart. Sizing up Hamby. Stewart! Yes! Brianna Stewart.
1: Amazon Prime and the Liberty win it 85-81. They've won five consecutive home games, tied for their longest streak this season. Jonquel Jones, 11 points, 18 rebounds, most by any New York player this season. New York is 42-6 when Jones records a double-double in her career. Brianna Stewart, 11 points, 6 rebounds. She now has 2,975 points with New York, passing Cappy Pondexter for fourth most in Liberty history. The Sparks, they trailed by as many as 28 points in this one. 40 points in the fourth quarter, though. Their most in any quarter since the league moved to a quarter system back in 2006. Ray Spurrell, 28 points, 5 of 10 on three-point field goals. Most points in a game in her career. Dream Sun. Dream currently sitting in fourth place in the league with an eye toward the postseason. Sun, second to last place. Dream's Alicia Gray was busy Thursday night, though.
10: And Gray drills another up to four threes. 29 for Gray, 29 for Howard. May the best bestie outscore the other.
1: 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The 35-point win, the third largest win in franchise history. 800-point game this season, fourth most in the WNBA, and extends a franchise record for most within a season. Alicia Gray, 29 points, 3 rebounds, 3 assists, tied for the second most points scored in her career. Howard and Gray, third game in which both of them scored 25 points, the most such games by any duo in Dream history, and the 18th duo in WNBA history to each score 25 points in three games. The Sun, 35-point loss, tied for the largest loss this season. NFL preseason coming your way. That and more when SportsCenter All Night continues. It's ESPN Radio.
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20: 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Raider Nation is looking for a great future with the number one pick overall, the Heisman Trophy winner out of Indiana.
19: People will come, Ray. People will most definitely come.
10: The 2-0 to Schwarber. Swung on. Hit deep. Headed for the corn. And that ball is gone. Lead off home run for Kyle Schwarber to electrify the crowd here in Dyersville.
19: National League powerhouses square off in L.A.
21: Here's the 3-1. And he missed inside. It's another bases loaded walk. Back-to-back bases loaded walks by Ortiz and Hamilton, and the Brewers lead it 2-0.
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1: 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It's getaway day in baseball. Drama in Baton Rouge again. And we check in on the latest in the W. Let's take it to the desert, though. Home to both these teams, Cardinals, Raiders in Las Vegas, preseason time. Everybody locked into this one to see former Heisman winner, national champion, and number one overall pick in April's draft, quarterback Fernando Mendoza. We knew ahead of time Kirk Cousins would get the start. We also knew Mendoza would play. Believe the quote pregame was, he'll get plenty of reps. This one really about Mendoza, though, and in the second quarter.
20: Fernando is in the shotgun here on a third down. A little bit of pressure. Fernando looking right the whole way. Going up in the air for an outstanding catch. Again, is Jack Besh enough for a first down? And this is what we've wanted to see from Jack Besh. Be that possession receiver on third down, EA. And he comes through and makes a big catch for Fernando Mendoza.
1: And there's the first completion. Raider Nation Radio, 9:20 a.m. Just moments later.
20: Besh on the inside slot. Fernando looking left across the middle. Caught. Touchdown. Jack Besh. Fernando Mendoza. A rifle to Jack Besh. And the Raiders score 6. Touchdown, Las Vegas Raiders.
1: Well, that didn't take long. Mendoza grabs his first touchdown toss in the NFL. Not really official yet, but he becomes the first number one overall pick to throw a touchdown pass in his preseason debut since Baker Mayfield, who had 2 in his debut back in 2018. Cardinals were in the mood to play spoiler, though, in his debut.
24: That will be the final snap of the game. Both teams spill out on the field here at Allegiant Stadium in Las Vegas. They're shaking hands. And after a loss last week in the Hall of Fame game tonight, the starters for the Cardinals got going. And this was a really intriguing first half for both sides.
1: That from Arizona Sports, 98.7 FM. Fernando Mendoza finishes 10 of 16 for 97 yards and a touchdown. That passing touchdown came on a slant route. Last season at Indiana, 6 of his FBS leading 41 touchdown passes were slants, his most of any route. Raiders head coach Clint Kubiak on what he saw from Mendoza tonight.
2: You know, I thought he led a good scoring drive as far as getting in and out of the huddle and commanding the group and getting the play calls down. You know, I saw the same guy that we've seen in practice. I see, an ascending player. We just got to keep getting better.
1: So that from the Raiders for Arizona, running back Jeremiah Love, 11 rushes, 58 yards, 3 receptions in his preseason debut, former number 3 overall pick. And the Cardinals, first team to score a touchdown on the first 3 offensive possessions of a preseason game since the Bills did it in 2022. Cardinals next game, Saturday, August 22nd against the Cowboys. And for the Raiders, Thursday, August 20th at the Texans. That will be on ESPN. Lions Bengals, Burrow's Bengals, in fact, and Joe Burrow got the start at quarterback tonight for Cincinnati. What we'd heard all offseason, guys, got to get better on the O-line. Got to keep Burrow upright, right? After all, guy missed 8 games last year due to a turf toe injury. So here we go. First quarter, new year. Stay upright, Joe.
3: Second down and 7 from the 50. Play action fake and a deep drop. Burrow gets hit and sacked. Back at the 41-yard line, a 9-yard loss on the sack.
1: ESPN 1530. Well, that didn't go as planned. That was this year. It sounded like last year. Burrow somewhat efficient, though. 2 series under his belt tonight. 5 of 6, 39 yards. Completed his first 5 pass attempts of the game. And in comes QB2 and seasoned vet Joe Flacco. Flacco in the second quarter.
3: Second and goal from the 4. Shotgun snap to Flacco. Fakes a handoff. Nice. Short pass. Jack Hendrys toward the end zone. Touchdown!
4: Nice.
3: Bengals as the rookie tight end out of Texas catches the short pass from Joe Flacco and runs it in for the score.
1: And not much sledding from there for either team. That turned out to be the only touchdown in this one as we move to the end.
3: Clifford in the victory formation. This should be the final snap of the game. He takes the snap. His right knee hits the turf. And the final 10 seconds are about to run off the clock. The final score in the preseason opener. Cincinnati 16, Detroit 14.
1: And Bengals QB Joe Burrow after the game on that sack.
5: Today, to take an extra game, is that frustrating for you?
6: You get your feet wet. You know, that's football. Obviously, you know, places we can be better.
1: So probably not thrilled. I get it. As for the other quarterbacks, Detroit quarterback Jared Goff did not play. Luke Altmyer got the start, 130 yards, a touchdown, and 2 interceptions. Lions next game, August 22nd against Washington. For the Bengals, August 22nd against Chicago. Packers Steelers, Mike McCarthy and Aaron Rodgers in yellow and black. That's different. Was announced well before the game Rodgers would not suit up. Believe he made that clear as well this week with his "it's not real football" comment. Well, it was real for some. Green Bay sent quarterback Jordan Love out there. Small sample size. Love 3 for 5, 18 yards, just kicking the rust off. This one turned into the Drew Aller show, though. Steelers QB Aller in the third quarter.
25: Here's a dart of a throw and a crossing pattern. It's complete to Wiegand. Wiegand pulling away. Inside the 30. Inside the 20. Inside the 10. Racing down the right sideline and caught at the 2-yard line. Caden Wiegand, a 75-yard pickup on a quick slant to the left.
1: 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Then, same quarter, Aller again.
25: Aller gets a snap. Will keep and will go into the end zone. Fake to the left, back to the right. It's a Pittsburgh Steelers touchdown for Drew Aller.
3: Stop peeking in the backfield, defender.
25: The Steelers take a knee, and that will be that. The Mike McCarthy era is underway here in Pittsburgh.
26: And it looks like there's going to be more points. Just saying.
25: That's the end of the game. The final score, the Steelers 28 and the Packers 9.
1: And Drew Aller, 10 of 13, 153 yards, 2 touchdown passes, 3 drives, 3 touchdowns, not bad. Mason Rudolph, 10 of 11, 93 yards, completed his first 9 passes. That's his most consecutive completions to start a game. His most regular season completions to start a game is 8, that in 2024. And Will Howard, 7 of 9, 86 yards. Steelers head coach Mike McCarthy after the game on the status of his QB room.
27: I really like the room. I think it's a really good quarterback room, and I thought they played that way tonight. So, the first series a little bumpy. We had the sack, on the double A blitz, but I thought Mason I don't know, was a 16, 17, 18 play drive. So that's exactly what I was looking for from him. And I thought both Will and Drew, you know, Will had some peaks and valleys there because some things that didn't go quite right. And I thought he did a really good job, you know, his composure. Playing through the 2-minute drill was excellent. And I even thought about doing, you know, giving Drew a 2-minute drill at the end there. But, you know, I just, you know, when you get to that point in game, you worry about just being healthy and so forth. But I really liked the performance of all three quarterbacks tonight.
1: So the quarterback room is packed and the battle is on for QB2 there in Pittsburgh. The Steelers next face the Jets on August 21st, and the jury is out on if Aaron Rodgers will make an appearance. SportsCenter All Night, ESPN Radio. If you build it, they will come. Well, they built it, and they all came. Phillies Twins, third edition of the MLB Field of Dreams game, first since 2022 in Dyersville, Iowa, home to the famous movie from 1989 starring Kevin Costner. That said, the field and the dreams weren't the only storylines. Twins Byron Buxton making his return, been on the shelf since July 29th with a right hip injury, and didn't want to be traded off this team at the deadline. Twins manager Derek Shelton joined Freddie and Harry early in the day.
0: Well, to me personally, it means a ton because I think it speaks that he wants to be part of our culture and he wants to be part of our club. And then, I mean, this is bigger than an organization. This is a city. This is someone that, in Byron's case, is committed to being here. I think he looks at him. I know he looks at himself as a twin. He loves the loyalty aspect. He looks at guys like Kirby Puckett and Joe Mauer that spent their whole career as a twin. And I think he embodies what a twin is. And being able to get him back on the field is something that's going to be really important for us in the last 40 games of the season.
1: So Buxton back in the lineup, batting second. Well, Philly's batting first. In the first, Kyle Schwarber at the plate.
4: The 2-0 to Schwarber. Swung on, hit deep, headed for the corn, and that ball is gone! Leadoff home run for Kyle Schwarber to electrify the crowd here in Dyersville. 1-0 Phillies.
1: 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In the fourth.
7: Out of a stretch, the delivery. Oh, this ball's hammered toward right field. It is high. It has a serious chance. Back to the wall is Kishore. He's at the wall, and he jumps. Oh, and he knocked it over. He jumped to catch it. It hit his glove, and the ball dropped over the wall. Wow, and the Phillies are going to jump up 4-1. I mean, I feel bad for Kishore and great for Schwarber at the same time.
1: So make that home runs number 36 and 37, most in baseball. His 224th with the Phillies, that is now seventh most in franchise history. And this one stayed all Phillies in the seventh.
4: A look at second in the 1-2 pitch. Brandon swings, smokes it right field. Long run for Keisha, looking up at the wall, and it's gone. And Brandon Marsh sends one into the cornfield. A two-run home run for Marsh. And the Phillies now with a 7-1 lead here in the seventh inning as Marsh hits his 17th of the season.
1: So Buxton and the Twins managed to get one across, but the Phillies win this one 7-1. They move a half game ahead of the Diamondbacks for the third NL wildcard spot. For the Twins, an MLB worst right now, .351 win percentage in interleague games this season. Bryce Harper extended his on-base streak to 18 games, third longest active streak in Major League Baseball, the longest in the National League. Red Sox, Blue Jays, two teams with their eyes on the postseason. Blue Jays first in the AL East, Sox second in the wild card spot. Big story here was Max Scherzer getting the nod for Toronto. Scherzer inching ever so close to 3,000 innings pitched and got through the first inning to join Justin Verlander as the only active players with 3,000 in their careers. Didn't come without a cost, though. Sox grabbed the early lead. We'll pick it up in the eighth. Boston leading 1-0.
8: Here's the pitch, and it is driven into left field. It is back. It is gone. A slam for Durbin, and the Red Sox lead it 5-0. Who needs 10 fingers? Durbin. Tone setting of the Red Sox. Finally a big swing in Toronto.
1: WEEI 93 FM, that was Durbin's second career Grand Slam, just had his first on August 4th against the White Sox, and Boston still wasn't done. Two more in the ninth, and the Sox smacked the Blue Jays 7-0. Max Scherzer tossed five innings, gave up three hits, one run. He did strike out four, and for the Red Sox, it's their 12th shutout this season, tied for the third most in baseball. and snaps a season-high five-game losing streak. Mariners-Yankees in the Bronx. Yankees chasing the Jays in the division but own the AL wildcard race, up 8 games. The Mariners, they're just trying to make this interesting. 5 back in the AL West, just 3.5 back for a wild card spot. Yankees trying to clinch the 4-game series here, won the first two. We'll pick it up in the second with Seattle at the plate.
9: The 2-2. Swung on, cranked. Left field, it's high, it's deep, it is gone! Weston Wilson, a solo home run, and the Mariners have the lead. 1-0 Mariners. Weston Wilson strikes. Only the second home run Max Fried has given up this year.
1: Seattle Sports, 7:10 a.m., and the Mariners would keep the lead from there. Turns out it was all they needed. Scoreless game from that point forward, and Seattle wins it 1-0. He said it there, but Max Fried, the second home run he's allowed this season, had gone exactly 54 consecutive innings without allowing one. The Mariners, 9th shutout win this season, 3rd on the road, and their 29th game with 1 or fewer runs scored. That's the most in baseball. SportsCenter all night, ESPN Radio, and things you did not see coming on Thursday. Washington Commanders QB Jaden Daniels and his legal team sent a cease and desist to LSU on August 5th regarding his name, image, and likeness. Why? Good question. Stems from LSU giving his number 5 jersey to cornerback DJ Pickett, the jersey Daniels wore during his 2023 Heisman-winning season. Pickett wore number 3 during his first season with the Tigers last year en route to becoming a freshman All-American. Now he wants his old number back. Some think the issue is wrong thing, wrong time for Daniels, though. Mike Golic Jr. on the Golics.
11: This just doesn't invite any conversations that you could or should want if you're Jaden Daniels, right?
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11: 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You want LSU fans indignant that someone was given the number of a Heisman Trophy winner at that school. And instead, what you've done is, and especially with the state,

0: Michelle Smallman and me, Evan Cohen, we continue to get you ready for football. 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
10: 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Where does sand come from? Is this tree good for climbing? What happens if I mix these two things together? 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
1: 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Chris Burnett with you here on SportsCenter All Night. Back to the diamond. We head out west. Brewers, Dodgers, number one in the National League. Meet number two in the National League. Both these teams full speed ahead to the postseason. And it could just be a preview. 28% chance for the Dodgers and the Brewers to meet in the NLCS per ESPN Analytics, the highest projected matchup for the National League. More analytics, Dodgers with a 76% chance to earn a bye coming into Thursday. Brewers, a 79% chance to win the NL Central. We'll pick this one up in the sixth. Milwaukee up 2-1.
2: Send to Teller. Send it to Chess. There go the runners. Here comes the pitch. And the fly ball in the deep right center field is way back there. And there's a three-run pinch hit home run for Max Muncy.
1: AM 570 LA Sports. Game still close. Jumping ahead to the ninth inning.
3: Ground ball right side, base hit. Cherry all around.

0: third. He will score. Mitchell's headed to third. He'll make it there. Jake Bowers delivers. It's 5-4 Milwaukee. Just served it through the right side, past the shift. The Brewers have scored three times on five hits in the ninth inning.
1: 620 WTMJ, and that would do it. The Brewers beat the Dodgers 5-4. They become the first team in baseball to reach 75 wins for the second straight season. Second team to do that in consecutive years in the last 20 years. They joined the Yankees in 09 and 2010. For Max Muncy, his 131st career home run at Dodger Stadium. And for the Dodgers, their first loss this season when leading by multiple runs in the ninth inning or later. At 52-0, they had been one of six teams undefeated in that situation entering the night. Pirates Marlins. Pirates on a three-game skid, trying to get back in the win column. Apparently closed the door and had a heart-to-heart meeting on Wednesday night. They sent Braxton Ashcraft to the hill. Marlins going for the sweep at home after taking the first two. Well, Pittsburgh had other plans there. Scoreless until the fifth. Pirates enter the eighth up 5-0.
0: Here's a 1-2 and a swing and a fly ball hit to deep left field. And this ball is back and this ball is gone. A home run. Rafael Flores Jr. Three-run shot to deep left. And the Pirates blowing out the Marlins. They're up 8-0. What a response after the closed-door meeting last night. And they have really shown up today.
1: 93.7 The Fan. And just when you thought they might hang it up, they decided to get some more frustration out. Well, Flores did. One inning later in the ninth.
0: A swing fly ball. Flores trying for another home run. This one's out of here. He's driven in six. Another three-run home run for Rafael Flores Jr., his second in as many innings. The Pirates are up 13-0.
1: That second shot made him the third Pirates catcher with two home runs and six RBI in the last 50 seasons. Staying in the ninth, Ashcraft still on the mound for Pittsburgh.
0: Extraordinary effort for the 26-year-old out of Robinson, Texas. Swing, fly ball, center. Mangum back. He's there. He's got it. Braxton Ashcraft, a complete game victory. His 12th win of the season. He throws a three-hitter here in Miami. And the Pirates wallop the Marlins 13-1. What a game for Braxton Ashcraft.
1: Indeed it was. Ashcraft's first career complete game and first by a Pirates pitcher since Paul Skeens in 2025. Cubs Nationals. Cubs enter Thursday three games back of the Brewers for the NL Central lead. Nationals not out of it just yet, but they have their work cut out for them for sure. Well, Thursday didn't start out bad. Washington at the plate in the fifth.
2: Gausman to the belt. Abrams does not run. The pitch is launched right center field. Pearl Armstrong going back to the wall, and there it goes! Bobby Ortiz does it again. It's 5-0 Nationals. Ortiz with a three-run clout over the right center field wall.
1: Nationals Radio Network, so 6-0 Nats. Cade Cavalli on the hill and throwing darts in the eighth with 9 Ks already to his name.
2: Here's the set. 3-2 pitch to Conforto is on the way. Yay! Strike three called over the outside corner. Cavalli lets out a scream. He has finished off 8 scoreless innings on one hit. He has 10 strikeouts for the fourth time in his career. A masterpiece from Cade Cavalli here this afternoon.
1: So a gem for Cavalli, finished tossing 8 innings, the 10 Ks, make him the first Washington pitcher with 8-plus scoreless innings and 10 Ks since Steven Strasburg back in 19. Guardians Tigers. Tigers strike first in the third. They take a 1-0 lead into the sixth.
3: Two outs, bases empty, 2-2.
4: Fly ball, left field. Way back in left. And gone. Eduardo Valencia got a curveball over the plate, and he did not miss. Number 5 makes it a 2-0 lead.
1: 97.1, the ticket, and the Tigers blank the Guardians 3-0. Rookie debuts on deck. That's next. SportsCenter All Night continues. It's ESPN Radio.
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1: The Milwaukee Brewers rallied for a 5-4 victory over the Los Angeles Dodgers on Thursday night to stay alone atop the National League standings. Rookie Drew Allar threw for a pair of touchdowns and ran for another during an impressive debut as the Pittsburgh Steelers surged past the Green Bay Packers 28-9. And number one draft pick Fernando Mendoza threw a touchdown pass in his preseason debut for the Las Vegas Raiders in a 27-14 loss to the Arizona Cardinals.
2: With the first pick in the 2026 NFL Draft, the Las Vegas Raiders select Fernando Mendoza.
3: I'm just looking forward to get to work, prove at the next level. 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
1: 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I'm Chris Burnett. Remember that? Wasn't that long ago. 106 days to be exact. Tonight, the rookie and former number one overall pick got his feet wet in his first preseason game. Las Vegas named Kirk Cousins the starter earlier in camp. Takes the pressure off the young buck just a bit. Mendoza spoke after the game, though, and shared his thoughts on what it was like to play in his first NFL game.
3: Yeah, first I want to thank God and my teammates and coaches for allowing me the opportunity. Today was an invigorating experience where there's not many moments where you feel fully alive, and on the field is when you feel fully alive, especially in the NFL atmosphere. So I want to give thanks to that. It was great to get out there, get my feet wet. You know, at first, especially the first drive, felt a little sped up because so much anticipation and excitement. However, I feel like my teammates around me protected me very well, and they helped slow me down, and I think it was a good experience.
1: And Mendoza finished 10 of 16 for 97 yards and the touchdown. And how about the reaction elsewhere? ESPN Radio's Q Myers on game night.
4: To be honest, he was actually out there longer than I expected him to be. I thought that they were going to, you know, have him go in there for maybe a quarter and a half, maybe get it to halftime, and then let the third-string quarterback and the fourth-string quarterback finish it off. It's preseason game number one, but clearly they wanted to get him a little bit more action, a little bit more burn, and, you know, get him out there comfortable. And look, when he's in a rhythm, and we saw this multiple times, when he's seen the ball go through the hoop a couple times, I always used to like to use a basketball reference, it seems like he's really on. So I think that that's what they saw, and they really wanted to give him that opportunity on that last drive to get into the end zone. They didn't get that. They had to kick a field goal, and that ended up not being connected. All in all, first time out there, not bad, not great, but it's a first time performance.
1: So, Coach Kubiak, do we have a starting QB?
5: Yeah, well, you know, Kirk's been getting the reps with the ones. I think he's had a solid training camp, and, you know, it's his job to lose.
1: Well, there you have it. Raiders next game, Thursday, August 20th at the Texans, and that will be on ESPN. In Pittsburgh, it was the Drew Allar show. In the Steelers' 28-9 win over the Packers, Allar was 10 of 13, 153 yards, tossed two touchdown passes, three drives, all three result in touchdowns. Allar after the game on his performance.
6: I think my job as a quarterback is to go out and put up points no matter what the situation is. So I feel like we did a good job of that. And it wasn't just me out there. I had 10 other guys and then including the coaching staff and obviously with Coach McCarthy calling the plays, but the whole offensive staff doing a great job of, you know, getting us into successful plays and allowing us to go out there and be successful. So it's a total team effort. And no matter what, and then obviously defense and special teams, you know, did a really good job tonight too. So it wasn't just one phase or one player that won the game tonight.
1: So one preseason game in the books. The competition for QB2 in Pittsburgh, it'll continue heading into preseason game number two. Titans 49ers Robert Saleh returning to face his former team at Levi Stadium in the Bay Area, and 49ers head coach Kyle Shanahan making his return to the sideline following a serious car accident that he was in back on July 14th. Titans Cam Ward did play. 49ers Brock Purdy did not.
7: Cam turns, hands to Pollard. Pollard patiently into the end zone. That is a Titans touchdown. Tony Pollard with the first score. How about that? Titans go 95 yards. First time they touch the football in 2026.
1: 104.5, The Zone. Quite a drive there. Pollard would finish with 4 rushes, 22 yards, and the touchdown. And the Titans would finish with the win, 19-13 over the 49ers. Cam Ward, 5 of 12, 57 yards. No touchdowns, but no interceptions. Carnell Tate, 3 targets, no receptions. That's the 4th overall pick in this past year's NFL draft. The Titans' next game, August 23rd against the Seahawks. 49ers next Thursday at the Chargers. Speaking of the Chargers, Chargers-Texans. 2026 has brought some significant changes to the Chargers organization with 2 new coordinators. We got our first look at that on Thursday. Justin Herbert did not play. Trey Lance would get the start at QB for LA. Davis Mills and Graham Mertz sharing snaps for Houston with QB1 CJ Stroud watching. And we'll jump all the way to the 4th.
8: From the 1, Johnson, pistol formation behind DJ. See if he can finish it off. Gets the handoff into the end zone. Second time, Amar Johnson. And he deserved that one after the catch and run.
1: ALT 98.7 Los Angeles. This one, all Chargers.
8: Here we go. DJ rolling to his left. Looking at the end zone. Throwing. Got him. Oh, God. Swoboda almost got his hand on it. It was intended for Ross. And Ross caught it. Touchdown Chargers. 3 yards. Nice job, DJ. Threw a missile.
1: And LA wins it 27-7. Trey Lance, 12 of 20, 164 yards. No touchdowns, an interception. He had 3 rushes for a team high 27 yards. And Davis Mills, 9 of 15 for 82 yards and a touchdown. Chargers next game Thursday against San Francisco. The Texans next game next Thursday versus Las Vegas. That'll be on ESPN. Colts Patriots, former top 5 pick Anthony Richardson got the start at quarterback for Indianapolis. He's got a lot to prove coming in as QB2 behind Daniel Jones. Drake May not part of this one for New England. Both starters resting after their joint practices. So backup Tommy DeVito got the start Thursday. AJ Brown, you ask? Not out there either. At least for this one, it was so-so.
9: Rolling to the right, Leonard, and he throws it downfield. A little chuck and duck, and it's going to land incomplete. The game will come to an end here at Gillette in a 13-13 tie.
1: 98.5, the sports hub. Not much to take away from this one. Tommy DeVito, 13-22, 138 passing yards and a passing touchdown. He played the entire first half. Anthony Richardson, 11-14, 145 passing yards, 53 rushing yards. He added a rushing touchdown, did throw an interception. Richardson, he went 8-9, 108 passing yards and a rushing touchdown over his final 2 drives. And he spoke after the game on just what the last few months of his life have been like.
10: Feels good, honestly. These past few months just of my life have been, you know, a little weird, you know, especially coming back from the eye injury and then not playing football in a long time. So getting back into my groove, it was a little rocky start for me in the beginning. But, you know, the guys on the sideline were just telling me just take a next play and just go next play after that. And we found a way to move the ball and eventually put some points up.
1: So the Pats' next game at home against the Eagles on August 22nd. The Colts at home against the Falcons on the same day. Chris Burnett with you here on SportsCenter all night. Back to baseball, Reds, White Sox. And I keep saying it, but the AL Central leading White Sox doesn't get old. Reds 5 games back from the final wildcard spot in the National League. Team meetings are short. Just win. And then win again. And these two brought the bats. We pick it up in the 4th. Reds up 5-4.
11: The pitch. Stevenson swings and he sends one high in the air. It's deep to left. Antonacci back at the wall. Out of room. It is gone. A 3-run home run. Tyler Stevenson. It is a 4-run 4th for the Reds. 8-4 Cincinnati.
1: 700 WLW. The White Sox, they did not go quietly, that's for sure. Small rally in the last 2 innings, but eventually came up short. Reds beat the Sox here 9-8. For the Reds, they win a series 2-1, have won 6 of 7 road series this year against American League opponents. The Reds improved to 19-12 in 1-score games this season. That's the 4th best record in the major leagues. And the White Sox, the lead in the AL Central over the Tigers down to just 2.5 games. White Sox start a 3-game series at Detroit on Friday. They were swept by Detroit in June. Rangers, Angels, Angels got this one 7-0. Mike Trout, 3-for-5 in an RBI, back-to-back three-hit games for the first time since 2018. All 6 hits in the last 2 games have been singles, and the Rangers, they've now lost 4 of the last 5. They're 2 games back of the Astros for the AL West lead, a half game back of the Tigers for the 3rd and final wild card spot. Sports Center All Night, ESPN Radio, more preseason football. Good lineup on Saturday. Bears host the Browns in Chicago. The Browns, we know that one, QB battle. The Bears, they're coming off a trip to the postseason, and they'll rest QB1 Caleb Williams. But Bears head coach Ben Johnson, he made some noise this week, saying he wants the Bears to break the NFL record for the highest scoring offense ever. Damian Woody joined Unsportsmanlike and says, hey, I'm all in on the confidence.
12: I love that. And I'm going to just give you guys a quick story. Rex Ryan coached me with the New York Jets his first year. Very first thing he told us offensively, we're going to lead the league in rushing. We're going to lead the league in rushing. And you know what we did that year? We led the league in rushing. I like when coaches make proclamations. I like when they're bold and stuff like that. Players eat that type of stuff up. A lot of things had to happen for the Chicago Bears in order to, you know, have that happen. I think Caleb Williams had to be more consistent. Their receivers have to be big time. Roma Dunze has to be big time. Luther Burden has to be big time. But listen, Ben Johnson is a mad scientist. I love his brashness, and I love that he put that on the table for his team.
1: So what is the record? Well, glad you asked. It's 37.9 points per game set by the Denver Broncos back in 2013. The quarterback on that one, that would have been MVP that season, Peyton Manning. Also on Saturday, Rams-Chiefs. Mahomes returned to the field. It'll have to wait, but the talk doesn't. ESPN's Dan Orlovsky recently unveiled a ranking that included Mahomes at number 9 in the league in decision-making. Matt Jones was a little puzzled about the decision, and he shared this on Matt and Myron.
13: When it comes to decision-making, Patrick Mahomes, somebody has to make the decisions that have won those Super Bowls. Now, I understand if you do, you know, mechanics and ball placement, whatever, that's quarterback dork speak. But when it comes to decision-making, you cannot be good at football unless your decision-making is good. You just can't. I would argue you could almost say decision-making and ability is right next to each other. I could understand having Matthew Stafford first, because I actually think he does make elite decisions. I think Josh Allen's weaknesses are Patrick Mahomes' weaknesses. It's just Patrick Mahomes wins more.
1: He does. But we'll have to wait longer on Mahomes. Maybe the following Saturday, August 23rd at Tampa Bay. NFL preseason action tonight. More preseason tomorrow night. Falcons-Broncos are 1 of 3 games on the slate. Atlanta's Tua Tagovailoa is 1 of 2 QBs hoping to win the job against Michael Penix. Freddie Coleman on Freddie and Harry says, better make this decision tough, Tua.
14: They brought you in to be a backup. What are you going to do about it? I know it's preseason, but the more you can establish that you can be a guy that they can look at, this is a chance for you, Tua Tagovailoa, to do this on Friday night versus the Denver Broncos. I don't care if they're playing guys that are going to be working, delivering packages for FedEx within 2 or 3 weeks. You better go out there and look like a competent, efficient, dominant quarterback. If you have any kind of less than stellar performance, you will have made up the mind for Kevin Stefanski and the Atlanta Falcons. Hey, Michael, take your time. When you're ready, we'll get you out here.
1: Well, Tua said he should be the guy, so Tua, go be the guy. Broncos, Falcons, coming your way Friday night. And how about one more time from Canton? Kicker Adam Vinatieri joined Amber and Ian to discuss getting the nod as a kicker in the Hall.
15: It's a very difficult position to get into the Hall at, you know, as a specialist, a punter, a kicker, whatever. Well, obviously, Jan Stenerud changed the position when he was the first soccer-style type kicker. And so, I mean, he revolutionized kicking at that point. Morten Andersen, and I gave him a little juice in my speech. He knows I absolutely adore him and love him. He was my hero growing up as a kid. It was a humongous honor for him to knock on my door. Like I said, I give him a little zinger in it, but he knows how much I love him and how much I care about him. I couldn't have picked a better person to knock on my door. It was super emotional when he did, because how much I looked up to him. And there's people that, you know, the position is maybe not respected the same as some other positions, but you got to be pretty dang good to get that knock on the door as a kicker. That's for sure.
1: Awesome story there. And he said it well. You got to be pretty good. Time to check in on the W when we get back. SportsCenter All Night continues. It's ESPN Radio.
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1: They say solo home runs won't beat you in baseball unless you're the Yankees playing the Mariners Thursday. The call from Seattle Sports, 7:10 a.m.
3: The 2-2. Swung eye, cranked. Left field. It's high. It's deep. It is gone. Weston Wilson, a solo home run. And the Mariners have the lead. 1-0 Mariners. Weston Wilson strikes. Only the second home run Max Fried has given up this year.
0: Number four.
1: Major League Baseball took center stage in Iowa for the Field of Dreams game, and Kyle Schwarber made sure the fans enjoyed the show. 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
4: Out of a stretch, the delivery. Oh, this ball's hammered toward right field. It is high. It has a serious chance. Back to the wall is Kishore. He's at the wall, and he jumps. Oh, and he knocked it over. He jumped to catch it. It hit his glove, and the ball dropped over the wall. And the Phils are going to jump up 4-1. I mean, I feel bad for Kishore and great for Schwarber at the same time.
0: Number three.
1: Fernando Mendoza made his pro debut for the Raiders and gave the Vegas faithful a glimpse into their future on Raider Nation Radio, 9:20 a.m.
5: Dasher on the inside slot. Fernando looking left across the middle. Caught. Touchdown. Jack Besh. Fernando Mendoza. A rifle to Jack Besh. And the Raiders score six. Touchdown. Las Vegas Raiders.
0: Number two.
1: Cade Cavalli was dealing in the nation's capital, and teammate Abi Ortiz made sure he got all the run support he needed with this three-run shot on the Nationals radio network.
6: Osmond to the belt. Abrams does not run. The pitch is launched. Right center field. Crow Armstrong going back to the wall. And there it goes! Abi Ortiz does it again. It's 5-0 Nationals. Ortiz with a three-run clout over the right center field wall.
0: Number one.
1: And our top sound of the night, Boston had lost five straight games before Caleb Durbin helped them break that streak in the grandest way possible. 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
7: Here's the pitch, and it is driven in the left field. It is back and has gone. A slam for Durbin, and the Red Sox lead it 5-0. Who needs 10 fingers? Durbin. Tone setting of the Red Sox. Finally a big swing in Toronto.
1: And that was Durbin's second career grand slam. He just had his first on August 4th against the White Sox. SportsCenter all night, ESPN Radio. Back to the W, Mystics Aces. Aces Asia Wilson balling this year, averaging a WNBA best 26.3 points per game, on pace to be the second highest points per game in WNBA history, trailing, well, herself from 2024. The Mystics, they had a seven-game win streak snapped Tuesday. The Aces, hoping to clinch a playoff spot on Thursday, will jump to the fourth quarter here.
8: Off the fingertips of Young steps it back for a new season.
1: Amazon Prime and the Aces win this one 83-76. They clinch that playoff spot. That's for the eighth straight season. They're the second team to clinch a playoff berth this season, along with the Lynx. Jackie Young, a season high, 32 points. Second regular season game with 30 points and 5 assists. Asia Wilson, season low, 15 points. Two of her three lowest scoring games this season have been in August. And Becky Hammon, for Vegas, the fifth head coach to make the playoffs in each of the first five seasons. Sparks Liberty. Liberty rolling lately. Scored 90-plus points in nine consecutive games, longest streak by a team in league history. Sparks, not so much. Sparks are allowing 93.6 points per game, second most by a team this season. We'll jump ahead again to the fourth quarter here.
9: Clutch time here at Barclays Center. Stewart. Sizing up handy. Stewart! Yes!
1: Amazon Prime, and the Liberty win it 85-81. They've won five consecutive home games, tied for their longest streak this season. Jonquel Jones, 11 points, 18 rebounds, most by any New York player this season. New York is 42-6 when Jones records a double-double in her career. Breanna Stewart, 11 points, 6 rebounds. She now has 2,975 points with New York, passing Cappy Pondexter for fourth most in Liberty history. The Sparks, they trailed by as many as 28 points in this one. 40 points in the fourth quarter, though. Their most in any quarter since the league moved to a quarter system back in 2006. Ray Spurrell, 28 points, 5 of 10 on three-point field goals. Most points in a game in her career. Dream Sun. Dream currently sitting in fourth place in the league with an eye toward the postseason. Sun, second to last place. Dream's Alicia Gray was busy Thursday night, though.
10: And Gray drills another up to four threes. 29 for Gray, 29 for Howard. May the best bestie outscore the other.
1: NBC Sports Boston and the Dream win at 104-69. The 35-point win, the third largest win in franchise history. 800-point game this season, fourth most in the WNBA, and extends a franchise record for most within a season. Alicia Gray, 29 points, 3 rebounds, 3 assists, tied for the second most points scored in her career. Howard and Gray, third game in which both of them scored 25 points, the most such games by any duo in Dream history, and the 18th duo in WNBA history to each score 25 points in three games. The Sun, 35-point loss, tied for the largest loss this season. NFL preseason coming your way. That and more when SportsCenter All Night continues. It's ESPN Radio.
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5: The 2-0 to Schwarber. Swung on. Hit deep. Headed for the corn. And that ball is gone. Lead-off home run for Kyle Schwarber to electrify the crowd here in Dyersville.
3: National League powerhouses square off in L.A.
24: Here's the 3-1. And he missed inside. It's another bases loaded walk. Back-to-back bases loaded walks by Ortiz and Hamilton, and the Brewers lead it 2-0.
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1: 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It's getaway day in baseball. Drama in Baton Rouge again. And we check in on the latest in the W. Let's take it to the desert, though. Home to both these teams, Cardinals Raiders in Las Vegas. Preseason time. Everybody locked into this one to see former Heisman winner, national champion, and number one overall pick in April's draft, quarterback Fernando Mendoza. We knew ahead of time Kirk Cousins would get the start. We also knew Mendoza would play. Believe the quote pregame was, he'll get plenty of reps. This one really about Mendoza, though, and in the second quarter.
4: Fernando is in the shotgun here on a third down. A little bit of pressure. Fernando looking right the whole way. Going up in the air for an outstanding catch. Again, is Jack Besh enough for a first down? And this is what we've wanted to see from Jack Besh. Be that possession receiver on third down, EA. And he comes through and makes a big catch for Fernando Mendoza.
1: And there's the first completion. Raider Nation Radio, 920 AM. Just moments later.
4: Besh on the inside slot. Fernando looking left across the middle. Caught. Touchdown. Jack Besh. Fernando Mendoza. A rifle to Jack Besh. And the Raiders score 6. Touchdown. Las Vegas Raiders.
1: Well, that didn't take long. Mendoza grabs his first touchdown toss in the NFL. Not really official yet, but he becomes the first number one overall pick to throw a touchdown pass in his preseason debut since Baker Mayfield, who had 2 in his debut back in 2018. Cardinals were in the mood to play spoiler, though, in his debut.
27: That will be the final snap of the game. Both teams spill out on the field here at Allegiant Stadium in Las Vegas. They're shaking hands. And after a loss last week in the Hall of Fame game tonight, the starters for the Cardinals got going. And this was a really intriguing first half for both sides.
1: That from Arizona Sports, 98.7 FM. Fernando Mendoza finishes 10 of 16 for 97 yards and a touchdown. That passing touchdown came on a slant route. Last season at Indiana, 6 of his FBS leading 41 touchdown passes were slants, his most of any route. Raiders head coach Clint Kubiak on what he saw from Mendoza tonight.
0: You know, I thought he led a good scoring drive as far as getting in and out of the huddle and commanding the group and getting the play calls down. You know, I saw the same guy that we've seen in practice. I see, an ascending player. I guess got to keep getting better.
1: So that from the Raiders for Arizona, running back Jeremiah Love, 11 rushes, 58 yards, 3 receptions in his preseason debut, former number 3 overall pick. And the Cardinals, first team to score a touchdown on the first 3 offensive possessions of a preseason game since the Bills did it in 2022. Cardinals next game, Saturday, August 22nd against the Cowboys. And for the Raiders, Thursday, August 20th at the Texans. That will be on ESPN. Burrow's Bengals, in fact, and Joe Burrow got the start at quarterback tonight for Cincinnati. What we'd heard all offseason, guys, got to get better on the O-line. Got to keep Burrow upright, right? After all, guy missed 8 games last year due to a turf toe injury. So here we go. First quarter, new year. Stay upright, Joe.
6: Second down and 7 from the 50. Play action fake and a deep drop. Burrow gets hit and sacked. Back at the 41-yard line, a 9-yard loss on the sack.
1: ESPN 1530. Well, that didn't go as planned. That was this year. It sounded like last year. Burrow somewhat efficient, though. 2 series under his belt tonight. 5 of 6, 39 yards. Completed his first 5 pass attempts of the game. And in comes QB2 and season vet Joe Flacco. Flacco in the second quarter.
6: Second and goal from the 4. Shotgun snap to Flacco. Fakes a handoff. Nice. Short pass. Jack Hendrys toward the end zone. Touchdown!
27: Nice.
6: Bengals as the rookie tight end out of Texas catches the short pass from Joe Flacco and runs it in for the score.
1: And not much sledding from there for either team. That turned out to be the only touchdown in this one as we move to the end.
6: Clifford in the victory formation. This should be the final snap of the game. He takes the snap. His right knee hits the turf. And the final 10 seconds are about to run off the clock. The final score in the preseason opener, Cincinnati 16, Detroit 14.
1: And Bengals QB Joe Burrow after the game on that sack.
7: Today, taking an extra game, is that frustrating for you?
8: The game for you, that's football. Obviously, places that we can be better.
1: So probably not thrilled. I get it. As for the other quarterbacks, Detroit quarterback Jared Goff did not play. Luke Altmyer got the start, 130 yards, a touchdown, and 2 interceptions. Lions next game, August 22nd against Washington. For the Bengals, August 22nd against Chicago. Packers, Steelers, Mike McCarthy and Aaron Rodgers in yellow and black. That's different. Was announced well before the game Rodgers would not suit up. Believe he made that clear as well this week with his "it's not real football" comment. Well, it was real for some. Green Bay sent quarterback Jordan Love out there. Small sample size. Love 3 for 5, 18 yards, just kicking the rust off. This one turned into the Drew Aller show, though. Steelers QB Aller in the third quarter.
9: Here's a dart of a throw and a crossing pattern. It's complete to Wiegand. Wiegand pulling away. Inside the 30. Inside the 20. Inside the 10. Racing down the right sideline and caught at the 2-yard line. Caden Wiegand, a 75-yard pickup on a quick slant to the left.
1: The call there from WDVE 102.5 FM. Then, same quarter, Aller again.
9: Aller gets the snap. Will keep and will go into the end zone. Fake to the left, back to the right. It's a Pittsburgh Steelers touchdown for Drew Aller.
6: Stop peeking in the backfield, defender.
9: The Steelers take a knee, and that will be that. The Mike McCarthy era is underway here in Pittsburgh.
10: And it looks like there's going to be more points. Just saying.
9: That's the end of the game. And the final score, the Steelers 28 and the Packers 9.
1: And Drew Aller, 10 of 13, 153 yards, 2 touchdown passes, 3 drives, 3 touchdowns. Not bad. Mason Rudolph, 10 of 11, 93 yards, completed his first 9 passes. That's his most consecutive completions to start a game. His most regular season completions to start a game is 8, that in 2024. And Will Howard, 7 of 9, 86 yards. Steelers head coach Mike McCarthy after the game on the status of his QB room.
11: I really like the room. I think it's a really good quarterback room, and I thought they played that way tonight. So, the first series a little bumpy. We had the sack, on the double A blitz, but I thought Mason I don't know, was a 16, 17, 18 play drive. So that's exactly what I was looking for from him. And I thought both Will and Drew, you know, Will had some peaks and valleys there because some things that didn't go quite right. And I thought he did a really good job, you know, his composure, playing through the 2-minute drill was excellent. And I even thought about doing, you know, giving Drew a 2-minute drill at the end there. But, you know, I just, you know, you get to that point in game, you worry about just being healthy and so forth. But I really liked the performance of all three quarterbacks tonight.
1: So the quarterback room is packed and the battle is on for QB2 there in Pittsburgh. The Steelers next face the Jets on August 21st, and the jury is out on if Aaron Rodgers will make an appearance. SportsCenter All Night, ESPN Radio. If you build it, they will come. Well, they built it and they all came. Phillies Twins, third edition of the MLB Field of Dreams game, first since 2022 in Dyersville, Iowa, home to the famous movie from 1989 starring Kevin Costner. That said, the field and the dreams weren't the only storylines. Twins' Byron Buxton making his return, been on the shelf since July 29th with a right hip injury, and didn't want to be traded off this team at the deadline. Twins manager Derek Shelton joined Freddie and Harry early in the day.
12: Well, to me personally, it means a ton because I think it speaks that he wants to be part of our culture and he wants to be part of our club. And then, I mean, this is bigger than an organization. This is a city. This is someone that, in Byron's case, is committed to being here. I think he looks at him. I know he looks at himself as a twin. He loves the loyalty aspect. He looks at guys like Kirby Puckett and Joe Mauer that spent their whole career as a twin. And I think he embodies what a twin is. And being able to get him back on the field is something that's going to be really important for us in the last 40 games of the season.
1: So Buxton back in the lineup, batting second. Well, Philly's batting first. In the first, Kyle Schwarber at the plate.
13: The 2-0 to Schwarber. Swung on, hit deep, headed for the corn, and that ball is gone! Leadoff home run for Kyle Schwarber to electrify the crowd here in Dyersville. 1-0 Phillies.
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14: Out of a stretch, the delivery. Oh, this ball's hammered toward right field. It is high. It has a serious chance. Back to the wall is Keyshaw. He's at the wall, and he jumps. Oh, and he knocked it over. He jumped to catch it. It hit his glove, and the ball dropped over the wall. Wow, and the Phillies are going to jump up 4-1. I mean, I feel bad for Keyshaw and great for Schwarber at the same time.
1: So make that home runs number 36 and 37, most in baseball. His 224th with the Phillies. That is now seventh most in franchise history. And this one stayed all Phillies in the seventh.
13: A look at second in the 1-2 pitch. Brandon swings, smokes it right field. Long run for Keyshaw, looking up at the wall, and it's gone. And Brandon Marsh sends one into the cornfield. A two-run home run for Marsh. And the Phillies now with a 7-1 lead here in the seventh inning as Marsh hits his 17th of the season.
1: So Buxton and the Twins managed to get one across, but the Phillies win this one 7-1. They move a half game ahead of the Diamondbacks for the third NL wildcard spot. For the Twins, an MLB worst right now, .351 win percentage in interleague games this season. Bryce Harper extended his on-base streak to 18 games, third longest active streak in Major League Baseball, the longest in the National League. Red Sox, Blue Jays, two teams with their eyes on the postseason. Blue Jays first in the AL East, Sox second in the wild card spot. Big story here was Max Scherzer getting the nod for Toronto. Scherzer inching ever so close to 3,000 innings pitched and got through the first inning to join Justin Verlander as the only active players with 3,000 in their careers. Didn't come without a cost, though. Sox grabbed the early lead. We'll pick it up in the eighth. Boston leading 1-0.
15: Here's the pitch, and it is driven into left field. It is back. It is gone. A slam for Durbin, and the Red Sox lead it 5-0. Who needs 10 fingers? Durbin. Tone setting, and the Red Sox finally a big swing in Toronto.
1: WEEI 93 FM, that was Durbin's second career Grand Slam, just had his first on August 4th against the White Sox, and Boston still wasn't done. Two more in the ninth, and the Sox smacked the Blue Jays 7-0. Max Scherzer tossed five innings, gave up three hits, one run. He did strike out four, and for the Red Sox, it's their 12th shutout this season, tied for the third most in baseball. and snaps a season-high five-game losing streak. Mariners-Yankees in the Bronx. Yankees chasing the Jays in the division, but own the AL wildcard race, up eight games. The Mariners, they're just trying to make this interesting. Five back in the AL West, just 3.5 back for a wild card spot. Yankees trying to clinch the four-game series here. Won the first two. We'll pick it up in the second with Seattle at the plate.
16: The 2-2. Swung on, cranked. Left field. It's high. It's deep. It is gone. Weston Wilson, a solo home run. And the Mariners have the lead. 1-0 Mariners. Weston Wilson strikes. Only the second home run Max Fried has given up this year.
1: Seattle Sports, 7:10 a.m., and the Mariners would keep the lead from there. Turns out it was all they needed. Scoreless game from that point forward, and Seattle wins it 1-0. He said it there, but Max Fried, the second home run he's allowed this season, had gone exactly 54 consecutive innings without allowing one. The Mariners, ninth shutout win this season, third on the road, and their 29th game with one or fewer runs scored. That's the most in baseball. SportsCenter All Night, ESPN Radio, and things you did not see coming on Thursday. Washington Commanders QB Jaden Daniels and his legal team sent a cease and desist to LSU on August 5th regarding his name, image, and likeness. Why? Good question. Stems from LSU giving his number 5 jersey to cornerback DJ Pickett, the jersey Daniels wore during his 2023 Heisman-winning season. Pickett wore number 3 during his first season with the Tigers last year en route to becoming a freshman All-American. Now he wants his old number back. Some think the issue is wrong thing, wrong time for Daniels, though. Mike Golic Jr. on the Golics.
17: This just doesn't invite any conversations that you could or should want if you're Jaden Daniels, right?
18: No.
17: This is usually an argument you want other people to make on your behalf. You want LSU fans indignant that someone was given the number of a Heisman Trophy winner at that school. And instead, what you've done is, and especially with the statement, invited a comparison that's not going to be a winner for you. Like, Jaden Daniels is one of 3 Heisman Trophy winners in LSU's history. That is an incredible accomplishment. Wanting to be treated the same as Joe Burrow, who not only won a national championship there, but authored one of the best college football seasons of the 21st century, isn't a comparison that's going to be a winning value proposition for you.
1: All right, so tough to blame him there. Either way, it's Pickett's jersey for 2026 when he and LSU welcome Clemson to town Saturday, September 5th of week one. Number 1 in the National League, meet number 2 in the National League. That's next. SportsCenter All Night continues. It's ESPN Radio.
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1: 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Chris Burnett with you here on Sports Center all night. Back to the Diamond. We head out west. Brewers, Dodgers, number one in the National League. Meet number two in the National League. Both these teams full speed ahead to the postseason. And it could just be a preview. 28% chance for the Dodgers and the Brewers to meet in the NLCS per ESPN Analytics, the highest projected matchup for the National League. More analytics, Dodgers with a 76% chance to earn a bye coming into Thursday. Brewers, a 79% chance to win the NL Central. We'll pick this one up in the sixth. Milwaukee up 2-1.
2: Senzatella, set at the chest. There go the runners. Here comes the pitch. And the fly ball into deep right center field is way back there and is a three-run pinch hit home run for Max Muncy.
1: AM 570 LA Sports. Game still close. Jumping ahead to the ninth inning.
3: Ground ball right side. Base hit. Cherry around third. He will score. Mitchell's headed to third. He'll make it there. Jake Bowers delivers. It's 5-4 Milwaukee. Just served it through the right side, past the shift. The Brewers have scored three times on five hits in the ninth inning.
1: 620 WTMJ, and that would do it. The Brewers beat the Dodgers 5-4. They become the first team in baseball to reach 75 wins for the second straight season. Second team to do that in consecutive years in the last 20 years. They joined the Yankees in 09 and 2010. For Max Muncy, his 131st career home run at Dodger Stadium. And for the Dodgers, their first

0: loss this season when leading by multiple runs in the ninth inning or later. At 52-0, they had been one of six teams undefeated in that situation entering the night. Pirates Marlins. Pirates on a three-game skid, trying to get back in the win column. Apparently closed the door and had a heart-to-heart meeting on Wednesday night. They sent Braxton Ashcraft to the hill. Marlins going for the sweep at home after taking the first two. Well, Pittsburgh had other plans there. Scoreless until the fifth. Pirates enter the eighth up 5-0.
1: There's a 1-2 and a swing and a fly ball hit to deep left field. And this ball is back and this ball is gone. A home run. Rafael Flores Jr. Three-run shot to deep left. And the Pirates blowing out the Marlins. They're up 8-0. What a response after the closed-door meeting last night. And they have really shown up today.
0: 93.7, the Fan. And just when you thought they might hang it up, they decided to get some more frustration out. Well, Flores did. One inning later in the ninth.
1: A swing fly ball. Flores trying for another home run. This one's out of here. He's driven in six. Another three-run home run for Rafael Flores Jr., his second in as many innings. The Pirates are up 13-0.
0: That second shot made him the third Pirates catcher with two home runs and six RBI in the last 50 seasons. Staying in the ninth, Ashcraft still on the mound for Pittsburgh.
1: Extraordinary effort for the 26-year-old out of Robinson, Texas. Swing, fly ball, center. Mangum back. He's there. He's got it. Braxton Ashcraft, a complete game victory. His 12th win of the season. He throws a three-hitter here in Miami. And the Pirates wallop the Marlins 13-1. What a game for Braxton Ashcraft.
0: Indeed it was. Ashcraft's first career complete game and first by a Pirates pitcher since Paul Skeens in 2025. Cubs Nationals. Cubs enter Thursday three games back of the Brewers for the NL Central lead. Nationals not out of it just yet, but they have their work cut out for them for sure. Well, Thursday didn't start out bad. Washington at the plate in the fifth.
2: Gausman to the belt. Abrams does not run. The pitch is launched right center field. Pearl Armstrong going back to the wall, and there it goes! Bobby Ortiz does it again. It's 5-0 Nationals. Ortiz with a three-run clout over the right center field wall.
0: Nationals Radio Network, so 6-0 Nats. Cade Cavalli on the hill and throwing darts in the eighth with 9 Ks already to his name.
2: Here's the set. 3-2 pitch to Conforto is on the way. Yay! Strike three called over the outside corner. Cavalli lets out a scream. He has finished off 8 scoreless innings on one hit. He has 10 strikeouts for the fourth time in his career. A masterpiece from Cade Cavalli here this afternoon.
0: So a gem for Cavalli. Finished tossing 8 innings, the 10 Ks, making the first Washington pitcher with 8-plus scoreless innings and 10 Ks since Steven Strasburg back in 19. Guardians Tigers. Tigers strike first in the third. They take a 1-0 lead into the sixth.
3: 2 outs, bases empty, 2-2.
4: Fly ball, left field. Way back in left. And gone! Eduardo Valencia got a curveball over the plate, and he did not miss. Number 5 makes it a 2-0 lead.
0: 97.1, the ticket, and the Tigers blank the Guardians 3-0. Rookie debuts on deck. That's next. SportsCenter All Night continues. 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
1: The Milwaukee Brewers rallied for a 5-4 victory over the Los Angeles Dodgers on Thursday night to stay alone atop the National League standings. Rookie Drew Allar threw for a pair of touchdowns and ran for another during an impressive debut as the Pittsburgh Steelers surged past the Green Bay Packers 28-9. And number one draft pick Fernando Mendoza threw a touchdown pass in his preseason debut for the Las Vegas Raiders in a 27-14 loss to the Arizona Cardinals.
2: With the first pick in the 2026 NFL Draft, the Las Vegas Raiders select Fernando Mendoza.
3: I'm just looking forward to get to work, prove at the next level. 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
1: 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I'm Chris Burnett. Remember that? Wasn't that long ago. 106 days, to be exact. Tonight, the rookie and former number one overall pick got his feet wet in his first preseason game. Las Vegas named Kirk Cousins the starter earlier in camp. Takes the pressure off the young buck just a bit. Mendoza spoke after the game, though, and shared his thoughts on what it was like to play in his first NFL game.
3: Yeah, first I want to thank God and my teammates and coaches for allowing me the opportunity. Today was an invigorating experience where there's not many moments where you feel fully alive, and on the field is when you feel fully alive, especially in the NFL atmosphere. So I want to give thanks to that. It was great to get out there, get my feet wet. You know, at first, especially the first drive, felt a little sped up because so much anticipation and excitement. However, I feel like my teammates around me protected me very well, and they helped slow me down, and I think it was a good experience.
1: And Mendoza finished 10 of 16 for 97 yards and the touchdown. And how about the reaction elsewhere? ESPN Radio's Q Myers on game night.
4: To be honest, he was actually out there longer than I expected him to be. I thought that they were going to, you know, have him go in there for maybe a quarter and a half, maybe get it to halftime, and then let the third-string quarterback and the fourth-string quarterback finish it off. It's preseason game number one. But clearly they wanted to get him a little bit more action, a little bit more burn, and, you know, get him out there comfortable. And look, when he's in a rhythm, and we saw this multiple times, when he's seen the ball go through the hoop a couple times, I always used to like to use a basketball reference. It seems like he's really on. So I think that's what they saw, and they really wanted to give him that opportunity on that last drive to get into the end zone. They didn't get that. They had to kick a field goal, and that ended up not being connected. All in all, first time out there, not bad, not great, but it's a first-time performance.
1: So, Coach Kubiak, do we have a starting QB?
5: Yeah, well, you know, Kirk's been getting the reps with the ones. I think he's had a solid training camp, and, you know, it's his job to lose.
1: Well, there you have it. Raiders next game, Thursday, August 20th at the Texans, and that will be on ESPN. In Pittsburgh, it was the Drew Allar show. In the Steelers' 28-9 win over the Packers, Allar was 10 of 13, 153 yards, tossed two touchdown passes, three drives, all three result in touchdowns. Allar after the game on his performance.
6: I think my job as a quarterback is to go out and put up points no matter what the situation is. So I feel like we did a good job of that. And it wasn't just me out there. I had 10 other guys and then including the coaching staff and obviously with Coach McCarthy calling the plays, but the whole offensive staff doing a great job of, you know, getting us into successful plays and allowing us to go out there and be successful. So it's a total team effort and no matter what. And then obviously defense and special teams, you know, did a really good job tonight too. So it wasn't just one phase or one player that won the game tonight.
1: So one preseason game in the books. The competition for QB2 in Pittsburgh, it'll continue heading into preseason game number two. Titans 49ers Robert Saleh returning to face his former team at Levi Stadium in the Bay Area, and 49ers head coach Kyle Shanahan making his return to the sideline following a serious car accident that he was in back on July 14th. Titans Cam Ward did play. 49ers Brock Purdy did not.
7: Cam turns, hands to Pollard. Pollard patiently into the end zone. That is a Titans touchdown. Tony Pollard with the first score. How about that? Titans go 95 yards. First time they touch the football in 2026.
1: 104.5, the zone, quite a drive there. Pollard would finish with four rushes, 22 yards, and the touchdown. And the Titans would finish with the win, 19-13 over the 49ers. Cam Ward, 5 of 12, 57 yards, no touchdowns, but no interceptions. Carnell Tate, 3 targets, no receptions. That's the fourth overall pick in this past year's NFL draft. The Titans' next game, August 23rd against the Seahawks. 49ers next Thursday at the Chargers. Speaking of the Chargers, Chargers-Texans. 2026 has brought some significant changes to the Chargers organization with two new coordinators. We got our first look at that on Thursday. Justin Herbert did not play. Trey Lance would get the start at QB for LA. Davis Mills and Graham Mertz sharing snaps for Houston with QB1 CJ Stroud watching. And we'll jump all the way to the fourth.
8: From the one, Johnson, pistol formation behind DJ. See if he can finish it off. Gets the handoff into the end zone. Second time, Amar Johnson. And he deserved that one after the catch and run.
1: ALT 98.7 Los Angeles. This one, all Chargers.
8: Here we go. DJ rolling to his left. Looking at the end zone. Throwing. Got him. Oh, caught. Swoboda almost got his hand on it. It was intended for Ross. And Ross caught it. Touchdown Chargers. 3 yards. Nice job, DJ. Threw a missile.
1: And LA wins it 27-7. Trey Lance, 12 of 20, 164 yards. No touchdowns. An interception. He had 3 rushes for a team high 27 yards. And Davis Mills, 9 of 15 for 82 yards and a touchdown. Chargers next game Thursday against San Francisco. The Texans next game next Thursday versus Las Vegas. That'll be on ESPN. Colts Patriots, former top 5 pick Anthony Richardson got the start at quarterback for Indianapolis. He's got a lot to prove coming in as QB2 behind Daniel Jones. Drake May not part of this one for New England. Both starters resting after their joint practices. So backup Tommy DeVito got the start Thursday. AJ Brown, you ask? Not out there either. At least for this one, it was so-so.
9: Rolling to the right, Leonard, and he throws it downfield. A little chuck and duck, and it's going to land incomplete. The game will come to an end here at Gillette in a 13-13 tie.
1: 98.5, the sports hub. Not much to take away from this one. Tommy DeVito, 13-22, 138 passing yards and a passing touchdown. He played the entire first half. Anthony Richardson, 11-14, 145 passing yards, 53 rushing yards. He added a rushing touchdown, did throw an interception. Richardson, he went 8-9, 108 passing yards and a rushing touchdown over his final two drives. And he spoke after the game on just what the last few months of his life have been like.
10: Feels good, honestly. These past few months just of my life have been, you know, a little weird, you know, especially coming back from the eye injury and then not playing football in a long time. So getting back into my groove, it was a little rocky start for me in the beginning. But, you know, the guys on the sideline were just telling me just take a next play and just go next play after that. And we found a way to move the ball and eventually put some points up.
1: So the Pats' next game at home against the Eagles on August 22nd. The Colts at home against the Falcons on the same day. Chris Burnett with you here on SportsCenter all night. Back to baseball, Reds, White Sox. And I keep saying it, but the AL Central leading White Sox doesn't get old. Reds 5 games back from the final wild card spot in the National League. Team meetings are short. Just win and then win again. And these two brought the bats. We pick it up in the fourth. Reds up 5-4.
11: The pitch. Stevenson swings and he sends one high in the air. It's deep to left. Antonacci back at the wall. Out of room. It is gone. A 3-run home run. Tyler Stevenson. It is a 4-run fourth for the Reds. 8-4 Cincinnati.
1: 700 WLW. The White Sox, they did not go quietly, that's for sure. Small rally in the last two innings, but eventually came up short. Reds beat the Sox here 9-8. For the Reds, they win a series 2-1, have won 6 of 7 road series this year against American League opponents. The Reds improved to 19-12 in one-score games this season. That's the fourth best record in the major leagues. And the White Sox, the lead in the AL Central over the Tigers, down to just 2.5 games. White Sox start a 3-game series at Detroit on Friday. They were swept by Detroit in June. Rangers, Angels, Angels got this one 7-0. Mike Trout, 3-for-5 and an RBI. Back-to-back three-hit games for the first time since 2018. All 6 hits in the last 2 games have been singles. And the Rangers, they've now lost 4 of the last 5. They're 2 games back of the Astros for the AL West lead. A half game back of the Tigers for the 3rd and final wild card spot. SportsCenter All Night, ESPN Radio. More preseason football. Good lineup on Saturday. Bears host the Browns in Chicago. The Browns, we know that one. QB battle. The Bears, they're coming off a trip to the postseason, and they'll rest QB1 Caleb Williams. But Bears head coach Ben Johnson, he made some noise this week, saying he wants the Bears to break the NFL record for the highest scoring offense ever. Damian Woody joined Unsportsmanlike and says, hey, I'm all in on the confidence.
12: I love that. And I'm going to just give you guys a quick story. Rex Ryan coached me in it with the New York Jets his first year. Very first thing he told us offensively, we're going to lead the league in rushing. We're going to lead the league in rushing. And you know what we did that year? We led the league in rushing. I like when coaches make proclamations. I like when they're bold and stuff like that. Players eat that type of stuff up. A lot of things had to happen for the Chicago Bears in order to, you know, have that happen. I think Caleb Williams had to be more consistent. Their receivers have to be big time. Roman Dunze has to be big time. Luther Burden has to be big time. But listen, Ben Johnson is a mad scientist. I love his brashness, and I love that he put that on the table for his team.
1: So what is the record? Well, glad you asked. It's 37.9 points per game set by the Denver Broncos back in 2013. The quarterback on that one, that would have been MVP that season, Peyton Manning. Also on Saturday, Rams-Chiefs. Mahomes returned to the field. It'll have to wait, but the talk doesn't. ESPN's Dan Orlovsky recently unveiled a ranking that included Mahomes at number 9 in the league in decision-making. Matt Jones was a little puzzled about the decision, and he shared this on Matt and Myron.
13: When it comes to decision-making, Patrick Mahomes, somebody has to make the decisions that have won those Super Bowls. Now, I understand if you do, you know, mechanics and ball placement, whatever, that's quarterback dork speak. But when it comes to decision-making, you cannot be good at football unless your decision-making is good. If you just can't. I would argue you could almost say decision-making and ability is right next to each other. I could understand having Matthew Stafford first, because I actually think he does make elite decisions. Josh Allen, I think Josh Allen's weaknesses are Patrick Mahomes' weaknesses. It's just Patrick Mahomes wins more.
1: He does. But we'll have to wait longer on Mahomes. Maybe the following Saturday, August 23rd at Tampa Bay. NFL preseason action tonight. More preseason tomorrow night. Falcons-Broncos are 1 of 3 games on the slate. Atlanta's Tua Tagovailoa is 1 of 2 QBs hoping to win the job against Michael Penix. Freddie Coleman on Freddie and Harry says, better make this decision tough, Tua.
14: They brought you in to be a backup. What are you going to do about it? I know it's preseason, but the more you can establish that you can be a guy that they can look at, this is a chance for you, Tua Tagovailoa, to do this on Friday night versus the Denver Broncos. I don't care if they're playing guys that are going to be working, delivering packages for FedEx within 2 or 3 weeks. You better go out there and look like a competent, efficient, dominant quarterback. If you have any kind of less than stellar performance, you will have made up the mind for Kevin Stefanski and the Atlanta Falcons. Hey, Michael, take your time. When you're ready, we'll get you out here.
1: Hey, Tua said he should be the guy. So, Tua, go be the guy. Broncos, Falcons, coming your way Friday night. And how about one more time from Canton? Kicker Adam Vinatieri joined Amber and Ian to discuss getting the nod as a kicker in the Hall.
15: It's a very difficult position to get into the Hall at, you know, as a specialist, a punter, a kicker, whatever. So obviously, Jan Stenerud changed the position when he was the first soccer-style type kicker. And so, I mean, he revolutionized kicking at that point. Morten Andersen, and I gave him a little juice in my speech. He knows I absolutely adore him and love him. He was my hero growing up as a kid. It was a humongous honor for him to knock on my door. Like I said, I give him a little zinger in it, but he knows how much I love him and how much I care about him. I couldn't have picked a better person to knock on my door. It was super emotional when he did, because how much I looked up to him. And there's people that, you know, the position is maybe not respected the same as some other positions, but you got to be pretty dang good to get that knock on the door as a kicker. That's for sure.
1: Awesome story there. And he said it well. You got to be pretty good. Time to check in on the W when we get back. SportsCenter All Night continues. It's ESPN Radio.
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1: They say solo home runs won't beat you in baseball unless you're the Yankees playing the Mariners Thursday. The call from Seattle Sports, 7:10 a.m.
3: The 2-2. Swung on, cranked. Left field. It's high. It's deep. It is gone. Weston Wilson, a solo home run. And the Mariners have the lead. 1-0 Mariners. Weston Wilson strikes. Only the second home run Max Fried has given up this year.
0: Number four.
1: Major League Baseball took center stage in Iowa for the Field of Dreams game, and Kyle Schwarber made sure the fans enjoyed the show. 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
4: Out of a stretch, the delivery. Oh, this ball's hammered toward right field. It is high. It has a serious chance. Back to the wall is Keisho. He's at the wall, and he jumps home, and he knocked it over. He jumped to catch it. It hit his glove, and the ball dropped over the wall. Wow, and the Phils are going to jump up 4-1. I mean, I feel bad for Keisho and great for Schwarber at the same time.
0: Number three.
1: Fernando Mendoza made his pro debut for the Raiders and gave the Vegas faithful a glimpse into their future on Raider Nation Radio, 9:20 a.m.
5: Dasher on the inside slot. Fernando looking left across the middle. Caught. Touchdown. Jack Besh. Fernando Mendoza. A rifle to Jack Besh. And the Raiders score six. Touchdown. Las Vegas Raiders.
0: Number two.
1: Cade Cavalli was dealing in the nation's capital, and teammate Abi Ortiz made sure he got all the run support he needed with this three-run shot on the Nationals radio network.
6: Osmond to the belt. Abrams does not run. The pitch is launched. Right center field. Pro Armstrong going back to the wall. And there it goes! Abi Ortiz does it again. It's 5-0 Nationals. Ortiz with a three-run clout over the right center field wall.
0: Number one.
1: And our top sound of the night, Boston had lost five straight games before Caleb Durbin helped them break that streak in the grandest way possible. 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
7: Here's the pitch, and it is driven in the left field. It is back, and has gone! A slam for Durbin, and the Red Sox lead it 5-0. Who needs 10 fingers? Durbin! Tone setting of the Red Sox. Finally a big swing in Toronto.
1: And that was Durbin's second career grand slam. He just had his first on August 4th against the White Sox. SportsCenter All Night, ESPN Radio. Back to the W, Mystics Aces. Aces Asia Wilson balling this year. Averaging a WNBA best 26.3 points per game, on pace to be the second highest points per game in WNBA history, trailing, well, herself from 2024. The Mystics, they had a seven-game win streak snapped Tuesday. The Aces, hoping to clinch a playoff spot on Thursday, will jump to the fourth quarter here.
8: Off the fingertips of Young steps it back for a new season.
1: Amazon Prime and the Aces win this one 83-76. They clinch that playoff spot. That's for the eighth straight season. They're the second team to clinch a playoff berth this season, along with the Lynx. Jackie Young, a season high, 32 points. Second regular season game with 30 points and 5 assists. Asia Wilson, season low, 15 points. Two of her three lowest scoring games this season have been in August. And Becky Hammond, for Vegas, the fifth head coach to make the playoffs in each of the first five seasons. Sparks Liberty. Liberty rolling lately. Scored 90-plus points in nine consecutive games, longest streak by a team in league history. Sparks, eh, not so much. Sparks are allowing 93.6 points per game, second most by a team this season. We'll jump ahead again to the fourth quarter here.
9: Clutch time here at Barclays Center. Stewart. Sizing up Handy. Stewart! Yeah!
1: Amazon Prime, and the Liberty win it 85-81. They've won five consecutive home games, tied for their longest streak this season. Jonquel Jones, 11 points, 18 rebounds, most by any New York player this season. New York is 42-6 when Jones records a double-double in her career. Brianna Stewart, 11 points, 6 rebounds. She now has 2,975 points with New York, passing Cappy Pondexter for fourth most in Liberty history. The Sparks, they trailed by as many as 28 points in this one. 40 points in the fourth quarter, though. Their most in any quarter since the league moved to a quarter system back in 2006. Ray Sporel, 28 points, 5 of 10 on three-point field goals. Most points in a game in her career. Dream Sun. Dream currently sitting in fourth place in the league with an eye toward the postseason. Sun, second to last place. Dream's Alicia Gray was busy Thursday night, though.
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1: 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The 35-point win, the third largest win in franchise history. 800-point game this season, fourth most in the WNBA, and extends a franchise record for most within a season. Alicia Gray, 29 points, 3 rebounds, 3 assists, tied for the second most points scored in her career. Howard and Gray, third game in which both of them scored 25 points, the most such games by any duo in Dream history, and the 18th duo in WNBA history to each score 25 points in three games. The Sun, 35-point loss, tied for the largest loss this season. NFL preseason coming your way. That and more when SportsCenter All Night continues. 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
19: You can hear the crowd here at Allegiant Stadium. Raider Nation is looking for a great future with the number one pick overall, the Heisman Trophy winner out of Indiana.
0: People will come, Ray. People will most definitely come.
20: The 2-0 to Schwarber. Swung on. Hit deep. Headed for the corn. And that ball is gone. Lead off home run for Kyle Schwarber to electrify the crowd here in
0: National League powerhouses square off in L.A.
21: Here's the 3-1, and he missed inside. It's another bases loaded walk. Back-to-back bases loaded walks by Ortiz and Hamilton, and the Brewers lead it 2-0.
0: The drama continues in the Bayou.
22: All I can say is this is petty and embarrassing for the Daniels group here, and I wish Jaden Daniels would just come out and say, hey, no, we're not doing this.
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1: Coming up, NFL preseason is a go. 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It's getaway day in baseball. Drama in Baton Rouge again. And we check in on the latest in the W. Let's take it to the desert, though. Home to both these teams, Cardinals, Raiders in Las Vegas, preseason time. Everybody locked into this one to see former Heisman winner, national champion, and number one overall pick in April's draft, quarterback Fernando Mendoza. We knew ahead of time Kirk Cousins would get the start. We also knew Mendoza would play. Believe the quote pregame was, he'll get plenty of reps. This one really about Mendoza, though, and in the second quarter.
24: Fernando is in the shotgun here on a third down. A little bit of pressure. Fernando looking right the whole way. Going up in the air for an outstanding catch. Again, is Jack Besh enough for a first down? And this is what we've wanted to see from Jack Besh. Be that possession receiver on third down, EA. And he comes through and makes a big catch for Fernando Mendoza.
1: And there's the first completion. Raider Nation Radio, 920 AM. Just moments later.
24: Besh on the inside slot. Fernando looking left across the middle. Caught. Touchdown. Jack Besh. Fernando Mendoza. A rifle to Jack Besh. And the Raiders score 6. Touchdown, Las Vegas Raiders.
1: Well, that didn't take long. Mendoza grabs his first touchdown toss in the NFL. Not really official yet, but he becomes the first number one overall pick to throw a touchdown pass in his preseason debut since Baker Mayfield, who had 2 in his debut back in 2018. Cardinals were in the mood to play spoiler, though, in his debut.
25: That will be the final snap of the game. Both teams spill out on the field here at Allegiant Stadium in Las Vegas. They're shaking hands. And after a loss last week in the Hall of Fame game tonight, the starters for the Cardinals got going. And this was a really intriguing first half for both sides.
1: That from Arizona Sports, 98.7 FM. Fernando Mendoza finishes 10 of 16 for 97 yards and a touchdown. That passing touchdown came on a slant route. Last season at Indiana, 6 of his FBS leading 41 touchdown passes were slants, his most of any route. Raiders head coach Clint Kubiak on what he saw from Mendoza tonight.
2: You know, I thought he, you know, led a good scoring drive as far as getting in and out of the huddle and commanding the group and getting the play calls down. You know, I saw the same guy that we've seen in practice. I see, an ascending player. We just got to keep getting better.
1: So that from the Raiders for Arizona, running back Jeremiah Love, 11 rushes, 58 yards, 3 receptions in his preseason debut, former number 3 overall pick. And the Cardinals, first team to score a touchdown on the first 3 offensive possessions of a preseason game since the Bills did it in 2022. Cardinals next game, Saturday, August 22nd against the Cowboys. And for the Raiders, Thursday, August 20th at the Texans. That will be on ESPN. Lions Bengals, Burrow's Bengals, in fact, and Joe Burrow got the start at quarterback tonight for Cincinnati. What we'd heard all offseason, guys, got to get better on the O-line. Got to keep Burrow upright, right? After all, guy missed 8 games last year due to a turf toe injury. So here we go. First quarter, new year. Stay upright, Joe.
3: Second down and 7 from the 50. Play action fake and a deep drop. Burrow gets hit and sacked. Back at the 41-yard line, a 9-yard loss on the sack.
1: ESPN 1530. Well, that didn't go as planned. That was this year. It sounded like last year. Burrow somewhat efficient, though. 2 series under his belt tonight. 5 of 6, 39 yards. Completed his first 5 pass attempts of the game. And in comes QB2 and season vet Joe Flacco. Flacco in the second quarter.
3: Second and goal from the 4. Shotgun snap to Flacco. Takes a handoff. Nice. Short pass. Jack Hendry's toward the end zone. Touchdown!
4: Nice.
3: Bengals as the rookie tight end out of Texas catches the short pass from Joe Flacco and runs it in for the score.
1: And not much sledding from there for either team. That turned out to be the only touchdown in this one as we move to the end.
3: Clifford in the victory formation. This should be the final snap of the game. He takes the snap. His right knee hits the turf. And the final 10 seconds are about to run off the clock. The final score in the preseason opener, Cincinnati 16, Detroit 14.
1: And Bengals QB Joe Burrow after the game on that sack.
5: Today, to take an extra game, was that frustrating for you?
6: The game for you, that's football. Obviously, places we can be better.
1: So probably not thrilled. I get it. As for the other quarterbacks, Detroit quarterback Jared Goff did not play. Luke Altmyer got the start, 130 yards, a touchdown, and 2 interceptions. Lions next game, August 22nd against Washington. For the Bengals, August 22nd against Chicago. Packers Steelers, Mike McCarthy and Aaron Rodgers in yellow and black. That's different. Was announced well before the game Rodgers would not suit up. Believe he made that clear as well this week with his "it's not real football" comment. Well, it was real for some. Green Bay sent quarterback Jordan Love out there. Small sample size. Love 3 for 5, 18 yards, just kicking the rust off. This one turned into the Drew Aller show, though. Steelers QB Aller in the third quarter.
7: Here's a dart of a throw and a crossing pattern. It's complete to Wiegand. Wiegand pulling away. Inside the 30. Inside the 20. Inside the 10. Racing down the right sideline and caught at the 2-yard line. Caden Wiegand, a 75-yard pickup on a quick slant to the left.
1: 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Then, same quarter, Aller again.
7: Aller gets a snap. Will keep and will go into the end zone. Fake to the left, back to the right. It's a Pittsburgh Steelers touchdown for Drew Aller.
3: Stop peeking in the backfield, defender.
7: The Steelers take a knee, and that will be that. The Mike McCarthy era is underway here in Pittsburgh.
26: And it looks like there's going to be more points. Just saying.
7: That's the end of the game. And the final score, the Steelers 28 and the Packers 9.
1: And Drew Aller, 10 of 13, 153 yards, 2 touchdown passes, 3 drives, 3 touchdowns, not bad. Mason Rudolph, 10 of 11, 93 yards, completed his first 9 passes. That's his most consecutive completions to start a game. His most regular season completions to start a game is 8, that in 2024. And Will Howard, 7 of 9, 86 yards. Steelers head coach Mike McCarthy after the game on the status of his QB room.
27: I really like the room. I think it's a really good quarterback room, and I thought they played that way tonight. So, the first series a little bumpy. We had the sack, on the double A blitz, but I thought Mason I don't know, was a 16, 17, 18 play drive. So that's exactly what I was looking for from him. And I thought both Will and Drew, and Will had some peaks and valleys there because some things that didn't go quite right. And I thought he did a really good job, his composure, playing through the 2-minute drill was excellent. And I even thought about giving Drew a 2-minute drill at the end there. But, you get to that point in game, you worry about just being healthy and so forth. But I really liked the performance of all three quarterbacks tonight.
1: So the quarterback room is packed, and the battle is on for QB2 there in Pittsburgh. The Steelers next face the Jets on August 21st, and the jury is out on if Aaron Rodgers will make an appearance. SportsCenter All Night, ESPN Radio. If you build it, they will come. Well, they built it, and they all came. Phillies Twins, third edition of the MLB Field of Dreams game, first since 2022 in Dyersville, Iowa, home to the famous movie from 1989 starring Kevin Costner. That said, the field and the dreams weren't the only storylines. Twins' Byron Buxton making his return, been on the shelf since July 29th with a right hip injury, and didn't want to be traded off this team at the deadline. Twins manager Derek Shelton joined Freddie and Harry early in the day.
4: Well, to me personally, it means a ton because I think it speaks that he wants to be part of our culture and he wants to be part of our club. And then, I mean, this is bigger than an organization. This is a city. This is someone that, in Byron's case, is committed to being here. I think he looks at him. I know he looks at himself as a twin. He loves the loyalty aspect. He looks at guys like Kirby Puckett and Joe Mauer that spent their whole career as a twin. And I think he embodies what a twin is. And being able to get him back on the field is something that's going to be really important for us in the last 40 games of the season.
1: So Buxton back in the lineup, batting second. Well, Philly's batting first in the first. Kyle Schwarber at the plate.
20: The 2-0 to Schwarber. Swung on, hit deep, headed for the corn, and that ball is gone! Leadoff home run for Kyle Schwarber to electrify the crowd here in Dyersville. 1-0 Phillies.
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8: Out of a stretch, the delivery. Oh, this ball's hammered toward right field. It is high. It has a serious chance. Back to the wall is Keystrel. He's at the wall, and he jumps. Oh, and he knocked it over. He jumped to catch it. It hit his glove, and the ball dropped over the wall. Wow, and the Phillies are going to jump up 4-1. I mean, I feel bad for Keystrel and great for Schwarber at the same time.
1: So make that home runs number 36 and 37, most in baseball. His 224th with the Phillies, that is now seventh most in franchise history. And this one stayed all Phillies in the seventh.
20: A look at second in the 1-2 pitch. Brandon swings, smokes it right field. Long run for Keisha, looking up at the wall, and it's gone. And Brandon Marsh sends one into the cornfield. A two-run home run for Marsh. And the Phillies now with a 7-1 lead here in the seventh inning as Marsh hits his 17th of the season.
1: So Buxton and the Twins managed to get one across, but the Phillies win this one 7-1. They move a half game ahead of the Diamondbacks for the third NL wildcard spot. For the Twins, an MLB worst right now, .351 win percentage in interleague games this season. Bryce Harper extended his on-base streak to 18 games, third longest active streak in Major League Baseball, the longest in the National League. Red Sox, Blue Jays, two teams with their eyes on the postseason. Blue Jays first in the AL East, Sox second in the wild card spot. Big story here was Max Scherzer getting the nod for Toronto. Scherzer inching ever so close to 3,000 innings pitched and got through the first inning to join Justin Verlander as the only active players with 3,000 in their careers. Didn't come without a cost, though. Sox grabbed the early lead. We'll pick it up in the eighth. Boston leading 1-0.
9: Here's the pitch, and it is driven into left field. It is back. It is gone. A slam for Durbin, and the Red Sox lead it 5-0. Who needs 10 fingers? Durbin. Tone setting of the Red Sox. Finally a big swing in Toronto.
1: WEEI 93 FM, that was Durbin's second career Grand Slam, just had his first on August 4th against the White Sox, and Boston still wasn't done. Two more in the ninth, and the Sox smacked the Blue Jays 7-0. Max Scherzer tossed five innings, gave up three hits, one run. He did strike out four, and for the Red Sox, it's their 12th shutout this season, tied for the third most in baseball. and snaps a season-high five-game losing streak. Mariners-Yankees in the Bronx. Yankees chasing the Jays in the division, but own the AL wildcard race, up eight games. The Mariners, they're just trying to make this interesting. Five back in the AL West, just 3.5 back for a wild card spot. Yankees trying to clinch the four-game series here, won the first two. We'll pick it up in the second with Seattle at the plate.
10: The 2-2. Swung on, cranked, left field, it's high, it's deep, it is gone! Weston Wilson, a solo home run, and the Mariners have the lead. 1-0 Mariners, Weston Wilson strikes. Only the second home run Max Fried has given up this year.
1: Seattle Sports, 7:10 a.m., and the Mariners would keep the lead from there. Turns out it was all they needed. Scoreless game from that point forward, and Seattle wins it 1-0. He said it there, but Max Fried, the second home run he's allowed this season, had gone exactly 54 consecutive innings without allowing one. The Mariners, ninth shutout win this season, third on the road, and their 29th game with one or fewer runs scored. That's the most in baseball. SportsCenter All Night, ESPN Radio, and things you did not see coming on Thursday. Washington Commanders QB Jaden Daniels and his legal team sent a cease and desist to LSU on August 5th regarding his name, image, and likeness. Why? Good question. Stems from LSU giving his number 5 jersey to cornerback DJ Pickett, the jersey Daniels wore during his 2023 Heisman-winning season. Pickett wore number 3 during his first season with the Tigers last year en route to becoming a freshman All-American. Now he wants his old number back. Some think the issue is wrong thing, wrong time for Daniels, though. Mike Golic Jr. on the Golics.
11: This just doesn't invite any conversations that you could or should want if you're Jaden Daniels, right?
12: No.
11: This is usually an argument you want other people to make on your behalf. You want LSU fans indignant that someone was given the number of a Heisman Trophy winner at that school. And instead, what you've done is, and especially with the statement, invited a comparison that's not going to be a winner for you. Like, Jaden Daniels is one of 3 Heisman Trophy winners in LSU's history. That is an incredible accomplishment. Wanting to be treated the same as Joe Burrow, who not only won a national championship there, but authored one of the best college football seasons of the 21st century, isn't a comparison that's going to be a winning value proposition for you.
1: All right, so tough to blame him there. Either way, it's Pickett's jersey for 2026 when he and LSU welcome Clemson to town Saturday, September 5th of week one. Number 1 in the National League, meet number 2 in the National League. That's next. SportsCenter All Night continues. 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
1: 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Chris Burnett with you here on SportsCenter All Night. Back to the diamond. We head out west. Brewers, Dodgers, number one in the National League. Meet number two in the National League. Both these teams full speed ahead to the postseason. And it could just be a preview. 28% chance for the Dodgers and the Brewers to meet in the NLCS per ESPN Analytics, the highest projected matchup for the National League. More analytics, Dodgers with a 76% chance to earn a bye coming into Thursday. Brewers, a 79% chance to win the NL Central. We'll pick this one up in the sixth. Milwaukee up 2-1.
2: Send to Teller. Set at the chest. There go the runners. Here comes the pitch. And the fly ball. And the deep right center field is way back there. And is a three-run pinch hit home run for Max Muncy.
1: AM 570 LA Sports. Game still close. Jumping ahead to the ninth inning.
3: Ground ball right side. Base hit. Cherryo around third. He will score. Mitchell's headed to third. He'll make it there. Jake Bowers delivers. It's 5-4 Milwaukee. Just served it through the right side past the shift. The Brewers have scored three times on five hits in the ninth inning.
1: 620 WTMJ, and that would do it. The Brewers beat the Dodgers 5-4. They become the first team in baseball to reach 75 wins for the second straight season. Second team to do that in consecutive years in the last 20 years. They joined the Yankees in 09 and 2010. For Max Muncy, his 131st career home run at Dodger Stadium. And for the Dodgers, their first loss this season when leading by multiple runs in the ninth inning or later. At 52-0, they had been one of six teams undefeated in that situation entering the night. Pirates, Marlins. Pirates on a three-game skid, trying to get back in the win column. Apparently closed the door and had a heart-to-heart meeting on Wednesday night. They sent Braxton Ashcraft to the hill. Marlins going for the sweep at home after taking the first two. Well, Pittsburgh had other plans there. Scoreless until the fifth. Pirates enter the eighth up 5-0.
4: Here's a 1-2 and a swing and a fly ball hit to deep left field. And this ball is back and this ball is gone. A home run. Rafael Flores Jr. Three-run shot to deep left.

0: And the Pirates blowing out the Marlins. They're up 8-0. What a response after the closed-door meeting last night. And they have really shown up today.
1: 93.7 The Fan. And just when you thought they might hang it up, they decided to get some more frustration out. Well, Flores did. One inning later in the ninth.
0: A swing fly ball. Flores trying for another home run. This one's out of here. He's driven in six. Another three-run home run for Rafael Flores Jr., his second in as many innings. The Pirates are up 13-0.
1: That second shot made him the third Pirates catcher with two home runs and six RBI in the last 50 seasons. Staying in the ninth, Ashcraft still on the mound for Pittsburgh.
0: Extraordinary effort for the 26-year-old out of Robinson, Texas. Swing fly ball center. Mangum back. He's there. He's got it. Braxton Ashcraft, a complete game victory, his 12th win of the season. He throws a three-hitter here in Miami, and the Pirates wallop the Marlins 13-1. What a game for Braxton Ashcraft.
1: Indeed it was. Ashcraft's first career complete game and first by a Pirates pitcher since Paul Skeens in 2025. Cubs Nationals. Cubs enter Thursday three games back of the Brewers for the NL Central lead. Nationals not out of it just yet, but they have their work cut out for them for sure. Well, Thursday didn't start out bad. Washington at the plate in the fifth.
2: Gausman to the belt. Abrams does not run. The pitch is launched. Right center field. Carl Armstrong going back to the wall. And there it goes. Bobby Ortiz does it again. It's 5-0 Nationals. Ortiz with a three-run clout over the right center field wall.
1: Nationals Radio Network, so 6-0 Nats. Cade Cavalli on the hill and throwing darts. In the eighth with 9 Ks already to his name.
2: Here's the set. 3-2 pitch to Conforto is on the way. Yay! Strike three called over the outside corner. Cavalli lets out a scream. He has finished off 8 scoreless innings on one hit. He has 10 strikeouts for the 4th time in his career. A masterpiece from Cade Cavalli here this afternoon.
1: So a gem for Cavalli. Finished tossing 8 innings. The 10 Ks make him the first Washington pitcher with 8-plus scoreless innings and 10 Ks since Steven Strasburg back in 19. Guardians Tigers. Tigers strike first in the third. They take a 1-0 lead into the sixth.
3: 2 outs, bases empty, 2-2.
4: Fly ball left field. Way back in left. And gone. Eduardo Valencia got a curveball over the plate, and he did not miss. Number 5 makes it a 2-0 lead.
1: 97.1 the ticket, and the Tigers blank the Guardians 3-0. Rookie debuts on deck. That's next. SportsCenter All Night continues. It's ESPN Radio.
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1: The Milwaukee Brewers rallied for a 5-4 victory over the Los Angeles Dodgers on Thursday night to stay alone atop the National League standings. Rookie Drew Allar threw for a pair of touchdowns and ran for another during an impressive debut as the Pittsburgh Steelers surged past the Green Bay Packers 28-9. And number one draft pick Fernando Mendoza threw a touchdown pass in his preseason debut for the Las Vegas Raiders in a 27-14 loss to the Arizona Cardinals.
2: With the first pick in the 2026 NFL Draft, the Las Vegas Raiders select Fernando Mendoza.
3: I'm just looking forward to get to work, prove at the next level. 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
1: 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I'm Chris Burnett. Remember that? Wasn't that long ago. 106 days, to be exact. Tonight, the rookie and former number one overall pick got his feet wet in his first preseason game. Las Vegas named Kirk Cousins the starter earlier in camp. Takes the pressure off the young buck just a bit. Mendoza spoke after the game, though, and shared his thoughts on what it was like to play in his first NFL game.
3: Yeah, first I want to thank God and my teammates and coaches for allowing me the opportunity. Today was an invigorating experience where there's not many moments where you feel fully alive, and on the field is when you feel fully alive, especially in the NFL atmosphere. So I want to give thanks to that. It was great to get out there, get my feet wet. You know, at first, especially the first drive, felt a little sped up because so much anticipation and excitement. However, I feel like my teammates around me protected me very well, and they helped slow me down, and I think it was a good experience.
1: And Mendoza finished 10 of 16 for 97 yards and the touchdown. And how about the reaction elsewhere? ESPN Radio's Q Myers on game night.
4: To be honest, he was actually out there longer than I expected him to be. I thought that they were going to, you know, have him go in there for maybe a quarter and a half, maybe get it to halftime, and then let the third string quarterback and the fourth string quarterback finish it off. It's preseason game number one, but clearly they wanted to get him a little bit more action, a little bit more burn, and, you know, get him out there comfortable. And look, when he's in a rhythm, and we saw this multiple times, when he's seen the ball go through the hoop a couple times, I always used to like to use the basketball reference. It seems like he's really on. So I think that that's what they saw, and they really wanted to give him that opportunity on that last drive to get into the end zone. They didn't get that. They had to kick a field goal, and that ended up not being connected. All in all, first time out there, not bad, not great, but it's a first-time performance.
1: So, Coach Kubiak, do we have a starting QB?
5: Yeah, well, you know, Kirk's been getting the reps with the ones. I think he's had a solid training camp, and, you know, it's his job to lose.
1: Well, there you have it. Raiders next game, Thursday, August 20th at the Texans, and that will be on ESPN. In Pittsburgh, it was the Drew Allar show. In the Steelers' 28-9 win over the Packers, Allar was 10 of 13, 153 yards, tossed two touchdown passes, three drives, all three result in touchdowns. Allar after the game on his performance.
6: I think my job as a quarterback is to go out and put up points no matter what the situation is. So I feel like we did a good job of that. And it wasn't just me out there. I had 10 other guys and then including the coaching staff and obviously with Coach McCarthy calling the plays, but the whole offensive staff doing a great job of, you know, getting us into successful plays and allowing us to go out there and be successful. So it's a total team effort and no matter what. And then obviously defense and special teams, you know, did a really good job tonight too. So it wasn't just one phase or one player that won the game tonight.
1: So one preseason game in the books. The competition for QB2 in Pittsburgh, it'll continue heading into preseason game number two. Titans 49ers Robert Saleh returning to face his former team at Levi's Stadium in the Bay Area, and 49ers head coach Kyle Shanahan making his return to the sideline following a serious car accident that he was in back on July 14th. Titans Cam Ward did play. 49ers Brock Purdy did not.
7: Cam turns, hands to Pollard. Pollard patiently into the end zone. That is a Titans touchdown. Tony Pollard with the first score. How about that? Titans go 95 yards. First time they touch the football in 2026.
1: 104.5, The Zone, quite a drive there. Pollard would finish with four rushes, 22 yards, and the touchdown. And the Titans would finish with the win, 19-13 over the 49ers. Cam Ward, 5 of 12, 57 yards, no touchdowns, but no interceptions. Carnell Tate, 3 targets, no receptions. That's the fourth overall pick in this past year's NFL draft. The Titans' next game, August 23rd against the Seahawks. 49ers next Thursday at the Chargers. Speaking of the Chargers, Chargers-Texans. 2026 has brought some significant changes to the Chargers organization with 2 new coordinators. We got our first look at that on Thursday. Justin Herbert did not play. Trey Lance would get the start at QB for LA. Davis Mills and Graham Mertz sharing snaps for Houston with QB1 CJ Stroud watching. And we'll jump all the way to the fourth.
8: From the one, Johnson, pistol formation behind DJ. See if he can finish it off. Gets the handoff into the end zone. Second time, Amar Johnson. And he deserved that one after the catch and run.
1: ALT 98.7 Los Angeles. This one, all Chargers.
8: Here we go. DJ rolling to his left. Looking at the end zone. Throwing. Got him. Oh, God. Swoboda almost got his hand on it. It was intended for Ross. And Ross caught it. Touchdown Chargers. 3 yards. Nice job, DJ. Threw a missile.
1: And LA wins it 27-7. Trey Lance, 12 of 20, 164 yards. No touchdowns. An interception. He had 3 rushes for a team-high 27 yards. And Davis Mills, 9 of 15 for 82 yards and a touchdown. Chargers next game Thursday against San Francisco. The Texans next game next Thursday versus Las Vegas. That'll be on ESPN. Colts Patriots, former top 5 pick Anthony Richardson got the start at quarterback for Indianapolis. He's got a lot to prove coming in as QB2 behind Daniel Jones. Drake May not part of this one for New England. Both starters resting after their joint practices. So backup Tommy DeVito got the start Thursday. A.J. Brown, you ask? Not out there either. At least for this one, it was so-so.
9: Rolling to the right, Leonard, and he throws it downfield. A little chuck and duck, and it's going to land incomplete. The game will come to an end here at Gillette in a 13-13 tie.
1: 98.5, the sports hub. Not much to take away from this one. Tommy DeVito, 13-22, 138 passing yards and a passing touchdown. He played the entire first half. Anthony Richardson, 11-14, 145 passing yards, 53 rushing yards. He added a rushing touchdown, did throw an interception. Richardson, he went 8-9, 108 passing yards and a rushing touchdown over his final 2 drives. And he spoke after the game on just what the last few months of his life have been like.
10: Feels good, honestly. These past few months just of my life have been, you know, a little weird, you know, especially coming back from the eye injury and then not playing football in a long time. So getting back into my groove, it was a little rocky start for me in the beginning. But, you know, the guys on the sideline were just telling me just take a next play and just go next play after that. And we found a way to move the ball and eventually put some points up.
1: So the Pats' next game at home against the Eagles on August 22nd. The Colts at home against the Falcons on the same day. Chris Burnett with you here on SportsCenter All Night. Back to baseball, Reds, White Sox. And I keep saying it, but the AL Central leading White Sox doesn't get old. Reds 5 games back from the final wild card spot in the National League. Team meetings are short. Just win. And then win again. And these two brought the bats. We pick it up in the fourth. Reds up 5-4.
11: The pitch. Stevenson swings and he sends one high in the air. It's deep to left. Antonacci back at the wall. Out of room. It is gone. A 3-run home run. Tyler Stevenson. It is a 4-run fourth for the Reds. 8-4 Cincinnati.
1: 700 WLW. The White Sox, they did not go quietly, that's for sure. Small rally in the last 2 innings, but eventually came up short. Reds beat the Sox here 9-8. For the Reds, they win a series 2-1, have won 6 of 7 road series this year against American League opponents. The Reds improved to 19-12 in one score games this season. That's the 4th best record in the major leagues. And the White Sox, the lead in the AL Central over the Tigers down to just 2.5 games. White Sox start a 3-game series at Detroit on Friday. They were swept by Detroit in June. Rangers, Angels, Angels got this one 7-0. Mike Trout, 3-for-5 in an RBI, back-to-back three-hit games for the first time since 2018. All six hits in the last two games have been singles, and the Rangers, they've now lost four of the last five. They're two games back of the Astros for the AL West lead, a half game back of the Tigers for the third and final wild card spot. SportsCenter All Night, ESPN Radio, more preseason football. Good lineup on Saturday. Bears host the Browns in Chicago. The Browns, we know that one, QB battle. The Bears, they're coming off a trip to the postseason, and they'll rest QB1 Caleb Williams. But Bears head coach Ben Johnson, he made some noise this week, saying he wants the Bears to break the NFL record for the highest scoring offense ever. Damian Woody joined Unsportsmanlike and says, hey, I'm all in on the confidence.
12: I love that. And I'm going to just give you guys a quick story. Rex Ryan coached me with the New York Jets his first year. Very first thing he told us offensively, we're going to lead the league in rushing. We're going to lead the league in rushing. And you know what we did that year? We led the league in rushing. I like when coaches make proclamations. I like when they're bold and stuff like that. Players eat that type of stuff up. A lot of things have to happen for the Chicago Bears in order to, you know, have that happen. I think Caleb Williams has to be more consistent. Their receivers have to be big time. Roma Dunze has to be big time. Luther Burden has to be big time. But listen, Ben Johnson is a mad scientist. I love his brashness, and I love that he put that on the table for his team.
1: So what is the record? Well, glad you asked. It's 37.9 points per game set by the Denver Broncos back in 2013. The quarterback on that one, that would have been MVP that season, Peyton Manning. Also on Saturday, Rams-Chiefs. Mahomes returned to the field. It'll have to wait, but the talk doesn't. ESPN's Dan Orlovsky recently unveiled a ranking that included Mahomes at number 9 in the league in decision-making. Matt Jones was a little puzzled about the decision, and he shared this on Matt and Myron.
13: When it comes to decision making, Patrick Mahomes, somebody has to make the decisions that have won those Super Bowls. Now, I understand if you do, you know, mechanics and ball placement, whatever, that's quarterback dork speak. But when it comes to decision making, you cannot be good at football unless your decision making is good. You just can't. I would argue you could almost say decision making and ability is right next to each other. I could understand having Matthew Stafford first because I actually think he does make elite decisions. I think Josh Allen's weaknesses are Patrick Mahomes' weaknesses. It's just Patrick Mahomes wins more.
1: He does. But we'll have to wait longer on Mahomes. Maybe the following Saturday, August 23rd at Tampa Bay. NFL preseason action tonight. More preseason tomorrow night. Falcons-Broncos are one of three games on the slate. Atlanta's Tua Tagovailoa is one of two QBs hoping to win the job against Michael Penix. Freddie Coleman on Freddie and Harry says, better make this decision tough, Tua.
14: They brought you in to be a backup. What are you going to do about it? I know it's preseason, but the more you can establish that you can be a guy that they can look at, this is a chance for you, Tua Tagovailoa, to do this on Friday night versus the Denver Broncos. I don't care if they're playing guys that are going to be working, delivering packages for FedEx within 2 or 3 weeks. You better go out there and look like a competent, efficient, dominant quarterback. If you have any kind of less than stellar performance, you will have made up the mind for Kevin Stefanski and the Atlanta Falcons. Say, hey, Michael, take your time. When you're ready, we'll get you out here.
1: Tua said he should be the guy. So, Tua, go be the guy. Broncos, Falcons, coming your way Friday night. And how about one more time from Canton? Kicker Adam Vinatieri joined Amber and Ian to discuss getting the nod as a kicker in the Hall.
15: It's a very difficult position to get into the Hall at, you know, as a specialist, a punter, a kicker, whatever. Obviously, Jan Stenerud changed the position when he was the first soccer-style type kicker. And so, I mean, he revolutionized kicking at that point. Morten Andersen, and I gave him a little juice in my speech. He knows. Yep. I absolutely adore him and love him. He was my hero growing up as a kid. It was a humongous honor for him to knock on my door. Like I said, I give him a little zinger in it, but he knows how much I love him and how much I care about him. I couldn't have picked a better person to knock on my door. It was super emotional when he did because how much I looked up to him. And there's people that, you know, the position is maybe not respected the same as some other positions, but you got to be pretty dang good to get that knock on the door as a kicker. That's for sure.
1: Awesome story there. And he said it well. You got to be pretty good. Time to check in on the W when we get back. SportsCenter All Night continues. It's ESPN Radio.
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1: They say solo home runs won't beat you in baseball unless you're the Yankees playing the Mariners Thursday. The call from Seattle Sports, 7:10 a.m.
3: The 2-2. Swung on, cranked. Left field. It's high. It's deep. It is gone. Weston Wilson, a solo home run. And the Mariners have the lead. 1-0 Mariners. Weston Wilson strikes. Only the second home run Max Fried has given up this year.
0: Number four.
1: Major League Baseball took center stage in Iowa for the Field of Dreams game, and Kyle Schwarber made sure the fans enjoyed the show. 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
4: Out of a stretch, the delivery. Oh, this ball's hammered toward right field. It is high. It has a serious chance. Back to the wall is Kieschel. He's at the wall, and he jumps. Oh, and he knocked it over. He jumped to catch it. It hit his glove, and the ball dropped over the wall. Wow, and the Phils are going to jump up 4-1. I mean, I feel bad for Kieschel and great for Schwarber at the same time.
0: Number three.
1: Fernando Mendoza made his pro debut for the Raiders and gave the Vegas faithful a glimpse into their future on Raider Nation Radio, 9:20 a.m.
5: Dasher on the inside slot. Fernando looking left across the middle. Caught. Touchdown. Jack Besh. Fernando Mendoza. A rifle to Jack Besh. And the Raiders score six. Touchdown. Las Vegas Raiders.
0: Number two.
1: Cade Cavalli was dealing in the nation's capital, and teammate Abi Ortiz made sure he got all the run support he needed with this three-run shot on the Nationals radio network.
3: Gosman to the belt. Abrams does not run. The pitch is launched. Right center field. Crow Armstrong going back to the wall. And there it goes. Abi Ortiz does it again. It's 5-0 Nationals. Ortiz with a three-run clout over the right center field wall.
0: Number one.
1: And our top sound of the night, Boston had lost five straight games before Caleb Durbin helped them break that streak in the grandest way possible. The call on WEEI 93.7 FM.
6: Here's the pitch, and it is driven in the left field. It is back. It has gone. A slam for Durbin, and the Red Sox lead it 5-0. Who needs 10 fingers? Durbin. Setting of the Red Sox, finally a big swing in Toronto.
1: And that was Durbin's second career grand slam. He just had his first on August 4th against the White Sox. SportsCenter All Night, ESPN Radio. Back to the W, Mystics Aces. Aces Asia Wilson, balling this year. Averaging a WNBA best 26.3 points per game. On pace to be the second highest points per game in WNBA history. Trailing, well, herself from 2024. The Mystics, they had a 7-game win streak snapped Tuesday. The Aces, hoping to clinch a playoff spot on Thursday. We'll jump to the fourth quarter here.
7: Off the fingertips of Dugalich. Young steps it back for a new season high. Pours it in. The first 30-pointer of the season.
1: Amazon Prime and the Aces win this one 83-76. They clinch that playoff spot. That's for the eighth straight season. They're the second team to clinch a playoff berth this season, along with the Lynx. Jackie Young, a season high, 32 points. Second regular season game with 30 points and 5 assists. Asia Wilson, season low, 15 points. Two of her three lowest scoring games this season have been in August. And Becky Hammon, for Vegas, the fifth head coach to make the playoffs in each of the first five seasons. Sparks Liberty. Liberty rolling lately. Scored 90-plus points in 9 consecutive games. Longest streak by a team in league history. Sparks, eh, not so much. Sparks are allowing 93.6 points per game. Second most by a team this season. We'll jump ahead again to the fourth quarter here.
8: Clutch time here at Barclays Center. Stewart. Sizing up Hamby. Stewart's. Yes! First point.
1: Amazon Prime, and the Liberty win it 85-81. They've won five consecutive home games, tied for their longest streak this season. Jonquel Jones, 11 points, 18 rebounds, most by any New York player this season. New York is 42-6 when Jones records a double-double in her career. Breanna Stewart, 11 points, 6 rebounds. She now has 2,975 points with New York, passing Cappy Pondexter for fourth most in Liberty history. The Sparks, they trailed by as many as 28 points in this one. 40 points in the fourth quarter, though. They're most in any quarter since the league moved to a quarter system back in 2006. Ray Spurrell, 28 points, 5 of 10 on three-point field goals, most points in a game in her career. Dream Sun. Dream currently sitting in fourth place in the league with an eye toward the postseason. Sun, second to last place. Dream's Alicia Gray was busy Thursday night, though.
9: And Gray drills another up to four threes. 29 for Gray, 29 for Howard. May the best bestie outscore the other.
1: NBC Sports Boston and the Dream win at 104-69. The 35-point win, the third largest win in franchise history. 800-point game this season, fourth most in the WNBA, and extends a franchise record for most within a season. Alicia Gray, 29 points, 3 rebounds, 3 assists, tied for the second most points scored in her career. Howard and Gray, third game in which both of them scored 25 points, the most such games by any duo in Dream history, and the 18th duo in WNBA history to each score 25 points in three games. The Sun, 35-point loss, tied for the largest loss this season. Also for the Sun, it's the fifth instance this season in which a team's starters all failed to score 10 points. They're the only team to do so twice. Again, the Sun dropped this one to the Dream, 104-69, and that'll do it. Coming up next is Unsportsmanlike. 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
24: Basher on the inside slot. Fernando looking left across the middle. Caught. Touchdown. Jack Besh. Fernando Mendoza. A rifle to Jack Besh. And the Raiders score 6. Touchdown, Las Vegas Raiders.
25: 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First action in the NFL last night, preseason football, 10 of 16, 97 yards, and a touchdown against the Arizona Cardinals, along with Chris Canty, Evan Cohen, and you kind of heard the laugh there. What an honor. The greatest.
26: Wow.
25: Seriously, the godfather of ESPN Radio, wow. The man that everyone knows and truly loves, the great Freddie Coleman, Freddie and Harry, weekdays 5 p. to 8 p. Eastern here on ESPN Radio, is joining us for the show today. What up, Freddie?
26: I'm good being with you, gentlemen, number one. Number two, I think it's the first time all three of us have been together. We've done shows. Well, I've done shows with Chris. Evan, you and I go back many, many years. We did the Boca Raton Bowl the last couple of years. But all three of us together, like a three horsemen effect. It's going to be a good morning on this Friday.
27: Well, quite literally, the horseman.
26: I wasn't trying to shade you, CC.
27: The way I sound right now.
26: I wasn't trying to do that. That was not my intent.
25: CC has been up to no good in the greatest of ways recently. Uh-huh. Do you know yesterday at First Take, we were together. I was watching it to break. Yeah. I wasn't on camera and he punched me.
26: I heard you say that. I was watching that yesterday. I said, well, is Evan Cohen still alive? Because CC's not a small in the box. So if he hits you, you're going to move.
25: Oh, yeah.
27: Well, Freddie, see, it was a rough day all the way around for Evan on First Take, throwing it to break.
25: Oh, boy.
27: Because we had an incident with Dan Orlovsky where Dano was rubbing Evan's back.
26: Okay.
27: And as we're going to break, they had a certain quarterback from the Cleveland Browns on the screen. It just made it a very awkward moment when Evan said, stop rubbing me. Very, very strange.
25: I didn't know that was happening.
27: Very strange moment.
25: Yeah.
27: Very awkward. Very unsettling for me to be a part of that moment.
26: Well, put it this way. Hearing this and the post-game recap, now I'm unsettled and uncomfortable after hearing about this.
27: It was one of those situations, Freddie C., where I felt like I needed to go to talk to HR.
25: Okay, this backfired.
27: It was that kind of time on First Take. It was that kind of crew.
26: It was literally first rubbing First Take, wasn't it? Sorry, Evan.
25: When did they want to find the video of you punching me? When was that? Do you remember that?
27: Oh, that was during after Kendrick Perkins giving his A-list point guards. Yeah.
25: Right, yes. So that's when it was. By the way, I will say one other thing, Freddie, just you and I talking. Nobody else can hear or watch us. I'm going to pretend that CeCe's not here and that nobody's listening. But let me tell you something.
26: What's that?
25: There's a new tag team that developed yesterday.
26: Okay.
25: I'm telling you, the team of Chris Canty and Steve Smith Sr. together
26: are really unreal.
25: Good.
26: Yeah, it was
25: Those two together, they are like, because they played together. I'm talking as if he's not sitting next to me. They played together with the Ravens, but they played together with the Ravens in the mid-teens, and you would have thought it was yesterday. Those two get back on set together. It's like in the healthiest of positive ways, they're in the locker room. I sat there watching the two of them giving each other crap while talking sports. They are so good together. At one point, I think I offered Steve Smith this job.
0: And says, like, I think you should just take my job. The two of them are phenomenal together.
27: Well, here's the thing, Freddie. See, what Evan doesn't realize, I've known Steve Smith for 20 years.
0: But right? That doesn't mean you're going to be good together.
27: He played
0: together
27: for the Carolina Panthers. Mm-hmm. My parents live in Charlotte.
26: Right, right.
27: So I was playing in his golf outings and catching up with him in the offseason when I'm in town. And then, of course, competing against him and then being his teammate at the end of both of our careers. So that's my dog.
26: Yeah, and by the way, I felt sorry for my boy Harry Douglas because we do the show together on ESPN Radio from 5 p.m. to 8 p.m. Eastern Time, Monday through Friday. And you two were ganging up on Harry Douglas, especially when he had the Falcons going 7-10 and Steve Smith giving him the business. And so Chris Canty joined right in to give him the business.
0: Well, Freddie, we love Harry, but that was fair.
27: Hey, listen, Freddie, see, the way that Harry Douglas was going through that Falcons schedule, you would swear he was on the payroll.
0: He probably is.
27: Matt, that's a great point. But I mean, Matt, he's getting a direct call from Matt Ryan in the front office saying, hey, make sure you're kind to us on First Take, sir.
26: Put it this way. I'm sure the Ravens front office had a couple of kind words for you and Steve Smith the way you two were talking about the Baltimore
27: Ravens.
26: What are you
27: talking about, Freddie? See, I was the first one firing John Harbaugh last year when they went 1-5.
0: Nobody was talking about that before
27: I brought it up on First Take.
26: Let's not bring up the past. We're talking about this year.
27: There you go.
26: That's what we're talking about.
27: There you go.
0: I'll give you one other thing from First Take, Freddie, yesterday, behind the scenes. We're both on today from 10 until noon Eastern Time.
27: We're doing the show together? I didn't know we were doing it together.
0: Mm-hmm. What are you talking about? We literally talked about it yesterday.
1: Canty, he's leaving at 8 again today.
26: Yes.
0: That's why Fred is here. We'll see you tomorrow. We'll do it again tomorrow. Uh-huh. What do you mean? Are you being serious right now? I literally have no idea if you're being serious.
27: There's a lot that's happened in the last 24 hours on my end.
26: Yes.
27: It's hard for me to keep
0: it
27: off.
0: Is this a joke?
26: No, he's not joking.
27: No, my God. I literally forgot I was doing it with you today.
0: Anyway, so this is amazing.
27: Soul Shalom, part two. Oh my God.
0: Well, he didn't know, clearly. So, Freddie, here's what happened. So, the producers are so great from First Take. And Harry Douglas, your tag team partner, was doing the Falcons schedule, as you were just referring to. And it's a big board, and there's a lot going on. They said, hey, listen, it's going to mainly be Harry and Steve Smith and Canty on the Falcons schedule with their analysis. I said, great, that sounds awesome. They said, would you mind doing that's a win, that's a loss on the iPad for the touchscreen? I said, sure, no problem. The problem was I forgot I was supposed to do it for everyone.
26: Oh boy.
0: So what happened was Harry does the set. What is it? So what did he put it at? 7-10?
26: 7-10.
0: Well, CeCe had them at like 5 or 6 wins. Mm-hmm. And he was going through it afterwards, but I never changed it. So if you just tuned in at that time, the critique of Harry Douglas that Canty had, someone could just see, wow, Canty had them at 7-10 because I never changed it. I'm just sitting there watching and I forgot to actually change the iPad. So that's on me. So,
1: terrible.
0: Yeah.
26: We're name calling already? Oh, is it 606? We're calling Evan terrible? We're doing that already?
0: Usually it's before then, Freddie.
27: Nobody is more self-deprecating on ESPN Radio than Evan Cohen.
0: Something remotely interesting.
26: Believe me, I watch this show all the time. 100% accurate what you just said, CC, about Evan Cohen.
0: All right. Anyway, last night we had rookies debut preseason football. Let's start with number one overall, Fernando Mendoza, 10 of 16, 97 yards and a touchdown against the Arizona Cardinals. Arizona beat Vegas, if you care about the results on that, 27-14. CC and Freddie, what did you guys see from Mendoza last night?
27: Well, listen, he looked like he was in control. It wasn't too big for him. He made some big boy throws. The touchdown throw that he had, that was on the money on the slam route to Betch. And guess what? This is the guy, Fernando Mendoza, catching the snap and throwing the ball without the laces. That's a veteran-savvy move down in there in the red zone where everything is sped up. So I was impressed by that. But maybe the best throw that he made was on the touchdown drive, his second drive of the game, where he fires a 20-yard dart to Malik Benson. And it's in between three Arizona Cardinals defenders. That's a big boy throw, man. And so you saw flashes of why he was the number one overall pick. And you got to feel good about where he's at with his overall progress, with his development. And now the question for Clint Kubiak is, how can you find a way for him to build on this performance and have a steady drumbeat, a steady progression as we navigate through the rest of the preseason? But all in all, he checked all the boxes. You feel good about what Fernando Mendoza did on the field and what he had to say about it postgame.
26: To echo CC's thoughts, what you just said, and here's something that Fernando Mendoza has that a lot of people do not have. He has a guy called Tom Brady, he's a minority owner of the Las Vegas Raiders. Not too many number one picks can come into a situation where you have the greatest of the greats as someone that can be a sounding board for you. Normally, number one picks come into a football team. You know they're not going to be any good more often than not the first season. But you don't have that kind of person where you can say, hey, Tom, what do you think about this? Or, hey, Tom, what do you think about that? And Tom's going to share that information because he had a big hand in selecting Fernando Mendoza with the first pick of the NFL draft. To have that kind of person and reference point in your building, if you're the Las Vegas Raiders, is only going to accelerate the growth process and the maturation process from a pretty mature guy when it comes to Fernando Mendoza. I don't think we can look at that and just say, that's nothing. If you're Fernando Mendoza, there's nothing that Tom Brady has not seen that he's not going to want to share with you. And also having Kirk Cousins starting the quarterback. Having those two principles as a part of his development could really accelerate this process sooner than later for Fernando Mendoza to be a starting quarterback. Maybe midway through the rookie year, maybe later on. But having those two principles in Kirk Cousins and Tom Brady is a very saving grace that not enough people talk about regarding Fernando Mendoza.
0: Well, let's hear from Mendoza last night post-game after his 10 of 16, 97 yard and a touchdown performance in his rookie debut against the Arizona Cardinals. Here is the former number one overall pick.
1: Now, the first series, I felt a little sped up, so it was good to come back on the sideline, learn from my mistakes, and then the second series, we were able to score. Third series, you know, I missed a read there, and the fourth series, I thought we had a good thing going, and then, unfortunately, I missed a throw at the end. And then, overall, I felt that the group that I was in with, you know, they blocked fantastic. They had great routes. The run game was good, you know, and unfortunately, like I let my teammates down today, but it's a growing experience. And, you know, I feel like we're all growing, and it showed me that I need to grow a lot.
27: Freddie C, I appreciate the sentiment from Fernando Mendoza. I believe he's coming from a genuine place.
26: Yeah.
27: But he plays for the Las Vegas Raiders. If he felt like he let his teammates down yesterday in a preseason loss, spoiler alert, he's going to let his teammates down a whole lot during this upcoming regular season.
0: And vice versa.
27: They ain't going to do a whole lot of winning. No. Like, as good as Kirk Cousins looked, as good as Mendoza looked, they're going to come back to reality when it starts with week one. I can promise you that.
26: Yeah, there's no doubt about that. And one thing that he does have that a lot of people don't have, he has two quality tight ends, and Brock Bowers and Michael Meyer. Those tight ends are better than the wide receiver room that the Las Vegas Raiders have. He has nice guys like Trey Tucker and Jalen Neal and Jack Betch, the rookie, but they're not top-flight guys.
27: Yeah.
26: He has two top-flight tight ends, and that'll work with the running game and Ashton Jeanne, but you're spot on. If he thought things were sped up week one of a preseason game, whenever he gets an NFL game, that's going to be Mach 35, the kind of speeding up that's going to happen mentally and physically that he can't wait to deal with the Las Vegas Raiders.
0: Yeah, I mean, when you think about that offense, I think it's very interesting how they're doing it. They spent money on the offensive line. Tyler Linderbaum, the number one guy that they brought in from the Ravens, a gazillion dollars at that center position. Michael Mayer and obviously the aforementioned Brock Bowers, who may be the best tight end in the sport. Ashton Jeanne, top 10 pick a year ago. They're building it with the quarterback there in terms of the transition, which I've been on the record, start Cousins as many games as possible, then go to Mendoza maybe next year. If he doesn't take a snap this year, I personally don't care. A lot of people disagree with that. CC always says the best way of getting better at football is playing football. Mm-hmm. But if you want to pencil in one pick for the 2027 NFL draft right now, with the number blank pick, the Las Vegas Raiders select wide receiver Ohio State, Jeremiah Smith. Just pencil it in right now, because that is clearly where we are heading. I know there's two Michigan guys running that team with Spytek and Brady, but they're going to take an Ohio State guy. To Freddie's point, in terms of how they're building it, it is set up for that big-time wide receiver.
27: Speaking of Ohio State receivers, Marvin Harrison Jr. on the board with a touchdown last night?
0: Yeah, we will get to some of the other games from last night, plus... could we have the early signs of a succession plan for a Hall of Famer? We'll get to that next. We're on Sportsmanlike, presented by Progressive Insurance.
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2: CeCe is trying to find people to punch me in the face, which is just an amazing thing. I have never been in a fist fight, and I think you wanted Nuno to be the first person in my life to punch me in the face. I did nothing of the sort.
3: I just simply pointed out that Nuno was too eager to ask you the question about whether or not you've been punched in the face.
4: You got knocked the f*** out, man.
5: Competition's paying the price.
3: That was not a punch. That was a love tap. That was a love tap. It was not a punch.
6: It wasn't.
3: It was not a punch.
7: Wait, if you're saying it's a love tap.
6: Yeah.
7: You know what that means.
3: What's up?
6: What does it mean?
7: That means you're saying you love me.
3: I do.
6: That's true.
3: I do love you.
6: That is true.
7: What? Look at this.
6: That is true.
7: I love him too. He's wonderful.
6: If he did like... Oh, wow.
7: Hold on, Freddie. I'm going to...
3: No. It's more of a brotherly love. This is a brotherly love.
6: It's a brotherly love.
3: I don't have the same kind of love that Dan Orlovsky has.
6: A brotherly
3: love? This is a brotherly love.
6: It's a brotherly love.
3: This is a brotherly love. This is a we fight all the time kind of love.
6: So already...
7: Nuno, you know what's amazing, Freddie, also? In my ear, you know, as if he needs to do this, Nuno, our producer, says, boy, you oversold that.
8: Yeah, you did.
6: Wow, really, Nuno? Come on, Nuno.
3: You did oversell it.
9: He said he punched you.
3: I didn't punch you. It's a tap.
6: You know what it is? When you're not as big as you, CC,
7: thank you.
6: Any kind of brotherly shove is going to displace human beings because I'm sure you know your strength, but you don't know your strength because you're the hitter, not the hitty.
7: Thank you,
6: usually the hitties are the ones that

0: speech. Mm-hmm. By the way, if you missed, he was on Amber and Ian. Go back and listen on the podcast, 8 p. to 10 p. Eastern after Freddie and Harry here on ESPN Radio, where he, like, destroyed everybody. In the middle of this, I got CeCe, quote-unquote, punching me, Orlovsky rubbing my back, and then they broke into how bad I was as a football player, which I'm not saying is wrong, but that's not what we were talking about in the midst of First Take, so...
1: I like that Orlovsky pretended like he was surprised by it, like he hasn't heard this information multiple times. He's like, what? 8 interceptions?
0: No, I don't think...
1: We've definitely told Orlovsky that.
0: No, I know, but I thought he acted like he knew it yesterday.
1: It seemed like he was surprised.
0: Oh,
1: can we bring up one more First Take thing?
0: Oh, jeez.
1: Don't worry, Evan, this one's not about you.
2: Okay.
1: Canty, what were you wearing on your chest?
0: What do you mean? It's cool, that pin.
1: It looked like an exploded sun was popping out of your chest.
2: Oh, stop it.
3: It was a flower. It was a brooch.
2: Thank you.
1: A brooch.
0: You don't wear brooches?
1: Yeah. Yeah, I'm not a big brooch guy. Sorry.
3: What was wrong with it?
2: There was nothing wrong with it, CC.
1: It was noticeable.
2: It was nothing wrong
0: with
2: it, CC.
0: It's supposed to be noticeable.
1: Yeah, yeah. Right? No, it was.
0: I thought it looked great.
1: We noticed it.
3: So what are you saying, Pat?
0: So, Pat,
3: are you saying I need to retire it?
1: I think we hang that one in the rafters.
2: Nope.
3: Wow. CC,
2: nope. Do not pay attention, CC, to non-suit guys.
3: Okay.
2: Like Pat Costello.
0: Explain, Freddie. Go deeper on that. I like this.
2: Anybody who knows how to wear a suit, like Chris Canty, like Evan Cohen, like Freddie Coleman, we understand exactly how accessories will make the suit. Guys like Pat Costello only wear suits for special events. They don't have that kind of suit game or suit knowledge to criticize people wearing brooches on suits.
1: I don't know. People have seen me in a suit, Freddie. I look pretty good. So
2: yeah, you wear them 3 times a year.
3: So it's what Pat Costello doesn't realize is that my wife bought me that for Father's Day.
2: Attaboy.
3: And my wife is in the beauty and fashion industry. And what Pat is saying, he knows better when it comes to men's fashion than my wife, whose job it is to sell fashion and beauty.
2: Get him. Got him. Good.
3: Just saying that.
1: I'm not saying anything about Mel Canty.
3: Okay.
0: Pat, I didn't hear a response on this. Pat, do you have anything else to say on this?
3: Now Pat is going to make me self-conscious about wearing my wife bought me. Because here's the thing.
0: Do you have another
3: It's a lose-lose situation. Okay. If I do wear it, then Pat Costello's going to jump all over me. If I don't wear it, then my wife is going to be on my ass. So I can't win either way now with the brooch.
2: Here's how you win, CC.
3: How?
2: They use the great line from the Grayson and Ray Charles. You better keep her. I know it's cheaper.
3: Oh, that's true. That is true.
1: So do you have another one today or what?
4: Yeah. Are you brooch guy now?
3: I don't have a brooch today. Are you disappointed in me?
2: No, I'm not disappointed, but I wouldn't be brooch shamed by Pat Costello Nuno. That's
1: bring back the frog. What happened to the frog?
3: I'll bring back Hopper. He'll come back.
2: That looks tight, by the way. That looks tight.
3: He has a name.
0: Oh, God. Tune in for baseball action tomorrow as the Braves host the Diamondbacks. 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Probably a little too early, but nonetheless, Drew Aller, 2026 third round pick out of Penn State, yesterday in the Steelers' victory in preseason against the Green Bay Packers, 28-9, Drew Aller goes 10 of 13, 153 yards and 2 touchdowns. Now, all the quarterbacks numerically for the Steelers looked good last night. Mason Rudolph, 10 of 11, Will Howard, 7 of 9. They all looked pretty good. Aaron Rodgers did not play against his former team. But Drew Aller is a very interesting prospect. A couple of years ago, we said after his season with Penn State, when the Giants had a top 5 pick in the draft, when they took Abdul Carter, also out of Penn State, maybe if he would have come out, the Giants would have taken him. He felt like a Giants kind of quarterback.
3: Yeah, they lost in the semifinal of the college football playoff, correct?
0: So, by the way, I'm glad you brought that up. I was talking to Joe Fortenbaugh earlier today, who's here. He's hosting Get Up in for Greeny today, and Joe's a Penn State grad. And he said, okay, like, Aller may be good, but go look at all of the big games he played in, and the numbers went down in the biggest of moments, which is an interesting thing with that. But have you seen enough in college, and then obviously it's only one game, CC, to say Drew Aller may be the guy that they can turn to post-Rodgers?
3: Well, listen, I will say this. Both the young quarterbacks for Pittsburgh look good. Will Howard looked good, too. I mean, the touchdown throw that got called back by Robert Tonyan, that was a hell of a throw. Great ball placement. Put it where only his receiver could get it in a dangerous part of the field. I thought both of them showed a command of the offense. But Drew Aller, a big guy that can move around a little bit, strong arm, they've had success with guys like that in Pittsburgh. And so with Mike McCarthy being there, for the Steelers organization to go outside of the box and make that kind of hire, an established head coach as opposed to

0: that they're willing to do something different in order to solve the riddle that is figuring out who the franchise quarterback is for the long term. And Mike McCarthy, there is there no doubt to try to figure out if one of these young guys in that quarterback room can be the answer, and if not, have eyes toward the 2027 draft to get somebody in there that can be. So it was a good sign, a positive for Steelers fans, the fact that both of the quarterbacks showed so well in Green Bay in the first preseason game.
1: And Freddie, to that point, like, I guess the question then becomes, is it on the board for Aller to be the guy, as CC was talking about? Because, like, I don't think it's on the board for Will Howard to be the successor for Rodgers for this reason.
2: Okay.
1: They hype him left and right when Tomlin was there and when McCarthy's there. If Will Howard was going to, out of Ohio State, was going to be the guy, Kansas State, Ohio State, why would Mason Rudolph still be there, right? Why would they need the Mason Rudolph part of this equation? So I don't think that's on the board for you. Mm-hmm. Do you think it's on the board that Aller could be the guy one day for the Steelers?
2: You don't draft a guy in the third round, the quarterback position, just to be a placeholder. There was a reason why they drafted Drew Aller, because they believed in Will Howard. They would not have taken Drew Aller that high. They would have taken a quarterback maybe in the fifth or sixth round, or somebody's an undrafted free agent. You take a quarterback in the third round, and especially when he looked like that last night, 10 of 13, 153 yards passing, two touchdowns passing, one rushing. They took him in the third round for a reason, because they wanted to have a quarterback competition. They believe having two guys from big power schools. Will Howard, we saw what he did at college. I thought he was underdrafted in the sixth round out of Ohio State. He should have gone higher, in my opinion, but that's neither here nor there. But you bring in a Drew Aller, you're thinking, if either one of these guys can pass the test once Aaron Rodgers finally retires, then we got something with two young quarterbacks. That was a big reason, in my opinion, guys, why they took Drew Aller with the third round pick. They could have waited until the fourth or fifth round. They said, no, he's on the board. We believe that guy can be the next terrific quarterback as a succession plan. That's why they took him to the third round, because I think they still have reservations about Will Howard.
1: The other rookie to note here is Jeremiah Love, number three overall pick, Arizona Cardinals running back, 11 carries, 58 yards, 5.3 per carry, three catches, 14 yards. CC, you gave the ooh on that. What did you see from Jeremiah Love last
0: night? He got some juice. He got some juice. He's going to be hard to tackle in the open field, and the guy always finishes falling forward. That's a sign of a really good running back, but whether it's outside of the numbers, whether it's in between the tackles, he got some get up and go. And so when you think about what he can be in that Cardinals offense with some of the weapons that they have, Michael Wilson, Trey McBride, start to feel good about the skill position core that they're building out in the desert.
1: Yeah, no question about that in terms of his ability. The team's ability, obviously, another question. All right, there were legit QB1s that played last night. We will get into their performances, current QB1s, and one former QB1 that we need to discuss that played in the preseason last night. We will do that after I tell you about something really cool going on with Sherwin-Williams starting today. 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
1: We are unsportsmanlike here on ESPN Radio, ESPN2. 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Cool to hang out with Harry Douglas the last couple of days. First Take, awesome working with him. Evan Cohen with you. All right, preseason football last night. We have discussed the rookies. We discussed Mendoza and his performance. Definitely a positive. Jeremiah Love, running back Arizona, got a ooh from CeCe on his performance last night. And then Drew Aller, third-round pick out of Penn State for the Steelers, performing pretty well. The hypothetical, could he be the succession plan to Rodgers? Is it too early to tell? Of course. But as the three of us said, it has to be on the board. Freddie Coleman, the specific point, go back on the podcast and listen. Why are you drafting someone in the third round at the quarterback position if you're not at least considering that guy to one day be the guy in theory? Now, let's talk about the guys who have been the guys. Joe Burrow played last night, completed his first five pass attempts of the game. But the one thing that everyone seems to be talking about for the quarterback with the Cincinnati Bengals, they beat Detroit 16-14, is that he played under center and he got sacked yet again. He got sacked yet again. So what did we learn from Burrow in his preseason performance last night, CeCe?
2: I thought Burrow was fine. Listen, playing under center is going to take some getting used to in terms of the overall timing of it. The embarrassing part was Orlando Brown Jr. in the offensive line not protecting the way that they need to, giving up pressures, giving up hits to rookie edge rushers, rookie defenders. That's a no-fly zone when it comes to one of the elite quarterbacks, or what a lot of people bill as one of the elite quarterbacks in today's game. So I would say this, like, this is a situation where Cincinnati has to find a way to try to protect Joe Burrow. Starting with the under center scheme, that's a good place to begin, but there's more that has to be done. And clearly, when it comes to their offensive line, there are some deficiencies there that they're going to have to find ways to navigate around. So yeah, I think that the Cincinnati Bengals, for the first preseason outing, it was fine, but Joe Burrow got hit a little more, got pressured a little more for my taste than I would like to see.
3: Yeah, I go to that hit on third and fourth in the second series at the Lions 38-yard line, and it looked like a complete whiff by the offensive line. And I'm thinking, if you're Cincinnati, maybe it's not a good idea to put him out there in other preseason games. And I know they want to not get off to a slow start that has plagued this football team a lot during the Joe Burrow era when it comes to Cincinnati. But that was the hit that really kind of was a red light moment for me, CeCe. I'm thinking, man, third and four, he's trying to get the ball out of his hands quickly. And he got to that step, and the guy was right in his face. I'm thinking, I don't know if you play with your money maker, play with your food that way if you're Cincinnati. He's already going to be in harm's way anyway with an offensive line with their deficiencies. And if you're not going to run the ball enough to help him out, whether he's under center or not, then you're not helping Joe Burrow. But that was one of those red flag moments where I said, man, oh, man, third down and four, and that guy got through that quickly anyway, and it led to a field goal. I wonder if you're Cincinnati Bengals, you may have to rethink the plan of playing Joe Burrow a little bit more in the preseason.
2: Well, I mean, whether it's preseason or regular season, I mean, he's getting hit way too much.
3: Yeah.
2: So, I mean, I don't. Here's the thing, Freddie. See, I don't know if I necessarily subscribe to not playing your starters in the preseason. And that's based on my experience because I always played in the preseason, whether it was for Bill Parcells, Tom Coughlin, or John Harbaugh. They believed in their starters getting some work in the preseason games, albeit brief appearances. It was a brief appearance for Joe Burrow last night, but he still got hit way too much.
3: Yeah.
2: And I think it speaks to how the Cincinnati Bengals have chosen to build their team. When you have $70 million a year in two wide receivers, there are some other areas that you're not going to be able to address. This offseason, they spent a lot of resources on the defensive front. They invested in bringing over safety Brian Cook from the Kansas City Chiefs. You know what they didn't do? Address the offensive line in a significant way. And as a result, you're seeing some of those warts. And so whether it's preseason, whether it's regular season, the problem is the same. The offensive line isn't good enough to consistently protect one of the most injured quarterbacks that we've seen in this decade of football.
1: Just a question on this.
3: Okay.
1: This is now the 8 billionth time we've had this conversation about Joe Burrow getting beat up, right? And I remember the Super Bowl year where we all talked about that exact thing. And I remember us having a conversation, this is now years after the fact, in 2023 about this, and asking whose fault is it? Is it just the offensive line's fault or is it the quarterback's fault? And I remember our buddy Hall of Famer Joe Thomas weighed in on this, and he said, it's in this case, a lot of it can be traced to Burrow's ability to not avoid the rush by way of amazing speed like a Josh Allen or Lamar Jackson in terms of running ability. But like Peyton Manning and Tom Brady were unbelievable at avoiding the rush. They're not fast. They're just so damn smart. At some point, do we have to look at this, CC, and say this is on Burrow as much as it's on the offensive line?
2: No, that's not on Burrow, man. The hit that
1: I don't mean last night. I mean in general.
2: I'm using last night's example,
1: right?
2: Mm-hmm. To make the point. But the hit that Freddie C was talking about by the Rutgers rookie defensive end for the Detroit Lions, that's your starting left tackle,
3: mm-hmm. Orlando Brown Jr.,
2: who you traded for, and he whiffed. Those types of lapses can't happen. I'm sorry, if I traded for a left tackle
1: right.
2: and paid mm-hmm. him top of the market money mm-hmm. when I got him, I'm expecting that he's not going to have an issue handling a rookie edge rush defender. And that wasn't the case. At some point, the offensive line, the offense as a whole, any organization, have to take it personal with Joe Burrow getting hit so much.
1: So yeah. Let's look at some of the other performances last night.
2: Listen, yeah. I want to say this.
1: Yeah.
2: The Cincinnati Bengals, yeah. this upcoming season, they are 24th in spending on their offensive line.
3: 24th, wow.
2: 24th.
3: Yeah.
1: Well, but that's on Burrow. He wants the two wide receivers.
2: Yeah, but sometimes, Evan, you got to protect the player from himself. Yeah,
3: absolutely.
2: So if he wants something, yeah, that's great, but that doesn't mean you're necessarily going to get it, and it doesn't necessarily mean that what you want is going to benefit you or us in the long term. Because I can promise you, Joe Burrow missing 2 months of the season helps nobody. And we're talking about what? Two times in the last 3 years where the dude has missed over a month of football in the regular season? At some point, something about that has to change.
3: Yeah, real quick,
1: yeah.
3: This is what happens. You have too much trust in your quarterback. The Bengals always believe that no matter what happens, we can put anybody out in front of Joe Burrow, he's going to save the day. You go back to that year, Evan, you mentioned when they made the Super Bowl. They had one game against Tennessee where he was sacked 9 times. I've seen pinatas at kids' birthday parties not hit as much in that game, and he was able to win that football game. And you know what Cincinnati said? Wow, how tough is he? He's great with that toughness. We don't need to worry about that. You cannot have that kind of trust in your quarterback to say he will be able to overcome deficiencies either in a running game or an offensive line. At a certain point, the quarterback's body is going to pay the price.
1: So the other number one guys, the QB1s that we are discussing from last night of preseason, Jordan Love goes 3 of 8, 18 yards on his only drive. It ended in a Packers field goal, which, by the way, Trey Smack, their field goal kicker, is a huge topic of conversation in Wisconsin. He performed well last night, hit 3 field goals. A fourth one from 50-plus yards was called back because of a penalty having nothing to do with him. Cam Ward completed 5 of 12 passes, 57 yards without a touchdown or an interception.
2: Boy, he got away with one on the goal line.
1: For
2: man.
1: Tennessee.
2: Man, he was trying to get it to Carnell Tate. Can't be late on those outs, bro.
1: And then the other person that we mentioned in terms of QB1 was a former QB1, is no longer one, Anthony Richardson Sr., 11 of 14, 145, 53 rushing yards and a rushing touchdown, interception, fumble while playing the entire first half for the Indianapolis Colts. CeCe, what happens to him? Daniel Jones is the guy. What happens to
2: Anthony
1: Richardson?
2: I don't know, man. He's an immense physical talent, but he keeps turning the ball over. And yeah, the interception ain't all on him. Receiver's got to catch it and hit him in both hands. Could the quarterback help the receiver by taking a little bit off the throw? Sure. The one where he fumbles running the ball in the open field, when you decide to pull it down, you become a runner, you got to put the ball in the opposite hand, close to the sideline. To have it on the inside where more defenders have a chance to rake at it and force a turnover, those are just things that can't happen with a veteran player.
1: He needs to be somewhere else. I think that's pretty clear at this point. But like if we could, let's just say we were Anthony Richardson's family and camp. And we said, let's do everything perfect for this young man to get a restart. Where are we putting him? Where do you want him? Like, Freddie, if you could just place him somewhere, if you're like his big brother, where would you place Anthony Richardson?
3: Here's a perfect place where you don't have to worry about him playing, but he's still young enough where he can make a difference. We've seen what the San Francisco 49ers have done with quarterbacks, playing behind other guys and then going other places. Mark my words, they got a guy called Mr. Jones playing behind Brock Purdy that's going to be a starting quarterback next year in the National Football League. Once he got to San Francisco and Kyle Shanahan, he learned the quarterback position in a different way. that could be a perfect place that when Jones moves on from San Francisco, if I'm the 49ers, I bring him in, get him ready, plays behind Brock Purdy, he'll learn the quarterback position, and then when he goes to another team where that's a valuable piece and a trading piece, that could work out for Anthony Richardson and also work out for the 49ers.
1: Is there a place for you? Because it's not Indy. And I got to be fair, I'm not even going to blame Indy on all of it because Anthony Richardson's had some rough moments here. Now, correct me if I'm wrong, they do have a winning record in games he's started, so it's not like his mistakes are taking them out of football games. I know team win, loss, and QB starts is not what the analytics smart people look at. Yeah. I'm just pointing out a fact that they are not bad in the games he starts.
2: Send him to Philly, man.
1: I like that, too.
2: Let him sit behind Jalen Hurts and learn.
3: Okay. That's another good one.
2: Somebody that has similar skill set in terms of body type, movement skills. You know, listen, Jalen Hurts don't have the arm talent that Anthony Richardson does, but Jalen Hurts is an accomplished quarterback, been to multiple Super Bowls, somebody that's got pelts on the wall. Let him learn from that guy in terms of how to play the quarterback position, but moreover, just being a professional in the National Football League.
1: Just facts. Just facts. Anthony Richardson has started 15 games in the NFL. Mm-hmm. His team, Indianapolis's record is 8-7 in those games. He has 11 touchdowns, 13 interceptions, 10 rushing touchdowns, 4 fumbles lost. So let's just do it as 21 total touchdowns, 17 total turnovers. Not great numbers, but he's not playing poorly enough to take a team out of the game. That's all I'm saying.
2: But you can't find anybody that's built like him.
1: Yeah.
2: You can't find anybody that's built like him. Mm-hmm. Throw the ball 80 yards in the air, runs a 4-5. 245 pounds.
3: Yeah, but when you're missing layups after making all those dunks, man, that's the problem.
2: No, I'm with you. I'm with you.
1: Layups and dunks, perfect transition, Freddie. Thank you. It's like you've done this before.
3: You're welcome.
1: One future Hall of Famer. Is he actually encouraging salary cap circumvention? We'll get to that next. We're on Sportsmanlike, presented by Progressive Insurance.
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1: We are Unsportsmanlike here on ESPN Radio, ESPN2. 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Freddie Coleman in for Smalls today. Evan Cohen with you. You know, the Clippers made a move last night. Mm-hmm. Per Sham Sharanya, they re-signed Bradley Beal to a two-year deal. Now, why would I bring up Bradley Beal at this point of his career, re-signing the LA Clippers? The reason is, does he know who he's playing basketball with? Because we have no idea what's going on with the Kawhi Leonard saga at this point.
2: Shout out to Bradley Beal. I mean, he's just getting checks, man.
1: Yeah. Shout out to Bradley Beal, man. $13.5 million, I believe, was the deal.
3: Guaranteed money, by the way.
2: The people at the bank act so friendly.
1: 2 years, $13.5 million from the Clippers. I believe it's about $19 or $20 million from the Suns. He's still getting paid on the wave and stretch from the Suns. Don't forget that part.
2: $19.5 million from the Suns. Yeah. So, and $6.5 million from the Clippers. To date, Bradley Beal in 14 years in the NBA has made $343 million.
1: Wow. Very good player.
2: Man, that is...
1: That good? I don't know.
2: That is great work if you can find it, Freddie. See?
1: So why are we tying this all in here? It's because of the fact that the salary cap circumvention allegations around the Clippers and Kawhi Leonard and that drama and that saga, as first reported by Pablo Torre with Pablo Torre Finds Out, is still going on and there's more layers to it. Draymond Green, of course, future Hall of Famer, Warriors, four-time champion, Draymond Green Show, had this to say when weighing in on the latest reporting from Pablo Torre.
4: We're hearing a lot about what the punishments are going to be, and I would say if the punishments aren't steep, everybody should do it. If it's just going to be a slap on the wrist, then everybody should do it, and every player should be trying to do it. I think this raises the question about the salary cap. We're playing in a league where a team just sold for $12.5 billion after being sold for $10 billion 14 months ago. And there's the salary cap that caps the amount of earnings that the people who's driving the success of the league can ultimately earn. Let's just do ourselves a favor and let's get rid of the salary cap as a whole. There's no salary cap in baseball. League operates just fine. Players that deserve the bulk of the money, get the bulk of the money. Players that don't, don't. I think everyone's, oh, man, Kawhi's wrong. Will the trade get finalized? What's going to be the punishment? Let the punishment be getting rid of the salary cap.
1: Okay, part one makes a lot of sense. Part two does not, if I'm going to be honest. Like, I don't think that the salary cap, the sale of the Lakers, has any correlation with salary cap circumvention in terms of the Clippers part of it.
2: I see where Draymond is going, and let me just say this. A part of why the valuations of these teams continue to go up with a steady progression is because they have cost certainty when it comes to what the command on the wage for waiver is. So that's what it comes out to, Draymond. Like, if you had no salary cap, guess what? The valuation of NBA franchises wouldn't be what it is. Go look at the baseball valuations. Mm-hmm. It's different. So I get where you're going, and I know it's frustrating. You saw the Celtics sell for $6 billion last year. Now you're seeing the Lakers sell for $12.5 billion. You're like, wow, why can't we get a piece of that? You know why you can't get a piece of it? Because you didn't negotiate it in your latest collective bargaining agreement. Mm-hmm. That's just the reality of it. If you want an uncapped wage system, then guess what? You have to negotiate for it. But I can guarantee it is, if the NBA governors are going to entertain something like that, you're going to have to give up a major concession, and it's probably not a place where the majority of NBA players want to go.
1: Well said, but 100% agree. Freddie, let's go to the first part of it.
3: Okay.
1: If the NBA does not come down in a strong way on the Clippers and the Leonard camp and Kawhi specifically, are they in a roundabout way encouraging salary cap circumvention?
3: Well, here's something to what the question is by you. Who's to say that other teams aren't doing this?
2: But they would not.
1: But Pablo Torre, at least for now.
3: Seriously.
1: Like, until Pablo Torre or Baxter Holmes or Sham Sharanya or somebody else.
2: Well, Pablo didn't say they're not doing it. He's just focusing on the Clippers.
1: Correct. Until they find that out, we're not going to speculate a specific team that they are.
3: Sure. Exactly. But this is another case of the Clippers clipping. and no one should be surprised by this. How many times throughout the sordid history of the Los Angeles Clippers where they do something like this that's nefarious and they wind up getting caught? They're really, really bad at these kind of things. Whether it was Donald Sterling before, all his shenanigans, and Steve Ballmer and this going on right now. But the NBA is not going to come down hard on one of their power players. Steve Ballmer, despite the Clippers clipping, is a power player in the NBA because of the money that he represents and what he brings to the table. That's why it's taken so long for the NBA, because they really want to get on the last nerve of the owner of the Los Angeles Clippers. That makes absolutely no sense, because this is wrong what they were able to do circumventing the salary cap. Why are you not showing enough backbone to come down hard on the Clippers and that organization, the Kawhi Leonard, when they clearly ran afoul of the rules that are part of the NBA salary cap? They don't want to do that because Steve Ballmer has a lot of stroke and a lot of power in the NBA, and they're not willing to go across that bridge to get on his last nerve.
2: Well, I don't know if it's just that, Freddie C. The one thing I will say is you got to find a smoking gun. With all of these endorsement deals from Kawhi Leonard and all of the business dealings with the Clippers organization and Daktronix, or the Clippers organization with Aspiration, where is the smoking gun in terms of Steve Ballmer having direct knowledge of and being the architect of finding ways to circumvent the salary cap in order to entice Kawhi Leonard to come to L.A.? Because absent of that, it's going to be hard to drop the hammer on Steve Ballmer as an owner or the Clippers as a franchise. And I think that's the part where it best serves Adam Silver to give immunity to all of the players involved in this so he can understand how elaborate this scheme was and prevent this moving forward into the future. I think it has to be what Rob Manfred did with the sign-stealing scandal with the Houston Astros. It has to be that type of proposition in order to fully understand the breadth of what happened with the L.A. Clippers getting Kawhi Leonard, so you can prevent that from happening into the future and not upset the competitive balance in the entire league.
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4: This is Rich Sonnini covering the Jets. Get ready for a season on the Geno coaster. We're talking about Geno Smith, of course. And the big question is, are the Jets getting Las Vegas Geno or Seattle Geno? From watching training camp, he's had some wow days that make you think he's going to have another career renaissance. And there have been other days, though, where he's thrown some ugly interceptions straight out of last year with the Raiders. Now, Aaron Glenn, he's predicting that Smith, teamed with new offensive coordinator Frank Reich, will have his best year ever. History tells us that it'll be a roller coaster, the Geno coaster.
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5: 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Eastern, Monday through Friday. 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
6: 22. I got here in 2004, June 26th, officially 2004.
5: 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Mm-hmm.
7: Long time.
5: Hence why he's the godfather of ESPN Radio.
6: No doubt. I didn't think I'd last 22 minutes when I first got here.
5: And now, 22 years later, here you are. All right. And then you get to talk about your team, the New York Jets. Wonderful. I'm going to tell you something. I understand there's probably this perception of, oh, why do we talk about the Jets? It's just because it's in New York and so on and so forth, and they're overhyped. I got to tell you, I find them to be one of the most interesting teams in the NFL this year.
7: No doubt. No doubt.
5: I know that sounds utterly absurd because they're the Jets, but let me explain myself. They're one of the most interesting teams because I believe when you don't have a quarterback, the best thing you should do is build for the quarterback to live there. If you're looking to buy a house and you want to tear it down, as CeCe always says, you don't want to live in it while it's being torn down.
7: No.
5: You want to build it back up where everything is perfect, where it's turnkey. You walk right in, you're like, oh, I don't need to do, no paint needed, no construction needed. I don't need to call CeCe's dad and operate the whole thing. I'm good. I'm good to just go to sleep at night and have my wife and kids just join me. I think the Jets are made for a quarterback.
6: Okay.
5: I actually think they're building for that quarterback one day to be there. The Field of Dreams game last night in baseball, if you build it, they will come.
6: Mm-hmm.
5: I think two first-round tackles,
6: yep,
5: three wide receivers that you're like, wait, I think a quarterback wouldn't mind throwing a Garrett Wilson, Adonai Mitchell, and Omar Cooper Jr. Wait, who are the running backs? Breece Hall and Braylon Allen? Okay, but good quarterbacks, good teams usually have that secret weapon at the tight end. Wait, they drafted one in the first round, Kenyon Sadiq Jr. out of Oregon, and they have Mason Taylor from LSU, Jason Taylor's son, Hall of Famer, who's coming on and looking pretty good. They have all of that stuff.
6: Yeah.
5: And then you look at the defense, and you're like, okay, well, they have some veteran guys there in DeMario Davis.
7: Minka Fitzpatrick.
5: Yeah. Will McDonald.
6: Yeah. Mm-hmm.
5: Like, okay, there's something to that they need to improve.
7: But they have three first-round draft picks next year. Three.
6: Exactly.
5: I'm just saying, they're kind of well-built to get a quarterback. Now, here's where this is all thrown out the window. Aaron Glenn comes from the Bill Parcells school. The tanking thought of it doesn't work with your former teammate Aaron Glenn. Aaron Glenn wants to go 17-0, as he should.
7: Yeah, but you don't have to tank in order to get a quarterback. Not these Jets. You got three first-round draft picks. And based on last year's winning percentage for those teams, all three of them would be in the top 16 picks.
5: Give the teams.
7: The Dallas Cowboys, the Indianapolis Colts, and the Jets hold them. They would all be in the top 16. Now, I don't think the Dallas Cowboys are going to be as bad as they were last year.
5: But the Colts and Jets will be in that
7: the
5: range.
7: The Colts could be.
5: Yeah,
7: they're one Daniel Jones injury away. Mm-hmm. After a breakout season from Daniel Jones, you're guaranteed to get the breakdown. It happens every time. You can set your watch to it. But here's the problem that I have with the New York Jets. even though everything might be set up for the quarterback to move in, you are talking about a scenario where if Aaron Glenn does win enough games to keep his job in 2027, a coach that will undoubtedly still be on the hot seat. And that's not a situation that you want to introduce a young quarterback to. So I'm just looking at the bar to clear for Aaron Glenn as a head coach this year. And I know we put it at doubling up on the win total, six or seven games. It might even be higher than that.
5: Yeah.
7: Just because you want to make sure that before you go down the road of drafting a quarterback in the first round and investing whatever it takes in order to move up to take him, that your head coach has job stability. And I don't know that you can say that about Aaron Glenn going into 2027 if he only wins six or seven games.
5: Freddie, yeah. I'd love your take on this because it's one of your teams. I just want to clarify one thing. Okay. Everything CeCe said dead on. I just want to, and I'll come back to this. Okay. I never said draft a quarterback. But we'll come back to that. Go ahead, Freddie.
6: Well, you better draft a quarterback next year because
5: the
6: starting quarterback for the Jets next year is not on their roster this year because there's going to be a lot of instability and uneven at the quarterback position because that's what Geno Smith has been. There are days you get good Geno, and there are other days you're going to get bad Geno. Sometimes you get both of those things in a quarter when it comes to playing quarterback. And believe me, like to Chris's point, Aaron Glenn is from that Bill Parcells school, and he believes that having a veteran quarterback with these kind of players is going to make things better for the New York Jets. Even if that looks right, even if that pans out that way, at best it could be a 6 or 7 win team. Then the Jets have to make a decision with 3 first-round picks next year. If you believe you have to go after a quarterback, and if Dante Moore's on the board from Oregon, anybody else next year, and you go get that guy, do you believe that Aaron Glenn and the coaching staff is the right kind of coaching staff for that young quarterback? Because there are going to be guys out there, like a Mike Tomlin, who may look at that situation and say, ho, I get a chance to go there with a quarterback that I can bring in with the kind of talent around me, and I know I can get that team right. That's where this quandary comes in with the New York Jets, because Chris is right. Aaron Glenn is thinking they can go 17-0. He has a lot of faith in his ability. He has a lot of faith that last year was an aberration going 3-14. But even if you improve that, is there enough there with the Jets organization to say, yep, if we go get a quarterback, that's the right guy to coach that quarterback. And right now, that pocket is empty involving Aaron Glenn.
5: Let's get to the other part of this. So I think we've talked about it many of times. It feels like two teams are on the clock with their respective players that are really good at the quarterback position. Cincinnati with Joe Burrow, Baltimore with Lamar Jackson. Baltimore has the offer out there per every report that Adam Schefter has told us for Lamar to sign. He hasn't signed it. Okay. Cincinnati, CeCe has brought up now for the better part of the last 3 years, just go based on history with the organization. And it's not one of these things where it's just the laundry. No, it's the same people. It's Mike Brown. It's the same person who's been involved forever, right? Look at all of the big-time quarterbacks that have been there and done things that ultimately ended there in a way of, like, they didn't want to be there, right? Most recently, Carson Palmer in terms of the trade request, retirement, et cetera. So you're looking at Joe Burrow and Lamar Jackson. You're looking at Mike Tomlin, who's available as a head coach, as you just said, Freddie Coleman. If the Jets weren't the Jets relative to the history, the uniform, the futility, and they were just a team, a blank team, put them anywhere in America with that roster and these assets, 3 first-rounders in 2027 and a first-rounder in 2028.
7: After you had 3 first-rounders in 2026.
5: After you've invested 2 first-rounders on the offensive line, they have 2 second-rounders on the offensive line next to them. I truly believe they should be a destination for one of those guys if they ever ask out. I don't know that they will be because of it's the Jets, but if you just, who's the most innocent team in the league?
7: You think Joe Burrow would want to come in and be the next Broadway Joe?
6: He clearly would.
5: You think he would?
6: Clearly would.
7: I mean, Joe Burrow strikes me as a New Yorker, L.A. guy, man.
6: Yeah, I knew he grew up in Ohio, but he has that swag about him that goes beyond Cincinnati.
7: He is Hollywood. He is box office, yeah. Mm-hmm.
6: Met Gala?
5: You guys may be right. I'm just saying, if you were to say one of those guys becomes available, who has the ammo and the supporting cast that would be able to get the player and attract the player? Don't the Jets have that?
7: So you're saying that both AFC North quarterbacks could be entertaining coming to the AFC East in 2027.
5: I'll go back to Peyton.
7: That is wild.
5: Okay, no, hold on. I'm going to go back to Peyton Manning. I'm going to go back to Peyton Manning with the Colts. When he got hurt and they were really bad and Andrew Luck was the number one pick and it was the obvious time for them to transition, we looked around at the landscape of where Peyton Manning can go. And you know what I think ultimately it came down to? Is he? And I love Tim Tebow. But he probably said, wait, if Tebow could take that roster to the playoffs, or if that roster can take Tim Tebow to the playoffs.
7: Exactly.
5: What could I do with that roster?
7: And he proved it.
5: Yeah, won a Super Bowl.
7: Yeah.
5: Went to another.
7: Tom Brady with the Tampa Bay Buccaneers.
5: Exactly right. It's not always the obvious choice.
7: Everything was built out, and they went there, and they found a way to have success. The only thing that I would say is, though, the Denver Broncos are a championship organization. The Tampa Bay Buccaneers, make of it what you will, championship organization.
5: Yeah. Mm-hmm.
7: The New York Jets haven't won a Super Bowl since the 60s.
5: Understood. But that's why I'm asking the question. If you take the name off of it, if you take the jersey off of it.
7: But can you?
6: But I don't think you can.
5: But are you in agreement that they are built out for a quarterback?
7: Yes.
5: Okay. Yes. But Freddie Coleman, you're saying, even as a Jets fan, you cannot take the stain. That you could build this beautiful house, but there's something wrong inside of the house that you can't actually see, but you know it'll pop up.
6: Yeah, because that's been the MO for the New York Jets since winning the Super Bowl since 1968. That's why they're a star-crossed franchise. As much as people talk about the fan base and the history, the Jets have had a history of 1 year that they've been able to try to live off. And that was 1968 when they beat the Baltimore Colts in Super Bowl III. Ever since then, this Jets organization has been one step forward, two steps back. One step forward, three steps back. This has been a common theme involving this organization. And if you believe you have a team built out for the future and you want the future to be now, then you're going to have to make some hard decisions if it doesn't look right in 2026. And believe me, I'm rooting for Aaron Glenn. I'm rooting for Chris Canty's former player because I think he can be a really good coach. But sometimes being a really good coach means you're not in the right situation. And that may be the case involving the Jets and Aaron Glenn.
7: Yeah, the right situation is you're coaching the Jets. We saw that with Todd Bowles. Everybody thought Todd Bowles couldn't coach.
6: Absolutely.
7: Turns out he was just with the Jets.
6: Yep.
7: He could actually coach.
6: Absolutely.
7: So he's got multiple division titles down there in Tampa. I feel the same way you do about Aaron Glenn. I do believe that he'll be a good coach in our league. I don't know if it'll actually – I don't know if the clock will run out in terms of the time that owner Woody Johnson gives him to mature and grow into the role. But I'm sitting here listening to Evan Cohen ask you that question, Freddie C.
6: Mm-hmm.
7: And I gotta call Evan Cohen a bit of a fraud.
6: Okay.
5: Because
7: he asked the question about the Jets being the Jets and how that has to factor into the math. And this is the individual that coined the phrase, when you're a Jet all the way.
6: Mm.
7: So I just don't understand why Evan Cohen is asking you a question that he has already formulated an answer to.
6: We know how that goes because Evan is being that ultimate stirrer, being the straw stirring the coffee around.
7: He's a stirrer of ESPN Radio.
6: He completely loves stirring that whole thing, getting in and then getting out when trouble really develops and the conversation goes to a heated level. We understand the plan when it comes to Evan Cohen. And believe me, as a Jets fan, I know what the okie doke looks like. And here it is on this Friday involving Evan Cohen saying,
5: you know,
6: hey, the Jets are built out for the future.
5: Yeah.
6: They may have Lamar Jackson, Joe Burrow thinking about him. I can't tell you, Evan Cohen, how much sleep I refuse to lose with false promises involving the J-E-T-S, normally just in the season, New York
7: this
6: Jets.
7: This is him feeling good about his team and picking on the other AFC East teams and fan base.
6: That's Patriot way.
7: That's what this is. This is picking on you. This is making fun of you.
5: A couple things. You are right. I did ignore the West Side Story, when you're a Jet all the way in this. I should have thought about that. That is correct, because if I have that take, that is fair.
6: Yeah.
5: I guess the point of the Jets two-a-days is, if I'm going to really take you behind the scenes on this, I don't know that the masses are interested in the Jets season this year because it ain't that good. I think what's more interesting is that a Jets fan in Freddie Coleman and somebody that analyzes this sport literally better than anyone in Chris Canty can actually say, you know, the Jets are built right. That statement right there is startling to the masses because they're never built right. And built right to me means ready for a quarterback.
7: Can I ask you a question? Because you say you don't think the Jets are going to be very good this year. If they get competent play from Geno Smith, if he's healthy, available, doesn't have to face any discipline from the league, what are the Jets this year?
5: 6 or 7. You said it. You're right. 6 or 7 wins.
6: If they get to 8 wins, I'll be stunned. If they get to 7 wins, I'll be stunned. Because they have players. But there's too much uncertainty around this organization, and you're putting it in the hands of Geno Smith. That's uncertainty to the 25th power. having it at the quarterback position until you get the guy you really want.
7: I mean, Geno Smith won double-digit games a couple of years ago with the Seattle Seahawks.
6: I get it.
7: So
6: I hear you. I hear you.
5: What do you think? You think it's more than 6 or 7?
7: Well, I don't know what version of Geno you're going to get. Is it 2024 Geno or is it 2025 Geno?
6: Yeah.
7: I don't know which version of it.
6: Mm.
7: I don't know. I honestly don't. And if you could tell me what Geno Smith was going to do this season, then I could tell you exactly what the Jets are going to be.
5: All right, coming up. Do the experts think Patrick Mahomes is that good anymore? We'll get to that next. We're on Sportsmanlike, presented by Progressive Insurance.
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2: I was back in Madison last year as well, and Evan Cohen and Michelle Smallman took me to Tornado Room. I did go. I went.
3: He got
2: great.
3: Salmon or something, though.
2: I got a nice piece of meat. How dare you?
3: No, Evan is, he goes there, and he loves that place.
2: Yes.
3: So every time he comes, we go, and he'll get, like, shrimp.
2: Yeah.
3: I'm like, you're going to a supper.

0: That is strange.
1: It's great seafood at that place.
0: Yeah. That is strange.
2: So get them both. Steak and seafood.
0: Yeah, but you can do the serve and turf. That is perfectly acceptable.
3: Yeah.
0: But if you go to a steakhouse to order fish, that's just weird.
3: Thank you.
1: Wait, so now we're at a place where people are just observing what everyone else is eating and analyzing. Like, Freddie, you and I went to, I believe, it's the greatest charity event of the year, the Berkey Foundation event, a couple of years ago at the Breakers, Palm Beach, Florida. You and I are standing there. Both of our wives are there. We're talking up a storm. I didn't examine what you ate. I know what they have in terms of great food. I don't know what you ate. But now, next time we're at the event, I'm going to now watch you. Everything you eat, and I'm going to grade Freddie Coleman's eating at events.
4: That's not the same.
2: Put it this way. I don't observe people's food when they're eating. If I'm told about it, then I'm going to have an opinion on it. But I'm with you. I'm not looking at other people's plates a lot of times. Now, plenty of times a plate walks by you, and the food looks good. You're thinking, man, I should have ordered
0: that. Exactly.
2: That's different.
1: Order envy? Yeah.
2: Absolutely. There are plenty of times where my wife, Denise, and I would go through this all the time. We'll be ordering our food, and also we'll look and say, man, we should order that when they bring the food across. But I'm not totally observing what people are eating. But if I'm told about it, like CC said, you go to a steakhouse and you're getting seafood, if you have an aversion to meat, then why are you at the steakhouse to begin with anyway?
1: But they could also have great seafood.
4: It's like going to a sushi spot and getting a cheeseburger.
2: Or going to a Mexican restaurant ordering a hamburger.
1: Pat.
0: It's a great example, Pat.
1: No, it's not.
2: It's a terrific example.
4: It's a great example because I've done that.
2: There we go.
1: Wait, what?
2: we have battlefield experience.
4: Yeah, I've done it.
1: What?
4: Yes.
1: You ordered a burger at a sushi place?
4: Yeah, I don't like sushi.
0: Why is the restaurant in on the bit? I assume they are because they have cheeseburgers on the menu.
4: I mean, clearly they must know.
1: Okay, wow. I would like to reveal a show idea I had once back in the day for Food Network that I never pitched, but we're onto something here.
2: Okay.
1: The wrong food that's really good at the, like the wrong, like there's a Jewish deli in Florida that I go to a bunch. They have unbelievable chicken quesadillas.
2: Really?
1: But it's like you wouldn't think to order it at the place, but when you do, it's like, oh my God, that's like Pat. Like imagine if that burger from Pat.
0: It's like Joe's Stone Crabs. You go there and get the fried chicken.
2: Fried chicken, yeah.
1: Mm-hmm. There's something here with this. I don't know what it is.
0: And salespeople as the waiters?
1: Oh boy, here he goes again. You're still on. Here he goes again. For those not with us earlier in the week,
0: I'm just trying to flesh it out. It's ridiculous. It's a ridiculous take from you, sir.
1: For those who are not here earlier in the week, go back on the podcast and listen. CC was furious at literally everyone else on the show because we said every single waiter or waitress in the service industry and restaurants, they're in sales, are trying to upsell the patrons that come in to another meal, a higher price.
0: They're not in sales. They're in hospitality.
2: Thank you.
0: It's not the same thing.
4: Hospitality is also sales.
2: It's not the same thing.
0: It's not the same.
4: Do you know how angry that the people at the steakhouse must have been when Evan walked in and ordered the shrimp?
1: Well, what? Okay,
2: if they know Evan pretty well, they weren't surprised.
1: Why is it on the menu then?
4: Because they have options, obviously. It's a restaurant.
0: It's an accoutrement to the steak.
1: No, it's an entree.
0: No, it's meant to be something that's along with the steak.
1: Absolutely not.
2: They can all do us a favor that you go to steakhouse and don't have seafood on the menu.
0: They just have it on the menu to say they checked the box and that they don't just have steak.
5: But hold on. Here's, I think, the biggest...
0: But they don't want you to order.
5: No, but here's the bigger conversation of this.
1: Well, they're in sales.
5: Or, like, Evan doesn't eat, like...
1: I don't eat red meat, yes.
5: Correct. And doesn't eat red meat. So, as a group, you have to decide, do we now not go to this place because of Evan's needs? Or, hope that this great establishment actually has something that people like Evan can actually eat? I think that's because...
0: Just treat Evan like I treat him for the 4 hours we're on the show every single day. Ignore him.
2: Can you really do that in mixed company at the dinner
1: today,
2: table?
1: By the way, first take of time.
0: Easily. I've done it a million times when we've been out to dinner. I ignore this guy when I go to his house for the hibachi cookout.
1: And I was sitting next to him, please.
2: Which is like the ultimate flex that you go to someone's crib and you treat them that way like
0: I'm not here for him.
2: I'm here for a food time. Not an
0: I'm here
2: time.
0: For hibachi to hang out with his wife, Laura. I'm here for everybody else.
1: I'm
0: here for him.
1: Now I'm getting tweets on this. Jake Lazzori tweets at FK Radio out on Sports ESPN. I got to agree with that FK Radio on this one. Some of the best places for seafood are the steakhouses.
2: You also know what a better place for seafood is? Seafood places.
0: There you go.
2: Try that.
0: There you go. Novel concept.
2: Exactly. Who knew?
5: Freddie, I will give Evan credit for this, and I respect him for this. At the Berkey Foundation,
2: which is tremendous
5: every
2: year.
5: Beyond tremendous.
2: Every year.
5: We went a couple years ago.

0: and Evan will point out something that's actually real good.
1: He does.
0: Street corn, he let everyone know that street corn that time.
2: About 100 times.
1: Yeah.
2: You would have thought I was doing endorsements for the concept of Mexican street corn.
1: By the way, he wasn't lying.
2: Yeah, it's not a brand. It's just Mexican street corn in general. Yeah. I think it's the Golics did this whole thing on underrated food, 10 and noon Eastern. I think that's an underrated food.
3: Mexican street corn is amazing.
1: It is underrated. I'm with you. See, but that's hospitality, not sales.
3: Exactly,
2: yeah,
3: Freddie
2: but I'm
3: C.
2: selling you right now on the idea.
1: You're not making money off of it. This your hospitality. It's not sales. It's not.
2: ESPN NFL Insider reporter Dan Graziano will join us next. 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
1: We are Unsportsmanlike here on ESPN Radio, ESPN2. We are presented by Progressive Insurance, along with Chris Canty, Freddie Coleman, in for Michelle Smallman today. And joining us now, Dan Graziano, ESPN NFL reporter, insider, analyst, host. He does it all. We have to have you jump in on two topics, non-football, that are hanging out there.
2: Yes.
3: Oh, okay. Boy.
1: Number one, a waiter or waitress at a restaurant. Is that person in sales?
4: No.
2: Thank you, Graz.
4: Attaboy, they're in Graz. Distribution.
2: Attaboy. Yes, the voice of reason.
3: Thank distribution. You,
4: well, what are they doing to convince you to buy something?
1: You've never had a waiter
4: or waitress?
1: Yeah,
4: it comes to the special. Yeah, all right, so there are times, right? Like you go to a restaurant where the waiter is almost like performing the menu. Yeah, but I think these are exceptions. I don't think you get that at most places when the waiter or waitress is like some college kid working the summer for cash so they can go back to school. Like that's different from professional waiter if you go to, you know, some fancy restaurant you probably go to that I don't. Like yeah, no.
1: Who are you talking to now? I hope you're looking at Canty.
4: One of you guys.
1: Go ahead.
4: I know.
2: He's in one of you guys.
1: Yeah. Not Freddy. And
4: like at the Breakers, probably you get the
2: I've never been there.
1: He's been there. He's such a phony baloney. He's been there a million times. He literally lived there, basically. What a phony baloney Graz is. We know too much about Graz.
4: I have never stayed a night at the Breakers. I've never.
1: Stayed only one night. Next question for Graz. Is it weird?
4: Kevin Cohen, sweet.
1: Is it weird to not order steak at a steakhouse?
4: No. No, I've gone. It's a difficult psychological hurdle to clear. Mm-hmm. But you know, times when I've been like, I'm on a program, I'm trying to lose weight, I'm being really good, and we're out at this fancy steakhouse, I have no problem saying, "Bring me this salmon." Yes.
2: Really?
4: Yeah. You got to get there, but. Yes, I think there are times when it's fine, especially when you've, like let's say for hypothetical, like you spend a week in Indianapolis every single February.
1: Hypothetical.
4: All they have is steakhouses. By the time it's Thursday night, you're like, I can't have any more freaking steak. Like just because the agent I'm meeting with wants to meet at the same place that yesterday's did, you know, no, at some point you gotta change that.
1: Off-air conversation on the air for everybody on the show. We need to do more of this with Graz. It's on me. We don't
4: please.
1: Enough of this kind of stuff with Graz, so that's on me. Anyway, now let's get back to the matter.
4: Let's talk some preseason football.
3: This is a preseason steak.
1: If you could only talk about one thing from last night's game, it would be what?
4: Honestly, Jeremiah Love was so cool to watch. You're like, okay, I get it. Like, I still wouldn't pick him third and give him more guaranteed money by far than Jahmyr Gibbs and Bijan Robinson just got in their veteran extensions, but. Wow, was it fun to watch him play. And I mean, look, I tuned in to see Mendoza. I thought he looked good. But, I think there's not a lot of, like, hardcore takeaways from what we saw last night. So, to me, it was just like I'm sitting there watching Jeremiah Love going, oh, wow, that's a special player.
2: Graz, everybody wants to know when we're going to see Fernando Mendoza in the regular season. Mm-hmm. People are trying to ballpark it. You're seeing everybody go through the schedule with a fine-tooth comb. Based on what we saw last night and what you're hearing from the Raiders organization, what should be the expectations for the timeline for Fernando Mendoza in the regular season?
4: I was there last Thursday at their practice. They want to make sure they're ready for him. Like, that is a big thing you hear in that building. They're still figuring out the offensive line. They're still figuring out what they have at wide receiver. They like their tight ends. They like their running backs. But there's a lot of other areas of the roster that they feel if we threw Mendoza in there right now, he might not have the same ability that the veteran Kirk Cousins has to solve some of the problems that are going to come up. So the timeline in their ideal world, which is, of course, not where we live, but in their ideal, it's training camp, so we can say these things, they would hold it off until they knew what their wide receiver situation looked like, that they felt good about the offensive line, that they felt they were a team ready-made to put him in a position to succeed. All that said, it doesn't work that way, right? Mm-hmm. Jacoby Brissett was supposed to play the first half of the season for New England a couple years ago. Didn't work that way. They lost too many games. Russell Wilson was supposed to play the first half of the season for the Giants last year. Didn't work that way. They lost too many games. Only time it's worked is Mahomes' rookie year when the Chiefs started 5-0 with Alex Smith and made the playoffs. I don't think this year's Raiders are going to do that. So there's probably going to come a time in whatever, October, when it just gets to the point where well, we felt like we had to make the change. We feel like he's ready. That seems to be the pattern almost every team in this situation follows.
3: You use a great word, timeline, because the timeline is getting shorter when it comes to Aaron Rodgers' Graz in the Pittsburgh Steelers. Drew Aller last night, 10 of 13, 153 yards passing, two touchdowns passing, one touchdown rushing. They drafted him in the third round. Always been a big believer. You don't draft a quarterback at that point of the draft if you don't believe he's going to be a future guy. How much could we see a potential quarterback battle for that number two spot involving Drew Aller and Will Howard behind Aaron Rodgers?
4: Oh, I think that's definitely going on. And when you think about it, one of the reasons they brought in Mike McCarthy, one of their stated reasons, the Steelers, for hiring Mike McCarthy, was they felt like he had a track record with developing young quarterbacks. So it's a twofold mission for McCarthy. They want to win now with Aaron Rodgers, but also see if they can develop their solution for the long term. And Aller is a guy that they picked when McCarthy was the coach, whereas Will Howard is not a guy that they picked when McCarthy. So you would think McCarthy had some say in scouting and drafting Aller and saw something in him that he could work with. So I think it's definitely worth keeping an eye on, especially as good as he looked last night. He's a talented player. The issues at Penn State, there were some mechanical things that I think, you know, they can probably trust Mike McCarthy to clean up and then get him kind of, you know, on the right track. So I don't think by any stretch, Freddie, that they're thinking, oh, we're all in on Drew Aller for the future. But they know they need to solve this problem in a real and lasting way. And if he can be part of the solution, great. If he can't, then they know they can look elsewhere next year.
1: We're talking with ESPN NFL insider Dan Graziano here on Unsportsmanlike, presented by Progressive Insurance, along with Chris Canty, Evan Cohen, Freddie Coleman, in for Michelle Smallman today. Why are so many people so down on Patrick Mahomes?
4: I don't know. Who are these people?
3: Once too many.
1: Let me ask again. Poor question. Why are so many people ranking him so low in so many categories?
4: I mean, he's hurt, right? Like, he's coming off of an injury, so I think there's some hesitation in terms of, like, how good is he going to be right away? You know, the Chiefs' offense was not very good last year. I think there's some questions about, you know, is his mobility going to be affected by the injury, and is that going to take away from some of what he can do? You know, fair questions. It's also fair if he wants to push back and say, well, you know, what have you guys seen that I couldn't do? Like, I'm going to be okay. So, I don't know. Maybe it's fatigue, right? I mean, we talk about this a lot last year, the Chiefs fatigue. And, you know, I don't know. These people that you're talking about are not like folks I run into. Like, I don't know who it is that's like.
1: Well, I mean, Orlovsky, who's amazing, has him ninth on decision making.
4: Decision make. Well, all right. So Orlovsky's list, he does this one every year. Like, he's always been somebody who would point out, like, you know, Patrick Mahomes is not, like, if you rank, like, his throwing accuracy, like, he's not the best, right? Like, he has
1: traits list. I understand.
4: Yeah, I understand. Yeah. And so, like, he's a special player in the aggregate. But I think when Dan makes those lists, he's talking about specific aspects of the game, and there's no perfect player. So, yeah, I think there are aspects of Mahomes' game that, you know, decision-making hasn't necessarily, I mean, I don't know, decision-making versus decision-making, like, in the fourth quarter of a playoff game when the whole season's on the line. Like, is that a different category? Because then, at that point, you might change your mind on Mahomes.
1: Shouldn't it be?
4: So,
1: no, that's a great point you just brought up. Like, shouldn't that weigh?
4: But he's talking
1: more
4: about overall, right? Like, if you're talking about watching every snap, which he does, of every player every year, then I think that's probably where that shows up.
2: Roz, Cleveland Browns are starting Deshaun Watson tomorrow in their preseason game against the Bears. Tom Monken, let it be known, joint practices for the Bills next week, followed up with the preseason game to finish the week against the Bills. Shador will be starting that game. Right now, based on what we know about their plan over the next 2 weeks with quarterbacks, who has the inside track on that quarterback battle?
4: I think it's Watson, from what I understand. But I don't know. Like, to me, it's like, so the first game, the first game that he's starting is on the road, and the second game Shadur's starting is at home. I wonder if that's coincidental. You think it, like, you think Deshaun Watson hears it worse on the road or at home these days?
1: Yes.
3: I don't know.
4: I first see Cleveland's very process driven and all that kind of stuff. I think if they're thinking about their fans, they're probably not wanting to start Deshaun Watson. But, you know, I don't think that's what's going to decide it.
1: Let's finish with this. Jalen Hurts.
4: Just talk about him in general?
1: Oh. Well, you know what? Actually,
4: I'm a fan. I like him.
1: I paused, but I was going to come. I had a question, but you know what? Let's use yours. Just talk about Jalen Hurts. I want to see what you say first.
4: About Jalen Hurts?
1: Yeah.
4: I'm fascinated to see how this goes, because we've seen off seasons where they've made major change and he's taken to it and they've had great success. And we've seen off seasons where they've made major change and it hasn't clicked. And we're talking about, oh, is Jalen Hurts the guy for this guy won the Super Bowl MVP a couple of years ago. So I think he's always been a guy that has everything they've given him in the offseason. We want you to improve on this. We want you to work on it. He's always come back having done that. And it usually pays dividends. This is the most significant change this Eagles offense has undergone since Jalen Hurts has been there. Even though it changes every year, this is the most significant change. And I believe that, you know, there's some mystery around this team and how it's going to work. Jalen Hurts is going to have to do things he has not been asked to do in the NFL. And if he does them well, then the Eagles will have success. And if he doesn't, we're going to be sitting here in November and December talking about how much longer is he going to be the quarterback in Philadelphia. And that's sort of where we've arrived with Jalen Hurts.
1: I got to be honest, not asking you a question delivered an amazing answer.
4: Wow.
1: I'm going to move forward not asking Graz questions.
4: Just say names?
1: Just say names.
4: All right. Like word association.
1: Yeah.
4: Yeah.
1: It worked. You gave a great
4: steak,
1: answer.
4: Steak, for example. Okay. Yeah. Like, where are you on steak? A pro.
1: Seafood.
4: Yeah. Good. Love seafood. Shellfish. All that good stuff.
1: Get up. So you have to get out.
4: I do.
1: Dan Graziano, ESPN NFL reporter. You'll see him on Get Up at 8 a.m. Eastern Time. 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

0: I'm over it with Pat the producer.
1: I went to the driving range yesterday because it was nice, and I was like, all right, I'll loosen up a little bit. Yeah. I'm so sore. I feel horrible. My knee is killing. I came to the harsh realization yesterday that I need to do more legs at the gym.
2: Oh.
3: I've got nothing to prove when it comes to my athletic resume.
2: You're right. You know what? Fair, CC, fair. You could retire from athletic.
4: I'm over it. I'm sick and tired and over it.
1: Get a life.
5: Yes, each and every day at this time, our producer Pat Costello gives us items in and around sports, entertainment, his life that he is over, along with Chris Canty, Freddie Coleman in for the voice you just heard, Michelle Smallman. Still no video of her first pitch. Evan Cohen with you. Pat, the floor is yours.
1: Okay. I heard a take from Scott Van Pelt on the SV pod that I could not have disagreed with more. Take a listen to what SVP and Stanford Steve said about eating on the beach.
6: When it gets to be lunchtime,
7: mm-hmm.
6: go back to the condo, you go back to the house, whatever your situation is where you are. And maybe you go back and you get a quick bite. 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
7: onions,
6: sunscreen,
7: and peppers,
6: and just smash a foot long on the beach. Which person are you?
7: I don't eat at the beach.
6: Who are these people? Some of them are in my family, and I just stare at them like, what kind of animal are you? I can't do it. I can't eat in the hot. It's hot as I don't want to sit there with a big steamy meat sub. I can't see sitting in the sun and eating a whole sub sandwich. The sand, the suntan lotion, the stuff. It's just that you're sweating like a pig.
7: No, I'm with you.
1: Could not possibly disagree more with this.
3: I'm with you on this one, Pat.
1: I'm supposed to leave the beach. I'm supposed to go all the way like back to wherever I'm staying just to eat a hoagie. No, I'm tossing it in the cooler. I'm taking it to the beach and I'm eating it on the beach.
5: I totally agree with you guys.
3: Yeah.
5: There's also a strategy to the type of food you get for the beach. And Scott and Stanford Steve brought up one huge thing. You're sitting in the beach chair, meaning you're elevated from the sand. If you were on that blanket on the beach, I can understand that. But if you're elevated, why can't you eat a sandwich?
1: Also, who's getting a cheesesteak at the beach? I've never seen it.
5: Yeah. I agree with
1: you. Like, let me get a meatball parm on the beach. It's just not happening.
5: Pat, great point. Yeah. Let's break this down for a second. Yeah. What is the right beach meal? Because in my head, it's just like a turkey sandwich or like a wrap or something like that. Is it like something easy that's not going to spill, that's not too hot? I agree with you. Cheesesteak feels a little much. In my head, like a turkey sandwich is a perfect beach food.
7: Hot dog's a good one.
1: Cold sandwiches. Any cold sandwich is a good one because you can toss it in a cooler with an ice pack and it can sit there.
7: Yeah.
3: I just think it has to be a handheld, whatever it is.
5: Right.
3: Whatever your snack is. Yeah. And here's the other thing. Like, you've got the beach chairs. You also have the canopy thing that you have on the beach to get out of the sun.
7: Yeah.
3: So if you want to go and have lunch, you can get under that thing and eat your lunch sitting in the baking sun.
7: Yeah. Here's some advice for SVP and Stanford Steve. Enjoy the beach. Don't worry about other people. Try that.
5: Does it not, Freddie?
7: I'm serious.
5: Man, oh, man.
7: I mean, he called out family members. That's going to be interesting at the next family picnic at SVP's house.
1: Freddie would not have liked when I said no canopies on the beach then.
5: Well, I guess he's not.
3: Well, you know what
5: picnic,
3: I mean, though,
5: Freddie.
3: Pat. I'm talking about the beach tents. Like, not the ones that you have out of the tailgate, but the ones that are like the half moon shape.
5: Yeah, I still don't
3: know what those things are called.
1: Oh, yeah. We'll
3: but you know what I mean.
5: It's like the highlight. What's a highlight racket or whatever? You know, like the thing in highlight? That's how they're shaped.
3: Mm-hmm. The thing in what?
5: Highlight.
7: The sport highlight.
8: Isn't it called a cesta?
7: Sure.
5: You don't know what highlight is?
3: No. I have no idea what that
7: really?
3: Is.
7: Really?
5: Are you being serious?
3: I'm dead serious.
1: You'd know it if you saw it.
5: Pretty sure our guy Udonis Haslam owns a highlight team in Miami.
1: Easily. Miami, big highlight scene.
7: Yeah.
5: So you're saying, is that why I know highlight? Because of my time in South Florida?
1: Probably. It's big down there.
5: A highlight, what is it called, Nuno?
8: Called the cesta.
7: The
8: cesta, basket.
7: The basket.
5: The basket thing is shaped like the canopy that you're referring to.
7: Yeah, it's
5: actually a great comparison if you know what it is.
7: It's like a crescent moon.
3: Is it like cricket?
5: No.
1: Not even a little bit.
7: Much faster than cricket.
5: Why am I yelling at you?
3: I don't know. I don't know why you're yelling at me. I have no idea what you're talking about.
1: Can I just offer one more sneaky good beach food?
7: Okay.
3: Please.
1: If it's getting late in the day, 6 o'clock, you're still hanging out on the beach doing whatever. Order a pizza to the beach. It's a great time.
7: Handheld. easy access.
1: It's great.
7: I'm with you.
3: Order a pizza.
7: I'm sold.
1: Yeah,
7: I'm sold.
1: We have the place I go.
3: It looks like the thing from Cricket.
1: Sorry, looking at a highlight.
5: We're having another conversation over here.
1: We're trying to talk about beach pizza over here, man.
7: Marrying two cultures here.
5: Oh, stop it. Wait, so Pat, I think what you just said is actually very key. The pizza on the beach is based on timing. It's not a noon. It's a sun setting.
1: Yes.
5: 10 degrees cooler.
1: It's like a dinner time thing.
5: Yeah.
7: Yeah.
5: Good call.
7: Good call.
5: Then the pizza delivery guys or gals come to the beach.
1: Yeah, they'll deliver to the beach. It's great. Yeah, yeah, they'll deliver. It's awesome.
5: Wow.
1: You got to tip them a little extra for that, though. That's a lot of effort.
7: Remember, hospitality, not sales.
3: I've never seen what you just showed me.
7: You never seen highlight? Wow, that's amazing. A worldly figure that is Chris Canty has never seen this. I'm kind of stunned.
5: Context. Somebody just tuned in at that moment. That's the beauty of radio. Somebody just tuned in at that moment. Please provide context.
3: I've never seen the highlight racket. I've never seen it before.
5: Back to the next one, please.
3: Oh, my God.
1: You guys remember Cal Raleigh?
7: Yeah.
5: Yeah, he's
7: from Seattle last year.
1: Unbelievable year, right? Near MVP season last year, 60 home runs, all that. Did you know he's currently hitting 159?
7: Ooh.
3: Oh, my God.
1: With 12 home runs, he has 51 total hits. He had more home runs last year than he has hits currently. Aaron Judge has more home runs than Cal Raleigh, and Aaron Judge hasn't played since May.
5: Okay, so are you putting him on that list of one-year wonder? Brady Anderson, 57 homers back in the day?
1: It's hard not to. I mean, this is like such a stunning decline.
3: It's stunning to you. It's not stunning to me. Mission accomplished last year. Six-year, $105 million extension?
7: Mm-hmm.
3: He got what he came for.
7: Yeah.
3: Which I mean...
5: Okay, so maybe
1: he's hitting
3: 105.
5: Maybe he's pulling the canty.
3: He's got a year paid vacation.
5: Tell Freddie.
7: Yes.
5: Take a listen to this. What did you do after you got paid by the Giants?
3: I enjoyed myself.
7: You enjoyed yourself.
3: I did everything but football in 2009.
7: Mm-hmm.
3: Changed my life. Listen, they eventually got what they paid for. We won a Super Bowl.
5: That's true.
3: Yeah, it's all's well that ends well.
5: So Cal Raleigh.
3: But 2009 was a paid vacation.
5: So Cal Raleigh and the Mariners can still bounce back. It's just not going to be this year.
3: It's not going to happen.
7: It will not be this year.
3: Nah.
7: They are awful. Yes, they are.
5: Next one, Pat.
1: Is nobody else shocked? I'm just shocked by that. But are people still writing checks?
5: I do all the time.
1: You still write checks?
5: Constantly.
1: I feel like this is a generational thing. I don't even own checks. I don't think I've ever owned checks.
7: I write checks still.
1: Yes. You write checks? Mm-hmm. No, you write checks.
7: Pay bills. Yeah.
9: I do not.
1: Canty.
5: Nuno doesn't write checks.
1: I know, that's an upset.
9: No, I don't even
5: know. Do you hand deliver cash to like your electric bill?
1: How do you pay your milkman?
5: Does Nuno have a milkman? It's a great question.
7: I still get
5: a
7: milk in bottles delivered to the front porch.
5: Nuno, do you get the newspaper delivered still?
9: No, I go out. When I go out on Sunday morning to get my newspaper.
1: He walks to the newspaper stand.
7: I can picture Nuno with a bathrobe, milk, and his newspaper. I can picture that right now.
1: Can you imagine checks?
3: No, I don't write checks. I'm electronic payment, wire transfers, direct deposit all day long.
7: I do
5: wire transfers. I do
7: checks.
3: Nuno, I'm fascinated by this, though, Nuno.
7: Yes.
3: So when you go to get your paper, do you play the lotto, too? How does that work?
9: Yes, Canty, I do.
3: I'm asking because I know that guy. Yeah. It's my dad.
5: Dr. Brown's cream soda, too? You get Dr. Brown's cream soda in the mix.
3: The orange soda is great, too.
5: Yeah, all of it is
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17: 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Tim McKernan, Doug Vaughn, Martin Kilcoyne with you here on the presentation as we broadcast from the Stiefel Studios, and you are welcome to watch said broadcast on the TMASTL YouTube channel, where friends gather and talk it over for the next 4 hours. Doug, unfortunately, on Fridays, we don't do after the Morning After, so you don't get the exposure you get.
18: It's a real shame. And so I go home and I just talk to myself for another hour.
17: Get some reps.
18: Yeah, yeah. That's the routine.
17: Yeah, I get that.
19: I was going to stay today.
17: So today was the day you were going to do it.
19: I had an hour open. Today was the day. Okay. Sorry, Ken.
18: Yeah.
19: Maybe I'll just go by and talk to Ken.
18: I would.
19: It's kind of the whole idea, isn't it?
18: Go down to the hill. He'll be outside.
19: This is
18: smoking.
19: Like Ken time. I'll go by and visit him.
17: If you would like to call in and talk it over with us, you can do so on the Callier and Thompson phone lines, 314-974-0101. Chairman Kurt standing by to filter phone calls and emails. We have that design, air, heating, and cooling email today at 945, the morning after, at InsideSTL.com. Doug Jackson's kind of found a fun data point so far this year. It's August 14th, 2026, and we have not had one repeat winner in the month of August. That is it's unheard of, because we've seen dynasties in the design, air, heating, and cooling email of the day over the years, and so far a lot of parity out there, and that was always Pete Rozelle's dream, wasn't it?
18: Yeah, I believe it was, and he pretty much achieved it, well, to some extent. But it also shows that we have a lot of people who email in, and we always appreciate that. It's not just the same two or three guys.
17: Look at you.
18: So that's a nice thing.
17: You can text in and talk it over with us as well. Air Comfort Service text in box 314-399-9646. That is how you can get involved in this program. 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
18: There's not an obvious lead today. Most days there is. Today there really isn't. And my slogan has always been, when in doubt, the lead is the Cardinals. So I think the lead is probably the start of a Cardinal-Cubs series, a big one for the Redbirds. They start the series 3 games out of the wild card, and daddy-likey. They did lose a half game last night in those standings. But I guess that's the only thing of really note affecting our region right at the moment.
19: So you're 9.5 behind the Cubs, Doug. If you sweep them, you'd be 6.5 back.
17: Think about that.
18: Mm-hmm. Yeah, they sure would.
19: I was looking at that YouTube chat. It cycles on and off the screen, but somebody said the lead is Jackson's hair. He's a pure Adonis today. I think Don Hoffman said that?
20: The Don.
17: That's Jackson's guy, Martin.
20: One of the many reasons that Don Hoffman's my guy.
19: Okay, well, Mr. Seawalk said, Tim's voice brings me out of a dark place every morning. I owe him everything.
17: I don't want everything from you. I just want my standard 80%.
19: Snorting Ants, TMA University's big win last night. Come on, Doug.
18: Oh, I didn't realize TMA University played. There was a video game. All right, sorry.
19: That could be the lead.
18: I don't think so.
17: Oh, no.
18: It's the Cardinal-Cubs series. I know that's not an exciting lead necessarily, but that's the most important thing in St. Louis
17: today. All right, well, let's talk about it.
18: Here we go, Redbirds. Here we go. All right.
19: Percentage.
18: Get some Bengals. Get some rotors on. Get on that pillow.
17: Get on that pillow.
18: Mm-hmm.
19: Percentage of listeners that have Apple TV. 50 or higher, you think?
17: Oh, I'm going to go to papers on that.
19: Papers shook his head.
17: I feel real good about the under, by the way. I think
19: I'm just giving
17: me a market price that 30, I can do some things 20? With.
20: Closer to 30.
19: Why do you hate John Hamm?
20: Closer to 25%. I have Apple TV.
19: Okay.
20: There's a lot of programming on there I like. And I love I love Cardinals TV. I love Chip and Brad on the call. But the Apple TV broadcasts, I always enjoy.
19: Why do you hate ABC's coverage?
20: Would this be the first time on ABC?
19: John Schaub be on the call Sunday.
17: Oh, I like fan of his work.
19: Love John Schaub.
17: I have always. You like him too?
19: Yeah.
20: He's great.
19: I think everybody kind of likes him.
20: He calls
19: him.
20: The video game.
19: He's big. He's fun.
20: He might be the person like I've listened to the most over the last 10 years because you play the video game, he calls every game.
19: And I guess they're using the NBC model Sunday, so it's on ABC, but it has kind of an ESPN feel, which is what they do. Mm-hmm. David Ross in the booth, Rossi.
17: This is going to be Cubs heavy, it sounds like, as their Cardinal representative.
19: Eduardo Perez, former Cardinal.
18: Yeah.
19: Not sure on par with Rossi in terms of impact on the franchise.
20: I liked Rizzo the last time they had him.
19: He's everywhere.
20: Yeah, he was good,
19: on the
20: though.
19: Netflix last night.
20: He's like so personable and charismatic.
19: He's eating corn with Schwarber. Yeah.
18: Eduardo Perez was always our go-to interview
19: Great
18: when he
19: guy.
18: Was with the Cardinals. We'd say, Eduardo, you got a minute? He said, well, I haven't played in 3-9. Doesn't matter. Doesn't matter.
21: What about all the MLS fans, Doug?
17: That's from Angry Dan.
18: Oh, well, what about them?
20: They would have Dan.
17: Apple. You're going to have to call.
18: Okay.
19: We have a lot of Dans. Listen. Dan Jansen. Dan Beal. Big Blonde Dan.
20: Right.
18: Oh, yeah.
20: Dan the Rawbone Swede.
18: Oh, yeah, there's a Rawbone Swede that listens.
17: Jackson sounds Moby again today. Who broke our precious boy? That's from The Hunchback of Vaughn Castle.
18: Did you mean to say Moby?
20: Moby.
6: Oh, Mopi?
20: Well, what? I do feel like playing some electronic music, but no, I'm not Mopi.
6: Okay.
20: I'm feeling great.
6: And Moby got was sideways with Eminem.
19: Yeah, and then Obi Trice is going to roll him?
6: Doug?
18: I don't have any idea what that sentence meant. Obi Trice is going to roll him.
6: There's no way one third of households have Apple TV. I'd bet it's closer to 10%, and I still might take the under. Nice knowledge. That's from Beer Cats.
18: Gosh, don't yell at us.
19: Is there any
20: way to
19: know?
20: Why does he have to be so demonstrative about? Like, what does he have any data to back that up? To be talking like that?
18: Would AI tell us that? What percentage of St. Louis area homes have Apple TV?
20: Maybe. You know, it can't hurt to take a stab.
18: There's probably a stat out there somewhere.
19: How many people will complain on Sunday? Well, I don't have ABC. What am I supposed to do?
18: Well,
20: ABC.
18: Then you don't have TV. How many people have TV? What percentage of households do not have a television?
20: Just zero televisions total?
18: Yeah, just don't watch at all. Nothing.
19: Well, let's start with
20: 5%?
18: Ken. 5%? Oh, that's lower than that. Yeah.
19: Does Ken have a TV?
20: Yes.
19: Okay.
18: Have you ever known someone that didn't have a TV? I don't think I have.
20: Boy, I'm trying to think.
18: I bet it's maybe 1% or less, maybe.
20: Yeah.
18: I can see plenty that don't want to pay for cable or anything and just pick it up off the antenna, whatever they get. But just to not have one at all?
20: Right.
18: I don't know how you'd get by.
19: Tim, do you have time for a TMA follow-up?
6: I love a good TMA follow-up.
19: According to AI, you could get stomped by Obi, a direct reference to the famous lyric from Eminem's Without Me, in the song and in the music video. Obi Trice physically body slams a dummy lookalike of an electronic musician, Moby.
6: Yeah.
19: The background, Moby publicly criticized Eminem's lyrical content, calling him out as a misogynist and homophobe whose young fans might not realize it's just a joke. So Moby criticized Eminem, and then Obi Trice
6: got it. Moby started it. Jackson, Moby started it.
20: Mm-hmm. Roughly 3 to 5% of American households do not own a physical television set.
18: Okay.
6: Well, they are stunned in the YouTube chat, Martin, that you went after whether or not he has a TV. Martin, does Ken have a TV? It's his whole life! That's from Murphy VR, and then Martin asking if Ken owns a TV. Doug, the old skull and crossbones emoji. That's from Mr. Seawalk.
19: I just wanted to clarify, because he's often looking for items to be given to him. Didn't know if TV was on the list.
18: This says, across the U.S., 12 to 13% have Apple TV.
6: Beercat's data says 13 to 15%.
18: Well, the 13 would, that would be close.
6: So Apple Butter TV. Me up, Daddy.
18: And they don't do it by market, so they can't give you St. Louis.
19: Apple TV
6: what
19: today.
6: Percentage here are the dais? Me and Jackson, Martin?
19: We have Apple.
6: Gosh, Chairman Kurt? Doug?
18: I think I have it.
6: You don't know.
18: I had it for a while, but I don't know if I stopped paying for it.
6: So flush with cash, you don't even know your expenses.
18: Yeah, probably,
19: like Kachuk in a country club in Phoenix.
18: Maybe still there. I don't know. I think that I do.
20: You said you watched Ted Lasso.
18: Yeah, so I then must. Yeah. There's probably a lot of things I'm paying for and I don't really realize I've got it.
20: It's good to do a purge, I'd say, once a quarter.
18: Mm-hmm.
6: Homeless people don't have TVs. That's in the 270 construction crew, Doug.
20: Wow, gold star for him. Now, it's interesting. Over half the households that don't own a physical TV set, so of that 3 to 5%, watch all their content digitally via broadband internet. So not having a TV, but then they watch stuff, I guess, on their computer
6: or tablet.
18: That's kind of still considered TV in a way.
20: I would say so, but I guess the... Because once you're not... like, if you're streaming everything... You just have a monitor. You don't really have television in terms of like cable TV.
18: But like if you're watching the Cardinals on your phone somewhere,
20: are you not
18: watching TV?
20: I would agree. Yeah.
6: 85% of homes in St. Louis have Apple, and 1% watch STL City. It's from the 314. Boy, the data points are coming in fast and furious.
18: I don't know about those numbers.
6: That has not been confirmed yet. That's just from the 314.
18: What else is on Apple that makes people want to buy it? That's got soccer. It's got Ted Lasso. And what else?
6: Your Friends and Neighbors.
20: Friends and Neighbors, Shrinking, the show Severance, which was huge and is coming back this year. Pluribus, which was Vince Gilligan, the guy who made Breaking Bad's new show.
6: Yeah.
20: They put a lot of content out there. They did F1 last year. They put a lot of stuff out.
18: Hmm. Okay.
20: I think that Cape Fear show, the remake television show, was on Apple.
18: It seems like if you've got cable or something close to it, and Netflix, You got more than you could possibly watch anyway, just with that. At least I do.
20: Right, but then there's might be certain shows that you can only access. Like if you like House of the Dragon, you have to have HBO Max. So people buy it sometimes just for one television show and then find content throughout their library.
18: Don't say library.
20: I apologize.
0: Like I liked it. I actually did like it. You can email in with your thoughts on Jackson's library the morning after at InsideSTL.com for the Design Air Heating and Cooling email today that comes your way at 9:45 on today's Polos Plus dossier the morning after at InsideSTL.com. Email in. Coming up in the 8 o'clock hour, we will have the VIP auto accessories drops of the week, and you are welcome to participate in the conversation throughout the presentation by texting in, by calling in, and by opening up your YouTube app, typing in TMASTL, and talking it over. Just subscribe to the TMASTL YouTube channel, and you can go in there and talk to 340i Steven, Don Hoffman, Murphy VR, Too Fat to Kayak, and the Hoosier Daddy, who's talking to the overbearing sports dad, who I think is at war with Carlos Spicy Wiener.
18: Oh, really?
0: I think that's the case, but I also think Carlos Spicy Wiener's at war with the Hunchback of Owen Castle. I need like a flow chart, like they were kind of putting up in The Wire, Jackson, so we can track all the warfare. I mean, maybe the original one was the Worsen Woods Wacko and Mr. Licks. Then you got the alliance with Harrison's brother Master and Sharon and Clayton.
20: Yeah, it's tough to keep it all straight. You do need some sort of cork board in the studio here.
0: That wouldn't be bad to do. So we could track the warfare, and of course Webster Groves and Cottonville.
20: Right.
0: You know, that's just so, involving hundreds of thousands of people now. So if you want to attack a listener or attack us, 314-399-9646. You can also do it in the Form Energy YouTube chat. The program's called TMA. It's presented by Brown and Crouppen from the Stiefel Studios on 101 ESPN.
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3: 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She's from Texas, I can
0: tell by the way. Doug, did you know that Jackson's an Ella fella?
18: I think a lot of people. Judging by the
20: smile that's written. It hurt when I found out she's an Auburn fan.
0: Oh, she's War Eagle?
20: She went to Auburn.
0: Well, you want her to be Roll Tide? Do you think she'd love the Missouri Tigers?
20: No, honestly, it's better than her being a Tennessee fan.
18: Why would you care?
20: Well, I don't know. It just means more.
0: That answer.
20: It just means more.
19: Papers is Bailey Zimmerman, country.
18: Oh yeah,
19: sure. Big
18: yeah.
19: Tim. I don't know. Her
20: I
19: don't work. Know.
20: I think it's a he.
0: I think you're.
18: It is a he.
0: You're about to take God. Some. Yeah,
19: I'm it's going to go away. Off.
18: Kind of a raspy
0: you
18: voice.
0: Might
18: want to
0: step out and smoke a cigarette.
20: And I think he's built. I don't know.
19: I don't know who it is. Except they had back-to-back stories last night. How the Missouri State Fair had kicked off. Mm-hmm. And in the copy, it says, da-da-da-da-da, ham breakfast, and Bailey Zimmerman will perform.
20: Ham breakfast.
19: And then they said, and the Illinois State Fair also going this weekend. And then they read all the copy points, and they said, and Bailey Zimmerman will be performing. So he's
18: from around here. He's from a small town in Illinois, a little east of St. Louis.
19: I didn't know who it was. I just heard his name.
20: Sure.
19: Back-to-back.
18: Yeah. He's had some big hits. He's a big star at this
20: point. My ignorance, but where is the Missouri State Fair?
19: Sedalia.
20: Okay. Home of Bed Frederickson.
19: Now turn the focus to Jackson for not knowing where the State Fair was.
0: Unbelievable.
19: And that offensive thing that Tim's going to say later in the show. That's correct.
0: Mm-hmm. That's correct. Amateur proctologist says Ella Rubin's better than Ella Langley. I'll present Ella Reese and say she's better than both of them. Mm. Both of them. You be the judge. Jackson, what is that? Ella Reese Baby
20: on Instagram.
0: On Instagram.
20: Yeah.
0: What is it? Sharon and Clayton, we were talking about this in the commercial break. You need to play Rooney's comments about what a dump Wrigley is. Great way to stoke the rivalry.

0: But I think they retweeted it.
1: Certainly, they posted it, yeah.
2: Okay. Doug, here is John Renew, and this is on KMOX.
3: Mm-hmm.
4: Yeah. Okay.
5: I've never liked the weeds on the wall or the little bears on the uniform. I don't care for that place at all. It's great for the fans. The fans love it with the history and the feeling they get. But the working conditions are the worst in baseball. And the people are very nice there. They have treated us great over the years. I enjoy seeing Pat and Ron and seeing Zach and all the guys next door and Sarang, their engineer. They're wonderful people, and that makes it tolerable to go there. But to work there, once the game gets started and the competition heats up, then I get into it.
0: Papers, look what's happening now. I got hologram guy talking over picture of John Rooney now.
2: What do we got? Hold on, what do we got? Hologram guy? You know, that's Jackson's favorite guy.
0: He's calling Rooney a clown. He says he's public enemy number one this weekend. Oh, they're coming for him, Doug.
2: That's what it's called, hologram guy?
1: Is this someone superimposed on themselves over a video or still image and then yelling at the screen, but because, you know, technology's only come so far, they it's like a bad light bulb to keep flashing in and off the screen, and they're always an expert on whatever they just watched 25 seconds ago.
4: Well, most of what he said is absolutely true, except for the weeds on the outfield wall. I think everybody likes the ivy. That's kind of cool.
1: Maybe not outfield.
4: But the rest of it is old. The place opened in 1914, so it's old and it's antiquated. I'm sure the broadcast facilities are probably the worst in baseball.
2: Have either one of you been in the clubhouse since they updated the visitor's clubhouse?
0: I don't think so.
2: I don't think that we can communicate. My understanding is they've expanded it. How it reminds me of the locker room in Hoosiers. It was when I went in there the first time, the Cardinal clubhouse, it was like a grade school gymnasium clubhouse. And the Cubs wasn't much bigger. Again, it's because of space, but they have since expanded it, and certainly was better. But it's something else. I gather John Rooney's talking about the press box, which is also, of course, since you made reference to it, Doug, opened in 1914. It's just dated now. Obviously, it's been updated many a time over the last 112 years. But, I love the fact that we have a mid-August game between the Cardinals and Cubs, and the Cardinals are three games back of a wild card spot coming off of, what is it, three straight series wins? Am I right? Is that my man?
0: Doug, you keep track of that.
2: Three straight, because I know you're a series guy.
4: I'm not a series guy.
2: And you got the Navy Caps, and Martin, I was hoping that Josh Baez would be making his debut, but alas, it doesn't look good. Jeff Jones of Words with Birds.
0: About Birds.
2: Okay. Writing yesterday that unless there is a significant sudden change, it is not expected that Baez will be with the club today.
0: And I don't know why they're waiting. I wonder if they didn't want to throw him into the Wrigley weekend for his debut, although I'm sure he'd love it. Smash a few out into Waveland. Let's go! What are we waiting for?
2: Yeah, how great would that be? I wonder what's going on.
4: I don't know. Unless they're afraid of a Nolan Gorman-type strikeout festival and don't want to get him down. But at some point, you're going to have to bring him up. So why not now? You certainly have an opening out there.
0: Now, here in the Rooney comment, it sounds to me he's doing a hit on KMOX. They do a lot of phone it. And he's probably just having a little fun with the hosts, poking a little fun at Wrigley. Probably not trying to stoke the fans there, but maybe not quite aware of how it works in 2026, that hologram people out there are ready to dig in.
1: The hologram army.
2: Hologram army? There's an army of people who do holograms?
1: Sure seems like it.
0: So he may be getting the Joe Buck San Francisco treatment when they're below him in the booth today. Hey, Joe! Yeah. And then he turns, father, son, middle finger.
1: Yeah. I'll give a take. I think it's inexcusable that the Cubs have such a bad hat. I think their hat stinks.
2: Doug.
0: Wow. You're trying to take the heat off Rooney.
1: I think their hat stinks. I think it's for a franchise that has so much history and culture around it to have such a weak hat.
0: What about the C?
1: Oh, it's terrible.
0: Is it?
1: Yes.
4: What else would you like? A little cubby bear up there?
1: I don't know what. That'd probably be better. But it's the uniform itself is, I think, solid. I think pinstripes always look good. But the
2: hat, you have an issue with the hat.
1: Stinks.
2: Give me another club that has a hat that really bothers you.
1: Oh, well, boy, a bad hat.
2: Maybe a heritage franchise. Like, we understand the Diamondbacks are not going back to the Cubs, Red Sox, Cardinals, Yankees era.
1: Yeah.
2: So they came in during the 90s, Doug, which was a big teal time for expansion franchises. And now they've just

0: They've got 30 colors.
1: I think that bolsters my take, is that all of the iconic franchises, the longtime franchises, have great hats. I guess the Reds would be one. That
0: so you're just anti-C.
1: No, not the case. Not the case. But that, I just don't think that it's very clever or
2: just kind of simple.
1: Yeah. And the Bears also kind of use the Red Sea, so it's not even like, it doesn't even feel like it's their
0: but
1: own thing.
0: But they use it like the Red Sea, eh? The Chicago Bears.
1: Yeah, the Bears have much more of a Red Sea, so it's like almost shared.
0: As in the Cincinnati Red Sea.
1: Yes.
0: Got it.
2: The Bears' name came out of the Cubs' name.
1: Is that right?
2: The Cubs were in existence, and I guess it was George Halas loved the Cubs, so he says, what can we be? Oh, we'll be the Bears.
1: That's pretty cool. Yeah, but I think all the other iconic franchises have great... Even the White Sox have a more famous hat in their own city, and they're not even in the same stratosphere as a historic franchise.
3: And then, Doug, did the Bulls come out of the Bears?
1: That's a great logo.
3: I'm asking if name wise. I don't know the story.
2: Probably with
3: Cubs gave away to Bears.
2: Trade right there, maybe.
3: Yeah. The Bulls name. I don't mind the Cubs hat. I don't know.
1: Really?
3: I never thought about it.
2: I wonder with, you know, you talk about the locker rooms, visiting locker rooms haven't been updated. I wonder if the players appreciate going into a historic old locker room like that and realize that Babe Ruth got dressed right there and Stan Musial and Willie Mays. If that resonates with any of them, saying this is cool because some of the all-time greats of the game were right here.
0: No. They want the accoutrements. I mean, they're in there for however many hours before the game and then afterwards. And like I said, I haven't been in there in a while, and I understand that it's been improved. But when I was in, I couldn't believe it. Fenway, you guys have been in Fenway, right? The clubhouse there. I mean, that's small as well. But the Cubs thing... It really was like a grade school clubhouse.
3: And to get to it from the dugout, you walk over like a gangway. Like you're literally walking above like the seating section.
0: Clubhouse, you'd go down on the field and then go in the dugout.
3: It was like a tunnel that went up or something, but it was
0: like
3: cramped.
0: A tunneling gerbil.
3: A lot of tunneling. Oh, by the way, the Bulls franchise got its nickname in 1966. Doug, the owner, chose the name Bulls to honor Chicago's famous meatpacking industry. Yeah. Wanted a punchy one-syllable name.
2: Punchy.
3: Like that.
2: Okay.
0: Jackson, just stop. You're showing why you're single. That's from Doug Stepson. Because he doesn't like the Cubs hat, you are single.
2: Good luck finding a mate.
1: I'm not single. And I just think the Cubs hat is very blah. I find it boring. And I can think of so many people who are like famously wear a cap of a baseball team. I can't think of anybody famously wearing, maybe Bill Murray wearing a Cubs hat. That's about it.
3: Eddie Vedder.
0: John Cusack? Eddie Vedder, yeah, nice place.
1: Okay. I'm eating my words there, but I'd stick by the hat stinks.
0: That's a dumber take than saying one-third of houses have Apple TV. The Cubs home uniform's beautiful. Beer cats.
1: See, right there, just taking my words and... making your own little lunch with it. I said that the Cub uniform itself is just fine, even good, but the hat stinks.
0: Now, what does this mean? Wrigley is what happens when Cottleville goes off their Ozempic? It's from Doug's prison wad?
2: It gets heavy? Gets bloated? It's possible. I see there's a Wrigleyville sports store selling a Cubs hat with a bear standing up playing a guitar. Is that more like what
0: would
2: you
0: like that?
1: That's getting somewhere. A little Doc Ellis vibes.
0: Jackson's married? That's from Stavros 516.
1: Shout out to Stavi. Not married, but with
2: taken.
1: With woman.
3: Well, you would tell us if you
0: is that
3: married.
0: What you say, with woman?
1: Yeah. That I guess I file as single on my taxes.
3: You would let us know if you're married.
1: I would.
3: And I've already told you when you get married, if I'm not invited, I'm still coming.
1: That's very, officially. Of course you're going to be invited. Unless, you know.
3: We get sideways.
1: Yeah.
0: Sideways over uniforms.
1: Unless you keep it up.
3: Keep up with this act.
0: It's Friday, and this babe is horny. Can this show get naughty? Doug, that's from the self-made stay-at-home Ledoux mom. She's ready for a big night in Clayton. It's maybe Frontenac. We'll see. Fill her up.
2: It simply is not a woman. It isn't.
1: Fill her up.
0: I wonder what she's up to. What do you think she's going to do?
2: I think he's about 270 pounds and gets a kick out of riding in as a woman. Maybe every
4: it's
2: now and then.
4: It's refreshing to see rich white women.
2: Men. And he might slip into something every now and then that makes him feel pretty.
0: I like the way you're talking, man. You can talk dirty to us as well. 314-399-9646. That's the Air Comfort Service text inbox. 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Doug gets another bonus if we get to 7,200 subscribers, and we're only 40 away. And you can go on there and talk to No Life Drew, who's talking to TMA Remote Lamp, who's talking to Deep Voice Dude, and, of course, Scorsese and Murphy VR and the Queen of Hearts Custodian. They're all in there, and they're having a wonderful conversations this morning in the Form Energy YouTube chat. You're also welcome to call in. Chairman Kurt Mann's the Callier and Thompson phone lines, 314-974-0101, 314-974-0101. That is how you can participate in this program, and the self-made stay-at-home Ludo mom is not happy with you now, Doug. Doug, I am a lady, and a hot, rich one at that.
2: I don't believe so.
0: I feel bad for Sharon's husband. She's like that kid you had who hardly graduated college and moved back home and can't find a job, just spending money they don't have in a house they don't own. Nothing's in your name. Get a job. Oh. That's from the self-made stay-at-home Ledoux mom who has decided that she's going to put Sharon and Clayton on her dance card this morning. And here we go. Chairman Kurt, is this your creation or is this a listener's creation, tracking all of the TMA listener warfare?
5: That's mine.
1: Oh, good work.
0: I mean, that needs to be posted on our social media, I believe, because it's going to help listeners follow all the tension, Doug. I mean, this did you just create this?
5: Yeah, when Holy you were talking crap. About needing a flow chart.
0: Martin, I mean, look at this. Take a look at this. I mean, this is one hell of a flow chart.
3: The truck. TMA Jesus. Wars.
1: Came up with that in the last 10 minutes?
0: Yeah, I mean, how do you pull that off?
2: Was Sharon and Clayton right in the center of it all?
0: Yeah.
2: Angry as a hornet.
1: That's fair. Like the sun
0: she
1: we all
0: looks
1: orbit.
0: Like Howard Stern in the mid-80s.
1: That's hot.
5: I'm updating. I'll have an updated version because a new one just popped up.
1: Oh, who's beefing?
3: Feud.
5: Self-made stay-at-home Ledoux mom.
3: Oh, yeah. Well, where's Ken in the middle of this?
5: Oh, he's there.
3: Okay.
0: Is he in there?
5: He's at the bottom
0: There's
5: right.
0: There's so many that I can't track them.
1: Does he need a separate tab?
5: He takes up a pretty large portion.
0: Martin, here's the list of Iggy's wars because there are a
3: okay,
0: large
3: let me
0: number.
3: Get a pen.
0: Well, first, of course, Mike Tirico, who apparently Sharon and Clayton's also at war with. I didn't know that.
5: Well, Sharon's just at war with everyone.
0: Got it.
3: Could be awkward next week if Tirico's out at Bell Reeve.
0: Yeah, Iggy's going to get sideways. So Mike Tirico, Beer Cats, Little Beer Cats, Amanda Baleonis, Dave Green, Producer Joe, 5-Hour Work Weeks, 401Ks, Keith Kachuk, Joey Zanaboni, and Chairman Kurt.
3: What about Rocchio?
0: Rocchio not mentioned. That's a miss there because they're sideways over the cameo money. Is that right, Doug? Because Rocchio needs to wet
2: gets
0: his beak.
2: It all. Yeah. Iggy does the work and the money all goes straight to Rocchio's piggy bank.
0: Harrison's brother Master is portrayed as like a phantom and his war is with Jordan Cairo. The YouTube chat's at war with the text inbox. Mr. Liggs is at war with the Wars of Woods Wacko. Hunchback of Von Castle is at war with Carlos Spicy Winner, who's also at war with the overbearing sports dad. Boy, they're all over the place.
5: Mm-hmm. Don't forget, Warson Woods also is at war with factual information about the Mizzou football program.
0: The Sam Horn call, Doug. It'll live forever.
2: I guess, but we'll never really know because Horn got hurt before he ever had a chance.
0: You want to text Drink and see if he'll come on and let us know?
2: No, no.
3: Talking about that crud.
0: The Bears are orange, Nimrod. That's from Jenna Doles, and she's still unhappy about it.
1: Talking to me? What did I say?
0: Jenna, call in, 314-974-0101.
1: Something about the Cincinnati Reds. It's a baseball team.
2: And they say the Bears are orange and navy blue, but it always looks black to me.
1: Really? It always looks navy. I think that now that's a uniform dark right there. Navy. That's a gorgeous uniform. Also, Raiders, Cardinals last night, great uniform.
0: Forget Watch about it.
1: Fantastic.
0: Hunchback of Von Castle is trying to issue a clarifying statement since he is on Chairman Kurt's TMA hate flowchart with all the wars. I do not hate Carlos Spicy Wiener. I do feel bad that his father-in-law won't take him on a nicer vacation. That's from the Hunchback of Von Castle.
2: Well, you know, you get to be in your mid-30s or 40s. You can take your own damn vacation. You really need your father-in-law to still take you?
0: Speaking of which, Mr. Lick says, if I come over to your house and the stems on your wine glasses are greater than 4 millimeters, lose my number, you swine. Guarantee you that the wacko has these Hoosier glasses for his Josh. That's from Mr. Licks. Wow.
1: Wine
2: so he's measuring the stem on the wine glasses.
1: There's been a real movement to stemless in the last 10 years. I've noticed.
3: Yeah, I kind of like that.
1: You do?
2: Wouldn't that
3: well,
2: just
3: you get
2: be
3: to
2: a
3: having
2: cup?
3: A few, you might knock them over a little less.
1: Yeah, that's fair. Yeah, they're certainly less breakable.
2: Well, what's the difference if you take away the stem? Then aren't you just drinking out of a cup?
1: Yeah, but it's the same shape as a wine glass.
0: But Doug's question still stands.
1: Well, you're battling semantics here. It's a cup, it's a wine glass, a goblet. What do you want to call it?
0: Doug, would you like to call it a goblet?
2: No, I don't
1: want
2: to
1: call it whatever you like. But yeah, it's a stemless glass.
3: Where do you put that?
1: Fireball?
3: Yeah.
1: Boy, that'll get your stomach right.
0: Well, here's an offer. This is now this is fun. Now we're going to have some peace offerings.
2: Okay.
0: Hey, guys, if the self-made stay-at-home Ledoux mom is looking to have sex, maybe we can work something out. That's from Doug's Jockstrap. Mm. So
1: wow.
0: I guess that's a proposition. Sharon and Clayton has responded. They hate me because they ain't me. My name is on everything. One word. Half. Sharon and Clayton. And Doug, that's why family law is so prevalent.
2: Yeah, she's doing all right. I think that's probably true. People hate her because she spends, the winters in, is it Sanibel? In the summers up there or somewhere?
0: Where is she, in Michigan?
2: Michigan or somewhere?
0: Idaho?
2: Yeah. Nice lifestyle.
0: If you got it all figured out.
2: And half.
0: Yeah, half. I mean, that's what we got to focus on.
3: So Rooney doesn't like the weeds. And that's stem.
2: Yeah, I wouldn't
3: this.
2: Call them weeds.
3: Well, he was having fun.
2: I think that's the coolest.
3: He's having
2: maybe
3: fun.
2: The coolest feature of any stadium in baseball.
3: The ivy.
2: The ivy. Yeah.
3: They haven't lost a ball in there in a long time. Remember, they used to always be missing a ball, and they'd stop. The outfielder just waves frantically.
1: That's a good question you just posed there, Doug. The best feature of any ballpark.
2: The green monster would be up there.
1: Can I count the bay or the
0: that's the glorious
1: in San Francisco.
0: That's pretty glorious. That's a great ballpark. You boys been there? I assume you guys have been.
2: Yeah.
0: That's a great ballpark. And I haven't been to PNC in Pittsburgh.
3: Pretty sweet.
1: Can I count the bridges there?
0: Everybody raves about that ballpark and I haven't been there, but whatever.
2: A lot of people haven't been there. A lot of people in Pittsburgh have never been there.
0: Carlos Smallwiener is a lacrosse dude. So in other words, he got cut from football and hockey. That's from the overbearing sports dad, and he wants a piece of his ass this morning. Boy, the self-made stay-at-home Ledoux mom offered it really what I thought was an arousing text about all her plans for the weekend, and what all that led to was just a bunch of warfare amongst the listeners.
2: Yeah.
0: Are you colorblind, Jackie boy? I don't know what that's in reference to.
1: Partially.
0: But that is, I guess, your uniform takes from the stay-at-home Sauget daddy.
1: What if I
0: you
1: am.
0: You idiot, you said the bear sea is red.
1: No.
0: Stay-at-home Sauget daddy wants
1: I was
0: a
1: saying
0: piece of
1: that
0: your
1: the
0: ass.
1: Reds and the Bears share a similar sea. Reds, it's a baseball franchise they play in Cincinnati. It's just north of Kentucky. I can't make it any clearer.
3: He's not having it.
1: I am having it. You know, I'm here for it.
3: No, you're not having it.
2: The worst logo in sports has to be the Browns. We don't have one.
1: Yeah, it's weak.
3: They just gave up on football and logos.
1: Real weak.
3: We just have don't want you to helmet. Even know who we are. We've had so many problems. Just leave us alone.
0: Now Orson Woods Wacko wants a piece of Chairman Kurt's ass. Factual? It's factual that Horn lost his job to an injury, you insufferable Tim Simp. Seriously, go plagiarize We Too Low some more. And my wife just heard Mr. Licks' stemware accusation, and now she's pissed off. It's from the Orson Woods Wacko.
1: It's too early for people to be this upset. It's a Friday. Navy Cap Day.
0: Yeah.
1: Should be a day of celebration.
0: Josh Baez, please. He's on the Southside Seaman roster, and he's just occupying a spot. Yeah, I can't put him on waivers, can I?
2: Yeah, you may have to cut him loose.
0: I want
2: to
0: do that.
2: But even if he comes up, would you really expect him to go on a home run tear right away?
0: Yes. What about Bo Hart? Remember he did that? What about Keith McDonald? He did that.
2: For a couple of days.
3: Career home runs, Keith McDonald.
0: I think two. His first two at bats. It stops. It starts.
6: Well, Jim, back to you.
3: Who was that?
0: Mo the cat?
7: It was Mo to the cat. Yeah.
0: There you go.
3: And he was doing sideline, Mo was, and he was kicking it over to the cat?
2: Mm-hmm. Cat was running the club for a day.
3: Tim, I'm sorry to say you were wrong.
0: On what?
3: Keith McDonald had three career home runs.
0: Oh, did I? But I think his first two at bats, he hit home runs.
3: I think
0: runs.
3: You're right.
0: But he got another one in there.
3: What happened there? Career 2000, seven at bats, three homers. What, the skipper cool him off?
2: And they still sent him down. 3-for-7 with three home runs And they sent him out? Just not getting it done here.
3: I just don't recall. He must have been injured or something. 3 for 7 in his career. 9 big league at-bats. 3 home runs. They love the fans, not money. He might be fun. Keith McDonald.
2: Yeah, I forget the circumstances.
3: I don't
2: why
3: either.
2: He didn't
3: Gosh,
2: get more of a dang. More of a shot. They could have been sitting on Johnny Bench there and didn't realize it.
0: If you want Keith McDonald back on the club, 314-974-0101, Callier and Thompson phone lines. You can also text in about that. And, of course, you're welcome to talk it over in the Form Energy YouTube chat where Don Hoffman, and that's your guy, Jackson?
1: My guy.
0: Says, lols, Libby will for sure have a red hat on today after being forced on that damn song. That's from Don Hoffman.
1: Talking about Matthew Liberatore on the mound?
0: Don Hoffman, you can call in 314-974-0101. And you're getting support, by the way, in there from the overbearing sports dad who is sideways with Chairman Kurt. Carlos Spicy Wiener. Boy, I need that flow chart in front of me at all times. He says, Jackson is right about the hat take. The Cubs hat is awful. There you
1: go. Thank you. I think I'm going to try during the program to rank all 30 MLB hats.
2: Oh,
1: and see where I come out.
2: You just want a bear of some sort on that hat?
1: I just want something different. Maybe redesign the C. I don't know. Because it's a little different looking than the one that they wear on their
2: chest. You're messing with years and a century worth of tradition.
1: Yeah, well, with a winning tradition they have.
2: Oh, son of a so-and-so.
0: Boy, you just gave them bulletin board material for this Friday afternoon.
1: You think PCA is listening?
0: I could see it.
1: Yeah.
0: While we're at it, I'll throw a shot at that total power washing dork. Could you imagine staring down a fall with Josh Heupel as your head coach? Guy has an ass that looks like a pillowcase of nickels. That's from Alan Dadeville, and he loves the Georgia Bulldogs. Take a listen to this. Georgia.
2: Very nice.
0: Thank you.
2: Very nice. Speaking of power washing,
0: Clip that off.
2: That really is a fun thing to do. You talk about instant gratification.
1: Couldn't agree more. Very satisfying.
0: Yeah. You ever ride a Sivian?
1: Tied for first.
0: Thank you.
3: That could be the exit poll.
1: Sipian or power wash?
3: Power wash.
1: Sometimes
3: I enjoy a good power wash.
2: Oh, gosh, yeah.
3: And the before and after is just startling.
2: Uh-huh. You have to be careful, though, because you can knock the paint off some stuff.
3: Oh, yeah.
2: You put it on your car, it might knock the paint right off.
3: You ever hit your foot?
1: I
3: hit my leg before, and I almost had to go to the ER.
0: Flesh flying everywhere.
1: Buddy do it in flip-flops and sliced his foot right open.
0: Sweet guy?
1: Really? No.
3: Okay, don't do it in flip-flops.
1: Yeah, it was a good lesson.
3: Let's call him out.
1: No, thanks.
3: This is a PSA.
1: He's a good guy.
0: Hey, Tim, I'm cycling on. Off toppy, I watched Mike Bush's farewell, and I had a panic attack thinking about your retirement. We can't live without you.
2: No.
0: I'm praying I am dead before that day. I couldn't handle it emotionally. Doug, that's from the recovering alcoholic from Belleville and Webster Groves.
2: Hmm. They did have a nice farewell tribute to Mike Bush.
0: I have not seen it yet.
2: It was very nice.
0: What did they do?
2: Oh, they had the highlights of his career going way back.
0: The highlight zone is what I watched when I was a young tyke.
2: Yeah, showed all the people he interviewed, Joe DiMaggio and presidents. And
0: he interviewed presidents?
2: Yeah.
0: Which presidents?
2: As a news guy, he had Obama, I guess, 3 times and Jimmy Carter. I was thinking, I guess you'd have to say that he's the most accomplished TV news person in St. Louis television history.
3: Mount Rushmore.
2: He'd be right at the top. For
3: Larry Connors, Julius Hunter.
2: Karen Foss, maybe.
0: That's a Mount Rushmore?
3: I gotta put my guy Dick Ford in the mix.
0: Yeah, that's a nice place. Yeah. Yeah, I feel like we're gonna forget some
3: people.
0: And then
3: you go back and like Chris Condon, there's some back in the day.
2: Go way back. But none of those guys were anywhere close to 40 years on the air.
0: Like Cree Craig.
2: I don't think that he lasted 40 years. I mean, that's pretty incredible.
3: Steve Schiff.
2: Yeah. Patrick Emery.
3: What was the great Patrick Emery story? Wasn't that a Frank story?
0: I don't know what the story is,
3: but they called him in at Channel 5. And they said, we've been doing some research, and people come in, like the, what's the group? They put together like a focus group.
2: Yeah.
3: And they said something to him. They go, a lot of people indicated they think that you believe you're really good looking. And he said, you bet your ass. That was his response to management.
0: That's outstanding.
3: That was his response to management.
7: What about Ann Hesh?
3: Yeah.
2: I don't think she was there that long either. But he did Rams games and telethons.
3: I think you talk about the range of different things.
2: Yeah.
0: Mike Bush called the Battlehawks home games. Is that true? That's from Fastlane, you, Phil?
2: I don't believe that to be the case.
0: I kind of think anybody calls the home games. Politely decline the opportunity should it be presented.
2: I'm not sure those games are even on the radio, are they? I don't think they are.
3: I don't think they are.
0: Jackson?
1: Huh?
3: And not to fall down a well like Baby Jessica, but there was some story yesterday where, and our news folks did it, and I heard it like walking through the newsroom. It was not in the sports section, but it said that the UFL apologized to Battlehawk fans for not doing more. I didn't see the story. Did anyone?
0: Yeah, I've seen that.
3: Have you?
0: He was apologetic to Battlehawks fans and fans of the DC franchise. Of course, we all know their nickname, so I don't need to give it. But
3: Defenders.
0: He said, thank you. So he said, those are our two best fan bases, and we took them for granted, and we're going to make sure that we recommit to them with additional marketing, because we know we have fans in those markets.
2: Yeah.
3: All right. Yeah.
8: Major surgery was needed to fix the Canucks.
2: That's a problem.
3: Well, that owner is real active on Twitter. Mike Rapoli, big into horse racing. Mm-hmm. But I think he went back and forth with Battlehawk fans because he said, come on, what are we doing here? It was a Friday night game, and they'd only sold 20,000 or whatever it was. And most people said, hey, we don't like the games on Fridays. We prefer Saturday, Sunday. And he wrote back and said, okay, I didn't realize it. Hey, thanks a lot. We like an owner who listens. I would say roster two. You got to have a few more name people.
2: Yeah.
0: Welcome to the Battle Dome, Diego Pavia. That's from the River to Pear Yacht Captain. Mm. Doug Diego Pavia quarterbacking our Battlehawks?
2: That would be fun. I suppose it's not possible for them to get some veteran NFL guys who got cut or didn't quite make it anymore and might still have a name, might want to play. Those guys at this point have probably made so much money they don't need it, right?
9: I have never heard of your team.
2: They might be saying
3: speaks
2: that.
3: And drops. Well, I think what they're trying to do is be a developmental league for the NFL, but unless there are guys who were pretty good in college that you've heard of, just give me a couple of names. I think that would help.
2: If you just had a couple of quarterback names that we knew.
3: That when it was A.J. McCarron, perfect. You knew about him from Alabama. He had a big name. He had a good personality. Perfect. There were three guys last year that played, and the one guy was the Spring King, and I forgot his name. God bless him, but get some name players. That would help.
2: Yeah, it really does.
0: Get involved in the program, 314-399-9646, Air Comfort Service text inbox, call in. 314-974-0101, Callie and Thompson phone line. And, of course, open up your YouTube app and join in with 242 friends who are watching on the TMA STL YouTube channel. And Bug in that YouTube chat, Paulie Baroni just announced that he wants some French toast and wants to see if anybody else wants French toast.
1: God, really? I love French toast.
2: He's ordering right now?
0: Paul Baroni said, anyone want French toast?
1: Love French toast.
0: Boy, it is a good dish.
1: When people are always like, pancakes or waffles, I'm like, why is French toast not a part of this conversation?
0: You make a fair point there.
1: It's delicious.
0: I think that's a unifying take. You like your cinnamon and powdered sugar on it, boy?
1: For sure.
0: What about, do you throw syrup on there with the powdered sugar?
1: Kidding me?
0: Doug, that's a nice way to start your day.
1: Kidding me? That's the problem is when I go to a breakfast place, I just want eggs real bad, like an omelet or something.
2: Yeah.
1: Something with eggs in it, but then I miss out on such a delicious treat that is a French toast or even a pancake on a
2: You sure you're going to want to eat something that fattening with your fat ass?
0: Clip that off.
1: I mean, just send that audio right to HR.
0: That goes to HR?
2: How did that feel?
1: Yeah. Oh, yeah. I'm gonna be living in your house in about 3 months there, brother.
3: What if you walked into HR?
1: And Dora, too. I'm taking it.
2: Oh. Well, you can have her. She doesn't sleep at night anymore.
3: You can have the dog. You walk into HR, they play the clip, they say, well, turn around real quick.
1: Yeah.
3: He does have a point.
1: I'm in court on the stand with my ass tooted up.
2: Mm. The truth is the best defense, I guess.
3: French toast.
1: Your lawyer would be saying, well, Doug, don't worry. We have the truth on our side.
0: Stop telling people to get involved. There are only like 10 people who get their texts read all the time, no matter how stupid and how irreverent they are. Keep up the good work, you Saxalard. Doug, that's from the Heiser House Hooligan.
2: Saxalard, I like that.
0: If your little country club has an active Instagram account, just know that everyone is judging you for wearing big letter hats and drinking too much Fireball. Mm. That's from the self-made stay-at-home Laduma.
1: Damn. A lot of people are on notice there.
0: The big letter hats? I kind of thought that was a very brief phenomenon a couple of years ago and has gone
1: It's still
0: gone
1: there.
0: Away.
1: I guess the bigger move now, which this is probably also closer to being on the out, is the lettering flipped upside down, which just makes no sense to me. I don't get it.
0: Brooks Koepka does it.
1: Yeah. Hmm. Yeah. I don't get it at all. I don't think it's a good look.
2: But is it a bad thing to belong to a country club that has an active Instagram account?
1: No, I don't think so.
0: Self-made stay-at-home Ledoux mom does.
1: Is Shadow Creek public or private in Vegas?
0: I'm just happy to get on Ruth Park on Fridays at 3.
1: But like, if that has a very, you know, active Instagram, then I would say that's going to be tough because that's really nice course. Doesn't look
0: Doug,
1: like
0: do
1: it.
0: You know in Shadow Creek? Do you
2: follow
0: Shadow Creek?
2: I don't have any idea.
1: Nope, doesn't look like they do. Okay, never mind.
2: Why would you follow an Instagram account from a country club?
1: Well, I guess if you belong there, I don't know.
2: I guess. You'd think if they have special events coming up, you might get an email or a text or something.
1: Just theorizing. I have no idea. Yeah.
0: Preach, self-made, stay-at-home, Ledoux mom. Real country clubs don't have social media pages. That's from Mr. Licks. Mm-hmm. Doug, do you hear that? Real country clubs don't have social media pages. Mr. Licks laying it out there. Like he and the self-made stay-at-home Ledoux mom are in an alliance now?
2: I don't know. If they did, I would certainly follow St. Louis Country Club on Instagram.
1: That would surprise me if they had an active Instagram.
2: Yeah, I think so.
3: Then you DM them. Hey, what's up? Anybody out there today?
2: Picks?
1: You got any Twilight rates?
3: Sacks of lard? Is that what it was?
0: Yeah, that's what it was.
1: That's,
2: an old school put down. You sack of lard.
3: I don't mind that.
1: That's a Don Imus.
3: Yeah. We're trying Shackleard. Nick, what did he call Shackleard?
0: Yeah, you are welcome to participate in this program. 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Terry Crouppen in studio with us this week. 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
1: Feels like it, yeah.
0: When the 2026 Cardinals win the World Series, they will treat this song like the St. Louis Blues treat Gloria. Think about that.
1: And if they win the World Series on the road, they'll be wearing Navy caps when they do it.
2: Boy.
0: Wash over me with your love.
2: If you want to go to the game today, cheapest ticket. Anyone want to take a guess? Fees included.
0: Honey.
1: 100.
2: 97.
0: Doug, we both overbid. Nobody wins the showcase showdown, and Bob Barker will go out and greet the audience and find somebody to sleep with.
2: It's in the outfield terrace, and you can't see home plate.
3: Anybody listening that's headed to Wrigley right now?
2: Yeah. That seat, you can't see home plate from that seat, by the way.
0: I know we got a lot of Chi-Town listeners, St. Louis natives, who are probably going to be heading over there. That's what I would guess, and going to see what the word is. And let me tell you something, it's not too hard to find out what the word is at Wrigley, if you know what I mean, huh?
1: Well, Jackson, did you say that seat, you can't see home plate?
2: That's correct.
1: Wouldn't that be the worst seat in the house if you can't see home plate?
2: I mean, you would have to.
1: You can't see the batter?
2: You'd kind of have to, like, bend at the hip and look. Like, because the...
3: Does it show you a visual?
2: Yes.
1: Like, where is it?
2: It's outfield terrace. Kind
3: of... There's a lot of those
2: equidistant
3: seats
2: to the foul pole there in left field. Right field, I should say.
3: It's a small price to pay for the second floor not collapsing, though.
1: Yeah. Yeah, you don't want that.
0: Iggy is pissed about that song being played. Stop! With... Is it 6 exclamation points, Doug? Is it 5 exclamation points?
1: Is that what he did?
2: Okay.
1: Yeah, he said he was over it, but we're not.
0: Mr. Seawalk observes that Navy caps on the road has awoken King Strode. Martin, they call him King Strode, not Ken Strode, King Strode.
3: No, that's fair. What is the king of? Free stuff?
0: Iggy, call in with what your kingdom incorporates. 314-974-0101. Callier and Thompson phone lines. You can text in. 314-399-9646, Air Comfort Service text inbox. And, of course, get in that YouTube chat and talk it over with Murphy VR and King Strode, who's talking to Snorting Ants. And Jay Rolyard, he says, Friday afternoon games at Wrigley are a blast. You better believe it. I mean, what a pony. Mm-hmm. You're going up there this weekend? God bless.
3: Texter in the 618, on the Amtrak, and it's loaded with Cards gear. How about that? They're rolling
0: probably
3: up on the Amtrak.
0: Caps, I would have to think.
2: If they know what the word is, they'll be wearing the Navy caps.
0: If you are in St. Louis and live in St. Louis and you're a Cubs fan, get off the highway and please turn directly into the sinkhole while chugging bleach. That's from the salty bald dad from Caseyville.
2: Seems redundant.
1: It says it's supposed to be 80 degrees here in Chicago today.
0: Pony, P-O-N-Y, you ain't got no alibi. It's a pony.
3: Little say cubby what? Bear.
0: It's a pony.
1: Rain
0: sundress
1: morning.
0: Season.
3: Yahtzees. Bernie's is underrated. God. Wrigleyville.
2: Sluggers.
0: Sharon and Clayton has decided to go with the king. And if you go with the king, you best not miss.
2: Yeah.
0: Newsflash. Anyone with a brain in the 314 is over Iggy.
1: Oh, no.
0: Sharon and Clayton has spoken, and here we go.
1: Goodbye. Could be why she's right at the center of all the hate that we saw in that meme.
3: And Kurt put together a Venn diagram of all the TMA feuds.
0: Mm-hmm. Yeah, it's a wonderful. It's like the Bill Walsh coaching family tree. Is this on the TMA social media? Thank you, Chairman. Thank you, TMA _STL. Have I been invited to collaborate? All right, it's going up. I've noticed my Instagram is essentially just me collaborating when I'm invited to collaborate.
2: Yeah,
0: I don't really have a lot of original content.
2: It can really fill up your profile quickly.
0: Yeah. Should I post a selfie of me in the rearview mirror with duck lips?
2: Yeah. Yeah, probably that or that would be nice. Whatever you're having for lunch.
1: Or just your legs at a pool and say, my office for the day.
2: That's your favorite. Mm-hmm.
0: Should I keep my lifts on?
2: Ideally.
1: No, take them off because you can't tell. Maybe AI can extend your legs a little bit before you post a picture.
0: That's hot, man. We're all over Sharon. She sucks. That's from the Looster. Mm. And that's Iggy's defense team, and they're coming for Sharon now. And they're all going after each other here, unfortunately, on a wonderful Friday when the Cardinals are headed to Wrigley to take on the Cubs wearing the Navy caps. And, Doug, maybe we come in here on Monday morning and why the Cardinals find themselves a game back of a wild card spot. Wouldn't that be just a delight?
2: Chairman, I'm looking here at the TMA Wars graphic.
0: Mm-hmm.
2: And some of the pictures are very interesting. Like, you have a real picture of Iggy, but not a real picture of you.
4: Iggy was the only one that I put a real graphic in there for.
2: Okay. The chairman has a...
0: If I approve this, am I going to be exposed to litigation?
4: No.
0: Okay.
2: The graphic of chairman looks like Bo Deedle.
0: Bo Deedle?
2: Yeah, he looks like Bo Deedle.
0: Doug, you remember Bo Deedle from The Wolf of Wall Street?
1: I don't, no.
0: He was trying to instruct DiCaprio that he's got to get off the phone.
2: Yeah.
0: And unfortunately, I think he had just enjoyed a Quaalude or two.
2: Yeah, they were time release.
4: If you look at Licks and Wacko, this is going to be a reference you won't get, Jackson, but they remind me of like the zombies from a Don't Do Drugs like infomercial cartoon from like the late 80s, early 90s. Tim, do you remember that? Does that ring a bell at all?
0: I don't believe so, actually. There were cartoons for zombies?
4: Once you did drugs, you essentially turned into a zombie.
0: Oh, all right. Really?
4: And that's kind of
0: that was part of the Just Say No era, I guess?
4: I believe so.
0: I remember when Nancy Reagan was on Different Strokes. What a powerful episode that was. Was that more powerful than the one with Gordon Jump in the bike shop with Dudley?
1: I didn't see the episode. I'm sorry.
0: Gotta do show prep, man, at some point.
3: Did she launch the whole Just Say No
0: I believe
3: campaign?
0: So. I believe so.
3: And Chairman, are you talking, this is your brain on drugs?
0: Yeah. I learned it by watching you, Dad! Remember that? Wonderful. Think about that. They are all beneath me. That's from In DeBoer We Trust. He's feeling good about Roll Tide, I guess.
1: I guess so. I don't know what most of these texts even mean.
0: Bo Deedle was a frequent Imus guest, Martin. You can imagine the dialogue. That's from Caller Ellen.
3: What's that? Mo? Who's Mo? Well, frequent guest of Mr. Imus.
2: I think he was a cop. I think that's an investigator or something.
3: And they all had to kind of kowtow to his randomness or his eccentricities.
2: Where did he shift to after
3: New Mexico. He was always had giant cowboy hat.
2: But what publication was or station was he on?
3: It was on MSNBC.
2: Post-Rutgers stuff.
3: Oh, after that?
2: Did he do anything? Because was he on the ranch after that?
3: No, he was on the ranch for a long time.
2: Okay.
3: And the whole crew was in Newark or New Jersey somewhere. Secaucus, right. One of those outlets.
2: Got it.
3: And they would be doing the whole show, except he was in the ranch. So when the sports guy would make a funny, he'd go, "What's that?" I swear half the show was, "What's that?" Because he didn't hear because he wasn't in the studio with them.
2: Right. So he didn't do much broadcasting post the Rutgers scandal thing?
3: I don't know.
2: Okay. I'll find out.
3: Fans of Imus, if you could call in and let us know what happened post Rutgers.
0: Kurt taking another shot at Jackie P. The tension is so thick between these two. He wants Jackson's chair so bad. Doug, that's Rusty Pecker.
1: Okay, Rusty.
4: Because I didn't think he'd get a reference from a cartoon from like long before he was born.
2: Yeah, mm-hmm. Yeah. They're you know what they're doing over there, Chairman? They're reaching.
0: Is that what's happening?
2: Yeah, it's going
3: trying to stir it up, and I'm here for it.
0: Yeah, dude, I did drugs and just accidentally ended up having a successful life. You should have tried drugs. Maybe you would have ascended higher than Jackson's off-camera intern. That's from the Warson Woods Wacko, and the wars are intensifying here on what's supposed to be a wonderful Friday in the gateway to the West.
2: What the hell's going on?
1: It's terrific advice. I did drugs. You should do some, too.
0: Flip that off.
1: Really good advice.
0: Where are the sports?
1: Oh.
0: That's from Trade Herrera. Well, Doug, it should be fun this weekend with these Cubs and Cardinals doing battle. Mm-hmm. Why, an opportunity for St. Louis to find themselves in the thick of the wild card race going up against the wild card leading Chicago Cubs.
1: Matthew Liberatore on the bump. Big start for him.
0: I gotta tell you, and I hate to share information that can lead to dollars, but the Hawk is up on the north side, and the Hawk is coming in aggressively. Aggressive Hawk in. So if he gets lit up today with home runs, he really did something special today. The over-under is set at 8, for the record.
1: Yeah. This feels like a 9-7 game.
0: Is that right?
1: I don't know.
0: Are you interested in all the way? Tim Avenue Capital Partners.
3: You get the under, I get the over?
0: Yeah.
1: Clay Holmes pitching for the Cubs. Pretty good pitcher. ERA 2.86.
3: You like splits, Doug?
1: I don't mind splits.
3: All right. Clay Holmes, batter pitcher split. Who do you think owns him? What Cardinal owns Clay
0: there
3: Holmes?
0: There is a Cardinal who owns him? Okay.
1: Burleson.
3: Hold, please.
1: I thought you had the answer right there.
3: No, I had looked it up yesterday. And then it's out there. Burleson, 4-for-9 versus Clay Holmes.
1: Okay.
3: pretty good numbers. Not a lot of activity other than that. Herrera, 0 for 3. Pies is 0 for 5, so he's probably not in that lineup either way. Jordan Walker, 1 for 5. Mason Wynn, 2 for 5. Not a lot of career numbers against Clay Holmes. We could try it with Libitor.
5: There's going to be some big ones in there because he'll have his great starts, and then, you know, the other 3 or 4 out of 5 will unfortunately get away from him. There's got to be somebody who owns.
3: Matthew Libitor splits. Alex Bregman has nicked him 3 for 7. Miguel Amaya is 3 for 3. Michael Busch, you got to love it, is 3 for 11 with a home run. PCA, 4 for 13. So decent numbers here. Nico Horner, 5 for 14.
6: Nico Horner.
3: Looks like he's got Suzuki's number.
5: Alan Craig is? What about Alan Craig's splits against Matthew Libertor?
1: Libertor's career ERA against the Cubs, 3.86.
2: Yeah, not bad.
1: His ERA is also about a point lower in day games than night games.
2: Okay. Right.
3: But the team is bad in day games. But it'll be fun if you have Apple TV, Doug. There you go.
1: Yeah, I'll find out if I have it when I turn it on.
3: Or get on Amtrak.
5: That's how you will arrive at the conclusion.
1: Mm-hmm. Well, I do or I don't. Do I have to remember a password? No. If I do, I'm...
5: Holy crap, I don't wear a leopard. That's from Sharon and Clayton. What does that mean?
1: Holy crap, I don't wear
2: a leopard. Is that referenced in the picture? Is she wearing
5: leopard?
2: Let me take a look. Yes, she is. Looks like a leopard V-neck.
3: Did Jerry pick that, or did it just chose
2: spit
3: it for
2: out.
3: Her? That McGreevy's got the old Saturday start.
2: Not in Navy caps.
5: He's got to be pissed about that.
2: I would think.
0: Although stop talking sports!
5: Oh, that's from Nordique, a hockey elephant.
1: Get back to something else.
3: Hunter Dobbins on Sunday.
5: Why are we still starting Matthew Libertor? Don't they know this series matters? Doug, that's from In DeBoer, we trust.
1: Well, it does matter, but you've got to have at least 5 starters, and right now he's one of them.
3: He's one of them.
1: He's one of the 5.
5: Actually, they'll have Matthews start one of those games in Cincinnati, I'd bet.
2: Yeah.
3: I think they're going to go to a 6-man. I think Libertor, they're just committed to seeing this thing all the way through. And then when it's when it's all said and done, okay, what did we learn? But they don't want to pull the plug early because then they'll say, well, we didn't really see it to the finish.
2: And it's frustrating, too, because it's almost like he'll have like 4 or 5 innings where it's just like, yeah, this guy looks really solid, really good. And then he'll just have that one blow-up inning, and it'll start with like a walk with one out, and then he'll just give up 4 runs out of nowhere.
1: When he's commanding his breaking pitches and his throwing strikes with those, he can be pretty tough. But he doesn't have the overpowering fastball to consistently get hitters out when he has to throw that.
2: Yeah, if he can't locate the curveball, then it really becomes a whole different pitcher. Which you could say for a lot of guys, but especially a guy with a hook like his.
1: Yeah, yeah. He can be really tough if that thing is hitting the corners.
2: Mm-hmm.
3: Well, and for this whole group that is not playoff tested, this is the closest thing they're going to get to, like, kind of a playoff push, kind of pressurized games.
5: Let's do this.
3: It's not incredibly pressurized, but if they want to try and at least hang around or stay relevant, then you know these games matter. Yeah.
2: And it matters
3: more.
2: A lot to the Cubs, too, 4 games back of first place in the Central.
3: So that's we said that with the Blues, and then they kind of folded the tent last year when they had a chance to play the equivalent of a playoff game or the closest thing you can get. So that'd be nice. Maybe a little bit torque. Okay, this is a big pressure game. See what you got. He's a low-key guy. Not going to melt, but he might get lit up.
2: I don't know.
5: Yeah, I agree with you on that, Doug.
1: Unless you got that ticket where you can't see home plate.
5: Paper's favorite ticket. Mm-hmm. For me, I'm trying to think. This is the first time probably since 2022 where I am fired up to watch a Cardinal series in August.
2: Mm-hmm.
5: You know what I mean?
2: Yeah.
5: Like, how refreshing is that? And
2: awesome.
5: I realize that, you know, still it's not a likelihood, but it's there at the very least. And I do sense, and maybe it's incorrect, that the team has a bit of a rejuvenation since the trade deadline. And this is a hell of an opportunity for these guys to go in there against a team playing very well, a team that would be in first place in some other divisions, and going heads up in a big stage. you know, it's an opportunity for these guys. So I'm fired up to watch. And you got to go back to the Pujols, Molina, Wainwright, 2022 division champion team for an August where I go into a weekend like that.
1: If they could have a really successful road trip here and get to within a game or two of the wild card, I would hope that would really light a fire under the fan base and start to fill up that stadium a little
2: bit. Right. Temperature cools down maybe a little bit towards the end of August. I would agree, Doug.
1: Because I think that helps a team, too, playing at home if you've got a big crowd there. Mm-hmm. They haven't had a whole lot of those this year.
3: And when it's empty, though, Doug, you can say the kids are back in school.
1: Yeah, that's what you said.
3: And then in April, say, well, the kids are still, they're not out of school yet.
2: When I went to school, we could have
3: Cardinal games. Like, it's a rule that you can't go to games.
2: I went to Cardinal games all the time.
3: I know, but in April and May, we're older.
2: School nights, yeah, of course, yeah, absolutely. April it was like the best when my dad, like I'd come home from school and my dad would be like, hey, we got Cardinal tickets for the night. Absolutely. Let's go do it. Get some White Castle, too.
3: Look at you now.
2: Yeah.
3: Skipping all that homework.
1: Yeah, this is where you wind up.
2: Did you do homework
1: at the game?
2: No.
1: Did you do homework at all?
2: Yeah, of course. It after school.
3: The note from your dad. Papers was at the ball game last night.
2: Hector Luna was batting sixth, so I get to skip my math homework.
1: But then you're getting home at 10:30, 10:45, 11 o'clock.
2: Sometimes leave around the seventh inning and listen on the radio on the way home. Big Irish on the call.
1: Gosh, you're that guy.
3: Big Irish.
1: Ooh, boy.
2: Good memories.
3: What would that era have been? So you would have been like 11, 12 years old?
2: Right when Bush 3 opened up.
3: Okay, like 06, 07, 08, your young kid.
2: Mm-hmm.
3: All right.
2: Yeah, I was pretty lucky. Ever since I can remember, we would drive 15 minutes and I get to see the best baseball player in the world play at Busch Stadium.
3: When the September games didn't matter, it was always, hey, I got tickets. You're like, eh. Mm. My buddy called. It was like September, Monday or Tuesday night. You want to go? I said, you know, I'm just going to pass. Bob Forster, a no-hitter. I'm like, he's like, you should have gone. I'm like, yeah.
2: That's the thing. If you turn down tickets, you might never know what you might miss.
5: FOMO.
2: Mm-hmm.
5: Does anyone know why the pharmacy isn't answering their phone? Doug, that comes from old people's Facebook status.
1: Probably not open yet.
2: Boy, they got a strict lunch policy, too. Yeah. If you go there during their lunch, you ain't getting one pill. You can't get anything.
3: You bang on the window?
2: Oh, yeah, there'll be a line.
5: Is there a pharmacist union?
2: I don't know, but there's a line.
5: They really did negotiate well on the lunch break.
2: It was like one to two.
3: But it's a late lunch.
2: It's a late lunch, yes. Yeah, because a lot of people probably go on their lunch break. But yeah, if you're there, you're not getting served.
3: Well, half of your life is spent, sleeping? The other half is waiting at the pharmacy.
2: Yeah.
5: Guys, when I would come home from school, my dad would say, hey, we have 3 hours of TMA to listen to tonight. That's from Steven Tyler. That's a family tradition. Think about that. We're a family tradition.
1: It can't be. I could see how you would want to check out early on that.
5: But years from now, like there's that picture of Harry Carey, Jack Buck, and Joe Garagiola. Years from now, there'll be a picture of the three of us. And people say, boy, what a glorious time in St. Louis broadcasting when these gentlemen gave people wonderful perspective every morning for three and then four and then five and then hopefully eventually 6 or 7 hours.
1: No, there won't be a soul doing that. Not a soul.
3: Well, Anook is a friend of the show. What about a TMA night at the ballpark? Give us like the worst seats possible, upper deck.
2: We did that during a day game once.
5: Oh, yeah, we did.
2: It was really fun.
5: That's when we met the Lipstick Lass.
2: That's right. Met the Lipstick. We did.
5: Legitimate TMA listener who truly attractive.
2: Yep.
5: And Iggy started taking pictures of her from afar.
2: Immediately denying that he did so.
7: There's also great video of Jackson cashing an over with a Giants home run that was hit like 10 feet from us.
5: And he was celebrating that home run, and it was a startling moment as St. Louisans couldn't believe you would cheer against the home crowd.
2: Well, I was looking for a regime change, and I figured if I'm going to do that, I might as well get paid on the way.
1: Mm-hmm.
2: But that was fun. It was a day game. We did the broadcast at Salt and Smoke.
3: Would you have a handful of tickets?
2: We did the broadcast at Salt and Smoke right there on that rooftop, which is really cool.
5: Had a bunch of listeners, and we were out in right field and had some libations, and then met the Lipstick Lass, and Iggy took video.
2: It was a Busman special.
3: Let's do it.
2: It was great.
3: We're going to start working on this for next year. We could do it in those bleacher seats across the street. They have a little deck there, kind of fun.
2: BPV? Yeah,
1: or
2: I've done that.
1: Maybe from the pool. Maybe from the pool up
3: one
1: there.
3: One card away.
2: Yeah, we don't have the Carlton Steve connection anywhere there, so maybe we can find someone else.
5: Pharmacists are texting in, Martin. 1:30 to 2 o'clock is legally required lunch break for, quote, safety, but most of us still work through lunch just while gates are down, lights are off. One of the few wins in retail pharmacy. Doug, that comes from the pharmacist in 314.
2: Yeah. Call in. I got more questions.
3: For safety? That's interesting, because they don't want you, like, too wired and tired.
2: You don't
3: want to
2: miscount pills or anything.
3: Yeah, because you're famished.
2: My cousin worked at a pharmacy, and her whole job was counting pills. Brutal.
1: I have so much respect for them because it takes a big education to get the job.
2: Yeah.
1: It pays well, but man, it has to be tedious.
2: Yeah.
1: To just sit behind a counter all day counting pills, checking people out.
3: And everybody's angry because they're there with some kind of malady. So like, hey, do you got my stuff? Well, it didn't come in yet. What do you mean it didn't come in yet?
1: Yeah.
3: Hey, your insurance didn't go through.
2: Calling doctors left and right. Not to mention you have to switch up fingers of which ones you count your pills with. Otherwise, you're ripe for arthritis.
5: Is that right?
2: You'd have to think. If you count with the same pinky.
1: Carpal tunnel.
2: Right. If you count with the same pinky for 30 years.
1: They have a little knife, something that they.
2: Oh, they do?
1: Yeah.
2: I'm used to more meat and potatoes pharmacies.
1: They have a little tool where they count like two at a time or something.
0: Kind of. Talk more sports, but only the sports that I like.
5: That's from accurate. Kitty Bates in the Form Energy YouTube chat.
3: That is 100% accurate. Because you can talk sports. I don't care about that.
2: Right.
3: I don't care about that.
2: We're really in a lose-lose business.
5: Yeah.
3: That's why you should
2: have been pharmacists.
3: We have a pharmacy college.
1: St. Louis College of Pharmacy.
3: And they're the U-Technics?
2: I wouldn't
3: and
2: even I try. Think,
1: didn't they hold a college basketball record for longest losing streak ever?
2: Did they really?
1: I think so.
2: It's a good little fun fact.
1: Yeah. They lost like 1,000 games in a row or something.
3: They could at least drug their opponent or something. In a safe way.
2: Right.
7: 107 games, Doug.
1: 107 losses in a row.
7: They finally broke the streak on November 29th, 2018, when they beat Lindenwood Belleville 77-66.
2: Oh, boy, think about being Lindenwood Belleville.
7: It was their first win in more than 4 years.
3: But that means they're busy doing homework, which I want out of my pharmacist.
1: Probably hard to recruit.
2: 2018, I graduated in 2016. They could have used my services.
5: Yeah, you would have been balling at the mall, eh?
2: They couldn't have done worse.
7: You know the mascot name for the St. Louis College of Pharmacy?
2: We were just, Martin tried.
3: U-Technics or something?
7: U-Technics.
1: What does that word mean?
7: I don't know.
0: Where's Gabe?
5: That's from former President Ulysses S. Grant.
2: Soon.
5: I don't believe the Colonel's with us today, but pretty soon.
2: Yep,
5: it's coming fight up. Tiger, beat Golden Lion, fight Tiger, beat Jayhawk. Mm. Is Troy the Trojans?
2: Yeah.
5: Fight Tiger, beat Trojans, and then down to Hail State we go on September 26th.

0: And the Civil War started 2 or 3 years later, and they said, would you mind coming back? We need everybody we can get. And he did, and apparently pretty much kicked the drinking problem.
1: Okay. Because he showed up like muddy and like gross while...
0: Oh, he may have done that.
1: Robert E. Lee was like spick and span. And
0: Robert E. Lee came from big time money.
1: Right.
0: And Grant was just a regular farm boy.
1: Yeah.
2: How do Mizzou fans feel about 20% of their wins being in the stable after week one? That's from Steven Time. So I guess that means he's saying a 5-win season. Look at that. Steven Time, Doug. 20% of the wins are in the stable after the Arkansas Pine Bluff game?
1: Is that a nod to the uniform reveals when they would sometimes be in the stable?
2: Oh, yeah. That's right about that. I forgot about that. Former President Ulysses S. Grant just said slander. You can, especially if you're a former president, text in 314-399-9646. You can also talk it over with future presidents in the TMA STL YouTube chat. That's the Forum Energy YouTube chat where 291 friends are gathered. 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Chairman Kurt has created the TMA war flow chart, and that is on the TMA Instagram, and that is at TMA_STL. We have our VIP auto accessories drops of the week coming your way on the Polos Plus dossier at approximately 8:45. That is how you can get involved on the program by emailing in for the Design Air Heating and Cooling email today, the morning after at InsideSTL.com, Design Air online at DesignAirService.com. And we wound up actually having a really wonderful night last night, temperature-wise. I was outside last night. Wonderful conditions. Doug, today, though, I see a high of 95, and we've got some storms coming through here later this morning. I guess I can kind of see it as I look to the south, and there's a little rain out there.
0: But
2: thunderstorm's coming up, and then it's going to be sunny and hot this afternoon. Then I got a 97 for you tomorrow, a 93 for you on Sunday. But look at the temperatures now for the BMW Championship papers. Mm. High of 80 on Thursday, high of 80 on Friday, high of 82 on Saturday, high of 84 on Sunday. You horse plowing me?
0: I'm not.
1: Well, now we're cooking. A little chance of rain, but Saturday and Sunday being in the low 80s.
2: Wow.
1: How do you do?
0: You see all the rain they're having in Indiana? All the massive flooding?
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0: Holland talk about how I helped him lose 100 pounds on my program.
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0: Was that Jenna Jameson and Kobe Ty in the opening scene?
1: Yep. Yeah. And then who was in the scene in He Got Game with the two ladies?
0: Oh, Jill Kelly and Chasey Lane.
1: That's right.
0: Two of the all-time greats. Yeah. Be a fun surprise guest, Martin.
1: I would agree. Jay. Would you say the Eminem Show, the O2 album, was his best work?
0: Doug, do you think the Eminem Show in O2 was his best work?
2: Is there such a thing as his best work?
0: Yeah, oh, for sure. My How goodness.
1: Because Till I Collapse is on this one.
0: Yeah. Till I Collapse is on it. Hmm.
3: Moby looks a little like Michael Stipe. But he got him good there.
2: I like that song.
1: Oh, yeah.
0: This program's called The Morning After. 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It's a program that solicits your involvement by texting it, by calling it, by emailing it, or just watching and interacting with other listeners in our Forum Energy YouTube chat on the TMASTL YouTube channel. 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I close my eyes, and I go, is it moving now?
2: Yeah.
0: Is it moving now? Well, it's just a perfect little garage door. Thank you, Jason Gosfrau. Yeah.
2: But when they do it, you don't even know if it's going up or down. Makes like no noise at all. I've got a garage door at home that I can, hear who's coming, who's opening that door for a long ways away. Because it's an older garage door. I had Schaefer Door out to look at it. I thought I was going to need a new one, but they got it fixed up really nice with a little strut. So that could be the problem with your, if your garage door is not behaving correctly, have Jason Gosfrau or one of his techs come out and take a look at it. The one good thing about it is that they're not commission-based, so they're not going to try to sell you an entirely new door if you don't need it. But maybe you do. Who knows? 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Schaefer Door is, got techs that can handle any kind of job you throw at them. 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
0: There it is, Schaefer Door, sponsor of the TMA podcast. Well, last night, baseball returned to its roots at the Field of Dreams as fathers and stepfathers wandered out into the corn to experience privacy, and Kyle Schwarber went yard. Doug, take a listen, why don't you?
2: Okay.
4: Made a decision. Schwarber with a shot out to the corn in right. Keisha back, and it's gone! What a way to open the ball game! A corn-fueled Schwarber!
2: What?
3: Corn-fueled Schwarber. How often is a play-by-play guy able to say, out to the corn and right?
0: See?
2: And he had another one, too, didn't he?
3: You too. Mountain
5: Shove
3: Man.
5: The dreams up your ass.
3: Oh, but then the Phillies won.
0: They did, and you would think Hunter Brody would be happy, Martin, but unfortunately, he's not in a good headspace. Doug, this is the Hunter Brody Show, and candidly, we're becoming big fans on this program. Okay. Here we go.
5: Defense, Alec Boehm. More sloppy defense, Alec Boehm over at first base. You can't survive with him, the stiff, trying to field routine ground balls. And you can't survive with this level inversion of Bryce Harper in right field over the next 40 games. And you can't survive with this bullpen. And you can't survive with Trey Turner's defense. You can't survive if Kyle Schwarber isn't going to hit for 70 bombs. So here's our problem now. There's five or six different key areas of the roster that you legitimately can't succeed with. This is a disaster.
2: Brother.
3: This is after they won the game.
5: This is a disaster.
1: God, his voice is unbelievable.
2: See, this is Bryce Harper's been in the league 15 years now. Does that seem possible?
1: Yeah.
0: 2012.
2: So he's 18.
0: He grabbed his crotch and stared back at Jason Mott in the NLDS.
1: Yeah. He was asked if he was going to have a beverage in Toronto because it was legal for 18 and older, and I think he was 19 or 20 at the time, and that's when he said, that's a clown question, bro.
3: Oh, that's what I didn't know that.
1: Yep. I think maybe because he's Mormon, he doesn't even drink at all. I don't know.
3: I do think it's funny that year he leaves the Nats, they win it all.
1: That is,
3: that's a choice.
1: That was a big controversy because he was on the cover of MLB The Show that year, and it came out with him on the Nationals, and they had to switch it to the Phillies in the same offseason. It was a whole thing.
3: This would be his eighth year in Philly. God, that's hard to believe.
2: Yeah. It does fly. 15 years.
3: Schwarber didn't get to hit any bombs at Bush, and there it was.
1: I do like the Field of Dreams game. I do.
3: I love it.
1: I think it's a really cool.
3: Love it.
1: Even if it's, just a novelty thing.
3: And the Cardinals were supposed to play in the first one in 2020 against the White Sox. Remember that?
1: Oh, that's
3: nicked by COVID.
1: Mm-hmm. They played one the next year, right?
3: They've played about four of them.
1: Yeah.
3: But the Cardinals were denied that year. Cardinal fans would love that.
0: Yeah, especially for how close it is. Forget about it. That home run really was a special moment. My stepfather Cliff and I shared a passionate embrace after that Schwarbaum, and we slow danced like the old times at the Vianney father-son dance. That's from David Klein of Hedonism. Doug, there's
2: a
0: guy.
2: You're not supposed to slow dance with Cliff.
6: My stepdad and I used to paint each other's chest.
2: Oh, gosh, there's a lot of that going around, apparently.
0: And you're getting kind of close to kink shame.
2: Well, I do kink shame.
0: If David Klein of Hedonism, who worked on this program, shared a slow dance with his stepfather Cliff, I feel like that is between David Klein of Hedonism and Clifford.
2: Wouldn't it be just about the strangest thing you've ever seen? Oh, there's Hedonism's David Klein. Who's his dance partner? My God, that's Cliff.
1: And you'd have to reference him as Hedonism's own.
0: That's correct. Yeah, that was a sponsorship deal. It's kind of like when families buy the naming rights of a coach.
1: Yeah.
2: I don't think he ever went to Hedonism.
0: Here's head coach Dennis Gates, presented to you by the Bill family.
3: That's a weird deal.
1: The Walden family, Missouri basketball head coach. I looked up, has there ever been a stepdad marry their stepson? And I'm not seeing much.
0: Is that right, really?
1: Yeah.
0: That would be a good surprise guess if we can find him.
1: Yeah, there's obviously the Woody Allen thing, but that was a stepdaughter, and that obviously.
3: Are you searching in SEC territories?
0: Oh,
3: I'm just checking. I'm just curious.
0: Oh, my.
1: Right.
0: Hey, what was your guys' most memorable remote you have done in your career? I recall a remote at a minor league ballpark you did, and after about 20 minutes, they decided your show was not good. And started playing War Pigs. Also, the remote kept dropping after Doug found a wire in his lap that was plugged into nothing. And producer Joe was forced to conduct a one-on-one interview with Joe Strauss that was so awkward I had to turn it off. That's from the Dogtown Astro fan.
2: Is that at the Gateway Grizzlies?
0: Gateway Grizzlies, yeah.
2: And we took batting practice.
0: I think the Nonling and producer Joe did.
2: Yeah.
0: I didn't know that you discovered a wire in your lap that was connected to nothing.
2: Yeah, though. I seem to remember that.
7: Let me ask the Plowmaster this.
3: Yeah. So they decided your show was no good if they started blaring War Pigs?
2: I think so,
3: Is that right?
1: I'm trying to think.
0: Martin, they tried to smoke us out of our holes.
1: There was once we did a remote at Norwood, and I guess the wire was plugged in really far away, and a golf cart drove over it and unplugged it and knocked us right off the air for like 25 minutes, and poor chairman had to be...
8: And that was like when I was like a week into knowing how to run the board.
1: Yeah, right. You had to do like a Jimmy Fallon monologue for 20 minutes. Brutal. That one was bad.
3: Would Buck Swope have the audio of Prodjo interviewing Joe Strauss?
0: Wow.
3: Because I feel like Strauss wouldn't...
1: Prodjo might have it. He used to have those tapes or the CDs.
0: Oh, yeah. I still have some of those CDs.
1: Yeah.
3: From Martin. Martin. It's right here.
0: That's right. I have some of those CDs.
1: Yeah, he might still have that.
0: Prodjo, send in the audio of you interviewing Joe Strauss while we're knocked off the air and hanging out at the Gateway Grizzlies ballpark when Doug discovered a wire in your crotch.
1: Yeah.
2: And it wasn't plugged in anything. Which is usually a problem.
1: Didn't you guys do a remote from a grocery store, like in the aisles?
2: Oh, yeah, De Gregorio's.
9: That's right, down on the hill.
1: And people were like trying to get
3: tomato
1: paste, and they had to get you out of the way.
9: Yeah, like Naughty the mom cooked a meal for Ray Liotta and Joe Pesci and De Niro was trying to get some ingredients at 8 in the morning, and there's a pervert blocking her.
3: Mm-hmm. Who's a lot the dirt balls in?
1: It's not a big grocery store at all. It's very small.
3: So Jug was in aisle 4. Tim was in aisle 3. Everybody's in a different aisle.
8: Didn't Nick and the Badger like exclusively broadcast 100% from grocery stores?
9: Profitable show. Nick and the Badger, Charlie Marlowe, producer Joe, and Michael Wellington.
2: Oh. But they did like restaurants, bar, restaurant types.
9: That's right. What you're saying, doing in the aisles of grocery stores.
2: Right.
8: I think they had a dirt cheap remote too. That was a good one.
1: Oh, nice. I think Cam did a remote once from a gas station, like a gas station, like right by the checkout. So people were like buying. You could hear people like buying lottery tickets and scratching.
3: I might even been there. I've done remotes where they'd put us right by the checkout counter, and people are walking in to grab some cigs and some lottery tickets, and they just kind of stare down at the card table set up. Like, yeah, welcome back. Cards and cups today, and they're like looking over, like,
1: Who are Joe these? Roderick trying to keep people away from it.
2: So good. Enough stories! Talk sports!
9: That's from the Lord of the Wentzville Territories.
1: Oh, wow.
2: It's like no more stories.
1: It's like the King of the North.
9: You're the Lord of the Wentzville Territories.
1: Yeah, that's a nice seat to have.
9: Well, Doug, Fernando Mendoza debuted for the Raiders last night.
2: I like the accent you put on that. He threw a touchdown, too, didn't he? Touchdown pass.
9: You like what you see from him?
2: I didn't watch any of the game. Sorry.
1: Watching preseason.
9: Who will win the AFC West this year?
1: Denver?
9: Nice.
1: Kansas City's right there, though. But that bum leg on Patrick Mahomes.
2: I think the Broncos would have won the Super Bowl last year if Bo Nix hadn't gotten hurt.
1: Yeah, you might be right.
2: I think that'd be my pick.
1: Sean Payton, he seems like a delight.
2: He's a little intense.
3: He's actually kind of fun.
1: Have you interviewed
9: him? You hung out with Sean Payton?
3: No, just via the stories I've heard, but also interviewed him once and then talked a little off-air before the interview. He's buddies with Chaser and kind of a character.
1: Where's he from? I'm crowdsourcing hard, and I'm looking at
3: him. From Illinois, Chicago guy.
1: Really?
3: He went to Eastern Illinois.
1: Yeah, he went to Eastern, and him and Tony Romo.
3: He had stories about being a ball boy for the Big Red and talking about Jim Hannifin. He had some great St. Louis-adjacent stories.
2: Well, no more stories. We've been told more stories. Yeah, he was enough sports, more stories!
9: That's from the 314.
1: It's Sigma Chi, Sean Payton.
9: Oh, is that right? Martin and Hoke.
3: Yeah.
1: It was later named a significant SIG, one of Sigma Chi's highest honors. Are either of you significant SIGs?
3: I can't speak for Tim. I am not in the realm
9: I think you have to graduate first, so once I do that.
1: Yeah, right.
3: Mm. Tom Selleck, John Wayne, David Letterman, Warren Beatty.
9: Brad Pitt.
2: Wow.
3: Tim McKernan and Martin Kilquin. No.
1: That's pretty cool, though.
3: Oh, they got a long list.
1: I'll look at my guys.
9: What's yours again?
1: A-Pi.
9: A-E Pi?
1: A-E Pi, yeah. Alpha Epsilon Pi.
9: Doug, you walk past Jackson's frat house on the way to Faro Field coming from Greektown.
1: Yeah. Looks like a motel.
3: Looks like a motel.
1: Yeah. Art Garfunkel. Nice. I know Gene Wilder. That's a good one.
3: Oh, yeah.
9: Willy Wonka.
2: Yeah. Hey, I got Joe Buck as a fraternity brother.
1: Nice.
9: He was a snake?
2: That's what it says here.
9: I didn't know that.
2: Pat Riley, Bob Barker, Harrison Ford, Archie Manning.
3: Wow.
2: Eli Manning.
1: Oh, I got Jerry Lewis. Take that, Martin.
2: Have you? I got Paul Rudd and Al Michaels.
3: Wow. This is making us really relatable.
2: These are stories.
1: Bear Bryant?
2: That's what it says, Bear Bryant.
1: I need some more houndstooth.
3: We got Mike Ditka.
9: Don't talk sports and don't talk stories either.
2: Oh,
9: that's from Jackson Soy Boy.
1: Sit here quietly.
3: Rankings is talking about Navy caps. Okay,
9: Doug, they'll be on the field today in Wrigley. Oh my!
2: You mean we're not going to talk about our fraternities anymore? It was only 50 years ago.
9: 314-399-9646. That's how you can get involved. 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
0: Chuck Wooders.
2: Thank you.
3: I'd rather die than be a Sigma Chi. That's from the 618, Tim.
2: Seems a little strong.
3: Let's less frat talk from Big Tuft. 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Frat boys suck from The Big Show. So if we're taking shrapnel all over the place, whatever. Teach his own.
4: Don't hurt our feelings. We're just supple boys.
1: Yeah.
4: 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Doug, it's Friday. 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
5: Morning after. Drops of the Week.
6: Yeah, you gotta drop it like a hot dog.
4: It's a wonderful drop.
1: Indeed it is.
4: Flip that off. Flip that off.
7: Flip that off.
1: I'm not high.
4: You see a little boy chest?
1: Boy George, now he was a banger.
4: You describe him as a grumpy old queen this morning.
8: Well, I can be. I'm not a queen, though. I'm more of a king.
7: I hate them! I hate them!
3: Top or bottom?
2: Ideally bottom.
9: You see how this looks, right?
4: Do you see my third nipple?
1: Took a rose from one of the boys. And you think that's funny.
2: How much wetter can I get?
7: Shove the dreams up your ass.
1: Oh. Because you never know what might come out of that mouth.
9: Lick my hoop.
7: Como gritas, hijo?
6: Huh?
5: That was Drops of the Week. Drop.
3: Get it. Is Larry's huh been added into the drop mix?
2: He already has of several huhs.
3: Okay.
2: So I could really make a super cut. But always happy to add more Larry drops.
4: It's hard not to feel good about the work that we do when we hear the VIP Auto Accessories drops of the week.
2: Strong. This is a banner week for us with the Navy Cap stuff.
4: Yeah, what a moment.
2: Nick in studio talking about it.
4: Are you going to be able to watch the game without getting emotional this afternoon?
2: It's going to feel, I mean, it's going to be a... I'll never forget where I am when I see it.
4: I'll never forget where I am when I see it, Doug.
1: Okay.
2: Where I was. Where I am? What? Where Doug? I was. I'll never forget where I was because I'm speaking
4: off
2: about
4: the tongue.
2: In the future, but also in the past tense. Fun with vocab.
1: Vocab can be a really good time. Yeah.
4: Guess it was a short week, huh, fellas? That's from Bobby Big Wheels.
1: Oh, God. He didn't like it.
2: Well, I think some people need to understand about drops is that a drop is usually less than 1 second.
1: Yeah.
2: So in a 55-second drop, that's, you know, obviously there's the open and the close, but you pack a lot in there.
1: Mm-hmm.
2: And if you have sometimes longer drops, Francesa comes around, that's a longer drop. But, you know, you don't want to just add filler in there. You want it to be, you know.
1: Yeah. And if it's just drops and you wanted it to go a minute and a half,
2: it would be a
1: process that would take hours.
2: No, it would take a long time. It takes a little bit of time, but there has been weeks where that's certainly packed heavy.
4: Sounds like a lot of your listeners didn't go to college or get bids to go into fraternities. What a shock. Doug, that comes from the 314. They're not happy with the attacks on fraternities?
2: Bad slant. Don't do that. Don't say, oh, you were jealous. You didn't get a bid. Trust me, they're taking plenty of people out there.
4: Is that right?
2: Yeah.
4: Like a CYC team?
2: Yeah. If you're a guy and you're looking to join a fraternity, you'll find one.
1: Mm-hmm.
4: How about that?
1: They'll take your money.
2: Yeah.
1: And if you turn out to be a dweeb, they'll cut your ass. That happened to a few of ours.
2: Really?
1: Yeah. Well, his dad was a Sigma Nu. Yeah, but this guy's a total loser.
2: Like Flounder? Flounder and Animal House?
1: Yeah. It happened to a couple of them.
2: Yeah.
1: I felt bad. I didn't do it. I wouldn't have had the heart to do it.
2: No.
1: Other guys did.
2: Fraternity is just for the intramural sports.
4: You don't need to explain papers. Great job. That's from the Jerkwood from Kirkwood. How about that?
2: Shout out to the
4: Jackson
2: Jerkwood from
4: Kirkwood.
2: I hope he has a great weekend.
4: Oh, my gosh.
2: I really hope he has a great weekend. I hope everyone has a great weekend.
4: Looks like we're going to have a wonderful weekend in St. Louis next weekend because the BMW Championship is making its way to St. Louis. 101 ESPN is your chance to win a pair of single-day passes for the BMW Championship happening next week, August 18th to the 23rd at Belle Reve Country Club. 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That's how you can participate in the program. 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
4: 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Tim McKernan, Doug Vaughn, Martin Kilcoin with you. The program's called TMA at Airs on 101 ESPN. Little Jackie Papers is DJing. Chairman Kurt is filtering emails and phone calls. 314-974-0101. That is how you can call in the Callier and Thompson phone lines. And then you can email in for our design, air, heating, and cooling email of the day, the morning after at InsideSTL.com. Earlier in the program, we played audio of John Rooney. Do you have that to reset it? Because now they're mad in Chicago about John Rooney.
1: Oh, no.
4: I don't know who's mad, but they're mad. That's all I know.
1: Okay.
2: Here's what John Rooney had to say on Camel X.
20: I've never liked the weeds on the wall or the little bears on the uniform. I don't care for that place at all. It's great for the fans. The fans love it with the history and the feeling they get, but the working conditions are the worst in baseball. And the people are very nice there. They have treated us great over the years. I enjoy seeing Pat and Ron and seeing Zach and all the guys next door and Sarang, their engineer. They're wonderful people, and that makes it tolerable to go there. But to work there, once the game gets started and the competition heats up, then I get into it.
3: All right, so that's okay. John Rooney. Clearly doing a phone in. Have a little fun, Doug.
1: Right.
4: He's getting us ready for a little Cardinals-Cubs weekend as both teams are hoping to see each other in October. But now, what do we have here, Papers?
3: I got a guy on Twitter. So I was looking up the clip. I was trying to figure out where the Rooney clip, what show. It might have been a Hancock Kelly. I can't tell. But then I found a hologram guy.
2: Yeah, a soldier of the hologram army.
3: Who decided that you talk in front of the audio behind you, the video and all of that. Cubs fan. Advisory Network is where he's from. His name is Blake Cowell, I believe, on Twitter.
8: John Rooney, I guess he's the Cardinals radio broadcaster guy, might have just had the worst take ever. He says, I've never liked the weeds on the outfield wall at Wrigley. It's called ivy, bud. Or the little bears on their uniform. And their working conditions are the worst in baseball. Cry me a river, John. And I get it. It's a rivalry. You're not supposed to like other rivalries. But I was always told the best fans in baseball love the sport, respect the sport, will have a standing ovation for anyone in the sport. And you got this John Rooney guy crying a river about Wrigley Field. And if my team was going to miss the playoffs 4 years in a row, I'd throw a piss fit too. Mm. And if my favorite baseball team hadn't won a playoff series since 2019, I'd cry a river too. And if my team wasn't relevant in 15 seasons, I'd probably cry a river too. So rivalry's back on, John. Can't wait to end the Cardinals season yet again tomorrow.
3: Got him.
1: Okay.
4: I've never been more pissed.
1: Yeah. That does it for me. Yeah.
4: So what do you want to do?
1: I'm against all things Chicago now.
4: Wow. You like that pizza?
1: I do.
3: Yeah.
1: You can only have like one
3: papers
1: piece.
3: With a quick.
1: It's more, almost more like lasagna than pizza.
2: Yeah, it's weak.
4: Is that right? You don't like it?
2: It's weak.
3: On occasion, it's pretty good.
2: The crust is like drywall.
3: Drywall?
1: Drywall.
2: Now, the Chicago people tell you that their actual favorite pizza is much closer to St. Louis style, where it's cut in squares. They don't use Provolone cheese, obviously, but it's, they call it tavern pie, tavern pizza, I think.
3: Sounds right.
2: Yeah.
4: I'm going to peg that Cubs dork. That's from the self-made stay-at-home Ledoux mom.
3: We'll get him back. What do you say? It's called Ivy Bud.
2: Yeah, anytime you finish with Bud.
1: Bud.
2: You're not with me.
1: No.
4: Chairman, I love the Venn diagram of TMA battles. Yeah, that's on the TMA Instagram page now. That's TMA underscore STL. I was wondering if Mrs. Swinghaven board member would make the list, since Iggy, for years, has been saying she isn't real, even after multiple pictures sent into the show. That's from the Swinghaven board member. Doug... Swinghaven board member has sent in pictures of his wife. Iggy claimed that they were not real. Part of the reason, though, might be because he had asked them to meet for a drink and they stood him up.
1: Mm-hmm.
4: Chairman, is there room for Mrs. Swinghaven board member?
21: With all due respect, there's so many feuds in that bottom right-hand corner that she's lovely. I just don't think she fits in there just yet. I mean, there was feuds I had to leave off there.
1: Yeah.
22: Oh, yeah, he cooked me.
1: Yeah, we don't know for sure that she is real. I don't know why it matters, but we don't know. It's not hard to find pictures of attractive women on the internet and say, oh, look, here's my wife.
21: You got any beef, Doug? I was trying to find something.
3: You trying to get clipped off for next week?
1: I don't really believe I have a beef.
4: No. Who's sideways with Doug? Text in 314-399-96.
3: You're kind of sideways with technology.
1: Yeah. A little bit at times, yeah.
2: And paid parking.
1: Oh, I don't like paid parking. Yeah. No.
3: Yeah. When is it okay to pay to park, Doug?
1: When there's no way out.
2: Good Kevin Costner.
1: When you really want to go to this place, but there's no other alternative.
3: Well, like the airport. Should they make you pay to park there? Ball game, you don't have
2: I'd rather pay to park. Pick somebody up, then get berated. I'll pay the $5 and avoid the
4: parade. You know, like when you get yelled at Lambert.
2: No.
1: I don't mind getting yelled at.
2: Really?
3: You'd rather get yelled at than pay.
1: It doesn't mean anything to me. If some stranger starts yelling at me to move my car, what do I care?
2: Discipline me, Doug.
1: I'd rather have the $5.
4: Good morning, TMA. Man, I like that $5. Doug, what about Jeff Passan on the grid? It's from Mr. Felch.
1: I don't really know him.
2: Kind of came and went.
1: Yeah.
3: Time has passed.
2: It's been 10 years.
1: I didn't have a beef with him. He just didn't like my Hillary Clinton take.
3: Thought this was a sports show.
1: Mm-mm.
23: I thought I looked pretty hot.
3: What's the dossier you got going today? We got seam talk. We've taken care of that.
1: Yeah.
3: Drops of the week. Yeah. No rummage sale. No yard sale. Papers, bags, of tricks.
4: To me, no disrespect to Doug, because it was a tough day for the Lifetime Roofing lead. The lead was actually Martin, buried in the Polos Plus dossier. My personal favorite and the beacon for journalism is Dan Orlovsky. And he is sideways with the head coach of the Florida Gators, who will make their way to Columbia, Missouri on the first Saturday of October. Doug, the backstory, which I do believe we may have played the audio. Do we have any of the audio from this when this all developed?
2: In a moment.
4: Right when I saw it, I thought, oh boy, this is going to be a situation here for John Sumrall, the new coach of the Florida Gators. His wife, probably new to the big-time college football, even though he found himself in the playoff with Tulane last year, was doing an interview, kind of a Doug Folksy feature interview, likely with a local Gainesville or SEC reporter. And the SEC or Gainesville reporter was asking for, tell us something about your husband that fans don't know. And then she offered Jackson still typing, which means he doesn't have it quite there yet.
1: No.
4: Well, anyway, he got into that he loves getting pedicures.
1: Right. Remember, we went through this a couple weeks ago.
4: Correct. But then Dan Orlovsky was not happy with him for getting pedicures.
1: Okay.
4: Then he went on Get Up, where he strongly opposed Summerall's foot hygiene practices. Quote, I am completely against pedicures for dudes, Orlovsky said. You're a dude. You're not supposed to get pedicures. I'd rather have awful feet than get pedicures. So then John Sumrall, Doug, he has now gotten involved in this conversation. Hmm. Sumrall went a different route than many thought he would in his response, because they thought he would post the video of Dan Orlovsky running out of the back of the end zone while still holding the ball, resulting in a safety during his brief tenure in the NFL. Sumrall went a different route in his response, posting an infamous photo on the Twitter tweets of the ESPN analyst sniffing his former co-host Molly Quarum's shoe during a First Take episode.
1: Oh, no.
4: The Florida head coach's post rapidly gained traction as fans took the chance to make fun of Orlovsky for the 2024 event. Once again, I got to be honest with you, I was not familiar with that event. Anybody on the dais familiar with that?
1: That was one event that I'm not familiar with.
4: Papers, were you familiar with Dan Orlovsky took Molly Quarum's shoe and started sniffing it during the program?
1: Gosh.
4: Guess I know what I'm doing in the 10 o'clock hour, Doug. At the time of the photo, Quarum was in visible disgust over Orlovsky's actions. I don't know if she's changed her tune in 2 years. Summerall's response follows a trend of his outgoing personality that has had the chance to shine under the bright lights of a Power Four conference for the first time this offseason. At SEC Media Days, he told the reporter, you're lucky I'm not going to throw this freaking podium right now, when their phone went off during a press conference. He also cursed multiple times while at the podium, something coaches are meant to stay away from since it's aired on television. Sumrall and his personality are attempting to rebuild the Florida team back to a national championship contender after suffering 4 losing seasons in the past 5 years. And it starts with Dan Orlovsky sniffing Molly Quarum's shoe.
1: Oh, gosh.
3: And wasn't the phone ringing? He said he was just kind of trying to be funny. Like when he said you'd be getting fined.
4: Yeah, he was clearly joking.
3: But some people weighed in and said, this is rude, coach, don't act like that. But it was clearly in jest, wasn't it?
2: Yeah, I have that audio. One moment.
4: Yep. Okay. Here we go.
3: We're in the Sumrall files.
2: Got it.
4: Orlovsky files.
7: How things were going to unfold. And you'd be kicked out of our team meeting. I swear. Like, you're lucky I'm not going to throw this freaking podium right now. Like, it drives me crazy. I would say, who is that? But I'm not going to embarrass anybody. But no.
3: Every coach that also tries to make a funny, then they say, no, but you got to kind of reset.
2: Right.
3: He was probably a little annoyed. He was trying to be funny. And massive media chuckle.
2: And you say Drinkwitz likes to burp, and that's how he kind of changes.
3: Well, the burp happens. It's very slow. It's kind of a withheld belch.
2: Yeah.
3: But you can. It's notable. A lot of Diet Coke. It happens.
4: It is. That's an outstanding text name.
2: Yeah.
4: Because it's observant and it is accurate. There is like a little stifled belch up there.
3: Mm. Somebody took the name, right? The drink, which is podium belch or something.
4: Manupal Eligible says that was a nice media chuckle.
2: Yeah. It's a really
3: strong
2: good one.
3: Yeah. Coach, you really made us laugh.
1: The media laughs hysterically at anything that's not like hardcore football. If you veer off that at all, you'll have got a wonderful audience. Well, just like that, you know.
3: And I think my theory is on that media chuckle, not to get too into the weeds, but there's a host probably from the conference who has a live microphone that they're holding on to. Well, let's go to Bill and back with the Kentucky Laser Gazette or whatever. And like that guy's mic was more prominent. Papers actually have the collection.
4: They have a collection.
3: We have a collection of media. No, that one wasn't real, was it?
2: Yeah, that's the Kelsey brothers.
3: Oh, that's were they
1: the what in the world has ever happened that's that funny?
3: Bro, you have no, bro, you weren't there. Well, daggum, there are people in Kansas lose their dog on Monday. Doug, they're still looking for it on Wednesday. You can still see it running.
1: Maybe we need a laugh track on this show. Just it's be ready with that.
3: It wouldn't hurt.
1: Yeah.
3: So Orlovsky and Sumrall, the guy we played the clip from the Sumrall files, do we have the Orlovsky files with him going after Sumrall?
2: I'll try to look for it.
1: Oh, no.
4: Oh, God. Oh, Martin, you're not going to the wedding anymore.
1: He's disappointed
3: hey, Jeremy,
1: you.
3: Can you update the TMA feud? He pushed his mic aside with disgust. But I think what happened, so in the dossier, just to get you behind the curtain,
4: yep.
3: There are sentences that explain things. Some are audio, some are just written content. And I think the Orlovsky story is just a written story that papers provided for our perusal. Okay. Papers provided for our perusal.
1: Well, I don't think he's going to be able to find it.
2: Not
1: yet.
4: Oh, here you go.
3: Wow. Okay. Bag of tricks.
4: Never mind, though. Wasn't it at all. Never mind. Is this Orlovsky going after Sumrall, or is this Orlovsky sniffing Molly Querum's shoe? How did that come to pass, by the way?
5: How would that work on a program live on ESPN where
2: I've seen the picture, and he's got his honker right up in there.
1: Oh,
3: how does that come about?
21: He was giving Stephen A. and Shannon Sharp a little trouble about foot fetishes.
2: Oh,
5: and so then he took Molly's shoe off, and then
21: Molly Querum mentioned that Stephen A. finally bought her a pair of black patent leather heels to pay off a lost bet. Then Orlovsky grabbed one of the shoes and put his nose right up to the heel for a prolonged sniff.
2: Doug popped that shoe off.
21: A stunned Querum pulled back and told him, "Don't be weird," while Stephen A. and Shannon Sharp joked and questioned Orlovsky's bizarre behavior.
2: Halcyon days. I have now the John Sumrall wife audio and Dan Orlovsky's response.
3: Okay.
9: What is something maybe we don't know as seeing head coach John Sumrall that you would love Gator Nation to know about him?
22: He loves pedicures.
9: Oh, really?
22: That's his favorite extra thing to do. So every 2 weeks in the football season, John loves to get a pedicure. That's just a fun little happy about him.
9: Is this the team bonding thing that occurs?
22: We should get the team going. It's good for them, you know? It's a good quality thing for them to do, but
2: all right, here's Orlovsky.
23: Question.
24: Get a pedicure?
23: I have never gotten a pedicure.
24: Oh, it's a delight.
23: I never will.
24: Yeah, no,
23: I'm completely against pedicures for
24: what?
23: Dudes.
24: What for?
23: You're a dude. You're not supposed to get pedicures.
24: Yes, you are. Nah, nothing man. Wrong with nah, being nah, pampered. Nah, oh, it's nah, a delight.
23: No. I'm so against this. This is a thing for me.
24: Oh, you're coming with me. You know,
23: dude should not be getting pedicures.
24: Who am I told is laughing at this? Monica McDonald? Oh, Jay Will? Can we put them up
23: to
24: there?
23: Feel good?
24: Jay Will?
25: Just nasty feet, Dan. Just nasty feet.
23: My feet are awful. I totally agree. But I'd rather have awful feet than get pedicures.
24: Oh, come on. They scrape the terrible skin.
23: You're also not the person who should be having
24: a pedicure. Yeah, are you kidding?
25: It feels fantastic.
24: I totally agree.
23: I've got my friends taking their teenage sons to get them.
24: Yeah, I think it's an excellent idea.
23: What?
24: Yes, and you should join them. And I've just got a text here from your wife who says, yes, I think, Dan, Greeny, talk him into it.
23: Trust me.
24: I'm talking you into this. No. I know where we're going.
1: Okay.
3: So Greeny and the other guy were on Team Sumrall.
1: Yeah.
3: Larry Plow told us to get a pedicure years ago.
1: Is that right?
3: I swear he told us it.
1: Right? I've never had one.
4: He's an insecure little man. That's from STL Chris. Mr. Seawalk says Orlovsky's a turd.
1: Oh!
4: And then Murphy VR is reporting that we've got a rain situation in Chi-Town stand-up. I guess Murphy VR is one of our Chicago listeners. Saturday's game up here will at least be delayed by rain, if not moved to Sunday or another day. Lots of rain, according to Murphy VR in the Form Energy forecast. And I did go to look at the Chicago forecast, and this is the first time I am...
5: seeing that they have a 95% chance of rain and raining all morning and afternoon tomorrow is what's in the forecast. Doug, no.
1: That's no good.
5: No. No, no, no.
1: Have to play a double dip on Sunday.
21: Would they go double Navy cap on Sunday then?
5: Let me tell you something.
1: I assume.
5: From a baseball standpoint, I mean, outside of the pony show and the sundresses and the cocktail parties and the promiscuity, with the Cardinals having to play 5-4 in Cincinnati, Martin, I mean, what are we doing with 7-5?
3: Yeah, that would not be a good situation.
5: I don't think that they would agree to that. But at the same time, this is the last time they're up on the north side, eh?
3: But it's supposed to be a day game, so you could sit it out for a while or look ahead, move it. It's not a national game.
5: Well, Percy Blumpkin says, son of a biscuit eater. I guess he's up there. Percy Blumpkin's up there. You know him? Is he going?
0: Hey, we're better than Chicago.
1: No, I don't know the gentleman.

0: pursuit of making the show as good as possible. Whoever does the job, who cares, you know?
1: It's Rain, Tough It Out. It's from Doug Glatt. Doug, what about that? Tough It Out.
2: Well, it's hard to tough it out in baseball. You can't really play baseball in a driving rainstorm.
0: Mm-hmm. And if lightning's in the area, now you've got a safety concern.
2: Yeah. They have had some really awful weather up there for a couple of days now.
0: You're talking about that in Indiana?
2: Yeah, northern Illinois and Indiana.
1: Guys, I was listening to a Barstool show, and they said how terrible the weather's been all summer in Chicago. That's from STL Chris. Is that right? We do have a lot of Chicago listeners. Sure. There's areas who move, natives who move up there.
2: I could see an inflatable dome maybe put over the top of the
1: place. Like that? Like what the Vikings used to play in, and then it imploded with some snow.
0: Yeah. Remove it?
2: Remove it when the weather's nice.
0: Yeah. Just take it down. Roll it up. Roll it up.
2: Might take 2-3 people. Roll them up.
1: Email in for the Design Air Heating and Cooling email today. 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
0: Yeah, so it's a, I came into it with like, I don't really know what this is, but they told me they have a really cool hair rejuvenation process that they do over at Healthcare Evolution. Logan showed me his results after a year of doing it, and it is night and day different. 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Took about 15, 20 minutes, really easy, non-invasive, just kind of hung out there while they did it. No issues there. 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I'm so glad I did. I can't wait to keep seeing the results. 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
1: What is my theme song?
2: Is this Best Picture like 84?
3: I don't know the year.
4: I think that was Out of Africa.
1: So 85? Was that Teen Wolf?
4: Well, did Rock Amadeus came out in 1983?
1: Also Best Picture 83, then.
4: Well, no, because they do it. It's very confusing. They do the Oscars the following year. Oh, no. 84. Amadeus.
1: Shipped it.
4: Went up against The Killing Fields, A Passage to India, Places in the Heart, and A Soldier's Story.
1: Like I couldn't name one of those.
4: Yeah, I haven't seen any
5: Killing
4: of those
5: Fields.
4: Films.
5: The Sam Waterston, the guy who was Law & Order?
4: Yeah.
5: I've seen that one.
4: He was also
5: pretty
4: in
5: dark.
4: The newsroom, I think.
1: But was he in the newsroom?
2: I don't know if he was.
1: Olivia Munn was, right?
4: Yes. When she was with Aaron Rodgers?
1: Was she with Aaron Rodgers when she was on the newsroom? That was 2011-ish?
4: I think so. I think that was. Now she's with John Mulaney.
5: And now he's married. Do we know who Aaron Rodgers married? He says his wife is the reason he got back with his family.
4: Really?
5: That she pushed for it. And he finally talks to his family again, Doug. That's a big story.
2: Oh, good. Because he's a little prickly, I think.
4: Sure.
5: He said he's not getting into the reasons why they were sideways, but that they have mended.
4: It's his business.
5: Yeah, mended fences.
4: One of the all-time greats.
1: Your take is that Aaron Rodgers is one of the all-time greats?
4: Yeah, but as a closet Bears fan, you know, it pains me to say.
1: You going to a Bears game this year, bro?
4: Probably not.
2: Mount Rushmore of all-time quarterbacks? He's not on it, I don't think.
4: No. Feel free to give.
5: Do you need Super Bowls, Doug?
2: Brady, Unitas. Favre, maybe?
5: Manning?
4: Forgetting the...
2: Yeah, Eli...
5: Montana?
4: There you go. I think he's got to be on there.
5: All those Super
2: Manning
5: Bowls.
2: Manning and... Yeah. Montana? That's probably it.
5: I would think top quarterbacks is the Mount Rushmore of Mount Rushmores. It's like right up there.
2: I think it is, you know. Because you could do two or three Mount Rushmores on that.
5: What about Dan Marino? Those isotoner gloves.
1: Doug, the idea of Josh Baez joining the Cardinals in Chicago was likely snuffed out yesterday afternoon with Jeff Jones's report. However, he did play last night in Memphis, and he hit his 34th home run.
2: Yeah.
1: 2 for 4.
2: So clearly he's not ready. Clearly he's not.
5: He's having a Glenn Close moment here. I will not be ignored.
2: I
5: wonder if it's the Wrigley weekend. Oh, we don't want to throw him in the middle of all this. There's a lot going on up there. Get a little distracted. I don't know if that's why, because why else would you wait?
2: Yeah, if he's not ready, he's got 90 RBIs. If he's not ready, who was ever ready?
5: Maybe Prieto getting a hit the other day. Slow down the process.
2: Gosh.
5: Why not?
2: What do you have to do to be ready?
1: 34 home runs, and now is the day that he could join and still maintain rookie eligibility. But alas, he will not be out there.
5: And if he shows up in Cincy, then the question will be, why now? And why not?
2: He has struck out almost a third of his at-bats. That's a glaring number.
1: But that strikeout rate has been going down month after month after month. It started really bad. Let's bring up Gorman and Baez. So, vat them at the bottom of the order with Crooks. Watch them strike out 70% of the time. Doug, that's genitals.
5: So you add them together. If one guy strikes out 30%, the other guy 40%, then you just put them together and they're going to equal 70.
2: Gorman has started to hit with some power down there, but his average at AAA, .188. Is he ready?
4: So, Martin, I believe you said this, that it has to be under 130 at-bats.
5: Who said that? Arch?
4: 130 at-bats, right, would be also a part of that deal?
5: Yes.
4: So they have 41 games left to play.
5: Yeah, like if he played every day, it could be a problem.
4: If you get 4.5 at-bats, 41 times 4.5, you're at 184.5. So if you wanted to bring him up, you wouldn't want to sit him for a couple days at a time. But maybe pinch hit him.
5: Cannot exceed 130 at-bats. Okay. For pitchers, it's 50 innings for the rookie of year status. Right. So is that the concern? Hey, we're going to bring him up and he's going to play every single day. Then you'd be worried about that number. But he's probably not going to play every day.
2: It's weird that it's at-bats and not plate appearances. Because if you walk, it's not an at-bat.
4: Mm. So if you play with 28, if you're playing with 28 games, 4.5 at-bats on average a game, 126 would get you.
5: So maybe they're just giving themselves some wiggle room?
4: Right. I don't know, because that would be, frankly, that'd be a lot of sitting.
5: I mean, who's your left fielder every night? Now? Jose Fermin? Torres could play
2: probably.
5: Left, I guess. I mean, you need somebody to jump out
4: Prieto.
5: There. He did get ahead.
1: Kyle Schwarber has a 34% strikeout rate this season. Sometimes you have to ignore that statistic. It's a minute ball eligible.
2: Yeah, if you're hitting home runs like Schwarber is, or like Baez is, you'd think that they would ignore that.
1: Do you think the Phillies will send Schwarber down? Does he have any options left?
2: I get the sense that he's just not ready.
4: Could you imagine Hunter Brody if they sent Kyle Schwarber down to AAA?
2: How did the Cubs ever let Schwarber get away? I forget that transaction. Because he looked like a Cub. He looked like a guy who belonged to the Cubs.
5: Didn't they unload all those guys? Baez, Javi Baez. That was when they were trading. And then I think Rizzo stayed.
4: Yeah.
5: And he did all the hugs and goodbyes.
4: Free agent as of last. He was a free agent last season, no? Or this last season?
5: A couple times, yeah. But the Phillies paid him the first time. Went to the Red Sox briefly. That's when the Cubs, they had won the series, Doug. And then a couple years later, they were not the dynasty that a lot of people thought they were going to be.
2: No, they weren't.
1: Great news, Dan Jansen is in China and sending in a picture of himself there, listening to the show.
2: What's he doing there?
1: Just a picture of him and a young man, and he just sent it to my email, and it says, number one Red Devil caller.
2: Okay.
1: So he's got a couple of drinks.
4: Okay.
1: And one gentleman, he's wearing a 101 ESPN shirt, and the younger gentleman is wearing a Jason Tatum jersey.
4: Nice.
5: Thank you, Dan.
4: Anyone guess what time it is in Beijing?
1: Doug?
2: Huh. Oh, gosh. What time?
1: So far, 9:30. I'll say 3 o'clock in the morning tomorrow.
2: I'll say it's 9:30 tonight.
5: Oh, no, it's much later than that.
4: What was that arm move? Was
5: I'm trying to figure out. I'm going around the globe here. What day is it now? Am I into what day is it? It's 2:30. What time is it? It's 2 a.m. Saturday.
4: No, it is 10:34 p.m. this evening.
5: Yeah. Right. Doug was close.
1: Doug, you win, and you didn't overbid. Doug, you win the showcase showdown.
2: So it's 13 hours ahead of us.
5: Okay.
4: You win a new car.
5: More.
2: A new car!
1: Rod Rowdy.
5: New car. Oh, by the way, I was wrong. Schwarber was a free agent. Nationals traded him to Boston. And then free agent again, Phillies. He was there for the taking. Lost the weight, kind of leaned out. Didn't lean out, but
2: you think if prolonged he played, his career if a he played bit. Like at Yankee Stadium, he might hit 60 homers a year.
4: Jesus.
5: And one of the best guys in the game, that Matt Vierling, who was on that Phillies team. We did some segments, and his dad came by. We were all talking, and they said Schwarber was the key. They like ran the clubhouse, not Harper. Schwarber, and like the best guy.
4: Mm. Seems like a good dude.
5: Tom Ackerman played a clip from the other day. He talked about the home run derby.
1: Oh, yeah?
5: And Schwarber was like so happy for Jordan. He goes, obviously, I would like to have won. He said, but what a great kid. He had his family. Like, just couldn't have been
1: God bless.
5: More normal.
4: Indiana Hoosier?
5: I think he's an Indiana.
1: Yeah, he is. He's been on game day there, I think, if I'm not mistaken.
5: He's pushing 400 career.
4: Who's going to be on game day when Texas comes rolling to town in the whatever 7-1 Tigers?
1: What?
4: Who would be on game? Who would be the Missouri?
1: He. No.
4: Who would be the who would be the Missouri representative?
1: When Missouri is 7-1 and hosting Texas?
4: I don't know if that would be the exact math, but one lost Missouri.
1: I guess Brad Pitt would come back, you'd have to think.
4: That would be sick. He doesn't do a lot of Mizzou representation in his life.
1: Yeah, he's more Sigma Chi centric.
4: Yeah, he likes to promote Sigma Chi.
5: Carl Edwards lives in the Como area. Sheryl Crow's doing the opening game anthem.
4: Yeah. I guess Tim.
1: God, ooh, you knocked it over. That was pretty good.
3: So obvious. Lemon play.
4: Yeah. I don't know who they go with.
1: Maybe Jason Gasparo over at Schaefer Door.
4: I would be on board with that.
1: Yeah, that's the sponsor of the podcast here on TMA. 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

0: to the outfit. Did you argue he has the worst tattoo in tattoo history?
1: That it's the inverse MLB logo?
0: And like it looked like it
1: and
0: was...
1: didn't realize it, I think. Because my is I think probably 99% of the audience knows, maybe 98%. The logo for the Southside Seaman Fantasy Baseball Club is Colby Rasmus posing at spring training at the picnic table, showing me his tattoo, which I don't believe at the time and maybe still doesn't know is the wrong direction of the MLB logo.
0: Mm, yeah. Well, and it's like crudely drawn, too.
2: I see he's now 40 years old, has five children, lives in Franklin, Tennessee.
0: Right outside of Nashville.
2: Yeah.
3: How many career MLB games did he play, Doug?
0: Pull.
2: I don't know why you'd say pull on that, but
0: well, there's just so many.
3: Games. 10-ish years in the league, do you get 1,100 games?
0: I'll take the over. I go like 1,400.
3: Okay.
2: Nowhere close to 1,100. 1,092. So yep. You're off by eight games, Martin.
1: Embarrassing yourself.
2: Mm-hmm.
3: Papers. How many homers? 10-ish here, 10 there, 15 there, there, there.
1: I'll say 125.
3: Oh, I was right around that number. So.
2: 119.
0: I'll go
2: 144. 166. Wow, Jackie Papers. Papers.
1: Man, I can't win a showcase showdown.
3: Oh, dang it.
1: Ladies and gentlemen, what we do here on this program is read your emails. It's called the Design Air Heating and Cooling Email of the Day. We do it usually around 945 on TMA. So send them in the morning after at InsideSTL.com. That is how you can get involved on the program. You can also do so by opening up your YouTube app. You subscribe to the TMA STL YouTube channel and you talk it over with Murphy VR, 340i Steven, Jake in St. Genevieve, STL Chris, and the North County Landscaper. And he says Mizzou has a better chance at being 1-7 than they do at being 7-1 when Texas comes to town, Jackson. We're hopeful that they'd be 7-1 and Brad Pitt. We also, during the commercial break, decided it would be Sophie Cunningham who would be on the set.
2: Yeah, sure.
1: That's only if Brad Pitt's not wanting to do it. With that established, better chance Missouri 7-1 or 1-7?
0: 7-1. You're playing Arkansas, that, Pine Bluff, and Troy, so automatically I'm feeling confident about two of them.
2: Mm-hmm.
1: Look at this, fight Tiger, how about that?
0: Obviously, I don't know. But if you're looking at it from an optimistic standpoint, you know, even with Ahmad Hardy's uncertain status, every year of the Drinkwitz era has had a really good running back. Like, the run scheme throughout his entire tenure has always been really solid. Larry Roundtree, Tyler Beatty, Cody Schrader, even Nate Noel, and then obviously Hardy last year. So, and Jamal Roberts is more than capable. He was top 10 SEC rushing, maybe top 5 as a backup. So, and then if Austin Simmons can be really good, you have some weapons on the outside. Defense is obviously questionable with so many new faces, but an optimistic standpoint is like, well, maybe they can be good. It's a tough schedule, you know. New signal caller, but I'm being optimistic.
1: Fight Tiger.
0: Life is
1: this
0: more,
1: guy's a true son over here.
0: Life is more fun if you go at it with an optimistic.
3: Have you
0: standpoint.
3: Made papers picks yet? Where
1: Ooh,
3: are
1: papers
3: you
1: picks
3: for the season?
1: Papers picks.
0: I have a bet with a friend that I'm 7 wins is where I'm at, so it would cover the over of the 6.5. He's confident 8. He's more optimistic than I. But if it's 8 or less, I win is the bet with him.
2: I think even though we don't know exactly what Missouri has yet. I think you have to give Drinkwitz and his staff the respect in that they know what they're looking for when they recruit players and put them out there. They've never put a horrible team on the field.
0: Nope.
2: So they know, even if we don't have a clue, you got to think that they've got a team put together there that will be competitive.
1: Jackson, will you please bottle up your tears when Mizzou's starts is 3-4 going into the Texas game? That's from Steven Time.
0: I'll sell it to you.
1: Bottle up your tears and sell them to Steven Time?
0: Yeah. I've never cried after a Missouri game. That's not true.
3: Well, I was going to say, I bet you have.
1: Norfolk you did State. Cry after the
0: I was a boy. I was, you know, 13.
3: And you cried?
2: You cried at age 13 over the outcome of a Missouri
1: Doug's
2: football
1: coming for
2: game?
1: You. Just to let you know,
0: it was
1: Doug's
0: a basketball game. It was a tournament game. They were a 2-seed. And that was a great team. It was fun to watch.
2: Was that Norfolk State?
0: Yes. Yes.
3: So you were in fifth grade.
0: No. I was older than that. But it really hurt. What was that, 2012? Yeah.
1: Marcia's collage program might be able to get some action here with Steven Time. He says, Mizzou will surprise this year. Every year they aren't expected to be great. They exceed the non-expectations. I am willing to bet, as a non-Mizzou fan, that they win 9 and blow everyone away on how. That is from Marsh's Collage Program. I have a feeling Stephen Time might be raising his hand and saying he wants a piece of the action. Mm. Stephen Time is heavily shorting the market.
0: Yeah, again, I get that the schedule's really tough and a lot of unknowns. But I just have to go in optimistically. And I love college football. It's so much fun. It's really fun to have a team to root for in the best conference in football. I don't know. I've seen the text line. I've seen the YouTube chat. It seems like people are really excited for Mizzou to be mediocre this year. But I don't think that's a fun way to live.
1: How about that? Good news. Stephen Time has accepted and set the terms at a $100 wager. Marsh's collage program, the action is back on you. It's tough because he set the number at 9. So I guess then Stephen Time wins if it's 0 through 8. Marsh's collage program wins 9 or more. And then we, as facilitating the bet, get 10%.
0: Right. A rake.
2: Standard boilerplate contract.
1: Yeah, this is standard. Just go ahead and sign it. It's a boilerplate contract. Enjoy your 5-year non-compete. we'll have the Design Air Heating and Cooling email today coming up here in a matter of moments. The morning after at InsideSTL.com is how you can email in. And Marsh's collage program has just accepted.
2: No.
1: Has just accepted a $100 bet, Doug. That means we just made $10.
2: Okay, I like that. Daddy likey.
1: Nice.
2: If I'm forced to pay to park somewhere, I can use that $10 maybe to park.
1: Well, you get a dollar. Kurt gets a dollar. Martin gets a dollar. Jackson gets a dollar. Gets six.
2: Oh.
1: Look at the contract he signed. Okay. It was a boilerplate.
2: That's right. And there's a non-compete in there.
1: That's correct. Five years. Jackson's had that take for a couple years, and I agree. Sneaky, always good running team. I'm also a believer that Simmons is really good. Lane doesn't miss on QBs. That defense is this one big question mark, though. That's Alan Dadeville, right. SEC observer and fan of the Georgia Bulldogs.
0: Right.
1: Georgia, Georgia, Georgia.
0: Yeah, and the defense is obviously a huge question mark, and you don't know. You have so many guys who left and so many faces, but who knows, you know? I don't think anyone can say confidently one way or another, so it's better for me, and I think a lot of Mizzou fans, to go into it with a half-glass full approach. And if you get disappointed, you know, it's not the first time. Not the first time.
3: What if they beat Texas? Will you cry?
0: I'd be really excited.
2: Is there anything that could happen this year to Mizzou that would make you cry?
0: No, I don't think so.
2: Get to the national championship game and lose it?
0: I wouldn't cry. Crazy call. I wouldn't cry because think how fun that run would be. With the college football playoff expanded, think how fun that would be.
2: Yeah.
0: That would be so awesome. And even if they were to lose, you know.
1: Home game at Faro Field on Friday night against Marcus Freeman and the Fighting Irish.
0: That would be awesome. A little chill in the air.
1: Gold pants.
0: Yeah, sure.
2: Whatever. I'm as excited to see the new stadium.
0: Yeah, me too.
1: It looks so damn good, doesn't it?
2: Game itself.
1: God, it looks good.
0: Yeah. And I can't wait to hear how loud it's going to get with that closed-in stadium. I think it's going to get really loud in there.
3: Did you guys always sit on the hill when you went to school
0: Never.
3: There?
2: No. It's a horrible place.
0: It's awful.
2: The rocks are too hard, and you can't see anything there.
0: The rocks are...
2: That's for little kids who got antsy in their seats and just wanted to run around down there.
0: The hill sucks. So in the student section.
3: The hill sucks, okay.
1: About that?
0: Well, sitting on it, I think it's visually fine to look at. I don't think it's a great feature, but it's fine.
2: But it was something that separated Faro Field from every other stadium.
0: It was something,
2: in America.
0: Yeah.
2: They're still going to have some version of that, I believe.
0: Smaller. Yeah. And if you have to have a ticket now to sit on the hill, it used to kind of just be anyone can go sit on
2: there. They've monetized the rock seating.
3: Got to pay them players, Doug.
2: Mm-hmm.
0: Dadgum.
1: With regard to expectations on teams, I just present last year. Doug, what was Indiana ranked preseason last year?
2: Oh, gosh, I don't know.
1: I show prep ass.
2: Can I have a hint?
3: 20th.
1: Martin Kilcoyne, biggest show of your career.
3: I just made that up. Was it really?
1: 100%.
3: I was thinking they were probably ranked, but not high.
1: Did Texas make the playoff?
0: They did not.
1: They were number one.
0: Yeah.
1: Did Penn State make the playoff?
0: They did not.
1: They were number two. Did Clemson and your guy, Dabo, make the playoff?
0: Hell nah.
1: Did Notre Dame, they were number four. Did Notre Dame make the playoff?
0: Just on the outside.
1: Number six. Did LSU make the playoff?
0: No.
1: Brian Kelly and the LSU Tigers were on the outside looking in, but they were number nine going into the season. What about Arizona State?
0: No, but big shout out to Kenny D.
1: You're a Kenny D guy still?
0: Yeah.
1: They were number 11, and Illinois was number 12. What about Shane Beamer and the Gamecocks? Were they in it?
0: No. What do you know?
3: It seemed like a lot of these were based on the year before.
0: Right.
1: Starting to pick up
0: brands.
1: On this. They were number 13. Michigan? Was Michigan in there?
0: No.
1: They were number 14. What about Florida? They had a good year.
0: Mm-mm.
1: Okay, they were 15.
3: A lot of teams who lost coaches.
0: That poor coach was like, I'm going to go see Mama May's cooking up. And then minutes later, he was fired.
1: I'm going to go see what Mama May's cooking up.
0: His like wife was like Mrs. Yeah, Mrs.
3: Mom was making biscuits.
0: Yeah,
3: today.
0: Something like that. Something very down home. And then he got the Dan Mullen kicking the ass out the door.
1: Doug, did SMU make the playoffs?
2: No, they did not.
1: Okay, but did they make it the year before? You're starting to pick up what I'm laying down. Okay.
0: You like the name Rhett? R-H-E-T.
1: Rhett Rashley.
2: Yeah. Rhett Butler.
1: Did Kansas State make the playoff?
0: No.
1: They were 17.
0: No, they didn't. It wasn't the quarterback's father getting into a fight with his other
3: in
0: son
3: Ireland?
0: In Ireland, like in the puddles of Ireland, like in August of that year for Kansas
3: State. Things got off the rails a little early.
0: Yeah.
1: I'm looking for a team that didn't make it that was out, or that did make it that was outside the top 25. Tulane did make it. They were outside the top 25, ranked behind Missouri going into the season, in the others receiving votes category anyway.
0: Texas Tech?
1: Texas Tech was 23. Okay. James Madison was in the others receiving votes category as well.
0: Miami
1: was 10.
0: Ah.
1: Well, I'll tell you, our guy Nevin Shapiro Martin, he is a believer this year, brother.
0: Miami's got an easy schedule, a rock star of a transfer quarterback. Things could be really nice for the Hurricanes this year.
3: We got to have him on. I mean, come on.
1: John Jay is not going to like that.
3: Yeah.
0: Maybe on the phone.
1: Well, Chairman Kurt, with this data point,
3: I'm assuming it would be on the phone.
1: 11 teams in the preseason top 25 finished unranked. Yeah, where else would he be? Like flying up here?
0: I don't know. He's got money. Maybe. It depends on those assets if they've been thawed out.
1: Design Air Heating and Cooling email today next on TMA 101 ESPN.
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2: Say that again. You caught yourself. This just in. I thought, oh, yeah, that was yesterday, Bradley Beal. You said last night.
3: It's just in last night. I'm not sure I've heard that.
2: I like that you said, yo, last night.
1: Just in. It came across my desk this morning, but it came in last night.
2: Bradley Beal career earnings.
1: Oh, my God.
2: Career Chaminade's own.
1: $295 million.
2: Low St. Louis's own, Bradley Beal.
1: $385
2: million. High.
1: 360?
2: 343. Jesus. $343 million, but that is prior to this new deal, which is worth 13. Yeah. So well, let's get a little over 350.
3: And he's how old now?
2: 33, maybe.
1: Yeah.
3: And made $350 million just on hoops.
2: Yeah. And there's other marketing things you make money.
1: And maybe more impressively than that, he was one of two players in the NBA that have a no trade clause. The other, of course, LeBron James.
3: And with the stock market being what it is, if his agent is worth anything, that $350 million is probably over $500 million.
2: And his agent is Kurt Warner's agent, Mark Bartlestein.
3: Oh, is that right?
2: About that. Man, Tatum's career earnings will end up being like $500 or $600, right?
1: Yeah, I mean,
2: just insanity.
3: Has LeBron made $1 billion yet?
1: No. But his life,
3: close.
1: His lifetime contract with Nike is why people referenced him as a billionaire, because he's going to...
2: You're talking just NBA salaries, Doug.
3: I would assume he has made more money with an NBA salary than anyone else.
2: Yes. Supposedly, if these, and this is Spotrac, which does the numbers.
1: They do good work.
2: $581 million is his salary income during his career. One player. Tim, we're reading NBA salaries.
4: No, is that right?
3: Yeah.
1: There's hanging
2: well, Bradley Beal... He's going back to the Clippers on a two-year deal, and Papers announced it during the update, and he said, this just in, and I was thinking, I saw that yesterday, and he said, as of last night.
1: Sometimes you read.
2: You caught yourself.
1: Sometimes you read further and find out new information in the moment. Guy finds that information while talking.
3: While giving his update.
2: This just in, the Cardinals will play the Cubs later today.
4: Oh, nice. Dangerous forecast.
2: What is that today?
5: get involved in the program. Text in 314-399-9646. You can call in 314-974-0101. And then, of course, email in for the Design Air Heating and Cooling email of the day, which comes your way right now. Okay. And, Doug, a fun fact that Jackson gave us earlier in the program. So far, in the month of August, we've had nothing but non-repeat winners. Can that continue today here?
3: Well, we'll see.
5: On August 14th.
3: Katie Knapps won yesterday.
1: Maybe more impressive than all is Mark Smolch and Braw, no wins.
3: Wow!
1: Maybe not impressive, but noteworthy.
2: I play a little game every day to find out if I voted for the winner. Like, I want to see if I'm like I'm new here, so I'm trying to figure out what the vibe is. I'm probably about 50-50.
5: Morning. My last Friday in the Lou for a while has me feeling emotional. Here's a poem I made. Do you make a poem or write a poem?
3: You write it. Okay. You'll make it.
2: Have a catch.
5: Almost fatal. North St. Louis. Lambert Airport. West Lake Landfill. Pollution's old there. Killed off all the trees. Trash piled up in the mountains. Burning in the breeze. Pothole Road. Take me home. To the place I belong. St. Louis, Missouri. Take me home. Pothole Road. All the horseflies gather around her. Who's your lady? Stranger to clean water. Dark and dirty. Flowing in the sky. Disgusting smell of sewage. River to pear in your eye. Pothole Road. Take me home. To the place I belong. St. Louis, Missouri. Take me home. pothole road. I hear his voice from the cheap motel. Doug calls me, tells me that my hoop cleaning ain't more than five away.
3: What?
5: And driving down the road, I get the feeling I got my tag stolen again today. Again today. Guys, that's all I got. Fight Cardinal, beat Cobb, a series win here, and I can move out of Doug's barn off for a week or two. See you at the OTB off Route 3, Martin. Have a good weekend, boys. That's Jugs, and he's in St. Louis.
3: Jugs in St. Louis.
5: That was awful. That's from the TMA Reddit Insider.
3: TMA Reddit Insider.
2: No, that was...
3: Oh, that was a text.
2: That was a text.
3: Okay.
2: I like lamp.
5: Morning, gents. I think a return to Old English as our primary communication method is in order. I imagine the text would go something like this. Him, art thou awake? Her, yes, I woketh nary the dawn of first light. Him, art thou in receipt of my tasteful nude? I texteth in nary more than 10 minutes ago. Her, ah, yes, 'twas a gift that I willst not cherish for all my days. Him, and whilst thou giveth one in return? Her, LOL, alas, I will not be reciprocating henceforth. Cease from text me. Good day, sir. Hither a game changer. That's from Bro Fallon, classing up the joint English skills on point.
3: Bro Fallon.
5: Well, I'll tell you what, you could just email in like a period and might win today. Happy Friday, lads. Doug, you were right. We had White Castle breakfast sandwiches brought in this morning, and there's no coming back from it. The rest of the day is ruined. I'm going to fake a sales call and nap in my car during ATMA. That's from my cousin Vinny.
3: My cousin Vinny.
2: And that was a little more than a period.
5: That's correct. Might be the leader in the clubhouse. And finally, Orlowski is right. Pedicures are lady behavior. No, I will not explain why. Why are you, as a man, taking care of yourself? This recent story is evident of a growing epidemic of emasculation. Look around and you'll see it. Men taking showers. Men keeping an open mind to others' perspectives. Using the word demure in conversation. Getting bumper stickers without American flags. Seeing the Odyssey. Saying thank you. Crying at a sports team's loss above the age of 12. Drinkwitz is going to show Summerall in the world what a real man is come October. Fight Tiger, beat Soy Boy. That's from the poor film student. Doug, that comes from Southern California.
3: Film student.
5: And that is what we have. Jackson, you just, there was a...
1: This is not the strongest batch, but that's okay. You can't have, listen, I appreciate the people sending them in.
2: Well, Jugs put a lot of effort into the poem.
1: There's no doubt the effort was there. Some days it doesn't hit. I'd say 3 or 4 days this week, we've had outstanding emails. So the idea to keep it rolling for a whole week is tough.
5: Well, what we'll do is we'll vote, and then we'll announce the winner coming up at approximately 10:55. Then BK and Ferrario will take over. Martin, you're headed onboarding the Friday edition. It's kind of a fun one. They do some field trips, I know.
2: Yeah, we're going to try and just to get away from the station. It's a lot of grinding in the room.
1: Arts and crafts today, maybe?
2: Good to get outside.
5: Like make TMA hosts out of popsicle sticks?
3: Yeah. You can go to one of those pottery places where you all make your pottery and then you paint it together.
5: That would be fun.
1: Yeah, throw in the kiln.
2: A lot of workshopping going on.
1: Yeah.
5: Martin's head onboarding. Chairman Kurtz slides into the dais here in the Stiefel Studios. We head into the Design Air Heating and Cooling 10 o'clock hour on TMA 101 ESPN.
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0: This is even before AI, so people actually gathered in the studio to sing this.
1: When you say actually, what do you mean?
0: Well, they don't do that much anymore.
1: How dare you?
2: Let's see what's going on in that Form Energy YouTube chat. Jake Reynolds is posting. Silver Dollar City just announced their new coaster. It's basically Thunderation 2.0. Not that exciting.
3: Thunderation? The hell is that?
0: New coaster, new roller coaster. Silver Dollar City. Tim, I imagine you love Silver Dollar City.
1: Then why do you say that?
0: You've always liked a good glass blowing.
1: Put that off.
3: What's the guy's name who plays the fiddle there?
4: Shoji.
3: Okay.
1: What is Thunderation 1.0? I'm not familiar with that.
3: I'm wondering that as we speak. This announcement comes the final season of Thunderation. What the hell does any of this mean?
0: Is that the name of the roller coaster?
3: It reaches 48 miles an hour, and it's known for its tunnels and 910-degree double helix. So okay. This new one's called Miner's Mountain Express. The hell are we talking about? What is going on?
0: They've got a new roller coaster.
3: But I'm talking about it like the Cardinals are bringing up Baez.
1: Ooh, are they? Because he hit his 34th last night.
3: No, yeah. Stay in Memphis, brother. Mm. Looks pretty cool, though. I do like a roller coaster.
1: You know they have their reasons, and I also understand that they can't give them, but I'd really be curious what those reasons are.
3: On the Baez thing?
1: That's right. Yeah. And yeah, we can talk roller coasters too, but on Baez, yes.
3: Yeah, the only thing I can think of is that at bat total, if they don't want to have him sitting for 2-3 games at a time. That's the only thing I can think of.
1: And I would say, you know what, okay, I get it.
3: Yeah.
1: But at the same time, is your team likely better with him in the lineup for a series that has a great deal of importance?
3: Right. Like, it doesn't, just because you bring him up doesn't mean he has to stay up for the entirety of the, he could like go back down for a series or two to keep getting at bats in Memphis and not go over his 130-man threshold.
1: I don't see that happening.
0: But you wouldn't have to play, just because you bring him up, you don't have to play him every game.
1: I would love to know. And the thing is, I'm sure Chaim Bloom will, you know, talk about it whenever the move comes. Really curious what the thought process is.
0: If you brought him up and he hit well, maybe he'll just give you a chance to get in the playoffs. But if you see, well, it's not going to work, then you sit him for the last week or so to not go over the at-bats.
3: Sure.
0: I mean, the most important thing should be, can we get in the playoffs?
3: Right. So if you were to drop it to 4 at-bats a game, 30 times 4, 120. So right there, then you have some wiggle room there. But that's sitting 11 games, which is
0: and
3: more than one
0: series.
3: Going to
0: get 4 at-bats, he might not always get that if he's hitting
3: right.
0: six
3: so if
0: or he, seven.
3: So even if I, yeah, no doubt. But then you don't want to be in a spot where you're like, how many at-bats has he had tonight? How many has he had total? And you're constantly doing that game.
0: And but then and again, but no that's reason. Playing every single
3: sure,
0: game.
3: Sure,
0: and not many of them do that.
3: Right, you're right. But that's just also, I just did the math for 30 games. There's 41 left to play.
0: Yeah, well, I would think the important thing is, what do we need to do to get in the playoffs? We'll worry about everything else after that.
1: I now disagree with that. So I'm disagreeing with everybody now. Because I don't think that that is the mindset, but I think you could, what you're able to do with bringing him up is you're serving the main goal going into the year of staying with the youthful players. He's performed, and now you've waited till August 14th. So what Chaim Bloom has done so far in his time in St. Louis, even though it's a small sample size, I think he has earned the benefit of not necessarily the doubt so much as you know it's coming, you know there will be an explanation for the reasoning. It's just not something he's going to say until that moment comes, but I would really be curious what the thought process is here, because this strikes me as a great opportunity for both the Cardinals and for Baez. And then I agree with you, though, guys, that I guess it's got to be the 130 thing.
3: That's the only thing I can think of.
1: Otherwise, I don't know what it would be.
3: Right.
1: And he hit his 34th home run last night.
0: Right. But 130 only matters if he's the rookie of the year?
3: That's the only way he'd be eligible.
1: You lose your rookie eligibility.
3: Right. And if Weatherholt is to win Rookie of the Year this year, the Cardinals get an extra draft pick.
1: And that draft pick comes right after the first round, so it has massive value. I understand that, but you still can call him up, and he can have 100, and you can clip it before 130.
0: Yeah. And Weatherholt has always been considered one of the premier prospects in baseball. Baez, as far as I know, he's not. He's not a top 10, top 15 prospect in baseball.
3: Mm-hmm.
0: He might be the best the Cardinals have for a power hitter, but if you look at all over baseball, I don't think he is considered the big time number one or two prospect. So winning the Rookie of the Year could be a long shot for him.
3: For sure. I mean, I think anytime you ever bring up somebody, it's a long shot for them Rookie of the Year. But you don't want to kill yourself out of the race with a guy who you think can be a real stud.
0: I wouldn't sacrifice the opportunity to get in the playoffs for the possibility that somebody might win a Rookie of the Year, and then the draft pick you get, that guy turns into a good player too. I think that's really projecting a long way. That's a lot of things have to go perfectly for all that to happen. Whereas you add a big bat in the middle or at the fifth or sixth spot in your lineup, and you might still get in the playoffs. I think you have to do that. You got to go for that. You don't know that they're going to be back in this situation again next year.
3: They don't know if there's a season next year.
0: Yeah. I think you just got to go for it at this point. And I understand at the beginning of the year, the idea was to bring people along, and we're probably not going to contend. Well, you might want to shift that a little bit, because here we are late in the season, and you still got a shot.
3: I'm with you. I wish they would have brought them up. I think it's a perfect time to do so, and you've made the point of the season now where it makes sense to bring them up. I'm just out here thinking of why they wouldn't. That's the only reason I'm doing the math here on it. Because we have no other inclination of why it would be. You say the strikeout totals, but as Tim's mentioned, it's gotten a lot better as of late.
0: They have a glaring hole in their lineup for a number five hitter, probably, with some power. And you got a guy tearing it up in the minor leagues, and you're not letting him play.
1: Guys, I think it's because they want Baez to have his first game at home. I would love to see that he's not in the lineup and he's actually in St. Louis a few days before we play to get acclimated and then start him in front of the hundreds and hundreds of fans at the game. That's from Vizzini.
3: That would be an interesting way to go about it, especially before the longest road trip of the season.
1: Little Tommy Tribbins and I are going to the game today. We're already salivating at the Wrigley Trough aromas. That's from Dr. Boy. Doug, you like those troughs?
0: I don't mind them.
3: Do they still have the troughs at Wrigley?
0: I think they do.
1: Okay. Got rid of them at Froh Field.
3: Sad. Really sad.
0: Well, it's not sad that they
3: got
0: rid
3: of them. When you have to stand in that damn line for, feels like forever to use the bathroom. The troughs were an efficient way.
0: But do you want splashings from the next fella to get on your arm?
1: If it gets don't me, kick shame.
4: If collateral
3: it,
4: damage.
3: If it gets me back to the stands quicker.
0: Really?
3: Yes. It's a long enough line with the troughs. I can't imagine
0: take
3: with the
0: a urinal.
3: Urinal
0: splashing over sitting there waiting another minute?
3: I never got splashed. Who are you going next to?
0: Yeah, splashers? Who are you next
3: to? These guys waving around?
0: Mm. Guys with powerful prostates?
3: Yeah.
1: That off.
3: There was always a guy who's taken way too wide of a stance at the trough. He owned the joint.
0: Mm-hmm.
4: What about the lean forward?
3: Yeah, and they were always in flip-flops, too, which is gross.
1: Oh, is that right? Really?
3: Yeah, wide stance flip-flops, long khaki short, Mizzou shirt.
1: Oh, you're really dialed in on this person.
3: Mizzou shirt that is like a size and a half too small because they've had it since 2011 when they last went to the bookstore. Yep. Samsung phone in the back pocket.
1: Mm. Boy, this is a specific person.
4: Yeah, oddly specific.
3: Mm-hmm. Receding hairline.
1: This is hitting close to home for some people. I'm just letting you know.
3: I was really excited when they started selling booze at the SEC games, as was I.
1: So you know this guy?
3: I think we all know this guy.
1: Doug, do we know this guy?
3: He lives in a town near you.
0: And he thinks he's a real character, too. Thinks he's a real party animal.
3: Oh, there's a guy. I don't even want to say it, but every third down, he stands up and looks to the crowd behind him and puts his arms up like this.
0: Yeah.
3: Puts his arms out like, I'm here to tell you, like he's Moses. I'm here to tell you to get on your feet. And I was like, oh, geez, this guy really takes himself seriously. He was a nice enough guy.
1: Getting rid of the trough sucks. I loved feeling the gentleman's back spray on my shin. Sad day, Doug. That's from the TMA Reddit Insider.
3: They were auctioning off the Bills troughs.
4: Big Cat bought one and put it in the Barstool Chicago office. They have people sign it when they come in.
0: Oh,
3: and then we read the story about that school in Delaware who had the piss wall. It was just a wall with like they cut out like a little trough at the bottom of the floor, and guys just go on the wall.
0: Didn't the Cardinals sold their urinals at Busch Stadium too, didn't they?
3: Yeah, I think so.
0: I think they did.
4: Does it bother you if the guy at the urinal next to you strikes up a conversation?
0: Yes.
3: Yeah. Walk in.
0: Unless you know him. If you know him, it's Neither okay to say, hey, how's it going?
4: If it's a stranger, though, that's a problem. A
0: stranger would be a problem.
1: What if he leans over and kind of with a knowing nod says, not bad.
0: Stranger?
1: Better that way.
0: Wide base?
1: Yeah, wide base.
0: Now it's starting to sound good.
3: What if he starts toe tapping?
0: No.
3: Yeah.
0: Have you ever seen a toe tapper in a bathroom? I never
3: have.
1: No. That was a one-off, I think, up in Minneapolis.
3: No, I don't frequent a lot of airport baths. You'd have to buy a boarding pass just to even try to witness it.
1: Yeah, but the juice is worth the squeeze. Because once you have the boarding pass, you can just hang out in the restrooms all day.
0: You could all day long. And just tap.
1: Didn't Tom Hank do that in the movie?
4: The terminal.
3: Yeah, what do you think TSA would react if you were going through and you had a flight to Wichita or something, and you said, oh, I won't be boarding that flight. I just plan on hanging out in the restrooms all day.
0: They'd have you immediately arrested and beaten.
3: Yeah.
4: Show me where it says you're not allowed to do that, though.
3: That's right. This is a free country.
1: Jackson is describing a mezuzier. Is that what they're called? That's from the 314.
3: Yeah, I've seen it. And listen, they root for the black and gold just like me. So for me, the cast aspersions is wrong, but I've just seen that.
1: Jackson sounds fun to hang with. Life of the party for sure. That's from Cuck Knipple.
3: Mm. Okay, who the hell are you?
0: Probably Con Knipple's brother.
3: There's a lot of Knipples. There's a whole pack of them.
1: Is that right?
3: Oh, yeah.
0: And that's probably younger Knipples.
3: They're all sick. I think they're all sick.
1: Cuck?
3: They're all going to go to Duke and all be sick, probably. New Plumleys. Although Con Knipple's better than any damn Plumley. That's not fair. Miles is really good.
1: Establish dominance at the trough. Drop those drawers all the way down to your New Balances and spray that dehydrated Hoosier brine. Oh, Doug, that's Scott Sprinkled Ballsack.
0: Why does one need to be dominant at the trough? You're just there for one quick reason, right? And then get back to the game.
3: Yeah. You always see someone you know, though, in the bathroom. At least once. I saw James Carlton last time.
0: Yeah. Oh, really? He hangs out there?
3: Well, I wouldn't say he hangs out there, but he certainly had some work to do.
4: Stop by.
3: Yeah. Okay, it's my insurance agent.
1: Guys, I toe-tapped one time to see what the word was. And the word was yum. That's some Scott. He's in the Form Energy YouTube chat.
3: You'd probably want to go to the busiest airport you could find. It's a numbers game.
4: Cast a wide net.
0: In hopes of finding a toe-tapper?
3: Yeah, Atlanta, probably.
1: Yeah, so you go down to Atlanta and toe-tap?
3: Yeah, Hartsfield.
1: It's not bad. All right, we'll do that next week. That'll be fun.
3: Then go to varsity.
1: Yep. After you've conquered your gentleman.
3: For the tour championship, we'll go BMW championship, like, right

0: looks, right?
1: I see how it looks. I have seen some people completely drop their drawers.
2: That's a little much, no?
1: It's just absurd. You know, it's one thing if you're 3 years old and you don't know better. But if you're 35, what the hell are you doing?
2: How much wetter can I get?
1: Oh.
3: You're kind of kink shaming, just so you know.
1: Well, I do kink shame.
0: I can't do it. I'm not hung well.
1: Yeah.
2: I think you go to the urinal.
3: That's from the text inbox.
2: Then you go to the
3: But it's
2: stall.
3: Literally called the text. The user's name is text inbox.
2: Oh,
3: that's meta.
2: Yeah, boy. That's when you go to the stall.
3: What if you've got a micro?
2: If you're afraid of people peeking.
1: Well, who peeks?
2: Oh, this guy.
3: The cat was accused by Doug Wade of being a weed peeker.
1: Yeah, in a locker room.
2: Yeah. There's time where the peripheries, you know, you might
1: No,
2: snag.
1: You shouldn't be looking.
2: I agree.
4: Keep your eyes forward and don't talk.
1: Mm, yeah.
3: Hey, guys, I did some compressing of the ball at Gateway yesterday. The best fairways to play out of in the area. That's from Stone Nine Pin.
1: Okay.
2: One of the few bentgrass places in St. Louis. As a matter of fact, I don't think I can name another. Bentgrass, fairways?
3: Fox.
2: Okay, Fox.
3: St. Louis.
2: Two places I haven't played. Well, I haven't played Fox in forever. St. Louis.
3: St. Louis is a regular. You were there, what, at 12:30 today, right?
2: Yeah. Yeah, in the heat. I played Ruth Park last night. Special.
3: Did you get all liquored up again last night?
2: No.
3: Couple boat drinks, though.
2: No, there was no drink. No, not when that heat. I walked. Mm. Walking in that heat? Hell no. Fivesomes, though.
3: Home of the fivesome? Mm-hmm. Did you have four, and then all of a sudden, hey, we're going to put you with...
2: There was a guy who was behind us. It was taking forever. I was like, you want to join up with us? He was like, no, I'm vibing out. I was like, I'm going to like this guy.
1: Vibing out?
2: Yeah, he had his headphones
1: probably
2: on.
1: Playing three balls at the same time.
2: Yeah, he was just hanging
3: getting working. You got to get working.
2: Yeah.
3: Compress. Shaft lean. Weight on the front foot. Right on the front. You shot a three over. Not bad.
2: Four.
3: Know, not bad.
2: Four. Yeah.
1: Four under.
2: Four over.
1: Does that course have decent length to the holes, or is it short?
2: There's the fifth hole. People have known Ruth Park. The fifth hole is a two-tiered green. It's
3: Doug, pull up the video of the fifth hole.
2: Absolutely brutal. If you'll run off the front and roll down 30, 40 yards. It's the most tricked-out green I've ever seen.
1: No, I don't like that.
2: Yeah, but other than that, it's a very gettable course. But a fun one, and one that I grew up playing. Cut my teeth at that place.
3: Yeah, it was my first non-tower tee course.
2: Really?
3: That's right.
2: Yeah. I think it's a lot of people. Forest Park, same way.
1: For me, it was Dewey Golf Course. Then it turned into Lakewood. And now it's a hospital.
2: How do you like that?
1: It's off Bowles. There was also one called West Par. I don't know. That was West County, too, and that's not there anymore.
0: There's dead air on the app!
1: Oh,
0: I don't hear anything!
1: Okay. No.
0: Dirty Dan, the garbage man, wants to fight. Now the TMA Reddit Insider wants to fight. Now Scissor Me Timbers wants to fight. And here they all come!
2: I'll tend to that.
3: Whoa.
2: So, Kurt.
3: Chairman Kurt,
2: who runs Day to Day for Sound Story. He is, they're doing an interview right now in the TMA studio, doing a Sound Story interview. So, because of that, they have to use the microphones in there, which means the simulcast that we usually do on the TMA STL app and TMASTL.com is being used at the moment. 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
1: I think Umbop was 97. I'm going to say 97. I think 96, 98 is live. I guess 95 is possible.
2: 97.
1: Okay.
2: Never doubt yourself.
1: Okay. Just wanted to workshop it.
2: Enhanced is so hot right now. I thought that was always the saying, the Hanson game up.
1: You like this or not?
3: Yeah, this is kind of
1: catchy.
3: Catchy, yeah.
1: It's fun. It's fun for a
3: sure.
1: Friday when the Cardinals are taking
3: snazzy
1: on the Cubs.
3: Uh-huh.
2: It's kind of perfect, a Cub, if you were in Chicago, because you start drinking, obviously. You, like, take a half day.
1: It's like a college football game. Forget about it.
2: You take a half day, or maybe just take off the whole day, sleep in. You start drinking probably around noon, maybe even earlier. Go to the game, then you just go right to the bars afterwards. Get nice and
1: see what the word is.
2: Yeah, you're in bed by 9:30.
1: With a friend or two, eh?
2: Yeah, and liquored up at that. Maybe get a deep dish, just pass out.
3: When I was there a couple weeks ago, me and the boys were going to take a selfie.
2: Yeah.
3: And some guy came and took the phone right out of our hand. I'll take that picture for you. And then my son let go of the camera, which is a big mistake. Then the guy took the picture and then held his hand out like he wanted a tip for taking our picture.
2: Really?
3: Yeah.
2: God, that's
3: all right.
2: Wild interaction.
4: I thought that story was going to end with him taking the phone and running away.
3: I thought it was going to when he took the phone. I thought it was, well, that's gone.
2: That's, if you're actually trying to do that, you'd offer, like, hey, I see you guys taking a selfie. Yeah. I can take it if you'd like.
3: He was saying that as he was taking the phone.
2: Right. Which is, that's really, you should never take the phone from someone.
3: No.
2: Unless you're Rory McIlroy.
3: Yeah.
4: How many of the stadiums you've been to, Doug? Got a mini left that you haven't been?
3: Baseball, yeah, there's a lot of baseball that I haven't been. Football, I saw most of those with the Rams.
1: Yeah.
3: But baseball, there's a lot of them I haven't been to. I've probably been to 8 or 9, I guess.
1: Do you want to go through the college football teams?
3: I don't think we need
2: to. Yeah, alphabetically if we can.
1: Gabe says it's a fun little exercise.
4: Did you ever give your hat rankings?
2: You want the top 5?
4: I wouldn't mind hearing it.
2: Pittsburgh at 5. Detroit Tigers at 4, the Dodgers at 3, Cardinals at...
1: I'm really enjoying these hat rankings.
2: Cardinals at 2, Yankees 1.
1: I think you're in a nice place on that.
2: And honestly, with the top 5, you could really swap them around and I wouldn't have much argument.
1: Are
2: I
1: was playing was, swap this weekend, eh?
2: Yeah, it was really tough to pick the top 10.
1: Well,
2: was,
1: you know the Rays are out.
2: The Rays are dead last.
1: The Red Sox did not get in.
2: Red Sox were 10.
1: Is this like posted somewhere? Because I feel like you're looking at something.
2: I made a list on a Word document.
1: Did you post this somewhere?
2: No.
1: This is just your own little Word document that
2: I
1: you have up there.
2: I was just kind of, I've never done it, so I kind of wanted to.
4: Can I hear the bottom 5?
2: Sure.
1: Boy, this is wonderful. So you did this on your own.
3: Uh-huh. Wonderful.
2: Yeah.
4: He told me that at the urinal earlier.
2: It's a big Friday.
1: This is like the most incelibate conversation I've ever been a part of.
2: Yeah. Yep. Tampa Bay is dead last.
1: Okay.
2: Cleveland. 29.
1: I think a lot of people will agree with you on that.
2: Yeah, they used to have a great hat. Obviously, things have changed. Diamondbacks at 28. The Nationals at 27. You might be surprised. I don't love that. I don't think it's a very good hat at
3: that
2: all.
3: That W is kind of classy, isn't it?
2: Nah, doesn't do much for me.
3: Okay. Sorry.
2: Rangers at 26.
1: Okay.
2: And then rounding out Texas, Houston at 25. I don't like the with the star and the H. I think it looks no good. I didn't think their old hat was good.
1: Mariners S.
2: Mariners came in at 19, Tim, in between... or just behind San Diego, who if color the hat itself is like the logo's good, but I don't like the brown.
1: Where were we on the A's?
2: The A's were in the top 10. That was 7.
1: Okay,
3: yeah,
2: love
3: that's
2: the A's.
3: A pretty good hat.
2: Love the A's hat. Yeah, White Sox at 6, so just outside the top 5.
1: Did you like the Marlins when they came into the league? I know you weren't born yet with the F.
2: Really nice, and the teal, that was gorgeous. But now, unfortunately, their new look seats them at 24.
1: This conversation ranks right up there with the Gunnarsson Berube urinal conversation. Doug, that's from Stoned Nine Pin. Did Jackson make this list when he was between girlfriends? That's from the unknown DJ.
2: No, I made this list in the 7 o'clock hour.
4: I like uniform Jack's takes.
2: Thank you. I appreciate that, Chairman.
3: Yeah. I used to like the Angels hats when they were
2: with the
3: navy
2: halo?
3: Blue with the white halo around it.
2: Gorgeous.
3: That was great.
1: Yeah. I was thinking that as I was going through the teams. I was thinking that Angels hat's sharp. Where'd you go? Did you
2: 17.
1: Go with the red one? You're going with the red one.
2: Yeah. I mean, that's the thing. It just lost a ton of character.
3: Yeah.
2: The halo was beautiful.
3: I don't ever see them wear the halos anymore. Did they ever wear
2: occasionally.
4: Would you go to Toronto?
2: Good question. 11.
3: Nice question.
4: Thank you. I felt good about
1: that
4: one.
1: Where was the Cubs
4: hat?
1: That's from Fastlane, you Phil.
2: I figured people would ask. 22 in between Milwaukee and Cincinnati, so tough day for the NL Central.
1: Of course, Libby Jackie Mamdami has New York ranked number one. That's from Big Tough.
2: I mean, the Yankee hat is iconic. But again, I said the top five, you can really scramble.
3: Is it because of the success of the team over the years, or the really the hat proper?
2: The hat is awesome. I mean, Tiffany & Co. Diamonds designed the logo
1: in the
2: 1800s.
1: Tiffany & Co. Diamonds.
3: Okay.
2: And then I think the cultural significance plays a part in it, but it's also navy and white, just beautiful hat. Beautiful uniform.
1: Okay. Expos had a nice hat. That's from Scores.
3: Yes, they
1: did. The Form Energy YouTube chat.
2: You lose points with me for a three-panel, though.
3: A three-panel?
2: The Orioles are over there.
3: But it was unique.
2: Furious about it, because they lost points.
1: Oh, I bet they did. Well, the Blue Jays, did you count that three panel in there?
2: No, I looked at a list of just like standard home caps, and it was the all Blue Jays cap with and big points for that little Canadian flag in the corner of the Blue Jay. Beautiful.
1: Thanks for a great summer of shows, boys. I start back at school on Monday, so I'll have to watch later in the day. That comes from Dick Whitman.
4: Oh, that's a lonely feeling for a teacher. I remember that feeling.
1: Oh, I assume this was a student, like a 19-year-old, probably advanced, already pursuing his MBA or maybe medical.
2: Maybe his third senior year at Oakville.
3: Oh. There probably haven't been too many Oakville students who needed 3 years to get through
2: like
3: it.
2: Ben Affleck in Dazed and Confused.
3: Yeah.
1: So you think Dick Whitman is a teacher, Chairman?
4: I don't know if there's a whole lot of youngsters named Dick.
3: No, not anymore.
2: Maybe they don't go by it. But yeah.
4: Is there that, weren't a lot is of Justins in the Day of Christ. What?
2: Yeah. My dad would always say that, too. It's like every summer vacation ending is always like...
4: And I, to be honest...
1: For a teacher? Or
2: yeah, teacher.
1: Yeah.
4: I don't miss summers off at all. It got a little boring, so I don't miss it. But when you're in it, that first day back is it's a tough one.
3: Well, if anybody got 2 or 3 months off, it'd be tough to go back to work.
2: But a lot of teachers pick up some summer work somewhere, either summer school or something else.
3: Like, what would you do?
4: I never did. You couldn't have paid me enough to do summer school. That was boy time in the summer.
3: Boy time. But what other jobs would teachers get that just lasted a couple months?
4: I've heard bartending.
2: A couple months? Yeah, bartending.
4: I guess I reffed a little sand volleyball here and there.
3: Oh, yeah.
2: Work at a golf course.
1: We've had someone in studio with us who did OnlyFans kind of as a way to...
3: Oh, yeah. Supplement the income that way.
1: Yeah. Now they got a TV show.
3: I don't think there's a lot of male teachers doing OnlyFans.
4: Wow, you're not looking hard enough.
1: Sexist, man. You'll be apologizing on a Twitter notes apology today.
3: So I'm missing something? There's a lot of male teachers that have gone to OnlyFans to supplement their incomes.
1: Put that off.
2: Hey, listen, a guy trying to feed his family, pay his mortgage.
3: Okay.
2: If you got to do what you got to do. You keep your face out of it, you know?
3: Well, you would probably lose the job as a teacher, would you?
2: If you keep your face out of it, though.
3: Oh.
2: How could they prove?
3: Okay. Well, then who's going to subscribe if you don't know who it is? It
2: depends on whatever kink, and we don't kink shame.
3: I do.
2: Doing. Mm-hmm. You know, maybe some people are really into toned calves, and you're just snapping pictures of calves left and right.
1: Sorry, man, I like that.
4: Me and Tim should start an Only Calves.
1: Bad idea, actually.
2: Only
1: could do that.
2: Calves.
3: Why don't you take some photos and put it up there and see what kind of response you get?
1: Yeah, but then I'm giving away the content for free.
2: Yeah, seriously.
3: But it's just kind of a research project.
2: A picture of Tim, but his calves are blurred out.
1: Right.
2: And then if you want to see, you got to pay $5.
1: That's reasonable.
5: Recurring revenue, bitch.
4: That's what Spready wanted to pay you to write things on your calves, didn't he?
2: Spready wanted a lot of things. I didn't think any of it was real.
4: That was a, he's just being silly.
2: That guy was an old coot.
5: Doug Katie, we sat down with John Mozeliak and just posted the article on The Athletic. He was asked about the decision to get back in the game because on his last day of time with the Cardinals, he was asked if he could see him getting back in the game, and he laughed and said, I don't see that happening. And then 8 months later, he was.
3: Yeah.
5: In the article, Katie Wu writes, these decisions signal a stark change in operations for the Angels. Mozeliak has jump-started the overhaul with transparency and aggressiveness not seen in the final years of his tenure with the Cardinals. Mozeliak said, quote, sometimes being in the same place for so long, for lack of a better word, you might become stale. I feel a little more energized. I feel like the challenges are different. And it has allowed me to have a little bit more of a bounce in my step compared to where I was a year ago. It would be disingenuous to say Mozeliak punted on his final season with St. Louis. He walked away on his own terms, completing the final year of a three-year contract extension. Cardinals ownership awarded him after the 2022 season, the last time the Cardinals made the playoffs. But it's fair to categorize those 3 years as the most disappointing of his tenure. In 2023, the Cardinals suffered their first 90-loss season in over three decades. Mozeliak sensed a fiercely loyal fan base was beginning to sour on both him and the organization. The Cardinals needed a change in leadership, so Mozeliak agreed to spend the next two seasons helping the Cardinals transition to new leadership under Chaim Bloom, hoping those efforts would help avoid a complete teardown. Quote, with the Cardinals, we were in agreement that it would make a lot of sense to try to find a potential successor to have in-house that would know the organization, and then be able to really hit the ground running from day one and not have the painful rebuild or major restructure in terms of the front office. So there's John Mozeliak explaining his perspective on his final time in St. Louis.
3: I could see how it could be hard for him, having been in the organization for all these years. He knew all the players. He acquired most of the players. He was responsible for the drafting and the development of these players. I could see how it could be hard to dismantle that completely on the way out. Easier for a new guy to come in and say, well, you need to do this, that, and the other. A little harder for the guy who put all those guys together in the first place. It's probably why he got right to work with the Angels. He didn't care who he's trading at that point.
5: He is aggressive AF right now out there.
3: And Bloom doesn't care who he trades here. Doesn't seem to, anyway. You know, he didn't draft all these guys. He didn't sign them.
5: And it's part of Mozeliak's aggressive approach as he begins to lay out the blueprint for the Angels' future, one he still plans to hire a general manager to carry out. He had hoped to begin that process in earnest this month, but the extensive work required for the draft and trade deadline has slowed those plans, though Mozeliak said there isn't a rush. He also downplayed suggestions that he could stay on longer than what he originally signed up for. Quote, my timeline has some flexibility, still has some flexibility because I don't want to recommend or do anything until we are ready. I have an agreement through the end of this year. In terms of what the future looks like, that still has not been determined.
3: I'm guessing he stays. I think he'll stay and continue to run that.
5: He says he's still planning on hiring a GM. He could be president of baseball operations, though.
3: Yeah, he had a GM here, too, and he was still running things.
5: Some rival executives believe Mozeliak could stay on beyond this contract or even ditch the interim tag altogether. Pending work stoppage complicate the search as well. For all the uncertainty, Mozeliak remains committed to ensuring his transformation of the Angels mirrors the early success with the Cardinals. Quote, when I stepped away, the St. Louis Cardinals did not miss a beat. They were able to just keep moving. What I'd like to see ultimately happen here is that we're able to do something very similar to that. That is Katie Wu in The Athletic, just posted this morning.
3: I would really think that he'll stay there and run it. He's only 57, and while I'm sure financially he's good for the rest of his life, it's too young to sit around. And it's not like he's going back to work at the accountant business or back to the factory. He's going to work at something that's really fun.
2: Yeah.
3: I'm sure.
2: In Anaheim, it's really nice place to live. You got a lot of money with kind of a clean slate to work with.
3: Yeah. I'd be surprised if he didn't stay long term.
5: 314-399-9646. Save that number in your phone. Text in anytime you want. Or open up the TMA STL YouTube chat and talk it over in there with Splashback Deuce, Too Fat to Kayak, Scott 8671, and old Don Peepee. We're talking MD-2020 and the overbearing sports dad. The program's called The Morning After, and it's presented to you by Brown and Crouppen from the Stiefel Studios on 101 ESPN.
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1: This is Jackson with a Sports Center update. 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The Cardinals are on the north side of Chicago this weekend. First game today is on Apple TV. It's going to be a 1:20 p.m. first pitch. Matthew Liberatore on the mound for the Redbirds. That was another Sports Center update brought to you by Universal Windows Direct. You'll be saying, I love my windows.
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2: TMA 101 ESPN. Well, Doug, here we go. We got a weekend of baseball that matters in the St. Louis area as the Cardinals take on the Cubs on the north side of Chicago. Navy Caps return.
3: That's worth about about 2 runs, Navy Caps?
2: That's how I've calculated it in my algorithm.
3: Okay. Yeah, so it makes you wonder why they didn't do it earlier. But hopefully it'll work out well, because if it doesn't, we're going to take some criticism. If they start losing all their road games, people are going to say, yeah, you guys were the cause of this. And we don't need that, frankly.
4: I mean, we get blamed for a lot of stuff.
3: Yeah.
4: People don't like us much.
3: I don't think they do either, no.
4: No Cardinal lineup out just yet. Is that correct? Little Jackie Papers, who loves that rascal?
1: Not seeing anything.
4: Papers, I don't know if you've seen it, but Texas A&M has just sent out their uniform for the upcoming, I guess they're doing a game. Okay. I don't know what this is. Doug, here's Texas A&M's.
1: What the hell are those?
3: What is that?
1: Oh, Lord.
4: Uh-oh, like now Jackson. Well, this has become the uniform hour with Jackie Papers.
3: Like military camo uniform.
1: Camo.
4: And there's boy shorts, right?
1: Oh. Well, that's
4: look at this, Doug.
3: Big military school. I don't like this short. Since when did football players wear
4: shorts? Daisy Dukes?
3: I don't like that.
4: Look at that boy with the Daisy Dukes on. I want you to look at that boy with the Daisy Dukes on. Everybody, look at that boy with the Daisy Dukes on. Giga Maggie, look at that boy with the Daisy Dukes on.
1: Between that and the milkman who run the cheering in the student section.
4: You're uncomfortable with those guys, aren't you?
1: That's not for me, dude. Not for me, but these uniforms are also not for me. Although, I've seen worse. I've seen like the Bills uniform deal that got going on.
4: I'm bothered by the Bills uniforms.
1: It's just terrible.
4: Because they have such a great uniform.
1: It's such a great uniform. One of the best helmets. One of my favorite helmets. That all white with the sweet logo, white face mask. Looks so good.
5: Jeff Jones did put out the lineup.
2: Oh, wow.
1: Here we go.
2: What do we got?
5: We got Weatherholt, Herrera behind the plate, Burleson, Walker, Church, Wynn, Torres DHing, Fermin in left, Prieto at third, and Libby on the mound.
1: Boy, that bottom half of that lineup is scurry.
4: Oh, boy.
3: That's for me. Sometimes he bats fourth, sometimes eighth or ninth. You never know.
4: A lot of clubs would love to have Torres as their DH when October rolls around.
3: Yeah.
1: Yeah. Prieto.
4: No, good thing bias.
1: Yeah. The top of the order better eat.
5: Jeff Jones also posted a nice little picture. I think that's our guy, McGreevy, and he's posing with the.
2: How about that?
1: Oh, looks so good.
2: Mm-hmm. Oh, wash that over my boy chest.
1: Yeah. The locker room looks nicer, too.
5: He's got soft eyes.
3: Okay. You're supposed to look at the hat.
5: I was, but it's hard not to see the blues underneath.
4: You want me to text him that real quick, see if his response is?
5: With the week I've had, I don't care anymore.
4: Why is that? After the Inuk thing?
5: Yeah.
3: Nothing else could change the fact you've had one of the greatest weeks of your life.
5: It was a good week. The Inuk thing...
4: That's a putt you want back?
5: No, I'm happy I did it.
1: It would have only been better if you Gene Katie'd the headphones on him. You placed them on his head.
5: But when you have a chance to play a song that you made for a guy like Inuk, you don't...
3: You do it.
5: Yeah, you do it.
2: Pucks on net.
5: Right.
2: Pucks on net.
3: He probably appreciated it.
4: Didn't seem like it, honestly.
5: I think he was being coy.
3: I think so, too. Like, they might want to steal it and doesn't want to act like he's too happy about it.
5: I'd cut him a deal.
1: I think he was upset he couldn't find an excuse to leave. Just 2 seconds in between there.
5: I wanted to tell him, put the headphones back on. There's still a minute and a half left.
1: That would have been great.
5: You didn't get to the second verse yet.
1: That would have been really awesome. Like a toddler showing their kid, their parents, the finger painting. No, you got to wait. I got more.
4: While we were playing that, I felt like every second felt like a decade.
3: Because there was a kind of a long lead into it before they start singing.
1: And we're all just sitting here like silently, but I thought it was, I enjoyed it. I love the tune. It's an earworm.
4: Do you wish you would have played the one with the pep band instead? Is that the putt that you
5: want? A lot of people have said they like that version, and I do too. It's the fight song for TMAU.
1: It's my favorite version too, but I felt like...
5: You have to go with...
1: Right.
5: Yeah.
1: You know?
4: If Dance no one, with who brung you to the Sadie Hawkins?
1: Right.
5: If someone, you're Britney Spears, you don't play Sometimes. You play Hit Me Baby One More Time.
4: Right. Well, give me more.
5: Second act.
4: Yeah. That was a sketched out, Serge. Good video, though. I recommend that this weekend for everybody. Write your own songs with actual instruments, Chairman. That's from the 618.
5: You can say it as many times as you want. I wrote every single word to everything. I've never once had AI write anything for me.
3: It just comes up with the music?
5: Yes.
3: Puts a tune behind it?
5: Correct.
3: You write out the whole, all the lyrics.
5: Everyone.
3: And you say, put music behind this?
5: Make this sound like Savvy.
4: Savvy okay. Carpenter. 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
1: 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My cousin Vinny with the
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4: 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BK and Ferrario are up next for Jackson Bennett Burkett. For Chairman Kurt, for Martin Kilcoyne, for my brother Kevin, for Douglas Elvin Vaughn, I'm Tim McKernan. 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

0: Tanner Hendrickson and Bradford Bruns. I'm Alex Ferrario. It is a Friday on BK and Ferrario, which means no BK, but the three of us have you this afternoon, leading you up into the fast lane starting at 2 o'clock. And in the midst of that, a massive series begins for the Cardinals as they are out at Wrigley Field. That begins a three-game series, 2.5 games out of a wild card spot after defeating the Philadelphia Phillies. Three games now after last night's games concluded. So the first one of a massive series isn't Kyle Leahy, isn't Andre Pallante. No, it's Matthew Liberatore getting the start.
1: And How are we feeling?
0: You might moan and groan and say, oh no, Matthew Liberatore getting the start. This feels like another important one for Matthew Liberatore. But I've said that probably for the last four starts of Matthew Liberatore. You know, the Angels one was a disaster, and we thought, okay, well, maybe that's going to start pushing him out because you're going to see Quinn Matthews in the midst of all of this. And then he pitches against the Cubs, and that one doesn't go very well. The Blue Jays goes awesome, and we all knew what that was. Like, you peek behind the curtains, you went up against a team that couldn't hit left-handed pitchers. Libby finishes strong and then lays another dud against the Colorado Rockies. I was in attendance for, was not pretty. I don't know if this one's important at all, T-Bone. Like, as much as we can sit here and keep saying we want to see Quinn Matthews, you've got depth in your pipeline that you can bring up to put in this position. I don't think the Cardinals view it this way. Look, I could be completely wrong. He goes out there and gets shellacked against the Chicago Cubs, and in the midst of a playoff push that you realistically are in now, do you really want to keep throwing Matthew Liberatore out there? But with the exception of Quinn Matthews, they don't have a whole lot of terms of starting pitchers that they can go with. You're at an innings limit roadblock that I would imagine is going to start kicking in soon for Kyle Leahy. I think Libby's in this for the long run, so we can look at it and say, oh man, this is going to be the last one for him. I don't buy it that way at all. I think this is just another start for Matthew Liberatore that they're trying to build off of, and they are going to play this thing out the rest of the season.
2: Yeah, because I got the sense from being at the ballpark on Monday and talking with people around the Cardinals that they seem to think they can fix Libby, is kind of the sense that I got. And not so much to where, like, Libby's going to become, like, the ace of the staff. But, you know, if you can avoid those blow-up innings, you know, he could probably be a solid five-and-dive starter for the Cardinals. And that was kind of the sense that I got around the ballpark when I was there on Monday. And, I don't want to put words in BK's mouth, but I think he was kind of sensing the same thing when we were talking down there at Busch Stadium.
0: Mm-hmm.
2: It kind of feels that way for the Cardinals. And I'm with you. Like, I would love to say, like, hey, this start, like, maybe it's the last time you see Libby in the rotation. Or maybe you got two more because they'll have to deal with the doubleheader with Quinn Matthews. I just don't know that that's the case, because everything that I get the sense on is if they're going to piggyback Leahy because of that innings limit you're talking about, either they just move to a traditional six-man rotation, or they end up putting Quinn in the bullpen and he piggybacks with Leahy, or it's vice versa, right? Quinn starts and maybe Leahy piggybacks off of him to cover a couple of innings on the back end of that. They don't have anybody else then to replace Matthew Liberatore with. And that's where I'm kind of with you. I look at this start and I go, glad I saw the winds blowing in today at Wrigley Field. But the Cubs are the best against left-handed pitching, according to Fangraphs, right? I mean, you look at their WRC Plus on the season, they're at 125 against left-handed pitching this year.
0: Yeah. So 806 OPS, best in Major League Baseball.
2: Yeah, I'm not expecting this to go well for Matthew Liberatore. So I don't know how important a start it is, but I will say this. If it's not an important start in terms of what it means for Matthew Liberatore, it is a very important start for the Cardinals themselves, because you just took 2 of 3 from the Philadelphia Phillies, as you had mentioned. You beat Christopher Sanchez, who's probably going to finish top three in Cy Young voting this year. You just beat Zach Wheeler. You were the first team this season to beat those guys when they start back-to-back all season long. And you're right back in the wild card race, three games out going into this series. And we talked about it of, wow, this feels like they're back in the playoff race. And you could just let all the air out of the balloon if you just get a complete dud from Matthew Liberatore today, because then you go up against two lefties in Boyd and Imanaga who've had very good years. And then you could look at this and go, oh boy, well, they just went to Wrigley, got their teeth kicked in, and I guess we're really not back in this playoff race.
0: Air Comfort Service text line 314-399-9646. Starvin Marvin chiming in saying, this is going to cost them a playoff spot, boys. They could have easily shifted him to the bullpen. Yeah, they could have, and that could have happened two starts ago after that Angels debacle. They didn't. And at that moment, kind of told me, it's like, they don't have any priorities to do this. And this sounds so weird to say, because I know that the Cardinals value a playoff spot because it's ticket sales, it's revenue, it's really good for the fan base.
2: Cha-ching.
0: I don't think that's driving their decisions. I don't think they are in a spot right now that's looking at their roster saying, we are making decisions to make the playoffs. I think they are making decisions that gets them to the ultimate goal. That's what Hine told us earlier this week. There's a destination that they want to accomplish, and they are going to continue to follow that path. Now, do they veer off of it every once in a while? Sure. And I think those veers that they did were when they brought up Blaze Jordan and sent down Nolan Gorman, were when they brought back Nathan Church and sent Victor Scott down, when they brought up Luis Gastelum. I don't think that involves a guy like Matthew Liberatore going down to the minors or putting him in a bullpen role where they've built him up and he's one of the few guys that they can just keep throwing out there to eat innings for them, to put Quinn Matthews in that spot. Because if it doesn't go well with Quinn Matthews, do you just go right back to Matthew Liberatore? What does that look like? I think there's a goal in mind, and it's setting them up for future success rather than trying to get to the playoffs right now.
2: I would agree with that. And BK and I kind of dove into that yesterday on the latest episode of the Redbird Report.
0: Shout out!
2: Check it out on the YouTube page, by the way, 101 ESPN STL. We've talked about them being caught in between, and I think at times they kind of have, but I think I'm with you. They are leaning more towards let's plan for the future, right? Like, you look at Matthew Liberatore starting. Kyle Leahy is the guy that we're looking at an innings limit, and how are they going to handle Quinn Matthews? I think he's going to be piggybacking with him, right? You don't see Joshua Baez up here. He could significantly help the Cardinals in a series in which they're going to see two left-handed pitchers in this one starting tomorrow and on Sunday. You look at who's starting at third base today. It's not Blaze Jordan, it's Cesar Prieto. Well, why is it Prieto? I think it's because they're trying to figure out if he's going to have a spot on the 40-man roster going in the offseason, if they should tender him a contract.
1: Because he has a hit on the season now.
2: Exactly.
0: A hit. You know what? It's more than a couple of other guys.
2: Yeah.
1: Fair enough.
2: You look at the way they're handling the catching situation. They've moved it basically to Jimmy Crooks.
0: Yeah.
2: We'll see if they decide to do it with Leo Bernal or not. Like, it definitely feels like a lot of their decision-making is for the future than it is for the right now. Because if you're going on the right now, Matthew Liberatore's probably not in the rotation. Now, I don't know how you make it work because the Leahy's innings limit is really a huge factor in this, as you said. I don't think you're seeing Cesar Prieto start at third base. I think they probably would have called up Nolan Gorman to see about cashing in on the hot hand. I think they may have called up Joshua Baez to see, hey, he's starting to get hot. He homered again last night. Let's call him up here and see if he can help us in left field. But I think they're playing the service time clock on some of those guys. And they're saying, hey, it's better for us to just worry about what they are for the future than it is to say, let's make sure we take 2 or 3 from the Chicago Cubs.
1: And honestly, that makes perfect sense. But I do want to talk for just a second about the here and now with respect to a Matthew Liberatore. Obviously, he's getting the nod today. Now, when we talk about innings limitations, when we talk about constraints and all of that, most primarily, it depends on and it revolves around a Kyle Leahy. You've mentioned, obviously, Tanner, the notion, the idea that if you're moving forward and if you have Quinn Matthews as part of the arrangement, it would make sense to piggyback him conceivably with Kyle Leahy. But I also don't know if we can take for granted that whether we want Matthew Liberatore to eat these innings or not, that he can conceivably even get to the finish line this season. Last year, you think about having finished, he definitely petered out down the stretch with 153. At times, we understand what an arduous task it is for him to even get plus 4 innings. So I'm looking right now at that total of 113. I don't even think, guys, honestly, that it's some sort of a foregone conclusion that through August into September that we actually see him finish this year in the rotation for work purposes, too. I think that may not be realistic.
2: I don't think Libby has a work issue.
0: No, I don't either. I think he's one of the few guys.
2: They didn't bring that up at all last year with Matthew Liberatore. We were talking about this
0: and
2: in the office.
0: And he wore down the stretch last year.
2: We talked about this in the office. I think it was earlier this week, right? Maybe it was last week. The days are blending together.
0: That's the heat of the summer.
2: We talked about this where, I mean, it started to become real that the Cardinals were, hey, Leahy's innings limit was kind of the thing you started to hear on the broadcast. And wink, wink, if you're hearing that from Chip and Brad and Swing Dog, that means they're hearing that from the Cardinals in probably Ollie Marmol's office.
0: Yeah.
2: And then when we went down to the ballpark Monday, that's kind of the thing that was talked about. Is he on like a strict innings limit to where like he gets to a point and he's completely shut down? No, that doesn't seem to be the plan for the Cardinals, but they are just trying to manage that workload. Never heard that once from Matthew Liberatore converting to a starter last year. And I think they came to the conclusion it wasn't a this guy got tired as to it was this guy's just ineffective. And I think that's where we are now to where I don't think this is going to be an innings limit thing. If it was, they'd be in serious trouble because they don't have a seventh starter ready to go here at the Major League level.
0: If they had multiple guys with innings limits concern, I think they wouldn't have traded Dustin May. Or they would have really been aggressive to try and find another pitcher in place of Dustin May to fill that void. I think when it comes to Libby, McGreevy, there's no innings limits. I would imagine Hunter Dobbins is far away from that being a concern. I really think Leahy's it. That who's they're concerned about, and that's the perfect entrance for a guy like Quinn Matthews. But I will tell you, as much as we're talking about Matthew Liberatore, my eyes aren't going to be on him in this game today as much as it's going to be on his battery mate, Ivan Herrera. I'm very fascinated to see if in back-to-back games with him behind the plate, a team runs wild on him. Because the Chicago Cubs, now they're not at the top of the pack, but they're 12th in Major League Baseball with stolen bases. They've got 91, but with Ivan Herrera, and I was looking at this in the three starts that Libby had with Herrera against the Chicago Cubs. Two of the three games, somebody had stolen a base twice. So it's possible that this is one of those games that you saw the Colorado Rockies go into it to where they basically said, look, we're going to be aggressive here. We've talked about it on the show, how if you're not looking at it as we're going to run wild on Matthew Liberatore and Ivan Herrera, you're doing something wrong. I'm fascinated to see how they manage that today for how the Rockies kind of abused them in that game. And what that means for Ivan Herrera. Just like Libby, I don't think it means much. I think this is going to be the same conversation of two times a week, he's going to get his starts and that's it. But if you get back-to-back games with Herrera and Libby and the team's running crazy at you, that's where I think some conversations start to maybe come into play of how do we manage this better.
2: Yeah, I'm with you because you look at the Cubs 12th in stolen bases. They've got some guys that can really run on you. PCA will be one to really monitor if he gets on base. It will be interesting because they seem like a team that is, the Cardinals seem like, hey, right now, not overly concerned about it. We can try and figure this out in the offseason. I think if you put them on TruStream today, maybe tell me if you disagree with this. I think they're kind of 50-50 on if they would keep Herrera behind the plate or not, and maybe even leaning towards keeping him behind the plate as a catcher. I think that's kind of my sense on it right now, but I think that could change if you start to see teams go wild. I mean, Derek told us on Tuesday kind of the equation teams run through their head on why they don't steal more on Ivan Herrera. And if teams aren't going to do it because they're waiting for like the perfect scenario to play out, then you could probably sneak Herrera behind the plate more than we are expecting. But if that equation starts to change and the Cubs, and Libby especially, who doesn't hold runners extremely well, run wild on him, and that continues to be a theme here in the second half or the final month and a half of the season, then the equation may change on the Cardinals and what they have to do with Ivan Herrera. And of course, then that has the trickle-down effect on, all right, well, what do you do at first base with Alec Burleson? And if Herrera's not a catcher, what position is he going to be playing? And is he a part of the future here for the Cardinals long term?
0: Well, Cardinals lineup today, we're not playing the lineup game because we don't steal content from other shows, but they're leading it off with Weatherholt. They've got Herrera, Burley, Walker, Church in center field, Wynn. Torres is your DH today, Fermin in left field, and Cesar Prieto, as everybody was hoping to see, gets that spot in the nine hole at third base, which kind of... I wonder if Blaze Jordan's going to be the guy that gets sent down.
2: What?
0: Just whenever they decide to do that.
1: No roster moves thus far.
0: Yeah, we're fine right now. It's thus not happening, far. But just prepare yourself.
2: Why would you even put that in the stratosphere?
0: D.H. Torres, Prieto at third, Fermin in left. Just one of these things is not like the other. Anyway, he's Tanner Hendrickson, Bradford Bruns. I'm Alex Ferrari. Our Air Comfort Service text line today, 314-399-9646. You can jump over to our YouTube channel as well, 101 ESPN STL. That's where the YouTube chat, the graveyard, is up and running. And apparently people don't like my T-shirt today, T-Bone. They don't like my polo. Apparently it's grossing them out a little bit. So I'm going to try and stick it in the camera a little bit more. That's what she said. Coming up in 15 minutes, we're going to get into some NFL quick hitters, including a couple of young quarterbacks that are going to get some looks moving forward. But coming up next, which prospects do you want to see at the major league level before the end of the year? And on top of that, which prospects do the Cardinals think they need to see before the end of the year? We'll talk about those next. And a little John Mozeliak nugget for you next here on 101 ESPN.
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0: 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We're right back to more of it. 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
1: So the Cardinals and Cubs in action this afternoon, a three-game series at Wrigley this weekend, and a pretty big one, and no roster moves took place. Now, T-Bone, we were just talking off-air. Taylor McGregor, who is the sideline reporter for the Chicago Cubs, just put an update out there that it's not going to be two lefties in this series. It was set up to be Imanaga and Boyd was the other one.
2: Yeah.
1: So two lefties that were going to get the starts in the next 2 days, and it sounds like Edward Cabrera is going to be starting one.

0: who can get hot for a couple of weeks that carries you to victories. Now, they didn't do that. I wonder if they didn't realize that Cabrera could be returning in this one. But regardless, Gorman didn't get the call up. Baez didn't get the call up. I don't think Bernal's on the spot that would get the call up right now.
1: I'd agree with that.
0: But those are the three guys, unless I'm missing somebody. Quinn Matthews, we assume, is probably going to see that doubleheader against the Cincinnati Reds that Cardinals fans want to see before the end of the season. But which one do you think the Cardinals are desperate to see before the season's end? Because it's kind of a different conversation, because you've got the playoff push now. The rosters expand by two. If you're out of the playoffs, you make different moves. But is there a priority on those guys that I mentioned, or maybe somebody that I didn't mention, that the Cardinals have looked at and said, this is a guy we have to see play baseball games at the major league before season's end?
1: Yeah, I think the only guy that I think they would put in that conversation, I don't even know that they would say it's a need to see, but I think they're planning on, is Baez. I don't know about Gorman. I'm a little surprised that they wouldn't want to try and capitalize on the hot bat, as you had mentioned, since he's been on a little bit of a tear and he's made some swing adjustments. They sent him down to the lab that they talk about down in the complex league to get work on some adjustments. Now, you're probably right. They may not have known that two righties were coming in this series for the Cubs, because it looks like I haven't seen who they're going to push back. I'm assuming it's going to be Imanaga that they just push back, would be my guess. So, like, maybe they weren't planning on that, and if that's that does change the equation. If you're expecting two lefties to start, do you really want Gorman up? You know, BK made a good point. They've got a bunch of right-handed relievers. You could bring them off the bench, but I don't think they really. I think they've already decided the fate of Nolan Gorman.
0: I do too.
1: And that is, we'll try and trade him in the offseason, but odds are we're just probably going to non-tender him a contract. And I think the only guy that they are going to try and make an effort to get up here is Joshua Baez. And again, I think that's not coming till rosters expand September 1st.
0: Mm-hmm.
1: It's like the path of least resistance, because you mentioned in the last segment, you know, is Blaze probably the guy? Is Blaze maybe the guy that goes down when they activate Urias, which is going to be in the next couple of days here? It's possible, and then that's like the only roster move you have to make, and then you can just bring up Baez without having to make an active 26-man move when you expand rosters on September 1st. So I think that's going to be their plan. I think that's kind of what their goal is. I wouldn't mind seeing Leo Bernal.
0: Boom.
1: You know, Josh Jacobs wrote a great piece today on Redbird Rants talking about Leo Bernal and what he's doing and the kind of hype surrounding him down in the minor league system. I wouldn't mind seeing him up here for a month. Is it like a need? No. At this point, it's more me of begging for a want. But I kind of just want to see him, because the Cardinals would disagree on this assessment. I think we've seen enough of Jimmy Crooks, you know, and he hits the ball hard. It's not leading to results, but I don't get the sense that he's a guy that I want to see for the final month. I'm more Bernal curious and would rather see him in that spot than Jimmy Crooks.
0: You guys are Bernal curious, Perea curious. Because you chill out over there a little bit.
2: Hey, I'm with Tanner.
0: I'm Cesar Prieto curious.
2: No, well, that's
0: no,
2: your
0: I'm
2: preference.
0: Not. No, I'm
2: that's
0: not.
2: Your preference.
0: I'm not. Don't kink shame me, Bradford.
2: Tanner, you hit the nail on the head, because I think it would be highly unfortunate, frankly, if we didn't get a cameo at minimum from Bernal down the stretch. Now, we can say what we like about still the limited sample size, all things considered, with Jimmy Crooks, but when you're talking about evidence, tangible evidence, we simply haven't been impressed by any stretch of the imagination at the plate, really, frankly, behind the plate, too. Whereas we've known for a while, right, organizationally speaking, that Bernal not only is he exemplary behind the plate, but just think about what he has done. When you talk about capitalizing on a hot bat, this is how he finished July, guys. 338, 6 home runs, 24 runs batted in, and the average at least has carried over into August. 321. I want the bat. I want the skills behind the plate. I want it at all. Yeah, it is a want. I want it.
1: Yeah, also, real quick, Alex, this is the thing I mentioned with Baez, and I've brought up what they did with Wynn in 2023. Even if it's not even a month, right? Let's just call it 2 weeks, week and a half, whatever it might be.
0: Mm-hmm.
1: That's valuable experience for a kid to have, to see how his skill set translates to the big league level, both at the plate, for him to kind of go through especially as a catcher, to go through the works with Dusty Blake and the catching group behind the scenes on prepping for a game at the major league level. That's just valuable going into an offseason. And since he appears to arguably be maybe one of their top prospects in the system outside of Rynel Rodriguez from a position player group, and depending on who you talk to, behind Joshua Baez, I kind of want to get him some experience here at the big league level, rather than saying, all right, let's wait till 2027, in a year in which quick reminder, he's on the

0: 40-man, if there's a lockout, he cannot go down to the minor leagues and play.
1: Yeah.
0: He will just be stalled in terms of having to wait until the lockout ends.
1: Yeah, I'm with you guys. I'm not going to be upset. Frankly, I'd like to see Leo Bernal. I'm just not adamant as much as I am about Joshua Baez coming up and getting those reps. And especially right now, like if they did this in September when the rosters expand and he's the guy that they brought up, I'm intrigued by it. But it's one of those things that I look at, and I just assume he's in their conversation for next year, kind of replacing Pedro Pajes, I would assume. Now, maybe that changes, and Jimmy Crooks is the guy that they view as maybe trade bait. Regardless, I just wonder if they're going to view it with Jimmy Crooks the same way they're viewing it with Matthew Liberatore, to where it's like, look, we know what he is, or we think we know what he is, but let's play this thing out. Because Bernal is having a lot of success. What, he was just co-player of the month in AAA?
2: Yeah.
1: So they know he's having success, and I think he's already fallen under the camp of what more does he have to prove in AAA. I think this is more about what Jimmy Crooks has to prove and work on at the major league level to see if there's something there than them saying, let's get Bernal up here. If they do this and just say, look, Pajes is never playing, and we're going to bring Bernal up, and he gets one start a week, and he can come off the bench every once in a while, because I think having that switch hitter would be very beneficial for the Cardinals to just have coming off of the bench if that pops there. And he doesn't strike out as much as Jimmy Crooks, which if you're making contact, that's impactful for this team. I also, though, just think as much as I believe and what you said is true, that the Cardinals look at this as we know what Crooks is. We know what Libby is. But they're going to push through just till the end of the season, so they are damn sure they know what it is, so that next year in training camp, at spring training, they don't have questions surrounding that guy.
0: Yeah, and the tough part for them, like you mentioned, kind of Pajes, like if you call it Bernal, it's almost the same as, well, it's a little different because it's a catcher, but it's kind of like Baez, you have to play him, right? Like mm-hmm. Bernal's not the prospect that you call up here and say, go to that Pajes role.
1: Correct.
0: We'll see you once
1: a week.
0: Yeah,
1: we can't play you once a week as a catcher, yeah. Especially if you think he's better defensively than yeah. Crooks and Herrera.
0: And you don't want to limit him to, well, you're only going to start, because like for Pajes, it's basically, if it's not a day that is a Herrera-assigned day for catching, and it's a lefty on the mound, then we see Pajes.
1: Yeah.
0: Because I don't think, I'd have to go back and look, I don't think they've started Crooks against a left-hander when it's a day when it's not Herrera's day to catch.
1: Yeah, I think you're right.
0: So that's why you only see Pajes every like once in a blue moon. And you can't really put Bernal into that role. He's up here. He probably has to take the role of Jimmy Crooks. Or if you're going to bring him up for Pajes, then you're almost probably having to
1: push Crooks into the Pajes role.
0: Or put Herrera just to the DH role for yeah. the rest of the year. You know, and I don't think they want to do that
1: no.
0: yet. And that's where it just gets so complicated to find the playing time with him. I'm with you. I don't think it is a need, but I do think it would be beneficial for him to come up here for a month, 2 weeks, just to experience it and then know, okay, here's how major league pitching attacks me from a hitter's perspective. Here's what I need to work on in the offseason. I think that is extremely valuable, and the one guy I think that you can point to for that on the Cardinals was Mason Winn when they did
1: yeah.
0: it. You know, he said going into that offseason in 24, I think it was, because he came up in 23, he said, you know, there was quotes of him saying, yeah, that was extremely beneficial to see major league pitching is that bleeping good. And here's the things that I have to work on. And the next year, guess what? He was above league average offensively.
1: Mm-hmm. I'm with you there. Like, it's why I wonder if you see him with the last couple of weeks to go in the regular season, to where it's just bring him up, not really worried about the playing time because he's had plenty of innings behind the plate with AAA. It's just be around the guys to see what the prep looks like. But I also think that's tied into the playoff push. Because if you're not bringing him up to just sit on the bench, you're bringing him up so that he could get some reps in field, it looks like. But if you're in a playoff push, I just don't think they're going to push that guy into that role, because there's the consistency with the pitching staff. There's just the preparation that the pitchers feel comfortable with. I think if this team's in the playoff push down the stretch, you won't see Bernal. If they fall out of it, maybe you see him those last couple of weeks to where you can pluck him in and take Herrera off of his feet for those catching days. I don't know. I'll be fascinated with
0: it. You
1: think
0: you see Baez if they're in the playoff race?
1: Yeah, I do.
0: He's the one that doesn't matter, you think?
1: That's the one where I feel confident in saying, like, that's the one I think the Cardinals look at and believe it's mandatory to see him at some point, especially if they're in a playoff race. Maybe you lighten the load a little bit with him, but I think you want to see how he handles that type of pressure in this position. So he's the one that I think you'll get to see no matter what before the end of the season. The question will be when, not if. Now, I did promise a Mo nugget, and I don't think people are going to be too happy with John Mozeliak after this upcoming offseason.
0: Just be a day that ends in Y.
1: That's very true. So Katie Wu, the great, the GOAT Katie Wu, doing some Cardinals, former Cardinal reporting on the Angels. John Mozeliak is starting a formal interview process to begin compiling names for the general manager position of the Angels. He believes he can fix the Angels. He's looking for a GM. While he did not disclose candidates, one person widely believed to be of interest is Cardinals scouting director Randy Flores, per multiple league sources. Not authorized to speak candidly given the sensitivity of the information. This isn't anything new. It would make a ton of sense if he looked at Randy Flores and says, that's the guy I'm targeting, because he's got the draft history, and if you're the Angels, you're going to be bad for a while, and you need to start targeting some good players in the draft. I'm curious if Cardinals fans are frustrated with that, if he does pluck Randy Flores away, because there's some criticism of Randy Flores in terms of some draft selections of years past, but these last few seasons, it feels like it's just been glowing reviews of what Randy Flores and his team has done. I have to imagine also, T-Bone, that if they pluck Randy Flores away, I don't know how people are going to feel insecure about the Cardinals, because Chaim Bloom and his staff are the ones that are going to be directing that search for the next scouting director.
0: Yeah, it would be the first real test for Chaim in terms of the next steps in this build is, of course, the draft. You mentioned it. The draft was highly regarded for what the Cardinals did this past year. A lot of people loved their draft. Randy Flores, though he's had some misses, has done a pretty good job in drafting for the Cardinals. I mean, you look at it, Michael McGreevy, first-round pick, guy that's impacting the Cardinals. Kyle Leahy was fifth or sixth-round pick, I think. He was a later draft pick from one of those draft classes in 2018. Brendan Donovan, you look at the 2020 draft class, Jordan Walker, Mason Wynn. What draft was Kyle Leahy, Bradford?
2: 17th round, believe it or not.
0: I remember it was a deeper pick. I think Donovan was the same year that they drafted him, and he was a later draft pick as well.
1: 19th round, I think.
0: They did. I mean, he's done a very good job, and this would be a huge loss for the Cardinals. And then it'd be interesting to see what Chaim does, and who he would decide to try and target to replace him. But he makes a ton of sense for the Angels. Got the connection with Mo. If the Angels are going to do anything right, it would be to hire Randy Flores and start drafting and going through the rebuilding process.
1: Yeah, you have to, you got to start from the bottom. That's a true rebuild that's going to take years. So you got to get your scouting director right. Randy Flores would be the obvious pick for John Mozeliak. Tanner Hendricks and Bradford Bruns. I'm Alex Ferrario. Coming up in 15 minutes, it's a Friday, which means you can ask us anything on the Air Comfort Service text line, 314-399-9646. Also, the Graveyard Chat over on our YouTube channel at 101 ESPN STL. But coming up next, some NFL quick hitters, including a preseason game that took place last night. And a couple of teams view themselves as contenders heading into this upcoming season. What's going to really hold them back? We'll touch on those in the quick hitters next here on 101 ESPN.
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2: 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The Cardinals' 11-game odyssey away from Busch Stadium begins today at Wrigley Field. St. Louis, Chicago, first pitch set for 1:20 p.m. Lefty Matthew Liberatore facing right-hander Clay Holmes. Last night, Philadelphia bludgeoned Minnesota in Iowa 7-1, taking sole possession of NL wildcard spot number 3. NFL preseason, Arizona beat Las Vegas 27-14, spoiling Fernando Mendoza's debut. It was Pittsburgh 28, Green Bay 9, while Cincinnati held off Detroit 16-14. Tomorrow evening, 101 ESPN presents Eagles-Ravens. Baltimore head coach Jesse Minter confirming that Lamar Jackson will sit out said affair. Your SportsCenter update comes from Universal Windows Direct. You'll be saying, I love my windows.
14: This is exactly where you want to be listening to us. 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
1: So maybe I'm in the minority here. Maybe I'm in the majority here. How much preseason football did you guys watch last night?
0: Not a lot.
1: You have a lot of games? Nah. Okay, we'll see. This is where I'm in the minority. I didn't watch any.
0: Sean McVay's kind of, I don't want to say ruin the preseason for me, because can he really ruin the preseason? But when McVay basically says, yeah, I'm not playing any of the first stringers at all, not even a snap in the preseason, and even some of his second stringers, he's like, yeah, they're not touching the field either. Kind of lose some of the luster for it.
1: I turned on the Hall of Fame game, what was that, last week? And it was just because I needed a football fix, and then I was like, okay, that's enough. That was good for me.
0: My football fix now is playing the college football video game.
1: Mine's playing Madden's of last year. But anyway, I didn't watch preseason because Colton Patriots finished 13-13. I would feel miserable if I spent my entire night watching a preseason game that ended in a tie.
2: It's an MLB All-Star game from 10 years ago.
1: With that being said, there was a couple of notable appearances in that game, and most notably was this past draft's first overall pick, Fernando Mendoza, who got the start for the, or made the appearance for the Raiders. He went 10 for 16 last night, 97 yards and one touchdown in a 27-14 loss against the Arizona Cardinals. It's going to be complete. It's going to be talked about going through preseason and into the opening of the season, but Fernando Mendoza looked fine last night, at least off the highlights that I saw. To me, it's still dumb of the idea of just not starting him and like letting Kirk Cousins get the start.
2: Really?
1: Yeah, I feel like you drafted the guy, and I know this is like the trend lately to where you want to slow play it and let him watch a little bit before you put him into the fire, but man, they've got weapons on that team. I feel like I'd want Fernando Mendoza to just kind of join that group and go right into it. I don't know what you're benefiting from with Kirk Cousins.
2: How's your offensive line, though? Would you rather not? You're paying Kirk Cousins. Thank you very much. That's the point. At the beginning of the season, you allow Kirk Cousins to absorb the beatings and the damage because he's at least going to be functional to okay.
0: You're
2: at the
0: kill
2: position.
0: Kirk Bradford?
2: You know what? After six games, doesn't matter. That's why you begin the season with him.
1: How long does it take to fix an offensive line, though? A couple years?
2: Well, it's a sea change as far as the new regime in Vegas, period. But look, you don't have nearly... I like some of the skill players, okay? I really do. I think you'll see more this year from Ashton Jeanty. I think, health permitting, you're going to get a ton from Brock Bowers. But if you're talking about the way in which your team is actually formed and those guys up front in the proverbial trenches, you have miles to go. So why would you have Fernando Mendoza, for all the pop and circumstance and the skills and the ability, he's nitpicking things now as well. Let him take his time because this is your guy. This is the face of your franchise for, you would hope, the next decade plus. Do you want to throw him to the Wolves right away in that division, no less? Absolutely not. Absolutely not.
1: I'd put him in. And I'd start him right away. I have nothing to learn with Kirk Cousins. He might get killed in the first start. And then it's like,
0: okay. Bradford said he's not the face of the franchise.
1: What I'm saying is he might go down in the first set of plays, and then we're going straight to Fernando Mendoza.
2: Did you see that opening drive last night? He had it, Alex. He orchestrated that attack.
1: You liked that! We liked it!
0: I actually agree with Bradford here. I would probably start Kirk Cousins to start the year. I think just we've seen over time that it's better for these quarterbacks to kind of sit on the sidelines and watch over time and just see how defenses play, kind of get adjusted to the speed of the game from the sidelines and still being integrated in the practices and all that, of course. But like, I think like Patrick Mahomes did that for an entire year behind Alex Smith. I know the Chargers tried that with Justin Herbert until Tyrod Taylor's lung got poked by the training staff. So I have no issue with trying to do that. And I think, I want to say Tennessee did that last year?
1: No, I thought Tennessee put Cam Ward right into it.
0: Maybe he did. I thought somebody did it last year. I can't remember off the top of my head. But
1: it was McCarthy, wasn't it?
0: That
1: with the Vikings?
0: But he was hurt, I think. I think this was injured. Maybe that's what I'm thinking of, is he was hurt.
2: That went well.
0: I just prefer to have your rookie quarterback sit on the sidelines a little bit and just get adjusted to it. I have no problem if they decide to start Kirk. You know, it may only be for six games, as Bradford laid out. I'm not saying this has to be a full year thing, but I would start Kirk, let Fernando Mendoza just kind of season on the sideline.
1: And frankly, if you're the Raiders, it makes a lot of sense to try and go get that really good pick to fix your offensive line and just, you know, tank for as long as possible with Kirk Cousins and let Mendoza run. On the flip side of that, another top draft pick from this last year's draft was going on the other side. Jeremiah Love, pretty impressive in his debut for a team that I didn't think he was going to have a lot of success with because that offensive line is not good, nor is the quarterback. Again, preseason, going up against another preseason team, but 11 carries for 58 yards in his NFL debut for preseason. I'm fascinated to see where he lands this season in terms of running backs and rookie of the year. My guess is this guy's going to win it, especially if Mendoza's not starting right away. But Jeremiah Love, the problem is, of course, the depth at running back and how they utilize those guys, and does he get the bulk of work? But I feel like Love might be a little bit better than what Ashton Jeanty was with the Raiders last year.
0: I'm with you there. He looked better than Jeanty did early on. I don't remember Jeanty making headlines.
1: I didn't either.
0: In training camp last year. Now, maybe that was because he just didn't play much. I can't remember exactly. But he looked really good. And I know he hurt his ankle, so we'll see kind of how that impacts him moving forward.
1: Mm-hmm.
0: But you mentioned kind of the thing that is kind of the bugaboo for me in terms of like, okay, do I want to draft this guy in fantasy football this year? Especially where he's going, because depending on where you look, he's kind of top 30 right now. So he's like round 3, round 4, somewhere in that range. If he drops to round 4, maybe even into round 5, I'd go pick him up. I'm just a little worried because there's so many running backs there in Arizona. I think we've talked about this in the past. That's the only hesitation I have of not taking him in fantasy.
1: Mm-hmm.
0: I just don't know how many carries he's going to get. But if he continues to play like that, though, that number is going to go skyrocketing.
1: Ashton Jeanty in his first preseason last year, you know what he finished with?
2: 0 yards.
1: 3 carries and was a minus one.
2: There you go.
0: So they barely played him.
1: Yeah.
2: Guys, personally, I am less worried about the quantity of other backs in that room, respectfully, to Tyler Allgeier, the longtime veteran stalwart in James Conner, even to Trey Benson. Then once again, broken record or not, I'm going back to the offensive line because a la Ashton Jeanty last year with the Raiders, when you don't have that ability to push the line and be able to create more space and more holes, I really picture Arizona having much the same problem, whether it's Brissett at quarterback, whether Beck eventually, health permitting, gets some reps as well. I don't think that this group, as currently constituted, and Tanner, you know, in the NFC West, you have to be able to take care of business and blow the opposing D-line off of the ball. Arizona will do that with no kind of regularity, and as a result, Love and everybody else part of that core is going to suffer.
1: One more quarterback we could talk from preseason, and only because his coach just came on the air with Pat McAfee and had a real bold comment. Drew Aller, future quarterback of the Steelers, last night he went 10 for 13, 153 yards, and threw 2 touchdowns. That's pretty damn good, right?
0: Yeah.
1: Now we're talking about Kirk Cousins. Drew Aller just outthrew him.
2: I'm not impressed.
1: This was Coach McCarthy on the Pat McAfee show. Quote, when we drafted Drew, we felt like we were getting a first-round pick. All of that is holding true. All right. It's knocking off Aaron Rodgers in week one, right, boys?
0: Yeah, I may need to calm down, Mike.
15: I have a lot of thoughts.
1: Boy, off of a preseason game, get that hype started.
0: Yeah, and Drew Aller was a total dud last year at Penn State. Now, I know he got hurt, but...
15: And I'm sorry, in the year prior, how did that go down against Notre Dame? How about fitting those balls into windows? And then, oh yeah, when you didn't have any sort of a threat on which to rely there in Happy Valley, how did he go? I thought there
1: were... He also didn't see the field until the third quarter. So it's like, come on, man. You saw the, fourth string of the defense that you were going up against?
15: Did you not have similarly glowing remarks about Will Howard, a national champion, a year ago? He's still on that roster, is he not?
0: Yeah. Correct me if I'm wrong. Last night, yeah.
1: Right? Dude, who started the preseason game for him? Because did Howard start or was he the second one? Wasn't it Daxon Rudolph that got started?
0: Yeah.
1: Yikes.
0: Mason Rudolph.
1: Or Mason Rudolph, not Daxon Rudolph.
15: Now there's a sacrificial lamb.
1: Yeah. Yikes. Well, all in all, preseason's off and running, and I think I saw that Deshaun Watson is supposed to get the start for the Broncos on Friday.
0: Browns.
1: Our Browns, yes, Browns, talk
0: about
1: not Broncos.
0: Talk about a fall from grace. I mean,
1: that quarterback battle.
15: What do you mean he's long for Cleveland? The family loves the city. Well, he wants to keep
1: Shador
15: it going.
1: Was a Pro Bowler, so like there's some intense battles there going on.
0: I said this, I think, earlier this week. The fact that I'm hearing, seeing reports that Dylan Gabriel is arguably the best quarterback in that quarterback
1: tells you
0: battle.
1: Everything you need to know.
0: It tells me they might win a game this
15: Tanner,
0: year.
15: Do you almost feel sorry for your old boy Jared Verse being there in the Factory of Sadness?
0: No, because I got Myles Garrett out of it. You know what?
15: Yep. Empathy.
1: Let him go win the Super Bowl.
0: And Verse kind of brought that upon himself. Verse was a guy that was more of an analytics darling, if you can call him that. Because if you look at Jared Verse's numbers, he didn't have the sack quantity, but you'd look at every other metric and it was like pressure rate through the roof. He's like always there, but he's a half step slow.
15: Okay.
0: And the Rams said, boy, doesn't that remind you of Jared Goff? Boy, he's good at times. How about we trade him and go get a better piece? And that's exactly what they did.
1: Sounds about right. So those are your NFL quick hitters. Bradford Bruns, Tanner Hendrickson. I'm Alex Ferrario. Coming up in 15 minutes, we'll catch up with our guy Mike McKenna, our weekly hit with Macadoodle Mike. But coming up next, you ask us anything. 314-399-9646. We'll answer them next here on 101 ESPN.
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0: 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You send us a question and we'll answer it. Ask us anything. It's a special one that we do on Friday. We'll start with this. Guys, you talked earlier of John Mozeliak plucking Flores from the Cardinals. Why wouldn't the Cardinals just hire Flores as their general manager? Isn't that Cerfolio's rule?
1: He's assistant general manager. I'd have to double check this. I don't think they have a general manager right
0: my
1: now.
0: My guess is, though, Cerfolio at some point is going to become a GM because you don't want to lose that guy.
1: Yeah, it just comes down to do they feel like they can't afford to lose him?
0: Right.
1: Would be the point there. And like you said, if Cerf is one of those guys that they say, hey, we don't want to lose Cerfolio, so we're going to keep that job open. And I think Himes talked about hiring someone for that role. It just comes down to that, because once you give him that title, then he can't be hired as basically a sideways move, right? Yeah. You have to be getting a promotion to be able to interview for other jobs.
0: What I'm about to say is no disrespect to Randy Flores at all, because I think he's been incredible at what he has done throughout his tenure with the Cardinals. But don't you trust Heim and Rob Cerfolio of finding somebody in charge of scouting for the draft for their background in terms of prospects and their ability to identify talent? That's an area that I feel like I would trust them most in terms of going out there and finding somebody in charge of that. Now, again, I could be completely off on that, and Flores could be one of the best, and that's the guy you want to keep around. But it's just one of those things that I will trust Himes' knowledge in that aspect of Major League Baseball to go out there and find the guy if they don't think Flores. If they think Flores is that valuable, yeah, I think they'll find a way to keep him on the roster, but sometimes it just works out better. Flores is a West Coast guy. It might make a lot of sense for him and his family to go that direction if Mo comes calling.
1: Yeah, and he may even say, like, hey, I want to go out to the West Coast, right? Like you said. In terms of trusting Heim on it, I mean, I guess I'll take his word on what they decide to do. I mean, he would know more of those people connected than we would, so yeah. I would trust him on the hire. I do think Flores would be a huge loss for the Cardinals, as I mentioned earlier, because I do think he has done a good job. I don't know if I'd call it a great job, but he has done a good job for the Cardinals in drafting and then getting those guys into the pipeline.
0: From the 314, guys, if Pavel Buchnevich has a rebound season playing exclusively on the right wing, do you still try to move him, or do you pivot to make a prospect like Carbonneau available in the right move? Well, I don't make Carbonneau available in a move no matter what Pavel Buchnevich does. I just don't know how many people are going to be chasing after Pavel Buchnevich, even if he has a rebound season. I think for what the cap looks like and where it's going and for how much money he makes, it feels a lot now. In 2 years, I don't know if it's going to feel a lot compared to what other people are making. And look, if this is a guy that gets you 60 points in a season, can score 25 goals for you, I'm okay with that being on my third line. If he's excellent on the penalty kill, he's excellent defensively and can give me 50 to 60 points, that's a third liner. And in about 2 years, third liners are going to be making $6 to $8 million. So no, if he has a bounce back here, I'm not going to actively look to move him. I might just say, cool, that's our third line moving forward. Carbonneau's got a spot on this team. I think it's just a matter of letting everything play itself out and find out whose role is where.
1: Yeah, see, I would probably try and move him because I would bet that he doesn't have that as a sustainable model moving forward. If he bounces back as a 60 point guy, I would take calls on him. Now, you're right. I don't know how many teams are actively looking to move him, but there might be a team that's at the floor that may be saying, man, we could really use a winger. Can you trade him there? You know, because I think at this point, Buch is like a 45-point guy, 45 to 50 points in his career, and he's a little bit overpaid, and that's why we talked about, you know, is he a buyout candidate at some point for the Blues? And I don't know if that's going to be the case because of the way the cap's going, but if he had a bounce back year, I would look to try and move him just because I don't trust that he's going to be able to sustain that.
2: Yeah, especially with the age of 31, if you're able to have that bounce back year to try to parlay that, to expect that to continue moving forward with the momentum, that's a big ask.
0: Yeah, it would not surprise me one bit if somebody came calling and they said, yeah, we want to get rid of the $8 million and put a Berggren in that spot on the third line. It definitely would go for it. I'll be fascinated to see what a season looks like, because if it's the bounce back, how much do they say, well, we finally got it going now because we have the center depth and maybe it's going to work? From Cottleville Comeover, would a catcher split of Crooks, Bernal, Herrera, a 2-2-1 throughout a week work for the team? Herrera at first base versus left-handed pitching and DH the other games makes sense for next year. Feels like everyone would get their ABs with that spit, with that split.
1: Yeah, me and BK kind of talked about this yesterday on the Red Bird Report. I just think that sounds easier in concept than it is to execute. To me, it almost reminds me of, remember, what was it, 23, where they're like, hey, we have five outfielders, and we're going to go through this whole rotation thing, and everybody's going to get enough at-bats, and then they left the year going, yeah, we're not going to do that again. It kind of feels that way to me with that. It almost feels like it's just too much. I don't know that you can have three catchers that you want to play. I think the way they've done it this year, where you've got two, three, depending on how you want to view Páez, I think they got to get away from that. I would just go with two and just stick with that moving forward.
0: Yeah, it's kind of where I'm at, too. You move on from that and you just stick with two on that front. But, I mean, the creativity I would not put away from the Cardinals. They have shown the ability to do that in the past. Let's get to a couple more from the 636. If you could have the 90th percentile outcome of one player on the roster outside of the core four, who would it be? Mine's Mason Winn.
1: That's a great question.
2: I like that, Alex.
0: Yeah, mine's Mason Winn. I mean, I got elite defense, and if you can give me the 90th percentile, maybe he gets to be that 20 to 25 home run guy we've talked about, has a little bit more pop in terms of doubles. I would take Mason Winn any day of the week because that would make it a core five.
1: Yeah. Boy, that is a very good question. I think I'm with you on the active roster. I think my answer would be Mason Winn. Because 90th percentile, he's probably like what he was in 2023. Close to it. I mean, he was, what, a 5-win player that year, I think? Great defensively. Was like 4 or 5% above league average. Just kind of what I thought he was going to be, right? And I think he had like 15 home runs. So I think that would be my answer. If you were looking like down to the guys in the minor leagues, for example, of like when they get up here and they hit their 90th percentile outcome, I think I would answer probably Doyle, because his 90th percentile outcome would be like a number one, if not a number one, number two, probably. Yeah. So I think he'd probably be my answer for that, because like you don't necessarily need Baez to hit that 90th percentile outcome and become like one of the best power hitters in baseball. It'd be a nice add, but with your core four already, you've got decent pop in Burley and Walker, so that's not a need. They need somebody at the front end of that rotation for when they get to their winning window. So for down in the minors, Doyle would probably be my answer.
0: It's a good one. Bradford, did you have one?
2: I just wanted to echo your sentiments about Winn, because if you're talking about blending what we already know to be elite defense, elite glove with additional thump, too, I think that's the biggest criticism so many people have, and justifiably so. You can get by with that combination, an okay 240, 250-ish average, but the absence of the power now, that has completely disappeared. 24, Tanner, as you stated, that year in which he finished as a 5-war player, 15 home runs. It's completely evaporated. You went from 9 down to 4 this year, and you don't see a reversal happening.
1: If I went different from Winn, because I think we all agree on, since we all agree on him, Church would be interesting to me, 90th percentile. He's kind of piqued my interest. I've thrown this comp out there before.
0: Power, really good defense, makes connection,
1: decent
0: gets on base,
1: pop, good
0: speed.
1: Defense. You know who he kind of reminds me of, because I see, because he chases so much and swings so much. I don't know if he's ever going to be an on-base guy and a high average guy. Could he be like Dalton Varsho? Varsho's not a big on-base guy, but he's got decent pop, always about like 5 to 10% above league average, won a gold glove either last year or 2 years ago with Toronto. Pretty solid left-handed center fielder for that organization. Like, I wonder if that would be his 90th percentile outcome, somewhere close to that.
0: I like that one. Appreciate all the texts for Ask Us Anything. With Tanner Hendrickson and Bradford Bruns, I'm Alex Ferrario. Coming up in 15 minutes, we'll get back into the Cardinals. How does their core four stack up with the rest of the National League moving forward? In 30, we'll catch up with Brad Thompson. But coming up next, our goalie guru, the NHL former goaltender, and now in charge of McAdoodles, Mike McKenna, joins us next here on 101 ESPN.
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0: Tanner Hendrickson and Bradford Bruns. I'm Alex Ferrario. BK and Ferrario here on 101 ESPN. BK off today, spending some time with the kids and the family. He'll be back with us on Monday, but he misses out on one of the best days because we get to catch up with the former NHL goaltender, Mike McKenna, who is finally off of the lakes, I would imagine, and back in St. Louis to enjoy this wonderful humidity. Mike, how are you today, buddy?
1: It's awesome chewing air, isn't it?
0: It's awesome walking outside and your shirt already sticking to you less than 2 minutes outside.
1: It's anti-cotton weather out there, man. This is like mandatory Band-Aids on the chest stuff out there. It's thick, man. Thick with three C's.
0: This is why I was always a hockey guy growing up, because I didn't like going outside in this type of weather. It was in the wintertime when you could be somewhere cool and dress appropriately.
1: Yeah, I agree. But you know what? The good deal is you can always come to McAdoodles and find things to cool you down in the summertime. Right, guys?
2: You know that's what I'm right.
0: About. Oh, believe me, you know what I'm talking about, especially when you get those last couple of rounds of golf in before the fall kicks in. Got to take care of that. So, Mike, before we get into McAdoodles, talk a little hockey with you here, because we just had this text come in on our text line last segment asking about Pavel Buchnevich, that if he has a bounce back year, would you look to move him to open up space and get off of that money? I don't want to ask you so much about moving him, but more on the bounce back side of things, because they obviously looked at it and said, we think Jordan Kyrou is probably what he is. A fresh start is there. I don't know the appetite for a guy like Pavel Buchnevich on the market, but he did finish with 20 goals. He finished with fewer than 50 points. He was fine defensively for them. What does a bounce back year look like for a Pavel Buchnevich, Mike?
1: You need the point production, but you also just need consistency. He really should be a 60-point-plus player in the NHL, and at his contract level, I think that realistically is what you're looking for. If you're getting paid $8 million, you need to be potting 25 goals and putting 70 points up, 65 to 70 points. That's about the going rate on it. So the hard part that's been that way with Pavel is that he was gone for the first half of last season, and he came back around. He started to play better hockey. I do think part of that was the experimentation of him at the center ice position. There really wasn't a lot of clarity to his game on where he kind of fit in and belonged. And I think that was symptomatic of the Blues in general, that you had a lot of moving parts last year trying to figure it out amongst the injuries, lineup changes, all that. If you can just stick Pavel on the wing and tell him to go fly up and down and do his job, and yeah, if he can bury, because that was a big problem last year, it just wasn't going in for him, I think you get your money's worth out of him. But, you know, at $8 million, you expect him to be a top two line player. You expect 65 to 70 points and 25 goals. Is it realistic? I do think it is. But he's got to settle into a role right away. Jim Montgomery has to know where to utilize him from the start, be consistent with it, because that seems to help Pavel.
2: Mike, how beneficial do you think it is? Like, as you say that, I'm kind of thinking to myself, there's not a lot of, I don't know if it's flexibility is the right word, but there's not a lot of, like, up in the air. You have a really good idea as to where everybody's going to be coming into training camp outside of a battle on, like, that third line right wing spot. How beneficial is it for, like, Buchnevich, Snuggerud, knowing he's going to be with Thomas and Holloway, going into camp knowing kind of where things are settled right now?
1: I think that this year, for the first time in a while, we do, Tanner, I think we have some clarity going into the season. It looks pretty clean on paper where everybody slots in for the Blues. I don't know if you guys disagree with that, but I think that's my take, is this team, for the most part, is pretty built. And we know there's not going to be any big trades now before the season. I'd be shocked if there was. Like, it's kind of, it's the old racing adage, you got to run what you brung. That's kind of what we're looking at here. I tell you what, though, what I like about it is that if we really are looking at Connor McMichael playing with Buchnevich, let's say Mason McTavish ends up in the middle ice between those two. There's pretty good speed on both wings there. And I do feel like there's been times where Pavel's speed maybe wasn't always paired up with what he needed to at times, that he plays the game very north-south when he's at his best. And he just needs people to kind of keep him in his lane and get him the puck doing that. And so McTavish is a pretty good puck mover. He's not the fastest guy on the planet, but McMichael can fly. So I just think it helps a lot in that way. And if you decide to move Pavel to the left side, it's really not a problem to move up a Neighbors on the right side or McMichael to the right. Like, there are some options there. Dvorsky's still trying to find where he may fit in, but I just think that clarity for Booch especially is going to help, and especially if he's with McMichael.
0: We're talking with Mike McKenna of McAdoodles here on the Callier and Thompson Hotline. Mike, I think a lot of Blues fans are understanding if they go down this path, but you know the excitement is there to see guys like Adam Jiříček or Justin Carboneau. You spent plenty of time in the American Hockey League. You saw rookies and veterans go through the ringer in terms of playing in the AHL. What's going to be the benefit if those guys start in the minors this upcoming season, and let's say they don't see the NHL until December or January?
1: Well, Carboneau's the real wild card for me. You know, he's 19 years old. He's going to be 19 at the start of camp. Obviously, a high draft pick going in the top 20. There's expectations for you to be an impact player at the NHL level. He does have the points to go along with it. I mean, this is a 50-goal scorer in the Quebec League, which... You know, they don't like to play defense there. They never have. Kind of a French thing, I guess. I don't know. But
0: we saw that with Bolduc, too.
1: Yeah. Well, I tell you what, though. For Bolduc, he ended up in a pretty good place. Yeah. So good for him. But I like that Carboneau finished the year really strong. He had a great playoff in the Quebec League. Again, we're talking major junior. So these kids are all 16 to 20 years old. He was really strong in the playoffs. From everybody I've talked to, his numbers back it up. I think there's an outside chance that Justin Carboneau makes the roster and plays his first several games and maybe gets sent with an injury. You'll see. But he won't be a full-time guy if you ask me. And the benefit of what you get is you learn how to play hockey. And it's funny because we're doing youth evaluations right now. And I constantly look at kids and I see, wow, ton of skill. Can he play hockey? And that's not meant to be, you know, terrible on somebody or really down. It's just every level you go up, whether you're going from squirt hockey to peewee or peewee to bantam, whether you're going from junior to college or college to pro or American League to the NHL, that game is faster. It's incrementally faster, but it's more so faster in the mental space between the years. Guys think the game's so well. And you can come in at 20 and have the skill, but can you play the game? Which means, can you think the game? The American League gives a prospect a chance to figure it out before they show up in the NHL and they're overwhelmed by it. And you're definitely better to arrive in the NHL ready to play against men in pro hockey than you are coming in unprepared between the ears, getting buried, getting overwhelmed, and then all of a sudden your career stagnates. So I think the Blues have been a very good organization about not rushing players almost to a fault. Dallas is the same way. Detroit used to always be like that. It's better to be overripe than it is to be not ready and you lose a career or you lose 3 years of development at it.
2: Well, Mike, you said there that you think there's maybe an outside shot that Carboneau could make the roster out of training camp. I'm curious, as someone that's gone through training camp before, how much harder is it going to be for a prospect like a Carboneau across the NHL that's maybe got an outside shot to make the roster now that we're seeing less preseason games this year?
1: Well, it really depends on the mindset of the player. And I know your question is a very good one because it leans into what the organization is seeing in a very limited time frame. And that's a stark reality. The team has to make a decision in, you know, three or four looks in the preseason. In today's world, though, there's been so much scouting. There's been so much video. There's even a quick cameo at the American League for Carboneau last year in playoffs. The team's going to know what they think a player is capable of, and sometimes that projection can help a kid make a team. But if a kid goes out and has a great camp, they make a real case for themselves. So from the team side, I think it's easier in today's game. From the player's side, though, is the pressure real? Is it hard? It really depends on the mindset. Because a first-round pick, if they go in thinking they have to make the team, they have to make a difference, they can get over it on themselves, get over their skis quickly. You have to go out there and actually not care. Like, you have to care less. You have to approach it like you have nothing to lose, leave all the chips on the table, however it happens, it happens. Just work as hard as you can. And I've seen that go both directions. I think I've done that in both directions. I've gone way too hard in some camps before. I had some camps where I came in and I was just like, whatever, and it went great. I usually did better the less I cared. which just means playing free. It doesn't mean I didn't care. It meant that I needed to play free, trust myself, not be afraid to play the game. Play with confidence and enjoy it. That'll carry a player.
0: All right, Mike, before we let you go, always join us on behalf of Macadoodles. As you mentioned, it's still hot out there. Kids are back in school, but there's still a little bit of taste of summer left. So what can people get in for and maybe get pre-gaming for the fall season coming up?
1: I have really, really good pricing right now on our Sun Cruiser spirit-based cocktails. Those are all the iced teas and lemonades. You can get 8 packs in the store right now. We're under $17 on those. We got 12 packs that are running under sub 20 as well. Neutrals at $19.97. So, you know, everything you take poolside, everything you take on the lake, we have the best selection you'll see in town, and it's all cold. It's all in our cooler doors. It's ready to go right in your cooler. You don't miss a second on it. We still have our buy one, get one for a dollar going in our wine department. We've just got a bunch of limited drops in today as well. So we dropped a new barrel pick. It's a 10-year Ruby Port finish. Delicious. $74.97 if you want to know. And a bunch of other allocated stuff from Buffalo Trace, Sazerac, including we even got some chartreuse, which we haven't had since we opened. And those monks don't make a lot of chartreuse. They do weird things. They produce liquor, and it only comes occasionally. We've got some. We got a pretty good handle on it. So come see us at Macadoodles. We'll be open until 9 o'clock tonight for all your needs. We're just north of the Page Extension out here at Bryan and Fizey Road. And tell you what, feeling charitable today. First person to walk through the door today and say the word shrubbery has the right to purchase a Jack Daniel's 10-year Tennessee whiskey.
0: Look at that. Shrubbery is your buzzword today out at Macadoodles. Mike, we always love the chats, man. We'll talk next Friday as we inch closer to preseason action. Enjoy the weekend, my friend, and stay in the air conditioning.
1: Well, that's I'm sure BK's and Joe doing that. So, yeah, thank you, guys. Everybody have a lovely weekend. Talk to you next time.
0: All right, see you, Mike. Yeah, I guarantee BK's not doing anything outside for the rest of this weekend. One guy that will be outside out at Wrigley is BT, Brett Thompson.
2: Poor guy.
0: Yeah, that poor guy. Maybe, though, Chicago's...
2: He burns easy. You better be careful.
0: Chicago's at least got a nice breeze up at Wrigley. We'll talk to BT coming up in about 15 minutes. But coming up next, how does the Cardinals' Core 4 stack up with the rest of the National League moving forward? We'll discuss next here on 101 ESPN.

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6: 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If their company is going to treat them right. If they're going to get the money they need to move forward. Or if their rights will be protected. Every accident's different, but the story is the same. If you've been seriously hurt at work, you need Brown and Crouppen. We'll help you put the pieces back together.
0: 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The 13th annual Songs for Soldiers benefit concert, presented by Weber Chevrolet, Budweiser, Jim Beam, Veterans United, and Country Financial, will feature live music from Don Felder, formerly of the Eagles, Joe Nichols, Joe Dirt, Dazed and

0: And this is something, T-Bone, that you and BK got into on the Redbird Report, kind of stumbled into the conversation. You know, the core four is back to popping off offensively. You've got Burleson, who is one of the best hitters right now in Major League Baseball since the trade deadline. You got Jordan Walker, who's starting to get back to that power. Weatherholt is doing his same stuff, as well as Ivan Herrera. That's a core four that, when they're clicking like they have most of this season, I think all of us can dream on what that outlook is going to look like long term. All of them are fairly close in age, although Burleson's on the older side of it, if you want to call 27 years old, 28 years old, older. But they're in the position to be around for a decent amount of time, depending on what the Cardinals want to do. When you look around the National League, and you look at a lot of the teams that are in the contending position that the Cardinals are fighting with or leading their divisions, how would you say that that core four that the Cardinals have, Walker, Weatherholt, Herrera, and Burleson, stack up versus some of these other big four around the National League?
1: I think it stacks up as one of the best. I don't know that I would call it the best because,
0: you know, that's the Dodgers.
1: Yeah.
0: So nice try.
1: It was hard to pick four for their core four.
0: Yeah, they got like eight that you could go with.
1: Yeah. Let me name their starting nine as their core.
2: The older group, then the younger group, and a secondary younger group.
0: The only guy that doesn't fit in is Teoscar Hernandez.
1: Yeah. So they're not better than that. And they'll just keep adding to that.
0: Whoever the best free agent will be next year will be their core. They have a pitching staff that could be the core four for most teams.
1: I do think it's up there, though, is one of the best in the National League. And I think the big reason for that is because all these guys are under the age of 30. You know, this is, we talked a little bit about this yesterday. You know, ESPN had that list in the top of the top 50 players across baseball at this point in the season. And BK made a great point of, I mean, it was a reminder of it's a young man's game, right? I mean, a lot of those guys that were on that list were fairly young, including the two for the Cardinals. J.J. Weatherholt, 23 years old. Jordan Walker, 24. Herrera, part of the core four, 26. Burleson, oh, that wily veteran, 27 years old.
0: I know.
1: He's not even 30
0: yet. It's
1: crazy
0: that he's old.
1: I know. So you've got this core group of guys, and the four of them are all in their primes right now, and you've got them under cost certainty. They're cost controlled. Right now, J.J. Weatherholt's got his extension. We talked about I would pay Alec Burleson, give him a five-year contract extension probably. And the reason that I bring that up is, if you're talking about the core as it is right now, yeah, it's probably more middle of the pack in the National League. But when you're thinking longer picture here over the next 2 or 3 years, 2028, 2029, when they want to get back into that contending window, all those guys are outside of Burley are still going to be under the age of 30. Burley will just be 30 if you're going 3 years out in advance.
0: Mm-hmm.
1: And I look across the league and I go, okay, Philadelphia, for example, we just saw them, right? We talked about how they're not that intimidating. Guys, Schwarber and Harper up there in age at this point. You know, Trey Turner doesn't look like he's aging very well. That looks like it's going to be a disaster of a contract.
3: Oh, yeah.
1: I couldn't even tell you who their fourth member is of their core. I guess it's Bryson Stott.
3: Or Marsh.
1: Either way, it's a stretch. Well. Yeah, and they're not playing as well as, like, Ivan Herrera, who I would say is, like, number four as part of your core four. You look at a team like the Cubs. Yeah, they got PCA. They got Nico Horner. Those are really good pieces. The other part of their core is Swanson and Bregman. And those guys are getting older, and Bregman's just finally starting to turn it on. Cubs fans were upset with his production to start this season. You know, you look at Milwaukee. Milwaukee's got Jackson Churio. They've got Bryce Turang, which are good players to have. But you look at William Contreras, free agent 2027. You know, you don't know what he's going to be. You don't know if he's going to be a Brewer. You know, he might be part of the new Phillies core when they start to kind of pivot their way. So I think it's one of the top cores in baseball. It's not top in the National League because you're right. The Dodgers, you're not going to really beat them. I do think it's probably up there towards like second or third. I think it's probably a little bit behind Atlanta. But after that, I would put it right up there with Milwaukee's. I would put it up there with San Diego's because San Diego's getting older. I would put it up there with Arizona because Arizona is one that I think you're very comparable to. Gabriel Moreno, probably Yovan Herrera. Ketel Marte, I think you kind of hope that's J.J. Weatherholt. J.J. Weatherholt becomes a doubles machine, kind of like Marte is. Corbin Carroll, it's different style, but that's your Jordan Walker, hopefully. You know, I think Burley's better than Perdomo as a bat. So I would probably take them as a top three core in the National League over the next couple of years.
0: Yeah, I think we can all put Dodgers at number one. I'm just kind of going through these right now and kind of crossing them off in terms of comparison. Like, I think the Cardinals are better than the Mets. I think the Cardinals will be better than the Phillies as they continue to age. I think the Cardinals, if you're going quantity over quality, are going to be better than the Cubs because of PCA. Milwaukee's just so hard to determine because they do it in a different way. Like, their numbers aren't going to beat what –

0: Cardinals guys will, but they're going to find ways to win because they do it in a style that always seems to win for them, if that makes sense.
1: And the thing with Milwaukee is, like, they, like, you'll be like, oh, this will be the year they're bad, and then, ta-da, here's some guy you've never heard of that's a five-win player.
0: And they'll continue to churn those guys out. And the thing about this, too, is, like, I think the core four, when you're going off of bats, that's a category that we're talking about. If you expand it to core four, including pitchers, they've got Mizorowski, which I it's going to outduel whatever you do, and it plays into their identity.
1: If we're talking the pitching group, you're behind a lot of these teams.
2: Yeah.
1: But position player alone, though, that's what I focused on, is the core.
0: I think you're better than San Diego, and I think you're better than Arizona. So I think you're right, T-Bone. Like, to me, I would have the Dodgers, I would have Atlanta, and I think I'd have the Cardinals in the same spot as Milwaukee. And it's just because Milwaukee does it to a style that always wins baseball games. But if the Cardinals can find a way to match their defense with the offensive output that those guys have, that's where you really get into that, okay, well, they're figuring out the style that they need to play to win. Here's the other interesting factor to it. I know we're saying core four, but expand it a little bit more, because if we believe Raynel Rodriguez is going to come up here and be the bat that you think he can become, and if Baez can match all of this hype, if you're expanding it to the best five players on these rosters, that's where I think the Cardinals may have the upper hand. Now, again, the Dodgers can go nine deep and still beat you. But, like, if you're putting Atlanta and St. Louis in that conversation, the fifth guy on that list would be what? Austin Riley, who struggled?
1: Probably, yeah. Or Michael Harris. I think Harris has had a better year.
0: Yeah. So, like, but again, that's the predicting and the ifs. But that's the outlook of you're in right now with the Cardinals. So as this thing continues to expand, I think the quality is no doubt a top five. You can argue a couple of teams in terms of their performance this season, but if we're looking into the future and they're a crystal ball here, I think you're talking about, no question, a top five, maybe a top three, core four, if they can continue this stretch.
1: And maybe they don't become, like, members of that top four. I'm going to quit saying core. YouTube chat's tired of hearing it.
0: Core four. Let's just keep staying.
1: We're going to get t-shirts.
0: Yeah, we are.
1: But, like, maybe they don't become, like, members of, like, maybe Baez doesn't become, like, a 20% above league average hitter consistently, right? Maybe you don't see Raynel Rodriguez become that. Maybe they settle in as, like, 5% above league average, kind of like Mason Wynn 2 years ago, where he was 4% above league average. Well, that's kind of what you're going to see from the Cubs this weekend. I mean, you look at that Cubs lineup. It's PCA, Seiya Suzuki have had really good years. Everybody else is just, like, slightly above league average, right? 10% above league average. Michael Bush, 10% above league average. Carson Kelly's kind of that. And that just means you're a deep lineup, and that's a really good thing to have. And that's kind of what I think the hope is for the Cardinals. Yeah. Rodriguez, you hope 90th percentile is that becomes, like, one of the best bats in baseball, since he's already one of the best bats in the minor leagues, according to publications. But even if he doesn't and he just settles in of a slightly above league average guy, all right, well, now, to your point, you add in two prospects. Now we're talking six guys above league average, and then you're hoping maybe Wynn can get back to being around that, like, seven guys deep that are above league average. That's how you end up with an offense like the Cubs.
0: Yeah.
1: And then the question becomes, do you develop the pitching? You know, that's the one reason I'm hesitant on the Cubbies. It's not anything to do with their offense. I think that offense is awesome. I think their pitching sucks. That will be what the big question will be for them. But, I mean, you look at Brian Walton and Kyle Reese, they put out their newest rankings for
0: I was going to say, pitching's not the problem here.
1: Seven of the 10 prospects that they ranked in their top 10 were pitching prospects. Like, the pipeline is hopefully coming on that pitching side, and it's going to kind of come to a crescendo as you're starting to enter that winning window in 2028, and you've still got Burley, Herrera, Walker, Weatherholt, and any of those other pieces still in their prime.
0: Yeah, and remember, all seven of those guys may not make the major league, so that becomes trade assets to go out there and add to the piece that you got. Let's trade them right now. Should have did it at the trade deadline. Tanner Hendricks in Bradford Bruns. I'm Alex Ferrario. When we come back, you've already got Jose Soriano. Oh. Kyle Leahy's doing that right now.
1: You got
0: Soriano and Leahy. We'll come back with BT from Wrigley next here on 101 ESPN.
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10: 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I'm Bradford Bruns. 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Roughly 40 minutes from now, the Cardinals open a crucial three-game series against Craig Counsell's Cubs. Ollie Marmol will start lefty Matthew Liberator, while Clay Holmes makes his second appearance since mid-May. St. Louis, three games out of that third National League wildcard spot. College football, Mizzou held its 10th fall camp practice this morning around Memorial Stadium. Tonight, NFL preseason action ramps up on 101 ESPN. 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
0: Time to head right back to our Collier and Thompson hotline to welcome in our Cardinals TV analyst, Brad Thompson, who joins us every Friday here on BK and Ferrario, minutes away from a massive series that begins against the Chicago Cubs up in Wrigley. BT, how are you, buddy?
11: I am great. The atmosphere here is electric. I'm actually in my kitchen. I'm flying up tonight, but I'm sure that it's gonna be electric over the weekend.
0: Well, at least it won't be humidity filled up in Chicago compared to where you're at right now.
11: Little stagnant here, no doubt about it. But that is fun. By the way, quick update.
0: Yes,
11: I had a blast at Holiday.
0: Did you?
11: World.
0: Okay. How long was the wait, BT?
11: Okay, dude, so when we first got in, we went to, the first roller coaster we did was one called Good Gravy.
0: Okay, ours was the Raven.
11: Western roller coaster. Okay, the Raven? The Raven was solid. Good Gravy took a while, okay? It was good, like, 40-minute wait.
0: Yeah.
11: Which was too long for what it is, in my opinion. But then after that, I think that the water park opened up, so most of the people went to the water park. Like, Thunderbird ended up being, like, a 5-minute wait. We rode that, like, 4 times. The Voyager, I think it was called.
0: Yeah.
11: That one, you can have your money on that one. And I'm a roller coaster guy. There were 3 times during that coaster where I was like, this could be over now. This is enough.
0: Adelaide, my 5-year-old looked at that one because we did the Raven. That's the one we waited like 45 to 55 minutes for. We did that one, and that was like her first taste of roller coaster. And she saw the one you're talking about, and she's like, Daddy, I don't want to do that one. I told her, baby, I don't want to do that one, so we'll skip it for today.
11: So my daughter did that when my daughter's 10, and she was sitting with me, and she was like, I don't know if it's, like, this bar is tight enough. Can you hold me in? I'm like, yeah, I got you. So I'm, like, one arm holding her. I get off this ride, and I've got my right arm is, like, T-Rex. I'm just stuck in that position. But it was a great time.
0: Good.
11: This is not a Holiday World endorsement, but it absolutely is. The place was fun.
0: I love it. I was thinking about you all weekend after we talked Friday. Hopefully it went well, and it sounds like it did. So that's all we need. BT, we need a successful trip to Holiday World, and you'll be ready. Did you get confused by the East Coast Central time zone switch on you in Indiana?
11: Nope, was never an issue.
0: Okay,
11: was
0: cool.
11: Never everywhere we went was all in the Central. So maybe I didn't venture. Maybe that was a different part of the park. You know, the time traveling part.
0: It could have been. It could have been.
11: Did not have the problem.
0: I'm also happily to admit that I'm an idiot, so I could have just jacked that one up myself here, BT. So let's.
11: No, I did put that into my thoughts as I was going.
0: Understandably so. I'm happy to indulge those conversations. On the card side, BT, like, man, I don't think if you going into that series against the Phillies when they lost to Andrew Painter, thinking that they were going to win against Sanchez and Wheeler, I don't think anybody expected that. But because they pulled 2 of 3 out of that, you were right back into the thick of this thing, and that makes this series that much bigger. And BT, you know how much these rivalries have been enjoyed throughout years of Cardinals fandom, but when you put a playoff push in the midst of it, I think it just excels it to the next level.
11: It does, man, and it does so especially when you realize what kind of team you have going into it. This is a young team that really overall has not been through a playoff push, like a games that really, really matter down the stretch. Now, we know, like, the wild card, there's a lot of teams that are involved. There's a lot that could go right, that could go wrong. But as of right now, these are meaningful baseball games that this young team is playing. So you're going to get a lot out of them. You're going to learn a lot from them. And there's going to be some real excitement. And that's what this team continues to do. Like, you know, piggybacking your point of them coming back and being able to get to Sanchez, being able to get to Wheeler, 2 awesome pitching performances by Pallante and Leahy, being able to go toe-to-toe with both of those guys. They continue to find ways to continue to battle and grow and get better. And for the fans, they're making it interesting and making it fun to whether you're watching on TV or go to the ballpark. So, man, I'm with you. It's going to be a fun weekend. Always is with the Cubs. They've played some really good baseball, the Cubs have, but the Cardinals have a great opportunity here.
0: BT, just to follow up on that, because you were going through those playoff pushes when you were a young player, when you were a rookie, because that was that era of the Cardinals every single year. When you talk about how meaningful it is for those guys, what's the biggest thing you take away when you're young, when you get a taste of that playoff push?
11: Yeah, it's so different, right? So, because for me, in 05, I came on to such an incredibly veteran-laden team. Like, the nearest young guy to me was Yachty, who felt already established, even though he was only in, you know, a year or two of being in the big leagues. But it was a team that expected to win. Remember, 04, this was a group that went to the World Series and ended up falling short. I think they won 104 games that year. So, like, there was an expectation of this is what it is, this is what we do. So as a young player, I had the built-in safety net of veterans around me that had been through it, telling me what to expect. I had, you know, Jason Isringhausen in the bullpen, and Izzy's like, hey, this is what it's going to be like. This is the atmosphere. When you throw a pitch, this is what it's going to feel like. The crowd's going to feel different. Like, that part of it was really helpful. But what it's going to do for these guys and what it did for me, because 05, you know, we ended up losing in the NLCS to the Astros, which was a heartbreaker. 06, go on to win the World Series. Amazing. And then the next year, 07, like I thought all you do when you play in the big leagues is you play the season and you go to October and you try to win a championship. Like, that's what I thought the experience was. And then 07 is like, what is this? This sucks. Like, October watching. I remember being at home with some buddies shooting pool at a local bar and baseball's on. And I was like, disgusted. I'm like, this is ridiculous. This is not, the way that it should be. So what it's going to do for these guys, and it will do inevitably, hopefully they're in October this year, if not in the near future, it's going to build them like that want to get there. And it's going to build them the toughness and the thought of, and for a lot of these guys, it's going to be hard to do, is the us, you know, the us factor instead of the me. Because right now, like, and they're not a selfish team by any means, but any young player who's trying to stay in the big leagues, whether it's a pitcher, a hitter, like, there's a lot of thought about me. Like when you go home at night, it's like, man, I went 0-for-4 and struck out 3 times. It wasn't like, oh, so-and-so left that runner on second. No, you're worried about what you did. But when you're playing for something bigger, that we part of it gets even bigger. And that's what I'm excited for these guys. Like, for a young team to worry about, like, themselves and worry about the way that they go about it, but to also see the team aspect of it even unveiled even more.
1: And a big reason for them getting back in this playoff push is what the starting rotation has done. BT, I find it interesting when you look at their numbers, because as a staff, they are 10th in baseball at a 3.94 ERA. Yet you then look at the expected numbers, and it says they should have a 4.61 ERA, which would be 22nd in Major League Baseball. Why do you think that this staff is defying those expected numbers, and do you think that it is sustainable for guys like Pallante, Leahy, and McGreevy to be kind of the guys that are opposite of analytics, right? They're the ones that you look at the Baseball Savant page and say, you know what, it doesn't matter that there's a lot of blue on it. They're going to defy what the numbers say.
11: Yeah, again, in a world where we have all of these expected numbers, it's hard to say what is sustainable, right? Because the models that you're looking at, T-Bone, are the same ones that internally they look at with more data and other teams are looking at. And this is how, when you're looking for a free agent or drafting a guy or trading for a guy, you look at a lot of the expected numbers, even more so than you look at the numbers that are there. So can it continue to have success? I would say absolutely yes, especially as some of these guys start to develop more swing and miss. We've seen a lot more of that from Leahy. We've seen more of it from Pallante. McGreevy, not as much, but like weak batted ball contact is what you're hoping for from him, and he has been steadfast pretty much all season long. It's hard to say if they can continue at this rate, but what I will say, I don't think that we've given enough credit to Dusty Blake, to Kyle Driscoll, to that entire pitching staff over there, because they have game planned for this group so well. They've prepared them so well. They've helped individuals continue to grow throughout the season, whether it's tinkering mechanically, tinkering with pitch grips, releases, just trying to figure out how to get them incrementally better. And then these guys putting in the work and doing it. It's been a real revelation. I don't know about you guys. That was a major concern of mine coming into this season, is how is this rotation going to look? Like, what are these guys going to be able to do? And they're doing it. And you do have to give credit to the defense behind them, because when you have the ball in play as much as it is, you better have a tight defense. Cardinals defense has been really solid. But yeah, look at these numbers. And I do feel like, especially for some of the individuals, it is very sustainable. Now for others, like, it's a very big stretch run. I think the guy pitching today, I think Matthew Libertor down the stretch, like, I want to see, he's one of my biggest questions of what is Libby in 2027? Where do they value him? What does he look like? How does he finish this season off? Because you need to have a little bit more clarity as to your rotation when it comes into the off season. We know this off season itself is going to be volatile with all of the labor issues, but you want to know what you're looking forward to moving in. But T-Bone, you asked the question, like, do you think that it's sustainable?
1: I think it's sustainable for some of them, I think, as you had mentioned. Like, I think Kyle Leahy is one that I would bet on it being sustainable. I think when you have 6 pitches and you throw them 10% of the time or more, I think that helps you kind of ward off what the expected numbers might say, because you can keep guys off balance. And I think what you said, he's going to generate, I think, more swing and miss. Pallante and McGreevy are the ones that I would say maybe it's sustainable for this year, but it wouldn't surprise me if their numbers came more back to earth, saying like 2027.
11: That makes sense. And when I like for me, when I'm just looking at the movement profile, and I've told you guys in the past, McGreevy's like one of my favorite guys to watch pitch. Like I just enjoy watching him go about it, watching him sequence. I love his demeanor out on the mound. But between the two of those, like he and Pallante, when I'm thinking about the success that they're having right now, which one is more sustainable? I might even lean towards Pallante just because of the movement profile of all his stuff. Like his stuff is funky. His four seam has nasty cut to it. He runs it up at 97. His sinker has become a real weapon to the right-handers, keeps him honest. And now he's proven that he can actually land his slider and his curveball four strike and then be able to chase off of it. So like those strides that he's been able to make this year have been huge. So he, to me, has been one of the biggest revelations, and when I say he, I mean Andre Pallante, of 2026. Like, he has, in my eyes, proven himself as a legit big league starter.
1: BT, we mentioned Leahy there, and he's coming up on an innings limit. I mean, the Cardinals have said so. They've been pulling him after five innings. They've got Quinn Matthews, who it seems are going to start when they get to that doubleheader next week in Cincinnati. Do you think, with Kyle Leahy in this innings limit, do you think he's going to start every fifth day and they just go five innings and then they piggyback him with Quinn Matthews in the future? Do you think maybe Libertor becomes the guy that they piggyback with him and they start Quinn Matthews in his spot? How do you think they're going to kind of maneuver this with Kyle Leahy and his innings limit moving forward?
11: Yeah, it is an interesting one for them, too. And another thing to think about, and I haven't even talked to Ollie about this, is when you are still in the thick of things for, you know, a wild card race. And if you are there, like, are you thinking about that too as you keep going down the stretch of being able to have Leahy potentially available in the postseason, right? Fingers crossed if it happens. I know it's a bit of a long shot, but who knows? But the way that I see them working it right now with Kyle Leahy is I do think that he'll start every fifth, sixth day, depending on off days. They will limit him. It'll be like five and dive. Sometimes it'll be four and dive, kind of depending on the elements and the stress of some of the pitches. I still think that he starts most of the games. Now, there might be a turn in the rotation where you have an opportunity to skip him, and maybe they do, you know. But I think that's the way that they'll look at it going forward. But you want to make sure that this guy is healthy because he has proven that he's going to be a part of it down the stretch.
0: Final one for Brad Thompson, Cardinals TV analyst who is with us here on the Callier and Thompson hotline. BT, a lot of Cardinals fans obviously excited to see Joshua Baez. Now, it doesn't sound like he's getting called up for this weekend series, and frankly, we don't know when they're going to call him up. But when we were talking earlier about the benefits of being in a playoff race, I'm fascinated to understand, you know, the balance of bringing up a rookie who hasn't experienced Major League Baseball in the midst of a playoff push and how you evaluate that, but also how you applicate that guy to a roster that's in the midst of a playoff push.
11: Yeah, no, it's a really good question. It is one that it is thrown right into the fire. But you remember what your goal is to in this season. I believe this goal was figuring out what they have for the future. That's been the goal for the trade deadline. That was the goal in the offseason when Heim Bloom and company shipped off four All-Stars, was about the future. And if they believe Baez is a part of the future, and there's no reason to believe that they don't think that's the case, then you got to give him an opportunity. That was easy to say. What you do is you plug him in there, you play him every day, and you probably put him in a place in the order where there's not a lot of pressure on him. You bat him seventh or eighth, like starting things off. And who knows? Maybe he comes in a bat second. I don't know. But I feel like you try to just take as much pressure off of him as you can and just say, hey, look, dude, you're gonna go through it. Guys in the big league level, they're going to exploit some things. We'll make some adjustments along the way, but this is about the greater good. And you think about all the experience down the stretch for a guy like Baez, potentially, whenever he gets called up, if he gets called up, that he would have going into 2027 and then 2028, when maybe you feel like you're even more ready to truly, truly compete. It's such a valuable resource to be able to give a young player.
0: BT, man, always appreciate the insight. Enjoy your weekend up at Wrigley when you head up there, and we'll talk to you next Friday, hopefully continuing to talk about this playoff push for the Cardinals.
11: Yeah, wait, it's going to be fun. Yeah, Wrigley Field is no Holiday World, but I'll enjoy it regardless.
0: The good news is you won't have to wait in lines anywhere for an hour, but I heard the working conditions aren't the greatest, so a little bit more difficult.
11: You know what? Everybody's got different opinions about that, because I like working there.
0: See?
11: I enjoy it.
0: This is why we get it. We get the insight.
11: Is it a little tight up in the booth? Sure. Can you back up in your chair? No. Are Chip and I basically sitting on the same seat? Potentially. But I like to call it cozy.
0: I've heard that when it gets windy, sometimes the broadcast booth will shake a little bit. So, you know, it's all fine.
11: We just talked about it. I'm a thrill rider. I enjoy stuff like that.
0: That's a roller coaster for VT. Now, maybe not so much for Chip, but we'll find out. You're in a partnership together, right?
11: Can't wait.
0: All right, buddy.
11: We're
0: have
11: going
0: a safe trip.
11: Together. All right, see you, boys.
0: We'll talk next week. Brad Thompson with us on the Cal Urine Thompson hotline. And again, T-Bone, like what he said there in terms of getting those players the understanding of how things work in this playoff push. And we've talked about this before. The ability to understand what winning is, I think, is the most important first step. Even if you don't make the playoffs, being in this type of race and understanding the climate of winning, that's where you really start to build something when you're Hein Bloom and his staff.
1: Yeah, I think being in the playoff race is meaningful. It's not as meaningful as getting to October. You know, that's when you really start to feel the pressure, and that's when games actually feel big.
0: Yeah.
1: You know, right now, like, I mean, maybe they feel more than me, but, like, this series is big. It doesn't feel like October.
0: No.
1: You know, I mean, October's just different.
0: Yeah.
1: And that's why, like, I kind of want to see what they do when they get there, because, like, right now, like, as much as they want to say, yeah, we want these guys to try and experience winning baseball, and that's important, because right now, let's just be honest, most of these guys have come up as Cardinals as mm-hmm. a losing organization. I'd like to see the organization actually show some urgency to get to the playoffs.
0: Yeah.
1: You know, that's why I don't understand some of the stuff that they're doing. Like, third base, I've talked about it all week. Why is Prieto getting this start today? You know, why is it not Blaze Jordan? I get Matthew Liberatore right now being in the rotation. Why is he going to be the guy that's the answer for them in the rotation once you get to a point where you can call up Quinn Matthews? I would just piggyback Libby with Kyle Leahy. Does that help me win? And probably not. Odds are not throwing Libby would help me win.
0: I think that's the stuck in between right now. And it's the weirdest spot to be in, but we've talked about this so much, and not to sound like the broken record, but I understand where Hein Bloom's at, and you have a path in place and you want to stick to that. If you get to the playoffs, great. If not, we stick to the path with all of this thing. But you've put yourself in this position, and as we've talked about, for how easy your schedule is once you get to September, if you can go through the gauntlet for the next couple of weeks in terms of taking on the Cubs here, dealing with the Phillies again, the Dodgers at the end of August into September, if you stay in a playoff race and come up with victories in those, it is very realistic that you can have both worlds. It's just a matter of what are your guys made of, specifically in September. With Tanner Hendrickson and Bradford Bruns, I'm Alex Ferrario. Coming up in 15 minutes, for the Cardinals to make the playoffs, who are the X factors that are going to have to help them down the stretch? We'll talk about that, but next, let's dive into the junk drawer here on 101 ESPN.
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It's BK and Ferrario on 101 ESPN. 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

0: Tanner Hendrickson and Bradford Bruns. I'm Alex Ferrario. As we dive into the junk drawer, I think a lot of parents are going through this right now. T-Bone, so you can sit out of this one. Bradford, you your kids are older now, so I don't know if you have the same feeling.
1: Different ways.
2: He cries happy tears.
0: I went through it yesterday.
1: Becky, you didn't hear that.
0: Yeah. So my oldest is now a kindergartner, and her first day of kindergarten was yesterday. My middle starts pre-K on Monday, and my youngest goes to the next level of Parents Day out, so she's not in preschool yet. She's still a baby.
2: It's actually like coming real that they're growing up.
0: We've taken so many pictures of it, and like you see them, how big they are. So, but Adelaide, my oldest, went to kindergarten, and throughout the summer, I've been fine. It's like, she's, you know, she's not going away to college. She's young, but last year when she was in pre-K, she only went 3 days a week. She went Monday through Wednesday, and then she was home Thursday, Friday. They were full days. Now it's 5 days a week. She's going full time. And so she woke up Thursday morning, 6 a.m. Kid was super excited. She had her clothes on. She was like, Daddy, we're going to kindergarten. So excited about it. We're getting to the school. We park. Still excited. Walking in. Still excited. We get to the front door. She immediately turns on a dime and goes, Daddy, I don't want to go in. I want to go home. And I'm like, baby, what just happened? And so like I'm mentally thinking, it's like, this kid's ready to go. This is going to be easy. And so we walk through the school. She immediately grabs onto my arm and doesn't let go. We walk to her classroom. She goes behind me and grabs my shirt and will not let go. Mm-hmm. And so I have to kind of pull her into the classroom. Tears. I mean, this kid is bawling. And I don't know what to do. Like, the school starts at 7:45. I have to be out at 7:40. And I'm like, baby, like, you're going to be fine. You're going to have a great day. It's like, mommy and daddy are going to pick you up. We're going to talk all about, I don't want to go. You're going to leave me. Bawling. There's four other kids crying as well. So at 7:45, I have to pull her off of me, put her in her seat, and walk out the door. Crying still. I stood in the hallway for about 5 minutes to where she couldn't see me, and the kid was just cowered with tears rolling down her eye, and God bless the teacher. She walked over to her, gave her a hug, told her it was going to be okay. I walked to my car in that parking lot. I sat in it for 45 minutes, scrolling through pictures of my daughter from 2 years ago, bawling my eyes out. I don't know how parents handle this. She's in damn kindergarten. This isn't even like eighth grade or high school. She's in kindergarten. I'm not going to be able to handle this parenting thing as they get older.
2: It gets easier after the first one, I think.
0: I don't think so.
1: That's day
0: Bradford
1: one.
0: Bradford does it.
1: Buddy, that's day one. That's seismic stuff. You have been able to surpass. Now, seriously, that is a huge, huge thing.
0: Oh my gosh.
2: And like I knew, it's typically, not all, but typically it's kindergarten. Once they get past the first couple days of kindergarten, it's like maybe sometimes first grade, maybe sometimes second, but it's typically the only time when like they'll cry the first couple days when school starts.
0: Katie took her today because mentally I couldn't handle it. I was like, I can't go back-to-back days of that. Like, that was too hard for me. Katie took her today, and Katie's like, oh, yeah, she hugged me and told me she was going to have a great day, and she gave me a kiss, and she walked right in. I go, well, what the hell did I get on Thursday?
1: Already day accustomed one. To the routines.
0: But she is, and like, we picked her up, and I knew it was going to be, everything's going to be fine. She's going to love it. Katie picked her up yesterday, and she came out and said, I loved it so much. It was fun. So I knew it was, but I don't know how to do that. Like, I'm mentally, I don't know how to handle my kids getting older. This is too difficult. So my middle goes to pre-K on Monday. I'm going to be crying a mess on that day as well. And then when my youngest goes, oh, God, game over on this one.
2: You're going to be a mess when they leave for college.
0: Oh, yeah. No, I'm going to have to take, I told you guys yesterday, I'm going to have to take off the first day of school next year for them, because then all three of mine are going to be going full time. Because my youngest will go to pre-K full-time there. But like when high school happens and college happens, oh, I'm going to have to take a whole week off.
1: What was the first thing she mentioned on the way home when things were obviously uplifted a bit, the spirits were higher, you know, the takeaway message from day one? What was the thing she liked the most?
0: She said, I loved it. She said, Daddy, we got to play outside at recess.
1: Yeah.
0: And she said, Daddy, I have my own desk next to my friends. So she loved every second of it. But I'm like, oh, God. So parents out there that are handling these days, I'm with you in spirit. good luck, because my God, was yesterday difficult. And hopefully this gets a little bit easier moving forward. With Bradford Bruns and Tanner Hendrickson, I'm an adult who likes to cry in my car for 45 minutes. We'll take a break, and when we come back, for the Cardinals to make the playoffs, who are the X factors going to have to be for them down the stretch? We'll talk about that next here on 101 ESPN.
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2: Alongside Taylor Hendrickson and Bradford Bruns, I'm Alex Ferrario. Cards and Cubs getting set to kick things off shortly out at Wrigley in game one of a massive three-game set out at Wrigley Field as the Cardinals enter this series three games back of a wild card spot. They're chasing down right now the Phillies, who they just took two of three from, 3.5 behind the Padres, and look, they're 9.5 back of the Cubs. You don't have to worry about this impacting them catching the Cubs, but it does impact them catching the Marlins, Diamondbacks, and the Phillies. But we've talked so much about the core four in terms of them carrying this team to a playoff berth. But beyond that, T-Bone, if this team is to make the playoffs, the X factors for this team down the stretch, who needs to be that for St. Louis? Because I think you can go a lot of different directions in terms of the pitching staff, in terms of position players and role players that have struggled this season. But for you, X factor, if the Cardinals are to make the playoffs, who will you be looking back saying that was the guy that came through?
3: Okay, if I did a little bit of a cheat here and like basically just group a bunch of nine guys together basically.
2: Absolutely
3: here?
2: Absolutely not. You pick one and move on.
3: All right, I'm going to go the whole bullpen.
2: You can't do that!
3: I think if you want me to be more specific, I think it is probably Caleb Ferguson, Luis Gastelum, and maybe Justin Brewer. I think it's how they get lefties out of the bullpen.
2: Yeah.
3: And I honestly, you could probably throw Soriano into that because they mixed him in there a little bit when JoJo went down. I think it's going to be that grouping of guys because, like, the offense, I mean, we've seen it. Like, if the top four is hitting, the Cardinals are a decent baseball team. Even if the rest of the lineup doesn't hit, I mean, we saw that at the beginning of the year. I remember you and I doing a show going, hey, 5-9, like, doesn't even make contact with the baseball.
2: It's just a black hole that doesn't touch the baseball.
3: And it's better now. It's not great, but it's better now. As long as your top four hits, you're fine. I mean, you look at the rotation, sure, Libby's been a problem for him. The rest of the four have been able to carry it to a top 10 ERA in baseball, which is shocking. It's the bullpen that's going to determine if this team's going to be a playoff team or not, in my mind. I look at the rotation, I think you're going to be fine. Leahy dealing with an innings limit sucks because he's been so good, and it kind of really is going to be something they're going to have to navigate. What's the thing that like you look back on since the All-Star break and go, this is why the Cardinals have been losing? It's really been the bullpen. You know, the offense had its struggles. They were up 7-0 in the game on Arizona, and they lost it. Mm-hmm. That wasn't because the offense didn't start hitting them. Part of that was, but it was mostly the bullpen. So I think it's those guys that are going to be, how do you get lefties out? Now that JoJo is gone.
4: Exactly.
3: Who is going to step up when you get to these lefty lanes? Like, when they get late in the game today against the Cubs, if they've got a lead, how are you going to get Michael Bush out? How are you going to get PCA out? How are you going to get out Ian Happ when he switches over to the left side? All right, Soriano, that comes down to you. Brule, Ferguson, and Gastelum. I think those are the four guys for me that are kind of the big X factors for the Cardinals in this home stretch.
2: Yeah. Bradford, do you have one specifically that pops out?
4: Honestly, I like the collective there.
3: Yeah,
4: I really do.
3: Now.
4: Because I was thinking, guys, honestly, about taking it, making it a little full circle in the sense of today's starter, Matthew Liberatore. If you're able to actually see demonstrably better results for a stretch, for a month, for a couple of weeks from him.
2: Yeah, the thing about an X factor is you have to have some upside there.
4: I know.
3: Oh, he might.
4: Think of how that would shift.
3: His FIP's good.
4: And change the balance of power with respect to lengthening and deepening your rotation that much more. But obviously, the compelling reasons are there, and then some, when it comes to the bullpen. I think we all expected, really, this trickle-down or domino effect when JoJo Romero no longer became available to you. And we have seen some slightly diminished results and returns, even from a George Soriano, too, because of the workload, partially due to that. If you can get an unheralded member of the back end of this bullpen or two to step up, to take on more of a prominent, even high-leverage roles, not only for this coming series in Chicago, who knows what's going to happen as far as the ball flying out as the weekend progresses at Wrigley Field, but the five games in 4 days versus Cincinnati, you're talking about really formidable lineups you're going to be facing on the road over the course of the next 10 to 11 days. We're going to learn a lot about them, and that could well dictate whether we're still talking about postseason viability in a week or
2: so. Yeah, so I really like your bullpen. And I think...
3: Thank you, all nine of them.
2: Yeah, all nine of them. Nathan Church is one that I thought of, but the more I'm thinking about it, I think mine's Quinn Matthews.
3: That's a good one.
2: And it's because of Kyle Leahy's innings limit. Because I think all of us are really comfortable with Andre Pallante. all of us are, even through his struggles, are comfortable with Michael McGreevy figuring it out. The guys we're not comfortable with are Matthew Liberatore and Hunter Dobbins. And it's not
3: not comfortable with Dobbins?
2: It's not so much that I'm not comfortable with Dobbins, it's just an unknown.
3: I think
2: unknown.
3: He's going to give you, that's fair. I was going to say, because I would say, I not like I go into a start going, we're winning today, boys. Yeah. But I go into the start going, we've got a chance.
2: It's you're right. Yes, because with Liberatore, I don't. But it's still an unknown because I just don't know what the outcome will look like versus with Leahy and Palante and McGreevy. I know they're going to fight to make sure it stays close. But why I put Quinn Matthews into this is if Kyle Leahy gets to an innings limit and this guy is not going to be able to use as much, the ability to avoid having to rely on those nine guys becomes even more massive if Quinn Matthews is bad. Because let's say Leahy's only able to give you three innings through starts. If Dobbins is hit or miss, if McGreevy still hits his struggles and Liberatore stays in this rotation, that's two guys that I know are going to be able to hopefully, really one guy that I know is going to be able to give my bullpen rest. And for Quinn Matthews, if you can get him to come up and be reliable, not so much in the sense of what Leahy and Palante have been, but if he can be Dobbins to where all I know is it will stay close, but it's still an unknown, that's what you really need. But man, boy, if he could come up and have that swing and miss stuff and be somebody like a Kyle Leahy that can just give you competitive five innings to where you know he's going to be good, I think that opens up a lot more doors for the Cardinals because the less you can rely on the rotation, the more you have to rely on the bullpen, and there's just too many unknowns in that bullpen. So Quinn Matthews would be mine for me.
3: Yeah, I thought about Quinn. The only reason that I decided, you know, on the bullpen arms was because I just don't know how they're going to use him. You know, like if he ends up moving into Libby's spot and they decide to piggyback Libby with Leahy, then I think everything you said there is fair. Like, does this guy give you a shot to win on that day that's better than Matthew Liberatore? But if they're going to piggyback him with Kyle Leahy, how much of an X factor is that really? Sure, there's still some of that as he piggybacks, but you know, Leahy's the guy that kind of dictates the terms on that.
2: Yeah.
3: Or if he ends up starting in Leahy's spot, you know, can he be as good as Kyle Leahy has been? So he is an X factor. I just don't know what his role is, and it made it tough for me. I do think what you started to say about Nathan Church, though, is one thing that I think will be interesting to see is who's going to become kind of that fifth guy. And I think it's going to have to kind of rotate through over the next month and a half. Nathan Church has been on a little bit of a heater here of late. You know, are you going to get that platoon in center field that when they go up against a lefty, maybe it's Pereira that ends up being that guy for you against left-handed pitching? They probably do need one more bat to just get hot so they can lengthen out the lineup a little bit more. But I think that's going to be kind of a rotating cast. There might be a two-week stretch where you're like, wow, look at Nathan Church. And then there might be a two-week stretch where it is, all right, wow, now it's Mason Wynn. Okay, right. Or maybe it's Jimmy Crooks gets hot. I do think they're going to need one more bat to kind of step up here over the final month and a half if they're going to be a legitimate threat for this playoff push. And one of those names could just be Joshua Baez, whenever they call him up here.
2: Baez, Church, Wynn, hell, even a Jose Fermin, who has been an X factor a lot this season for the Cardinals. Maybe he just becomes an everyday player at a different position. So I think offensively, there's a lot of options that could become X factors. It's the pitching side, whether it's the bullpen or a Quinn Matthews. They become true X factors for this Cardinals team to get to the playoffs because the offense can carry them, but can the pitching keep it so that the offense can win games rather than do as much as they possibly can but still find a way to lose? Tanner Hendricks and Bradford Bruns. I'm Alex Ferrario. In 15 minutes, we'll get into One's Gotta Go. You send us three scenarios. We will tell you which one's gotta go. But coming up next, if this happens, it'd be quite the season for both Illinois and Mizzou. So we'll get to that next year on 101 ESPN.
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2: How long have we had this segment on our rundown, T-Bone?
3: Just a couple days. Monday,
2: like
3: maybe.
2: A couple of weeks, I thought. But
4: you picked the right day.
3: Mizzou defense conversation. Oh, that's been right. On there for
2: we still won't
3: weeks.
2: Get to that today. But anyway, Bill Connolly of ESPN. We talk a lot about Bill. He's got great work over at ESPN. But he released his preseason college football SP Plus rankings. So, Bill Connolly, all the numbers. I think we've had him on the show a couple of times. Basically sets it up for an enjoyable season for all of us with Mizzou and Illinois. So Bill's got Mizzou at 19. The offense was 24th and defense was at 15th. That's impressive, the fact that you're bringing back 11 new faces to get the 15th defense in terms of the preseason college football rankings. Bradford doesn't even think that's possible.
3: What? Bradford, all right. Bradford, talk to me. What's going on?
2: What happened,
3: there?
2: Bradford?
4: So you're telling me that somehow this defense, which returns and now returns Sterling Webb, it comes in, it's projected to finish 15th. I'm not saying that there isn't talent. I'm not saying that you don't have imports, transfer additions galore. But right now you have no continuity from one year to the next. And give me the guy. I'm saying this. Yeah, I know Captain Mizzou, especially when BK isn't here.
2: What a nickname.
4: For a defense right now that doesn't necessarily have the edge presence, the stalwart, the likes of a Robinson, a Walker Jr., even from last season. Darius Smith is going to be your number one. Where is the sustained pass rush, to say nothing of creating some havoc in the secondary? Okay, take it.
2: But isn't Mizzou known for being able to develop defensive players left and right?

0: like a Luke Bidet, who was so fun to watch last year, and you're adding in the running game, which I know it's the last year of Ahmad Hardy, but we know the running factory that is Missouri football.
1: Sure.
0: If your offense could be that, defense, I always just, we talk about it all the time, I just kind of revert to they're going to be fine. Offensively, man, if you could get the returns in that front, I'm feeling a lot more excited about what the future looks like.
2: Yeah, I think they're fascinating because, I mean, Bradford mentioned, I mean, there's a lot of moving parts on that side of the ball for the defense for Mizzou. And, like, we know the running game's going to be fine, right? I mean, you got Hardy, you've got Roberts, those guys, that's a two-headed monster whenever Hardy ends up being back on the football field.
1: Yeah.
2: You got Luke Bidet, which is an awesome wide receiver. The quarterback is the big question mark for him. But, like, I think the floor, Bradford, tell me if you agree with this, since you're the captain of Mizzou.
0: TK's going to have a word about that, too, by the way.
2: Yeah.
1: I welcome it.
2: I think when you look at them, Simmons is where it gets interesting to determine, but the floor is, like, high for me for this Mizzou football team. I think the ceiling is one that is like something to dream on with Simmons, the pieces that were added defensively. Like, that is going to be interesting to see.
1: Yeah.
2: But I feel like even if like you don't get answers on the defensive side of the ball that aren't great, let's just say it's average, and like Simmons is just average, with how good the running game is, I feel like they're still got a pretty high floor, which is like 7 wins this season.
1: Yeah, I don't disagree with you whatsoever. I do think that we have to factor this into consideration right here, right now, approaching the tail end of August. Look, you do have a considerably harder schedule as well. Okay, you've got Arch Manning rolling into town. Your home games are considerably tougher for that matter. One area that we're not quite underlining enough, that we're not emphasizing enough, guys, I truly believe that Austin Simmons has the skill set, all right? He was Wally Pipped in Oxford. It's not as if he lost the job due to performance. He got injured in week number 2, and you couldn't replace Trinidad Chambliss moving forward. He took your program to the CFP. Through no fault of Austin Simmons' own, that's how it happened. Now, you do have maybe some boom or bust tendencies. You've got all the talent conceivably in the world, but what we're not talking about enough is, remind me again of the hand, of the arm with which Austin Simmons delivers the football. He's a lefty. He's a southpaw. And here you are, 10 practices in to fall camp. Yeah, you've got a couple of weeks remaining until that big-time opener against none other than Arkansas Pine Bluff. You don't know who your right tackle is going to be. That's the equivalent of your left tackle this year. That's big. Keenan Green is your dude. He's your pillar. He kicked out wide. He kicked out to left tackle. Who is that guy going to be? It's not Josh Atkins. It's not the much ballyhooed guy you brought in as a transfer from Arizona State. He's injured for basically the majority of the season. You have to get that figured out, because if one domino falls in that regard, honestly, a lot of things could go wrong on the O-line, because you need that balance. You need to make sure that you are shored up on the right side first and foremost.
0: Hey, it could be worse, Bradford. We could be Illinois.
2: Hey, oh, yeah. Hey, we were 28 in the preseason SP Plus
0: 41st
2: rankings.
0: In defense.
2: Yeah, that felt about right.
0: Do you think your offense can outperform a 41st ranked defense?
2: No, I couldn't believe that they were 28th on this ranking. I saw that and was like, wow, hey-oh. That would be awesome.
1: That Big Ten.
0: The good part for T-Bone is he's already self-aware of this,
2: and
0: he's not going into
2: it
0: being frustrated.
2: 6-6 this year, yeah. This isn't like, what was it, last year or 2 years? I think it was last year.
0: Yeah.
2: Where I said, hey, it's playoff or bust, because, I mean, everything had kind of crescendoed to that, right? Like, they had Altmaier back for one more year. I thought the running game was a question mark. I thought the O-line was a question mark, but they had a decent receiver coming back. The defense had Akis that was going to be back. Like, they had pieces. And then they lost their top corner in, I think, the Indiana blowout loss. And then it was just like the wheels came off. And it was just, they weren't going to be the team. And that's kind of how I feel. Like, I think even for Missouri, like, this is kind of rebuilding years for both of these programs, to where, like, if they make the playoff, great. Like, I mean, it would be shocking to me. If both these teams went 6-6 or 7-5, I would go, all right, at least the program didn't just like go full belly up and just completely flop and not even make a bowl game. Like, that, these programs, Bielma should have a floor of 6 wins in a season. Drinkwitz should have a floor of like 6-7 wins in a season. And then hopefully in another year or two, we're looking at these programs and going, okay, they're back into, they've rebuilt, they're on that crescendo again, now it's time to push for a playoff
0: spot. I think next year's that for Mizzou, and I'll be fascinated to see with Illinois too of what they can do in the transfer portal on top of what they can accomplish this year.
2: Let me tell you about their portal class this year.
0: Well, you get that punter though. You mentioned it real quick though, the playoff or bust, T-Bone. Like, how many teams in college football are entering a have to win all in season this year?
2: I think a couple that stand out to me, one would be Texas. I think all in, Arch Manning, probably final year that you've got him if everything goes well.

0: Totally with you.
1: Finally should be the year that Sark is finally able to cash in with that roster.
2: Because he really altered that coaching staff, too. You think about the addition of Will Muschamp. It wasn't the defense last season that sabotaged Texas. It was that offense. So we shall see.
1: Yeah, and then the other one that I would throw in this, because some of these programs will rebuild and reload. I don't know if you're ever going to see – actually, I guess I got two for you. I don't know if you're going to see Notre Dame have this easy a schedule
3: That's
1: again.
3: That's what I thought
1: And
3: of.
1: They are loaded and should be a really good team.
2: Like that one.
1: Got a really good quarterback over there. And the other one I would throw in here, now, they're a little bit different because they've got a five-star waiting in the wings, Oregon.
3: Those are the two I thought of, Notre Dame and Oregon.
1: Dan Lanning, dude, you're good in the regular season. Are we going to finally come through in the playoff? I mean, that roster is stacked. They are the team that I think is going to win it all this year, Oregon. But I can't help but shake, but I feel that way about them every year we go to the playoff, and then they, like, no-show when they get to the CFP.
3: I was going to say, when does Dan Lanning turn into James Franklin narrative?
1: Oh, that's a great question.
3: Because it feels like you're pretty darn close to it.
1: At least he's won some big games in the regular season. Like, that was the thing with Franklin. Like,
3: could win the biggest.
1: They'd show up, the top 25 team would roll into Penn State and just beat the crap out of them in the regular season.
3: But you get all of the hype in the preseason. You get all of the hype for the roster that you've put together, but then you never seem to top what the expectations are. Like, and I don't even know if it's winning the whole damn thing, but it's getting to the college football championship. That's where it feels like it's a, hey, you need to start doing something. Dan Lanning's still one of the best coaches, though. I don't think they'd ever move on from it, but how long do you go without getting to that what you need to?
2: Is the fan base in Eugene, though, going to hold him as accountable as you would be held in Happy Valley? That's the thing. You still feel as if you're a bit removed out there, right, in Eugene, Pacific Northwest. Not that the expectations aren't mammoth, but you have a longer leash, I think, due to the climate. And it's funny, guys, we're only basically talking about here, not a coincidence, the SEC and the Big Ten, for that matter, because we're not even bothering to really think of the Big 12. We're not even bothering to think of the ACC.
3: Yeah, who's the Big 12 and ACC that you got? Clemson?
2: I mean, you know what? Dabo basically signed his
1: Miami
2: death
1: might be
2: certificate.
1: On this list. I think there's a chance Miami's on this list. I mean, they went out and they went to the portal. they sabotaged Duke and went out and got their quarterback in Mensah. They've got Malachi Toney, who's a stud at wide receiver. And, I mean, they were a very good team last year. And now it's just a question of, can they get over the hump, right? I mean, you mentioned the ACC. They should be the odds-on favorite. They were odds-on favorite last year, and they somehow had some bad losses on their schedule.
2: How about everybody's pariah and favorite punching bag in the Big 12? I don't think there's a more hateable team nationwide than Texas Tech, okay? After the Soresby saga, we know that the program, in terms of spending money, in terms of financing everything, that's not going away. But if you don't make waves this year in the CFP, last year you made it, you qualified, you won your first league title, and then you also, a la Oregon, had a dud in the CFP. For all of the bluster and the bravado that goes along with the Red Raiders, that's another team that's expected to be top eight and expected to be at the cream of the crop, the top of the league.
1: I don't know if they are. I mean, I think they view it as they're all in. I don't know if it is like playoff championship or bust for them this year. Because I think it would have been that if Soresby was playing under these gambling allegations.
2: Fair.
1: They finally caved and kicked Soresby off the team. So I don't know like what to really expect out of them. I don't know that there's a Big 12 team that I look at and say, they're all in. They need to be a team that wins the Natty this season.
3: Yeah, I think it's going to be a fascinating season with a lot of those teams in terms of the all win and for how dominant some of the teams typically are with Ohio State and Indiana and Georgia and Alabama.
1: DeBoer probably needs to win a title to not be fired.
3: Who?
1: DeBoer.
3: Oh, yeah.
1: Roll Tide.
3: Yeah. Well,
2: CFP
3: he was almost
2: good
3: fired
2: enough, is
3: this
2: it?
3: Year.
1: No.
2: It's
1: no.
2: not. I don't
1: no.
2: care if you're ranked 11th, 15th, preseason, whatever. Yeah. You'd better figure out a way. In January.
3: All right, Bradford Bruns, Tanner Hendrickson, I'm Alex Ferrario. Cardinals already through one inning. We got a 0-0 game. So unscathed for Matthew Liberatore as we wait to find out when that blow-up inning might be. Coming up at 15, we'll hit the rewind. But coming up next, you send us three scenarios. We will tell you which one has to go. It's one's got to go. Our Air Comfort Service text line, 314-399-9646. We'll get to those next here on 101 ESPN.
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2: 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Sitting three games back of the NL's final wildcard spot, St. Louis embarks on an extended road trip right now. Cardinals Cubs scoreless through one inning. Matthew Liberatore opposing Clay Holmes. College Pigskin Mizzou completes its 10th fall camp session. NFL wise, 101 ESPN presents Broncos Falcons tonight. Post Fastlane, Bo Nix will not play as Denver's QB remains sidelined after offseason surgeries on his right ankle. Tomorrow, NFC West heavyweight Los Angeles traveling to Kansas City. 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
4: 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It's BK and Ferrario on 101 ESPN. This is BK and Ferrario. Time now for One's Gotta Go. We offer up the talking points, and you get to pick which ones.

0: which one's got to go. You send us three scenarios. 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Also our YouTube channel, The Graveyard Chat at 101 ESPN STL. Let's start with this one. One's got to go. The hot, humid summer day, a frigid, cold winter night, or a nice fall afternoon.
1: Well, that one stays.
0: Oh, absolutely, it does.
1: Please. I would get rid of the heat. I don't know how I ever used to play tennis in this stuff.
0: I can do heat.
1: I walked outside this morning and went, holy smokes.
0: I can do heat. I can't do humidity, man.
1: Yeah, I'm with you there. If it's not humid, it's not bad.
0: If it's hard for me to, like, take a breath, I don't even know what the point is of being outside. Like, it's just awful.
2: This has really flipped for me in just the last couple of years. I can't do the extreme frigid cold any longer, particularly when we're talking about, I shudder, honestly, to think about what late November could be like in Colombia, traveling to those Tiger games. The wind is whipping. That's the factor there. That's not only your X factor, that's the primary factor.
0: It's funny how both I choose to not be outside, but one I can dress appropriately for, the other one there's nothing I can do.
1: I love it, but the thing that you can do with the cold is you can just add layers, right? Yeah. Like, to where you can make it manageable. It's frowned upon to take your pants off when it's super hot outside.
0: And that's true. And in this weather, even taking your pants off isn't going to make it better.
1: So it's frowned upon, Bradford.
0: You know, I put so many hand warmers in my body with that Winter Classic with Wrigley.
1: No.
0: I mean, they were in my shoes. They were in my boxers. They were in everything.
1: Anytime, like, I've gone to a basketball game, like when I went a couple years ago, Illinois was hosting, I can't remember who it was, up in Champaign. It was like negative 20 degrees walking to the stadium. Like, it hurt your face to be outside. But I had multiple layers on to where, like, I could kind of deal with it.
0: Just cover your face up.
1: Yeah.
2: And sometimes, Tanner, it's second nature. You don't even realize you have that many layers on.
1: Exactly.
0: Very true. Yeah. From the 417, one's got to go. Iconic baseball stadiums. Wrigley, Yankee Stadium, Dodger, or Camden Yard? Dodger stays. Wrigley stays. I think it's between Yankee and Camden.
1: I've been to Camden. That's a really cool
0: stadium. That's Baltimore, right?
1: Yeah.
0: Yeah, I think cool Yankee's got to go. I feel like when BK talked about it, and it's one of those destinations that I wanted to try, but when BK talked about it, man, it just sounds like a normal cookie-cutter place. It's just got history.
1: Yeah, I've never been to that one or the Dodge. I've been to Wrigley. I'll be honest. I'm saying this twofold. One, I hate the Cubs. Two, I actually am not a fan of Wrigley Field.
0: Yeah.
1: I would get rid of it. Just and look, I get it. It has the history to it, but the history of, like, the way it is built, where, like, you can be sitting and there's a pole in your way, is just annoying to me. So I would get rid of Wrigley.
0: Well, don't sit in that
1: seat
0: then.
1: Dodger Stadium doesn't have that. Yankee Stadium, I don't believe, has that. Camden Yards definitely doesn't have that because I've been.
2: Confirmed.
1: I would get rid of Wrigley Field. Just the whole idea, and it's not even like I'm sitting in front of the pole. It's there, and, like, even if I'm not sitting right behind it.
0: I also don't want to pee in a trough, so, if that's
1: too,
0: the thing, I'm out on that.
2: You know what? Let's pile on the day of the series opener. Why not? I've been to Camden, co-signed there. Yankee Stadium, I don't want to take away the specter of Monument Park. Wrigley, let's just do away with it.
0: One's got to go, Cardinals Prospects Edition. Alexander Frias, Joshua Baez, or Brandon Clark?
1: Oh.
2: Definitely not the last one. Not now.
1: Yeah, him throwing 100's too sexy.
0: Clark, you keep as many pitchers as possible. I really think it comes down to Baez or Frias, and because Frias is further away, I'd probably get rid of Frias.
1: That's what I was thinking. Baez, we know what the tools are. Frias is still more, you've got an idea of what his tools are, but he's more of a projection.
0: Mm-hmm.
1: If he was at, like, AAA and doing that, it would be closer, but because he's not and he's further away, I agree with you. I'd say Frias.
2: You can be enticing, but you still have to go. That's a tough one.
0: This is an interesting one from Vizzini. I'd like to know where his mind was at. One's got to go, a brutally hot car seat, a drink of spoiled milk, or watching your team lose a game 7. I mean, all of those are just awful.
1: Spoiled milk.
0: Yeah, I think it would be spoiled milk. None of the other ones are going to make me vomit.
1: Yeah, hot car seat, that would hurt. Game 7, like, look, don't get me wrong, that stings, but you get over it.
2: And you will have reached that point. You made it to a game 7.
1: Yeah. I experienced it just a couple years ago with the Pacers. I would say spoiled milk. That sounds disgusting.
0: Yeah, I'm kind of thinking that. This one's courtesy, I guess, for me from the 412. One's got to go, dropping your kid off edition. Kindergarten, high school, college. Well, I don't think you're dropping your kid off at high school.
1: Yeah.
0: At least I don't remember anybody wanting to drop me off. I was told to take the bus until I could drive.
1: No.
2: As in, it has to go because of the stress, the ordeal.
0: Yeah, like
2: which
0: sending
2: it
0: them
2: you.
0: To high school. I can understand that. I think mine would be college. Look, as hard as kindergarten was, I can't even imagine. Like, we talked about off air, your daughter that just went through this.
2: Yeah.
0: Donnie's daughter is doing this next week. Like, I can't fathom the idea of me leaving my kids somewhere and then driving away. That, to me, like, it's one thing to do school. I know I'm going to pick you up at 3. It's another that I'm not going to see you for 2 months. So
1: that
0: one would have to go.
1: My parents enjoy being empty nesters, though.
0: It means they love you, big boy.
2: At a certain point, it kicks in for
0: I think
2: everyone.
0: Mine did, too, but it was
2: right
0: because
2: away.
0: I stayed home as long as possible. I was 26 when I finally moved out, and they were like, thank God.
1: I can't even answer this one because I don't have kids. This is up to you guys.
2: College is absolutely brutal.
0: I feel like it's got to be the hardest one.
2: Kindergarten in retrospect as well. I mean, high school doesn't even enter into the equation, mm-hmm. frankly.
0: Yeah.
2: It doesn't.
0: Yeah, I feel like high school is the easiest one in terms of maybe senior year of high school would be difficult because it's the last one. From the 314, one's got to go. Last thing to do on summer vacation. Go to a water park, go to a lake, go to a swimming pool. Water park would be the one I'd get rid of.
1: Really?
0: Yeah, I feel like everybody's going to a water park in the summer.
1: Water park's got maybe some rides, maybe a wave pool.
0: Is it weird that I don't like water rides?
2: Not at all.
0: Maybe it's the older person in me now, but it's like, I don't want to wait 45 minutes to go down a water slide for 5 seconds. Like,
2: I enjoy a leisurely water ride.
0: Give me a damn lazy river any day of the week.
1: Oh, those are the best.
0: Give me a lazy river. If I was a millionaire, I would build a lazy river in my backyard. Like, those are the best.
2: What if you added river to that
0: river would
2: set
0: go.
2: Of,
1: a river, okay. A float trip?
0: I don't think I could.
2: I'm not that guy.
0: I don't like float. I've only done, like, a couple, and I don't like any. Like, I'm not a heavy drinker, and, like, the idea of getting drunk in the heat on the river, plus I don't like knowing what's underneath me.
1: Yeah, and see, I would just prefer to be in the water, because, like, you said where you're floating up there, you're just, like, cooking. Never understand, back home, there's a lake, so we go on the lake, and I enjoy it. But I'm, like, in the water, floating around. Like, my mom and sister just, like, floating on floats. I'm like, aren't you guys, like, cooking, like, food up there? What is going on? Get in the water.
0: That one float trip would probably be the worst in any of these scenarios. But I think the water park in this one has to go.
1: See,
0: because
1: I'd keep the water park. I'd get rid of the pool. Most pools are just kind of boring.
0: I mean, I'm with you there. But, like, I'd rather be sitting in a pool than standing in line to get in the water. And
2: what
0: then
2: if,
0: you do it so quick.
2: What if, hypothetically, you've worked at a certain water park for 2 years? Then you'd probably have a different take.
0: Oh, yeah. I can understand that one. That one, you'd probably despise it. I can only imagine with those people. Final one here from the 636. One's got to go, Mizzou leaving edition. Michael Porter Jr., Mark Mitchell, or Mike Anderson?
2: This one's easy, frankly. The fact that even though he was a native son, literally the family, everybody knows about the connection of the Porters to Mizzou. Mark Mitchell now, boy, is it ever going to pain the fan base. I'm going to say it. You guys talked about it yesterday. It would seem as if there's going to be this relationship potentially with Kentucky. Mike Anderson had some unbelievably good teams. Did you get to the Elite Eight? Did you get to the Final Four for that matter? No. But Michael Porter Jr. played a grand total of, if I'm not mistaken, guys, off of the top of my head, 3 games with the University of Missouri Columbia. The stardom never came to fruition, really through no fault of his own, but we couldn't remember that properly, okay? We couldn't commemorate it. We wonder what would have been.
1: Yeah, I think Michael Porter would
0: be
1: the one.
0: Mine would beat that, too.
1: He's the one that, like...
0: The hype was there. It was the ultimate hype.
1: If you were a casual Mizzou fan, like in a decade, when he's out of the NBA because he's still in the league...
0: Yeah.
1: I could see him being like this fun trivia question where, like, you know, sometimes you go to, like, Hockey Reference or Baseball Reference, you go, oh, I forgot he was a Cardinal.
0: Mm-hmm.
1: Like, it will be one of those for him. Because, again, if you're a casual fan, if you're a diehard fan, like, the excitement was real. But as a casual fan, like, you even forget he played in college because Bradford Trey, he played, like, in 3 games for Missouri.
2: Are you still in the league if you're in Brooklyn, the NBA, that is?
1: Whoa.
2: Anyway, non sequitur, I guess.
0: And Bradford just throwing shade out there. Look, just because he only played 3 games isn't his fault. Still like him. Bradford Bruns.
1: Missouri shouldn't be an SEC school. Yeah. You're going to throw shade at people.
0: I think Mizzou fans would probably prefer to go back to the old conference.
1: I don't know. There's a lot of money
0: true.
1: In the SEC.
0: That's fair. The SEC is very nice
1: Drake
0: in doing what you're doing.
1: Drake would have definitely left if they were in the Big Ten.
0: You wouldn't be pulling in this many transfers in the portal if you didn't have it. With Bradford Bruns and Tanner Hendrickson, I'm Alex Ferrario. Coming up next, we'll hit the rewind and close it down on a Friday here on BK and Ferrario on 101 ESPN.
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0: 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today, including lots of great Cardinals conversation, we talked with Brad Thompson prior to this Cardinals Wrigley series opening up, and of course we talked a little hockey with Mike McKenna, Macadoodle Mike. You could check it out on the podcast page after the show today, which is brought to you by Schaefer Door Company. You can also check it out on the 101 ESPN app, super simple, Dobbs Tire and Auto Centers. And while you're there, make sure you check out the newest episode episode of the Redbird Report. T-Bone and BK had one yesterday that dropped. You can also watch it on the YouTube channel at 101 ESPN STL. We'll have a new episode of Last Minute Blues Podcast on Wednesday. Bradford's got one. College Football Connection, talking Mizzou with Brent Norfleet. 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For those that aren't following along on Apple TV, the Cardinals and Cubs right now headed to the bottom of the third, still 0-0 baseball game. So pretty decent outing so far for Matthew Liberatore. But again, kind of waiting for that blow-up inning. Hopefully it doesn't happen for him and you could start to get a little bit positive reinforcements here. But bigger picture, T-Bone, for this weekend series, this one's massive. If you want to keep your playoff hopes alive, think taking two of three is going to be most important. Now, you're not seeing two lefties in this series anymore. As we found out prior to the start of this one, they're pushing back Imanaga's start, and it sounds like Edward Cabrera is getting the start later on this weekend. So two righties, one lefty that you're going to match up with. The impact of this series could be everything for the Cardinals, and I'll be fascinated to see how they go about it.
1: Yeah, and so far, Libby, to your point, been good through two innings. It looks like he's getting ready to go back out there for the bottom of the third. 32 pitches, one strikeout, hasn't allowed a base runner. Nice. You know, I'll be curious to see how aggressive they are with him, right? Yeah. If I'm Ollie, I'm probably going five and dive, and if it's still 0-0 and low pitch count, I'd go to the bullpen. I'll be curious to see how quickly he's going to kind of keep him in there. But you're right. I mean, it's a big series for them, right? They were able to take two or three from Philadelphia. They beat Christopher Sanchez. They beat Zach Wheeler. First team all season to beat those guys when they start back-to-back games. First time all season the Phillies had lost back-to-back starts from those guys. Can't let this series kind of let the air out of the balloon and what's going to be. I know the Reds aren't very good. Pitching in Cincinnati is very difficult, and that's always going to be a tough spot, and they got five coming up there. You want to try and take two or three here so you get a little bit of wiggle room for that Red series.
2: I'm with you there. A bit on the opposite side of the coin, though, because if Liberatore in this start series opener proves to continue to display some of that efficiency, I wonder if you stretch him, if you can, just a bit, because think about how the rest of the series sets up. Think about how tomorrow you've got McGreevy going head-to-head against the one lefty this series for Chicago in Matthew Boyd. McGreevy really pushed in his last turn to get to 102 against Colorado. Length has been an issue for him lately. Maybe you get a pleasant surprise as far as the output today from Liberatore.
0: The part that's going to be even more fascinating is the decisions that the Cardinals front office makes if they win this series and take two of three against the Cubs, because then you really are in the thick of this playoff race. It doesn't matter the amount of games you're back. You beat the Phillies, you beat the Cubs, you got an easier schedule for the rest of the way. You know, do they prioritize getting Joshua Baez up here to feel that? Do they prioritize getting Quinn Matthews as a starter? You know, what do they do in terms of the innings limit with Kyle Leahy? That is going to be, because you're deeper into that in-between of competing but also focusing on the future. And if you take two or three against the Cubs, fans are going to be all aboard that conductor train of this team pushing for a playoff spot.
1: Yeah, and to that point, I mean, we talked a little bit about this on the Redbird Report, BK and I did. How can they thread that needle? You know, and that's going to be something to keep your eye on. You know, I think they got caught in between in that first game against the Phillies. Will they try and bring up a hot hand like Nolan Gorman if they take two or three here, bring him up to that Reds ballpark? It'll be fascinating to see. It's exciting. You know, I think a lot of fans are more on board with this version of them in the playoff race because they sold at the deadline and they got assets in return rather than in years past where they would go out and they would spend, you know, assets to go bring in like pieces that marginally improve their roster.
0: Yeah, so we'll see what it looks like. We'll talk about this on Monday. BK will be back with us. Appreciate Bradford stepping in today, doing a great job as he always does. Again, if you missed anything from the show, check it out on our podcast page afterwards. The Fast Lane coming up next from 2 to 6. Have a great weekend. Stay cool. Enjoy the Fast Lane starting next.
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0: ESPN with Andrew Marsh, Kerry Davis, and Jamie Rivers. I'm Anthony Salter. The Cardinals and Cubs are all knotted up at zero as they head into the top of the fourth. This game's on Apple TV, so I don't know how much we'll be following it outside of the ESPN updates and things like that online.
1: Got it on my phone, Anthony.
0: Marsh's got it on his phone, fortunately.
2: He's multitasking.
0: Yes, he is. Multitask like the best of them. So, again, we got 0-0 tie. Matthew Liberatore, always a focal point.
2: Doing well.
0: Three innings of work. Three Ks, no walks.
2: Dude.
0: No runs allowed.
1: Seriously, dude.
2: He's doing well.
3: Too early.
2: He doing got well right out now, of the first sure. inning and the second inning. What are you worried about, man?
0: And well, the third inning.
2: Come on, see. Man. That's on, how dude. That's the...
3: It's uncalled for.
1: It is the kiss of death right there.
0: This could be the best version of Matthew Liberatore. We have seen it.
3: We got it for three innings. I'm worried about the next inning now. Now that CD said something,
1: you
3: I'm
1: believe
3: about
1: the next
3: in
1: that?
3: Yeah.
1: Why? Second time through
3: because
1: the,
3: if you're
1: through the lineup.
3: Scorecard.
1: Matthew Liberatore is listening to us right now as he's on the mound.
4: Mm-hmm. Yeah, we're in the pitch com right now.
1: And it's gonna blow up this inning because of something I said.
3: Yeah, I don't believe that. Well, when it blows up, you'll know.
2: Ain't my damn fault, it's his fault.
3: No, it's your fault.
2: Okay, man. Whatever.
3: All of St. Louis should hold you accountable.
2: They already did that. They were pissed off at me for saying we were all on one accord and not blaming Mo anymore. And I got texted, so many texts, man. It was a rough day.
0: You don't speak for me.
2: They were pissed off at me, man.
0: Yeah.
3: Well, you know, should have stayed in your lane.
2: I'm trying. I am right now. That's where we are.
0: So, earlier last month, actually late last month, I should say, the Cubs took 3 of 4 from our Cardinals.
3: Oof, yeah.
0: That was at Busch Stadium. The pitching matchups aren't great on paper for this weekend series. We don't get to see Kyle Leahy. We don't get to see Andre Pallante, two of the most steady pitchers that the Cardinals have in their starting rotation. So I ask you, gents, now the Cardinals have won 3 straight series, what do you think is going to be different about this series than the one we just saw? What gives you hope?
2: The fact that, I think the hope is you've seen the starting pitcher, starting pitching. Jamie talked about it yesterday. They are 10th in ERA in all of major leagues. Who would have thunk it, right? Despite Matthew Liberatore having some rough outings here and there. I think that gives you some confidence. I think Ryan Stanek's performance, I think Riley O'Brien's performance. I think when pitchers are performing well, you can start to believe. And I think that this team is also who they have been all year long. I know they struggled towards the end of the before the break, and they struggled coming out of the break. But for the most part, they've been a pretty consistent team, both in the field, on the mound, and at the plate. Mm-hmm. And I think that gives you confidence to believe that they have an opportunity to do well in this series.
0: I think the fact that the bullpen has been good of late is also a key point here. What are you shaking your head?
3: Are you doing the same thing as him now?
0: What? I'm not supposed to mention how the bullpen's been good.
2: They think that if you speak highly of something, then all of a sudden the baseball gods will rain down on that particular group, and then it will become poor.
3: So
2: it will become bad.
3: Gary, baseball gods would be like something where you're like, it's like a superstition or like a...
2: That's superstition.
3: No, it's not. It's called facts.
2: Look
3: at the numbers.
2: Not.
3: Look at the damn numbers.
2: What numbers?
3: Look at the numbers.
2: When the announcer speaks, it goes poorly.
3: Just when they play, it goes poorly.
2: Come on, man.
0: Not lately. The bullpen's been pretty good.
2: You know what I'm saying, man.
3: Liberatore's going to give up 4 next inning, and then Stanek's coming
2: you
3: in going to give up 3. Thanks to you guys.
2: I guarantee
3: you. You agree with me.
2: I guarantee you it ain't because of us.
1: Thing, but. Yeah.
2: When the announcer says, you know, this kicker hadn't missed a field goal in 25 attempts and it shanks it right, that ain't the announcer's
3: fault.
2: His
3: mouth.
2: It ain't his fault. It's the law of averages, brother.
3: No, if that's the case, then check out the averages of the batters against this bullpen.
0: So then what gives you guys hope then that the series is going to be different against the Cubs?
2: They don't speak poorly about anything or good about anything. They just here for the ride. And then they can say, look at us, we're on the bandwagon, we won. And they didn't have a say either way.
0: Mm-mm.
2: These two guys, you know what I'm saying? That's the two guys, especially this guy, the three-team football guy.
0: Right.
2: He's trying to find a team that he can ride to the championship no matter how they get there.
3: You're riding whatever you want.
2: You're riding. I know your ass is riding.
1: Yeah. I know you're not calling me a fair weather fan. I know you're not.
3: Just because I like the best. The Rams now.
2: You see?
1: Wow. Wow.
5: Exhibit A. There you go.
3: Nah, I don't like them.
5: This guy.
3: I couldn't like them.
0: He's picking up a fourth team now.
5: Yeah, one in each conference, in each division.
3: You want to make sure
5: two in each conference,
1: the
5: and
1: law
5: then
1: of averages.
5: Two divisions in each one.
3: Anthony, when you're watching a sporting event, is it more interesting to have a team that you like playing or just two teams playing?
0: Teams that you like or don't like.
3: Or don't like, right?
0: Yeah.
3: So, be a shame if I turned on the television at any point in the day on a Sunday and wasn't able to watch a team I like. You know?
5: You go
3: it's a 12 o'clock start,
5: pick 16
3: 4
5: of them,
3: o'clock,
5: man.
3: Late night, and Monday night. The odds are with me that I get to enjoy a game with a team that I like.
0: Okay. Yeah. No, that
5: makes sense.
0: That makes sense.
5: Pick half the damn league, why don't you?
0: He's going to at some point.
5: He's headed that way, man. I think he's going to be a Rams fan when they win it all. He's going to be excited for them. See, I told you guys.
0: It's my Rams. He's
5: in August. Remember when I said that?
0: Yeah. Oh, boy. Marsh.
4: Anthony, what gives me hope, the last time the Cardinals played the Cubs, they went into that series losing every single series that they played out of the All-Star break. Mm-hmm. I felt as if their confidence was a little low. That is not the case against this team. Now, the Cardinals have not picked up a hit yet today.
0: Neither have the Cardinals. Neither have the Cardinals.
4: That's what I just said.
0: Yeah. I thought you said something else.
4: Yep. He's learning.
3: It's going to be an interesting show.
4: He's learning.
0: I think so, too.
3: Yeah.
4: But I feel like the Cardinals are playing with more confidence right now, and they're taking on a Cubs team that obviously is climbing in the standings. I believe they're only four back of the Brewers for first place, so they're playing meaningful baseball, obviously. And the Cardinals, this is what makes rivalries so great, right?
0: Mm-hmm.
4: We are playing meaningful baseball against your biggest rival in August. When was the last time we could say that?
0: Oh, it's been a minute.
4: It's been a while.
3: Last year were a similar spot.
5: I think that was over by 4th of July when they ran out of fireworks at Navy Pier because they used them all for the Cubs.
0: Oh, man. That was a series that kind of broke everybody.
5: I was in Chicago that weekend. They had no fireworks at Navy Pier. They were like, yeah, we had to take them all to Wrigley Field because they hit about 15 home runs.
0: Yeah, sorry.
5: Sorry, kids. Should have been at Wrigley.
0: That's where all the fireworks were.
5: That's where everything was.
0: Yeah. No, this is a confident group now. Of course, the Cubs are confident, too. They've won three out of their last four.
4: Well, they lost yesterday, Anthony.
0: One, two, three, four, five, six, seven. They won seven out of their last nine.
5: Oh, they're due for a loss, then. That's the law of averages.
0: They're due. Exactly. Yeah.
5: Yeah, man.
0: Current standings.
5: The law of averages. Yeah, things average themselves out. What the hell, man?
3: Whatever, dude.
0: Current standings. Milwaukee is up four games, as March just mentioned, on the Cubs. 13.5 on the Cardinals. Go to the wild card. Cardinals are currently three games back of the Phillies. So you're able to pick up a game against them.
4: I'll just say this. It'd be a great weekend for Shohei Ohtani to take over that NL MVP race against Pete Crow Armstrong.
0: We all like to see it, that's for sure.
5: Is he pitching?
0: Pete Crow Armstrong? No.
5: Neither is Shohei.
0: Okay.
5: There we go.
4: That wasn't my point.
5: I know what your point was.
0: Okay. 0-0 right now, bottom of the fourth. Jamie's trying to will it into action that Matthew Liberatore has a bad inning, but...
3: No, I'm not.
0: I won't have
3: What I did is I just checked, well, pretty much the whole season for him pitching, and the blow-up inning exists.
5: Usually in the first or second inning.
0: But not today. All right, we have your chance to win a pair of single-day passes for the BMW Championship happening next week, August 18th through the 23rd at Belle Reve Country Club. 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One preseason game in, and hey, maybe they did. I played against guys that probably won't be in the league, but nonetheless, Steelers got their guy.
3: You're such a horrible human being.
0: Sometimes. Fernando Mendoza, also with a successful debut, and one of the local products had himself a highlight play as well. 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

0: Fastlane on 101 ESPN. So a couple of preseason notes from last night. You want to start off with the Pittsburgh Steelers, do you?
1: Here we go.
0: How about Drew Aller's performance last night? The former Penn State Nittany Lion quarterback who had a tumultuous last season in Happy Valley because of the injury situation. But Drew Aller completed 10 of 13 passes for 153 yards and two touchdowns in last night's preseason opener against the Packers. He also added two rushes for 2 yards and a third score. Third round pick. He's battling Mason Rudolph and Will Howard for a backup spot behind Aaron Rodgers. But not a bad debut by Drew Aller. Did you see anything out of your future quarterback there, Kerry?
2: Well, getting the ball out of your hand quickly. I think, you know, he had 153 yards passing. I think one of those passes was about a 70-yard, 80-yard completion, a 10-yard dig route in the Caden Wetchen from Iowa. Ran it about 75 yards after that. But other than that, that's getting the ball out of your hands, making good decisions. The touchdown he scored on the run was a zone read where he read it correctly and was able to punch it in from the 2 or 3 yard line. I think it's important. Like, we need to know, you need to know, you understand that this is more than likely Aaron Rodgers' last season playing football. And the Steelers have kind of been in this position for 5 years now since Ben, really 6 years, 6 or 7 years, since Ben dealt with his injury, came back, and then retired. You've been dealing with trying to figure out who is the quarterback to succeed Ben Roethlisberger since that point. So hopefully they got a lot of guys on the roster. Mason Rudolph, you talked about him. You talked about Will Howard, who was drafted last year in the sixth round, and they drafted Drew Aller this season in the third round. You got some guys that could potentially be ready to take over that role once Aaron Rodgers steps away. So, yes, I'm excited about it.
0: And, you know, you get him with Mike McCarthy right out of the gates, and you know, you see what happens. Do you think Drew Aller makes the practice squad? Do you think he makes his third?
2: I think he's going to have to be on the team, because if he goes to practice squad, that means he's to go exposed. Through waivers,
0: yeah.
2: And any team can try to pick him up. So I think he will be on the actual roster. Maybe Will Howard. It's really, in my opinion, a battle between Will Howard and Mason Rudolph for that third quarterbacking spot.
3: Now, I know the 314 is most likely a Steelers fan. At the end of the text, it says go Steelers. But the 314 says Aller looked like the number one pick. Mendoza looked like a third rounder. Is that a biased take?
0: Oh, yeah. I don't know. How did Mendoza look like a third rounder? I mean, right out of the gates, he threw an out pass that was right on the numbers. And it's a timing route. And as soon as you hit your back foot, you've got to throw accurately, and you've got to make sure that ball is toward the sidelines and not up the fields, or else it's going to be a pick six every time in the NFL. I didn't think that Mendoza looked bad at all. I thought Kirk Cousins, who did throw a touchdown pass, I thought Kirk Cousins looked the same that he has over the last 2 years, where that ball is just popping out of his hands with little velocity.
2: Oh, like pop.
0: Like he's... He's throwing
4: a dart. Does he have to throw it just a little bit higher because he doesn't have as much velocity on it?
0: I don't think so, Jamie.
4: You know what I mean?
0: Yeah.
4: Like when you can't make a throw directly because you don't have enough arm strength.
0: Yes, so you throw it as high as possible.
4: Put a little angle on it.
0: Right.
4: Yeah.
0: Yeah. No? Typically, that's not good.
4: You don't like that?
0: Mm-mm.
4: No. You don't like that?
0: You don't like that? I thought Mendoza was fine last night. What about you?
2: I didn't get to see him, but I did not get to watch the entire game and what he was capable of doing. But I think there's only so much that you can gain from the first opportunity as an NFL player.
0: Mm-hmm.
2: I'm watching some of the highlights now. First throw, he looked like he was a little bit unsure, uncertain, but he did throw it away. So, to me, making good decisions, getting the ball out of your hand, not taking unnecessary hits, those are the things that are going to be most important for a young quarterback. Understanding the route concepts versus the defense that you're facing. If you can get the ball out of your hand and not take a lot of hits, you're good to go.
0: CBC products. Jeremiah Love had himself a couple of big plays. He looked good. Like he looked like he did at Notre Dame, which it's not surprising. But he's a big mm-hmm. back. He's physical. He's athletic. He can catch the ball out of the backfields. I think Jeremiah Love is going to be the real deal.
2: There was a highlight of one of the runs he had where he cut it back, jumped, hurdled over a guy, got tackled, and they said, "Do you all see it?" And I rewound. I looked at it like three or four times. I'm like, oh my God, he does. Like the way that he was running, he looked like a specific running back.
0: Walter Payton?
2: No.
0: Current or former?
2: Retired and going into the Hall of Fame here shortly.
4: Adrian Peterson?
2: Yeah, man.
0: Wow.
2: Did you see that, Marcy? You saw it?
3: I did, yeah. I saw that exact same tweet, too.
2: The herky-jerky, like running hard, head movement, good quick cut, hurdle. Like it looked so much like Adrian Peterson. Just that one cut, that one clip.
0: Yeah.
2: Not saying that he'll have, I don't know. But that, I saw that. And I was like, oh.
0: Adrian Peterson is like one of the best upright running backs in NFL history.
2: Yes.
0: Like the way that he can get upright. Now he can lower the boom too. But a lot of the shiftier running backs or more athletic running backs, they will stay kind of lower to the ground.
2: Yeah.
0: But AP would run high and have no issues.
2: And run hard.
0: Yep. Marsha, did you have another thing to add?
3: We just got a text from Tim's Offshore Bookie. Guys, it's week one of the preseason. We can't take anything away from any of these games. It'd be like saying, oh, I saw Jordan Walker in spring training, and he must be terrible.
0: Anthony Richardson outdueled Riley Leonard last night, which, again, preseason, can't take anything away from it.
2: Mm.
0: But the fact that Anthony Richardson had such a horrible preseason last year, and then, of course, he got hurt because he was lifting weights, and I think the band popped up in his eye. I've seen Jamie deal with that as well.
3: Yeah, but he kept going.
0: He did. He just shifted his weight and just kept going. But Anthony Richardson did complete 11 of 14 passes for 145 yards and interception last night against the Patriots, adding another 6 carries for 53 yards and a touchdown. He's kind of an interesting player. He's so raw, and he's always been raw because he didn't have a lot of time at Florida. He was selected high based on his pure athletic talents and his traits. I wonder what the Colts wind up doing with this guy, and if some team just doesn't take a flyer on him because he's not going to cost a lot.
2: You think they're going to end up trying to trade him?
0: I don't know if they try to trade him this year or if they just wait another year. But at some point, just like Trey Lance bounced around for a while, and that didn't work out, but he bounced around because of his athletic traits. I think Anthony Richardson's going to get a shot somewhere outside of Indy. I just don't know who it's going to be with.
2: I don't know. I think that the talent, you saw the one thing that made people not feel good about Anthony Richardson when he took himself out of the game. Like when you as a quarterback tap your helmet and say, I need a blow. No, sir, you don't.
0: No.
2: you don't get a blow.
0: Mm-mm.
2: You got to stay in there and push your way through it. Fight your way through the fatigue. Yeah, you can't get a blow as a quarterback. Everyone else.
4: Figured, I thought they...
2: Offensive linemen and quarterbacks.
4: I thought they got those often.
2: Nah, you can't get a blow.
3: I thought he wanted water.
2: You got to stay. Nah, he wanted a blow. He wanted to get out of there and get some water. That's what we call getting a blow.
0: Well, you still talking about football?
4: You got to do that after the game.
2: Yeah, you shouldn't do it during the game at all.
4: Correct.
2: It's frowned upon, especially at that position. So when that took place, I think that soured a lot of the people around him. I don't think that's a definitive... that's his definite character of who he is. But I think that was a learning lesson for him.

0: stalk his former WNBA girlfriend, nudge a police car with his own vehicle, just a whole bunch of stuff. He had himself quite an afternoon.
1: Quite an off season.
0: Couple
1: and
0: of,
1: they just lost the Jalen Walker for the year.
0: Yeah,
1: right?
0: He's done. ACL. Yeah. So.
2: And by the way, you can listen to the Falcons tonight take on the Broncos preseason action right here on 101 ESPN.
1: Anthony's listening. He'll be excited.
2: Pre-game starts at 5:30.
0: Yeah, I'm excited.
1: You're going to have your earbud in while you're
0: coaching
1: the Black Sox.
0: Oh, yeah, yeah.
1: Listening.
0: Can't wait to listen to how Tua does.
1: You should.
0: 1 3-yard pass at a time.
3: That'll be accurate, though.
0: It will be. It will be. There's a 3rd and 8. What'd you get me? 3? Okay.
3: Yeah, it was right in his hands.
0: Thank you. Get him right in numbers. Perfect ball. All right, it's Fastlane on 101 ESPN. Which Cardinal has the most on the line from now until the end of the season? We'll dive into that next on 101 ESPN.
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1: 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We'll keep you updated on that one throughout the remainder of the show. But coming up next, which Cardinal has the most on the line as we roll into the back half of the season? I'm Andrew Marsh, and this Sports Center update is brought to you by Saliga
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0: Will Leach of MLB.com wrote an article about five Cardinals having something to prove down the stretch. It's a great article. Highly recommend everybody reads it. I'm going to change the wording a little bit, though. Instead of saying, who are the players that have the most to prove, who are the players that have the most on the line from now until the end of the season? If you guys were to answer that question, say the number one player that has the most on the line from now until the end of the year, who are you taking?
1: I'm probably taking Matthew Liberatore.
2: Yeah, that's a good one.
1: Like, I think he's one of the pieces that you are not solidified on in terms of what his role is. Will he have a role? Is it in the bullpen? Is it a starter? I think they had high aspirations and high hopes for him coming into this season. And right now there are probably just as many questions as there were to start the season as there are now.
0: Mm-hmm.
1: So he would be the one that I would say he needs to answer that question.
0: Let me ask you this, because I don't disagree with the Liberatore point. What changes your mind on Liberatore? Because we saw back half of last year, and it's looked like, for the most part, what we've seen so far through the season now. And I can't remember how many starts he has. What changes your opinion of Liberatore? Like, does he have to basically deal every start from here on out?
2: No, because that's unfair expectations, because players are going to have good days and bad days. But
0: he's had a lot of those.
2: Well, he's had them sometimes in the same day.
0: Right.
2: Which is, you know, kind of why I would say you ride it out here for the season, and you hope he can be consistently good,
0: mm-hmm.
2: not perfect. But if he's consistently good, there's absolutely no harm in just riding it out through spring training again, put together a strong offseason for the kid again, come to spring training, and even if you fill your rotation with five guys and he's a sixth and there's a seventh guy, imagine that, having depth.
0: Right.
2: You can move him to the bullpen. If you're not confident, again, by the start of next season, you know he can come out of the bullpen and be effective.
0: Mm-hmm.
2: So you have a spot for him. Because if you went to the trade market with him, what are you getting? What? A couple of low-end prospects, maybe a low-end prospect that will never see the light of day at Busch Stadium? Why not keep a guy in-house that you know what he is? You traded something substantial for him.
0: Right.
2: That's long gone now, so
0: yeah,
2: who cares?
0: Yeah.
2: But if you have a player that can be valuable to your team in some capacity, you got to keep him. Mm-hmm. So for me, it's just got to be consistently good. Like, so far today, he's pitching an excellent game. Yeah, he's through five innings. We'll see what happens, Gary. Through five innings, this is the version you want. And if you get this version more than the blow-up version, then you feel like, okay, maybe we're going in the right direction.
0: Mm-hmm.
2: Maybe you are, maybe you aren't. But for me, you gotta stick it out.
3: What's been impressive today about Matthew Liberatore, zero walks. Mm. Six strikeouts, zero walks. So he's not putting pressure on himself. Only the one hit. It was kind of like a little bloop to the right side of the field. He's looked very sharp today. I don't know if there's really any other player right now on this team that fits this question more than Matthew Liberatore. I think he is the poster child for this question. And I don't know if there's any other player that even falls in line with this. Do you think so?
0: Maybe not on the same level as Matthew Liberatore, but the other name that really popped out to me was Blaze Jordan.
3: I could see that. He's got to play, though.
0: He does.
3: He's not even playing
0: today. You have an obvious need at third base. So I think this is kind of where things get interesting. Jordan wasn't necessarily supposed to become the answer at third base, mm-hmm. especially not this quickly. It was supposed to be Gorman. But Gorman struggled so much, and Jordan kept hitting in the minors, and all the guys done is hit in the minors. You brought him up, and he's kind of making the Cardinals think about, all right, well, what do we have here? His overall numbers aren't great. He's got a .279 on base, .651 OPS. He's got one homer in 147 plate appearances. So it's not exactly screaming future everyday third baseman. But then when you look a little bit deeper, his defense has been considerably better than expected. He hit .400 over his first seven games of August. And Heim Bloom clearly likes him because he acquired him from Boston. So I think that kind of matters when you're factoring this in here. Bloom acquired him from the Red Sox, and I believe he drafted him too when he was the president of baseball operations for the Red Sox. And I think he's seen this player. It's not Gorman. Mm-hmm. He's got no emotional attachment to Nolan Gorman.
2: Yeah.
0: So I do think that Blaze Jordan has something on the line throughout the rest of the season too.
2: I'd go one more too. I think Nathan Church. I think he's got a lot on the line because his bat has been ice cold at times. He's a great center fielder, but so is Victor Scott. If you're going to have another center fielder who's got ice cold bat, I mean, it's a coin flip then. Who do you like more? Now, Church, he has been picking it up here recently, but I don't think by any means he's like for sure your center fielder next year.
0: Yeah.
2: Like, if you can find someone who can run into the ball just a little more consistently that's about the same defensively, mm-hmm. you're going to do it. So I don't think his spot is solidified either. Like, he can't just ink his name on the roster next year.
0: Right. I do think he's got better overall traits than Victor Scott, especially the arm strength.
2: Loosely used that.
0: But to your point, if somebody else is pushing at some point, or if there's somebody
2: that becomes available
0: right,
2: that you like that's not going to cost you a whole bunch,
0: I think that's fair.
2: Because right now you don't have a left fielder either.
0: Mm-hmm.
2: So you got work to do in your outfield. The only guy that's really a pillar out there is Jordan Walker at this point.
0: Right.
2: So
1: the other name that was on the list that you sent out was Jimmy Crooks.
0: Mm-hmm.
1: Like, okay. I think that's a – he was supposed to be the offensive catcher. He hasn't produced much on the offensive side. I think he's batting like 160 or 130, something like that. I don't know.
0: He batted 167 in June.
1: Yeah.
0: He batted 176 in July, one home run in June, two in July, and another difficult stretch after. I mean, he's struggled since he's been promoted.
1: Yeah. He's batting 173 right now.
0: Yeah.
1: And so if you're the offensive catcher, because we understand that really none of them provide excellent defense. I think they feel like Paez calls the best game, but he doesn't block the plate well enough, nor does Jimmy Crooks, and Ivan Herrera can't throw runners out. He just got another stolen base on him today. So you got a lot of issues at the catcher position. If you're not providing the offensive power or at least the offensive average to get on base, it's going to be problematic keeping you on this roster, because I got two other guys that essentially are doing the exact same thing.
0: That's the key.
1: See, how are you separating yourself?
0: That you're absolutely right. He being Jimmy Crooks. Crooks doesn't necessarily have the luxury of unlimited development time. You got Bernal, who's coming. You've got Rodriguez, who might be coming up faster than people expect. That's what makes this catching situation absolutely fascinating. Crooks isn't just competing against Major League pitching. He's competing against the organization's timeline for that position.
2: Do you actually think he's in the conversation? Because the more this goes on the season, the more I think Paez and Crooks are out. Like, Herrera has caught good enough to get behind the plate a couple of games a week,
0: mm-hmm.
2: and his bat certainly plays. He's not going anywhere. And then you've got these other studs in your minor league system,
0: right,
2: that are ready to, especially Bernal. Looking at his numbers and the scouting report and the details on his defensive game,
0: yeah,
2: this guy's, it'd be hard to hold him out of the league.
0: If Bernal is ready, when Bernal is ready, he'll be up.
2: He might be ready now. They just have so many guys on the roster.
0: Well, if you get your opportunity, Crooks, you better do something then.
2: He hasn't done a whole heck of a lot. Nah. For a guy that was supposed to bring up the offensive numbers at that position.
0: You're right.
2: He hasn't.
0: No.
3: If only there was someone who floated the idea out there a few months ago of trading him before he made his major league debut. Oh, wait, that was me.
0: Hmm.
2: I would have never guessed.
0: What were you getting for him, Marsh?
3: Oh, I don't know.
0: I think we asked you that same thing at that point, too.
3: I had no idea.
0: Fair. All right,
3: but I threw it out there.
0: You certainly did, Marsh. You certainly did. We're going to give you a lot of credit for that.
3: Thank you.
0: Yes, sir. All right, it's a Fast Lane on 101 ESPN. How do professional athletes manage fear? Carrie's got a thought on this that is absolutely fascinating. So we'll dive into that next. By the way, just an update for you. Cardinals and Cubs still deadlocked at zero apiece. There's two outs in the top of the sixth. That game is on Apple TV.
3: Apple TV, they put on the screen that Clay Holmes had a perfect game through five and a third.
0: How'd that go?
3: Jose Fermin got a base hit.
0: Of course.
2: See, Kerry?
0: Of course is a Ferminator.
1: It was the Ferminator. Proud of him. That's why he plays every day.
2: Did they extend the Ferminator? Like, and how? What does that look like? Five-year deal?
0: Five-year deal, 150 probably.
1: Oh, my gosh.
2: No, I don't think it'd be that high. I mean, seriously, five-year deal. What do you think we'd pay him? $8 million a year?
0: Probably a $20 million player.
2: No.
0: For what?
2: I'm being realistic. I'm trying to, you're going to keep the Ferminator.
1: No, he's realistic. Look at him. He's dead serious. He wants Fermin to be your starting left fielder on opening day.
0: Let me ask you guys this. Is there a Cardinal that can play as many positions as the Ferminator?
2: No, that's why I want to lock him up now.
0: There's somebody that can.
1: So does Anthony.
0: There's somebody that can hit in the cleanup spot and the eighth spot better than a Ferminator? No.
2: You don't have a lot of guys who can side on that thing over to first base like he can either.
0: Damn right.
1: He shouldn't do that.
3: Well, he's about to hit pre-arb, and if we want a good bang for our buck, I say we let him roll through arbitration.
2: No. Lock him up now.
0: I'm with Jamie. You got to lock him up.
3: Oh, okay.
0: 5 years, 150.
2: I think that's a little high.
1: That's a bit much.
3: What, 150,000, Anthony?
0: Who says no?
1: The Cardinals.
0: Not for me.
2: Ferminator to blow a hamstring running to sign that thing.
1: You know what? I'm on the way.
3: You know, TMA, they did the whole, let's get Navy caps on the road. Yeah. They're wearing them today. That should be our thing. We get Jose Fermin paid.
0: We're gonna push to get the Ferminator paid.
2: Yeah. Marcia, we're going to make this work. Let's get Ollie on next week, and let's get Heimblum on next week. Yeah, and let's get Fermin's agent.
0: Agreed.
4: I thought that was you.
2: No, that's Anthony. Oh, okay. Anthony's not really his agent, it's more his marketing.
0: Oh, yeah.
3: Okay. Promoter.
0: Promoter. Yeah. I get you paid, Fermin. No problem. All right, how do professional athletes manage fear? CD's got some thoughts on that next on 101 ESPN.
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6: The It's Fast Lane on 101 ESPN. Bottom of the sixth right now. Cardinals and Cubs knotted up at zero apiece. It's been a pitcher's duel between Clay Holmes and Matthew Liberatore.
7: Told him what was going to happen. I literally just told him. I said, you walk the first batter, and he's going to steal second because Yvonne Herrera is not going to be able to throw him out.
6: No.
7: That's what just happened.
1: Yeah. The combination of Matthew Liberatore's pitch delivery and Herrera's lack of arm strength.
7: It's not even close,
1: it's
7: though.
1: It's almost a guaranteed bag.
7: He skips the ball to second base. It's like,
1: he doesn't want to overthrow it, Kerry.
7: Oh, hell no. It's like watching when I was 12, 10. You couldn't get the ball all the way there. Like, we're watching the Little League World Series as well. I'm sure there are a few guys that can get it there without a hop. It's bad, man.
1: Yeah.
7: This is really bad. But that's, go ahead, Anthony. I'm sorry. I didn't mean to.
8: Maybe he's afraid.
7: Afraid of what?
8: Me?
7: Throwing a guy out?
1: Well, athletes do have fear, Kerry.
7: Maybe. Maybe he is afraid. And what do you do when you have fear? Huh, Anthony?
6: You do it anyways.
7: You have to.
6: You have to do it with fear.
7: Yeah. Do it either way.
1: Mm-hmm. But sometimes when the athlete has fear like that, the result is way different because they're playing with fear. And you can't be at your highest level of competing playing with fear.
6: No. But you still have to do it, you know?
7: You don't have a choice.
6: No. How do professional athletes manage fear?
7: So I was watching First Take this morning. Yeah, that's a good way. I was watching First Take this morning, and they were talking about Sal Stewart, the rookie Reds player. He hit a home run versus the White Sox. His next at bat, they threw at him a couple of times, and then they actually hit him in the head.
6: Oh, jeez.
7: So he you know, bench is cleared, nothing happens. It's baseball. They don't do anything.
8: That's not true. I watched the Angels Braves game the other night, and
7: there were some punches thrown.
1: The pitcher had the ball in his hand, and he was trying to hit the batter in the head with the ball.
7: You don't want to break your hand, so that's probably the best way.
1: If he punches holding that ball, he's going to break his fingers.
7: That's where
1: you
7: hit him with the ball. But yeah, so they were asking, like, when you're a player like that, Sal Stewart, how do you get back into the box and not have fear or worry about that? And then they kind of transitioned into other sports, right? As a football player, knowing that they had Steve Smith and they were showing him next to Chris Canty. Chris Canty's like 6'5", 6'6". Steve Smith might be 5'9".
6: Mm-hmm.
7: Like a large human being versus a smaller human being. What is it about an athlete that requires you to not have that fear to face bigger players, to face fastballs that might be thrown at your head, to face a 100-mile-an-hour slap shot? What is it about an athlete that makes them want to stand in there and not be worried about the consequences? And Jamie and I were talking about it in the office, and one of the things we both came up with, you got to be a little crazy. Like, you can start there. Like, because there is a level of, oh, crap, this is going to hurt. Or, oh, crap, this could really hurt. Mm-hmm. But I think more so than the fear of being hit by a puck or taking on a linebacker in the A-gap, that fear does not outweigh the fear of letting your teammates down. Like, I think that's what the ultimate thing is as a young athlete, as a professional athlete, you know, and everything in between. I never wanted my teammate to look at me and say, damn, you, that's what you're bringing today? Like, that feeling felt worse than any pain I could feel from blocking someone or having my arm hanging because it's in pain, or that feeling of letting my teammate down worried me more than the fear of what this pain that I'm going to have to endure is.
6: Sure.
1: Yeah. I agree with that. And right or wrong or indifferent, the way my dad raised my brother and I was strategic. He wanted to create very competitive kids. And in the way he approached it and did it, he did. And so for my brother and I, it wasn't like there was physical fear. It just, you wanted to outcompete whoever. Like, my dad broke it down to, like, every shift that you play in hockey, you're competing. You're winning or losing that shift.
6: Mm-hmm.
1: You're winning or losing. And if there's a guy who went up for a slap shot, you're making a decision at that point. You're either winning that shift by blocking the shot, or you're not by getting out of the way. Everything that you want to win, every battle that you have throughout the game. If you do that, your game's going to be better than it should be on a regular basis. And so, for me as a kid, once I experienced the pain and knew I could take it, I didn't care anymore.
6: Mm-hmm.
1: You get a puck in the face. Like, I've never had a slap shot in the face before. All of a sudden, bam, you get one. You go, okay. It's not great. I need about 8 stitches. My nose is on the side of my face.
6: Right.
1: But I'm here. Like, still living. I'm going to play again tonight.
6: Still breathing.
1: Still breathing.
7: Still breathing.
1: So for me, once you experience the pain and you know you can get through it and you're willing to outcompete whatever it is that's in front of you, whether it's a block or, you know, if you're trying to run football as a running back, trying to find a spot, like whatever it is that you can win those battles, then you're willing to put yourself in harm's way on a regular basis.
6: Yeah, there's really no way around it. There's only through it. It's not like you can get yourself out of physical contact in hockey,
1: but you can
6: in
1: tell,
6: football.
1: Though, like you can tell those guys. Like Carrie and I, we laugh.
6: They don't last.
1: The guys who make business decisions.
6: Yeah.
1: Like I remember watching guys in junior, defense would be afraid to go back and get the puck, and he'd short arm it.
6: Mm-hmm.
1: Just get back there and be like, you know, just like pulling away, like a hot poker. Like,
6: right.
1: Or going into the corner, like tap the brakes a little bit, let the other guy go first.
6: Yeah.
1: Well, you see that stuff. Like, you can. And I used to tell people all the time, but halfway through the first period, the guys I was playing against, I knew if I was winning that battle that night or not by just looking into their eyes. Like, you know. When they won't make eye contact with you, when there's a scrum, they look away or they kind of giggle. Yeah, those are all defense mechanisms. That means you don't want to engage at this point,
6: mm-hmm.
1: which means I'm going from 0 to 100 now on your ass.
6: Yeah.
1: Because I know I've got you.
7: And your best bet is to engage in that because, like Jamie just said, if you're not that type of player and you are the look away, you're given a clear indication of, oh, now I can attack you.
6: Mm-hmm.
7: It's literally, like I tell my son all the time, in football, you know, you're either the hammer or the nail. Like there's really no in between. You're either hitting or being hit. And just because you play offense doesn't mean you have to be hit. Like you can actually be the one that is the hammer in that situation. So it's part of the mindset, the physicality that comes with it, but also understanding that you just don't want to let your teammates down. Like you have to go through it, and it's only temporary. Most of the pain is temporary, like getting hit in the face with a slap shot. It hurts like hell, but it's temporary pain, and then you get back up and you keep playing. Like it's just the love that you have for the game and how much you are willing to endure to play your game.
6: Mm-hmm.
7: Yeah.
8: Oh, boy.
7: Yeah.
6: Seiya Suzuki just homered off of Soriano.
7: But it wasn't Libertor.
1: No. Right? No. The guys on base were Libertors.
7: Well, two of them were.
6: So now it's 3-0 Cubs, bottom of the sixth. So now the Cardinals have some work to do against Clay Holmes, who has only allowed a hit thus far through six innings.
8: To Fermin, though.
6: To Fermin.
1: It's inevitable.
6: You know, Fermin's going to come up again at some point.
8: That guy should get an extension.
6: Nick T, darn right he should. So 3-0 Cubs now over the Cardinals at Busch Stadium. But you know what? This is a resilient team, guys. Plenty of grit. They're going to be fine.
8: Sure.
6: Going to make this a game. You just wait and see.
8: Okay.
6: Appreciate if somebody also backed me up on that.
7: I agree.
6: Yeah, I didn't feel it from you. What is the ideal development process for a young quarterback? We'll dive into that next on 101 ESPN.
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6: You know, sometimes I think we get so used to our homes that we stop noticing the things don't really work. And I'm sure you know what I mean. 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
6: 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What is the ideal development process for a young quarterback? Well, Phil Mackey, one of the Hubbard stations up in Minnesota, or our Hubbard station up in Minnesota, and of the Purple Daily, the Score North radio, talked about the two avenues for J.J. McCarthy, and we'll open this up more to, you know, quarterbacks overall when it comes to the developmental process, but he specifically talks about J.J. McCarthy in this cut.
14: To me, there's two main avenues here, and you guys check me if you think I'm wrong here. Avenue one is he sticks around as the QB2 for the Vikings, which would open up two different paths down that avenue. One within that would be he sits all year, Kyler Murray's healthy, plays all year, and J.J. just is the backup quarterback or one of the two backup quarterbacks. He develops. It's the gap year that maybe Kevin O'Connell wanted initially a year ago when they whiffed on Daniel Jones and maybe whiffed on Aaron Rodgers. And you're kind of back to the Jordan Love plan. It's a stop and start, but he slow cooks as the backup quarterback. And then you see where he's under contract again in 2027. I think that's on the table. There's also Kyler Murray, who's only completed one season in the last 5 or 6 years, could either get hurt or struggle in the system. And now, wow, look at this. There's J.J. McCarthy again getting maybe his last shot as Viking starting quarterback in week 6 or something like that. So the first main avenue is despite all the noise and all the hubbub, he just quietly slots in, puts his head down, and there's opportunities maybe in the future. But then the other avenue is that the Vikings punt on him, which I obviously, Thor would agree, think that that would be a mistake for a 23-year-old quarterback, but they might just be in a place where, I don't know, however we got here, it's not working, we're just on to the next, because we're the Vikings, and that's what we do with quarterbacks. And they just punt him for like a later round draft pick to somebody else, in which case he would get a fresh start as a backup somewhere with some upside, and you kind of go from there.
6: So again, that was Phil Mackey talking about J.J. McCarthy specifically. Marsh, I thought you brought up a really good point the other day when you said that J.J. McCarthy continues to struggle in training camp. Kyler Murray has struggled, but Kyler Murray has been in that offense for an hour.
8: Yeah, well,
6: this is year three for J.J. McCarthy.
8: For sure. And since then, ironically, since they made the decision, Kyler Murray has actually looked pretty good with that offense. I don't know if that's a there's no pressure type thing or whatever it is, but he has looked pretty good since being named the starting quarterback.
6: Well, for J.J. McCarthy to be in year three, the development should be further along than what we're seeing out of him. And my question would be, and as we broaden the discussion to talk about any young quarterback, my question would be, is the offense suited for J.J. McCarthy? Or did you just take the quarterback that was available, knowing you need a quarterback, and you plugged him into a system that really doesn't highlight any of his strengths? And I do think that there is a bit of a fit problem with a lot of these young quarterbacks. Not all of them. I mean, if you're Lamar Jackson, you're Patrick Mahomes, you're Josh Allen, you can transcend any system.
8: Mm-hmm.
6: But I don't think that's the case for the wide majority of young quarterbacks.
7: So I think that good coaches, especially at the collegiate level and the NFL level, when you're picking the players that you want, I think you tailor your, like, it's not, you can draft to what you like, but if you draft a guy that is unable to do the things that you want, you have to adapt. You have to make it so it's easier for him without stunting the growth of the entire offense, without watering it down so much that it's so simple that obviously defensive coordinators and defensive players can figure out what the heck you're doing. But you do have to tailor some of your things to suit the players that you have.
6: Mm-hmm.
7: I think that that's what good coaches do. I don't know if Kevin O'Connell has attempted to do that. I don't know if he worked on trying to make it and simplify it as much as possible without watering down the basic portion of what he likes to do and what makes his offense good enough. If he did do that, then you do have to move on. Like, there's only so much time at that level. There's only so much time I can spend on trying to make sure that you can play this game.
6: Right.
7: Like, there's a part of it that is the onus is on the player, which is why I often say, like, we put too much on coaches. Like, if you can play, you can play. Mm-hmm. If you can't, you can't. And then there are some quarterbacks, some players that get multiple stops. Justin Fields is high on that list. He's had multiple places. Maybe he just can't play at this level. And maybe it's a talent issue for him or an inability to reach the level that is needed to play that quarterback position. But for every time you draft a player, like J.J. McCarthy came in and he's gotten these opportunities, if they feel like he's unable to make an impact in this league, they will probably move on from him.
1: I think football is flawed in one way, and that's the development of the quarterbacks in particular. And the reason I say that is because if you look at baseball, if you draft a stud pitcher in the first round, probably a year, two, maybe three before he sees the mound in the majors, he goes A-ball, double-A, triple-A, and the whole thing.
6: Yeah.
1: If you draft a first round, now I'm excluding the generational stars now.
6: Sure.
1: Kids that are drafted and they go right to the big leagues, or kids in the NHL that are drafted top four, top five, and they go right to the NHL. Like, that's fine.
6: Mm-hmm.
1: But what about the rest of the first rounders? Well, they go through the development of going back to college or junior hockey or to the American Hockey League, and they play there for a year or two or three, and then they come up to the NHL. In football, these players that are being drafted in the first round, quarterbacks in particular, we're expecting to draft them and throw them into the deep end.
6: Mm-hmm.
1: It's the only sport that does it. And I wish there is no development league. I get it. There really isn't. But maybe teams should draft a quarterback in the first round, knowing there's going to be a year or two of solid backup quarterback or third quarterback of practice, get him ready. Like, build the kid up a little bit. Not every kid coming in the first round coming out of college is ready to be under center in the NFL. Mm-hmm. And we're seeing that a lot. And I just, quick reference, we look at Baker Mayfield, we look at Sam Darnold, we look at Mac Jones, we look at some of these guys where just later on, year four or five of their career, they're like, oh. Now, they also had some stops with some pretty good coaches, too.
6: Sure.
1: But my point is that maybe they're not ready yet when you draft them. And I'm not saying JJ will ever be ready. I don't know. I don't watch enough of the Vikings practice footage to know much about JJ McCarthy. Mm-hmm. But he was a first-round draft pick, and now they're talking about, well, we're done with him. He's finished. He's played one season.
8: 10 games.
1: Like, right. Maybe you know what they think he is, maybe you don't, but I don't know. I just think that that's the one area for me that the NFL, just by design, they fail at developing some of the young quarterbacks because they don't have the development league.
8: Well, and to your point about the marrying the quarterback to the coach, you know, what is one thing, and we'll talk about J.J. McCarthy in this instance because, you know, we play the audio and whatnot, but what did he do well at Michigan?
15: Hand the ball off.
8: He was sort of that game manager, that stuff. Didn't really push the ball downfield.
6: Right.
8: What did Kevin O'Connell have him doing? Pushing the ball downfield. They don't run the ball enough.
6: Mm.
8: Like,
6: that's why I asked if you're just trying to plug him into a system that doesn't work for him.
8: I don't think it really does. Personally, like watching it back last year, and Kerry, you mentioned them changing the system. They did after they lost to Green Bay last year at Lambeau, and then he was out for the game against Seattle, but then they came back and they dumbed down the playbook before they took on Washington, and then that stretch, he started to play a little bit better.
6: Mm-hmm.
8: But Kevin O'Connell doesn't want to dumb down his playbook. He wants to run the playbook that made him Kevin O'Connell,
6: sure.
8: Which I totally understand.
6: But you
8: get that.
6: But you got to find the right guy then.
8: But what's interesting enough about this situation is that the Vikings this season are implementing new packages and new things surrounding Kyler Murray because he is profiles as a different quarterback. So they're mm-hmm. implementing new things for him.
1: I think that's smart too.
8: I do too. So I wonder how that looks with Kyler Murray. But you mentioned, Jamie, letting guys cook a little bit, and in the audio they mentioned Jordan Love. I wonder, is that the ideal development process to let a guy wait?
1: If you look at some of the guys over, just a couple of examples, like Jordan Love, Jimmy Garoppolo, like some of these guys that were forced to sit behind a very good quarterback in their organizations, and I'm sure there's more of these guys that I haven't mentioned, but it benefited them. Like when Garoppolo was given the ball, even though they traded him, he was ready to play in the NFL.
6: Right.
1: And Jordan Love was ready to play in the NFL. Mm-hmm. And you hear about the kid. Oh, he's coming along. You know, whenever Aaron Rodgers is going, he's the guy. I think it's a good approach at the quarterback position, unless you have a generational stud, a Joe Burrow, like Justin Herbert. Like you got one of those dudes, you plop them right in there. You're fine.
6: Sure.
1: But more often than not, even a good NFL quarterback needs a little bit of time to cook,
6: mm-hmm.
1: get to know the offense, get to be confident in what you're doing, get to know the players more. Like,
7: if I agree with you, I think if teams had the guts to do it, I think the problem you run into is when you draft a quarterback in the first round and you still have a quarterback in place, that quarterback that is in place has to have an understanding of this is where we're going. And I think that there is a level of friction. I mean, you saw it with Aaron Rodgers when he was drafted. He had to wait behind Brett Favre. Yeah. And then Jordan Love was drafted. He had to wait behind Aaron Rodgers. You saw it with Joe Flacco in Baltimore when Lamar Jackson was drafted. He was not ready or willing to take over or to allow Lamar to take over his spot. And then you look at Patrick Mahomes and Alex Smith in Kansas City. Patrick Mahomes sat for pretty much an entire year, played, I think, one game at the end of the year. But Alex Smith had to understand, like, yeah, this guy was drafted in the top 10. He's going to become the starting quarterback for this organization. I think the problem that organizations have, is how do I hire my next player to replace the current player that I have without causing friction, without pissing this person off, without because I truthfully believe that's what the Steelers should have done. They should have drafted the heir apparent to Ben Roethlisberger, especially when he went down with a with an arm injury and you know, missed time. Like, you needed to have someone ready to come in and take over that next role. But I don't think most organizations have the coaching staff that is capable of handling the current quarterback and managing how to manage all of those egos because there's going to be some people that are pissed off in that building when that takes place.
1: Yeah, that's a great point. Yeah, I never thought of that. Obviously, I've never been in an NFL locker room, but I never thought of that. And you're right, though. The coach would have to go in there and just be like, to the starting quarterback, I don't know if this guy's your replacement, not sure, but your contract ends in 2 years, and we don't know what you're going to do, and we have to work with this kid and make sure we have a quarterback as an organization. He's no threat to you. You are our guy. You will be. But if
7: he's a threat to you.
1: Well, yeah, but you word it. You word it so that the player...
7: Oh, he's a threat. He's coming to take your job. Don't make no mistake about it.
1: Unless you don't give it to him.
7: But you're going to give it to him eventually. Unless only person, you mentioned Jimmy Garoppolo.
1: Yeah.
7: Tom Brady did not, but Jimmy Garoppolo also wasn't a first-round draft pick.
1: No.
7: So when it's a first-round draft pick, trust and believe that this person is taking your job sooner rather than later.
1: But I meant when you're talking to the player. When you're talking to the starting quarterback, you're not telling him, by the way.
7: You don't have to tell him, though. He knows.
1: But you're trying to smooth it out is what I'm saying. So otherwise, you'll never have the dynamic.
7: And that's why they don't do it, in my opinion.
1: Well, I just think it's foolish.
7: I don't disagree, but I think that's part of the reason why it's not done.
1: Every left-handed defenseman that was ever drafted when I play, they're there to take my job.
7: Correct.
1: I already know that going in. It's my job not to give them the job.
7: I think that's part of why they don't do it. I don't agree with it. I think it's a dumb decision.
1: Yeah.
7: Like you gotta keep the team moving, and it's no different than college. Like every year they're recruiting and bringing in another quarterback every single year, like to replace you. So,
1: but it doesn't affect the college quarterback because they know, like, after my junior year, my senior year, I'm leaving anyways.
7: Yes.
8: Yeah. It is funny, though. Like, there's some situations where the plan blows up, and Anthony, I hate to bring this team up, but you know what I'm talking about in terms of you have Kirk Cousins there for X amount of time. Mm-hmm. You want to slow play Michael Penix Jr., but then Kirk Cousins is not good enough to be the starting quarterback, so then you thrust Michael Penix Jr. into that spot, right. And I don't know if he was necessarily ready for it.
6: I think he probably would have been ready for it coming out of college, given all the experience he had, which is why I thought that the mistake that they made was not signing Kirk Cousins, but not drafting Michael Penix when they signed Cousins. They shouldn't have signed Cousins.
1: Yeah.
6: That, I thought, was always the bigger mistake. You're going to be seventh. You knew you were going to have an opportunity to take Penix or Bo Nix or J.J. McCarthy. You could have just... Signed a veteran quarterback for a minimum, and then just let Michael Penix go that first year. Now maybe he still gets hurt, but I think that was the bigger mistake. But they got so used to taking, you know, Marcus Mariota and Desmond Ridder, and they wanted more security, so they figured, all right, well, Cousins will mentor him for 2 years, and they didn't see Cousins play deteriorating because he didn't tell him he had a shoulder injury. And then Penix was forced to play, and he looked pretty good. And then, I don't know, it's just been a mess. Absolute mess. Got our QB now, though.
1: The water boy just sent a picture. I'm trying to verify this.
7: Jim Bowden.
1: It says, breaking news. Better. Outfield prospect Joshua Baez has been called up to the major leagues by the St. Louis Cardinals.
6: Okay. Well.
1: What does that mean?
6: We'll dive into it here.
1: Again, looking to confirm all of this, but...
7: Jim Bowden reported...
1: Bobby's brother? That's got to be real.
7: Cardinals finally promote top outfield power prospect, and this is the Jim Bowden that you all know and love so much.
1: Yeah.
7: Yeah.
6: All right, well, we'll look to verify that.
7: My problem?
1: Yeah. I got too many keys. You just talk with an attitude. I don't get it.
7: Hey.
1: I don't get it.
7: Did you see that?
1: Yeah. I don't think it's... Yeah. No, okay. I left that for you, too, buddy.
6: We'll look to verify that. And we'll dive into it next on 101 ESPN.
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0: pitch. Off speed, bang, out to left field. If it's high enough, it's out of here, and it is. Lands just below the awning of Tobacco Road, straightaway left, 34th. The league-leading home run total climbs for Joshua Baez.
1: Well, that's the sound there of Josh Baez hitting a dinger, and he is being reported everywhere that he's called up. Now, we haven't seen the Cardinals officially announce it yet, probably, in my opinion, boys, because someone's going down, and they're still playing the game right now.
2: Yeah.
1: The player leaving might still have a uniform on right now.
2: Sure.
1: So the Cardinals, at least to my knowledge, have not announced what the roster move will be for Baez. But Marche, we talked about getting his numbers pulled up here. This young man, although we have dogged on his strikeout rate and things like that, his chase rate, he can hammer a baseball. What are some of the numbers, Marshy?
3: So he's got 34 ding-dong Johnsons in Memphis this season, 90 ribbies. He's taken 21 bags. He's been caught three times, but his batting average, .256, OBP of .328, slug of .573, and an OPS of .901 in 2026.
2: This has been the player that Cardinals fans have wanted to see, and you have a clear spot for him. It was just going to be the matter of, okay, what do you tolerate the strikeout rate? Can he cut it down?
1: Can you work with him here and improve what he's looking at or what he's chasing?
2: Right.
1: Because we know that, you know, sometimes when you're with the big league club, they can help you on the fly. Mm-hmm. Or sometimes they can't. But I don't know, it's going to be an interesting last part of the season, seeing how they utilize some of these young guys. Because is Crooks the one that's going to be going? Is he staying? Is it Blaze Jordan? Does he go down? But then you're stuck. Well, I guess Urias is coming back too soon, isn't he?
2: I don't know how soon, though. That's been a TBD situation for a long time now, okay. I feel.
3: I think it's within the next few weeks.
1: Yeah. So,
3: which I mean, what role does he have on this team?
2: I mean, what about Prieto just going back down?
3: Could, yeah.
2: That I think would probably make more sense, right?
1: Yeah.
2: Just sending down Cesar Prieto. And it sucks because he just had his first hit and all that, but you're calling up Baez to give you more pop. Give him a little more offense. So,
1: well, you're going to plug him in left field.
2: Mm-hmm.
1: And
2: which would free up spot. Like, Fermin is playing left right now.
1: Yeah.
2: So Fermin could play third.
1: Or Blaze Jordan.
2: Or Blaze Jordan.
1: Third, too.
2: Mm-hmm.
4: Where is he batting in the lineup?
2: Baez?
3: Fifth.
1: Probably fifth.
2: He does profile as a prototypical fifth hitter.
4: There we go.
2: But I don't know if you're going to put him in the top five spots.
1: I would.
4: Right away.
2: So held it.
1: Yeah. Why not? Like, sometimes, and this is just my opinion, sometimes when, and I can speak from experience, when the coach puts you in a certain situation to protect you, sometimes you start to doubt you. And whereas if a coach just says, screw it, yeah, you're a five-hole hitter, get in there.
2: Yeah.

0: There's no way.
1: There's no way. Why the hell would you call him up and sit him?
2: Does Jimmy Crooks play a lot?
1: Well, yeah, Jimmy Crooks played when Jimmy first got here.
0: Jimmy Crooks ain't hitting that many ding-dongs.
2: Is Jimmy Crooks playing? You called him up. He's a young player.
1: He's playing more than Paez is.
2: Just saying.
3: Much.
1: In fact, Crooks is... He's play every time there's a righty on the bump, he's playing.
2: Okay. Listen, guys, I'm just throwing it out there. Sorry.
3: He doesn't like
2: I apologize.
3: He's not he doesn't like
1: what's your problem right now?
0: We're having a catch with Anthony right now. He's throwing it over our head. We gotta go and chase the ball down.
1: Yeah, I never liked that line, having a catch anyways. It's playing catch.
2: It's playing catch.
1: Apparently I read something. Not too long ago, apparently Kevin Costner hated it too.
2: Oh, really?
1: He hated it. Told the director, as I'm saying this, I'm having to think about saying, hey, right. Let's have a catch.
2: Let's play catch.
1: He's like, I grew up saying, let's go play catch. Hey, Dad, you want to play catch?
2: Right.
1: Not, hey, Dad, you want to have a catch?
2: Yeah, that's
1: what? Want to have a catch? What?
2: Your dad's looking at you and saying, no, son, until you say it right.
3: Yeah. Who the hell are you, kid?
2: We're not going to be, there's going to be no throwing or catching.
1: But then you get some people, oh, no, it's have a catch. What?
3: It's not.
2: No,
3: have
2: it's
3: a
2: not.
3: Catch.
2: It's not have a catch.
1: To my brother, hey, Sean, you want to have a catch?
3: No. Never heard
1: punch
3: that.
1: In the face?
2: Yeah, right. Damn. You got play catch.
3: Violent.
2: Anyways, Marsh, did you have a thought there?
0: I was just going to say the idea of having Baez protect Walker, maybe Walker will see some better pitches, who knows?
2: That's a good thought.
1: In theory.
0: You know, because you don't
1: what's
0: want...
1: wrong with you?
2: I just said it's a good thought.
1: Did you hear the way he said that?
2: I just said it was a good thought.
0: Tone.
2: That was it.
1: It was the tone.
2: Okay, guys.
1: A total...
3: Paez has only played in two games
1: Diamondback
3: in August.
1: Don't look at me like that. You did
2: it's
1: it.
2: It's a good thought, Marsh. Like, what am I supposed to say?
1: No, that's condescending.
2: You know what? Why don't you guys just write down what you want me to say and how to say it?
3: You're not going
2: to
3: say
2: and
3: it.
2: I'll make everybody happy.
3: You're not going to do
0: I
3: it.
0: I got one.
2: All right.
3: Good luck.
2: Well, Sports Six Pack is coming up next. 314-399-9646, the Air Comfort Service
1: Here,
2: text
1: Anthony.
2: Line. That is Wichita, which is
3: there
2: where
3: you
2: your lovely fiance is from.
3: You got another word for you.
2: Let's play catch.
0: No, that's not what I wrote.
2: Well, that's what I see. You got to read it right. All right, we're gonna do our Sports Six Pack next. 314-399-9646. 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
6: I'm Andrew Marsh. 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
12: 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Kerry Davis, Jamie Rivers, Anthony Stalter. Here's Andrew Marsh with question one.
5: Question number one.
6: All right, so yesterday we got a question from Grant Francis Fan Club that pertained to Theo Lindstein, comparing him to Carl Gunnarsson. We get another comparison today.
13: Oh, boy.
6: If Otto Stenberg eventually becomes a 15-goal, 35-point version of Alex Steen, is it a success?
13: We want Stenberg to be Steen? Like, what version of Steen?
6: 15-goal, 35-point version of Alexander
13: Steen. Oh, so, like, at the end of his career? I'd rather the early career Steiner.
12: He was pretty good.
13: Yeah, he's a pretty good player all around. I don't know. The comparing players, to me, is very difficult. I've barely seen Otto Stenberg. Sure.
12: What do you think? I don't know. I don't know if it's going to help, Jamie, but what's the best version of Otto Stenberg as an NHL player?
13: Without comparing him to a player?
12: Without comparing him to a player. You know, like, for if you want to start, you know, early career success, yeah, versus what he could be over time.
13: 50 points a year. I think 50 points is the best version of Stenberg. I'm not going to say goals or how many goals, but 50 points. If he's contributing offensively at that clip, knowing he can play good defensive hockey too, kill penalties, do all that stuff, that's a win for the Blues. And whatever version of Steiner that is and whatever year that is, that's the one.
12: I could certainly live with that.
13: Yeah.
12: Marsh, you have thoughts on that?
6: Nope.
12: All right. Question two, please.
5: Question number two.
6: From the 314, who is the next great Cardinals player? Like, who's the most likely to make the Baseball Hall of Fame currently on the roster or in the minors? Or is that person even currently in the organization?
12: Baseball Hall of Fame?
13: Wow.
12: J.J. Witherell.
13: Ah, it's not a bad one.
12: I mean, if you're going to take anybody, I think it'd be J.J.
14: Why not Mason Winn? He's going to win another Gold Glove.
13: Yeah, the offense.
14: I know you don't value Gold Gloves, Anthony. I know it's just a shiny little trophy that you put on your mantle. I know you don't care about those things, but if he's a 10-time Gold Glove winner, is that not a Hall of Famer? I know you don't care about it. Yeah. Shortstop. Whatever, dude.
12: Who are you talking to right now?
14: Talking to you, man.
12: You know I'm all about defense.
14: Hey, well, about when I tried to give you, when I tried to tell you Mason Wynn was one of the best shortstops, you're like, no, he isn't. He doesn't hit. And I'm like, dude.
12: That wasn't me.
14: That was you.
12: No, it wasn't.
2: It was a list.
14: We had a list. Done by somebody. Yeah. And you convinced me that it didn't matter that he was a Gold Glove winner because he didn't hit. And I was very distraught because I know you as the baseball guy and you value defense and pitching. However, Mason Wynn wins, I don't know, 12 Gold Gloves. You know, tell me he don't belong in the hall, brother.
13: If he wins 12, I'm ashamed, I think he's got a spot there.
14: Shame. No, I know you believe it. But Anthony doesn't. He told me it's just a Gold Glove. It's a statue. It's a trophy. Yeah, they give them away to everybody. It's a participation trophy. Oh, that might have been my daughter.
12: That was your daughter who said that to you after looking at your Super Bowl ring. And it still hurts you to this day.
14: That was terrible.
12: And you looking at me right now and all the anger and the angst over that situation is coming out.
14: Just saying, man.
12: That list was done terribly. During a time.
14: I agree.
12: Terribly.
14: Horribly.
12: I was trying to explain why Mason Wynn was left off, and you decided to put that on me.
14: You agreed with the list.
13: I heard what I heard.
14: So if he wins 12, he a Hall of Famer? He gonna win another one this year. I mean, the plays this
12: young
14: man is making.
12: How many did Yachty win?
14: I don't know.
13: How many did Ozzie win?
14: 13.
13: Was it 13?
14: That's what somebody texted. Who knows? Let me check.
12: Yadier Molina won
2: nine
12: Gold Glove Awards.
14: Ozzy won 13.
12: Nine.
13: Is Ozzy in the Baseball Hall of Fame?
14: Oh, yeah.
12: All right, well, there you go. That's all you have to do, then.
14: So you agree that Gold Gloves do matter?
12: I've always...
13: that many of them sure do.
12: I've always agreed with that.
14: You're going to win a second one this year, Anthony.
12: That's not, I have called...
14: He is a fifth of the way.
12: I have called him elite defensive shortstop.
14: Okay, just checking, man.
12: So, I don't know what your problem is.
14: I don't have a problem, brother.
12: And I don't like it.
14: You asked for who's going to be in the hall. I said if he wins 10 to 12.
13: What do they call it, a hall of fame anyways? Because you're not like walking down a giant
14: room of fame. Well, they are. I think they're in a hall. Well, maybe not. It's like a room of fame.
13: They got big rooms.
14: But you got to go down a hall. I don't know. That's a good question.
13: I'm just wondering.
14: These are questions that are, yeah. I'm not paid enough to figure that out.
13: Yeah.
14: Unfortunately. Okay. You can pay me more. I will. Find out for you, Jamie.
13: Well, at least make up an answer.
14: Hell yeah.
13: Yeah.
14: You'll get an answer. Might not be the right one.
13: It'll be an answer.
14: It will be.
12: Question three, please.
5: Question number three.
2: Tim's offshore bookie. If you look at the numbers, Pavel Buchnevich plays like a pretty typical third line winger. Do you think people are really all that mad at his production, or do they just get angry when they see his contract and think he should be a top liner? I also hope he has a really good year this year because I can already see him taking Jordan Kyrou's place as the new whipping boy.
13: Yeah, all of that is true. He's producing at a third line clip, which he's being paid like a first line player. And I don't particularly enjoy rating players based off their contract. If anything, there should be a lesson from a long time ago when people didn't like Jay Bouwmeester because they thought he was overpaid. Turns out that people ended up loving Jay Bouwmeester and thought that he was paid fine at the end of all of that. So for Pavel Buchnevich, he got paid a lot of money when it was tight against the salary cap. Not so much anymore. And I think that was the difficult part. He wasn't producing, wasn't playing at the level that it was believed for him to play. And every year his point total has gone down since coming to St. Louis. So that's not a good trend either. That's not my eyeballs looking at the game. That's just looking at the stat sheet and seeing that he's not producing as much. He needs a big season. In my opinion, he needs a bounce back season. Like, his speed had dropped last year, and like, he's got to get himself in really good shape, and he's got to be a big contributor. He doesn't have to be, you know, 70 points, but you want that guy to be in the 55 to 60 point range. In my opinion, he's going to play a lot of power play. He's going to get a lot of ice time. He's got to be a contributor.
12: That is Jamie Rivers. That's Gary Davis. I'm Anthony Stalter. It's Fast Lane on 101 ESPN. Cardinals still trail the Cubs right now, 3-0 at Busch Stadium. At Wrigley Field. Matthew Liberatore was pitching incredibly well, ran into some issues in the sixth inning, And then Seiya Suzuki hit a three-run home run off of Soriano that has kept the score right there as they're in the bottom of the eighth. So unless the Cardinals can pull out some ninth-inning magic, it looks like they will drop the opener at Wrigley Field. Keep those questions rolling in to the Air Comfort Service text line at 314-399-9646. We'll do part two of our Sports Six-Pack next.
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2: I want to ask you a bunch of questions. I want to have them answered immediately.
3: Asking me all these weird questions.
4: Answer the question.
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0: Part two of the Sports Six Pack is right now. 314-399-9646 is the Air Comfort Service text line. Plenty of time to get your questions in with Gary Davis and Jamie Rivers. I'm Anthony Stalter. Andrew Marsh with question four.
1: Question number four.
2: All right, from the 636, have y'all been paying any attention to the ESPN Jeopardy? It's been fun with Joe Buck hosting and Pride of St. Louis, John Hamm, tearing it up. Have you had the chance to watch it?
3: I watched it a couple of days ago. Peter Schrager was on that particular episode.
0: You a fan of Peter Schrager?
3: Yeah, man. I don't have a problem with that guy. I don't have a problem with him. I don't care. You know?
0: I don't know why. I find him just kind of annoying.
3: Do you?
0: Yeah.
2: Is it because he never played in the league?
0: Nope.
4: Just because he's annoying.
3: I have a problem with him.
0: I don't know. It's a delivery or something. I don't know.
4: You think he's condescending? Is he a bit arrogant? He comes across as that a little bit, like kind of loud, and he's like, ah, like overdoes it. Like,
0: yeah.
4: It's like, come on, man.
0: Yeah.
2: Sometimes that's just who people are.
0: No, it's fine. He gets to be who he is, and I get to be who I am.
4: Okay. You get to like who you like and who you don't like, Anthony.
0: Thank you, Jamie.
4: Don't let Carrie tell you different.
0: I appreciate that. Thank you.
4: Carrie's always trying to force things on
0: us. He's trying to control the situation.
4: He is, a little bit.
3: I'm a bit of a control freak.
0: Yep.
4: Yeah. Well, we know.
3: Yeah, sorry.
0: Anyways, I like you're
3: Jeopardy.
0: Saying?
3: No, I do. I enjoy Jeopardy. I especially like when they have, you know, the easier questions, because some of them questions, I'd be like, man, I don't know what that is. I can't even pronounce what you just said, brother. But when they have the easier, like the celebrity Jeopardy questions, that's more in my wheelhouse.
4: I'm with you.
0: Yeah.
4: I'm with you.
3: I can get down with that.
4: Uh-huh. Mm-hmm.
3: Some of those other ones, if it's a good category, I can run it maybe. But then some of them, I'm just like, good luck.
4: Some of it, it's like, and then you're watching these people just...
3: I would be so embarrassed because I would never be hitting my buzzer on something. I'm just here for the fun, fellas.
0: Man. They'd be like, Carrie, you're going to participate? Yeah, my buzzer's not working.
3: Not working.
0: Yeah, I tried it before.
3: Click it now. Oh, there it is. You got to hit the button. Oh, okay.
0: I thought that.
3: I didn't know.
4: Then you'd be working on hitting the button, and it'd be one you don't know, though.
3: Yeah.
4: Oh, damn.
3: I'd be hitting it.
4: I finally hit the button. I don't know this one.
0: I guess I'm just too slow on the trigger there. No, I've not seen it. I'll be honest. Have you seen the Jeopardy, Jamie, with hosted by Joe Buck?
4: No. I've seen lots of little clips of it, but have not caught an episode yet.
0: My parents always used to play, like, way back in the day when I was a kid. They used to, you know, like, sometimes they'd have people over and they'd break out
4: Trivial Pursuit.
0: Trivial Pursuit.
4: That was a great game.
0: I used to hate it. I had no idea.
4: Wow. Yeah. Sports and Leisure was the best one.
0: Right. And then it'd be like, which 1942 cricket player...
3: Oh, no.
0: Wound up.
3: How would I know that?
0: Blah, blah, blah. Yeah, no thanks.
3: Yeah.
0: I'm out.
4: It was a difficult game.
0: It was.
2: I always see Family Feud videos on my algorithm on X. I wonder how we would do in Family Feud. I feel like we'd be pretty good.
0: Yeah, the four of us playing Family Feud. Yeah, I think
2: we'd have to add somebody for to make a full team, but.
0: Out of all the games that are kind of out there, I think Family Feud would be right up our alley.
4: It'd be good. Maybe that's what we should do one year, is compete against the Rizzuto show in a Family Feud.
3: That would be nice.
0: That would be fun.
4: That kind of setting.
0: Yeah.
4: It would be kind of fun.
3: Since we can't have...
4: Who would we bring on as our fifth?
3: BK.
4: BK's a good one.
3: BK knows a lot. Now, some of it might not be useful, but he knows a lot.
4: Hear me out.
3: Some people have a lot of useless information. BK is very intelligent. I just don't need all of it.
4: If I gave you a list...
3: Of people here?
4: Yeah, so, like, Mike Ryder.
3: Okay.
4: Now, think about Mike Ryder.
0: Ryder.
4: He knows a lot. If there's music or physics,
3: he knows a
4: movies.
3: Whole lot.
4: Like, he knows a lot of that stuff.
2: He'd be a good pick.
4: Bradford knows a lot, too.
0: Wow.
4: And then you got BK.
0: We got some choices.
3: BK is, like, the numbers guy.
4: Yeah.
3: He knows things. He knows
4: Bradford, too.
3: Ooh. I might actually go Ryder.
2: I think Ryder's
3: because Ryder actually... Some of the questions might be more catered to his wheelhouse.
4: That's why I brought him up.
3: Yeah. Mike Ryder it is. Sorry, BK.
4: All right.
3: I voted for you first. These guys, they vetoed it.
2: Let's play a game real quick. Fill in the blank. Go.
0: Fastlane yourself.
3: Hawks.
4: Yeah. That was terrible, by the way.
3: Steelers.
2: I think it was a line eye.
4: He'd only count for one X, though. Then we can move on.
0: Jeez.
3: You guys are sick, man.
0: No, you're sick.
3: Why?
0: Because you got to be a team player.
3: Yeah. I was.
4: You're the only one who didn't write that.
3: OK. Okay.
4: Hell, so, John Kiyoski wrote it.
3: He wrote Go Steelers.
0: Oh. No, he didn't.
2: He did.
0: No, he did.
3: He
0: yeah,
3: did. He wrote Go Steelers.
4: Yeah,
3: he did. Oh.
4: Yeah, John messed that one up.
3: No, he knew it.
4: Way to go, John. Hope I have a job now.
0: I'm sure you've, I mean, you've done way worse.
4: I have. I have. He's tolerated a lot.
0: Oh, yeah.
4: He's a very patient man.
0: Yes, he is. Mm. Fortunately for all of us.
4: Yes.
0: Question five, please, Marsh.
5: Question number five.
2: Speaking of the Rizzuto show, we have a question from the Snake Pit. It comes from Jeremy. When Jeremy's are they taking over the fast lane for a day?
4: Oh, yeah.
0: Oh, we didn't announce this, did we?
4: Yet,
0: yes. Maybe. Next Thursday. Next Thursday, the Rizzuto show will take over for our show. And that gang will have to do all their... They'll come in and do their own show. And then they'll do our show as well that same day. So they will fulfill their punishment next week, Thursday, 2 to 6.
4: Good for them.
0: Looking forward to it.
3: Good times, man.
0: Good times, great oldies.
3: Indeed.
2: Mm-hmm. By the way, the 314 chimes in. Problem with Family Feud is that it's not actual trivia knowledge. It's guessing what the majority of 100 random idiots would answer.
0: Now, that's correct.
4: That's why we're perfect for it.
3: That's actually why we are well-suited.
0: I don't see the problem yet.
4: Negative?
3: Huh. Yeah, it sounds like right up our alley.
0: Sounds like a real Peter Schrager just texted us.
3: Really good guy?
0: Yes,
3: good.
0: That's correct.
3: Yeah, yep. There you go.
0: Mm-hmm.
5: Question number six.
2: All right. We have the 314 with a little bit of road rage.
0: Ooh. Uh-oh.
2: Road rage question. When driving on a 30 mile per hour road, dude behind you is riding your ass. You attempt to pass, cuts you off, and then stops and gets out. What do you do? Call the cops, get out, or drive off?
3: Oh, the guy stopped and got out?
4: I already wrote my response.
3: Probably not sound legal advice, but, you know, the best bet, man, just drive away. You know what I mean? Like,
0: yeah.
3: Unless you are under... Let me finish.
4: I don't want to hear this.
3: Unless you are being attacked and you physically cannot get away or get around, just drive off, man. Mm. Road rage cases can turn ugly fast. So be safe out there, folks. Drive carefully.
0: Be
3: protect
0: smart.
3: Yourself. Be smart. Do the right thing.
0: Mm-hmm.
3: Don't let the emotions of a moment overtake the sensible part of your brain that knows better. Because there's a part of you that, hell, you might want to do some things to this gentleman. And those things can land you in the big house.
4: Yeah, Kerry, how do you handle road rage, Kerry?
3: No.
4: I have a
3: penitentiary.
4: I have a direct story.
3: This is why I...
4: It didn't look like you were kumbaya in the car beside me as you raced up to flip me off. So I'm just saying.
0: Yeah. Did cooler heads prevail that time?
3: Yeah, they did.
4: Well, it's because it was me.
0: Mm.
3: It's the only reason.
4: I know. If I was that guy out there getting in his car, Kerry may not have made it to work that day. You may have been in the big house.
3: And this is why I am saying don't let your emotions get the best of you.
4: It is hard, though.
3: It is hard.
0: So when
3: it's, like, it's one of the hardest things. Like, understanding in a moment that you can make a really bad decision, and then that decision is already made. You're like, oh, crap, okay, all right.
0: So when I took driver's ed in high school, they used to show videos, you know, like, hey, here's... obey the traffic laws and whatever they said. But there was one video that was about road rage. And this guy was talking, like, from his jail cell, talking about how he was ticked off. And apparently, he pulled out a crossbow and shot somebody. And this guy, I'll never forget. I'll never forget the video. Yeah, he did. I'll never forget the video, because he was sitting there in his jail cell, and he's like, yeah, they couldn't find where I shot him. I shot him right here, right in the collarbone, right here, put it right there. And like, he was proud, like, dude, you're in jail. Like, let's maybe add a little hubris there, you know? Man. Maybe back it down a little
3: Come
0: bit.
3: Now.
0: Slow down, John. Just took a crossbow to somebody that you don't know. It was a road rage.
3: This ain't worth it, man.
0: Nah.
4: In the big picture, it's not. But in that moment,
3: it really feels like.
4: I had a moment about a month and a half ago. Ashley and I were driving to the gym on Highway K. And some fool, like, was riding up behind me. And then, like, I was ready to go to turn right. And he, like, zoomed on the right side. Like, where he was, it was, like, the shoulder. So I almost turned, like, right into this fool. And then he turns and, like, gives me the bird. And, like, he's, like, throwing the hands all over the place.
3: Yeah, man. Mm-hmm.
4: And he, like, takes off. Well, I followed.
0: Oh, boy.
4: Oh, yeah.
3: I haven't done that.
4: I was like, like. And Ashley's like, Jamie, don't go to jail. I'm like, temperature was going because he was coming. He turned like into like a subdivision. So I'm like, he's going home. Good. That means he has to stop.
0: I'm gonna follow this guy.
4: And then she kept talking to me, and I was like, ah, you're right.
0: Yeah,
4: I was like, you're right.
0: Mm-hmm.
3: Let's just go home.
0: Sense taking a crossbow to the collarbone.
4: But in the moment, like. It's difficult, too. I don't know about you, Carrie. Actually, I do know about you. But in that moment, I'm not saying it's less hard for any individual that's out there. But as a former athlete, like when I played, your blood had to boil instantly. Mm-hmm. Like, you had to react instantly. And you don't get that in everyday life. You just don't. And so your body goes into, like, muscle memory sometimes and goes from 0 to 1,000. You don't really want to, but it just happens.
0: Yeah.
4: And then you gotta back it down. Like, phew. Yeah. Don't be stupid.
3: Just get home safe, man. Everybody go home.
0: Pop it into neutral.
3: Go home.
0: Take a deep breath.
4: Try not to be a Diamondback driver out there either. Like, some people, like, they drive like fools.
0: Yeah, just be.
4: Try not to drive like that. And like Carrie said, just drive away. Like, don't engage, man.
0: I think we can all agree with a very popular statement back in the day.
2: Break the wrist, walk away.
0: Be kind.
3: Please rewind.
0: Please rewind.
4: Yeah, that's
2: like that. Put it reverse, Terry.
0: Reverse, Terry. All right, we got the gauntlet coming up, so we got a new gauntlet contestant because Jamie just absolutely murdered.
2: Whoa!
0: The guy yesterday.
3: Whoa! In the gauntlet.
0: In the gauntlet.
3: Not.
4: I feel like he kind of
0: took a crossbow.
4: Oh man!
0: Shot that thing right in the collarbone, Carrie. That's what Jamie did yesterday. Man.
4: It didn't really
0: mean. And he didn't even have to.
4: Yeah.
2: And you know what? For all those people that were texting in yesterday saying, oh, I would have done a better job, text in today. See how you do.
0: Yeah. Yeah, man. It's open. So feel free to text in 314-399-9646. 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We need a new gauntlet contestant. So text in. 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
1: 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Four warriors, four categories, one challenger. 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
2: 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I'm Anthony Stalter, and welcome John to the program for the gauntlet. What's up, John?
3: Oh, not too much. Friday afternoon, doing good. How are you all?
2: We're doing great.
4: Yeah, John, yeah, you get it, baby. Friday afternoon.
2: Are you off of work?
3: Let's go. I am heading home from work, thank goodness.
2: Good, yeah. Man. Okay.
3: Start it up.
2: All right, well.
4: We're happy for you, John.
2: And we're happy that you're here. Would you like to take on Marsh, Kerry, Jamie, or me in round one?
3: Let's go with you, Anthony. You sound good. I listen to you. You're tough. I'm going tough first.
2: Oh, I appreciate that, John. I don't know if you're just buttering me up or what, but did you call it again, Kerry?
4: Yeah, Kerry called it again.
2: Wow, that's wow. 2 for 2 for Kerry. Holy smokes.
4: Pick out some lottery numbers for you.
2: Yeah, no kidding. All right, John, good luck to you.
3: All right, thank you, too.
2: Now you.
4: All right, Anthony's going to make his way to the cone of silence while he's doing that. John, can you ask my good friend Andrew to spin the wheel?
3: Andrew, spin the wheel and don't you let it land on hockey.
4: Oh man, John. The wheel is evil. We'll see. We'll see. Oh, my God, John. It's hockey. Like right smack dab in the middle of hockey.
5: Oh, man.
3: Every one of my answers in my brain is going to be Brett Hull. So
4: let's hope that's right.
6: Okay.
4: All right, we're going to be 4 hockey questions, each of them worth 2 points. If you use the option, only worth 1 point. And, of course, if we're tied, we'll get a tiebreaker question, and we will get a winner here. John, are you ready?
3: Yeah, sure. Let's go.
4: Okay, here we go. Question one. There are 3 teams in the NHL that include a puck as part of their team's logo. The Colorado Avalanche and the Washington Capitals are 2 of those teams. Can you name the 3rd?
3: Oh, God. Pittsburgh Penguins. Final answer.
4: All right.
7: Question number 2. The same player holds the top 2 spots on the most goals per season all-time list. This forward scored 87 goals in 1983-84 and 92 goals in the 81-82 season. Name this player.
3: Oh, God. I need the options. Brett Hull didn't play then.
7: Is it Mario Lemieux, Wayne Gretzky, or Phil Esposito?
3: Oh, God. Wayne Gretzky. Final answer.
6: Question number 3. There is only 1 team in the entire NHL that does not have a mascot. What team is it?
3: Are you kidding?
6: I actually like these questions.
4: This is more random than hockey, but what you take it.
7: You want?
3: What are the options? I'm sorry.
6: Options are the Carolina Hurricanes, the New York Rangers, or the Montreal Canadiens.
3: Oh, jeez. I feel like Canada wouldn't. They're, like, too tough for a mascot. So I'm going with the Canadian.
6: Final answer?
3: Your final answer.
4: Okay, last question for you, John. The Hart Trophy is awarded to the NHL's most valuable player of the regular season. What defenseman remains the only one in NHL history to win the league MVP award 4 times?
3: Oh, God. Just give me the options, please.
4: Was it Eddie Shore, Tom Anderson, or Babe Pratt?
3: Never heard of any of those guys, but I like the name Babe Pratt. Final answer.
4: <All right. laughs> Okay. We'll get Anthony in here. How you feeling, bud?
3: Not great. Okay.
4: Well, we'll see how Anthony does here. Speaking of sweet time today, I don't know what's going on.
6: Who's he talking to?
4: Are you talking to somebody in there?
5: No, it's a door jam back
4: here. Oh, yeah, yeah.
2: So it's not. So nobody melts their face off when they go back in there.
4: In there yesterday. Yeah. It was terrible. All right, Anthony, your category today is hockey.
2: Okay. I like hockey more than I like random.
4: Yeah.
7: Well, yeah, pal, pack of lunch.
4: Yeah. Well.
2: Is this like random hockey?
7: It's hockey, man.
4: We'll find out.
6: It's hockey.
2: Yeah, right.
4: All right.
6: Hockey is involved.
4: It's, yeah. Question one. There are three teams in the NHL that include a puck as part of their team's logo.
2: Okay.
4: The Colorado Avalanche, the Washington Capitals, those are two of the teams. Can you name the third?
2: It's part of, a hockey puck is part of their logo.
4: Yep.
2: Okay. I'll take the options so I can narrow it down.
4: Is it the San Jose Sharks?
2: Nope.
4: The Pittsburgh Penguins or the New York Islanders?
2: I think it's the Islanders because they got the stick and the puck. No, it's not the Sharks. That shark takes that bite out of that hockey stick. There's no puck around. Yeah, I don't think the Penguins got a logo in there. I'll go Islanders. Final answer.
7: Question number two. The same player holds the top two spots on the most goals per season all-time list. This forward scored 87 goals in 1983-84 and 92 goals in the 81-82 season. Name this player.
2: Options.
7: Mario Lemieux, Wayne Gretzky, Phil Esposito.
2: I don't think it was Mario Lemieux. Oh, I like to go with the outlier, but I don't even know if there is an outlier in this one. It's kind of the whole Tom Brady situation, too, with Wayne Gretzky. When in doubt, go with the great one. I'll go Wayne Gretzky, final answer.
6: Question number three. There is only one team in the entire NHL that does not have a mascot. What team is it?
4: See what we meant now?
2: Doesn't have a mascot. I could see how you guys got to this. Yeah, the random NHL. All right, I'll take the options.
6: Options are the Carolina Hurricanes, the New York Rangers, or the Montreal Canadiens.
2: The Hurricanes, the Rangers, and the Canadiens. I'm pretty sure I've seen the Hurricanes mascot. I can't think of what the Rangers mascot would be. Or the Canadians. I feel like it's got to be the Rangers. I can't think of, I'm trying to like think of a mascot that we've seen. I'll take the Rangers. I think it's either the Rangers or the Canadians. I'll take the Rangers. Final answer.
4: Final question. The Hart Trophy is awarded to the NHL's most valuable player of the regular season. What defenseman remains the only one in NHL history to win the league MVP award four times?
2: I have an idea, but I'll take the options.
4: Was it Eddie Shore, Tom Anderson, or Babe Pratt?
2: Oh. That's what I was thinking of.
6: I was like, wow, that's pretty impressive.
2: Yeah, no.
7: Who were you thinking?
2: Don't worry about it.
7: Okay.
2: What are the options? I was waiting to hear the name that I was waiting for. What are the options?
4: Eddie Shore, Tom Anderson, or Babe Pratt?
2: Eddie Shore, final answer. Oh, man.
4: All right. Well. We're going reverse, Kerry.
7: Yeah, that sounds good.
4: I think so. The Hart Trophy is awarded to the NHL's most valuable player of the regular season. What defenseman remains the only in NHL history to win the league MVP award four times? With the options, John says, give me that Babe Pratt sounds fun. Give me that one.
2: Give me the Babe.
4: Babe Pratt. Anthony, you said Eddie Shore. Answer is
7: Eddie Shore.
4: Eddie Shore.
2: Oh, nice.
4: 1-0, Anthony.
2: I was thinking of Bobby Orr.
4: That would have been That's a great answer.
2: But
4: it's wrong, but it's a great answer. I would be right there with you. That's what I was waiting for. Question three. There's only one team in the entire NHL that does not have a mascot. What team is it? John took the option, said the Montreal Canadiens. Anthony said, with the option, the New York Rangers. Answer is...
6: the Montreal Canadiens have Yuppie as their mascot. It's the Rangers.
7: Oh, nice.
4: Man, that was dirty, John.
2: Me too.
4: Yeah.
2: Yuppie.
4: Yeah, so
2: Yuppie.
4: The Canadiens did not have a mascot. Yuppie was the Expos mascot.
2: Okay.
4: And then he used to, like, part-time, like a Saturday night, he'd go over to the Canadians, but now with no Expos, Yuppie's a full-timer.
2: His schedule freed up.
4: Yeah, his schedule freed up.
7: Got a little time on his hands.
4: And the Rangers, yeah, they don't have anything.
2: Yeah. That's why I wanted the Rangers. I couldn't think of anything.
6: Carolina has Stormy the Ice Hog.
4: Yeah. Right. They go, here, Piggy. They do this weird thing in the building.
2: What's a weird franchise?
6: Oh, you're being serious?
4: I'm dead serious.
6: Oh, wow.
4: There's a Jeff O'Neill story about this, the mascot, that's hilarious. They had like a smoke thing under there, like the ambulance was going, and they were calling out the hog, the piggy. They're going, here, Piggy. He's supposed to come skating out, but the fumes from whatever was running under there had him passed out.
7: Oh, no.
4: Mascot was laying in the Zamboni. And Jeff O'Neill's like, and all you can, they just kept playing because they couldn't see where they're at. I said, yeah. Here, piggy.
2: My man was out.
4: Like, they're tending to the pig that's on the ground.
7: Oh, man.
2: Shield your eyes, kids.
4: So, all right.
2: Stormy will be fine.
4: Reset here, 2-0, Anthony. Question number two. The same player holds the top two spots on the most goals per season all-time list. This forward scored 87 goals in 83-84 and 92 goals in 81-82. Name this player. John said Wayne Gretzky. Anthony took the options and said Wayne Gretzky.
2: Hmm.
4: Answer is...
7: Wayne Gretzky.
2: Nice.
4: John also took the options.
2: Oh, okay.
4: So we're 3-1 heading into the final question. Anthony, you took the options. John didn't.
2: Oh.
4: There are three teams in the NHL that include a puck as part of their team's logo. The Colorado Avalanche and the Washington Capitals are two of those teams. Can you name the third? Without the options, John said the Pittsburgh Penguins.
2: Oh, who wasn't
4: an option? Anthony took the option, said the New York Islanders. If John's right, we got a walk-off. If Anthony's right, or any other answer, Anthony wins today. John.
8: You have chosen poorly.
4: You lose. It is the New York Islanders.
2: Marsh was leaning over, acting like he was going to hit that space bar for the walk-off sounder. He deked me and then went back to the board.
4: He had a couple of
2: board.
4: Things there.
6: A little triple D.
2: You did.
4: John, Anthony got you today. He got... took the options on every question, but he got them right.
2: No, I didn't whip you. Like Jamie said, I'd take the options. I was good at guessing today.
4: Now, you know, it's partially John's fault, though, too. Because I said, hey, tell my guy Andrew to spin the wheel. He spins the wheel, and he goes, don't land on hockey.
7: Yeah.
2: Oh,
4: and
2: no.
4: The wheel did to him? Landed right in the middle of hockey.
2: Sorry, John. You're not the only one that got the wheel.
9: Oh,
2: no, you didn't. Not one bit. Well, John, we appreciate it. Enjoy your Friday. Enjoy your weekend, man.
9: All right. Thanks, fellas. Great. Thank you.
4: You got it, buddy.
2: Thanks, John. Thanks, John.
7: Good job, John.
2: We'll see you.
4: Good job,
2: all right.
4: Anthony.
2: Thank you.
7: Yeah,
2: that
7: man.
2: Was kind of fun.
4: It's a different little vibe to the hockey questions.
2: It's kind of fun. Uh-oh.
4: Oh, boy.
2: Oh, boy. The big boss, John Kiawski, just came in. Uh-oh, and he's...
4: I'm fired.
2: Oh, boy.
10: There are a lot of complaints about your chairs. You all got new chairs. Why aren't you sitting here?
6: Wow, he's not.
4: Jeez. I'm intense, John. I'm intense.
2: Yeah, Jamie.
7: Ooh. Sit down.
4: That's a better chair here.
2: He did get us new chairs.
4: Did. They're
2: sweet real
4: chairs.
2: Nice. They're very nice. Yeah.
4: Sometimes all you gotta do is break one.
7: Yeah. I almost broke my back in the process.
2: Yeah,
7: but
2: it did.
7: Happens.
2: No kidding.
4: We're willing to sacrifice that for new chairs.
7: What?
4: No. I mean, you're fine.
7: Oh, thanks.
2: Hey, you would have died a hero.
7: I would have died, though.
2: You would have, yeah. No. All right, the Cardinals dropped today's opener against the Cubs 3-0. We'll get into that next on 101 ESPN.
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7: Cardinals fall today to the Cubs at Wrigley Field, 3-0. It was just it was a poor day offensively for the Cardinals. I mean, that's really what it amounts to. The Cubs didn't do much against Matthew Liberatore, who pitched very well. 5 1/3, only allowed 2 hits, 2 earned runs. 2 earned runs that were allowed when Soriano gave up the home run to Suzuki in the bottom of the sixth. But Matthew Liberatore had 6 Ks and 1 walk, 95 pitches on the day for Matthew Liberatore. But the Cardinals, the story was they couldn't figure out Clay Holmes. Clay Holmes, 6 2/3, only allowed 1 hit, and that was to Jose Fermin. He walked 1, struck out 3. Used his defense very well. He was highly efficient. He only threw 80 pitches through 6 2/3. And then the bullpen came in and did its job. So the bats, unfortunately, again, couldn't figure out Clay Holmes. And they didn't give up, they didn't give Matthew Liberatore much support. And the one mistake that Soriano made wound up being deposited in the left field bleachers. So that's kind of that was kind of it today for the Cardinals.
8: Yeah, this this Matthew Libertor thing is just puzzling. It really is. Because, by all accounts, it's a good outing.
7: Yeah.
8: Strong outing today.
7: I agree.
8: And then you sit here and you go like, well, when is it, whenever his next start is, we'll see what version we get. It's just weird. And then, like we said earlier, within the same game, you have three scoreless innings and then a blow up of three or four runs.
7: Mm-hmm.
8: And then a scoreless inning.
7: Yeah. Yeah.
8: It's like, I don't know.
7: And really, he was excellent today through his first five innings, and then he ran into a little bit of trouble in the sixth, but I wouldn't even declare that a blow up.
8: No.
7: You know, at that point, you're into the sixth inning, and if you go pitch by pitch there in the sixth inning, let me find it here. He did walk Tyrone Taylor to start. So he led off the inning with a walk.
8: Well, and Marsh, the walk turns into a double because you're stealing on Herrera.
7: And that's exactly what Taylor did. He stole on Herrera, so he gets to second. So now you got Swanson singling to center. And instead of first and second, because you can't keep anybody at first base because your catching situation's abysmal, you've got a first and third now with no outs.
9: He did get PCA to pop up.
7: He did.
9: So it wasn't like he was knocked around and then was taken out of the game.
7: Right.
9: It was more so of a matchup thing for Ollie Marmol.
7: And Soriano comes in and Suzuki hits one 390 feet, and that was the game.
10: Pretty much.
8: Yeah.
10: So. I thought.
7: But you didn't score.
10: Yeah, I thought Libertor pitched. I thought he pitched pretty well. Like I said, the one walk we kind of knew. You walk the leadoff hitter. We've heard many times that walk is probably going to come around and score. As Jamie said, I told him as soon as he got the first, I said he'll be at second shortly.
7: Like
10: he's
7: going to
10: steal.
7: Right.
10: He stole the base. And as you said, first and third, and then you give up. You get taken out, and Soriano gives it up. But I don't think Matthew Libertor performed poorly. And I do. I mean, you get PCA out. I would think that if Matthew Libertor had built up some more trust in what he's done all season long, then maybe you allow him to face Suzuki. Maybe you say, you know what, this is your game. You got us into this situation, now get us out.
7: Sure.
10: But I don't think the level of trust is there, because we've talked about at some point there's going to be that blow up inning, and they got him out of the game before that inning could really blow up in the manner in which it normally does.
7: Yeah.
10: But even with all of that happening, the Cardinals didn't hit.
7: No.
10: Like your 1-4 hitters, you got one hit out of those guys, and that was Yvonne Herrera, I believe, in the ninth inning.
7: Mm-hmm.
10: Like you didn't hit, and so you're probably not going to win any game if your main guys are not hitting.
7: Well, and Kara, you were watching the game on your laptop. There weren't a lot of opportunities for the Cardinals to drive in runners. You know, sometimes it's frustrating. You don't score any runs, or you score only a couple of runs, and it's frustrating. But then it's added frustration when you've got guys in scoring position seemingly every inning, and you don't get those runners in. But that was not the case today.
8: They didn't have my guys on the bags very often.
7: Holmes went one up. He went three up, three down in the first inning. Went three up, three down the second, the third, the fourth, the fifth.
10: He
7: finally gave up a hit to the second batter, Jose Fermin, in the top of the sixth.
10: He had a perfect game going.
7: You did not have runners. You didn't do anything. It happens. It's just unfortunate that coming off all the momentum that you had against Philadelphia, you take two of three. You're in Chicago. You're taking on the hated Cubs, and you drop the first game 3-0. But they also dropped the first game against Philadelphia before rattling off two straight wins. So maybe that's in the cards the next 2 days. You want your pitching matchups?
10: Sure.
7: Michael McGreevy tomorrow versus Matthew Boyd, who's 8-1 with a 3.50 ERA. And then on Sunday, and hopefully that's the rubber match, you'll have Hunter Dobbins versus Edwin Cabrera.
10: Hmm.
7: Those are your pitching matchups. And, Marsh, you get a little bit of news, too.
9: Yeah, so we talked earlier about Joshua Baez being called up to the bigs. Well, Derek Gould posted not too long ago that Ollie Marmol has said that he will be in the starting lineup tomorrow at Wrigley Field. So something for us Cardinals fans to look forward to. Joshua Baez making his big league debut against the hated Cubs.

0: a couple of years ago.
1: Mm-hmm. Yeah, I think the, at one point a Cubs pitcher is going to reach down and throw the rosin bag at him, and I think he's going to swing.
0: Yeah.
1: But you know what, Jamie? He'll learn.
0: I hope.
1: And he's going to tattoo the next one.
0: I hope.
1: All right.
0: That'd be great. I want that for him.
1: Lightning in a bottle. Stop looking at the numbers. They're deceiving and they lie to you.
0: No, they really don't. These aren't like underlying numbers either. It's pretty straightforward.
1: There's only one number you need to look at.
0: Home runs?
1: Correct. That'll tell you everything you need to know, Jamie. How many home runs for Baez?
0: 34.
1: That's correct. 34. Yeah. So, Merry Christmas.
2: You filthy.
1: Joshua Baez is coming up.
2: Sorry.
1: Oh, no. Yeah, no.
2: As I thought there were.
1: All right. Is baseball the weirdest sport when it comes to consuming the product? Marsh has a thought on that based on something that Jack McMullen of Just Baseball said about the Rookie of the Year, which obviously impacts J.J. Weatherholt. So we'll get into that next on 101 ESPN.
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15: I'm Andrew Marsh. It's time for a Sports Center update brought to you by Saliga Heating and Cooling. The Cardinals fall to the Cubs earlier today by a final score of 3-0. Sad news for you Cardinal fans. However, However,

0: Joshua Baez has been called up. And he will be in the lineup tomorrow, according to Ollie Marmol, at Wrigley Field when the Cardinals take on the Cubs. So this is good news. 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

0: Jack McMullen of Just Baseball was talking about how writers consume the sport when it comes to the NL Rookie of the Year. And, of course, this could impact J.J. Weatherholt, who should win that puppy. But, you know.
1: Well.
0: Sal Stewart may have something to say about it. So, Marsh, let's play the audio clip. And I know there's something at the end here that really stood out to you.
2: If I had a vote right now, J.J. Weatherholt's my National League Rookie of the Year because he is one of the premier defenders in the sport, and he is one of the premier base runners in the sport, and he comes up huge in humongous moments. But you know what? So does Sal Stewart. There's a level of the baseball card looking awesome for Sal Stewart that I think is inarguable for some writers. So I'm not saying that you're wrong for thinking JJ should win. I think JJ should win as well because that's the way I consume baseball. But it's a fascinating case study for how do these writers, how do these members of the voting committee consume baseball?
0: Okay, so Marsh, what was the thing that stood out there to you at the end?
3: So the one thing that really stood out was when he mentioned Sal Stewart, and this, I think this goes beyond just the writers, but just people in general, how we consume baseball. Do you look at the back of the baseball card and you look at the traditional numbers, average, RBI, home runs, all that stuff. That's how you watch baseball, where if you look at J.J. Weatherholt, well, his WAR is significantly higher than Sal Stewart's, and there are people that look at that metric and other metrics to determine, well, this player is better this season than the other guy because of these other metrics. Mm-hmm. I just found it interesting because I don't know any other sport where people watch the game and consume the game from two different lenses. When I look at hockey, we just watch hockey. We know guys can score, and they put up points, and they make plays. They play good defense. Yeah. I know there are other metrics that go into that, but
1: a lot of underlying ones that you can get into.
3: You can get into them. Mm-hmm. I don't know how many hockey fans necessarily dive into that as much as they do baseball. Same thing with football and perhaps basketball as well. So I thought, okay, is baseball the weirdest sport when it comes to how the consumer consumes it, essentially? And we can talk about the NL Rookie of the Year race and whatnot, but this topic essentially evolves around how you watch the game.
1: How you value players, kind of, right?
3: Essentially.
1: Like what stats you value.
3: 100%.
1: And if you value certain stats in your mind. So we'll use our guy Dom Lysician over at The Athletic. He's actually a really perfect example for this. Because he's a writer, and if he wants to go cherry pick the numbers that make his case for him, he does so. And so in this case here, if it's J.J. Weatherholt that he really wants to win the Rookie of the Year, he will go find all the most beautiful numbers in the categories that he likes and say, yep, he's got my vote. What Marshy's saying too here, or what they're alluding to, is if somebody goes the other way and says, well, no, these numbers here, if they value those numbers more, then they'll determine that player's better.
4: Yeah. So basically offensive stats versus defensive stats.
1: I don't know.
3: No, it's more so the extra underlying numbers compared to just the, I'll call them the triple crown numbers, home runs, RBI, batting average. You want to throw slug in there.
1: You think baseball at this point might limit the categories? Meaning, like, okay, here's WRC plus, OPS, we do the slash line.
3: Yeah, those are a part of the conversation as well.
1: But that's it. That's what we're basing it off of.
0: Yeah.
1: We're not going with all this other crazy junk that's sitting out there that you can put lipstick on and it looks beautiful. Mm-hmm. And you're like, oh man, that's awesome. Look at that number.
0: Yeah, because even if you go like, okay, let's say you value that a guy doesn't strike out that much. Well, that's gonna zap some of his power. So if you say, well, we don't mind the strikeout because of the home run, striking out as much as you do does have an impact on your team. So there's so many different stats and so many different ways that you can look at it, which, Marsh, I think what your main point is,
1: yeah,
0: is how do you determine the value of each player when you go side by side? And this is where the metrics come up, where like WAR or WRC plus or, you know, outs above average, mm-hmm, you know, average outs above average. So I think that baseball, we romanticize these stats, but it's also to a fault, I think. And I also think when you're looking at people that are determining some of these awards, how much baseball are you actually consuming? Because I know that I can sit there on a Saturday or Sunday and consume a hell of a lot of football at one time and even go back and watch games even if I know the score of them. I'm not doing that with baseball. I'm watching the Cardinals. And maybe there's another game on, you know, it might be on in the background, right? So how much are you actually consuming? Nine innings of baseball for one game, and you're watching all these teams to determine who is the MVP or the rookie of the year? That is why we're going back to these stats a lot. It's where you fall back onto these stats, in my opinion.
4: But that's why I was asking, is it more, because I'm looking at the numbers for offensive numbers, and when you put J.J. Weatherholt versus Sal Stewart, Sal's got 26 home runs, J.J. has 10. Sal has a higher batting average. He has more. He has damn near doubled the number of RBIs. He has nine more hits. Like, so when you're looking at those metrics, what are you weighing more heavily?
0: Correct.
4: Because that's what and that goes back to my Mason Winn argument when they said he wasn't a top 12 or top 10 shortstop in Major League Baseball. What are we weighing heavily, more heavily? What's more important? Because if you're just, to Jamie's point, if I'm a Sal Stewart fan, I'm going to go to these numbers right here and say, look at what he's doing. He's doubled the RBI. He's got 10 more home runs. He's higher batting average. All of those things are going to be my argument for Sal. And then if I'm a J.J. Weatherholt, I'm going to say, well, look at the WAR. The WAR is out of the box. He's higher. He's better in defensive metrics. Like, so when you boil it down, how do you decipher who is the better player and who is the rookie of the year?
0: Mm-hmm.
4: Like, how do you make that distinction? Like, what's more valuable? What's more important? It almost kind of goes back to the similar conversation we were having jokingly about Shohei and PCA.
0: Mm-hmm.
4: Like, what do you value more? You two clearly value more the pitching aspect of it. And I'm like, well, hell, he plays really good sound defense in center field, one of the best outfielders. So when you're making the decision, I often wonder, and I think, because I've been shown that it always comes back to, well, what did he do offensively? Because I think people weigh that more than what you do defensively.
0: Mm-hmm.
4: I think people care more about stats because I can literally look this up and see how many home runs one person has.
0: Sure.
4: What is his batting average? How many hits? How many RBI? How many people has he driven in? Versus, man, that was a hell of a play J.J. Weatherholt made up the middle at second base today. Almost took Matthew Liberatore's head off. He got to it and made a hell of a play, going to his right, sliding, and getting the ball over to Burley.
0: Mm-hmm.
4: But I can't see that on a sheet.
0: Right.
3: You can in WAR, though, and I think that's what people are looking at when they look at J.J.'s WAR. His WAR is higher than Sal Stewart, so that's sort of combining the offense and the defense. Yeah. So they look at that, and they're like, well, he's a better player. His WAR is higher.
0: Whereas he's a more valuable player.
3: He's a more valuable player.
4: I don't look at WAR.
3: But when you look at the back of the baseball card, in that sense, it's home runs, RBI, hits, batting average, all that stuff that we've, you know, grew up looking at.
0: Sure.
3: But yeah, it's just interesting that, to me, baseball is the one sport that there's always this confusion of how do you value a player.
0: It's convoluted.
3: In football, we know, you know, that guy can throw a touchdown. He runs the ball well, whatever. We're not looking at, I mean, how often are you looking at a quarterback's, I don't know, third down percentage or second down percentage?
0: You only do that when you're, and I'm being serious here. I'm not being sarcastic. You only do that, like the numbers guys, when you're trying to make a case for a QB who's absolutely dog average and you're trying to build them up. This guy's not as bad as you think.
4: Yeah.
0: You know, it's like Kirk Cousins. He's a perfect example of that. Kirk football. We'll have his backers. He's like, well, you know, on third down, he's pretty good. How many games are you winning? That's what I thought.
4: But what's his WAR, Anthony?
0: He doesn't have one, and that's the problem. And, Kerry, going back to what you're talking about with the Shohei and PCA conversation that we had, I think where Jamie and I are.
4: Sorry.
0: And the biggest problem that we have with you two is that you don't value pitching.
1: And no, they don't care. They don't like
0: excellence. And that's a huge problem.
4: Last time Shohei pitched.
0: It's a huge problem.
1: What's his ERA?
0: Second best in baseball.
4: Is it? He's not even qualified for that.
0: No, he qualifies.
1: He qualifies.
0: Yeah. Yep. Maybe not in your eyes.
4: Not in America's eyes.
0: Just take away the 85 innings that he's thrown.
4: That's not in America's eyes.
1: You can get those stats in Canada.
4: I'm looking at the list.
0: Yeah. He, and Portugal.
4: And qualified.
0: Yep.
4: And qualified. Be like the NBA. You know, they put a stipulation on how many games you got to play to win awards.
0: Mm-hmm.
4: I don't think Shohei will win the award. He ain't played enough. Just saying.
1: He can't use the NBA because there's nothing to compare to this. So.
4: Yeah, I just gave you the comparison.
1: No, you didn't.
4: Nah. Yeah, you can't win
0: the fact that you don't know that is the bigger problem.
1: That's more sad. Like, it makes me sad.
0: Yeah.
1: Not upset.
0: Mm-hmm. Yeah.
4: The hell, man?
0: It's pitching.
1: I love you, Kerry, and it makes me sad.
0: Long pause, everything else.
4: You guys are sick, man.
0: Okay? Including playing center field well.
1: Oh. I don't know if we needed that.
4: I don't think that was a call for it either. What the hell is that? You hate center fielders, too?
0: I love
4: Jim Edmonds on the horn. Where's Jimmy?
0: Honestly, center field is my favorite position.
1: Oh,
4: no. Nah.
1: I thought it was pitching.
0: Whose side are you on?
4: It's not the most important position,
1: though. I'm just trying to be... No. I can't just lie.
0: I looked over. You were in the foxhole, and I turned around, and you weren't.
1: Well, you pointed the gun at me.
0: I didn't.
1: You know, I said, I'm not sticking around this guy. He's a wild card.
0: There's a grenade.
1: Shooting everywhere.
0: It's a crossbow.
1: He's juggling grenades. He's a crossbow.
0: It's a crossbow.
1: The guy's got a crossbow. I'm just going to stand here while he loads it and
0: you
1: shoots
0: stay,
1: it.
0: The hell is you wrong stay with right, you, man. You stay right there. Okay,
4: what are you doing over
0: this?
4: There? I'm loading up my crossbow. Oh, you crossbow, could, just sit still.
1: Have you ever shot a crossbow?
4: No, I've seen it.
1: And
4: it takes a while?
1: It takes a hot minute to get that thing, like, and then
4: you know what I have, actually.
1: Then you can only be a certain distance. Like, if you're too far, it's off.
4: The guy had good aim.
1: He had, but he had ample time to watch this guy pull that crossbow out of his car.
0: Maybe not. Maybe he was loaded.
4: He might have been a professional.
0: It might have been loaded, too.
4: Yeah, he might have already had it ready, locked and ready to roll.
0: He knew.
1: But if you start
4: he knew what he was doing when he got out of the car.
1: But if he got shot here, that means he was looking at the guy.
4: He could have moved.
1: Should have been in the back, me running my ass away from this guy with a crossbow.
0: Jamie,
1: in a zigzag pattern.
0: In this guy's defense.
1: That's how you do it.
0: That's alligators. In this guy's defense.
1: No.
4: That's how you run away from
0: him. He's not expecting a crossbow to come at him.
1: I know.
4: You
1: know?
4: He saw it, though.
0: It may take a second.
1: I'm not expecting to see somebody get out with a weapon, too. But once I see the weapon, there is a reaction from me.
0: Sure.
1: I don't know what it will be at them. In that moment, but it's not to sit there and let him shoot me.
0: Listen, maybe the guy was overweight.
1: He got to try.
0: And unathletic.
4: Couldn't move.
0: I don't know.
4: He got out of the car.
1: Yeah.
4: Get your ass back in it.
1: Now, why did you make him like almost like incapable of
0: running? Well, I was just trying to provide some perspective because you're like, well, just run away. Well, maybe he had issues.
4: Or get back in your car.
1: That's a good call. Get back in the car and lock.
0: Maybe he was trying to.
4: Not if you got shot in the chest.
0: Right here,
4: he's walking backwards.
0: Collarbone.
4: You know what? You put that thing away as he's backpedaling. Jamie said, "Turn around. He should be in the back. Turn around.
1: If you're gonna
4: get your butt back in the car,
1: you're gonna hit a moving target.
4: Come on, man.
1: And if you miss, now you're in trouble.
4: Come on, man.
0: Because you're not gonna be able to load that thing fast.
1: That's right.
0: All right, Marsh has got a new game for us to play. It's called Sweat the Bet. 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
0: All right, it's Fastlane on 101 ESPN. Before we introduce what the game is, let's introduce our listener. Marsha, do we have?
3: We have Dustin today.
0: What's up, Dustin?
14: Hey, boys. How you doing?
0: We're doing great, man. Appreciate you joining us. Happy Friday to you. Now, this is Marsha's creation, so hang with it. Marsha's going to explain the rules, and then we'll go from there.
14: All right. Sounds like a plan.
3: Dustin, all four of us have created a four-game parlay. Four legs. And you can choose which one that you would like to go with for this weekend, and you'll sweat it out. Once you choose your favorite parlay, you then have the option to switch one of the legs out with one that we will not essentially tell you. So you can run the risk of getting a really good pick, or it could just be a really bad pick, or you can just leave it how you want it. So we each have four parlays, and we'll go through those, and then you can choose which one that you'd like to sweat out this weekend.
0: Does that make sense?
14: Yes, sir.
0: Okay. All right, Marsh, go ahead. This is your baby, so
3: All right. You
0: read off the first parlay.
3: All right, so my parlay includes Rays money line tonight. We have Garrett Cole, six strikeouts. That is plus odds, plus 124. Milwaukee money line tomorrow night with the Miz on the mound against the Dodgers. And then tomorrow, Boston Red Sox money line with Sonny Gray on the mound.
15: That was four or five?
3: That's four.
15: Four. I wasn't listening.
0: All right, Gary, go for it.
4: I wasn't ready. Give me... Yeah, go ahead, Jamie.
1: I'll buy you some time.
4: Thank you.
1: All these bets will be tonight's games. Red Sox money line, -116. Guardians money line, -119. Rays money line, -148. And the Yankees money line, -141.
4: All right. I'm ready now. Four picks for me. Yankees money line tonight. The Rays money line tonight. Chandler Simpson, 1.5 hits, runs, RBI at -135. And Vlad Guerrero, 1.5 hits, runs, RBI at -120.
0: Okay. Mine is the Yankees on the money line, the Rays on the money line, the Padres +111, and the Giants -134. So, Dustin, which parlay would you like to sweat the bet this weekend?
14: I think I'm going to go with Marshies.
0: All right.
3: Ooh, all right.
0: Now, would you like to swap out one of his plays, and he can read them off to you again, for a mystery play? And this mystery play could be like a massive favorite, or it could be a really big underdog, and you don't really know. It's kind of a, I mean, it's a total guess.
4: It's a mystery.
0: It's a mystery.
4: Yeah.
0: Dustin, would you like to hear his plays again?
14: Yes, please.
0: There you go.
3: All right, we have the Rays money line. We have Garrett Cole tonight, 6-plus strikeouts, +124. Tomorrow, we have Milwaukee money line over the Dodgers with the Miz on the mound. And then tomorrow, Boston money line with Sonny Gray on the mound.
14: I think I'm going to keep it.
3: All right.
0: All right, there
1: okay.
0: you go.
1: There we go.
0: Dustin, good luck to you. Enjoy it. Hopefully you'll win that 101 ESPN prize pack thanks to Andrew Marsh.
14: Well, hopefully I do better than I did in the gauntlet. So,
0: What happened in the gauntlet?
14: Oh, I lost to Jamie in baseball.
0: Was it close?
14: The points.
0: Okay, well, you know, Jamie's a tough one to beat.
14: For sure.
0: Yeah. Well, you're going to win this time.
14: All right. I appreciate you guys.
0: All right. Appreciate
1: thanks,
0: you.
1: Have a
0: thank
1: great weekend.
0: You.
14: Thank you. You guys too.
0: All right. There you go. So that is Sweat the Bet here. I'm 101 ESPN.
1: Jeff Jones, by the way, reporting that Cesar Prieto's locker and equipment are being cleared out. So it looks like he is the corresponding move.
3: Must had a bad attitude.
0: Well,
1: or bad bat. That too.
0: Well, I don't think it's a bad attitude.
1: Bad
0: vision? I could see.
3: Man.
4: That's too much.
0: Hey, man. He got that hit the other day.
4: Got the monkey off his back. The gorilla. He was happy.
1: The silverback.
4: It was a gorilla. Heavy. Heavy as hell, man.
0: Whatever, dude. He was rolling.
1: You ever see some of those videos of those gorillas where they got like, they show like a huge like bodybuilder dude like lifting like a weight. It's like 700 pounds or something. Rah. And then the gorilla like walks over like one hand and walks around holding the thing like.
0: You are strong.
1: It's crazy.
4: Do you remember, what was it, last year, 2 years ago, they were talking about 100 men versus one silverback gorilla?
0: Yeah.
4: Yeah, I watch it on pay-per-view.
0: Right.
1: I think the silverback loses.
4: But 35 men are dying.
1: But that's the thing. If and only if those 100 guys are prepared to die.
4: Yeah, sacrifice.
1: Because you eventually will
4: you get tired.
1: Get them down. And 35 guys or even 15, 20 guys. But the first few who go in there,
4: good luck.
1: They're done.
0: Yeah.
1: They're done.
4: I'm not safe.
1: They're getting, annihilated.
0: Yeah. 77 men went into the water. 32 came out. Sharks ate the rest. May the 9th, 1942. I don't know.
4: Something like that?
0: The details are off. But do you remember what movie that is?
4: Jaws.
0: Yes! Nailed it.
1: Is it Jaws?
0: Yeah, Quint, the fisherman. Yeah, he's telling the story, they're all drinking. They're telling the story.
1: When the boat capsized,
0: the USS in Indianapolis or something like that, when the boat went down.
1: Yeah.
0: Yeah. All right. We've got biggest question of the day next on 101 ESPN.

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2: 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I'm weight loss coach Charles D'Angelo. 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
1: Welcome back here to the Fastlane 101 ESPN. Kerry Davis, Andrew Marsh, Jamie Rivers. Anthony was suspended during the last break. He said that real piss poor attitude.
2: Yeah, we're sick of it.
1: The tone of his voice throughout the show.
3: It's the Shohei thing for me,
1: then,
3: man.
1: It's center field to carry. Yeah, we'd had enough of it.
4: Start talking about sharks or something like that.
2: Bite the head, shark.
1: What? Shocker that he's talking about sharks, right?
3: Not a surprise.
1: Not a surprise. You know? Anthony's gone. Hopefully he readjusts himself and he's ready to play nice on Monday. Yeah, he can readjust himself.
3: Okay.
1: You never do that?
3: Not in public, though.
1: Oh, you can sometimes in public. You just got to make sure that, you're in the right spot.
3: Okay.
1: If you say so.
3: What?
1: If you say so. Well, yeah, I saw you do it. Marshy, biggest question of the day.
5: All right, so we know that Joshua Baez has been called up, and he will be with the team tomorrow. He will start, and I think that's fantastic. Should the Cardinals have capitalized on Nolan Gorman's recent success? We know that he keeps hitting home runs. Cardinals are playing at Wrigley. Then they go to the Great American Small Park. Is there any appetite for calling up Nolan Gorman and capitalizing on this spark that he has provided for himself?
1: They might.
5: I'm saying for you, would you do it?
1: I think I would. Because he could park one out there pretty easy. He might be able to add to your offense in some of those situations, whereas some of the guys, like we talked about Jimmy Crooks, he's not giving you anything offensively. Obviously, Prieto being sent down, but Torres doesn't give you much as far as pop is concerned. I think I'd consider it, but
5: does it depend on who they send to AAA? Would that factor in? So if Baez was just called up.
1: Yeah.
5: Prieto sent down. He's a left-handed hitter. Baez, a right-handed hitter.
1: Gotcha.
5: Do you want, if you bring Gorman up for another left-handed hitter, would you send a right-handed hitter down?
1: I think I'd send a lefty down because we got too many damn lefties in there.
5: Okay.
1: To begin with. So I think Torres, I think he's here for the long haul. But I think Jimmy Crooks would kind of be at risk, I guess. I don't know, but it might be Baez that ends up going down after a little cup of coffee just to get him a little something. I would consider it. Now, am I sitting here actively pursuing, a Nolan Gorman call-up? No, I'm not. I think Baez is an interesting one. There's just been so much talk about him throughout the season that I just don't know if there was an option for the Cardinals to ignore that. And I think they're looking to see what he can do at the big league level. But, Kerry, I don't know. What do you think?
2: Yeah, I think it's a great opportunity for him. This is a lifelong dream. I'm sure things you dream about and you put in all of the work to get it done and get an opportunity now. In terms of, I would assume that he's going to play right away, going to start in left field, and you're going to give him an opportunity to get those at-bats. In terms of what you do with Nolan Gorman, I mean, he's batting .278 this month. He's doing a really good job, 6 home runs. He's figuring some things out, and I would assume that if it continues down that path and you see Blaze Jordan not having as much success or Jimmy Crooks not having as much success, one of those two guys would probably be, on the train, plane, bus back to Memphis. So we'll see how it all plays out. But I think the Cardinals have shown us this year that they are making really good decisions, both in the trade market, offseason, in season. Some of the call-ups, they have worked and a few haven't just yet. But I'm also not ready to, write the book on Jimmy Crooks or Blaze Jordan. I think those guys are young players and still need more opportunities, more at-bats, more confidence. I think all of that comes with playing, failing, playing, and then starting to have some success. So it will be intriguing to see who they do send down if they decided to go with Nolan Gorman, but I would assume it'd be one of those younger players.
1: When do they expand the roster? When are you allowed to have more guys on the roster?
2: September.
1: Yeah.
2: First.
1: And then how many more can you add? Just one?
2: You can add as many as you want, I think, on the 40-man roster. But most teams usually add just a few.
1: Because that might be a time where, if Gorman's still swinging the bat pretty well, that might be a time where they bring him up so they can platoon him specifically against right-handed pitching as opposed to having to send somebody down.
5: I think it's just two.
1: Just two guys?
5: Two.
1: So you'd call up probably a pitcher.
5: Well, you have to also think about, we talked about him a little bit earlier, but Urias, like, where does he fit in with this whole thing? I don't need to watch him play.
1: No, I think he was originally signed just for that third base position. He's a former Gold Glove winner, and I think that Heim Bloom looked at it and said, we really don't have an answer at third base. We don't really know what Gorman is. Let's just get a veteran guy we can plug out there. And quite honestly, he probably didn't think they're going to be winning a lot of baseball games. That he probably thought it wouldn't even matter for that, as far as signing Urias. If he gets healthy and comes back, I think I maybe I DFA him. I don't think you need him.
2: Who is that?
1: Urias.
2: Oh.
1: Because you've got Blaze Jordan or Fermin playing third base right now. If you have an appetite to call up Gorman, he also can play third base. I don't think you need Urias playing third base in your lineup. And it's not like his bat does any real damage either.
2: Missed a lot of
1: time. I just don't know why you have him on the roster, Kerry. That's all.
2: They like him. He's like the...
1: Well, they did like him.
2: The infield version of Fermin.
5: Fermin does play the infield. Yeah.
2: Well, he's the outfield version of Fermin.
1: No, he's not. He doesn't play the outfield.
2: He's the infield version. He's going to be on this damn roster, and you're going to love it.
1: Are you already sipping on something over there?
2: Not yet.
1: We're not off until 5:30, you know?
2: Man, you're not off till 5:30.
1: You think you're leaving early?
2: You want to suspend me?
1: No. Okay. Hell no. If I have to be here, you have to be here.
5: Is there one player on this roster dating back to... let me rephrase this. Who is, for you, the one player that has changed your mind in terms of how you view this said player? Like, Jose Fermin might be one of those guys for me.
1: The Ferminator for me, I'm just going to be honest, I had no respect for him.
2: Wow.
1: That's a bad word.
2: That was rough.
1: Yeah,
2: let me that was a lot, you man. Know that was very heavy-handed,
5: I have
2: man.
5: No respect for that guy. What did he ever do to you?
1: It came out different than what in my brain. I meant to say, I showed a lack of respect to the player's abilities.
2: Okay.
1: Not, I have no respect for him. That was really bad. Jesus, Jamie. I meant I disrespected his abilities.
2: You know, he had that skill set.
1: Well, I'm like, who's this Fermin guy? Like, come on. Like, I wasn't willing to give him a chance. He has shown that he is a great utility player. Mm. And he's been very good for the Cardinals. So, but as far as the one player, another player for me was Nathan Church, too. Mm. I didn't see where he was going to fit in the lineup because I had Victor Scott plugged in at center field and not moving.
5: Right.
1: So Nathan Church, for me at the start of the season, I was like, well, what are you going to do with this guy? You know, you had Lars Nootbaar, was going to eventually be your left fielder. You knew Jordan Walker. I just didn't know where Nathan Church fit.
5: I'm surprised you didn't say Andre Pallante.
1: No, I like Pallante. I have for
5: years.
1: Even
5: last year?
1: Even last year, because I think he's the guy that Ollie just throws to the wolves all the time. It's like, run him out there. Leave him out there for 7 or 8.
2: Let him figure it out.
5: Yeah. Who's that player for you, Kerry?
2: Which player did I was unfamiliar with his game?
5: That's one way of putting it. But yeah, he changed your mind. Where you respect him now, apparently.
2: I mean, Kyle Leahy is on. Not that I disrespected him, but I think Kyle Leahy has proven himself as a really good starting pitcher for this Cardinal team. I think, you know, his approach, the way he handles things, he plays the game really well, and he's figured some things out. So for me, it's fun. When you see guys that have been around it and been at it for a while, then trying to stick around. I mean, Jose Fermin is also that same kind of guy. Like, guys that are in the league, but maybe because I've been that guy, the guy that can be the first man, last man in, first man out. It's always fun to see those guys get opportunities and really excel when they get those opportunities.
1: So, little update here. It says some of our texters have done some research. It looks like you can only add two players in September.
2: Well, that's ridiculous.
1: Yeah.
2: Add as many as you want, man. Bring them all up. No? You don't agree?
1: No, I guess crowded then. Okay. You got guys that are in the way. You know how that works. Right. You lose a spot on the plane. Like, no. I want to put my feet up.
5: Yeah. Okay. Where did you guys sit on the plane?
1: Wherever the hell I wanted. No, that's not bad. Well, as a rookie, as a young player, you sit where there's an opening. And when I first came in the league, we were flying commercial. So you sit where the damn ticket tells you to sit.
2: Oh, man.
1: And the trainers used to have all the boarding passes.
2: Mm-hmm.
1: And so you go up there. And as a rookie, don't even expect to get an aisle or a window.
2: You've been in the middle.
3: Seats taken.
1: Any seat that is a middle seat, go. That's what's the youngest. And you work your way up. And
2: yeah.
1: Then once you get to all the middle seats are gone. Then all the other veteran players get like an aisle or a window, So I started my career was like that. And when we did, whenever we did charter, because it was like a back-to-back situation, you sit kind of where you're told as a rookie. And usually you're not getting your own aisle. You have another rookie sitting in the same aisle with you. But then as I got to be a veteran player, you know, you kind of sit where you want to sit. Until, well, you go to a new team.
2: Yeah.
1: And you ask some of the other guys, hey, man, what are the seats that are open back here? Because the veteran players would sit in the far back.
2: We had...
1: So you'd get a good seat usually.
2: Yeah. Well, it wasn't a lot of y'all on the plane. We chartered our planes, obviously, because it was...
1: Did you have two planes?
2: No, we had one.
1: Okay.
2: But...
1: Because you got a lot of people.
2: We never had anyone in the middle seat.
1: No.
2: Generally speaking. So it'd be, you know, either aisle or window, big fellas, so... You know, wide.
1: Yeah.
2: And then...
1: We always had, like, the big first-class chairs.
2: Yeah, some of the veteran players would be in the... Coaches were up in the front.
1: Yeah.
2: Media people were, like, all the way in the back. Players, like, scouring throughout the middle of the plane.
1: Really?
2: Yeah.
1: Man. See, we always did coaches up front, players in the back, and media and all that, like, and any other position would be in the middle. Kind of like the grocery stick.
2: Yeah.
1: Between the coaches and the players.
2: We had a good time, though, man. Always gambling. Always having fun.
1: Yeah, we had a hell of a poker. We had a hell of a poker game going in Detroit. Mm. That was fun. Now, that play was awesome.
2: Yeah.
1: I mean, Ilitch owned two planes, and so he decked him out.
2: Mm.
1: So we had, like, four different tables, you know?
2: Yeah.
1: So you kind of get, you create your own, like, tournament. And so at the end, the last four guys are at the final table. Mm-hmm. Chips are stacked up. It was fun.
2: Yeah, good times.
1: Ah, the good old days, huh, Kerry?
2: Yeah, man. Yeah. A lot of money spent on airplanes.
1: I will say some of those commercial flights were funny because we would always have to stay over the night. So we'd play the game. Mm-hmm. You'd have to stay because you're flying commercial. You don't fly out at midnight.
2: Right.
1: And so you go out and you have a few drinks, usually a lot of them. And you'd have to be on the bus at like 7:30 in the morning because you want to get the earliest flight you can to get back to wherever the hell you're going. And guys would be coming on that plane looking like they get drugged behind a Buick, smelling like a distillery.
2: What the hell were you doing last night?
1: You plop in next to Joe Public.
2: You're like, oh,
1: somebody's
2: my God.
1: Like, oh my. There were times where people would request to change their seats.
2: Really?
1: These guys are so smelly. Oh, or good giant times. Men.
2: Sitting in between them?
1: Yeah.
2: Yeah.
1: So, all good times. All right. We got criticisms, compliments, and 3 stars. We'll be wrapping up the show because we're off early today at 5:30. So, all that coming up next right here on 101 ESPN.
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2: 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The Cardinals lose 3-0 earlier today to the Chicago Cubs. But don't worry, Joshua Baez has been called up. He will be in the lineup tomorrow starting for the Cardinals, according to Ali Marmol. He will make his debut at Wrigley Field. 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
2: All right, Curbstomp texted us. Today's show, as a whole, being staltered, has been a Baez banger. What I learned today is that Anthony thinks it's still Shark Week. Thank you, fellas, for another great week. Have a great weekend, gentlemen. Hashtag shout out to the snake pits. The 618. Stories are great. Sometimes JR, Jamie Rivers, has to tell the funniest or most embarrassing story of you or one of your teammates have had on those public flights.
0: Oh, wow. Yeah, I'd have to jar my memory a little bit, but there's definitely some funny ones. There's guys that carry that might still be a little bit, you know, buzzed the next day.
3: Yeah.
0: And they sit there on the plane, they fall asleep, and then, you know, bodily functions just happen because they don't really know they're on a plane. And
3: that's bad.
0: You get somebody that they're just ripping farts.
3: Oh, man.
0: And, yeah. Then they realize, like, they open their eye and realize that, like, there's, like, a 75-year-old grandma beside them horrified with what they've been hearing.
2: Oh, God. Just blame it on her.
0: Wow. Marsh. That's harsh.
3: That's low.
0: Why would you blame her?
3: Wow.
2: Well, I mean.
0: What do you mean by that?
2: I mean.
3: He ain't blaming himself is what he means.
2: No. If I ever fart, I usually take accountability for said fart.
0: Mm. I will sometimes let one rip, like, if we're, like, at a store or something. Like, if you're, like, my kid, let's say you're Braden. Mm-hmm. I mean, Brayton. What the hell? You know, and then, like, oh, I didn't fart. Oh, yeah. Everybody around you heard it.
2: You don't
0: too.
2: Have to lie, Brayton.
3: Oh, man.
0: Like, you're so brutal, man. What the hell are you doing?
2: Is that like an art form, embarrassing your children?
3: Oh, man. It's one of the best It's one of the best things in life. Like, if you can really embarrass your child, man.
0: Oh, I do it all the time.
3: It's
0: too.
3: Like the sheer. Like, how embarrassed they get, like, how uncomfortable they get, yeah. And the better embarrassment comes around their friends.
0: Mm-hmm.
3: Because, you know, kids are kids don't really care. Like, they are lovable, rude human beings at times.
0: Mm-hmm.
3: And at times, as a parent, you're just a debit card. They don't care about your feelings.
0: Yeah.
3: They don't care about your thoughts. They don't care about your existence unless you are providing. So there are times where, you know, as my child, I like to just give them a little bit back. Embarrassment.
0: I asked my daughter, McKinnon, the other day, I go, do you know my initials? She goes, what? She goes, well, yeah, JBR. I go, nope, ATM.
3: You better believe it.
0: That's what my initials are. And she's like, that's not funny, Dad. I'm like, really?
3: It's not.
0: So then I pull up the Venmo. You know, you can look at your history.
3: Yeah.
0: I'm like, look at this.
2: You guys cha-ching, are best friends.
0: Cha-ching,
3: yeah,
0: cha-ching.
3: Man.
0: I'm like, that's funny. And, like, you work two jobs. That's funny. Hmm. That's funny to me.
3: Yeah.
2: Man, I had an old man moment the other night when I was at Rachel's apartment, and there's, like, a courtyard there, and there's probably a bunch of 20-something-year-olds just being super loud and playing music, and it echoes through the courtyard. I was like, man, these damn kids need to stop talking.
0: Oh, you're that guy, huh?
2: Yeah. And I'm like, it was getting late, and I'm like, what are they doing? I told him, I think I'm going to walk down there and be like, hey, what's up, guys? 6'7", yeah, how's it going?
0: Doing?
2: No cap.
0: Yeah,
2: man. Can I busting. Hang out with you guys? Yeah, and then make them leave, because obviously they wouldn't want to hang out with me. And I'll just walk back upstairs, like, mission accomplished.
0: I remember one time we were at Schnucks in Cottleville. And Carson was with me, and I did something, you know. And she goes, "Dad, stop! That's embarrassing." I'm like, "Okay," and I wasn't even trying.
3: Even better.
0: Oh, I had track pants on, so I pulled the track pants up just under my nipples, and I start walking around. I'm like, "Hey, Carson Rivers! Hey, it's your dad. I'm over here. Have you seen the special on these tampons?"
3: She wanted to crawl under the. Yeah,
0: she's like,
3: yeah.
0: "Stop!" She's like looking to hide somewhere. And people are, like, walking by them. I didn't care. I'm like, you want embarrassing? I will give you, buddy. Embarrassing.
2: Mm-hmm. Gosh, that's too funny.
3: Good times.
0: Oh, yeah.
2: All right, you guys ready for the three stars?
0: Let's go, baby.
1: It's time for the Fastlane's three stars of the day, presented by Circa Sports. No bet fees ever with the world's largest sports book, now at your fingertips in Illinois and Missouri.
2: By the way, Chester thinks that we are now on a five-day heater, so thank you, Chester.
0: Right, Chester.
2: 618 says, outstanding show as always, fellas. Have a great weekend. Ripping farts and breaking hearts. Mm. Third star of the day goes out to Playing Catch.
0: Yes.
3: Yeah.
0: Not having a catch.
3: Man.
0: It's weird. Done.
2: Our second star of the day. We're gonna give it to Babe Pratt, the hockey player.
0: Babe. Well, we don't know.
2: Yeah. I mean,
3: is that
2: maybe
3: a real person?
0: I don't know.
2: Okay. Who knows?
0: We'll figure it out.
2: The Babe. First star of the day. We talk a lot about crossbows, so we're gonna give crossbows our first star of the day.
0: All right. There we go.
2: Yeah, we'll use them for good.
0: Yeah, for good. Target practice or something. I don't.
3: Be dangerous.
0: I mean, I guess it was a target.
3: Be careful.
0: We didn't specify what the target needed to be.
3: No.
0: What?
3: Fair. You got a point. No, you're wrong.
0: You ever shot a crossbow?
3: Yes.
0: Yeah. Big one or a little one?
3: Big one.
0: A big one. That's a lot of tension on that thing, too. Marsh, you ever shoot a crossbow?
2: I've never, no. Huh. No, they look cool, though.
0: They do look cool.
2: Seen people shoot them.
0: That arrow moves fast, too. All right, that'll do it for us. Hope everybody has a great weekend. We'll be back here on Monday.

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5: Hello again, everybody, and welcome inside the Sports USA studios. Tonight at Mercedes-Benz Stadium in Atlanta, Georgia, the Atlanta Falcons will host the Denver Broncos in an NFL preseason showdown. I am Rob Brender. It's a pleasure to have you with us for NFL action right here on Sports USA. This will be the first of three preseason games for both the Falcons and Broncos as they gear up for the 2026 regular season. The Falcons have finished with a record below 500 every year since 2017, which is the last time they made it to the playoffs. They went 8-9 each of the last 2 years with Raheem Morris serving as their head coach. The poor results led to his dismissal following the 2025 campaign. He was replaced by former Browns head coach Kevin Stefanski, who'll be making his Falcons preseason debut today. Stefanski was asked if he's confident the Falcons can turn things around in his first year on the job.
6: I'm very, very confident in the people in this building. Very confident. That's the locker room. That's the coaches. That's our staff, our personnel group. Then we got to go get to work. And that's where I would tell you I really appreciate this football team, these players, what they're about. Our guys like to work. And that's kind of what I believe in. That's what we'll do out here on the field. And when it comes time to keep score and those type of things, we'll get there. But prior to that, we got a lot of work to do.
5: Stefanski is starting his seventh season as an NFL head coach. He spent the previous 6 years with the Cleveland Browns, where he was voted AP Coach of the Year twice. The last two seasons, however, did not go well for Cleveland. They had only 8 combined wins in that span. Stefanski talked about his mindset as he prepares the Falcons for the regular season.
6: Well, it's callous, don't blister. The mindset being there is we're not just going to do work for the sake of work or beat guys up for the sake of beating them up. It's all with a plan in mind of getting ready for a 17-game season and then more if you earn it. And in order to do that, I think you have to be physically ready for that challenge. I think you have to be mentally ready for that challenge. So we're always going to be about putting together a program in terms of what we do in the practice field, what we do in the weight room to get our guys ready for the season.
5: If the Falcons are going to turn things around this year, they'll need much better play from the quarterback position. They have an ongoing competition for the week one starting job between newcomer Tua Tagovailoa and the incumbent Michael Penix Jr. The Falcons signed Tagovailoa in March after he was released by the Dolphins. His career got off to a great start in Miami, but a series of concussions and other injuries limited his availability and lessened his productivity in the last couple of years, leading to his release. He'll get the start at quarterback today for the Falcons. Tua was asked how he's feeling with the regular season closing in.
7: Yeah, I feel good out there. I don't think it's necessarily how good one person or one individual is doing. That's not how I look at it. It's a culmination of the aspect within the team, how the team's doing, what the run fit's looking like defensively, what the run fit feels like for us offensively. And in the pass game, is everyone where they need to be when they need to be there within the timing of the play? Then you want to look at protections.

0: as well. So I think that's the starting point with how to look at it from a team perspective. Without that, I mean, you can't go out there and do your job.
1: Some big Falcons news broke a couple of hours ago. Second-year pass rusher James Pierce Jr. has been suspended for the first 8 games of the regular season for violation of the league's personal conduct policy stemming from a domestic violence arrest last February. Pierce had 10.5 sacks last season, a Falcons rookie record. The loss of Pierce is the latest big blow to an Atlanta defense which already lost defensive end Jaylen Walker to a torn ACL during training camp. Walker had 5.5 sacks as a rookie last year. As for the Broncos, they went 14-3 last season, winning the AFC West for the first time since 2015, which is also the last time they won the Super Bowl. They finished the regular season with 13 wins in their last 14 games, and that momentum carried over into the playoffs. They picked up a dramatic 33-30 overtime win over the Buffalo Bills in the divisional round for their first postseason win since 2015, but the joy was very short-lived. Right after the win over Buffalo, the news broke that Denver quarterback Bo Nix fractured his ankle late in the game and would require surgery, ending his season. Without Nix at the helm, the Broncos were eliminated from the playoffs by the Patriots the following week. Nix has since fully recovered from surgery and is in line to start week one of the regular season. In his first 2 years in the NFL, he has 54 touchdown passes and 9 touchdown runs and appears to only be scratching the surface of what he's capable of achieving. Nix was asked how much he's grown as a player through his first 2 years in the league.
2: Drastically. Year one, I'm trying to just, not mess up for the team. And I feel like year three, I'm trying to make plays for the team. So it's just quite the different feeling. It's just a confidence level thing. I think playing as many games as I have already, it's just, there's hardly going to be a situation I haven't been in. So, it's good to lead our team. It's good to, be on a team with other solid leaders.
1: Broncos head coach Sean Payton was asked if he thinks Nix is ready to take another big step in his development this season.
3: The next step is kind of cliche. I mean, he just finished winning 14 games and having a really good season. Do I think he's going to continue to improve? Yes. Man, I'm pleased with the shape he's in. And the timeline relative to everything we've discussed injury-wise is falling into place. It's good to have him back out there in the team periods. And I think there's certain areas for us offensively that can help with the quarterback, a consistent run game throughout the year. There's some things that we can do to help him.
1: Bo Nix is not going to play tonight. Jared Stidham and Sam Ehlinger are expected to split the reps at quarterback for Denver. Let's throw it out to Mercedes-Benz Stadium and get a preview of tonight's preseason matchup between the Falcons and Broncos. From our outstanding broadcast team who will be calling the action, Josh Chappell and former NFL wide receiver with the Chargers, Seahawks, and Jaguars, 2013 Super Bowl champion Brian Walters. Guys?
4: Thanks, Rob. Well, Brian, these are two teams that head into 2026 with different expectations. The Atlanta Falcons, they're starting a new era. Matt Ryan running football operations. They hire Ian Cunningham as the new general manager. Kevin Stefanski, two-time coach of the year, now leading the way on the sidelines. For Sean Payton in Denver, 14-3 last season. They earned the one seed in the AFC, made it all the way to the AFC championship game, but an unfortunate injury to Bo Nix at the end of the divisional round made things not go their way in the AFC Championship game against New England. So two teams that are in different spots heading into this year.
5: And the Denver Broncos have a little bitter taste in their mouth. They thought they were a better team than the New England Patriots last year. Unfortunately, Bo Nix goes out in the divisional in overtime. I mean, talk about tough luck. And Jarrett Stidham had to do a step in the AFC Championship game, and we all saw that game. Snow, terrible weather conditions. But all of a sudden, that springs a little backup quarterback competition that we're going to look for today. And then you have Kevin Stefanski on the other side, and he didn't have to wait long to get hired. Just fired by the Browns January 5th, hired January 17th of this year. So the Falcons knew what they were looking for, a coach with experience, a coach that can win now. I think when you look at this Falcons roster, they're a team that has weapons everywhere. It's just the big question mark is, can their defense step up, and can this team get the mindset to win now? And that's where you have a guy like Matt Ryan coming in to change that culture.
4: Remember, Kevin Stefanski led a team in the Browns his first year that went 6-10 the year prior, made the playoffs the year after that with 11 wins. We know who the quarterback's going to be for the Broncos, Bo Nix. But for the Falcons, it's between the injured Michael Penix, he's coming back, won't play tonight, and Tua Tagovailoa.
5: it's an interesting quarterback room when you look at that. And Kevin Stefanski, yeah, I think with the Browns, he had about five options as quarterback. So here, having two options to have to choose from probably makes his job a little bit easier going into this. But I'll be interested to see how Tua kind of picks up this new system, a new atmosphere. We all saw him with Miami, a little bit of an injury history. So today we'll be looking now how Tua, can he be on time? Can he get the ball out quick and hopefully stay healthy?
4: It's preseason week one in Atlanta. We're moments away from kickoff. Back to you in the studio, Rob.
1: Thanks, guys. Looking forward to your call. The Falcons and Broncos coming up shortly. Coming up next, I'm going to chat with Broncos veteran tight end Adam Trautman. How explosive is the Broncos offense going to be this season? You're going to get Adam's thoughts next. You're listening to the National Football League on Sports USA. We're back after these local messages.
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1: 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We are getting ready for NFL preseason action between the Falcons and Broncos from Atlanta, Georgia. 29-year-old tight end Adam Trautman is starting his seventh season in the NFL and fourth as a member of the Broncos. He had 20 catches, including one touchdown reception last season. When Adam join me, I asked him what the Broncos have been working on to take their offense to another level this year.
11: Because our roster retention is so high, I do believe that obviously we kind of know what our offense is good at for the most part right now. And we know what we're not good at, I guess you could say. So working on things that we're not good at and then continuing to get better at even the things we are really good at and just trying to find our identity right now. And, you know, we're out here, you know, trying a bunch of different things and just seeing what works, what doesn't, what Bo likes, what maybe he doesn't as much. But yeah, I mean, it's training camp. So trial and error is pretty much everything. You know, we have a Davis ROC said the other day, you know, it's practice. It's not perfect. So we're trying to figure stuff out in regards to that. But yeah, Bo has such control on this offense now. It's pretty impressive to watch, and he's had an unbelievable camp so far, being in control, being on time, getting to the right plays, the right checks, and everything. So, I mean, we're progressing very, very well as an offense.
1: No question. As we're talking, Adam Trautman, tight end for the Broncos, we are getting ready for preseason game number one coming up shortly here on Sports USA, Broncos and Falcons from Atlanta. When it comes to Bo and his growth within the offense, you just mentioned it. He's under control and clearly he grasps the offense very well. We saw that in his breakout season last year before the injury occurred, of course, in the playoffs. His leadership, I mean, he's always seemed like a guy who would be confident and somewhat outspoken. Has he been like that? Have you seen that increase from him, his willingness to be vocal maybe with you guys in the huddle?
11: Yeah, I think the biggest jump that you saw was from year one to year two. And yeah, you see even more now, but because I think the jump was so big from year one to year two, it's not like that where it was last year and you're like, oh my gosh, this is so much more noticeable. I think he's just building a little bit already on what he's done in regards to control. But yeah, I mean, like I said, he's been unbelievable. He's the head honcho. You know, he's the top. He communicates very well with everybody, and he knows exactly how, you know, if you look at drawings in past games and it's in past game stuff, and it's like, yeah, I know what the drawing says, but this is how you should run it. This is how I like it. And at the end of the day, he's the one throwing the ball, right? So, but yeah, he's been great.
1: Yeah, clearly has become one of the more dynamic quarterbacks that we have in the entire NFL. So again, we're talking Adam Trautman, tight end for the Broncos, getting ready for Broncos and Falcons coming up shortly here on Sports USA. I got to ask you about the excitement from the player perspective. You guys already have an exciting offense. You know that, and you guys were tremendous offensively a year ago. But then you go out, the front office does, and they add a guy like Jaylen Waddle. Yeah. When you're sitting there, and I don't know where you were when you got the news, but as you find out, maybe on your phone or from a friend, that you're going to add a piece like that to what is already a dynamic offense. How exciting was that for you?
11: Yeah, it was very exciting. I remember seeing the notification pop up on my phone this offseason, and yeah, it's super exciting. And then, like, obviously it's cool, you hear all the good things about him and everything, but it's a very, very different thing to watch him in a practice setting. I mean, obviously it'll be a game setting eventually, but in a practice setting, the way he just glides across the grass, like never loses speed. Stop start ability is probably the best in the entire league. It'd be very tough to find anyone that is better than his deceleration and reacceleration. So yeah, he's pretty damn special, and it's going to add this element to our offense that makes us super explosive, and he's going to help Courtland out, because, you know, Courtland's not going to be getting shaded by safeties and double teamed on third downs and red zone and stuff. So defenses are going to have to put their poison, and then that also helps things in the run game as well. So his addition just opens everything up in our offense, and I'm excited to see how it unfolds.
1: That's Broncos tight end Adam Trautman. Coming up next, I'm going to talk to Falcons running back Tyler Goodson. How dynamic is the Falcons offense with Kevin Stefanski running the show? You're going to get Tyler's thoughts next. You're listening to the National Football League on Sports USA.
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16: 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What a shot.
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1: 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We are getting you ready for NFL preseason action between the Falcons and Broncos from Atlanta, Georgia. 25-year-old running back Tyler Goodson is starting his fourth season in the NFL and first with the Falcons. He spent the last 3 years with the Colts. When Tyler joined me, I asked him how complex the Falcons' offense is with Kevin Stefanski calling the plays.
2: It's very explosive and very complex. As Stefanski's been here, I can tell he's honed in on being able to know the little details that's in the playbook. And I'll just say from like a grand standpoint of scheme of things, the playbook is very well. Everything plays off of each other very well. Run, pass, whatever the case may be. And Coach Stefanski has been nothing but a good coach ever since he's been here. Good player coaching, good players coach for everybody. Makes everybody feel comfortable around the building. And makes sure he's doing everything he can to make sure he keeps the staff on the same page so they can keep us on the same page out there. As far as the playbook standpoint, far as the difficulty, I really don't find it too difficult, long as you studying your plays and know what you're doing and stay on top of your stuff.
1: Absolutely, that's the fun part of training camp, getting to know this whole thing. And I would imagine, as we're talking to Tyler Goodson, running back for the Falcons, getting ready for Falcons and Broncos coming up shortly here on Sports USA. Most of the time, when you're a new guy in town, you feel like, I would think, you're starting from behind, right? Everybody's already settled in their offense; they know what they're doing. But in this case, everybody is starting fresh. How much more comfortable did that make you feel?
2: I say that's the best thing about it, you know, coming into a team with a new staff. It's like you said, it's a completely fresh start for everybody. Everybody has a chance to compete. Everybody has a shot to go out there and show what they can do in front of a new set of eyes. You know what I mean? So far as a competing standpoint, it's great. And it's also good for everybody to see everybody's character and how they move around the building as well.
1: No question. As you talk about the running back room with the Falcons, obviously everybody mentions Bijan Robinson first. Sure. You were in Indianapolis previously for the last 3 years. You had a pretty good running back there as well, I would say, Jonathan Taylor. And now you have a guy who's on equal footing, if not even a level up, if you talk to some people, maybe on a footing of his own in Bijan Robinson. What's it like being in a room with those elite backs and trying to learn from them?
2: You know, it's always good being in a room with back of those type of caliber. You know, it's good to see how they work. It's good to see how they go about their business, and it's good to see how they carry themselves as a pro on and off the field. But I consider myself as an elite back, too. I'm just waiting on the opportunity to go out there and show. And I just feel like being here with a fresh start and a new staff, I think it's a great opportunity to show.
1: No question. As we're talking to Tyler Goodson again from the Falcons, getting ready for Falcons and Broncos coming up very shortly right here on Sports USA. One last thing for you, Tyler, as you prepare for a preseason game. You know, a lot of times with the starters and the guys who are established with teams, the preseason doesn't mean quite as much. But when you're looking to really put your face on the map with a brand new team, how do you approach these preseason games?
2: I just go in there and be myself. At the end of the day, it's the game of football. Yeah, it's a different level, but the game of football is the same on every level. It's the same X's and O's. It might be a different type of terminology, but it's the same game. It's just different athletes, stronger athletes, faster athletes, and smarter athletes. Like I said, it's just the game of football to me. I go in there with the same mindset each and every week, each and every Sunday, and let the game just come to me and be patient with it.
1: That's Falcons running back Tyler Goodson. Coming up next, I'm going to get you caught up on the rest of this week's NFL preseason action around the league. You're listening to the National Football League on Sports USA.
0: Someone had a birthday.
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1: 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Elsewhere in preseason action, last night, number one overall pick Fernando Mendoza got his feet wet for the first time in the NFL as the Raiders hosted the Cardinals.
10: Third and six for Fernando Mendoza as the clock is moving here, under 14 seconds. Basher on the inside slot. Fernando looking left across the middle. Caught! Touchdown! Jack Besh! Fernando Mendoza! A rifle to Jack Besh, and the Raiders score six. Touchdown, Las Vegas Raiders!
1: That's JT Brick on the call for Raiders Radio. Mendoza goes 10 for 16 passing, 96 yards and that touchdown. The Cardinals, however, won the game 27-14. Titans beat the 49ers 19-13. Tony Pollard had a touchdown run. Bengals got past the Lions 19-14. The Colts and Patriots finished in a 13-all tie. Steelers defeated the Packers 28-9, and the Chargers blasted the Texans 27-7. Coming up shortly, the Jets and Buccaneers will kick off in the Meadowlands, and the Commanders will host the Dolphins. That'll wrap up our pregame show from the Progressive Insurance Studios. 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Coming up right after this, we're going to join our Josh Appel and Brian Walters in Atlanta for the call of the Falcons and Broncos. I am Rob Brender. Enjoy the game, everybody. 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We are back after these vocal messages.
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17: The 2026 NFL season is just about here. Tonight, it's preseason week one. The Falcons hosting the Denver Broncos at Mercedes-Benz Stadium in Atlanta. Alongside Super Bowl champion wide receiver for the Seattle Seahawks, among others, Brian Walters, Josh Appel with you. Thanks so much for spending part of your Friday night with us. And Brian, these are two teams in the Broncos and the Falcons that are on different trajectories right now. Let's start with Denver, coming off of the one seed in the AFC last year. Sean Payton led this team to 14 victories. They went 11-2 in one-score games, made it all the way to the AFC Championship game, where they fell to the New England Patriots, of course, with their backup quarterback, Jarrett Stidham, because of Bo Nix's injury. We won't see Bo Nix tonight. We'll see Jarrett Stidham and Sam Ehlinger in each half battling it out for that backup job behind Bo. Before we get to more on the Broncos, the Falcons, a whole new era, but some of the old has come back. Matt Ryan now running football operations here for the Falcons. He hired Ian Cunningham as the general manager. They brought in Kevin Stefanski, two-time coach of the year, after he was let go in Cleveland. Some talent on this roster, but they're coming off of their eighth consecutive season missing the postseason. So again, different expectations for both teams.
18: There is, and again, the hits just keep on coming for the Falcons. As we heard today, James Pierce Jr., their first draft pick, suspended eight games. You lost Jalen Walker early with an ACL tear. So this defense is finding that they need to fill some holes, and they need to fill them quickly. And here we are in this preseason. It becomes an evaluation process for the young guys that are going to step up there. Another guy they miss on this defense is Caden Ellis, their leading tackler, the guy who wore the green dot. He signed a big deal with the New Orleans Saints, division rival. We're going to be looking at that inside linebacker position and see who's going to take his spot. So this Falcons team, I, on paper, I think offensively, they have these weapons all over the place. The big question we'll be watching for tonight, who's going to fill some of these holes on the defensive side?
17: Another big question for Kevin Stefanski, who will distribute the ball to their big weapons? Michael Penix coming off of the knee injury last November. He's in pads tonight, won't play. He's participated in 7-on-7 drills during training camp, but not yet cleared for full contact. So tonight, we'll see Tua Tagovailoa in a Falcons uniform in game action for the first time. And right now, because of Penix's injury, he has the inside track to be the starter.
18: He does. He'll get these game reps, and it'll be a big, really, first couple games until we do see Penix back on the field, if we see him for this preseason. So Tua can take the lead in that competition, how he executes down there. How does he distribute the ball? Is he going to get the ball out quick? We know Kevin Stefanski wants his quarterbacks to be in and out, quick with their reads, and get the ball out early. And so can Tua do that? Can he avoid taking that big hit? That has cost him some concussions back when he was with Miami.
17: One of the things playing in his favor, though, the offensive line here in Atlanta returns four of their five starters from a year ago. They brought in Juwan Taylor at right tackle as well, so conceivably they will be able to protect Tua Tagovailoa. We are moments away from kickoff at Mercedes-Benz Stadium for preseason week number one. Kickoff between the Broncos and the Falcons is coming up next. 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
17: Time for the coin toss at Mercedes-Benz Stadium. 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So, Brian, let's start with the visitors, the reigning one seed in the AFC, the Denver Broncos.
18: Well, with the Broncos, I don't want to say it's easy for them to find out kind of their depth, because their starters here, they know who's going to be their starters. We're not looking for starters on this Broncos team. They've already proven they can get to the AFC Championship, and hopefully they're trying to get further this year. So for that, it's their backups. And unfortunately, or fortunately, there's a battle at QB for the backup quarterback job. And I say unfortunately initially because of what we saw last year in the AFC Championship with Jarrett Stidham. He had the opportunity there. You saw the snow. But that kind of spurs this backup quarterback battle that we're going to watch closely today. We're going to see Stidham here in the first half and Ellinger in the second half. And that'll be a fun one to watch.
17: Well, remember, Brian, Sam Ellinger last season had the opportunity late to go back to Indianapolis, chose to stay here in Denver, and now he's battling for the backup job. How about for Kevin Stefanski and the Atlanta Falcons?
18: Well, it's the defense. It's the pass rush. Where are they going to find guys to rush the passer? James Pierce, 8-game suspension issued today, a tough blow for this defense. And then you lost Jalen Walker earlier in the offseason with a torn ACL. So right then, you're looking who is going to step up and who's going to make the big-time plays on defense. Because to me, when you look at this Falcons team, the defense is the question mark. The offense has weapons all over the place, pending who can distribute the ball to him. Is it going to be Penix? Is it going to be Tua? Another little storyline that we don't have to get too much into because we won't see Penix today, unfortunately. We'll see Tua take the reins, so we'll see the first look in a different uniform. We're so used to him in a Dolphins uniform.
17: Yeah, led the league in passing in 2023, and it did not end well for him and Mike McDaniel in Miami. McDaniel now, of course, the offensive coordinator for the Chargers. Tua Tagovailoa battling for the starting role in Atlanta. The Falcons won the toss. They chose to defer, so we will see Denver with the football first. Nick Folk is the new kicker here in Atlanta. Folk, the most accurate kicker in the NFL over the last three seasons, into his 40s. Unbelievable that he's still doing it in the year 2026. Falcons in their brand new red uniforms, white numbers, white pants, red socks with the matte black helmets and the Falcon logo on the side. Denver in their road whites with the orange pants and the navy blue helmets with the Bronco logo on the side. Folk puts boot to ball. We're underway. It's fielded at the 10-yard line, to the 50, to the 20. Left side past the 30 by Cameron Ross, the undrafted rookie out of UVA. And Ross takes it up to the 31-yard line. And we will see Jarrett Stidham and this Bronco offense begin first and 10 in this highly contested quarterback battle between Stidham and Sam Ellinger. Only one game played for Stidham in the regular season last year. In the AFC Championship game, he went 17 of 31, 133 yards, a touchdown, and a pick in the 10-7 loss out in Denver. He begins under center. R.J. Harvey is the running back. Prentice motions into the backfield to make it an I formation. One receiver to either side. Sit him back to throw. Play action. Lets it rip. Right side. On a comeback route, it's caught at the 45-yard line. Pat Bryant, who's been a camp standout, has it to the 46 and a first down. Kendall Daniels, the rookie fourth-round pick, on the tackle for the Falcons.
18: I love what offensive coordinator Davis Webb did there for Jarrett Stidham. To start him off, little play-action pass, and able to whip it down the right side. Good start for the in this competition for a quarterback.
17: Davis Webb calling plays for the first time in his coaching career. Sean Payton giving up those play-calling duties. First and 10 from the 41. Handoff goes up the middle to Harvey, and Harvey brings it to midfield. Healthy gain of 4 to bring up 2nd and 6. Tackle made by Brandon Dorless is coming off a career year last year. Led all NFC defensive tackles in sacks. They'll be relying heavily upon him this season.
18: They will. Going back to the Broncos here, something you're going to look for. Bo Nix led the league in pass attempts last season. So are the Broncos going to try to establish a little bit more of a run here?
17: Shotgun on 2nd and 6 from midfield. Ball on the right hash. 2 receivers left, 1 right. Harvey off a left of Lucidum, who drops back to pass. Fires slant middle. It's caught into Falcon territory right at the line to gain at the 49. Cortland Sutton, their star receiver, over 1,000 yards and 7 touchdowns last year. Hauls in it as he went to the ground. He is about a half of the length of the football shy of the line to gain. So it's 3rd down and a half a yard from the Falcon 44.
18: That is a great catch by Cortland Sutton. In traffic, shows that he can do a five-yard gain for him. Well done by Cortland.
17: Bunch formation, everybody around the line of scrimmage. 3rd and less than 1 from the Falcon 44. It's a fullback dive out of the I formation, following the right guard Quinn Miners. And Prentice has the 1st down to the Atlanta 41. A.J. Terrell, 7th year out of Clemson, the first-round pick from all the way back in 2020, makes the tackle.
18: One thing to note about the Terrell family is he has his brother on the team now, which is a pretty cool moment. I don't know if you saw that moment when he got drafted, and that is younger brother Avion Terrell. Pretty awesome when they got to hug each other's brothers standing right next to each other.
17: 2nd-round pick, Avion Terrell, out of Clemson. 1st and 10 for the Broncos at the Falcon 41, opening drive of the game. Shotgun formation for Stidham. 2 receivers left, 1 right. Harvey, the running back. 4-man rush. Stidham, deep drop. He steps up. He launches deep. Down the middle for Sutton in single coverage. And he leaps up and makes the catch as he fell backwards down to the 1. It's a gain of 40 yards from Stidham to Sutton. 1st and goal, Denver, upcoming.
18: Stidham just lays that out there for the star wide receiver, Cortland Sutton. And he goes up and gets it. Could have been a little underthrown, but that's why he is your number one receiver, because he can go up and make that play straight post route right down the middle. Broncos are rolling.
17: Mike Hughes in coverage, the 9th-year man out of UCF. Much maligned here in Atlanta. A lot of pressure on him this season, starting opposite A.J. Terrell. Will Avion give him a run for his money for that starting job? I formation, 1st and goal from the 1. Harvey behind Prentice in the eye, bunched around the line of scrimmage. Stidham takes the snap, turns around, gives to Prentice, the fullback, who charges ahead and scores. Touchdown, Denver. They drive it all the way down to the opening possession with ease, and a great start to the preseason for the Broncos.
18: With ease is right, and Jarrett Stidham has to be thrilled with this start. No incompletions on this one, a couple big plays, and then what about the fullback? 2 carries by the fullback, the big man? You don't see that very often.
17: Prentice got 2 carries on that drive. 1 went for a 1st down, the other for a touchdown. Prentice only carried the ball 10 times last year. Here's Will Lutz on for the extra point. Lutz boots it up and through. Lutz, in the regular season, has made 99 consecutive extra points. That doesn't count, but we'll give it to him anyways for 100. 7-0 Broncos, 11:39 to go in the first quarter. Falcons will get their 1st shot when we return. You're listening to the National Football League on Sports USA.
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17: 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Josh Appel, Super Bowl champion Brian Walters with you from Mercedes-Benz Stadium. Jared Stidham and the Broncos opening possession. 7 plays, 68 yards, an efficient 3:21 off the clock. Adam Prentice punched it in from the 1 yard line to make it 7-0 Denver. Will Lutz will boot it from right to left. Back deep to receive for Atlanta. Olamide Zaccheaus and Zachariah Branch. It's Zaccheaus returning to Atlanta from the 6, returning the kick over the right side, past the 25 and up to the 30-yard line. Might have gotten to the 31. And now we see Tua Tagovailoa take the field for the first time as an Atlanta Falcon. The longtime Miami Dolphin, 5th overall pick in 2020 out of Alabama. Of course, he burst onto the scene as a freshman at Bama and threw the game-winning touchdown in this stadium as a freshman to beat the Georgia Bulldogs. He's a guy who led the league in passing in 2023, but injury issues have plagued him greatly in his career. And now he gets a fresh start, signing a 1-year deal with the Falcons. He begins with a handoff on first down and 10 at the 31. And Brian Robinson, another new Falcon, tried the right side, and Justin Sternad able to make the tackle after maybe a gain of a half a yard. Brian, this is a Denver defense last year, 3rd in scoring, 2nd in rush D, 7th in passing defense, 2nd in total defense.
18: Yeah, one of the best in the league, and again, almost everyone back for them this season, and led by number 2 out on the outside. I wouldn't want to go against him, and that is Pat Surtain.
17: Shotgun snap to Tagovailoa. He dropped the snap and falls on it at the 27. A loss of 4, and now it's 3rd and 14. Malcolm Roach got back there to make the tackle, and a shaky start for the Atlanta offense. Tommy Reese, the new play caller for Kevin Stefanski, a run for no gain, and a fumbled shotgun snap for Tua, one that he should have handled.
18: Maybe a little bit of jitters for Tua there. That snap was right where you want it as a for a quarterback, so nothing on the center there. So Tua just kind of, I think, took his eyes off it, looking to run the play a little before he got the ball.
17: Third down and 15 at the Falcon 26, their opening possession. Tagovailoa out of the gun, back to throw, fires it short to Pitts, the 30. Stutter step in the open field, and he is gang tackled at the 33-yard line along that Denver sideline on the right side by Jade Barron and Alex Singleton. And so it's a quick three and out into his debut with the Falcons.
18: Yeah, you can't bury yourself in a hole with the missed snap. That's all that was. I really liked that last throw by Tua. He took a big hit while he threw it, delivered a good ball to one of his playmakers, Kyle Pitts, but you just set yourself up too far behind the sticks by fumbling that snap.
17: New punter this season for the Falcons, another former Dolphin. It's Jake Bailey. He boots this high into the air, deep back to the 10-yard line. Sean Fresh on the return gets a block at the 15, but he's tripped up right there. An excellent play on special teams by DeMarco Hellams. It's a 56-yard punt with about a 5-yard return. And Jarrett Stidham and the Bronco offense will go back to work when we return to Atlanta. 7-0 Denver over Atlanta. 9:51 remaining in the opening quarter. 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Back after these local messages.
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17: 9:51 to go in the first quarter. Two very different opening possessions for both teams. The Broncos scored on their opening possession. The Falcons go three and out. Denver has the football back, beginning first and 10 at their own 16-yard line, driving right to left. Jarrett Stidham still out there, and out of the I formation, the give goes to the right side for R.J. Harvey, and he runs into a wall at the 19-yard line. Gain of three brings up second and seven.
18: Sean Payton showing his old-school mentality. Usually after a perfect drive by your starting offense, in the preseason, you'd see a lot of those starters come out of the game, but the starters remain in the game. Cortland Sutton on the outside. Evan Engram there at tight end. All the starters still in for these guys.
17: Yeah, Sean Payton said coming into tonight that they'll play about 15 or so snaps, which is about two drives.
18: A lot of that changes after that first perfect drive that they had, though, for head coach.
17: Exactly. Second down and seven from the 19. Handoff out of the offset eye. Again goes to Harvey, and Harvey brings it up to the 25-yard line for a gain of six. Makes this a very manageable third down and one. You know, Brian, we haven't even talked about the big offseason addition for this Bronco offense. Speaking of former Dolphins, you've got Tua, Jake Bailey, a couple others there for Atlanta, but the Broncos traded a first-round pick for Jalen Waddle, longtime receiver in Miami, very productive, and now he gives another threat to maybe take some of that pressure off Cortland Sutton.
18: I think they need it. I think that's a huge, huge pickup by this Broncos team.
17: Third down and one for Denver. Ball on their own 25, offset eye. Harvey gets the ball from Stidham, trying that right side one more time. Pushing the pile in forward progress, and that's enough for a first down for Harvey. He brings it to the 27-yard line. Fresh set of downs upcoming for Denver. Three runs. They pick up 11.
18: Yeah, coming off of a big pass play in the last possession, start off with three runs. I like what Davis Webb is doing. His first-time play caller, kind of mixing it up a little bit and staying balanced.
17: Jeff Ulbrich, he remains as the defensive coordinator for Atlanta, one of the most respected and best D coordinators in the league. Long time with Robert Saleh with the Jets. First and 10 Denver, ball on their own 27. Another handoff, four straight runs, this time to the left side. And Harvey has stood up at the line of scrimmage. Mike Hughes in on it along with Christian Harris. Harris signed a short one-year deal coming over from Houston. He's had 100 tackles in a season in his past, and he's someone that is in contention for that starting role left by Caden Ellis.
18: Yeah, and that is a big spot to fill, big shoes to fill. Caden Ellis, your leading tackler, your green dot on your defense, and there's a big competition there between about three guys, and we've been seeing them rotating throughout camp as to who's going to be that starting guy.
17: Harold Perkins, Kendall Daniels in that conversation. Second and 10 from the 27. Stidham out of the shotgun. One-on-one coverage left side. He lets it go. And a one-handed catch by Cortland Sutton. Don't tell him it's preseason game number one. He's got two huge catches and one that you'll see all over social media. It's a first down to the 43-yard line, gain of 16.
18: I'd say Cortland Sutton is in game shape right about now.
17: C.J. Henderson was pulling him down to the ground as he reached up with one hand to catch it. First and 10 at the 43 out of the gun. Handoff from Stidham left side. It goes to Jonah Coleman, the rookie out of Washington, a fourth-round pick. His first stop of the night. Samson Ebukam with the tackle. He's someone who will have to step up for this Falcon defense in the absence of Walker and now Pierce.
18: You know, little things right there. Going back to that catch, Cortland Sutton, it looked like a true catch, but one-handed catch coming down close to the sideline, you never know. Maybe he didn't get a foot in, maybe he did, but the Broncos went quick to the line of scrimmage on that one just to ensure to get that playoff.
17: I want to follow up on that in a moment after this play because that's something that this Bronco team puts an emphasis on during training camp. It's Jonah Coleman, the rookie, with the handoff again on second and 7 at the 46, and he gains a yard to the 47. The Broncos have spent a lot of time in training camp under Sean Payton focusing on specific game situations, and that right there is one of them. You don't go 11-2 in one-score games by accident. It's because you're well-prepared for any and all situations that may come.
18: And when a borderline play, and I'm not saying that was borderline, that was a true catch by Cortland
17: Sutton. Simulating.
18: But when you're simulating that, every second matters when that coach relays down to the box, hey, we should challenge that.
17: Third and 6 to 47, trips right, one left. Stidham out of the gun, steps up in the pocket, fires short middle. It was behind his target, but still brought in. No, it wasn't. Now they rule incomplete. Evan Ingram was the intended target. Would have been very close to a first down. So a missed opportunity there for Stidham. And the punt team comes out for Denver. And, you know, maybe not in this spot, fourth and 6 of the 47 on your own side. But even if it was a little closer, there are a lot of guys trying to win battles on special teams. You still might see coaches be a little less aggressive in the preseason in spots like this to get the Gunners out there and a chance on special teams.
18: These games are so big because you are playing for special teams roles. That is, especially the Broncos. The Broncos are trying to find who's going to be covering kicks, who's going to be covering punts. So getting those extra reps, those full speed reps, is very important.
17: Jeremy Crawshaw boots it deep. 38-yard punt, no return. It was fair caught at the 15-yard line. And with 5:12 to go in the first quarter, it's the Broncos 7 and the Falcons nothing. We'll step aside. You're listening to the National Football League on Sports USA.

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7: Welcome back to Mercedes-Benz Stadium in Atlanta, preseason week number one. The Broncos lead the Falcons 7-0 with 5:12 remaining in the opening quarter, alongside Super Bowl champion with the Seattle Seahawks, Brian Walters. Josh Appel with you. Falcons offense getting their second crack. They went 3 and out on their opening drive, and Tua Tagovailoa begins under center on 1st and 10 from the 15-yard line. The handoff goes to the left side to Brian Robinson, and Robinson brings it past the 20 to the 21. Solid pickup of 6 on first down, makes it 2nd and 4, and that's what we didn't see on the first drive. That opening drive run went for no gain, then a drop snap, and the Falcons are essentially done when they're facing a 3rd down and 14.
8: Much happier start for this Falcons offense, getting in front of the sticks and having a little second and manageable, unlike last drive.
7: Play action for Tua. He rolls.

0: number 29 defense. The penalties declined. The play resulted in a first down.
1: It's on Jaquan McMillan, who had a huge interception in overtime in that divisional game against Buffalo. That was the first penalty of the game, by the way. And it was also the first Falcons first down. First and 10 at the 32. Tagovailoa under center. Sends Pitts in motion, and he lines up slot right. One receiver to either side. Robinson still the running back. Tagovailoa play action fake. He's well protected. Now the protection breaks down. He just has to throw it away to his right. Intended for Pitts around the 35. Sternad was in coverage. Jonah Ellis provided the pressure, and it's second and 10 upcoming.
2: So far, all three of Tua's targets have gone to Kyle Pitts, the star tight end, guy that just signed a new deal with the Falcons, and they're looking for big things for him and obviously trying to get him going early in this first game, preseason game.
1: Well, Tua previously had a lot of success throwing to tight ends in Miami. Jonnu Smith had a career year, got himself paid, and now a flag before Tua can even go through his cadence. It'll be a false start on the Falcons.
2: These are what you need to avoid.
0: False start,
2: right here.
0: Number 82 offense. 5-yard penalty. Second down.
1: That's on Antoine Wells, first year out of Ole Miss. He was with the Columbus Aviators in the UFL in 2026. Last year on the Giants practice squad. And that, a false start, will not endear you to this coaching staff as you try and make the team.
2: You have two drives now, and you have the fumbled snap, and now a false start, and Kevin Stefanski is not happy on the sideline right now.
1: You can't get into a rhythm when on back-to-back drives. You faced a third down of 14, and now a second and 15. Ball here at the 27. Tagovailoa goes over the middle again. It's caught, and this time it's Kyle Pitts again to the 31-yard line. Pickup of 4 yards. Sets up third down and 11. Sternad matched up with Pitts one more time. Pitts signed a 3-year, $53 million deal in June. It replaced his franchise tag. Had a career-high receptions and touchdowns last year. Not a career-high in yards, but certainly his best all-around season so far in the NFL. Close to the receiver that many thought he was going to be when the Falcons drafted him out of Florida. Third and 11 at the 31. Tagovailoa is pressured out of the shotgun, and he dirts it at the line of scrimmage. Incomplete. Jonathan Cooper in his face along with Nick Bonito. How many quarterbacks around the league felt that pressure last year? A ton of them. And the Falcons, after getting their first down, fizzle out. Jake Bailey on for his second punt.
2: Looked like they were trying to run a screen there to the right side, and Jonathan Cooper just got there way too fast. Almost like the offensive lineman needs to hold it for a split second longer to not allow Jonathan Cooper to be on your quarterbacks that quickly.
1: Last year was Cooper's third consecutive season with 8 or more sacks. Last year, Bonito, he had 14 sacks. And these were the top two teams in the league as far as sacks last year in 2025, as Bailey gets a returnable punt away. A flag down immediately as this is taken past the 25 to the 30. 35, but let's check on the flag after a 48-yard punt.
2: Good return there from Cameron Ross, but I'm going to guess it's going to be some kind of hold on the double team at the bottom of the field just because the way the gunner got held up and where that flag came in.
1: There's a second flag back around the 35-yard line.
0: During the kick, holding number 34, the receiving team. The penalty will be enforced 10 yards from the end of the kick. First down, Denver. Timeout.
1: All right, so only one foul on the play, but there's two flags down on the field. 3:20 to go in the first quarter. Broncos lead the Falcons 7-0. Preseason game number one. 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
2: Great to have football back. Great to have you back with us. 3:20 to go in the first quarter in Atlanta. It's the Broncos 7 and the Falcons nothing. Josh Appel and Super Bowl champion Brian Walters with you. Denver Broncos, the reigning one seed of the AFC, back to work on offense. No Bo Nix today. Jarrett Stidham continues to work. He fakes the pitch left, rolls out to his right, throws incomplete around the 15-yard line intended for Evan Engram. It was first and 10 from the 11, and another flag is thrown. This looks to be against Denver for an eligible man downfield. We'll hear from Alan Eck once again.
3: Ineligible player downfield, number 69 offense, 5-yard penalty, replay, first down.
2: That's on Mike McGlinchey, the right tackle. And this is an offensive line, although they've had some attrition at center this training camp. Wattenberg hurt, Forsythe's been banged up, Michael Dieter is on IR, so they're kind of piecing it together at the center spot. But this is an offensive line that has been together for the last three seasons, all five guys.
4: Yeah, a solid group, one that you're comfortable with Bo Nix behind, that is for sure.
2: First down and long, 16 for Stidham from his own 6-yard line, and he guns it over the middle at the 20-yard line. It's hauled in by Evan Engram, the tight end. Sidney Brown in coverage. Engram takes it up to the 30 for a gain of 24 yards.
4: The Broncos last season, one of the worst teams in the NFL from tight end production. So to see Evan Engram get a big gain over the middle, catching the seam route, pretty good for this Broncos team that you know wants to get the tight ends involved just a little bit more.
2: There's a big battle for the tight end spot on this team after Evan Engram and Adam Trautman, a couple of rookies. You've got Lucas Kroll as well. They go 7 deep at tight end training camp this year. Coleman with the handoff, big hole right side, another flag down. This time from behind the play as Coleman brings a pass of 35 to the 39 on first and 10 from the 30.
3: Holding, number 69, offense, 10-yard penalty, replay, first down.
2: And if this keeps up, Alan Eck's going to earn a paycheck from us, the third member of our broadcast team.
4: It's two penalties on this drive for number 69, Mike McGlinchey. So not a good drive for him, but I will point out one thing on that drive. One thing I like, and we go back to the tight ends, Evan Engram, and he's known to be that pass-catching tight end. But on that last play, Evan Engram was able to seal that edge for Jonah Coleman to really spring him, and that's something you want to see from him, not necessarily known for his blocking.
2: This staff loves Jonah Coleman, the fourth-round rookie out of Washington. First and 20 for Stidham from his own 20. He slings it left incomplete, looking for guess who? Evan Engram at the 25. Darnay Holmes signed here from Las Vegas in coverage, and it's second and 20 upcoming for the Broncos. They expect to have J.K. Dobbins back as their lead back this season. We know about all the injuries that Dobbins has had to deal with over his career. Signed a 2-year, $16 million extension this offseason. And it looks to be a three-headed, maybe four-headed running back. We'll get to it in a moment. Second and 20 from the 20. Stidham well protected. Dumps it off left. It's caught by Coleman. He's dragged down at the 25 by Kendall Daniels. And guess what, Ryan? Another penalty.
4: Starting to look like a little bit like a preseason game.
2: Yeah. This one came from the back judge. And this is going to go against Atlanta.
4: It's like a legal contact.
3: Prior to the pass, illegal contact, number 30, defense. 5-yard penalty, automatic first down.
2: So instead of a long, long play here, shy of the sticks, they still would have had 14, 15 yards to get a first down. The illegal contact penalty gifts the Broncos a fresh set from the 25.
4: Those are the penalties that absolutely crush you on the defense. Had them way backed up, and then you give them a free first down almost just to reset the drive for them.
2: Under 2 minutes to go in the first quarter. Broncos 7, Falcons nothing. First and 10, Jarrett Stidham under center at his own 25. Turns around and gives to Coleman. Patient running. Spins off of a tackle at the 30. Still on his feet past the 35. Has the first down of the 38. Hard running for the rookie out of Washington. Two-time All-Big Ten. Scored 15 touchdowns his final season at Washington. 5'8", 220.
4: You can see why they're excited about this guy. Jonah Coleman shows his power. He's a little bit different than the rest of it, from R.J. Harvey, from J.K. Dobbins. He's just different. He's built different. Tough to tackle, and he shows his power there and his ability to break tackles.
2: Gain of 13 and a first down to the 38. Stidham under center. Movement on that left side of the line. This is going to go against Atlanta. Early movement from Chris Williams. Brought in from Chicago.
3: Encroachment, number 93 defense, 5-yard penalty, first down.
2: We bring up Jonah Coleman. We're likely going to see a running back room for the Broncos. Dobbins the starter, Harvey the change of pace, third down back, Jonah Coleman. And then that fourth back, Jaleel McLaughlin, Tyler Bidet, Cody Schrader. Those are the guys in contention there if they even keep a fourth running back. Because remember, they kept a lot of tight ends last year on the roster. They have a fullback as well in Adam Prentice. So the spots are at a premium for the Broncos on this side of the ball. First and 5 after the offside of the Bronco 43, driving right to left. 7-0 Denver. Stretch play to the right. Now cut back left for Coleman. Skips through another tackle, and he's to midfield with a first down. But Markham just shy of midfield after a gain of 7. Brian, how difficult is it for a defense to bring down a running back that's as shifty as he is at 5'8", 220?
4: Yeah, it can't be easy. I'm lucky I never had to play defense and try to tackle a guy like Jonah Coleman, because I wouldn't want to. Just kind of, he's got a low center of gravity, has fantastic balance, and right there has great vision and patience.
2: Initially spotted at midfield, first and 10, play action, Stidham backs up, now he steps up, slings it over the middle, wide open at the Atlanta 30, it's Troy Franklin. Franklin, Bo Nix's college teammate at Oregon, brings it all the way to the 28-yard line, 4 seconds to go in the first quarter, that's a gain of 22 yards, and once they wind the clock, it'll be the final play of quarter number one.
3: This is the end of the first quarter.
2: Broncos scored on their opening possession. Teams have traded punts since, but the Broncos knocking on the door once again. 7-0 after one. Broncos on top of the Falcons. 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
1: Start of the second quarter in Atlanta, Mercedes-Benz Stadium. The Broncos 7, the Falcons nothing. Preseason game number 1. Alongside Super Bowl champion Brian Walters, Josh Appel with you. Thanks so much for spending part of your Friday with us. First quarter, first downs. 9-1 in favor of Denver. Falcons have not been in Denver territory on either of their two drives. Broncos have a first and 10 at the Atlanta 27 after the 22-yard pass and run. Troy Franklin right at the end of the first quarter. Stidham is in the shotgun, two receivers right. Coleman remains the running back. Stidham straight drop. Blitz coming. It's picked up. Receiver fell down at the 10-yard line as Stidham launched it into the end zone. It falls incomplete. Franklin was the intended target. Brings up second and 10 from the Falcon 27 for Denver.
2: Troy Franklin just lost his footing there, coming off that last big play to end the first quarter, the crossing route play action, and he was trying to go to the hot hand, Stidham was, with Troy Franklin, but just wasn't able to keep his step. He had a one-on-one coverage, he had a chance, but just lost his footing.
1: Stidham, 6 of 8, 122 yards, 6 of 9, I should say, after that incompletion. Second and 10 at the 27, shotgun snap. Stidham faked the screen right. It was blown up, so he tried to take off left, and he slid down at the 28-yard line. It's a loss of 1. Azeez Ojulari comes over from Philadelphia on the stop for the Falcons, and just like that, it's 3rd and 11 for Denver at the Atlanta 28.
2: Falcons defense was not fooled on that one. It almost looked like it was almost a fake screen to a quarterback draw, or Stidham just decided, hey, I'm going to take it and run it because there's nothing there.
1: Eighth play of the drive, 3rd down and 11 for Denver at the Atlanta 28. Stidham in the shotgun, two receivers right, one left. Coleman remains the running back. Blitz again from Atlanta. Quick throw out to the right, caught by Lil Jordan Humphrey at the 25-yard line. He was brought down immediately by DeMarco Hellams. And so a promising drive for Stidham and the Broncos stalls out. And here comes Will Lux in the field goal unit to try and make it a 10-0 game a little over a minute into the second quarter.
2: Looked like there was no intention of getting the first down from this offense. Just kind of trying to set up a closer field goal for Will Lutz.
1: This will be from 43 yards on the right hash. Good snap, good hold. Lutz's kick is on the way, and he boots it through. Will Lutz makes it 10-0 in favor of the Broncos over the Falcons. About a minute and a half into the second quarter. You're listening to the National Football League on Sports USA.
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1: 13:35 to go in the second quarter. 10-0 Broncos lead the Falcons after a 9-play, 64-yard drive. Took 4:36 off the clock. And Will Lutz, 43-yard field goal. Big play on the drive. A 22-yard pitch and catch from Jarrett Stidham to Troy Franklin. So the Falcons about to get the football back. Vinny Anthony II, a rookie out of Wisconsin, undrafted free agent, along with Tyler Goodson, who you heard talk to our Rob Brender in the pregame show, also back deep to receive. Will Lutz will boot it left to right. Anthony from the 10, running up the hashes to the 30, to the 35, still on his feet, and he's to the 38-yard line. And that is where the Falcons offense will begin their third possession. The day is over for Tua Tagovailoa. He finishes 3 for 5, 22 yards. They went 0-for on third down, got only one first down, and he gives way to Cooper Rush.
2: Not the best showing for Tua, not what you wanted to see, but he also didn't take many shots. You didn't see him stretch the field at all. He may not have really had the opportunity to do that, but all in all, he got the cobwebs off and on to the next week for Tua.
1: Cooper Rush spent last season in Baltimore, 17-24 prior to that in Dallas. His first snap is a pass to the left tip of the line of scrimmage, incomplete. It fluttered to the turf around the 45-yard line. And so that brings up second and 10 from the 39 for Rush and the Falcons. Rush, 32 years old, in his ninth season out of Central Michigan. Things did not go well for him in Baltimore last season after Lamar Jackson's injury. So much so they brought back Tyler Huntley later in the year. And so, Cooper, we'll see you later. Second and 10 from the 39. Rush in the shotgun. Two receivers right, one left. Rush, pressured, fires middle. It's intercepted. Riley Moss at the 50. He tumbles forward to the 45. And Cooper Rush goes incomplete. And then INT. And his Denver defense, which last year had just 10 interceptions. They weren't a big turnover defense, but Riley Moss, after a career year, picks off Rush, and Denver about to get the football back from the Atlanta 45.
2: And that ball looked like it was tipped at the line of scrimmage as well, and it forced it behind the intended receiver. And Riley Moss, with the good hands play for a defensive back, able to play it behind his left shoulder. So fantastic turnover there by Riley Moss, and not what you wanted if you're Cooper Rush, really trying to make an impact and trying to be seen by 31 other teams, because you don't know if he's going to be on this team. You feel like the first two quarterback spots are locked down for this Falcons offense, and you're kind of playing for that emergency third quarterback, or to see if another team will take a risk on you or a chance on you after a good showing the preseason. So not the start you wanted for Cooper Rush.
1: Jack Strand is the fourth quarterback, the undrafted rookie out of Minnesota Moorhead. And so Riley Moss, who last year had just one interception, but a career-high 19 pass breakups, has the INT, and they'll move the ball back from the 45 to the 48. Alan Eck got on the mic and said that Moss was contacted prior to army crawling to the 45. So, Jarrett Stidham, just like that, back to work with the Denver offense. 10-0, they lead the Falcons, less than 2 minutes into the second quarter. Tyler Bidet checks in as the running back. He gets the call out of the shotgun, running left. And Bidet brings it down to the 45-yard line, picked up three, brings up second and 7. And to your point, you know, it's tough sledding right now for the Atlanta offense. It does not give you a lot of confidence, but you know, I know that Michael Penix is probably not in the business of rooting against his teammates, but maybe the happiest one, dare I say, is Michael Penix, that, you know, someone who's not been able to play yet is still trying to reclaim his starting role. Second and 7 at the 45 of Atlanta. Bidet gets the call again. Make that to Leo McLaughlin. And McLaughlin spins off of a tackle inside the 40 and all the way down inside the 35 to the 34. It's a gain of 11 and a first down for Denver. Stop finally made by Christian Harris.
2: McLaughlin showing a little power there, breaking some tackles along the right side and really showing that he deserves that. He's trying to earn that fourth running back spot, because that's where this competition really is. You feel like the first three spots for this running back room are locked down. We saw Jonah Coleman earlier with some big runs, and now you've seen Bidet and McLaughlin battling it out there in the backfield.
1: So James Pierce is playing for the Falcons today, despite his suspension. That will begin with the regular season. End around on first and 10 at the 33. Coming to the right side, stumbling inside the 15, down inside the 10, inside the 5. It's Cameron Ross And Ross is marked out of bounds at the 5. He was nearly brought down in the backfield. Instead, he turns into a huge gain of 28. First and goal from the 5 for Denver.
2: Cameron Ross making his name felt. Breaks a tackle initially. This is a fly sweep around the edge. Breaks a tackle and then just gets tripped up, where if he didn't get tripped up, you'd think he would have taken it to the house. But tripped up and tackled, but a big run for Cameron Ross.
1: High formation on first and goal for the Broncos. From the 5, Stidham turns around, gives to McLaughlin, trying to find room on that left side, and there is none. No gain on the play. Tackled by a host of Falcon defenders, led by Sidney Brown, the former Eagle, up from his safety spot. Chris Williams also in on the tackle as well, along with Aziz Ojulari.
2: These are the situations that coaches on both sides of the ball here, defense and offense, love in the preseason, is red zone reps. You get the full padded, full strength, full contact reps in the red zone to see how your guys handle that hard-nosed football.
1: Offset eye on second and goal from the 5. Stidham play action, pressure from behind, throws off his back foot, completes to McLaughlin at the 5, turns upfield and scores. Excellent job by Stidham to avoid the pressure. He felt it coming from the blind side, threw off his back foot to McLaughlin, who made one man miss and sprinted in for 6. It's 16-0 Denver over the Falcons, 10:47 to go in the first half.
2: Stidham has impressed me so far. You saw that initial drive, led the team right down the field to a touchdown, and here made something happen with his legs, and then McLaughlin found the open spot. He sat there, he said, I'm on cover, and Stidham was able to just dump it off to him, and he cut right back to the middle of the field and into the end zone for a big score for the Broncos.
1: So DeMarco Helms is down at the goal line for Atlanta. He's someone who was limited to only 11 games last year before a hamstring injury put him on IR. He missed all of 2024 with an ankle injury. He was hurt during training camp, and now he's slow to get up after that touchdown, walking gingerly to the Falcons sideline.
2: That's the good news, is he's walking off on his own power. You love to see that. And you always feel for guys, especially with an injury history like that, kind of getting to the preseason, trying to get to that regular season. But he's walking off on his own, which is always a good sign.
1: Yeah, he kind of clipped one of his teammates, Chris Williams. And I don't know if he had some head contact or what happened there, but he was slow to get up, and he was able to walk off under his own power. Here's Will Lutz's extra point, and he knocks it right through. 10:47 to go in the second quarter. It's the Broncos 17 and the Falcons nothing. You're listening to the National Football League on Sports USA.
0: Hi, how can I help?
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9: Rob Runder at the Sports USA Studios with a scoreboard update. Two other preseason games currently ongoing, both in the second quarter. In the Meadowlands, the Jets are on top of the Buccaneers 10-3. Braylon Allen, a 31-yard touchdown run for New York. And the Dolphins lead the Commanders in Landover 7-3. Devon Achane, 7 carries for 39 yards and a touchdown. Malik Willis got the start at quarterback for Miami, his first taste of playing quarterback for the Dolphins. He goes 4-for-5 for 43 yards. And again, the Dolphins in the lead 7-3 early in the second. Let's send it back out to Atlanta. Josh Chappell and Brian Walters, guys.
1: Thank you, Rob. Great to be back with you. As Vinny Anthony returns the ensuing kickoff, I should say, from Will Lutz. Pass the 30 to the 35. 17-0 Broncos over the Falcons. 10:41 to go in the second quarter. Cooper Rush goes back to work. It has been a rough, rough first half for everybody on the Falcons offense so far.
2: It has. They haven't been able to get anything going. And here's where it's nice to have a veteran right here, Cooper Rush. He's been in the league for a while. He made the mistake, threw the interception. But how do you respond? Well, he's had the experience here, so you expect him to respond positively for the team.
1: This is just the 12th play of the night for the offense for Atlanta. First and 10 at the 34. Handoff full steam ahead for Nathan Carter, one of the guys vying for those reserve running back spots behind the Robinsons and Tyler Goodson. Carter picks up one, maybe none, at 38. Just kidding. Gain of 4. Second and 6 at the 38. Preseason for everybody.
2: Felt like a reset button there. Just run the ball up the middle. Let's not have Cooper Rush throw it here and get the offense moving forward.
1: Rush under center, second and 6 at the 38. He goes on the ground once again to Carter. Started left, cut it right. And Carter is wrestled down at the 40-yard line. Picked up 2 more to set up 3rd down and 4 as we dip under 10 minutes to go in the first half. 17-0 Broncos over the Falcons. Malcolm Roach on the tackle. And, you know, one of the big losses for this Denver defense, which didn't have very many from last year, John Franklin Myers. So there's a bit of a question mark. Who will fill that role? And Malcolm Roach, certainly somebody who's in the rotation for that spot. 3rd down and 4 from the 40. Trips receiver stacked right. Austin Hooper is the tight end to the left for Rush in the shotgun. Rush throws over the middle, flutters into no man's land, incomplete at the 40. And once again, the Falcons' offense is forced to punt. They go 3 and out for the second time. That ball from Rush was tipped again at the line of scrimmage.
2: It tipped it again. That's 3 tipped balls now for Cooper Rush. And right there, it also looked like he kind of misread the play. There was some miscommunication between him and the receiver, Zachariah Branch, where Zachariah Branch turned in, where Cooper Rush thought he was going to hit the seam. And so the little miscommunication there, will get back to the sideline and work that out.
1: Third punt already for Jake Bailey. Sean Fresh waits back at the 10 to receive the punt. And once again, it's preseason for everybody, so the Falcons were late getting one of their players on. Zach Velling, a reserve tight end, a rookie undrafted out of Michigan State, had to sprint on late. End-over-end kick from Bailey. Fair caught by Fresh at the 17-yard line. 9:17 to go in the first half. Broncos 17, Falcons nothing. Let's pause now for 10 seconds for station identification. 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
1: Welcome back to Mercedes-Benz Stadium. 9:17 to go in the second quarter, preseason game number 1. It's the reigning 1 seed in the AFC, the Denver Broncos leading the Falcons 17-0. Josh Appel, Brian Walters, former Super Bowl champion with you here in Atlanta. And Brian, I think it's going to be 2 vastly different evaluations from these 2 head coaches so far through a quarter and a half. Sean Payton likely very pleased with what he's seen for the most part. It's been a mess for Kevin Stefanski.
2: Perfect example was just that punt we just saw from the Falcons. Player running on late to it. That'll never make a special team